0: it. 5, 4, 3, 2.
1: Oh.
0: Manatee.
1: I said it started with an M. Well, so you can just get part of it right.
0: Which furry Australian mammal lays eggs instead of live babies?
1: Which what?
0: Which furry Australian mammal lays eggs instead of live babies?
1: And you said it's an Australian furry? So that would be a kangaroo?
0: Platypus.
1: The hell is that?
0: Which river fish can create strong electric shocks to hunt?
1: The eel?
0: I'll give it to you, but it's the electric eel. Yes.
1: Yeah, of course it is.
0: Yes. So that, you know, I gave you that one.
1: No, you didn't give me that. I said it with the eel.
0: Okay.
1: Bass don't do shockers.
0: Which landmark in France is shaped like a giant tower?
1: The Eiffel Tower?
0: What is the name of the Earth's frozen land in the South Pole?
1: What?
0: South Pole. What is the name of the Earth? What is the name of the Earth's frozen land at the South Pole?
2: The South Pole has its ass, though.
0: Antarctica.
1: The South Pole has
0: Antarctica.
1: And that would be north, wouldn't it?
0: No, I think they're both, my friend. You ready?
1: Okay.
0: Which narrow canal connects the Atlantic and Pacific Oceans in Panama?
1: What?
0: Wow.
1: Mississippi?
2: Wait.
0: Hold on, Gene. Your answer was, when the question was, which narrow canal connects the Atlantic and Pacific Oceans in Panama?
1: Oh, yeah, it's the banana.
0: It's the banana. What is the capital city of Canada?
1: Quebec. What?
0: Ottawa.
1: Who the hell did that?
0: I'm just
1: Quebec is way better.
0: Well, you potentially maybe correct on that, my friend.
1: Ottawa.
0: Name the river that flows through the Grand Canyon in the United States of America. Of which, Lummy, I gave it to him last week. The river that flows through the Grand Canyon.
1: Never been on that river before. Heard it's kind of rough. I would say Colorado River.
0: Right.
1: Nuh-uh.
0: Yes.
1: That's a hell of a guess.
0: Yes, Gene.
1: A hell of a guess.
0: Who is? Lummy, what is officially the score that we have of Gene Lasker?
2: 4 rights and 6 wrong.
0: 4 wrong, right, 6 wrong. And let's give Seth Wiley... Thank you, Seth. $25 for the Gene Lasker is cracking me up. So we have 4 right and 6 wrong.
2: Yes.
0: Gene Lasker, you ready for this one? Who invented the first practical telephone in 1876?
1: Mr. Bell.
0: Alexander Graham Bell, we'll give it to you.
2: I don't think a Mr. Bell on a test would work, though, but
0: why not? Which state was the first to join the United States after the original 13?
1: Which state joined the first 13?
0: Which state was the first to join the United States after the original 13?
1: Wyoming.
0: Vermont.
1: What the hell?
0: Which holiday celebrates the end of slavery in the United States on June 19th each year?
1: I don't know. Martin Luther King Day?
0: Juneteenth. Have you ever heard of Juneteenth?
1: No.
0: What is the official score?
2: 5 rights And 8 wrong.
0: Oh, my God. Oh, my God. Which country is home of the volcano Mount Fuji?
2: Oh, yeah.
1: Which what?
0: Which country?
1: China.
0: Japan.
1: Same thing.
0: No, no, it's not.
1: No,
0: Mommy, where are we at?
2: The same. 5 right and 9 wrong.
0: 9 wrong. In which ancient city can you still see part of the Colosseum today?
1: Part of what Colosseum?
0: The Colosseum that was very famous in this particular town, in this particular city.
1: In
0: I'm not telling you where. You got to say
1: in Germany?
0: Well, maybe. I don't know.
1: So what state am I standing in when I see it?
0: Which ancient city would you be standing in if you could see part of the Colosseum?
1: So that would be I don't know. What is it?
0: Rome.
1: Oh yeah, I was gonna say that.
0: Yeah.
2: Oh no.
0: Is this are we
2: got one more. Well, hopefully we don't we have
0: Who was the
2: one.
0: First American woman to fly solo across the Atlantic Ocean?
1: Oh yeah, I know her. Martha Epstein.
0: Martha Epstein. You meant Amelia Earhart.
1: Thing. Yeah, that's what I meant.
0: Done. Gene now, ladies and gentlemen, let me just tell you.
1: She came up with the Earhart brakes.
0: Gene now has lost 2 in a row in first grade. Now, Friday, when we do the test, if he misses, and again, what was this, Lummy? 11 to what? 5?
2: 5 to 11, yes.
0: 5 to 11. If the odds aren't looking good, Vegas has Gene in kindergarten by next Wednesday. 9-1 odds.
2: His overall record is 2-15.
0: Hold on, Gene.
1: So tell me something.
0: He's 2-15.
2: Yeah.
0: I mean, Gene.
1: Sound like I'm from the Bucks.
0: Well, yeah, they're headed to 2-15 right now. So yeah, you are. You know what? You are what you are.
1: I could you could just call me a Buccaneer because simple fact is I'm 2-15, but I'm worth millions.
0: You know what? Great point, my friend. You are 2-15, but you're worth millions. You're probably, again,
1: I'm an American patriot.
0: You're probably the Elon Musk of first grade. You're probably the richest first grader, self-made first grader in the world. Which that's saying something, right?
1: Yeah.
0: Yeah, there you go.
1: Yeah. I'm not going hungry.
0: No, you're not. And you got money in your pocket. And you got hot rods and zero turn mowers that you do wheelies on, and you're a biker, and you know you've put houses on fire before, you've shot a man, you've spent 16 days in 16 different times in jail.
1: I've tried everything.
0: You're a man's man, America. My friend. Mommy, a true American treasure, if you will, a treasure of white trashness, Gene Lasker. Follow his Facebook page. It's at Gene Lasker. We started at 6,800. I don't know what we're at now, but man, you know, by Friday, I like to have him at like, you know,
1: 10 grand.
0: No, that's probably a little much. But if we could gain 1,000,
1: yeah, 1,000,
0: that'd
1: be great.
0: Now you got to put cool ass content on there, not just AI of your grandkid dancing. you know, people want to see.
1: You know, I still watch that every
0: day. Gene, people want to see your grandkids and stuff, but they want to see you. You're the star, my friend.
1: Okay.
0: So give them more, you know, more stuff about you. Lummy, I think Gary needs to make this a short. I think we actually need to go back and make all of Gene's, all of his trying to make it through elementary school tests. I think we should make them all, reels or shorts, if you will, and have just a complete, you know, Lasker category.
2: All right.
0: Can we work on that?
2: Yes, we will.
0: Fantastic.
1: Thanks, Gary.
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0: Bubba, got somebody here who wants to speak up, say something. The Bubba the Love Sponge Show, Wednesday, September 23rd, 2026. Lasker just flunked his second consecutive test in first grade. If he flunks the Friday one, he'll be in kindergarten. We could very well have a kindergarten test for Gina in exactly 1 week. Lummy won't be here tomorrow and Friday. Tomorrow I got Dan and Brian. And
2: Dan and Brian together?
0: Yes.
2: Why?
0: Lummy, I talk about Xanax and having to medicate.
3: Good luck.
0: Phew. I got Dan and Brian tomorrow, and then I got...
2: Agitate him into fighting.
0: I got Gene and Tuttle on Friday. Hello, you're on the air. Go ahead.
4: Hey, gentlemen. How you doing this morning?
0: Good.
4: So, I just listened to the Gene Lasker segment. I think you could turn this into something where you do one day of grade school questions and then one day of trade school questions, doing like electrician, plumber, things like that, to really see how much Gene really knows.
0: Well, you know, that's an interesting twist, because that would be something that he would probably absolutely nail. Like, you know, but, you know, this is to more accentuate that he's not very book smart, but he is a self-made multimillionaire, and it's probably because he is very sharp on the trades.
4: And that's where I think you could sell it of, hey, this guy can't pass.
0: Yeah, but here's the deal, man. Yeah, I think everybody
4: in three certificates.
0: It's not funny, Gene passing a trades test, because everybody would expect. But it's funnier listening to Gene struggle through just regular elementary school curriculum. That's funnier. I'm in the funny business, not the Gene goes, you know, 10 for 11 on, you know, on plumbing.
2: I didn't learn much in school because I had no parents to help me learn.
0: Yeah.
2: So anyway, I guess, you know.
0: Thank you, sir, for your suggestion. But I think we're going to choose to continue to stay the course, my friend. So I think this is for real. And if it is, Lummy, we need to order some and see if they work, and maybe slap like five or six of them on Gene one day. And there's they're called sleepy stickers. And, you know,
2: if you sleep, you get a sticker put on you?
0: No. If you're a little kid and the teacher wants you to go to sleep, they supposedly have these stickers that have like melatonin that you stick on a kid, and you know, kids at school they love stickers. Like, you know, you could cover them with stickers. Be like, oh, put a sticker on me, put a sticker on my hand, put a sticker on my forehead, put a sticker on my shit. Every kids love stickers. We love stickers.
2: Yeah, what happens if one's got fentanyl in it?
0: Check this out.
5: This is 4-year-old Lane Luviano. She's the one that broke this case open in September when she snuck one of her sleepy stickers out of the classroom.
6: She kind of pulled up her little shorts and said, Mom, look, this is my sleeping sticker. And I was like, the what?
0: Now, if this teacher was doing this to your kid,
2: I'd give her a sleepy head, too.
0: Oh, my God. And like, what's going to be done?
5: Lane's mom, Lisa, saw the sticker.
0: And let me see if they're for real, because we need to order some. Yeah, cover, yeah. Put like 20 of them on Gene's back.
3: Yeah, they're just with like melatonin.
0: I just want to let you know. But I'm going to put a sleeping sticker on me.
5: She thought it was strange.
2: Oh, look at that.
5: Asked her daughter
2: baby.
5: About it.
7: And the teacher gives it to you, or she puts it?
6: Okay.
7: And what's it look like?
6: Sleeping with a moon on it.
5: Lane's dad says he's known something was wrong since school first started.
6: They never notified the parents.
5: So Lisa took matters into her own hands. She reached out to the other parents and Lane.
0: I mean, Lum, you might want to stock up on these when Walker's being impossible. He's flipped out. He's on a full-blown sugar bender. Because
2: Would you do that, Lummy?
0: No, hold on.
2: Of course
0: he
2: not.
0: Wouldn't. But if Ashley bought him and said, listen, sometimes this little guy just wears me out, and I need a break. I'm going to put a little sleepy.

0: sticker on it. Administered
1: by,
0: hold on.
1: Between her eyes.
0: Administered by Ashley. Lummy sleepy well, stickers would them. Be okay. But it would only be, at, you know, like she would say, Lummy, Walker's driving me insane. Slap a sleepy sticker on him. Okay. Hey, Walk, we're going to play sleepy sticker. Daddy's going to put one on. Oh, I forgot to put one on you. I fell asleep.
2: This class has sent them pictures of the patch to see if their kids were getting
0: Look
2: the stickers, too.
0: I know.
3: I showed it to my four-year-old, and she said, yes, that's the sleepy sticker. And if you read the ingredients on them, it has a lot of...
0: Let me, can you see, can you do a Google gimmick on what are the ingredients of children's sleepy stickers? Yep. Or is this even, like, am I getting bamboozled with, like, is this for real?
4: It's melatonin, magnesium... And some other botanicals.
0: Put like 400 of them on me to go to bed.
3: I mean, it's just things I've never even heard of.
5: And they're giving them drugs that make them sleep to keep them quiet.
2: Najala Abdullah tells us she noticed changes in her son.
0: I mean, if you are a teacher and you got these little rugrats and they're going a million miles an hour, why not slap a little sleepy on them? I can certainly understand that. We can't sit here and tell you. Not a one of us would potentially be wired up to watch 20 or 25 kids of this whole, of this age.
1: Then don't sign up for the job.
0: Well, I'm just saying, you're right. Don't sign up for the job, but my Lord, be like herding wild feral cats.
2: Who told her he'd been getting the stickers too. She says he'd been crying, stopped eating, and was bringing home lunches that he hadn't touched.
0: Yeah, my parents would have to start asking questions when I'm not bringing home, when I'm bringing home my lunch pail and it's not absolutely cleaned out to the crumb and it's a full-blown smorgasbord still. Look at this kid's
2: too. She says he'd been crying.
0: This kid came back home this way, not touching none of that.
1: That's
0: look at those cookies. I'd smash the hell out of those cookies.
1: For breakfast.
2: Oh, yeah. Eating and was bringing home lunches that he hadn't touched.
6: Do you think it could be a crime?
7: Most definitely.
8: Yeah.
2: This is four-year-old Lane Louvier.
0: All right, so, I mean, what's going to happen?
4: Well, I think that parents or the teacher got fired.
0: Did she?
4: I think so, yeah.
0: I mean, fired, but like, are they going to press charges on, like, you know, detrimental behavior to while you know in the while being in charge or as the caregiver of a child, you know, like you're putting them to sleep basically, right? That's not something that naturally happens. You're using a non-natural way to knock these kids out. I got to think that's a problem. Like that's child abuse,
1: yeah,
0: or something like that.
1: Put a fentanyl patch right on her neck.
0: Lummy, did this guy die or did he? Is he just potentially paralyzed? This was a Division II quarterback, and I think
4: if he's
9: tonight,
4: still alive.
9: A Mayville State quarterback is in a medically induced coma after a serious brain injury during yesterday's game. Uh-uh. Thanks for joining us tonight on Valley News Live at 10. I'm Harrison Prey. The school says Matt.
0: Yeah, man, like you never know, man. Like you never know.
9: Donovan is fighting like crazy after emergency surgery in Fargo. Mayville State says Donovan was hurt in the third quarter of yesterday's game against Simpson University and was life-flighted to Fargo. Once he arrived, doctors performed more than 2 hours of brain surgery, removing parts of his skull to relieve pressure on his brain.
0: This is just from a hit in a football game.
1: He wasn't wired to be a football player. I don't know why he's doing it.
0: I mean, I don't know.
9: The pressure inside his
0: brain. I think he was the starting quarterback.
9: Yeah, brain was many times higher than normal. But this morning, his eye reacted to light, and his neurosurgeon called that a win. Donovan is now in intensive care in a medically induced coma, and his family has started a GoFundMe to help with travel and medical costs while they stay in Fargo. As of right now, the fundraiser has passed $52,000.
0: Mm. So sad, huh?
4: It's over. It's now over $81,000. But yeah, it looks
1: put
4: like
1: a million to the black kid that stabbed the other dude.
0: Now what? What did you say?
1: I said, but $1 million goes to the black kid who stabbed him.
0: Oh, you're talking about the Anthony Carmelo deal?
1: Yeah,
0: the African-American kid who stabbed the white kid, and his GoFundMe account was about $1.2 million.
1: There you go.
0: But the poor kid who was playing football and potentially might be a vegetable. He's only worth about $80,000.
1: Yeah.
0: By the way, here's Kamala, and I think she gets like a little ghetto here.
4: Oh,
0: and I hope to God for you Democrats out there that this is not your candidate. I hope not. If you're going to have a chance against J.D. Vance or Marco Rubio or Ron DeSantis or just whoever the Republicans push up, you cannot. This can't be your candidate. like anybody but.
4: She's leading in the polls.
0: Oh, my God. You're going to get your ass kicked again.
6: Here's another fact. The attack on DEI is an attack on maternal care. An attack on DEI to recognize diversity, equity, and inclusion is an attack by definition on maternal care, including the need to protect Black women in connection with their pregnancy, childbirth, and postpartum care.
1: What are you saying?
0: She's trying to be racist in saying that anybody that would have a problem with a DEI hire at that point doesn't care about African American women that potentially could be having prenatal hormonal types, mental health type issues while having freshly delivered their African American baby. And realistically, it has nothing to do with DEI. It has nothing to do with your ethnicity. It's the fact that a woman, a human being, gave birth to another human, regardless of their ethnicity and regardardless of their religion, and that woman, that XX chromosome human being that gave birth to another, is having mental issues and is depressed. And her hormones are going crazy and need some help. And so let's, as a government or a state or local agency, get these girls help and take race out of it.
1: Period.
0: I'm going to help you if you're Black. I'm going to help you if you're Latino. I'm going to help you if you're white. I'm going to help you if you're Chinese. I'm going to help you if you're rich. I'm going to help you if you're poor. I'm going to help you. That's the what we need to recognize is that women need help. Not, we don't have to hire 4 Black guys and 2 Black girls to help. We just need to recognize that women need help and stop making a racial thing. But leave it to her to start race baiting. Like, stop. And I hope you Democrats, please put somebody more formidable than her. I mean, I don't know. They better figure it out. Fetterman, I don't know about Newsom, but somebody, Buttigieg, somebody other than this clown, because this bitch is going to get your ass whipped again. I'm just telling you, J.D. Vance will run through this bitch like butter. You better put somebody else up.
7: He's a good guy, even though he's a
8: Bubba the Love Sponge.
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0: 10 o'clock, as soon as the show's over, on our YouTube channel, which is at The Bubba Army. A Breaking It Down with Bubba gets dropped, where I break down various police body cam videos of drunk chicks, chicks that have done bad things, chicks that think they're above the law, hot chicks that are doing DUI, hot chicks that do DUI, you know, a field sobriety test and looks like they're nailing them and the cops being a dick, or chicks that are just being an absolute bitch and are writing their own ticket to jail. It comes, Bubba's Breaking It Down with Bubba comes in different shapes or sizes. I did get a text yesterday, from a friend of mine.
1: Yes.
0: And I'm not going to mention who he is, but he says, hey, I thought you might want to hear this. Now, this guy's a good enough friend to have my phone number. You know, he's got my personal number. So he writes this to me. I thought you might want to hear this today, that my Vietnamese-only speaking neighbor who's working on my house thinks that your Breaking It Down with Bubba segments are the funniest thing that he's ever seen in life. He's crying out laughing, especially at the latest one with the snaggletooth-worn sap eyes. Laughing my ass off. Keep up the great work.
2: Number one with the Vietnamese.
0: What do you mean?
2: You.
0: I don't know what you're talking about.
2: Did you just say your friend's neighbor is Vietnamese and loves you?
0: Yeah, so I'm number one. Yeah,
2: yeah,
0: so
2: you're number one with the Vietnamese.
0: Number one with the Vietnamese. Yeah, there you go. That goes a long way. So anyway, today at 10 o'clock, a new Break It Down with Bubba. There's a couple of them that I had, Lum, just these two smoke shows that weren't wearing bras.
1: Yeah.
0: And I will tell you, man, I get a little thirsty, a little borderline creepy. Because I'm like, oh, my God, this chick's got the nicest natural knockers I've ever seen in my life. Look at this silky milkies. Woo, my God, I got something to rumble him in my pants. Yes, but I'm kind of giving you the average, you know, commentary that an average man potentially might be thinking, but might not be able to loudly blurt out. So I'm blurting it out for you because you're thinking it. When that chick with the real nice silky milk is just really natural with a little banana slope on it and no bra, and he's got her jumping up and down and they're just a bouncing. Yes, I do get a little thirsty on my Breaking It Down with Bubba's. So please, I ask for your forgiveness in advance. One drops today at 10, right on the main channel, at the Bubba Army. Then tomorrow at 10 o'clock on our Deadly Intention channel with Pete Rossini. Lummy, what's tomorrow? Do you know what tomorrow is?
1: It's the guy that...
0: the CIA guy.
1: CIA guy.
0: The CIA guy that was in charge of the WikiLeaks Vault 7 and Vault 8, that was also a child pornographer and just got sentenced 2 years ago, February of 24, to 40 years in prison. He was the most dangerous computer data CIA operative in the history of our country, and they say that it cost us his leaking and data and his hacking and what have you cost our U.S. government hundreds of millions of dollars. Hundreds of millions of dollars, all of his leaks, and he was a chomo, and he sneaked phones into prison and was like releasing intel and everything. I think you'll really enjoy tomorrow's Deadly Intentions. Go to Deadly Intentions show on your YouTube and give us a like, a follow, a subscription. Like to hit 3,000 on the sub. I think this guy's a multi the clavicular looks maxing guy. The guy that uses a hammer and tries to, you know, show young men how to, like, break up, like, how to break your, like, mini break your jaw and like, hit your face with a hammer. It's called looks maxing.
1: Well, now, like, most of his stuff that he does on his stream is, it's kind of just him being a dick to
3: the looks maxing influencer known as Clavicular, tonight facing charges.
0: Are you just a narcissistic dick now?
1: Yes.
0: Okay.
3: Including rape. In a Massachusetts criminal complaint, the internet personality.
0: Listen, I don't even know this dude, but just peripherally, I couldn't wish anything but bad stuff for this douchebag. Like, just on the surface, he's real douchey. I always want to give somebody the benefit of the doubt, but if a guy is, like, really good looking and his gimmick is to teach other men how to be good looking, and then he turns into an asshole and a narcissist and that's not a good look. I'd rather see Gene Lasker doing wheelies on his Skag Zero Turn and changing the oil in his 34 Coupe and playing with his killer dogs than this douchebag.
3: Accused of raping a 17-year-old girl after he gave her alcohol.
4: Everyone knows what looks maxing is.
3: Clavicular, whose real name is Braden Peters, has become a social media lightning rod, known for promoting looks maxing, the pursuit of physical attractiveness, even through extreme, dangerous actions.
4: I've done like a lot of things like fat dissolvers, like I've injected lipolysis agents into my face, was a big one. And bone smashing.
3: The complaint alleges Peters invited a teenage girl to his family's Cape Cod home in May 2025, where she joined him on a live stream. According to the criminal complaint, the victim says Peters knew she was only 17, but still offered her vodka.
0: Lummy, they're going to throw the book at this guy.
1: They sure are.
0: You know, society has a way of catching up with you assholes. Trust me, I know.
3: And at one point, she stated she was really drunk. Then Peters and the victim allegedly go over to his bed and have sex, according to the complaint. The victim says she fell asleep. And when she woke up the next morning, Peters was having sex with me. Police say the victim told them she did not consent. Now Peters faces charges of rape, drugging someone for sexual...
0: I wonder if Lummy, she went and got a rape kit. Like, you know, what she did thereafter upon discovering that she might have been violated by him, what she did thereafter will determine how bad they got this guy. If she didn't go get a rape kit, and these are just allegations, it probably won't go that far. If she went and got a rape kit and crossed her T's and docked her I's, this guy will be sitting away for a long time.
3: Of course, and of procuring liquor for
0: some... And boy, they're going to have a hell of a time with him in male prison, is they not?
1: They sure
0: be like,
1: are.
0: Man, you're my bitch. I got me a good-looking bitch.
3: Someone under 21 years old. So far, records show he has not been arrested. Overnight, Peters posting on his Instagram story, tagging his location in Los Angeles. It comes after a young woman sued Peters in April in a civil case in Florida, alleging she woke up with Peters having sex.
0: All right, so let me, this has happened before. This is a civil deal that he might have settled
3: with her without her consent when she was a minor. According to the civil lawsuit, months later, Peters told the plaintiff, Alexandra Vasilevna Mendoza, he wanted to inject her with something to melt fat on her cheeks. The lawsuit says Mendoza believes Peters may have also injected her with methamphetamine. The civil lawsuit says Mendoza is now over 18. Clavicular's attorney at the time said that he denies the allegations and intends to vigorously...
0: What does this guy think? He's some kind of plastic surgeon or not? Not only can he blast chicks, but he's now doing, you know, various injections into your 17-year-old daughter's face, among other things that he's put in her face.
3: Defend himself, according to NBC South Florida. The new Massachusetts criminal complaint does not name the alleged...
0: Oh, Massachusetts, man. They're going to get away with it. He's going to say he was having a hormonal situation like Lindsey Clancy, and, you know...
2: He didn't know whether he was a boy or a girl.
0: Yeah, I didn't know whether I was a boy or a girl. I thought it was a girl, and I could bump a little... I could do a little scissoring with her. I realized I didn't have... I had different equipment.
3: Victim, but several details shared by police match Mendoza's account. When asked about the criminal charges today, Mendoza's attorney telling NBC News, "We have no comment at this time as the police are handling the criminal matter."
5: Jesse Kirsch is joining me now. Some really disturbing allegations in there, to say the least. Jesse, what more is Clavicular's team saying tonight?
6: Yeah, Yasmin, from last we heard from his team, he has not been served with an arrest warrant yet. And I do want to share some new reporting that our team has on NBCNews.com right now, reporting that a source familiar with the matter confirmed that the charges against Peters are in connection with Mendoza's allegations. So that is some new reporting that we have in tonight as well, Yasmin.
7: We thank you for watching. And remember, stay updated on breaking news.
0: Thank you.
2: Love you, Sarah.
0: Sarah, I love you too, my friend, but not in the same way Gene does, but in an appreciative, having to deal with this nut job every day and keeping him calm and being the voice of reason. That myself is
2: I'm
0: like...
2: I'm glad I brought a smile to your face today, Sponge.
0: Like raising a man baby, if you will. And I... Yes, Gene, you did. You made my day. You did a good job today, my friend. Thank you. I appreciate you. Lummy, happy birthday to your beautiful son.
1: Thank you.
0: And Lummy, I'll see you Monday.
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1: And it's their own fault, like you said, Bubba. You want to go down that line, and here's what happens. Ask Bud Light after they had the transgender person advertising their beer, how well they did.
2: Oh, they had to sit completely, do a 180, and start paying people like Peyton Manning, and you know, it cost them dearly. 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
1: Yeah, Bud Light turned into Zima.
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0: man, if that's any indication, Lummy, you know how easily triggered I am. And so I'm scribbling things down on my whiteboard because I automatically feel better. I automatically feel better than I did in the last couple of days for whatever reason. I think hold on.
1: Come on.
0: I'm sorry, Gene, you there?
2: Jeez.
0: All types of technical difficulties. If this is any indication,
2: I'm here to help you out today.
0: If this is any indication as to how the show's going to go, we might as well say goodbye right now.
3: I can't ask you.
0: Pablo Love Sponge, although in a good mood today, and feels as if his mentals are more aligned with potentially doing a good show and being in a good mood and wanting to be here. I feel physically that way, but dexterously, I can't keep us on the air.
2: What does that mean?
0: It means like I'm hitting buttons and pushing things that I'm not supposed to be doing.
2: That's why Superman had to fly in here.
0: Like your dexterity is like the type of hand-eye coordination you have. That's kind of like somewhat what dexterity means. That, you know what, Lummy? Maybe we should go back to that, Gene's word of the day. People always got a big kick out of that, and if we just
2: dexterity.
0: We don't come to the show with a word. If just during our natural organic crosstalk, we stumble upon a word, just like that's how it happened.
3: That's how it happened.
0: The first word of the day has to organically happen for when I use a word that Gene doesn't know.
2: So is it D-E-C-K-S-T-E-R-A-D-Y?
0: However, you have to spell it to be able to pronounce it.
2: Yeah, I can pronounce it that way.
0: Say it.
2: Dexterity.
0: Yes. This might be this dexterity might be the easiest one that you've ever had.
3: And I wouldn't have thought that either.
2: Did I spell it right?
0: Well, it doesn't matter how you spell it, buddy. It's just how you pronounce it. Okay?
2: Oh, I pronounced it right.
0: Yeah, like it's, you know, this isn't a spelling test. This is more of a verbal, you know, recite the word on how it's, you know, that's more of a recite test, verbal. It's more verbal than it is
2: written. Well, we're getting technical now.
3: Can we see if he got close on spelling it?
0: On dexterity?
3: Yeah.
0: Yeah, how did you spell dexterity, Gene? Hold on, let me write this down.
2: That's the way you sound it out.
0: Okay, hold on.
2: D-E-C-K.
0: Okay, hold on. D-E-C-K.
3: Uh-huh.
2: Dexterity. Stare. S-T-E-R.
0: S-T-E-R.
2: Edity. A-D-Y.
0: A-D-Y. Dexterity.
2: Is that close?
0: Hold on. Hey, Alexa, spell dexterity.
4: Dexterity is spelled D-E-X-T-E. R-I-T-Y.
3: Wow, is she okay today?
0: Wow, that boy, hold on, though, but that's kind of, that's very odd. D-E-X-T-E-R-Y-T-Y.
3: No, it's D-E-X-T-E-R-I-T-Y.
2: Oh, my gosh.
0: I-T-Y.
3: Yes.
2: Yeah. Leave it up to me to mess the show up.
0: All right, so it's, hold on, let me see. Hold on. D-E-X-T-E-R-I-E-Y.
3: I-T-Y.
2: Just spell it like I spell it. It's great. Right. It sounds out good and everything.
0: So listen to this. So dexterity. Now, Gene, what does dexterity mean again?
2: Hand-eye motion.
0: Should we maybe, let me ask, you know who, what dexterity means? That way we have a true meaning of
3: it. Yeah,
0: I could have, my reasoning and what I think dexterity is potentially might not be correct. The way I tried to explain it to Gene was it's the coordination, like it's hand-eye coordination and being able to punch and, you know, turn things off, use your hands, hold things, you know, like, you know.
3: Like, yeah, I mean, your
0: overall skill set of your hand-eye coordination.
3: Yeah.
0: That's kind of what so let's see what she says. Hey, Alexa, what's the meaning of the word dexterity?
4: Dexterity is basically hand or body skillfulness.
2: Body
4: plus
2: what?
4: That quick thinking knack for doing things smoothly. It means skill or adroitness in using the hands or body.
0: Let me, I think I I think I pretty much nailed it. It's kind of it's your hand.
2: I've never had an announcer come out and say, "Yeah, Lasker, that was a good dexterity move on the outside."
0: Well, no, they wouldn't be using that for me to be like, "Man, you watch Gene Lasker saw the wheel on that sprint car going back and forth and back and forth, using both hands and using his feet to slide the brake and keeping the throttle all the way down while adjusting the top wing and tearing off a and like so." Gene, think about this. I just went through a sequence of driving a sprint car that most people can't do. Because if you're a really good sprint car driver, one of the things of being a good race car driver on dirt is being able to
1: take
0: your hand off the wheel and make adjustments to your wing and
1: clean your windshield,
0: do a tear off. And I mean, like, you know, you're doing like four things with two hands.
1: Yeah.
0: Right. So now, while holding a steering wheel that's absolutely a death trap that you're holding on to, and your front, that you're at sometimes,
2: your feet are like running two bass speakers.
0: That sometimes your hands will be over 90 degrees turning opposite direction of what your rear end's coming around to try to get your car to come around. Like, it's completely opposite of what you would think. You know, Gene, if the average person's driving and his right rear starts floating out, he's going to probably try to either get off the gas and try to turn left. But when a sprint car, when your ass right's coming around on you, you slam the gas all the way to the ground and you maybe give it a tap of brake and about 90 degrees counter steer, and then that'll get you going again.
1: Yep. Run off the left rear.
0: So, Gene, that's an example. Man, Gene, the way he could drive a sprint car, his dexterity must be unbelievable. He must have some.
2: I've never heard that.
0: That would be how you would use it. I mean, God, can you think of his hand-eye coordination? I mean, just the amount of dexterity that would take he's got a lot of dexterity. So Gene,
2: he needs some dexterity because he just ran over everybody.
0: Or, you know, he just spun out for the third time in three laps. He didn't have any dexterity. That guy, somebody needs to check that guy's dexterity.
3: Just so you know, last night I paid Alexa a visit, and we did the upgrade because she was so stupid yesterday.
0: Oh, wait, so we really?
3: Yeah,
0: Hold on. They shake you down based on how smart you want your Alexa to be?
3: I don't know the price yet. We'll look into that later.
2: You got to be joking.
3: It's very important. We have the spicy personality, and she can maybe say some profanity, so keep an eye on that.
2: Oh, really? No way.
0: Well, Macho Man.
3: It's adults only.
2: Ask her some more.
0: I mean, talk about AI. I mean, like, talk about another form of AI in our life. So now we have, you know, this we've had for about, I mean, maybe what, 8-9 years. I've heard a lot of radio personalities since use it, but I think I'm the first one to put Alexa on the air. I really do. I don't know of any other radio personality.
2: Probably was.
0: And a lot of them do it now, but I mean, man, I it'd be interesting the date, Lummy, if we could go back on our show notes and find out the first day that I put Alexa on the air, and
2: I remember you used to cover it with a blanket like she couldn't hear.
0: Yeah. No, I used to put a thing over her. We had that. Yeah. I think John Precision John made
2: Made out of plastic.
0: Yeah, it was like a little cover that you put over her. Yeah, and it had a handle on it and everything. So that's when we thought she was really listening. I don't know, maybe we were just kabukied out then. I don't know, because we don't really worry about it now, but she's probably listening now more.
3: No, that's because our friends listen, everything listens.
0: Yeah, I know, here's the thing. What are they listening for? So, like, I know they're listening for to, like, throw you ads. So, like, if Gene and I were out, you know, we had both of our cell phones and we're in his truck, and I'm like, "Hey, Gene, I really would like... I really would like some Popeyes or some chicken today for lunch. What do you?" "Yeah, I like to have some chicken, you know, Popeyes, KFC, that. I guarantee you we're going to be getting some chicken ads in some way, shape, or form over one of our various social medias. It's just, it's like, and then you turn to your
2: friend.
0: Why
2: do they do that, man?
0: I don't know. So my question is this. If they're
3: called data mining.
0: If they're listening, and it's not like, you know, some woman with headphones, it's all AI. And so if they're listening at all times and you say something like, "Me and Gene are driving down the truck," and be like, "Hey, Gene, appreciate you helping me take care of Robbie last night." Yeah, let me tell you something. Rob's a real asshole. You know, you'll never be hearing him talk again since we burned his house down. Yeah, man. Sure. Gene, listen, we got to keep that just between me and you, buddy, okay? Like, you know, don't tell anybody. I know, I ain't telling nobody. Meanwhile, old girl's listening.
3: I gotcha.
0: And like, you know, does she send a report to the, she, based on where you're geo-mapped at, she sends a report to that local agency? Or, you know, does that local agency have access to go back to Google and say, hey, can you give us any type of chatter that you collected on, you know, Sunday at 10 p.m.? Like, you know, you give them a window of a few hours from... And I'm sure that, you know, if you're a police agency, you can say, okay, give us all chatter within, you know, the last 15 minutes.
2: They can't do that without a warrant.
0: I know, so...
2: So it wouldn't be good, but it'd be something for them to start with.
0: You can see that they might have the technology to maybe ask Alexa or ask, you know, whoever's listening on your phone, hey, did this number last night generate any searches or any texting correspondence or even necessary? I mean, like, do you think they listen to our phone calls?
3: Oh, I'm sure they do.
0: All right. So, you know, they have.
2: Who is they?
0: Apple. Knows? You know, Apple, Android, Google. Like, they, you know, they could be. I mean, if they're listening to your phone just when you have it on the dashboard, I mean, they're probably in your phone with the text messages that you're sending and the phone calls that you're having, right?
3: Yes.
0: Like, I got to think. Phew. Kind of scary, huh?
2: Yeah.
0: That you could, like, you know, come, me and Gene, we could actually get away with one because we talked about it on the way home. That's the way we got busted.
2: Yeah, it's all over.
0: So, Gene, just one last. I think today is going to be a great day. And I think it starts and stops with you learning a new word today, my friend.
2: Dexterity.
0: Oh, my. Love me.
3: Wow, look at that.
0: Gene is on top of things today.
3: He is.
0: Oh, my God, Gene. Look at you. Usually
2: I spell it a little bit different than that.
0: Doesn't matter.
2: Man.
0: Again, so the actual spelling is dexterity. That's dexterity. Gene spells it dexterity. And he says, deck, steer, a D.
3: Yeah.
0: Dexterity. D-E-C-K. Hold on.
2: It sounds out great.
0: Maybe that should be a bit, Lummy, is that we give Gene a word every day, another word that he has to spell.
3: Oh, yeah.
0: You know, like, yeah, I'm going to have a word every day, Gene, from now on when I prepare for you. That we potentially might have Gene's word of the day. Not that I, and I, you know what, let
2: Kitty,
0: me
2: I'll, sound it out.
0: Yeah, maybe we just let it organically happen, and that ends up being the word as to how he can spell it. We'll just figure it out.
3: Can do it organically. Enough words that you come up with in the morning.
0: I think we can
3: get one out of there.
0: I just feel so much better about today's show. Gene puts me in such a great mood. Like, it's just a whole... It could be either way, good or bad.
3: Gene looks happy.
2: I look happy.
0: Gene is happy, and I got a whole Gene thing to get into, but I wanted to touch on this real fast. Rays clinch the AL East. Now, this is in New York.
3: And it's the ninth inning.
0: It's the ninth inning. They're down. Yeah, so, you know. They always have. Listen, Gene. They always have a good attendance. They had a. There was a doubleheader yesterday.
2: They should have it for free, so it looks like something's happening.
0: Gene, when it counted at the first inning, this place was packed.
2: Oh,
0: that means everybody bought a ticket.
2: Well, okay.
0: Every one of those seats are already sold. This is just happens to be the last out of the game that their team's losing 5-0.
2: Oh, okay.
0: I'm sorry. Their team's down 5 runs in the bottom of the ninth.
2: Right.
0: 2 outs. You're one pitch from it being over.
2: Like, yeah, I gotcha.
0: You know. So why not start? I mean, an inning and a half ago, not start heading to the car so you can beat traffic a little bit. You're not spending 45 minutes in traffic. So the AL East, arguably, now let me, are they the first team? Oh, look at that. my support angel, John Kostika there with $100 saying he enjoys the fun soundingness of the show this morning.
3: Oh yeah,
0: that's for you.
3: He was enjoying the Rays game last night.
0: Johnny K, love him, man. So anyway, Gene, I think that are the Rays the first to clinch in a division?
3: I believe so. It's them and maybe the Brewers.
0: Yeah. So,
2: and they're beating the Yankees right here.
0: Well, see, here's the deal, Gene. I got to get you back up to speed. They had a game earlier that day. And you know what, Gene, do you know what? A lot of teams will play two baseball games in one day, making up for a rain day.
2: Doubleheader.
0: What's that?
2: Doubleheader.
3: Yeah, the Braves and the Brewers.
0: We should almost start Gene off with almost a plus one on his test today.
3: Yeah, exactly.
0: Because he knew.
3: Actually, it looks like all the teams in the NL clinched.
0: Oh, okay.
3: Dodgers.
0: So, here's the deal. We're either playing, we completely get a first round bye, which means is there two wild card games or one?
3: There's
0: two, because one of the third rated, I think the first and second, the first and second seeds play each other, then the third seed plays the lowest one seed.
3: Yes.
0: I think.
3: Yeah.
0: Yeah. So then there are two teams that get first round byes, all these teams have to go and play a 3-game series now. And so if you make the playoffs and you don't win the division, then you make it via the wild card, and the wild card you have to go play a 3-game series with another wild card or the lowest ranking first seed in the divisions. So you got. And then the other two teams, each division, they get rest. They get a completely rest, and it takes 5 days for a team to get their rotation back completely fresh. Right, right. Let me, because they're on five. Like most starters are on a 5-day rest. So you know.
3: So like the earliest that the Rays are going to play is October 3rd.
0: And what's their last game?
3: September 28th, I believe.
0: So. That means, you know, that they got at least 5 days.
3: Yeah.
0: So you can completely reset your lineup, right? Have all fresh arms.
3: Yes.
0: And there you go. The Rays are going to play the winner of. We talk about a hard road, right? In fact, most people say that if they. Did you know the Yankees are like the number one. Percentage team to win the playoff, to win the World Series.
3: I know.
0: Like what?
2: Right,
0: like,
2: now?
0: What? Yeah.
3: Yeah.
0: They're not. They didn't even win. We won the
2: at
0: division.
2: 6-1.
0: We won the division last night. We clinched the AL East, and that includes a first round bye, and that means home field advantage, clear to the World Series if you make it that far. Well, so the Yankees get into the World Series. Get into the playoffs by a wild card, which means they have to play a 3-game series with Boston. Then, if they win, they come and the Rays play the winner of the Boston Yankees wild card game. But I mean, they're going to probably have a day rest, and they're, you know, they could play.
2: Yeah, but them Rays got stupid at the end before.
0: You're right. And then the Yankees come to Trop for a 5-game series, right? It's a 5-game at that point.
3: Yes.
0: That means we're having 3 home games.
2: Mm.
0: And at least 2, unless you sweep them, right?
3: Yes, yeah.
0: It's best 3 out of 5. So then if we win that, if we win against the Yankees, then we take the winner of who won against what? The Guardians.
3: The Red Sox also are in there. So then,
0: either Red Sox or Yankees are going to be gone after we play them in the first round. So if we beat them in the first round, then who's left? The Astros.
3: It would be the White Sox are out too.
0: Who's the other teams?
3: The Astros and the Guardians.
0: Yeah, so you got the Astros, the White Sox, and the Guardians, right?
3: Yeah, or the Rangers, because the Rangers and the Astros are tied.
0: Oh, okay. So is it going to be either or both?
3: No, it's going to be either or.
0: Right. Who? Astros and White Sox.
3: The White Sox and the Guardians are one game, too.
0: Which teams out of all of those gave us the biggest fit? The Astros?
3: Yeah, the Astros did.
0: Yeah, didn't Chicago whip our ass a few times though? The White Sox.
3: Yeah, but I think we won the series this year against them.
0: Okay, so I'd rather play
2: the. What's the background on the White Sox versus the Red Sox?
0: Well, I mean, they're both.
2: Who the hell named them?
0: Well, the people, I think the old timers back in the day had, they wore white socks. So they're like, hey, I mean, you know, we don't have a name. We got, in Chicago, we got the Cubs. You know, we can't be the Lions. I guess we could be. But that, now you're kind of reverting back to football. But I think baseball was invented far. NFL wasn't invented until 1920.
3: Yes.
0: I think Major League Baseball's been around since like the 1890s or something, haven't they?
3: Yeah, what? 1880s.
0: Yeah.
2: Major Wyatt League Earp played in the baseball.
0: I don't know if Wyatt. I don't know if Wyatt Earp. I don't know if Wyatt
2: was back. He was in them days.
0: Gene, I think Wyatt Earp was a outlaw gunslinger.
2: I know, but if there was baseball playing.
0: Yeah. So anyway, Gene, what's your word of the day, my friend?
2: Dexterity.
0: There you go. Let me. Here's the Rays in the final out as they clinched the AL East yesterday.
2: Hopefully, watch him waste this ball.
5: Perhaps a pitch away from clinching the American League East, and a ground ball to short. Up and out by Walls, and the Rays are winners.
0: Yeah.
2: That dude's ugly.
0: Gene, he's not. That's Baker.
3: He's an ugly guy.
0: He's not an ugly dude.
2: He's an ugly guy.
0: No,
2: need to shave.
0: And you're that much more handsome,
2: Gene? No, I'm not saying I am or not, but I'm just saying he is.
0: You think that's an ugly-looking dude?
2: Yeah.
0: Okay.
2: He's not a fine-looking pitcher.
0: So, Gene, I you know, Lummy, Gene is the epitome of a Florida man.
2: Oh,
0: you know,
2: totally,
0: like, you know, you're hearing the, like, it's almost an ongoing joke. In fact,
2: what the hell is a Florida man? Well, gator biter?
0: Well, a Florida man is a man, like, you know, we're Florida Man Radio. So, you know, we're like, you know, we would be the channel that would be talking about, you know, a Florida man does A, B, C, or D.
2: Okay.
0: But a Florida man is like, when they say Florida man, they mean, you know, I mean,
3: here's the definition.
0: Genuinely, Gene Lasker is a Florida man, like a double Florida man. How do they describe it?
3: Refers to a person, typically male from Florida, who engages in bizarre, absurd, or outrageous behavior, sometimes highlighted in news headlines and internet memes.
0: Yes. Now,
2: oh, man.
0: Now, let me tell you why Gene Lasker is a Florida man. Okay.
2: Yeah.
0: So Gene Lasker's got a truck. Gene Lasker likes guns. Gene Lasker has been in jail. Gene Lasker is a biker. Gene Lasker has all these boy toys that really make you a Florida man. He's got old cars and hot rods. He's got four-wheelers. He's got lithium power golf carts. He's got electric golf carts for the grandkids. He's got four King Corso's dogs. 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You know, Gene Lasker doesn't own, you know, L&M hedge funds or, you know, GL financial planning. 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Gene Lasker is the guy that powder coats the monster trucks.
2: That's me.
0: Gene Lasker's number one customer is Feld Entertainment, meaning the people that own Monster Truck. That's
2: I'm going to drop off a chassis today.
0: Gene Lasker, Lummy, is a championship race car driver. Gene Lasker has property. Like, can you see how Gene Lasker is like the ultimate Florida man?
3: Yes,
2: I mean, Florida man.
0: Lummy, there's a lot of those boxes that we don't check. We don't check. Well, I could check it. Let me. I'm
2: pretty
0: sorry.
2: Much all of them.
0: I'm a race car champion.
3: Yes, you are.
0: So I do check that box. I do have property.
3: Yes,
0: yep. I check that box. Hold on. But here's where I don't. I don't have Feld Entertainment as my number one client, and my business that I own isn't necessarily well. But I do own a racetrack, so
2: there you go. Then you got to step above me.
0: Yeah. Well, yeah, you know what, Gene? That might actually give me a little bit of a plus over you.
2: That's what I'm saying.
0: I mean,
2: you got a toy box.
0: I mean, you're really a Florida man, white trash. You know, if you own, As much as I think that track is kind of a pain in my ass, it kind of really mans me up a little
2: bit. It's the coolest thing ever.
0: Yeah, I mean, yeah. Think about it. I mean, maybe I need to look at it a lot differently, and it really busts my ass. But think about, like, how many other dudes would want to own a dirt track?
2: Everybody.
0: Yeah, like, I mean, so I go back and I, like, would Keith Knobs? Yes.
2: Of course.
0: You know, would Sammy Rodriguez?
2: Yeah. He did own one. Remember, right. Go-kart track.
0: Yeah, would Jeff Matthews? You know, would Mark Whitener? Would Ivan at
2: all of them.
0: Ivan at Lloyd?
2: Everybody wants their own play box.
0: How about, you don't think Sport Allen would want to own his own racetrack?
2: Of course he would.
0: But I own a racetrack.
2: That's right. You're above us.
0: And via my father, I am going to own, and I am interested in hot rods and old cars.
3: Yes, you are. Well, you do have multiple cars, too, some worth, you know, yeah, from you a couple got multiple $100. Cars,
0: so. Yeah, I got some cars. I don't have a bike. I'm not a biker, but I don't have a bike. I wish I could get a deal with Krista River Harley where, you know, I used to do it. Jims would give me a demo.
3: Oh, nice.
0: There was a certain thing I had to, I carried the insurance on it, and then they wrote it off as a floor model. You know what I'm saying, Gene? Yeah. So, and then every like 2,500 miles, I would turn it back in. Or no, my last soft tail that I had with Jim's, this is the way to do it. Listen to how they do it, Gene. They brought in this soft tail that was, a guy was really struggling. And, you know, when these dealers sometimes, you know, they, what their profit margins are, how low of a, you know, how economical they can buy a trade in, really, you know, put a couple $100 into the maintenance, change the oil, you know, give it a full point inspection, make it just like brand new.
2: Yep.
0: And then, you know, make $5,000-$6,000 on it. That's how they do it. So Big Jim, they brought in the soft tail, and I wanted ape hangers on it, so they put ape hangers on it, and then they had a custom airbrush, but they had bought it for they bought it for like $11,500. The guy really was down, like the guy, it was had like 680 miles on it, and then they just bought it as a dealership. I carried the insurance on it, but they really owned it. You know what I'm saying?
2: Yep.
0: And that's how we did it. And I had that. Before that, I had to switch them out when I got a certain amount of miles on it, because I was actually driving a new one, and they can only go so many miles before it turns into a used one versus a demo. So I had to stay under the demo miles. But it was kind of a pain in the ass, because you'd just start getting a used to one, and then you'd have to turn it in and get another one. But when they bought that soft tail and that was my full-time bike, that was the best. So I got guns, I got four-wheelers, I got toys. I'm not a biker.
2: Got a dog.
0: Well, hold on. I am there a bike. Hold on. I'm a biker without a bike.
2: Yeah.
0: Right?
3: True.
0: So, there you go.
2: That's called taking a break.
3: And you got tattoos.
0: And Lummy, I got tattoos. You know what? I didn't put that part
2: Forgot
0: in there.
2: Forgot about that part.
0: Yeah. Tattoos. Lummy, and here's this, right? I've technically been to jail.
2: Yes, yeah. You have.
0: I mean, I got arrested.
2: Yeah.
0: And got, but I know I didn't spend, but
2: you're
0: about.
2: You're in the same category as me, man. What are you talking about?
0: But here's, Gene, you've spent, Gene, your jail time, I kind of got poser jail time because I got arrested, but I never
2: let. You got a dream team that stands there,
0: yeah, I know,
2: at
0: but
2: the door.
0: I never, like, they never, ever gave me a jumpsuit or a cell. Like, I was only in there 2 hours.
2: I've been in the jumpsuit.
0: I never, like, even got processed beyond, you know, we're going to process, you take your mugshot, then you can leave. Like, that's the extent of my arrest. Whereas Gene's actually had to go through intake. What's the most time, like, the amount of days that you ever had to stay, like in your long, like in the 16 times that you've gone, what was your longest stay?
2: 10 days.
0: Oh my God. Like, we think that 10 days is nothing, right? We think that 10 days is nothing, but in jail, especially the lives that we live and the things that we're accustomed to, and, you know, just being able to walk outside or do whatever you want, 10 days has got to suck.
2: It does.
0: Did it suck?
2: Yeah. I slept pretty good, though.
0: Do they let you sleep and sleep and sleep?
2: Yeah, pretty much.
0: Really?
2: Yeah. They don't care if you eat or not.
0: So if you skip lunch because you're sleeping, they don't care?
2: No.
0: Now, when you're sleeping, do people leave you alone?
2: Pretty much, yeah. Unless you're bugging them, you know, you can't piss
0: like,
2: nobody
0: off.
2: Now,
0: when you roll in day one, do you try to, like, step up to the biggest dude, or do you just
2: if you were going to be there for a long time, you do. But if you're not going to be there for a long time, you just find your spot and shut up.
0: Right, and like, and do they try to start? Try to start with you?
2: No, after they, you know, you have to be there for a while before they're going to start something because they see whether it's worth.
0: If they know that you're just a short timer,
2: yeah, they don't.
0: So Lummy, continuing that Gene Lasker is a man's man.
3: Yes.
0: Here's what I don't understand about Lasker. So he's absolutely the epitome of a Florida man. You know, like trucks and guns and toys and hot rods and 34 coupes and 31 Model A fire trucks. And now that we come to the final deal, now he owns a Skag Zero Turn. He went to less of Wesley Chapel. Here's, by the way, if you really want a really good look at a real man's Facebook, go to Gene Lasker's Facebook. Gene Lasker's
2: I
0: Facebook.
2: I got the good stuff the way, on my Facebook.
0: I think it's at Gene Lasker, isn't it?
2: Yeah.
0: Yeah. So go to Facebook and then just type in at, you know, Gene Lasker.
2: That's it.
0: And let's see, Gene, how many followers I can get you.
2: All right.
0: Right?
2: Yeah.
0: I mean, you know, you're not, I mean, can you imagine if I could get you like, you probably get 200-300 a month or something like that, right? You do you keep track of your growth?
2: No.
0: Oh, okay. So did you know that you had almost 7,000?
2: No.
0: All right. You got 6.8 thousand. Now, do you know, Gene, the bigger that number becomes, you know, the more kind of a star you become, like, you know, you're that much more famous, you know, now all of a sudden 5,000 people globally outside of Tampa that never have heard of Gene Lasker now kind of know who you are. Just think about, you mean me, every new person that you get on your Facebook is kind of like a friend of yours.
2: But I gotta hit a button to get them on there, right?
0: I don't know if yours is a business, then no, you don't have to approve.
2: Okay.
0: But now on your friends, you do. I mean, on your personal one, you do. But I'm assuming this is,
2: it's all in one.
0: Yeah. So yeah, this is just Gene. This is Gene Lasker as a man.
2: Yeah.
0: And but you have a business account, so you can get as many. So let me. I'm gonna be on a quest to make, because. Yeah, the more people I get them, the more famous I'm making them,
3: exactly,
0: right?
3: Exactly, yeah.
0: You know, right?
2: Hook me up.
0: Gene, can I ask you kind of a self-centered, narcissistic, almost Dan Diaco-type question?
2: Why?
0: Well, like, do you appreciate that I, like, am trying to make you more popular? Like, do you appreciate that? Or,
2: yeah.
0: Okay.
2: It's like, kind of cool.
0: You know, like, I mean, I'm
2: trying everybody to wants a, to be noticed.
0: Yeah, and I'm trying to, like, you know, I'm trying to
2: if
0: make
2: anybody
0: you.
2: Anybody can do it, you can.
0: Yeah, you know, like, the average people.
2: But I don't want to get to the point where I hate on people like you do. I mean, like,
0: no, Gene.
2: I'm saying they hate on you.
0: They're called trolls.
2: Yeah, I don't want no trolls.
0: Well, you're gonna get them. You're gonna get them. You already have them. But I'm just saying, there's already people that think you suck and that you're ridiculous and you're stupid and the whole nine yards, and that's fine.
2: Right, it's fine. I don't care. Not gonna change my mortgage money.
0: Right. There you go. Let me. That should be a shirt. Hey, trolls. I don't care. You're not going to change my mortgage money.
2: Nope.
0: So anyway, I'm looking. If you want to, please start following Gene on his Facebook. Because Gene puts some pretty.
2: I put stuff on it.
0: He does. He does put some, you know.
2: I've been
0: and
2: doing
0: it's
2: things.
0: Gene and being Gene. Let me just give you a few examples. Gene, Neil Arnermet and the French. Let me. I feel as if I when I talk about Gene via his Facebook, I feel as if I have to speak like him. Do I have your approval as the executive producer?
3: Yes.
0: That's not stupid.
3: No, it's not. Because
0: if it's stupid, I'll just read it regularly.
3: No. All right. As Gene.
0: New ornament in front, a yard tractor and railroad ties out back, along with.

0: mentality was like, listen, I own this property, so I'm just going to go ahead and put my fence.
1: Put it over. I trimmed that property.
0: You didn't have to get a hold of the county or anything, did you?
1: No.
0: Yeah.
1: I own it.
0: Right. I understand that, but I'm just saying.
1: No one does nothing to you. Now, I go to sell that property, and I just want to sell that portion. Then I got to go to the county. But I've already, you know.
0: You're not selling it.
1: I'm not selling it.
0: Here's his 31 Model A station wagon. I'm sorry.
1: Fire truck.
0: He just has to. And are you going to. Gene, I don't.
1: I just pulled the carburetor up, and Bobby's going to rebuild the carburetor for me. And I bought points, condenser coil.
0: Might as well get ready for a Valentine's Day debut on this if Bobby's doing any work on it. And he's supposed to be getting it back.
2: He'll be going to graduation.
1: He's got a new mechanic starting today.
0: I hope you plan on using this about spring break next year. First time. Spot when Bobby can get one carburetor done. Yeah, guess what? So Bobby drops off my four-wheeler, right, Lummy?
2: Yeah.
0: It won't run.
2: Oh.
1: But it was leaking gas, the picture you showed me?
0: Yep, leaking gas. And
1: oh,
0: hold on. There was a tube pulled off the underside of the carburetor,
1: overflow tube or something?
0: Because when you turn the gas on or off, it would, if you turned it off, I think it's... I don't know, maybe a bowl vent tube, but here's the deal. Like, if you turn it off, nothing comes out. But if you turn your gas on, then it's a pretty steady drip. So I don't know where
1: the float level's wrong.
0: So you would think Bobby would check that before he would bring my four-wheel back. So he said, oh, yeah, I fixed it. Yeah, ran it. Brings it up. Merch Creek wants
1: you to halfway down the driveway.
0: She wants to, because what we want it for is for Merch Creek to be able to take the trash. Listen, taking the trash down to the curb here is, I mean, that's a hike. I mean, it's a hike. It's at least, you know,
1: eighth of a mile.
0: Well, I would say, you know, Lummy, it's probably four football fields there and back. No, probably like six. So, you know, maybe 4 to 6 football fields from here to the street and back. That's quite a distance.
1: Yep.
0: So we have this Suzuki four-wheeler that I bought back in the day to use as a little push car for Tyler's sprint car. And I've had it, and it developed some kind of carburetor issue. And Bobby's
3: not using it.
0: Bobby, I hadn't used it for however long. Had a bad dead battery and needed a new flywheel. Bobby fixed that. But now, so he brings it back the first time, and it won't run because it seems like it's just not getting any gas to the carburetor. So, and now listen, I'm a little mechanical. I'm not stupid. I can see that the gas is on and that there's, and the tube that's supposed to be attached to this lower carburetor is nowhere to be found. Like, there's no loose tubes anywhere, and there's not a tube that's hooked up to some other place that should be hooked up there because I know you can just, you know, and so I'm like, man, either... But I don't know what that dripping does, so to speak. Like, was that maybe the bowl of the carburetor, Gene? And
1: it was the overflow.
0: And it's made to, you know...
1: drip down a hose underneath the bike, so it'll hit the ground and not catch you on fire.
0: If that hose is off...
1: then the bike, the top of the motor absorbs the fuel, and that could cause you to burn up.
0: Yeah, well, so there you go. It won't run. So Bobby had to come get it again.
1: Yeah, but he said he dropped off. He dropped off his John Deere.
0: He did. This is nice. He dropped us off his mule.
1: That's cool. That's nice
0: to use, and that is very nice. So thank you, Bobby.
1: So hopefully he just keeps that four wheel, and you keep the mule.
0: No. I would like for him. No.
1: Why you don't like the mule?
0: No, I love the mule.
1: Right. Don't even remind him about that four wheeler.
0: So anyway, let me navigating through Gene Lasker's Facebook. Please go follow him at Gene Lasker on Facebook. So I'm looking at various pictures.
1: That is a frame right there.
0: You know, this is my monster truck going home and pick up another one.
1: Yeah.
0: So I'm okay. And then the more pictures of Gene's house. This is the Lasker compound complete with, ladies and gentlemen, yes,
1: gargles.
0: Gene Lasker is a true Florida man, cracker ass redneck. He's got gargoyles
1: on both corners.
0: On both of his corners that are facing the road.
1: And two on the front of the shop. See them back there?
0: Gene Lasker has gargoyles.
1: On every corner of my property.
0: On his house.
1: Right.
0: Gargoyles, ladies and gentlemen. I don't know what that means.
1: Keeps the devil out.
0: All right, so there's grandbabies.
1: Look at my boys.
0: There's the grandbabies. There's the Model A fire truck. Now here comes the 34 coupe. There's one of the grandbabies. Another grandbaby that's standing on the sitting on the cowling.
1: DJ.
0: Again, let me. This is about
1: Izzy.
0: Is this about as white trash as
1: Woo,
0: you get?
1: That's my
0: now
1: boy.
0: Here's

0: the final thing that I have a problem with.
1: Well, why would you have a problem with that?
0: What? Because, Gene.
1: I'm even sporting your flag.
0: Okay. One, I don't have a problem with it, okay? I think it's awesome. Two, I just like, Gene, this is a $10,000 mower that you're trying to do wheelies on.
1: It's paid for.
0: I understand that, but like most dudes that get like a $10,000 brand new Skag Zero Turn, they're babying it, and they're, you know,
1: that's if they got it on credit.
0: Okay.
1: But it's paid for. I don't care, bro.
0: I mean, you're a straight hillbilly redneck that when you get your brand new $10,000 zero turn lawnmower, that you're automatically doing wheelies with it. And I made Lasker promise. I said, Lasker, it's going to make both of us look stupid.
1: No, I feel wheelie great.
0: They'll sniff it out. So he goes, oh, no. I said, so this is for real? Like, you're really treating your mower like this? And he goes, it's paid for, man. Like, you know. I said, well, what if you break?
1: Try
0: like,
1: it out.
0: What if you break like one of the transmissions in one of the wheels?
1: We'll fix it.
0: He goes, I don't know.
2: Don't worry about it.
0: I never really thought about that.
2: Well, since you
0: so Gene Lasker, ladies and gentlemen, completing his full "I am a true Florida man, redneck." I own a truck. I own guns. I've been to jail. I'm a biker. I'm in an outlaw biker group. I got four wheelers
1: and
0: zero turns and above ground pools. And I have old cars and hot rods. And I own a blue collar powder coating company. And my number one client is a monster truck. I'm a race car champion. I got properties. I got four King Corso dogs.
1: I'm happy.
0: Mean, yeah, it is. I mean, it makes you like, you know, you're the man, dude. And guess what? And when I get my $10,000 brand new zero turn mower, where most of you guys would be a bunch of little pussies,
1: strap me a Bubba Army flag on it and pull a wheelie.
0: I'm strapping my Bubba Army flag on it and I'm straight pulling a wheel. And I don't care if I blow it up or not, buddy.
1: Hey, you don't know that, but that's a steering arm off the sprint car that's holding that flag. That's my flagpole.
0: Is that not a nice looking mower, bro?
1: You should drive it, man.
0: I got one better than that.
1: I know you do.
0: Me and Lasker are always competing, and I never have anything better than him. Like, you know, his like friends.
1: Yeah, the guy's doing a slide job. You see that?
0: Like, Lummy, I got
2: yours is going to be nicer.
0: Well, hold on.
2: In a
0: I
2: week.
0: Got an F-150, but he's got an F-450.
2: Of course.
0: Yeah, like, so, you know, like, he usually trucks
1: me out.
0: Yeah,
1: but I use heavy-duty stuff for the shop. You know, you don't need no 450.
0: Look at that, man. That thing is so nice.
1: It looks like, you know, that's just sweet.
0: Does it cut? I mean, have you cut?
1: Oh, yeah.
0: Yeah.
1: I did the whole yard. A lot quicker, too.
0: Yeah, it's just, what a great piece.
1: Yes.
0: Now, you sent me a video.
2: This is this grainy video.
1: That's me sliding it around.
2: Is it Florida? He needs to get a better phone. That's what he does need to do.
0: See, yeah, so there's no mowing. There's no using this machine.
1: I handed the phone to COVID.
0: There's no using this machine the way it's intended to be used. It's
1: back it up you can see me do that slide job.
0: I'm gonna get a brand new Skag, and I'm gonna
1: try it out. That's what I'm gonna do.
0: And you can see, Lummy, that obviously his grass needs mowed.
2: Yes, yeah.
0: You can see it does.
1: I'm getting ready to mow it.
0: Yeah. But before I mow it, I gotta try it out. Well, I gotta put on a show because I'm you know, Coben's taping here.
1: That's right. I got my over flag going.
0: This is Gene
1: Lasker,
0: and this is your Skag. This is your PTO. This is
1: my property. I can do whatever I want.
0: No, this is Gene Lasker, and I got a Skag. I'm gonna do goddamn wheelies with it.
1: It's almost like a four wheeler.
0: Gene, meanwhile, it's
1: nice
0: not.
1: Piece.
0: It's a lawnmower, Gene. It's not a four-wheeler. Gene, you're going to break it. Now, is this you and Coben?
1: Coben slowed it down.
0: Is this Coben's production company?
1: Yeah, this is Coben's production company.
0: Lummy, this is Coben Productions
1: right
0: here.
1: He slowed me down.
0: Lummy, we'll just call it. Everything that Gene sends us is Coben Productions, which means it's done by a kid who doesn't really even care or know, and he's just doing it because his dad told him to
2: do it. Did he record it in 240p?
0: I don't know what he recorded it in.
2: You can't even see your face.
0: I mean, Coben Productions is not a high-end production facility. I mean, Coben Productions is a told show, you know.
1: See, I'm trying to stand it on the bumper this time.
0: I know. I can tell what you're trying to do. See, this is Coben Productions. This is where he slows down. I think he's going to be a big time.
1: I didn't ask him to slow it down. But
0: I think Coben Productions is
1: going to
0: be a big time movie editor one of these days.
1: He might be.
0: Gary Cantrell, watch out.
1: Coben's coming.
0: Coben's Productions are coming. Be scared of this type of quality of video right here, buddy. I mean, the super slow mo. Now, watch this here, wheelie. Look at this. Look. Look at that. Right there. That's the hold on, it's still launching. Right there. Oh, nope, still going. Wow. Okay. Right there is the apex of a wheelie. I would be embarrassed. Now, Gene, you know the owner of Skag, Randy, you know, he listens to the show. If we would make this a clip, he'll see it. He follows what we do, and I'm going to get a call. Gene, Bubba, what? Randy. Hey. No, I'll get one from his assistant. I'll get one from Maria, and Maria will be like, hey, listen, Bubba, Randy saw... I know that your buddy who works, your guy who works for you, we blew in the call corporately for him to, you know, they say, listen, Gene saved quite a bit of money.
1: Yeah, I saved quite Gene a bit of money.
0: I mean, Skag stepped in and discounted their price to the dealer. So the dealer even had more wiggle room. But, you know, when I authorized you that for one of your employees to get a deep discount on a badass Skag, I don't necessarily know that I want him doing wheelies. I don't know if I want our brand.
1: That ain't give me no rule book along with that.
0: I don't know if I want our brand. You know, I want people to think that they're rugged mowers, not things that hillbillies can do wheelies on.
2: Well, I mean, he could turn it the other way and say, you know, this is the type of quality.
1: I mean, come on. You know that.
2: Look at the horsepower.
0: Watch Lasker whip back. Watch his whole body. This is a straight foot. Ready?
1: Yeah, so you ain't no
0: mullet.
1: AI.
0: Mullet. Bubba Army flag. Zero turn Skag. All done by
1: American
0: Coburn.
1: Flag in the background.
0: All done by
1: what
0: Coburn.
1: Do you want? Oh, that's everything.
2: You can definitely tell that was an AI with the quality.
0: All right, so here's the sound. Here we go. I'm going to play the video before I go. This is, ladies and gentlemen, I leave you with the newest production company to hit the scene. Watch out for them to edit some unbelievable movies and some AI. It's Coben Productions.
1: I don't know why he did all that. Slowed me down.
3: I mean, I heard you're the vice president of Coben Productions. You might want to have a word with the great artist known as Coben, my friend. I mean, you got to think about what's going to make you a big-time star, Gene. You know, that you're in the big-time star business now, buddy. So what you give out there, I mean, you know, actually, I mean, this might work. You know, with you know, people might want to see this. This is what they're, you know, this might work.
1: That's what I'm saying. This ain't no toy. This is serious equipment right here.
0: You need to start white. You know, you need to start.
1: Look at that monster truck tire out on your front yard. That's the one I roll. I put it in the backyard now.
0: Yeah.
1: I'm going to put me some palm trees out front.
0: Yeah. So that there's Coben Productions.
1: Yep. Coben Productions.
0: Follow Gene Lasker, ladies and gentlemen.
1: Ooh, that's afterwards. I cleaned it up.
0: It's at Gene Lasker on Facebook. He's at what? I forget what's his
2: 68.
0: He's at, let me write down, 6800 on Wednesday, September 23rd, 2026. Gene Lasker, 6800. So, Gene, I'll start using the our Facebook, which we're approaching 300,000.
1: Woo!
0: And so I can start retweeting, you know. Now, listen, Gene, because it's kind of a rib, can we have Coben Productions put, you know, Gene Lasker, produced by Coben Productions, can we have that like open up every video that you provide for us, you know, Coben Productions, because it's kind of a rib in itself.
1: So what, I got to get me one of those square things with the little clip on the top, pop the top.
0: Well, you're talking about if you want to do that.
1: Yeah.
0: Hey everybody, it's Coben Productions.
1: Coben Productions taking one.
0: Yeah. If you could do that.
1: My dad's behind the wheel of the Skag.
0: If you could do that, can you do that for all the videos that you send?
1: Yeah, I'll pick one up.
0: That you start out everything with a Coben Productions.
1: Yeah.
0: Now, I think that Coben needs to be on camera saying it's Coben.
1: I had to put him on the camera to get it started and hand him the camera.
0: And then he stands in front of the camera and he goes, hey, everybody, it's just want to let you know this is a Coben Productions.
1: Yeah, this is a Coben Productions.
0: Boom, that's all he's got to say. That's the ongoing opening for all of your videos. Because that's a rib in itself. You know, how bad it is. Listen, how bad Coben Productions is.
1: He kept me in the screen, though. He kept me in the line.
0: You're not letting me finish. How bad Coben Productions is how good it makes the content.
1: Okay.
0: Like, you slickly edited and, you know, you're down home, you know, low grade, low quality you know, a gorilla practically could mix it. But those types of productions are so bad that they're actually funny. It makes you funnier, okay?
1: The production part ain't is easy.
0: So let me make sure that Gene knows that every one of his videos, and Gene, I want you doing more videos now.
1: Okay.
0: Okay? Let me stuff that we go, you know.
2: Yeah.
0: Like, can we get Gene to give it to us organically, you know?
2: No, he was doing that. Like, we have the garage and stuff like that.
0: Gene,
2: that
0: keep up the content, Gene.
1: Okay.
0: And make sure that you open it up with what?
1: Coben Productions, take one.
0: Right. And it's Coben on camera saying it.
1: Yeah.
0: He's clipping himself in. Hi, everybody. I just want to let you know this is another episode of Coben Productions. Coben.
1: Yeah.
0: Coben Productions.
1: Click. Hit the top.
0: And then he, you know, grabs the camera and he starts and then he starts doing Coben Productions.
1: Yeah.
0: There you go. Follow Gene Lasker. It started at 6,800. Where the hell can I make it?
1: And where the hell can I make it?
0: Then Gene, part of your gimmick has to, like, on camera, I hate to be a narcissist, you know, but I'm trying to do cross brand promotion here. So you have to give back a little bit for my channel as to I'm trying to build up your channel. So on your channel, you got to thank me a lot. Hey, I just want to let you know,
1: okay,
0: all my new viewers, probably because you're Bubba Army. I guess host the show two
1: well, that's why I threw the flag on there for you.
0: 2 times a week. Like,
1: I
0: you
1: was
0: know,
1: wearing a shirt and a hat,
0: that's
1: too.
0: That's a major character on a major show.
1: That's right. I was bumming out.
0: So I just want to let you know. I also want to let everybody know that I won the popularity contest on said show. So I'm Gene Lasker. I'm a Florida man.
1: At 52%.
0: And I'm Bubba Army. And I appreciate everything Bubba has done for me. I'm not going to be one of them trolls that ever talk bad about Bubba. I'm loyal. I'll help him bury a body. I swear to
1: and
0: God.
1: And I've proved that since the beginning.
0: I'm Gene Lasker. I got 6,800 followers, and I need to get about. I need about 100,000. That's what I need.
1: That's me right there.
0: I'm Gene Lasker, and you know what? I need to get me 100,000.
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2: And now, Gene Lasker's word of the day.
3: Gene? What's the word of the day, my friend?
4: Hold on.
3: What's that?
4: Dextrosity.
3: No? Dextrosity. Come on, bud. I mean, you opened up so strong with it.
4: Today. I know.
3: And you nailed it, and then you
4: Dexterity.
3: Huh?
4: No. Dexter 80.
5: They wrote it
4: Dexterity.
5: Down.
4: I did write it down, but it's, you know, it's been 10 minutes.
3: speaking, I was listening to the Crystal Harley thing where they give, if you buy any new motorcycle, and you tell them Bubba Army, you get a brand new helmet. I wonder if, I'm sure they carry Bell, you know, but like, I wonder if they have like an exclusive helmet deal or they, you know, like have all the brands.
4: No, I think they just have Harley helmets.
3: Oh, does Harley make their own helmet?
4: Yes, they do.
3: Oh, they do?
4: Yeah.
3: Oh, I was going to say, I was going to roll up to my friends at Crystal Harley and be like, man, you know, I'm back. Gene, I'm back on a Bell deal.
4: Good for you.
3: Got a good girl. I got a new person named Tina. She worked for Simpson for 24 years, and she, you know, went to Bell. Bell kind of stole her away because she was like a real hot commodity in the racing head protection arena. And my buddy Rico from Fatheads said, "Hey, his friend at the time, Tina, the girl, my correspondent, him and she's known Rico for years, and he's like, hey." Bubba, my good friend Tina is over at Bell now if you're looking for a Bell deal. Well, it just happened to be my son reached. We text about, you know, Tyler and I text. I don't really make it public because I just don't want anybody kind of up in my business with regards to how me and Tyler are doing. But me, Tyler, and Ace and Erica are doing really well. I text Tyler probably two or three times a week. You know, we're working on kind of, you know, we're working on getting everything real cool.
5: Oh, good.
3: You know, and he came over, in June. He came over because his birthday was like real close to Father's Day. I think Father's Day was on one weekend and his birthday was the next. And so on Father's Day, we had him and Ace over, with my sister and my mom and Erica and Vicente and the kind of
4: Janie Craig's cry
3: in the Janie Craig's cry.
4: Poor baby.
3: Janie Craig's cry. She's like, I miss you, Tyler.
4: I know.
3: And Tyler's like, you know, he was very emotional and Ace was super cool. And like, you know, so I'm working to having a better relationship, you know, and getting back on track with my son. I've been to a couple of his races. When he's on flow, he was on flow last weekend and won the Top Gun 360 race in Volusia.
4: Oh, he had to work hard for that, too.
3: Could you see him? He's like, okay, I can follow the high. I'm fretting on my son. So please, I'm sorry. I haven't been able to do this in a long time. My son is. And I'm not just saying it's because my son. In fact, you know, if you're a guy and you follow Florida dirt racing, I say this humbly, but anybody like, you know, Keith Knobsbitch or Robbie Smith or Mark Whitener or Gene Lasker or Sport Allen or Danny Martin or just, you know, Gene, some of the old timer, you know, Ivan and Lloyd, you know, some of the old timers in Roger Krause, you know, Buzzy Rudiman, the good old boys that still race a little bit, they would tell you that my son was is probably one of the best overall race car drivers in Florida.
6: Yes, she is.
3: Like, he, and at a young age, you know, he was already driving, you know, non-wing, my son was driving non-wing 410 USAC sprint cars at 15. You know, my kid was running 410, this is unheard of, 410 World of Outlaws sprint cars for the All-Star Series at the age of 12.
6: And winning.
3: And won a heat race over Donnie Schatz. My son won the Pete Walton Winter 360 Nationals, and guess who finished second? Tony Stewart.
7: Jeez.
3: So like my son is a great race car driver, and we've had our ups and downs, and but you know, I don't know if my son ever really says this much, but you know, I hope that I would be given a little bit of credit, and.
6: What do you mean you made him?
3: Well, in the fact that, you know, the family, me and his mom weren't together, and I'm not saying anything bad about this. She's a mom, and this is the way moms are. But when we weren't together, but for the 50% of the time that I had him,
6: we raced.
3: When he started and he was three, Gene bought him, and this goes back to Gene. Gene bought him one of those plastic kind of juice box, you know, things.
6: Yeah, juice box car. And Bubba was hot about it, too, at the time.
3: But it had like a little 4-volt or 6-volt gimmick, and so Lasker went down to his electrical dude who sells batteries and says, Hey, Freddie, this has got like a stock 6, but if I
6: needed to spin the tires.
3: So Gene actually had to get like a router, like a plastic Dremel tool, and make the battery compartment a little bit bigger.
6: Yeah.
3: And then make a little support for the battery to hit in that corner. So Lasker had it all fabbed up so you could put like a 12-volt battery, not a 12-volt car battery, but one of those smaller lithiums, but it was 12 volts. This thing went from going probably 3 miles an hour to 20. I mean, wow.
6: Inside the house.
3: So
6: what is all high dollar furniture?
3: And here's the other thing: I think what made him really good dirt driver is that my house was all marble.
6: Yeah.
3: Well, these weren't rubber; they were plastic hard tires.
6: And was drifting the whole time.
3: So anytime my son would be, you know, he could very rarely go forward.
6: Right.
3: Because his wheels would be spinning. So when he would go around the corners, he was really driving it like a sprint car because, you know, the ass end would want to come.
6: And
3: out
6: we didn't even teach him. We just looked over at each other and went, did you see him do that?
3: So then we built this course so that it was halfway in the garage and halfway in the driveway. Well, in the garage was carpeted, so it was that much slicker.
6: Real bite.
3: So he'd come in for there and almost like a drifting exhibition. This is at 3.5. And then he goes back out to the driveway and he drifts around there. And last time, I'm like, I'm telling you right now, man, that kid. I never seen
6: that. He's got the feel for it.
3: So I go buy him. I buy him a $2,500 old. It was a Rice quarter midget chassis. This is when he's four, and he can't race until he's five. So we do nothing but for an entire year
6: rent the racetrack.
3: Rent the track. This is when I was doing afternoons on Sirius XM, so I didn't have to be at the building till 2:00. So I'd get him at the go-kart track at 9. He's four, so he's not really even in school. Like it's pre-K. Right. Like, let me, 4-year-olds can stay home if they want.
7: They don't have to be.
3: I don't think you have to be at school until you're 6.
7: You don't have to be now.
3: Right, so you don't understand, 4 and 5 for 2 years. Every day we were at the Ambassador go-kart track out there in Balm, Florida, out there by River, like Sunset City, Riverview, out there. And every day, 5 days a week, we would be out there practicing on then what that time was a 5-horsepower, you know, go-kart. I had restrictor plates in it his first day, like for the first 3 months, we did. The throttle wasn't hooked up. I ran the speed was by the idle screw, and I just taught him how to stop. He learned how to stop, like because that in at the end of the day, if
6: that was good thinking.
3: Yeah. So and I'm like, you know what? If he can just learn how to stop, he can then start learning in a dexterity type way how to stop with the gas, no, stop. And then I would, only thing that was hooked up was the brake, and he would just idle around the track, and I would put cones, go to the left of this one, go to the right of this one, go to the left of this one, and sometimes Gene go to the top side when he was in the corner to learn how to be high, you know, like most kids suck the bottom. So, you know, for like the first 5-6 months, he never ever one time when he got to the bottom actually used the entire bottom. He was always at least half track to high side for 6 months. So then after 6 months, I hook the throttle up. We start learning the throttle, but it's only a quarter throttle, but it's faster than he was going. And then for like 2 more months, I give him a half a throttle. Then after 1 year, I finally gave him the full throttle. And at anniversary one, because I made a big deal about it. I'm like, when we've been doing this for a year,
6: in so much trouble.
3: I know,
6: over that.
3: But I'm like, when we've been doing this for a year, Tyler, then I'll let you have the throttle. I'll give you 100% throttle. So he'd had a year of, you know, putting around, quarter throttle, half throttle, you know, three quarter throttle.
6: So we made a big deal of it, and we had lunch catered in. Well, Bubba did. Had lunch catered. Mom was there. Grandma. Everybody was there.
3: And see, I didn't allow the mom and I didn't allow Grandma and Jenna to really. I didn't want to see all the practicing that we've done for a year.
7: Yeah.
3: Because sometimes, you know, I had to yell at them and stuff.
6: They trying to kill that kid.
3: Well, you gotta yell at them, and you gotta like, come on. One time, I had him get. They had these go karts that adults could fit in, and I would
6: race with them.
3: I would go out there and do nothing but try to spin them out. I would go out there. We would the finals training before we let him loose is it was three quarter throttle. We were going to race, and I was going to get behind him and do nothing but try to disrupt him, put a wheel on him, put a bumper on him, spin him out.
6: Mm-hmm.
3: Just constantly be hitting. So that so here we go. First year we do full throttle. This is 3 months before our very first race in New Smyrna. This kid is just I got all the high dollar carbon fiber stuff, the whole idea. He goes out to his very first race at New Smyrna. It's a little track, but it's a really, really, it's a really, really good quarter midget track. It's like a little Bristol, and I mean, you got to really, really be good. And at that point, he was in the junior Honda division, and it was 5, 6, and 7 year olds, and he would just turn 5, and he had to start in the back. And Gene, it was a 9-car heat, because they didn't break them up into, it was a 9-car heat, because there was 18 cars on property, so there's a 9-car heat. He has to start, and when you're a rookie and it's your very first race, they put this big yellow police tape on your cage, and you got to start in the back, because most of these kids are scared to death. Like their dad, thought like 3 weeks ago to get him into quarter midgets, right? So these kids are scared. Now they got some kids that are on now that are 7. You know, now Gene, the 7-year-olds, they're out there just dominating.
6: Yeah, and they're looking at the roll cage to see the yellow tape, so they're gonna stay away from that.
3: Which means you're a squid. You're a squid. Yeah. You're gonna probably
6: We didn't have no squids.
3: So the yellow showing one, he takes the green, and it's a 15-lap heat, and by lap 3 he started 9th. By lap 3 he's winning it. I mean, he's winning it, and like people are like,
6: "We were so in trouble for cheating."
3: People are like, "What?"
6: Everybody thought we were cheating.
3: So everybody's like, "What?" And we've never seen a kid on his very first race with yellow police tape put it on the high side.
6: Yeah, they call us yellow ribbon. The yellow ribbon dude.
3: Put it on the high side. You know, drift like we've never seen this. This kid's got to be 9, or you got like double the horsepower. They tore me down.
6: They tore him down.
3: They tore my motor down. They tore my wheel. They tore my motor down to the wrist pin.
6: Yeah.
3: I mean, my connecting rod wrist pin was handed to me. Jeez. Like, so they're like, he's completely compliant.
6: Yeah.
3: And then I had to have his birth. I was like, here's his birth certificate.
6: June 24th. Everything.
3: You know, 2002. The kid is 5 years old. He just turned 5. They're like, well, he almost, and he lapped up to like third place.
6: He made him look ridiculous.
3: Yeah. So anyway, Lummy, Tina from Bell reached out to me yesterday. We're going to start doing some promotional stuff with them. You know what, Gene? Maybe we should do, I mean, because there's a lot of Bubba Army that watched the show that could use a brand new helmet.
4: Oh, yeah.
3: I mean, you know, just don't think that everybody that watches or listens to the show are inside dogs. And, I mean, no. I would say
4: they got four wheelers and dirt bikes.
3: I would say 75% of our audience participates in some type
6: could use a helmet.
3: Some type of activity, whether it's, you know, don't forget Bell builds bike helmets, like bicycle trail helmets. They build, you know, they build every
6: four-wheeler helmet, side-by-side helmet,
3: side-by-side motorcycle helmets. They make them all. I'm going to get with Tina and say, maybe let me towards like Christmas, we have a registration where people have to register, right? You know, like through an email or something. That way we can give that data to Tina for them to be able to use for Bell, right? So just email the show or whatever and to enter into the Bell helmet giveaway.
4: Oh.
3: And then you just, you know how we do the wheel of, we put the little prize wheel up on the thing?
4: Yep.
3: You enter everybody's deal and be like, hey, you know, the third place guy gets some Bell apparel. The second place guy gets, you know, whatever, and the winner gets a brand new helmet of his choice.
7: Well, that'd be awesome.
6: I hope my black guy wins it.
3: What do you mean? What do you mean?
7: Oh, black guy in Cali?
6: Yeah. Okay. He needs it.
3: All right.
7: Does he?
6: Yeah, his wife beats him on the head with a broomstick.
3: Well, Gene, let's try not to encourage people that want to own a Bell helmet to be part of domestic violence. I don't think that that's really a good thing. I don't think that we're going to give a brand new helmet away to a man who does not have a motorcycle or a four-wheeler, but instead explains as to why he needs a high-dollar, $1,000, $2,000 Bell helmet is because his wife hits him over the head with a broomstick. I don't think that that's going to be a pre-qualifier, Gene, ultimate white trash Florida man.
7: Okay. See, some autographs, Travis says he needs a new helmet because I think he drags... Drags his car.
3: Listen, I got to tell you would be surprised.
6: What's he do?
7: Drag race.
3: You would be surprised on the amount of people that at one time either listen live, catch the replay, catch various clips, but I would be willing to say that 80% of my entire audience, you know, let me, and we're
6: helmets.
3: And we're over seven, wherever, you know, like 700, and we're probably 750 to 800,000 followers on our different forums, you know, over almost 300,000 on Facebook, nearly 150,000 on YouTube, you know, 113,000 on X, 70 some thousand on Instagram. TikTok's your jam. I know it would be over 1.6 million views or likes or something like that.
7: Exactly.
3: I mean, it's just the Bubba Army numbers. So we're about, you know, our audience is about 750,000 people all in. And I would say that 70% of our audience participates in some type of activity that would require a Bell helmet. So I mean,
7: even they sell kids' bike helmets. So
3: yeah, they sell it all.
7: I mean,
3: so I'm gonna have to go to Words, and I'm gonna have to tell you something. One, I'm in a great mood today. I'm just in a great mood.
6: Did you get some sleep or something?
3: I got some sleep, and I did make one. I'm not gonna get into it, but I skipped a part of my early morning preparatory ritual yesterday.
7: Oh.
3: I just skipped a part, and it kind of got me out of sync. And, you know, so...
6: Wait a second. Yesterday you did something wrong to make it a bad day?
3: Yeah, I just... Part of my pre-show ritual that I do,
6: I turned the radio on for a minute, and I heard you, and you were saying you had a bad day, and you about ready to quit this, and...
3: I just
6: changed channel.
3: You know,
6: I thought Dan was bringing you down.
3: So even you changed the channel? I bet everybody did.
6: Yeah. Well, I changed it just because I didn't want
3: to
6: hear
3: you. Well, I'm just telling you,
6: that.
3: It's a fine equation as to the mindset I need to be in here.
6: Well, yeah.
3: To have a decent show, a good show, or a really good show. All shows should be decent. And very rarely do I walk away and don't think that I put on at least a decent show. Now, there's days that I walk away where I'm like, man, Like today has the feeling of a good show. Like today, anytime we can get into all kinds of drama that doesn't involve necessarily politics.
6: Yeah, that's
3: cool. But our own type of drama.
6: Right. See,
3: like we opened up that Gene's the ultimate white trash Florida man, and that he was jumping his skag mower.
7: And you found out that you're pretty much just Florida.
3: And then I
7: Florida.
3: Then
6: you found out that you're the same guy.
3: I found out that I'm just as almost as rugged.
6: You just spell better than me.
3: I mean, other than not being, other than I'm a biker. I'm just not an outlaw.
6: And you ride a motorcycle pretty damn good too.
3: And Gene, you know,
6: we rode together.
3: When you ride, here's the thing. I don't mean to get too far down a beaten path, but when you ride a motorcycle with another dude. You can, if you're a good motorcycle rider and you little things like understanding what gravel's going to be, understanding how much front brake to use compared to back brake. Most people don't realize. People just start, blasting the back brake. You know, you're actually supposed to start the braking process and get your bike wowed down as best it can with the front brakes. That's why they put two brake calipers on your forks, on your front forks, rather than one for your rear. So a true biker enthusiast that knows about biking knows that you got to work that front bunch, but you also have to be mindful of your conditions, because you start working that front brake too much and you're in some sand,
6: pebbles.
3: You're done. So yep. you gotta keep that in mind. And so when you ride with the guy side straddle, like one guy is either like a bike up and in the far left part of the lane, and the other guy is on hugging the very far right, but you guys are kind of side straddled, and you guys don't get in each other's way, and you guys ride perfect. You know how to make the turns. One guy goes a little bit wider. You know, the guy in front is using hand motions if he needs to do. You know, you can just tell, like Gene, I'm sure you can ride with a guy tandem on the interstate, and within 5 miles know that this guy's a rider or not.
6: Yeah.
3: So Gene will tell you, like, the first time we rode together, Gene was like, man.
6: Yeah, surprise.
3: Yeah, you really know how to ride, bud.
6: You can ride a motorcycle.
3: You know how to ride, bud. And I was like, and you know what? I attributed to my father. My father started me out. I learned how to drive a street bike.
6: By stealing it.
3: Well, on a Honda Goldwing. So if you're 15 years old and you can
6: was a Florida guy when you was in Indianapolis.
3: And if you're 15 and you can hold up a Goldwing and you can drive, holding
6: that's
3: up.
6: That's a heavy bike.
3: Those are big bikes.
6: Big
3: box. Those big, those really nice Harley full dressers. Those are, full bags, full, those. That's a heavy bike.
6: You can't mess around cornering.
3: So I learned on a Goldwing, which, made me, and my dad was always teaching me things about, using the front brake and, watching for your, pavement.
6: So he
3: conditions.
6: Did teach you, he did let you ride it.
3: Yes.
6: Yeah, yes.
3: My dad did, yeah.
6: Okay, that's cool.
3: So anyway, we've learned a lot today. I'm just as rugged. Gene, listen, Gene's a little bit more of a biker than me, because he's got a bike and he's a motorcycle club, but Gene doesn't own a racetrack.
6: No,
3: that's
6: true.
3: That puts me to a whole next level, So yeah, me and Gene,
6: yes, it does.
3: Me and Gene are all the ultimate Florida men. And so, Gene, don't forget Coburn Productions.
6: Coburn Productions.
3: So I have to go to words, but I have to say something. We had a little bit of a medical scare last night here at the house.
7: Was everything okay?
3: Well, yeah, but I got to be lightheaded.
6: You did?
3: Yeah, and I stood up and I fell, and Merch Creek flipped out and called the ambulance and everything.
7: Oh no!
3: Yeah.
6: What?
3: I'm just messing with you.
7: Oh, jeez.
3: I'm just completely messing with you. I got this footage of this gorilla that they had to blow dart. This gorilla's gonna throw something, hit you in the head, blow dart.
7: Gene and I already thought on the
6: I'm
7: last
6: freaking out. I'm
3: just trying to be funny. What the hell was funny about that? Trying to pull ribs in the midst of me pulling up and being in a better mood. Just trying to be a
6: play the monkey first.
3: Well, I would much rather have done that.
6: It.
3: Scare you a little bit, and then be funny about it. I ribbed you. Let's not talk about politics. Let me rib you a little bit. Let me get your heart pumping.
6: That's an emergency room right there, boy. Look at all that equipment.
3: So listen to this. This gorilla is at Busch Gardens.
7: No, it's Orlando. Kingdom.
3: The Disney Orlando Animal Kingdom, and they take really good, like, these places that do have animals, Busch Gardens and Disney, what have you, they really do. I know it's probably not necessarily what the ideal conditions for a silverback gorilla. He'd much be in the African jungle, you know, being a gorilla and probably not captive. But they really...
6: Yeah, he ain't got to hunt for his food no more.
3: Yeah, they take really good care of him and medically. So if this gorilla was in the wild, this gorilla had like an abscess tooth, like a really bad abscess tooth, and there was something else that was bugging him. And in the wild, you know, you either die from it or your body...
6: Bite some wood and break it off.
3: Yeah, something. So they had to blow dart this gorilla because they had to change this big abscess on his tooth and do a couple other little things, and they couldn't. So they had to blow dart him and completely make him 100% out. Because can you imagine if you're working on a gorilla, Lummy, and he comes and he, like, you know, I mean, Oof. They'll kill you.
7: Oh, he would. He'd kill all of them.
3: They don't understand.
6: Kill all of them.
3: Gorillas. Gorillas will, when they kill men. They kill people. They don't like, they feel as if you're a threat to them, and they kill you. So, Lummy, I was going to say this was them. This is me getting hauled out of the cabin last night when I had. Lummy, unlike Hogan, we have footage.
6: That's a big dude.
3: We had footage of Bubba being hauled out of the cabin last night, fully intubated.
6: Oh, poor little man.
3: Yeah, I mean, look at that guy. Look at that guy. It's Bubba Clem right there. I wish my boobs would be hanging down to here. I wish you know what? I sit here and kid myself that I am the physical specimen of a gorilla. Some fat old out of gas gorilla that's ready to. But you never really see a fat old. I think because the young gorillas kill the old timers. I think they do. No, Gene, I think in the gorilla community, like if you're a young...
6: When's the last time a gorilla got killed at Busch Gardens or over here at Animal Kingdom?
3: No, but here's the deal. In the wild, they kill them, but like a captivated, they'll get that grandpa gorilla out of there. No, Lummy Tease. Thank you, Tease, very much. $100.
6: Woo. Thank you.
3: Thank you, Tease. Also, thank you for Tease. Lummy, we had a little bit of a pool emergency. Somehow the pump shut off. Lightning hit the pump or something, and I wasn't paying attention. So I had 4 days of non-circulation, so we got a little bit of an algae gimmick. And Tease came right over and just shocked it and whipped it up and flipped it, and our pool's perfect now.
6: Whipped it up and flipped
3: it. Yeah. Thank you, Tease, my baby girl. Look at that poor guy.
6: Oh, man.
3: So in the Gene, like when you're a captivated gorilla and you start get to be an old timer, they pull you out of there and put you over there in retired gorilla land.
6: Yeah.
3: But I don't think an old time gorilla can be part of the new up and coming gorillas, because I think the up and coming gorillas want to continue to blast all the chicks. And if old timer's up in there, he might want to blast. And so you got to kill. I think they kill him. Or they run him off.
6: He got his eyes just a little bit
3: open. They run him off, and then that lonely grandpa gorilla has to spend the rest of his life with no family.
7: Yeah.
3: Yeah.
7: Yeah, that's... Oof.
3: I mean...
6: We got a head on him, don't it?
3: Don't you wish you could just put a football helmet on him and teach him to, like, you know, just go tackle? When you see who's ever holding this little thing, you show him the ball.
6: Smash it.
3: It's a bad guy. So when somebody has this, and you show them the football, see this? Gary the Gorilla, see it? Whoever's got that, if they're not on your team. Now, hold on. you have to teach them about that. Okay, when you're on the field, because then let me, obviously the opposite team has the football, right?
7: Yeah.
3: So listen, Gary the Gorilla, when you're on the field, see this little thing? And you give him like a banana every time he brings that back to you. You go get it. Can you imagine? Let me. He could be a linebacker or the Mike linebacker, and all he cares about is that ball.
7: Well, can you imagine just giving him the ball and letting him run for a touchdown?
3: Yeah, stiff arm? Hold on. You just make him the running back, right?
7: Exactly.
3: Listen, Gary, yeah. I'm going to give this to you, okay? And see that yellow thing down there, that big goalpost?
6: That'll get you a banana.
3: If you can get there, the faster you get to there, the more bananas you get.
6: There you go.
3: You get like a Ray Lewis or, you know, Dick Butkus or some badass linebacker. Just get trucked over by Gary the Gorilla.
6: Look at all the people they got in there watching.
3: Well, I know. They're doing surgery on a full-blown gorilla. Oh, yeah. Let me see. It's an abscess tooth.
6: Ooh.
3: They got his mouth wide open.
6: Yeah.
3: Look at those hands.
6: Oh, man. Look at that fingers.
3: I wish I had. Couldn't it be cool to have a tamed gorilla? Think how cool it would be. And you could teach it, like, when to flip out or not. You'd be like, you know,
6: you
3: just
6: can't do it. Oh, that's
3: you think anybody? Hey, you think anybody come up to the bar and mess with Eugene?
6: No. Nope.
3: If you had Gary the Gorilla beside you?
6: No. Nope. I mean, left hand, Clyde.
3: You'd be like, you'd just roll around and screw with people because you had Gary right there.
6: Yeah.
3: Go up to the biggest dude, just smash him right in the face like a guy the size of Lummy. You'd be like, hey, you want some problems? Talk to my bodyguard, Gary. And Lummy, you'd be afraid of a gorilla. He'd rip you limb to limb. Gorillas are cool. Look how big he is.
6: Look at his head.
3: My head. God, yeah. Look at that thing.
7: That head is huge.
6: They should be really smart, but they're not.
3: No, well, no, yes, they are, Gene.
6: They are?
3: I mean, Gene, we're basically gorillas. That's what we are. We're gorillas. They're just superhuman.
7: Gene, we can't put you past first grade to be smarter than a gorilla at this point.
3: Yeah, at this point, Lummy, what we need to do? Lummy.
7: Yes.
3: We need to get
6: the gorilla.
3: Lummy, we need to get a gorilla test.
7: Yeah, we do.
3: We do. Like, testing for gorillas. And, like, you know, they're probably just putting shapes and sizes and colors. You know, like, that's what they're doing, right?
7: That's right.
3: Yeah. You know, you show him a picture of a fire, and he's like, you know, bad. You show him a picture of, like, food, and like, good.
6: Did they fix that little gorilla?
3: They do what?
6: Did they fix him?
3: Yeah, they fixed him.
7: Yeah.
3: They fixed him. I got to go to words. Did you see Jameis Winston? Like, quit trying to be funny. Jackson Dart, the quarterback for the Giants, went down. They think he might be just week to week, but they've already given the okay for Jameis to be the starter for week three. And so Jameis gets in front of the press corps, and they ask him, you know, if he's prepared or what does it mean to be the starting quarterback for week three? And I think Gene's smarter than Jameis.
8: Yeah, losing Jay Dart is a huge blow. But I gathered the guys together after the game, and I said, if one man has one crab leg, he's a mere mortal.
3: What? he got in trouble for stealing crab legs.
6: Oh, that's the crab leg stealer.
3: Yeah, so now he's trying to make it like a deadpan comic type deal. Oh,
8: okay. But if that same man has 53 crab legs, he is an unstoppable force. Cam then...
3: And nobody popped.
7: Not at
6: like,
7: all.
6: Not one person.
3: Nobody popped, bro.
8: Yelled out his signature yell and smashed his head through the wall back there. Yeah, losing Jay Dart is...
3: I mean, like...
7: I think the press was pretty much like, well, I guess we're going to lose next week.
6: Yeah.
3: Our quarterback's worried about doing one-liners.
6: Is he not no good at quarterbacking?
3: I mean, he's decent.
7: He likes to throw picks.
3: Yeah. He's kind of an ass bucket.
7: Yeah, we got rid of him.
3: Yeah,
7: Gene.
3: Let's not forget.
6: We
3: man.
6: Did. He was a Buccaneer.
3: Let's not forget that Gene has his. Has he lost two in a row or one in a row?
6: Two.
7: Well, for first grade,
3: yeah,
7: just one.
6: Oh, right. Just one.
7: Yes.
3: Yeah. You've only lost one for first grade, Gene.
7: Yeah, 4-11. You could probably do better than that.
9: It's not what you think.
10: What?
11: Since when?
9: Actually, it's much less.
10: Much less.

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0: trying to get my PayPal to pull up. I got a notification, but it's like locking up on me or some kind of nonsense. Let me try to figure it out because I want to give proper credit where credit is due. I know that Gary, I'm sorry that Tease is Tease threw us 100. We already talked about her. This is you, Tease. Jeffrey LaBarge came in. I guess Jeffrey LaBarge is Glenn Longnecker.
1: Oh, perfect.
0: And Josh Markison just stepped up. That's what my phone was locked up over. Josh, don't forget Johnny K today. Love me big, Hunter. Thank you, Johnny K. Appreciate you. PayPal, Venmo, Cash App. At the Bubba Army. So, listen, us dudes have to, like, kind of be mindful. Listen, one, if you have a good woman in your life, great. Don't take advantage of her. Appreciate her, especially if she's so good to you, because the pool of women humanity is shrinking.
2: Shrinking.
0: And, you know, good women that love their men that, you know, don't want to necessarily kill you or your family. We're getting more and more of these crazy bitches. I mean, look at the Lindsey Clancy deal. That's not a good woman. You know, look at other women that, you know, have killed their children, killed their husbands. You know, it happens a lot. These bitches go crazy. Women are wired different than when we are. They really are. And you know what? They hate. They are probably just as much frustrated with us. You know, they probably, when they get in little groups, are like, these men, like, what the hell? Bunch of pricks. Like, you know, expect us to have food and keep the house clean, take care of the kids, make sure their laundry's done, scratch their back, wash their, whatever. I'm over it. I feel like an indentured servant around here.
1: What? Are you in the head of Merch Creek? I mean,
0: No. What I'm saying is, you know, there's probably some women that don't like their husbands.
1: Oh, yeah.
0: Yeah, that's what I'm saying. Like, just, you know, and we have this little conversation amongst us guys are, listen, women are, at the end of the day, bro, women are batshiz crazy. And even though your wife or girlfriend have not shown you the batshiz crazy side of herself, it's in there. It's in there. She's got, listen, it comes stock with women. It comes stock. Just like, you know, let me, like, now today, like, I don't know if people know this, but Teslas, if you buy a $49,000 brand new, like, the Tesla's got the base model for like $39,000, $40,000, $41,000. That base model has the same capabilities as that $200,000 one that you bought. That's $200,000 because it's got every possible feature that Tesla makes. It turns on the extra motor. It gives you, you know, you can hit your app and be coming out of a movie theater and the car will drive up right to the curb and come get you. It's got, you literally type in your address. You don't have to ever touch the wheel ever again. I mean, but the $39,000, he doesn't have that. But what people don't realize is he really does have all that software in his car is capable of doing everything for the most part that other one did. But they have to turn at the factory. They can take a $39,000 base, turn all the features on right there, and that $39,000 car is now $140,000 car because they just turned on, you know, all the features.
3: So if you're a good hacker, you could buy a cheap model and turn it into a rich model.
0: I don't think that I've not heard of anybody doing that.
3: I've never heard of that.
0: I've never heard of that. So
1: the kids are doing it. Some of the kids can.
3: Say it, Macho Man. I knew you
1: stuff,
3: gonna...
1: and they be asses on the road, always trying to start crap. So they can do it.
0: They figured out how to do it.
1: Yeah, some of the kids.
3: That's it.
0: Well, good for them.
3: Yeah,
0: but here's the deal. That's the same way a woman. A woman's just like a Tesla.
3: Just like it?
0: Yeah, she's got that capability of going batshiz crazy and killing the entire family. Or she is able to keep that button off through being a kick-ass woman and her struggles and her coping skills and just being able to, you know, keep that memory never, ever gets, that feature never gets turned on. But she's got it. Every one of those women have got it. It's just whether they can keep it suppressed. You know, 99 or 90 some percent of women, you know, are good people. They never get themselves in any trouble. They don't kill their husbands. They don't kill their boyfriends. They don't kill their boyfriends' families. They just, you know, they show a little. They'll show a little side of their craziness every once in a while, but they'll pull it in then. Just enough to keep you honest. Like, that bitch is crazy. I mean, she said what?
3: What?
0: So this is a prime example of a woman who has the stock switch, Lemmy, that was engaged.
1: Oh, boy.
0: This is a prime example.
2: A 30-year-old woman is now accused of killing her on-again, off-again boyfriend and his parents. And
0: just not him?
3: Like it.
0: Just not him.
3: Well, she was proven a fact, so she killed the parents right in front of him and then killed him.
0: Well, I don't know if that's how it happened.
2: Investigators also say that she considered killing her own parents as well.
4: According to court documents.
0: No, I mean, this is a great. No, she's not even her. She's not trying to harm herself. No. I want to kill my boyfriend, his parents, and my parents.
3: She looks perfectly normal.
1: Big shocker.
0: Yeah.
1: Don't she? Guess what state she's from?
0: Florida.
1: No, Indiana.
3: Uh-huh.
0: Yeah, well, God, you know what? I got two strikes against me when it comes to being, you know.
3: Yeah, Indiana and Florida.
0: I'm Indiana and Florida. I'm Indiana man.
3: You can't give me none of that action.
0: I'm Hoosier and Florida man.
3: Hoosier, Florida man.
0: I'm the finest strain of Indiana.

0: pull all the.
1: You could not talk about that in one day.
0: You couldn't do that. There's no Indiana city that's wired like Tampa. One of the things that I got very lucky in, the fact that I, you know, hit it big in Tampa, and Tampa is one of the seediest, shadiest, sexual, stripper, you know, like, in the entire country, they call Tampa Trampa.
1: And then you move to Pasco County.
0: The women are a little looser. You know, for every Florida man, there's a Florida woman.
2: Yes.
0: And it's just, you know.
2: Well, I mean, you see it all the time in your breaking downs.
0: Yeah.
2: They're always happening in Florida.
0: So here's more.
3: Suspect Lambert's girlfriend, 30-year-old Jenna Strobel, told investigators that she killed him in his car after giving him a massage.
1: Nice.
3: The filing for her.
0: Hold up.
2: Oh, what a bitch.
0: They weren't even arguing
1: That's
0: about.
1: That's the way I want to go.
0: So hold on. This maniacal.
1: I'm saying
0: this
1: it.
0: Maniacal bitch is so maniacal that she didn't even like as soon as he walked in.
1: Give him a hand job and kill him.
0: Even when he walks in. Who's Rhonda? Who's Lisa? Who's Michelle? I saw them all on your Tinder account. You got a Tinder account. Said that you're single. And I got into a text exchange with a couple of your girlfriends. Who are these bitches? No, she didn't do that. Mm-mm. She's like, come on, honey. You've had a rough day, baby. Let me give you a massage. Yeah, here, go. Lay right here.
1: Mm-hmm.
0: Let me get those shoulders. Yeah.
1: Get all silked in there.
0: You worked so hard today, honey.
1: And your balls get cut off.
0: I appreciate you. Well, spread your legs a little bit there, sweetie. Yeah, I want to get your glutes and everything back in the back of your hams. Yeah, look at your hams. Your hamstrings feel so tight, honey. Let me get some more coconut oil. Really get. Yeah, there you go. Meanwhile, she's got herself a butcher knife.
1: Boom.
0: And she comes down on the boys.
3: Attention, Umo County says.
0: No, I think this one shot him. She didn't even cut off the guys. I mean, well, you know what? I think I'd prefer that. Instead of cutting off my testicles.
1: Yeah, just take me out.
0: Just
1: clean.
0: Go ahead. Just put a 40. Just hit me right in the back of the head.
2: No, it looked like what she did was she had him lay on his stomach in the car while she got on his back, massaged him for 20 minutes, pulled out of the gun, and shot him right in the back of the head.
0: Man, in the car.
1: That's the way I want to go.
0: That's a gangster bitch. That is a straight crazy. Her Tesla crazy switch got switched on early out from the factory.
3: She met him that night with an intention to hurt him, but didn't expect to have the nerve to do it. During the massage, they say, Strobel pointed the gun at the back of Lambert's head for what she estimated to be about 8 minutes.
0: Oh, so she held him there for 8 minutes. Homeboy was thinking that he might get a, you know, be able to talk her out of it. Cause, you know,
1: happy
0: like,
1: ending.
0: Because, you know, he's like, come on, baby. You know, she's got that gun to his head and everything. And you're like, he's like, come
1: he
0: on.
1: Don't know it.
0: He's like, no, he knew it. And he's probably like, come on, baby, please don't kill me. I love you so much. Please don't kill me. Man, can you imagine you gotta beg for your life on a bitch that you're dating?
1: No way, man. I'm trying to do it.
3: I'm contemplating,
0: bitch. Listen, bitch, kill me. Put me out of my misery. I can't spend another day with you. Just kill me right now.
1: That's right.
0: Oh, so you can't spend another day with me, huh?
2: Oh, they had two kids.
0: Man, this is Florida white trash.
1: Wonder why she didn't kill the kids.
0: This is Indiana. This is Indiana up by Chicago. What particular suburb is it?
2: St. John?
0: Never even heard of it.
3: Times before ultimately pulling the trigger. After the shooting, the filings say she smoked a cigarette, drove to Lambert's parents' home, and shot them.
0: Man, that's straight Indiana white trash, too.
1: Ooh.
0: Smoke a cigarette.
1: Nice house.
0: Then drive to your boyfriend's parents like they got anything to do. What, do you got to kill them because they're the ones that, you know, made this guy? And does she smoke them?
2: She shot the dad 17 times.
3: Also said she considered killing her own parents, but couldn't go through with it. As for a motive, the filing was not specific, with Strobel saying she didn't feel the children she shared with Lambert were safe with him or his parents. The Will County State's Attorney...
0: She didn't touch the kids, though?
1: No.
0: All right. So she is like, I know I'm going to get in trouble, get in prison, so my kids are going to get handed down, and I don't think that his mom and dad are worthy of raising my children, so I got to kill him, and then I got to kill them, so the kids go to my parents. Right, I'm thinking about killing them, too.
2: Oh, I'm looking. It looks like what happened, too, in the car was that the boyfriend started criticizing her technique on the massage, which made her upset.
0: What?
2: And that's when she grabbed the gun.
0: When a girl's giving you, when a crazy bitch that has a gun is giving you massage, it's
1: in the car.
0: It's not like, listen, baby, my God, I've had a, can't you work my right shoulder? You're not even, like, that's where I'm hurting the most, and you're not even hitting it. You suck. You're horrible. Like, we might as well not even be massaging me. That bitch has got a gun at your head for.

0: 8 minutes.
1: In his petition said, the defendant orchestrated the plan to kill three individuals with no real motive other than a general dislike.
0: I just don't like them.
2: Jeez.
1: Like for them. It goes on to say, it is obvious to
0: think about this. I got this type of gene. I was raised.
2: It's obvious.
0: I was raised in Indiana with a Florida kicker. I'm doomed, Lummy.
2: Yes.
1: Now, easily this motive could extend to anyone who crosses her path, appears overbearing, speaks to her children, or dares to have a tone she would characterize as snarky. According to court documents,
0: she's just a real uptight bitch. We you know him a mile away.
1: Strobel has one prior incident of reportedly wishing to commit suicide by jumping out of a window with her children. Medications were found in her home consistent with someone being treated for depression.
0: And you watch now, just watch. This is going to be the next reason of insanity. She wasn't of her proper mind when she killed her boyfriend, and then she went over and killed their parents. And she wasn't of proper mind. She was already thinking about maybe offing herself and everything. She's, she's hormonal. She was having postpartum yippee-o. Please. That's everybody now that kills anybody is going to use that. Yeah, I'm insane. Yeah, well, you got to be insane to even do what you did. Duh. When we returned the cause of death from the Hayden Panettiere, which we all know, I called it from day one. She got some stepped on. She got some opiates that had Finny in them. In fact, me and Pete did our final cartel. This is the final leg of the cartel. It takes you from like 92 to modern day 2026 of the cartel. It's the final installment of the 3 or 4 part Mexican cartel gimmick. We closed it out yesterday, but he's like the number one thing that they're exporting now are pain pills with fentanyl. And that's what the big, like the cartel industry has gone from weed to coke to methamphetamine to pain pills. And they throw heroin in there, but now the big where the most margins are the Finny. And they're not getting the Finny from China. They're getting the Finny. They're now making their own Finny. The Mexicans are. And they're, the big margins of profits are now making pain pills. That's what they're dumping in. Coke, they're still bringing coke in. Marijuana, not so much. But it's, a lot of meth and a lot of pain pills because everybody is addicted to pain pills. The Gen X and they want pills. Back in the day, our generation, they either wanted to smoke a joint or do a rail. Like that, not that I participated in any of that. I was always kind of a nerd, but that was, growing up, Gene, you're either doing some coke or you're doing some weed.
2: Yeah, sometimes hitting some acid.
0: That was kind of a recreational deal, like on a special occasion. You run on an acid every day.
2: That was our ecstasy back in the day.
0: But now it's pain pills, and it's pain pills that are stepped on and cut with fentanyl, and that's why
2: I ain't doing that. So I ain't doing it.
0: I'm not doing no pain. Now, listen, I used to back in the day with Hogan do pain pills.
2: Right,
0: we do them all. Yeah, we did. We do somas, oxys, Percocet, Vicodin, Percodan, Dum Dums. We would just do whatever we could get. Chase them down with a few Miller Lights, and we'd just be like, you wouldn't believe, just having a really good buzz. Then we'd go out on the jet skis, and it'd be like sensory overload, and Hogan would whip out a joint and smoke a joint right out there in the middle of the ocean. Yeah, it was cool. It was cool as hell.
3: What was Linda doing when you guys were having your little time
2: playing with the pool boy?
0: She was either in L.A. mad at him, or she was, down at the French Hen, her restaurant, or, picking the kids up or whatever.
2: But I remember that French Hen was some good eating.
0: Yeah, it was a money pit for Hogan. Jesus God, the amount of money he owed,
2: because
0: she didn't
2: care.
0: She didn't care. She ran off everybody. it's like somebody would complain about their steak,
2: and she cut a promo on them. To me.
0: So Hayden Panettiere, man, yes, as I called it, stepped on pain pills. The only difference was her dumbass on again, off again boyfriend. He didn't buy him. She brought him from L.A. That's what they're determining. We're going to get into that. And then there's a whole bunch of Trump stuff. a whole bunch of Trump stuff. Like
4: Trump
0: has a confrontation with a CNN reporter. Trump threatens Iran right there at the UN Council meeting in New York. Like he basically got up when it was his. This is the UN convention in New York, and it's where a lot of different countries from the country all converge onto New York, and they kind of have like a summit on what's happening globally. And, you know, like there'll be a representatives from, you know, South Africa and Egypt and Qatar and Kuwait and Iran, you know, United States, Mexico, you know, the big countries are all there. And Trump, it was his opportunity to talk, and he pretty much laid the smack down on Iran. Like, it would, like if I was Iran and I was sitting there, I don't know if I could have regained my composure. Like, when the Iranian diplomats walked out, reporters actually asked him, man, what do you think about Trump's threats? Like, can you believe that he said that? And they didn't say anything. But he basically threatened him right there in front of everybody. So I don't know what that equates to. I don't know. You know, Trump has said, I think earlier this week or late last week or over the weekend, that we're so close to having a deal that even the Supreme Leader has checked off on this new deal that's coming. So one would think that maybe the speech that he had yesterday was to solidify the deal or scare them into the deal, but it wasn't like necessarily nice. It was kind of like being a prick.
4: Nothing's nice about war.
0: I know. We're gonna get to that, and then some Chinese nationals floated in off of like Cuba last night.
3: Oh, they're coming to Florida?
0: Yeah, these Chinese nationals, and these aren't the average refugees. These are like Chinese people that are like engineers and like they're smart people, and they're trying to get on our soil to infiltrate into our society for intel.
3: Oh boy.
4: For intel what?
0: Well, just
3: report back to China.
0: Report back to China on how we do things. You know, you got some eyes and ears around here looking around. They got this, they got that. They like to do it this way, they like to do it that way.
4: Don't let them eat.
0: Don't
3: let them eat.
0: What do you mean you don't let them eat?
4: Let them eat, I'm saying. Just let them bring them on in and check us out. What do we got to hide?
0: Lasker's,
4: we ain't that damn smart.
0: Lasker's immigration for Chinese nationals policy is... let them in. We ain't doing nothing. Let them in. We ain't doing nothing.
3: You going to put them up at your house, Gene?
4: They going to clean?
0: No. Gene,
4: cleaners come from?
0: We've got to go. Everybody knows Asians are the best cleaners. I thought Latinos were the best cleaners.
3: Latinos are.
4: Nah.
0: The Asians?
4: Yeah.
0: Okay.
4: They got littler fingers. They get in their cracks better.
5: Well, at least he has his priorities in order.
6: Great. What do we do with him now?
7: The Bubba the Love Sponge Show returns after these words.

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3: Lummy, I was just thinking, I was hearing the, listening to the GPZ Cabling commercial that we run, you know, yes, every once in a while. Obviously a huge sponsor and great people. 10 to 15% off. Yeah, if you have GPC Cabling, come out and give you an estimate. Tell them Bubba Army. But I was like, man, so I, because I don't really pay attention, because I only pay attention to what I'm interested in. So Merch Crick, GPC Cabling came out here to the compound. And I mean, they have our outside so camered up and it's all on motion. And I think it's archived for like, you know, 14 days or something. Macho might be able to know a little bit more of that. But I know that we got a badass system. Macho has master control in his area. So you can see, you know, all four corners of the house, all four corners of the studio, back part of the property, the front part of the property. Like, we got it. We got it down. And GPZ Cabling. Gene, do you have an elaborate system?
4: Yes, I do.
3: Yes. And so it's so important, because here's the deal. Nobody can really do, well, somebody can try to do something to you. Now, Gene's got the extra layer where he's got a badass gate. Like, his whole place is on lockdown. Yeah. You're going to have to jump the fence to get in.
5: You
3: got to
5: really plan a good move to get to me.
3: And if the dogs are out, you're going to get killed. You're just are.
5: I'm sorry.
3: I mean, I'm just sorry. Your only hope is to jump over Gene Lasker's fence, hope that his motion detector didn't alert him on his phone, and the dogs.
5: If you rattle my fence, my dogs will, they're already raising
3: I don't have the dogs in the gate, but Gene has that. But I will tell you, man, I got GPC Cabling and it's just amazing. So like, if you'd come in here and do something cute, regardless of what angle you enter in from, GPC Cabling has a camera on you, and it's unbelievable. I cannot be thankful enough. And I often wonder, Lummy, if I would have had my other house, from the footage that I got in trouble with, if GPC would have been doing that, I would have had like a better way to erase it or what. I don't know.
6: Higher quality cameras.
3: I wish I would have had a pro system back then instead of my hodgepodge Bubba surveillance system. So don't have a hodgepodge one. Go to GPC Cabling. They're great people. Lummy, if you don't get it out, please tell our contact and the owner, thank you for believing in us, and anybody that I can tell about my system. All I got to do is show you my system. That's, and it's it. So kick-ass.
6: Yeah, Randy's a good dude.
3: Maybe, I mean, we should do a little video of our GPC Cabling system. Well, you know, then it would show people. You always got to be thinking, like, you can't even do something honest in today's world. Like, I'd love to go and show you my GPC Cabling and all the cameras.
5: I'd show you where my cameras are, so you know there ain't no spot to get.
3: Yeah, well,
5: you can't get nowhere.
3: You don't have as many trolls as I do, my friend.
5: Well, that's true.
3: I'm hand delivering them, you know, data. So anyway, again, I can't thank you guys enough. Thank you for all that you do, GPC Cabling, and don't have a hodgepodged, all cobbled together system. Have an actual real system where you can go look at, you know, various times, and it saves it on hard drive, and you can do slow motion and zoom and just all the unbelievable options you have with them. Thank you guys for being so cool to us. We appreciate it. So this is the Hayden Pontier. The B-list celebrity from actress from Los Angeles.
5: That's got to be AI there.
3: No, that's
5: look at where her jacket is. It's not square.
3: It doesn't matter, what? Gene. That's fashionable that way.
5: Putting that's one not, side lower than the other by the wrong button.
3: That's not AI.
5: No.
3: If it was AI, it would fix it.
6: Yeah.
3: If it was AI, it wouldn't have that little gap in there. So anyway, she's from L.A. She's addicted to pain pills. She's had this on-again, off-again relationship with this redneck dude from, I think, North Carolina or somewhere around there. They decide to meet in some little mountain town. Was it Asheville? I don't know where it was. Asheville, North Carolina or something?
6: So, yeah, it was somewhere small town. They decide to meet there.
3: She knows that She needs to bring her allotment of pain pills to be able to party. And she goes to some, you know, dealer in Los Angeles, which, you know, Los Angeles is the number one hub that all the cartels send to. The Sinaloa and all these cartels. Again, I've learned all this from Pete and our Deadly Intentions podcast. A new one comes out tomorrow at 10 o'clock. It's at Deadly Intentions on YouTube or Facebook. Go follow them if you could. And don't forget to subscribe and get a notification, and it'll notify you every Thursday at 10 o'clock. One's a dropping. We closed out the cartel yesterday. It'll probably be up, Lummy. I'm thinking that we're only one ahead right now, so that next, the one that we taped yesterday will be probably next Thursday's. I'm assuming, unless there's another one.
6: No, I believe that's that's correct.
3: Let me know for sure.
6: Okay.
3: So this bitch, you know, she bought her pain pills in L.A. They'd been stepped on. They came from Mexico, and they've been stepped on with Fenny, because that's what they're doing now. And, you know, one, you know, normally you could take like three perks that came from Walgreens or CVS that, you know, are pharmaceutical grade, and there's nobody that stepped on them. Or you can go buy your pain pills down from Guido at the corner, and Guido is dealing with the Mexican cartel. And, you know, out of the 60 pills that he bought, you know, 30 had been stepped on, which makes them go, you know, they can kind of, they feel fentanyl. They take the natural pain medicine, and however much fentanyl they put on, they don't have to have that much. They can take that quantity out. So they're saving like 20, let's say they're taking 25% of the medicine out. And putting, you know, 25% fentanyl in lieu of it being the painkiller. Well, that 25% fentanyl could kill you because you're not used to it. And they're using it as a filler to make their pills go farther. And people like these are getting killed.
5: And it just takes a little amount to kill you.
3: Yeah, it doesn't take much to kill you.
5: That's why how Cave died.
3: Oh,
5: our pit crew, man, Caveman.
3: He died?
5: Yeah. He had a damn toothache or a hole in his tooth in the back, and he's afraid of the dentist. So I gave him a couple $100 to just go get his tooth pulled, and he was going to go get it pulled. But that night he was having so much pain that he sat out on his porch, and some black dude on a bicycle was hollering out that he had some cocaine for sale. So he bought a little piece of it.
3: This is Gene Lasker stuff.
5: And the dude, it was like 3 in the morning, and the dude, and he, so he took it a little bit of baggie, and he took it and he stuck it in his tooth so it could numb it. And he just closed his eyes and was dead.
3: So that cocaine was
5: fentanyl.
3: And it just killed him. And he just packed in like the bad tooth.
5: Just a little tooth area, right? And packed a hole in.
3: That killed him. Killed caveman. not our radio caveman, Lummy.
5: No,
3: but we had a guy on the pit crew for our sprint car team. Was named caveman.
5: Okay. Yeah, his name was Alex.
0: Tonight, the Greenville County Coroner's Office revealing the official cause of death of actress Hayden Panettiere, saying the 36-year-old died due to the toxic effects of multiple substances, including fentanyl, alprazolam, commonly known as Xanax, a muscle relaxer, and an antipsychotic medication.
5: Oh, she would want to die.
3: I mean, listen, for a crazy bitch.
5: That's a lot.
3: No, it's not.
0: A relaxer and an antipsychotic.
3: No, I mean, that's, okay, here's the deal. The fentanyl was not prescribed to her.
5: Right.
3: But everything else was. So that.
5: Yeah, but the Xanax will kill you if you take too much of that.
3: No. So, yes, it will, but you got to take a large amount of that. And then you put that on top of a muscle relaxer. Now you're just inviting your body not to breathe. And then, you know, the antipsychotic medication, that's probably not going to kill you. But if you take too much Xanax and a muscle reliever, you probably shouldn't be doing that. But then, Gene, you throw on what you think is a pain pill. But it's not. It's not a perk or a Vike or a Soma or anything like that. It is indeed fentanyl. And then fentanyl now, it kicks in. It makes the Xanax and the muscle reliever that much more deadly. And it you die in your sleep because your body just literally, you've desensitized your ability for your body to make itself breathe. You've dummied down your body so much that your body doesn't breathe.
5: Why the heck would somebody want to take all of that at one time?
3: Because she's wanting to go to sleep or go to party or something.
0: Narcotic medication. Part of that mixture is what former DEA agent Bill Bodner tells NBC News is often referred to as the Holy Trinity.
4: How dangerous.
3: Oh, is that? I need to learn this.
5: Go back.
3: Fentanyl. See, that's where I'm out. No, no, like you know, if somebody said, "Hey, you want a Xanax and a muscle relaxer?" I'd be like,
5: "I haven't seen any big people,
3: but hold on.
5: Die from fentanyl."
3: I mean, like, let me. If it was a Saturday night and I was, you know, somebody said, "Hey, you want a Xanax and a muscle relaxer?" As long as I knew it was a Xanax and a muscle relaxer,
5: but
3: I'd be like, you know what? I'm going to put this in my pocket.
6: Yeah, but from prescription.
3: When I go to bed tonight, I'll hit this and I'll sleep like a baby. But if they go, if they said to me, "Hey, you want a muscle relaxer, a Xanax, and I got a little Finny." Nope. I'm out. Finny.
5: And so what did you say you take at night to sleep?
3: I take 10 milligrams of Ambien.
5: And Ambien, that's the drug that'll make you walk in your sleep and cook and stuff and not know you're doing it?
3: Yes. I have had a few of those incidents.
5: Really?
3: And I'm addicted to it. Like, the only way I can become
5: addicted to nothing.
3: No, I am, Gene. I can't sleep without it. So
5: you say that to yourself, but you're not.
3: But here's the deal. When we get off mornings and we start doing middays, which I don't know when's that going to.
5: We're never going to do that.
3: Well,
5: we make people too happy in the morning.
3: Can you tell him how how serious I really am about it?
6: Oh, he's serious, like, Gene. He's serious.
3: Yeah, like I'm.
5: We're gonna have to start all over. We're gonna lose half our people.
3: No, we won't. No, we won't, Gene.
5: They get up in the morning because the world sucks. Society sucks. City sucks. Lights. Well,
3: so you got two. You got
5: traffic.
3: You got three. Then, you got three scenarios. Okay.
5: Okay.
3: And we can all wade through these because I've been through them all. We either A. Everybody that watches us live 6 to 10 will watch us 10 to 1 instead. There's a certain portion of those people that will come with us. Not all. We're going to lose some.
5: Mm-hmm.
3: And then two, Gene, there's a portion of those people that don't catch it live 10 to 1. They're going to come back and replay it and catch
5: it. The next day.
3: Not the next day, but like when they get off work or when they get, you know, they'll probably listen to us in the afternoon. And then you have three people that will just all together not listen anymore because it's not
5: convenient. I don't know that that's going to happen.
3: Well, I think that that's a very low percentage. I think if you're Bubba Army and you like the show and this is your favorite show, that it may put a little crinkle in your schedule and you may have to make a small adjustment, as we are going to, but you'll catch the show. You'll catch the show. You might not just catch it live, but you'll get it. And I don't think that there's a very large people of just people that walk away and say, "Screw Bubba, I'm not listening to him anymore."
5: No, that ain't gonna happen.
3: I think there's going to be probably 5% or so of people that be like, "Screw him. I liked him in the morning. I don't got time to listen to him any other time. You know, I kind of liked him, but he was more convenient than anything when I was driving to work. I don't have time to follow him otherwise." I think that is going to happen, but not at a scale large enough so that we can't pay our bills. And, you know, at the end of the day, I'm not trying to get rich here. I'm just trying to make sure that I hit payroll. And I'm able to pay for, you know, a few bills that I got.
5: And so what's the asset? You get to go to bed later?
3: Well, my whole life. I get my whole life back. Meaning, like, you know.
5: Wait a second.
3: Like, hear me out. I'm going to explain it to you. The way I'm wired, Gene, is I have to be in bed by 7 o'clock. I got to be in bed by 7 because I wake up at 3:30. All right, so 8, 9, 10, 11, 12, 1, 2, 3. Yeah, and I have made it a mission to get one of the things that I think that I am healthy on, and I'm, you know, for 60 years old, I have relatively great labs, you know, my testosterone, my, you know, my A1C, just, you know, I'm not, most people that would be as fat as I am would be diabetic. I'm not diabetic. I'm not taking a GLP-1 to become, you know, my A1C number is naturally okay. My cholesterol is okay. My blood pressure is good. And so, you know, one of the reasons, and my doctors feel as well, is one of the reasons why I've been, for a 60-year-old, 300-pound man, because that's what I am. You know, I'm weigh 295 to 300 pounds. That's what I weigh. I weighed 296.9 this morning. Just telling you, like, I weigh 296 pounds, probably 298 because I had some breakfast. But you know, that being said, Gene, one of the reasons why I'm able to stay healthy, have good, is because I get rest. I get 8 hours of sleep a night. Like it's like almost a religion. People may say, well, you're lazy or you sleep too much.
5: Yeah, but you're buying your sleep, so why can't you buy it at a later date?
3: So hear me out. So if in order for me to get 8 hours of sleep, I have to be at bed at 7 o'clock. Because I have to get up at 3:30 and Dan's like, well, why don't you get up at 5:15? You only live 10 steps away. Because I have to be in the studio at 4:50 in order for me to prepare. See, that's, Dan doesn't understand, Lummy, that he rolls up in here and the show is already slated.
6: Yeah.
3: No radio personality or no content personality just turns the microphone on with not a list of topics they potentially are going to prepare.
5: Well, of course not.
3: And then so, me and Lummy are the ones that prepare the program. And Lummy will tell you that I do at least 50 to 70% of the things we talk about, I find.
4: Party champion, $25.
3: So Lummy, we're a good combination. When I get here at 4:50, Lummy has the stories that he's found. And then I have found, throughout the day, during the day, I'm looking at my various places to get stuff. And I'm emailing myself stuff. So that in order for me to prepare the show, go through all the topics, try to prioritize as to how we're going to talk about them, incorporate other things like, is Gene going to pass first grade today? Other little staples that we have to do. Three question Thursday with Brian, the Gene Lasker, first grade and second grade tests on Wednesday and Friday. So there's things I have to. So in order to be able to be in the studio by 4:50, I have to. I like to eat breakfast as soon as I wake up. It's kind of my jam because I don't eat again until about noon. And then I'm just going to tell you, with my colon cleanse and my psyllium husk and my fish oil, I have some vitamins that I take every night before I go to bed. Well, that has me on a pretty regulated poop schedule. So after breakfast, I do a 15-minute poop. So I wake up at 3:40. I hit the shower.
6: Perfect.
3: That puts me at 4. The first thing I do is shower, 4. Then I eat breakfast from 4 to 4:15. And then I usually poop from 4:15 to 4:30. And then I go and pick out my shirt and my shorts and, my underwear, brush my teeth.
5: Part of life do you feel that you're neglected at?
3: Well, so Gene, listen. After 7 o'clock, if I'm out for dinner, seeing a movie, going to the Lightning game, living life, as a person that you could potentially be doing some of this stuff, but instead I have to be in bed by 7 o'clock, that very much puts a damper on, except Saturday and Sundays, being able to go out during the week for just normal things like couples get to do, go see a movie, go to a Lightning game.
5: I don't do none of that.
3: Well, but Gene, here's the deal. For 30 years that I've been doing radio, I haven't been able to do that.
5: You ain't missed nothing.
3: Well,
5: nothing happens good at night.
3: Listen to me.
5: Especially if you already got a girl.
3: Moving back to 10 o'clock allows me, Lummy, that means I have to be here at 8:45.
6: Yes.
3: Right?
6: Yep.
3: That means I don't have to get up until like 7. So that means as long as I'm in bed by midnight, I got my 8 hours. Now, Gene, my bedtime is now, instead of 7 o'clock, it's midnight. For those 4 hours, I could do things like watch Monday Night Football, watch the Rays, I can't even watch a Lightning game.
5: Has it changed your life that much because you ain't been able to watch Monday Night Football?
3: I'd like to.
5: I don't watch Monday Night Football. It's like stupid.
3: It's like being in prison. Like those hours from 7 till midnight every night are probably the hours that most couples...
5: Going to bed at 7, getting a nut by 8, and sleeping in at that time is great life.
3: Okay, Gene, I don't want to get a nut every day at 8 o'clock, and then you got to take a shower.
5: It's no different at 12. No, not going to feel any different.
3: Stop. I've made my decision. If you can't deal with it, then I'm sorry. I'm sorry.
5: I can deal with anything, but it sounds kind of dumb.
3: Well, it's not. It's not your life. It's mine.
5: You're 60, man. You're going to change your life now?
3: Yeah, I am.
5: You should have did it before the camera.
7: How dangerous is this concoction of drugs?
8: It's incredibly dangerous, which really leads me to believe that This is not something that was prescribed by a doctor.
0: The coroner's report.
3: No, she got him stepped on. Stepped on. The fitty came right from the Mexican, the Sinaloa cartel. Pete will tell you on Deadly Intentions. Shame. This coming Thursday, Deadly Intentions shows on YouTube.
5: You talked about her too?
3: No. We talked about the fentanyl. Fentanyl that's coming out of Mexico.
5: When did that start?
0: It says there were.
3: It started about in like 2016.
5: Wow. Really?
0: No signs of trauma, and the matter of death has been ruled accident. According to the AP, it also states the star's death happened just weeks after she had been released from a rehab facility.
9: Overdose. CPR is in progress.
0: Police say Panettiere, who had spoken publicly about her battle with substance abuse, was discovered.
3: For the life of me, as big a story this is, how wasn't Hogan's toxicology and what he had in his system? Hogan had a more, pro wrestlers. They're absolutely the biggest abusers of pain pills. Absolutely. Look at all the wrestlers that have died from pain pill overdose. I mean, Hogan's Dr. Fitzgerald, there's two or three on his tab. Brian Adams, Test. Oof. There's a couple of, the doctor.
5: You know how the rhyme goes.
3: What?
5: No testology when you're Scientology.
6: No testology while you're Scientology. Yeah.
3: Okay. Just absolutely either brilliance or just absolutely borderline retardation. That's how he rolls.
5: As long as I'm on that border,
3: either what he said was so white trash prophetic and like just deep down brilliant, or he is genuinely a first grader.
0: Responsive and in cardiac arrest in her South Carolina apartment.
7: Yeah, how likely is it, do you think, that this becomes a criminal investigation now?
8: Yeah, I'm certain. I'm certain that this will be a criminal investigation.
3: Just like Hogan's would be a criminal investigation. Mm-hmm. And I know a lot of information that I can't really talk about because I'm bound by confidentiality clauses. But there's a lot of stuff about the Hogan deal. Mm. Man, they quickie cremated him for a reason. I'm just telling you right now. The Scientologists are up to no good on this deal. Mm-hmm.
5: They got Clearwater looking good, though.
3: They got Clearwater looking good. They're building parks. They own half of everything.
5: Looks nice over there.
3: But with that comes a lot of power. Your police chief's bought and paid for. Your coroner and your
5: all medic, the people your, walking around that town around there look like robots.
3: Your medical examiner's bought and paid for.
5: Yep.
3: Hogan was married to a Scientologist. Her parents are some of the highest ranking Scientologists there are. She never really did. Although she acted like she wasn't, she always remained a Scientologist.
5: Of course.
3: I'm just telling you, man. And it may never be revealed. And I may be, treading on some very, very, very, very, very, very thin ice right now. I probably should be quiet. I probably have already said too much. But they're trying to get, they're trying to get this thing buried as quickly as it can. There are some people sniffing around, though. I'm telling you, don't be surprised if 5 or 6 months from now, the FBI or a major agency says, hey, listen, you didn't know that we were investigating the Hogan deal, but we have been, and we got some new evidence.
5: Uh-oh.
3: And unlike the bought and paid for Clearwater PD that said, oh, no, there's nothing shady that went on here, we found something a little bit different.
5: You think any of them cops are Scientologists?
3: A lot of them.
5: Oh, wow.
3: Hey, Alexa, how many Clearwater PD are Scientologists? She won't know.
10: I don't have a headcount of Clearwater police officers who are Scientologists. The city's overall population is about 8.2% Scientologist. Woo-hoo. And the department's 245 officer staff gets roughly 0.1% of its service calls from Scientology staff or security.
3: Yeah, whatever.
5: They don't use the cops, they are our own.
3: Exactly. They don't use the cops when the cops are already in your own back pocket.
6: Yeah. That's right.
3: Chinese nationals intercepted an extremely dangerous infiltration attempt near Florida coast. A smuggling vessel filled with with Chinese nationals and other illegal immigrants was intercepted by the U.S. Customs and Border Protection and the Coast Guard in what sources call a extremely dangerous attempt to enter through Florida. And so it shows, hey boys, let them in.
5: Sign them up, get their names, and turn them loose.
3: Well, Gene, they could be. What if they're spies?
6: Yeah.
5: What are they going to spy? Trump's the president. He says everything. He's stupid. And he tells on himself.
3: Now, and now he doesn't even allow the press. So, like, you know, right? You know, what kind of footage is he getting?
5: Yeah. What do you get?
3: Listen, so I'm going to come back with a Trump bonanza. I got Trump talks down to Iran at the UN Council. I got Trump is with Zelensky and says that they want to cut a deal with Russia, hopes the war's over. You got Trump that dressed down a CNN reporter saying, you know, like, you're not even supposed to be here. And she had some good news for him. And then he's now supposedly, you know, working on Trump TV. And basically, that's a White House YouTube channel that I think are trying to show you, like you know, Lummy's Goat Report, and I think it's trying to show you like a backdoor idea or infrastructure idea of how the White House is ran. I think.
6: Well, it's kind of just shows everything that like they're.
3: Is it just propaganda?
5: It's just shade stories.
6: No, it's the same as like what the
5: take
6: media
5: your mind
6: show.
5: Off of what's really happening.
3: It's the what?
6: It's like what the White House, what the media shows. So, like, if he does a press conference, it will be broadcast on Trump TV.
3: I think they're missing the boat. They should show Trump like in the pool and like, you know, hanging out at the theater with Melania and watching a movie and like him, you know, being like, you know, the president but not the president, right?
6: Yeah,
3: like some behind the scenes stuff. I'd watch that.
5: I think he's been doing that on his own.
3: Well, you know, he loves the camera. You know, one of his biggest, reality show, The Apprentice, that was one of the biggest ever on TV, was it not?
5: Yeah.
6: I sent you what, like, right now what's playing on there on his Trump TV, the Central Station.
3: Trump TV. That's right, everybody. Get to... So this is the live feed?
6: Yeah, this is what they're showing.
11: North Carolina Republicans also passed major energy reform.
3: But they got other stuff over here.
11: Followed.
12: Today, I'm very thrilled to make an important announcement on the cost of health care affecting
3: now,
12: hard work.
3: Let me, I want, they got 3 point, you know, they got 3 point over 3 million followers, right?
6: Yes.
3: So I'm wondering, like, where does that money go to?
6: They can't, they're not part of the Google partnership.
3: So they don't make any money?
6: No, they do not.
3: Can you imagine? Can you? Can you imagine what Google's making on this deal? I mean, honest to God, $3 million. He's probably doing close to three. Now, this isn't a lot of money to him or even the U.S. government, but I mean, like, if you had a White House channel on YouTube that the federal government owned, and the federal government, I mean, the money goes into a federal government general fund. Like, it's not, it doesn't go to any, it goes to the general fund of America, right?
6: Yeah.
3: You could probably, listen, I know people that have, you know, 1.2, 1.3 million subscribers, and I know their numbers. And if I do the math, I'm telling you right now that 3.5 million, that's probably upwards to, you know, 300,000 to 400,000 a month. You know, you're looking at, you know, $5-6 million a year just by showing the, you know, having a White House YouTube channel. And, you know, that's going to grow. And if you were smart, you'd put some exclusive stuff on there that people can only see on this YouTube channel. And the membership start exploding from, you know, 3.5 million to 25, 30 Mr. Beast type numbers. And that money all goes back in. And maybe you even earmark the money to go into a fund that's really, you know,
5: give it back to the people,
3: like, you know, like the Battered Women's Abuse Fund or the, you know, Children Go to Bed Hungry Fund. Just something that's really philanthropic and that everybody could really lean into. And you're like, hey, listen, I'm the president. I just want to let you know I developed our YouTube channel, and our presidential YouTube channel, which shows the ins and outs of the White House and how the, you know, from, like, let me, everybody wants to know what the chef that's cooking for Donald Trump said. I want to know that, dude. Yeah, I just want to let you know Donald likes his eggs scrambled with a little bit of American cheese put in there, a little Denver omelet kind of deal. His toast, he likes rye, lightly buttered. He likes his bacon. Like, I'd watch that, wouldn't you, Gene? Be like, you know, I'm making the presidential breakfast right now. And you're going to see him make it all up, and they put it on the cart, and they roll it up to him.
6: But then it goes back to the rules of government accepting money from a private company. Yeah, but that's why they don't do it.
3: But here's the deal.
5: Give it back to the people.
3: Well, okay, then do this. Whatever the channel makes, we are going to roll it into it, even though it might only be, you know,
13: There was a suit 11 months ago. $22 million of this channel is going to the fund the construction of the White House ballroom.
5: Well, there you go.
3: Oh, okay. Well, I mean, at least we're getting it paid somehow.
6: Well, that was personal.
5: Damn,
6: that was
5: Macho Man knows more than you, Lummy.
6: Well, no, that was a personal
3: lawsuit.
6: That's
3: not your Macho Man, brother. You had one good week with him. You kind of, like, yeah. You know, and like you bonded with him during a Bubba 199, and now he's your Macho Man. He ain't your nothing. He's my Macho Man.
6: And by the way, the channel was it. It's Trump's personal lawsuit that he filed over his 2021 account suspension from Google.
3: So, I mean, here's the deal. Let's say that.
5: Don't give Google the money.
3: I mean, here's the bottom line. You could find somewhere to put it, Lummy, that you could really do a warm and fuzzy, like the American people would not. Like, you know, hey, listen, all the White House behind the scenes YouTube channel money, all the White House YouTube channel money is going for
5: the homeless.
3: The homeless or, you know, mental health, women
5: struggles,
3: women's postpartum, you know, like whatever. You know, yeah, veterans, you like whatever it goes to the veteran hospital fund.
5: Right.
3: And we're helping our veterans. Our veterans now have that much more money. It doesn't mean we have to deplete their budget. It means they get their budget plus that much more money that they can help veterans with. I don't care. Build houses for Latika and three of her sisters. I don't care. We could find some place to send this money. Lummy, I've been teasing. I'll get to it next. And then after that, we got Gene's second attempt at first grade. But I got a Trump bonanza. We handled the Trump TV, but I still got Trump has it out with Iran. Trump has it out with CNN. And I think he threatens Iran while he's at the UN podium, correct?
6: Yes.
3: Yes. That and more, we'll do it next. Stand by, running a little bit late.
14: We deviated from the norm, and look what came of it.
3: You have some issues, kid.
14: The Bubba the Love Sponge Show returns after these words.

0: Lummy, we got to be close to the app. Have you had any conversations with Mike Rowe or Shakar?
1: No, not in the last couple of days, no.
0: All right, well, could you get an update if you could,
1: please? I'm just waiting to hear back.
0: Macho, okay.
1: Yeah, Macho and I, we make sure to send messages.
0: Don't forget Bubba Army, but the Bubba Army app, the new one, don't buy it now because I think it's up, but it costs $10. We're relaunching it. And it's going to be free. So don't even worry about it now. I'll tell you when you need to worry about it, and it should be very soon.
2: Yeah, they're just waiting on the approval. It's up there, just waiting on approval from Apple.
1: So they're just waiting to give us the news.
0: Was Pete's audio any better yesterday?
2: Yes.
0: Okay.
2: Yeah, and I tightened his gate, so there was some bleed over from you in the previous one, but we fixed that.
0: And I don't know if you can tell or not, Macho, but I'm also like really doing good about not interrupting.
2: No, it was good. Yeah,
0: I mean, Lummy, have you guys seen the raw footage where I just sit there and sometimes I'll crack my knuckle. I figure Gary will be cutting all that up because I'll be sometimes picking my nose and and cracking my knuckles and yawning and putting eye drops in. You know, when Pete's on a ripper, I can just sit back. You know. I do got to get a new chair, though. Those chairs are horrible.
1: Yeah, I thought so when we first put them together.
0: I might keep Pete's. You know, Pete likes it, but I don't think our chairs have to match.
1: No, you can barely see them.
0: Yeah. Realistically, the chair I love more than anything is this one that I sit in here. Oh, I love this chair.
1: Just got to get something regular. But, sorry if Walker didn't come in to say happy birthday to you. Hi to you.
0: Why didn't he? Is he here?
1: He was.
0: Why would he miss me?
1: Would you
0: testify that I can very well, like, some people can come into the studio and I not know it? It's based on the configuration of all my monitors.
3: You were back there with your little rubber band gimmick, yep. With your arms, and when he seen you doing that, he kind of turned around.
0: Oh, well, damn it, Lummy, you should have let me know he was in here.
1: He's fine.
0: By the way, it's happy birthday to him. And I'm sure he was in here today, you know, saying happy birthday or saying, you know, hi to his dad on his birthday.
3: He got in a few feet. He got in about 30 feet and he made a U-turn.
1: He wanted to show you his baseball.
0: Okay. Well,
1: yeah, I know.
0: Let me, am I the bad guy?
3: Too bad he didn't
1: run out crying either. He just walked out crying.
0: Well, please know how much I care about him and how I love him. And happy birthday to him today.
1: Yeah. They were going to pick up the cupcakes. So.
0: Oh, they were?
1: Yeah.
0: Okay. Oh, you're catering cupcakes?
1: Yeah.
0: Here?
1: No.
0: Yeah, I was going to say, not here. No, at his school.
1: For his birthday party. Yeah,
0: yeah. So if, as a kid, they still do that? Let your mom and dad? I think if, as long as you buy them from like a reputable baker and they're sealed and you bring enough for the entire class, I think they let you do that
1: still. Yeah, you just got to get permission from the parents before, but then, yeah, you're good.
0: Yeah. So you have to get permission from all the kids' parents?
1: Yeah.
0: Well, when I was growing up, they just, you know, the mom came in about 9 or 10 o'clock with the cupcakes in a Tupperware deal, and then we all said happy birthday to little Johnny.
3: No one asked for
0: nothing.
3: And
0: if you wanted one, come get one, and if you don't want one, then don't.
3: See the dean, you threw one.
1: Now you got allergies and peanut allergies
0: and
1: sugar allergies and...
3: Woke energy.
0: If you don't want any, don't grab any. Happy birthday to Walker. Walker, I wish you would have come up and seen me, my friend. Lummy, I've been trying to do some shoulder rehab stuff with my exercise band in between.
1: Is it working?
0: Well, I don't know. I'm not.
3: He's over there doing it.
0: Like yesterday, I didn't do it at all, and today I've already done two sessions. So I need to be more consistent about it. But when I do them, and I do feel my shoulder strengthen a little bit, and my torn rotator cuff. You know, I can deal with it a little bit better. So Trump was in at the UN yesterday. It's the big gathering in New York that they do every year where, you know, various different countries, bigger influential countries kind of all gather around in New York and talk about stuff and try to get diplomatic type stuff done. Every leader, I think, every major, I don't know, maybe the top 20 or 30 countries, their leader or whoever they send, you know, is able to go up and address at the podium, everybody, if you will. And I think that there are some backdoor deals done. And, you know, it's just a big deal-making deal with people that are far more qualified. I mean, we're just stupid radio content personalities. These people are, you know, presidents and ambassadors and assistant FBI directors and really important stuff. Not a powder coater and a fat radio guy. So Trump used his time at the podium to kind of dress down Iran.
4: Now to President Trump's speech today at the United Nations.
0: And I don't know. I don't know how to perceive this. This is real pimp. If you got a clear cut plan as to where you're heading with this, it might be more effective than just doing this and Iran and you not having had a conversation about potentially a settlement.
1: Well, it looks like he also ripped Cuba, and Cuba got up and walked out.
0: Oh, Cuba walked out?
1: Yeah.
0: Oh,
1: okay. Goodbye, Cuba.
4: Wondering aloud on the world stage.
0: Here we go. Here's his Trump.
4: To wipe out Iran before his aides sat down with them for what he called a good meeting. More on that and the president's ongoing fight with the First Amendment, too, from our Ed O'Keefe at the UN.
5: Will a deal be made with Iran that lets them rebuild and create a far greater country than it ever was before?
6: President Trump today used his speech before the world body designed to promote peace to openly muse about attacking Iran.
5: Or do I annihilate the Islamic Republic and do it quickly, never giving them a chance to kill and destroy people and countries again? Do I drive them into hell with no chance of survival and no...
0: Man, I mean...
3: We're against that guy?
0: Yeah, that's the main... That's one of the main leaders
3: Why
0: over there.
3: Why don't we smoke him right there?
0: Well, because you can't, Gene.
3: Well, yes, you can.
0: Gene, there's rules.
3: Dress up as a Muslim and
0: No, Gene, stop. Stop with the false flag.
3: We'll get
0: gimmick.
3: Both of them. We'll get stop bad
0: with
3: guys
0: the,
3: out.
0: Stop with the high spot, false flag, Iran, a sniper gimmick.
5: Of future greatness or generations.
6: Repeated threats from the president have so far failed to draw Iran back into talks. After Trump's speech, their foreign minister ignored questions.
7: What do you make of President Trump's message that you might be annihilated?
6: And despite his heated rhetoric, the president hours later sent his envoys, Steve Witkoff and Jared Kushner, to meet directly with the Iranians.
5: What they don't realize is that I'm not running.
6: Trump predicted Iran will want to negotiate after the midterm elections. For him, the war and the November vote are...
0: See, that's not going to be good for the Republicans on the ballot. For this war to still be going on,
6: are not connected.
5: I gave absolutely world, no credence and will not give credence to the election when it comes to Iran. It doesn't even enter my mind.
6: But the war is rattling voters and oil markets. Regular gas and diesel have skyrocketed since the start of the conflict.
0: I mean, before this, diesel was $3.67, and now it's $6.52.
3: Yeah, but we ain't worrying about a nuclear bomb hitting us, now, are we?
0: Well, they don't have the capabilities of getting one over here.
3: No, you don't know that.
0: Well, okay.
6: But it's like more.
3: Then you say, whoops, bad.
0: Okay, Shane. Yeah,
6: right. Republicans on the ballot this fall.
0: Okay, Dan.
6: To break with Trump and GOP leaders.
3: Dan loves
8: the war
3: Trump.
8: With Iran needs to end.
0: Oh, there's whatever the next level of love is, infatuation. Degargling.
3: I'm saying, like, I mean, guy's got a hard
0: Donald
3: job.
0: Donald Trump could literally come on and be like, I just want to let you know that I'm going to kill women that talk back to their husbands.
3: Well, I'm all like the about most, being the most a team
0: outlandish, the most outlandish thing that Trump could say, the most outlandish thing, and Dan be like, that's right. That's what you do, man.
3: Well, I was on the black guy's side too when he was our president.
0: Okay, then I know you. I mean, you're on a case by case basis.
3: I'm an American.
0: Yeah,
8: and quickly. When it does, energy costs will plummet.
9: The president today also said he'll probably let the news outlets he banned from the White House back in if a federal judge orders him to do so as early as tomorrow. One of those outlets, CNN, was once again banned today from providing pooled video coverage of the president's at least 7 meetings with world leaders. That's why you didn't see them tonight. Tony?
4: Well, meanwhile, Ed, the president of Iran is here in New York. He's got a team of aides with him. Given that we are at war with that country, that is notable. And yet also notable are the restrictions that they are.
0: I mean, yeah, that's kind of odd in the fact that we're at a war with the country and we allow their leaders to come over and be part
3: and
0: of the
3: rush.
4: Under what are they?
9: That's right. You saw the foreign minister in our report. They're all part of a smaller delegation. The rules are they can travel to and from Kennedy Airport. They can go to the Iranian diplomatic offices here in the city. But to travel anywhere else requires prior approval by the State Department. They also can't purchase luxury goods of $1,000 or more or go to any wholesale stores like Costco without special permission.
3: What?
1: David LeKing, $10.
3: How about you're not allowed anywhere but right here, dude. Otherwise, I'll kill you.
0: Here's Trump having a small confrontation with a CNN reporter as you know, he banned them from, you know, being able to report on him. And again, I don't think this is a good look. All you do is just ignore. I don't think that you add fuel to this already fire that's already headed in front of a federal judge, and that you're probably going to lose.
3: Do you realize the things that you've done to the new staff in this town when you was in trouble and they was against you, and really you was not, you shouldn't have been being against, but you dogged them same way he's doing?
0: I don't even know what you're talking about.
1: Augustine, $115.
0: Thank you,
1: Happy birthday, Walker.
0: Thank you, Augustine. Appreciate you. Happy birthday to Gawker.
1: Gene, were you saying to
0: Walker? Happy birthday to Walker.
1: Were you saying that Bubba was mean to the news?
0: When did
1: people?
0: I ever outlaw? When did I ever have no press can cover me a deal?
3: Don't watch Channel 13 or 10 back in the day.
0: Stop it.
3: Come on, man.
0: No, you come on. You come on. You're making stuff up.
10: No, Mr. President,
0: okay, Dan.
3: Okay, I'm just saying. I mean, the guy's got a hard job.
0: No, I mean, like,
3: don't jump off the boat because you know he pissed you off because the gas is too high.
0: I'm a First Amendment fundamentalist, and you know what? I just do not like when somebody in a leader position tries to deny access to any media member covering him, or you know the topic of, you know, being a White House reporter and the duties that and the questions potentially that you need to ask. And here's the deal, man, none of the questions that any of these news media have asked aren't necessarily out of bounds,
3: right?
0: He just doesn't like it, and they'll report it however which way. But I don't think banning them, and even if they are banned, I don't know if you engage them to this degree.
10: Two-thirds of Americans don't think the U.S. is winning the war with Iran. When will it end?

0: Also,
1: the answer is either it's going well or it's not.
0: That's it's not it. Going the way I want it to
1: no,
0: go.
1: So then it's, so,
0: I don't know if it's going well. So why can you even
1: ask
0: that question?
1: No, you have to answer. You have to answer. Because it's a legitimate question. Do
0: okay,
1: you think the war's going well or not? I say no. Lummy, what do you say?
2: I don't think it's going well, no.
1: No. Gene, what do you say? If given those two questions, those two possibilities.
0: I don't think it's going well because I think
1: three,
0: everybody should die.
1: Macho Man, what do you think? Is the war going well?
3: It sucks.
1: So we got 4-for-4 right here, Gene. That's
0: 100%. Well, war sucks, but that's really not the question.
1: Yeah, the question, yes. The question is in bounds. When a CNN reporter says, Mr. President, 66% of Americans don't think the war is going well. What's your opinion?
0: Probably because 66% want them to die.
2: And according to
0: and then NATO don't let us.
2: And so that poor,
0: and then
2: was,
0: and the walk little ladies
1: up, Gene,
0: don't let us
1: stats.
0: Either.
2: It's all right. It was just that she was quoting the CNN poll that they had.
1: So yeah, so that means
0: CNN
1: that,
0: poll.
1: But that is an inbounds question.
4: No, there's been Fox News polls that show the same thing.
1: But it's an inbounds question. It's not so outlandish. Her question was, Donald Trump, have you looked at social media and everybody thinks that you're a baby because you outlawed a certain amount of press? Now, that is a gotcha type question. But when the question is, Mr. President, 66% of Americans
0: couldn't run this country.
1: Jesus, you might as well just go over and suck dandy today.
0: No, I'm not.
1: I can't even navigate through.
0: I am
1: through.
0: An American patriot, and I am for my land. And he happens to be the leader, so I'm going to back him, whether he's stupid or not.
1: A reporter asking him a legitimate question about a statistic that was been...
0: And he gives him a bubble of love sponge to the balls answer. I love it.
5: Americans don't think the U.S. is winning the war with Iran. When will it?
6: So it's an honor to be here. I'm surprised that CNN is here covering me.
5: The United Nations allowed us in, sir.
6: You should not be here covering me. You said you weren't going to cover me. You shouldn't be covering me.
5: Two-thirds of Americans don't think that the U.S. is winning the war with Iran. When will it end?
6: We're making a lot of progress. Our country is doing really, really well. Thank you very much.
5: Americans don't think the United States is winning.
1: I mean, not a big deal.
0: I know, but CNN said, oh, we're not covering you no more because we think you're stupid. And then they're covering them.
1: As a credible news source, you have to cover something as important as the UN meetings.
0: There you go.
1: That's a newsworthy event. That's why they're there. And that's why they're there. You know, that's what she should have said. Well, she did say. She said the UN gave it. She said that. The UN gave us access. And he goes, well, you shouldn't be here.
2: Yeah, because they said they weren't going to cover.
0: I don't remember after some of them court cases when we walked out of them courtrooms that you answered any questions either.
7: The center of the cartel.
2: So
7: violence.
2: This is Trump. This made Cuba walk out.
1: But this is Gene.
0: Different.
1: And,
0: I know it's different, but
1: Gene,
0: it's still
1: this is
0: a lot
1: Gene
0: of pressure
1: and,
0: on
1: this
0: that
1: is
0: guy.
1: Gene and Dan's comeback to anything that I got to say about their supreme leader that they suck.
0: No, I believe
1: the guy's
0: in what
1: DNA.
0: You say. Everybody's got
1: Gene
0: their own say.
1: Gene has to turn it around into.
0: I'm not trying to turn it around.
1: Let me tell you, how many times have you walked out of the courtroom? And never, Gene. I never walked out of the courtroom and didn't give a quote to a person that asked me a question. Never.
0: Oh,
1: the
0: we hustled
1: never.
0: You out of there, man. And
1: oh,
0: your
1: stop.
0: Lawyers hustled you right out
1: stop.
0: Of there.
1: Stop. Then you know what? Hustle Trump right out of there and have him not address any of the media. And the media that I did address,
0: if I was his right-hand man, that's what I'd do.
1: Well, you're not, buddy. You're not. you're not. I'm sorry. Newsflash, you're not, Gene.
7: Center of the cartel violence, unfortunately. It's unacceptable for the United States to share a 2,000-mile...
1: This is exactly what Pete talked about yesterday and how politicized the Mexican cartel are, and that the Mexican cartel is actually backed by the Mexican government.
0: Oh.
1: And they're getting kickbacks, and Trump's trying to put a stop to it.
7: ...border with a territory controlled by enemy cartels. So Mexico must reclaim control of its soil from the enemies of humanity.
1: Because, Lummy, the most precious commodity right now is the silver that Mexico has, and the cartels are now clipping the silver mining industry for 25%.
0: Really?
1: Yes.
7: Oh. My administration is also seeking
1: gangster.
7: A fundamental...
1: And we're trying to get our VIG on that deal, and the Mexican government is not being forthright with us with regards to the silver harvesting of their country because they're getting clipped 25 points from the cartel. That was something we covered on yesterday's Deadly Intentions deal.
7: Change in the situation in Cuba where the communists

0: This regime is under great pressure, the biggest pressure they've ever been under. It's an absolutely failed state. It's failing like never before, and it will fall. Marco Rubio is handling a negotiation. He's deep into negotiations with Cuba. Let's see what happens. We'll not allow a haven for foreign adversaries to threaten America.
1: Bye-bye.
0: On our own doorstep. It's right at our doorstep. The Cuban regime has also spent decades coordinating with the left-wing.
2: And those are the Cubans walking out?
3: Yeah, they got mad and walked out.
0: Radicals and communist networks here in the United States. As our State Department has detailed, they've cultivated ties to subversive and radical groups such as the Communist Party USA, Antifa, and the Democrat Socialists of America. Communism will never be coming to America, but freedom will be coming to Cuba, and safety and security will be coming to Mexico.
4: Well, that's some good stuff.
5: Yeah, it's good stuff.
4: I got some Cuban friends, man, and they got family over there.
2: To end my Trump segment, this is Trump with Zelensky talking about a potential, you know, what does a ceasefire or the, you know, the war of Ukraine and Russia, what does that look like being done?
6: A very good relationship going, the two of us, and we're, the president and I...
2: I don't think Putin was here, was he?
3: I don't think so.
2: Yeah.
6: ...to figure out a solution, and I think it's going to happen. I really do. I believe it's going to happen, but we have a lot to talk about, so we're going to go quickly with the press, but... The relationship is very strong, and with Europe, it's very strong.
4: And who's that guy right there?
2: Now, see, that's just why you shouldn't be commenting on any of this. You don't know, do you? You do
4: no,
2: not
4: No, I don't know.
2: Okay, then.
4: That's why CNN shouldn't use me as 60% of the world. 60%? Wow.
2: You don't.
4: Okay, they don't know what I think.
2: All right, well, why don't you read Breaking 911, the X account for Breaking 911, gave a little description above this as to who this is. You want to go ahead and read it?
4: No.
2: Well, I mean, if you read it.
4: Right there. President Trump greets Ukrainian. The Ukrainian President, Valmor Zelensky, in New York City. We have a very good relationship going on with the two of us. So we're talking to we're backing the Ukrainian guys and not Russian at all?
2: We've paid for the entire Ukrainian situation.
4: Right.
2: We've paid for it all.
4: Because that's where you got to quit being nice, guys. Just worry about ourselves.
2: And finally, let me to close out the Trump TV deal. I think this is a news talking head talking about the potential conflict that Trump TV could be.
7: About this Trump TV thing? Yes, it is real, but it's not what it seems. The White House has rebranded one of its old YouTube live streams, calling it Trump TV, making it sound like some ambitious new venture. The administration is clearly trying to capitalize on Trump's ban of CNN, MS Now, and Politico. But whatever the White House is doing here, it's not a replacement for real news. Trump may try to use this live stream to do an end run around the media, especially around the three banned outlets that are now suing him. But for the time being, Trump TV is just an endless stream of speeches, some of them quite old, by Trump and other officials. California Governor Gavin Newsom saw the announcement and wrote, "This is literally state-run TV. It's autocratic behavior from the president." Others likened it to Chinese and Russian state-run TV channels. When I checked out the YouTube live stream on Monday night, fewer than 5,000 people were watching with me. And when I checked again in the middle of the day on Tuesday, the number was down to 1,400. You know, there are lots of pro-Trump channels.
2: Yeah, we get more than that. We get more than that.
3: Yeah, no kidding.
2: We get more than Trump TV. Gene, are you ready? You know, we might as well keep it going.
4: Might as well keep it going.
2: The funness. You ready? See, you know, this will be your second test.
4: Yeah.
2: In first grade. You're either going to be closer to getting to second, or this is right down the middle. You're either going to be closer to getting to second, or you're going
4: to
2: be
4: closer to being a first, or at a first.
2: No.
4: Into the beginning.
2: Into kindergarten.
4: Wow.
2: Next is kindergarten. I already checked, the website that I go to, they do have kindergarten questions.
3: Oh, good.
2: If not, I was going to find a whole new site. Gene, you ready? We'll do it next.
4: Yeah.
8: Unscripted and unregulated.
9: Sort of like the same sensation you get after sex.
8: Bubba the Love Sponge. The Bubba the Love Sponge show returns after these words.

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2: Good morning and welcome to your first grade. I'm your instructor, Joe. Just call me Joe. We would like to welcome a new special student to the class. I know he looks really tall, but please don't be scared of him. Please say hi to Gene Lasker. Gene is my special friend, too. I love to smell his shampoo. I would also like to thank our sponsor for class materials, Morgan Exteriors.
3: Wow, great. You're now Joe Biden is your teacher. Wow.
4: Better than Lummy.
3: For those scoring at home, this is Gene Lasker smarter than the fill in the blank? We actually started this process, ladies and gentlemen, and he was in fifth grade. And we have made the trek and this journey of educational path, if you will, and we're in first grade. The rules are as such: when you are in a grade, and if you pass three consecutive tests, weekly tests, then you advance to the next grade. If you're in a current grade and you fail three weekly tests, then you get moved down a grade. And we've started this project, just to let you know, we're in first grade now.
5: Let you know.
3: And we started in fifth. So you can figure out for yourself how many tests in a row this guy had to lose in order to be in first grade. He got sent to first grade a little bit 1 week sooner because we caught him cheating. He went and bought some type of headphone, earphone.
5: Lummy's busting my balls right now, trying to frisk me and look in my ears.
3: He spent like $700 trying to buy something where his wife and son could walkie-talkie into some type of device.
5: Not my wife. And me and Coben.
3: Yeah, his stepson.
5: Coben Promotions.
3: His stepson, president of Coben Productions.
6: While
3: he's in school, he has to monitor the show and then do some type of talkback feature to his stepdad, his father. When they were planning this little caper out, they didn't take into fact that the feed that Coben gets, you know, from Bubba Army HQ.
5: It was
3: HQ,
5: me. I didn't adjust that white thing in my ear to loud.
3: Is 45 seconds behind real time broadcast.
5: Too.
3: So Gene was kept saying, "I can't hear it. Repeat it." So he trying to make up 45 seconds.
5: Trying to make it sound like I wasn't talking to somebody else.
3: Yeah. Well, anyway, he got caught. In second grade, he got caught, and that got him thrown down to first grade. Now, in first grade, last Friday in first grade, and he failed.
4: 4 to 11.
6: The crazy thing is that I'm looking at it, and back in July, he did pass one test in fifth grade.
3: Yeah, I know.
6: And since then, it's just been a...
3: Hard telling how he was cheating back then. So, Lummy, I heard that you asked Gene that he may have gone to his truck.
5: Oh, yeah, I heard that little, you know.
3: So, Lummy, go ahead.
6: He brought a banana back, so I wasn't sure if it was a real banana.
5: Lummy is a corporate guy.
3: Do you have him? Well, because you know why?
5: He fixes the boss coffee so he can get a break.
3: If you cheat and you advance through cheating, I'm going to get on him by saying, Lummy, he's right. You're right there. You're within 2 feet of the guy. You broadcast shoulder to shoulder with him. How can he have cheated us? How did you not catch this? I don't know. So Lummy leaves no, like he really, really is constantly
5: looking at
3: Gene.
5: Me, Lummy.
6: You take a bite of that banana? You
3: checks his pockets.
5: Well, you think that banana's got something in it?
3: He checks his pockets. He checks his hat.
5: Lummy, look at it. It's a regular banana. See?
3: Checks his banana.
6: Yeah, try it.
3: Nothing's going to get by Lummy. Nothing's getting by Lummy.
5: What? You think I wasn't going to eat it because it was really a...
3: So, Gene, if you have a wrong answer, you hear this. A right answer, you hear this. If you pass the entire test, meaning you get 11 correct before 11 wrong, and And if you flunk the test and get 11 wrong before you get 11 right, and you will, at that point, have failed your second test, and that means Friday you could be in kindergarten.
6: Now, you did give him, or say you were going to make him a credit, 1 point right for his... His word of the day.
3: Well, no. You know what? Here's going to determine whether he gets the 1 point right. I mean, I think you're going to love it. Ready?
6: Yes.
3: I'm going to start him with a plus.
4: What a rule maker you are.
3: I'm going to start him. Like, I'm not going to penalize him for this. Like, he's not going to start minus one if he misses it. But he will start plus one if he can, in one try, give me today's word of the day.
4: It's
3: one try.
4: Dexterity.
3: Right, there you go.
6: All right.
4: Man, it took me a while to figure that out.
3: Gene is officially 1-0. Gene, are you ready for the contest?
4: Yeah.
3: All right, here we go. Can we agree that he doesn't have any cheating devices, listening devices?
4: Nothing.
3: Is chat
4: you
3: down?
4: You want to check my banana again,
6: Lummy? It's all down. Everything's
4: take
6: down.
4: Take a bite.
3: All right, Gene.
4: See, there's nothing in it.
3: Which?
4: I think I hear devices in my banana.
3: Which, Gene, are you ready? This is from first grade.
4: Yeah.
3: Which mammal hangs upside down from trees and moves very slowly?
4: Which mammal hangs in trees? That would be a possum.
3: Sloth.
4: Okay. What is that, like a moth?
3: Yeah, it's like a moth, a sloth. Yes, Gene, it's like a moth. No, it's like the size of like a panda bear. It's big.
4: Hey, even in America.
3: What do we care? So let me, either way, it's 1-1 right now, right?
6: Yes, it is.
4: You ever seen one?
3: What? I've seen pictures and videos.
4: What
3: giant, gentle sea mammal is called a sea cow and munches on plants?
4: That would be a, what do you call it? Starts with an M. It would be a, damn it. One of them sea cows.
3: Yeah, well, that's what they call them.
4: Yeah.
3: But that's not their technical name.
4: That's not their technical name. It's the ones you don't want to hit with the prop.
3: Yeah, you got it. You know it. It's coming to 5, 4, 3, 2.
4: Oh.
3: Manatee.
4: I said it started with an M. Well, I should at least get part of it right.
3: Which furry Australian mammal lays eggs instead of live babies?
4: Which what?
3: Which furry Australian mammal lays eggs instead of live babies?
4: And you said it's an Australian furry? So that would be a kangaroo?
3: Platypus.
4: The hell is that?
3: Which river fish can create strong electric shocks to hunt?
4: The eel?
3: I'll give it to you, but it's the electric eel. Yes.
4: Yeah, of course it is.
3: Yes. So that, you know, I gave you that one.
4: No, you didn't give me that. I said it with the eel.
3: Okay.
4: Bass don't do shockers.
3: Which landmark in France is shaped like a giant tower?
4: The Eiffel Tower?
3: What is the name of the Earth's frozen land in the South Pole?
4: What?
3: South
4: Pole.
3: What is the name of the Earth? What is the name of the Earth's frozen land at the South Pole?
6: The South Pole has its ass, though.
3: Antarctica.
4: The South Pole has
3: Antarctica.
4: And that would be north, wouldn't it?
3: I think they're both, my friend. You ready?
4: Okay.
3: Which narrow canal connects the Atlantic and Pacific Oceans in Panama?
4: What?
3: Wow.
4: Mississippi.
5: Wait.
3: Hold on, Gene. Your answer was when the question was which narrow canal connects the Atlantic and Pacific Oceans in Panama?
4: Oh, yeah, it's Panama. Yeah.
3: It's the Panana. What is the capital city of Canada?
4: Quebec. What?
3: Ottawa.
4: Who the hell did that?
3: I'm just
4: Quebec is way better.
3: Well, you potentially may be correct on that, my friend.
4: Ottawa.
3: Name the river that flows through the Grand Canyon in the United States of America. Of which, Lummy, I gave it to him last week. The name the river that flows through the Grand Canyon.
4: Never been on that river before. Heard it's kind of rough. I would say Colorado River.
5: Right.
4: Nuh-uh. Yes. That's a hell of a guess.
3: Yes, Gene.
4: A hell of a guess.
3: Who is? Lummy, what is officially the score that we have of Gene Lasker?
6: Four rights and six wrong.
3: Four wrong, right, six wrong. And let's give Seth Wiley... Thank you, Seth. $25 for the Gene Lasker is cracking me up. So we have four right and six wrong.
6: Yes.
3: Gene Lasker, you ready for this one? Who invented the first practical telephone in 1876?
4: Mr. Bell.
3: Alexander Graham Bell, we'll give it to you.
6: I don't think a Mr. Bell on a test would work, though, but why not?
3: Which state was the first to join the United States after the original 13?
4: Which state joined the first 13?
3: Which state was the first to join the United States after the original 13?
4: Wyoming.
3: Vermont.
4: What the hell?
3: Which holiday celebrates the end of slavery in the United States on June 19th each year?
4: I don't know. Martin Luther King Day?
3: Juneteenth. Have you ever heard of Juneteenth?
4: No.
3: What is the official score?
6: Five rights and eight wrong.
4: Oh my God.
3: Oh my God. Which country is home of the volcano Mount Fuji?
6: Oh yeah.
4: Which what?
3: Which country?
4: China.
3: Japan.
4: Same thing.
3: No, no, it's not.
4: No.
3: Lummy, where are we at?
6: The same. Five right and nine wrong.
3: Nine wrong. In which ancient city can you still see part of the Colosseum today?
4: Part of what Colosseum?
3: The Colosseum that was very famous in this particular town, in this particular city.
4: In
3: I'm not telling you where. You got to say
4: in Germany?
3: Well, maybe, I don't know.
4: So what state am I standing in when I see it?
3: Which ancient city would you be standing in if you could see part of the Colosseum?
4: So that would be I don't know. What is it?
3: Rome.
4: Oh yeah, I was going to say that.
3: Yeah.
6: Oh no. We got one more. Well, hopefully we don't. We have.
3: Who was the first American woman to fly solo across the Atlantic Ocean?
4: Oh yeah, I know her. Martha Epstein.
3: Martha Epstein. You meant Amelia Earhart.
4: Yeah, that's what I meant.
3: Done. Gene now, ladies and gentlemen, let me just tell you.
4: Came out with the Earhart brakes.
3: Gene now has lost two in a row in first grade. Now, Friday, when we do the test, if he misses, and again, what was this, Lummy? 11 to what? 5?
6: 5 to 11, yes.
3: 5 to 11. If the odds aren't looking good, Vegas has Gene in kindergarten by next Wednesday. 9-1 odds.
6: His overall record is 2-15.
3: Hold on, Gene.
4: So tell me something.
3: He's 2-15.
6: Yeah.
3: I mean, Gene.
4: You sound like I'm from the Bucks.
3: Well, yeah, they're headed to 2-15 right now. So, yeah, you are, you know what, you are what you are.
5: You could just call me a Buccaneer because simple fact is I'm 2-15, but I'm worth millions.
3: You know what? Great point, my friend. You are 2-15, but you're worth millions. You're probably, again...
5: American patriot.
3: You're probably the Elon Musk of first grade. You're probably the richest first grader, self-made first grader in the world. Which, that's saying something, right?
5: Yeah.
3: Yeah, there you go.
5: Yeah. I'm not going hungry.
3: No, you're not. And you got money in your pocket. And you got hot rods and zero-turn mowers that you do wheelies on. And you're a biker. And, you know, you've put houses on fire before. You've shot a man. You've spent 16 different times in jail.
5: I've tried everything.
3: You're a man's man, my friend. Let me a true American treasure, if you will. A treasure of white trashness. Gene Lasker. Follow his Facebook page. It's at Gene Lasker. We started at 6,800. I don't know what we're at now, but man, you know, by Friday, I like to have him at like, you know,
5: 10 grand.
3: No, that's probably a little much, but if we could gain 1,000,
5: yeah, 1,000,
3: that'd be great. Now you got to put cool ass content on there, not just AI of your grandkid dancing. you know, people want to see.
5: You know, I still watch that every
3: day. Gene, people want to see your grandkids and stuff, but they want to see you. You're the star, my friend.
5: Okay.
3: So give them more, you know, more stuff about you. Lummy, I think Gary needs to make this a short. I think we actually need to go back and make all of Gene's, all of his trying to make it through elementary school tests. I think we should make them all, reels or shorts, if you will, and have just a complete, you know, Lasker category.
6: All right.
3: Can we work on that?
6: Yes, we will.
3: Fantastic.
5: Thanks, Gary.
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0: Bubba, got somebody here who wants to speak up, say something. The Bubba the Love Sponge Show, Wednesday, September 23rd, 2026. Lasker just flunked his second consecutive test in first grade. If he flunks the Friday one, he'll be in kindergarten. We could very well have a kindergarten test for Gina in exactly 1 week. Lummy won't be here tomorrow and Friday. Tomorrow I got Dan and Brian. And
2: Dan and Brian together?
0: Yes.
2: Why?
0: Lummy, I talk about Xanax and having to medicate.
3: Good luck.
0: Phew. I got Dan and Brian tomorrow, and then I got...
2: I agitated him into fighting.
0: I got Gene and Tuttle on Friday. Hello, you're on the air. Go ahead.
4: Hey, gentlemen. How you doing this morning?
0: Good.
4: So, I just listened to the Gene Lasker segment. I think you could turn this into something where you do one day of grade school questions and then one day of trade school questions, doing like electrician, plumber, things like that, to really see how much Gene really knows.
0: Well, you know, that's an interesting twist, because that would be something that he would probably absolutely nail. Like, you know, but, you know, this is to more accentuate that he's not very book smart, but he is a self-made multimillionaire, and it's probably because he is very sharp on the trades.
4: And that's where I think you could sell it of, hey, this guy can't pass.
0: Yeah, but here's the deal, man. Yeah, I think everybody
4: in three certificates.
0: Funny, Gene passing a trades test, because everybody would expect. But it's funnier listening to Gene struggle through just regular elementary school curriculum. That's funnier. I'm in the funny business, not the Gene goes, you know, 10 for 11 on, you know, on plumbing.
2: I didn't learn much in school because I had no parents to help me learn.
0: Yeah.
2: So anyway, I guess, you know.
0: Thank you, sir, for your suggestion. But I think we're going to choose to continue to stay the course, my friend. So I think this is for real. And if it is, Lummy, we need to order some and see if they work, and maybe slap like five or six of them on Gene one day. And there's they're called sleepy stickers. And, you know,
2: if you're sleepy, get a sticker put on you?
0: No. If you're a little kid and the teacher wants you to go to sleep, they supposedly have these stickers that have like melatonin and like, yeah, that you stick
2: you
0: on
2: drug
0: a kid,
2: your kid,
0: that you stick on a kid. And, you know, kids at school, they love stickers. Like, you know, you could cover them with stickers. Be like, oh, put a sticker on me. Put a sticker on my hand. Put a sticker on my forehead. Put a sticker on my shit. Every kids love stickers. We love stickers.
2: Yeah, what happened to the one that got fentanyl in it?
0: Check this out.
5: This is 4-year-old Lane Luviano. She's the one that broke this case open in September when she snuck one of her sleepy stickers out of the classroom.
6: She kind of pulled up her little shorts and said, Mom, look, this is my sleeping sticker. And I was like, the what?
0: Now, if this teacher was doing this to your kid,
2: I'd give her a sleepy head, too.
0: Oh, my God. And like, what's going to be done?
5: Lane's mom, Lisa, saw the sticker.
0: And let me see if they're for real, because we need to order some. Yeah, cover, they are. Put like 20 of them on Gene's back.
3: Yeah, they're just with like melatonin.
0: I just want to let you know. I'm going to put a sleeping sticker on me.
5: She thought it was strange.
2: Oh, look at that.
5: Asked her daughter
2: baby.
5: About it.
7: And the teacher gives it to you, or she puts it
6: on my eye.
7: And what's it look like?
6: Sleeping with a moon on it.
5: Lane's dad says he's known something was wrong since school first started.
8: They never notified the parents.
5: So Lisa took matters into her own hands. She reached out to the other parents and Lane.
0: I mean, Lum, you might want to stock up on these when Walker's being impossible. He's flipped out. He's on a full-blown sugar bender.
2: Would you do that, Lummy?
0: No, hold on.
2: Of course
0: he
2: not.
0: Wouldn't. But if Ashley bought him and said, listen, sometimes this little guy just wears me out, and I need a break. I'm going to put a little sleepy sticker on it. Administered by Ashley, Lummy, sleepy stickers would be okay. But it would only be, at, you know, like she would say, Lummy, Walker's driving me insane. Slap a sleepy sticker on him. Okay. Hey, Walk, we're going to play sleepy sticker. Daddy's going to put one on. Oh, I forgot to put one on you. I fell asleep.
5: This class has sent them pictures of the patch to see if their kids were getting the stickers too.
0: I know.
3: I showed it to my 4-year-old, and she said, yes, that's the sleepy sticker. And if you read the ingredients on them, it has a lot of...
0: Let me, can you do a Google gimmick on what are the ingredients of children's sleepy stickers? Yep. Or is this even, like, am I getting bamboozled with, like, is this for real?
9: It's melatonin, magnesium... And some other botanicals.
0: Put like 400 of them on me to go to bed.
3: I mean, it's just things I've never even heard of.
10: And they're giving them drugs to make them sleep, to keep them quiet.
5: Najala Abdullah tells us she noticed changes in her son.
0: I mean, if you are a teacher and you got these little rugrats and they're going a million miles an hour, why not slap a little sleepy on them? I can certainly understand that. We can't sit here and tell you. Not a one of us would potentially be wired up to watch 20 or 25 kids of this age.
2: Then don't sign up for the job.
0: Well, I'm just saying, you're right. Don't sign up for the job, but my Lord, be like herding wild feral cats.
5: Who told her he'd been getting the stickers too. She says he'd been crying, stopped eating, and was bringing home lunches that he hadn't touched.
0: Yeah, my parents would have to start asking questions when I'm not bringing home, when I'm bringing home my lunch pail and it's not absolutely cleaned out to the crumb and it's a full-blown smorgasbord still. Look at this kid's
5: too. She says he'd been crying.
0: This kid came back home this way, not touching none of that.
2: That's cool.
0: Look at those cookies. I'd smash the hell out of those cookies.
2: For breakfast.
5: Oh, yeah. Eating and was bringing home lunches that he hadn't touched.
11: Do you think it could be a crime?
12: Most definitely.
13: Yeah.
5: This is 4-year-old Lane Louvie.
0: All right, so, I mean, what's going to happen?
9: Well, I think that parents or the teacher got fired.
0: Did she?
9: I think so, yeah.
0: I mean, fired, but like, are they going to press charges on, like, you know, detrimental behavior to while being in charge or as the caregiver of a child, you know, like you're putting them to sleep basically, right? That's not something that naturally happens. You're using a non-natural way to knock these kids out. I got to think that's a problem. Like that's child abuse,
2: yeah,
0: or something like that.
2: I put a fentanyl patch right on her neck.
0: Lummy, did this guy die or is he just potentially paralyzed? This was a Division II quarterback, and I think
9: if he's
14: tonight,
9: still alive.
14: A Mayville State quarterback is in a medically induced coma after a serious brain injury during yesterday's game. Uh-uh. Thanks for joining us tonight on Valley News Live at 10. I'm Harrison Prey. The school says Matt.
0: Yeah, man, like you never know, man. Like you never know.
14: Donovan is fighting like crazy after emergency surgery in Fargo. Mayville State says Donovan was hurt in the third quarter of yesterday's game against Simpson University and was life-flighted to Fargo. Once he arrived, doctors performed more than 2 hours of brain surgery, removing parts of his skull to relieve pressure on his brain.
0: And this is just from a hit in a football game.
2: He wasn't wired to be a football player. I don't know why he's doing it.
0: I mean, I don't know.
14: The pressure inside his
0: brain. I think he was the starting quarterback.
14: Yeah, brain was many times higher than normal, but this morning his eye reacted to light, and his neurosurgeon called that a win. Donovan is now in intensive care in a medically induced coma, and his family has started a GoFundMe to help with travel and medical costs while they stay in Fargo. As of right now, the fundraiser has passed $52,000.
0: So sad, huh?
9: It's over. It's now over 81,000. But yeah, it looks
2: put
9: like
2: a million to the black kid that stabbed the other dude.
0: Now what? What did you say?
2: I said about a million goes to the black kid who stabbed him.
0: Oh, you're talking about the Anthony Carmelo deal,
2: the
0: African American kid who stabbed the white kid, and his GoFundMe account was about 1.2 million.
2: There you go.
0: But the poor kid who was playing football and potentially might be a vegetable. He's only worth about 80 grand.
2: Yeah.
0: By the way, here's Kamala. And I think she gets like a little ghetto here.
9: Oh, jeez.
0: And I hope to God for you Democrats out there that this is not your candidate. I hope not. If you're going to have a chance against J.D. Vance or Marco Rubio or Ron DeSantis or just whoever the Republicans push up, you cannot this can't be your candidate. Like anybody but.
9: She's leading in the polls.
0: Oh, my God. You're going to get your ass kicked again.
11: Here's another fact. The attack on DEI is an attack on maternal care. An attack on DEI to recognize diversity, equity, and inclusion is an attack by definition on maternal care, including the need to protect black women in connection with their pregnancy, childbirth, and postpartum care.
2: What are you saying?
0: She's trying to be racist in saying that anybody that would have a problem with a DEI hire at that point doesn't care about African-American women that potentially could be having prenatal hormonal types, mental health type issues while having freshly delivered their African-American baby. And realistically, it has nothing to do with DEI. It has nothing to do with your ethnicity. It's the fact that a woman, a human being, gave birth to another human, regardless of their ethnicity and regardless of their religion, and that woman, that XX chromosome human being that gave birth to another, is having mental issues and is depressed. And her hormones are going crazy and need some help. And so let's, as a government or a state or local agency, get these girls help and take race out of it.
2: Period.
0: I'm going to help you if you're black. I'm going to help you if you're Latino. I'm going to help you if you're white. I'm going to help you if you're Chinese. I'm going to help you if you're rich. I'm going to help you if you're poor. I'm going to help you. That's the what we need to recognize is that women need help. Not, we don't have to hire four black guys and two black girls to help. We just need to recognize that women need help and stop making a racial thing. But leave it to her to start race baiting. Like, stop. And I hope you Democrats, please put somebody more formidable than her. I mean,
2: do they got anybody?
0: I don't know. They better figure it out. Fetterman, I don't know about Newsom, but somebody, Buttigieg, somebody other than this clown, because this bitch is going to get your ass whipped again. I'm just telling you, J.D. Vance will run through this bitch like butter. You better put somebody else up.
12: He's a good guy, even though he's a...
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0: at 10 o'clock, as soon as the show's over, on our YouTube channel, which is at The Bubba Army. A Breaking It Down with Bubba gets dropped, where I break down various police body cam videos of drunk chicks, chicks that have done bad things, chicks that think they're above the law, hot chicks that are doing DUI, hot chicks that do DUI, you know, a field sobriety test and looks like they're nailing them and the cops being a dick, or chicks that are just being an absolute bitch and are writing their own ticket to jail. It comes, Bubba's Breaking It Down with Bubba comes in different shapes or sizes. I did get a text yesterday, from a friend of mine.
1: Yes.
0: And I'm not going to mention who he is, but he says, hey, I thought you might want to hear this. Now, this guy's a good enough friend to have my phone number. You know, he's got my personal number. So he writes this to me. I thought you might want to hear this today, that my Vietnamese-only speaking neighbor who's working on my house thinks that your Breaking It Down with Bubba segments are the funniest thing that he's ever seen in life. He's crying out laughing, especially at the latest one with the snaggletooth-worn sap eyes. Laughing my ass off. Keep up the great work.
2: Number one with the Vietnamese.
0: What do you mean?
2: You.
0: I don't know what you're talking about.
2: Did you just say your friend's neighbor is Vietnamese and loves you?
0: Yeah, so I'm number one. Yeah,
2: yeah,
0: so
2: you're number one with the Vietnamese.
0: Number one with the Vietnamese. Yeah, there you go. That goes a long way. So anyway, today at 10 o'clock, a new Break It Down with Bubba. There's a couple of them that I had, Lum. Just these two smoke shows that weren't wearing bras.
1: Yeah.
0: And I will tell you, man, I get a little thirsty, a little borderline creepy. Because I'm like, oh, my God, this chick's got the nicest natural knockers I've ever seen in my life. Look at this silky milkies. Woo, my God, I got something to rumble him in my pants. Yes, but I'm kind of giving you the average, you know, commentary that an average man potentially might be thinking, but might not be able to loudly blurt out. So I'm blurting it out for you, because you're thinking it. When that chick with the real nice silky milk is just really natural with a little banana slope on it and no bra, and he's got her jumping up and down, and they're just a-bouncing. Yes, I do get a little thirsty on my Breaking It Down with Bubba's. So please, I ask for your forgiveness in advance. One drops today at 10, right on the main channel, at The Bubba Army. Then tomorrow at 10 o'clock on our Deadly Intention channel with Pete Rossini. Lummy, what's tomorrow? Do you know what tomorrow is?
1: It's the guy that...
0: the CIA guy.
1: The CIA guy.
0: The CIA guy that was in charge of the WikiLeaks Vault 7 and Vault 8, that was also a child pornographer and just got sentenced 2 years ago, February of 24, to 40 years in prison. He was the most dangerous computer data CIA operative in the history of our country, and they say that it cost us his leaking and data and his hacking and what have you cost our U.S. government hundreds of millions of dollars. Hundreds of millions of dollars, all of his leaks. And he was a chomo. And he sneaked phones into prison and was like releasing intel and everything. I think you'll really enjoy tomorrow's Deadly Intentions. Go to Deadly Intentions show on your YouTube and give us a like, a follow, a subscription. Like to hit 3,000 on the sub. I think this guy's a the clavicular looks maxing guy. Yeah, the guy that uses a hammer and tries to, you know, show young men how to, like, break up, like, how to break your, like, mini break your jaw and like, hit your face with a hammer. It's called looks maxing.
1: Well, now, like, most of his stuff that he does on his stream is, it's kind of just him being a dick to
3: the looks maxing influencer known as Clavicular, tonight facing charges.
0: So he's just a narcissistic dick now?
1: Yes.
0: Okay.
3: Including rape. In a Massachusetts criminal complaint, the internet personality...
0: Listen, I don't even know this dude, but just peripherally, I couldn't wish anything but bad stuff for this douchebag. Like, just on the surface, he's real douchey. I always want to give somebody the benefit of the doubt, but if a guy is, like, really good-looking and his gimmick is to teach other men how to be good-looking, and then he turns into an asshole and a narcissist, that's not a good look. I'd rather see Gene Lasker doing wheelies on a Skag Zero turn and changing the oil in his 34 coupe and playing with his killer dogs than this douchebag.
3: Accused of raping a 17-year-old girl after he gave her alcohol.
4: Everyone knows what looks maxing is.
3: Clavicular, whose real name is Braden Peters, has become a social media lightning rod, known for promoting looks maxing, the pursuit of physical attractiveness, even through extreme dangerous actions.
4: I've done like a lot of things like fat dissolvers, like I've injected lipolysis agents into my face, was a big one. And bone smashing.
3: The complaint alleges Peters invited a teenage girl to his family's Cape Cod home in May 2025, where she joined him on a live stream. According to the criminal complaint, the victim says Peters knew she was only 17, but still offered her vodka.
0: Lummy, they're going to throw the book at this guy.
1: They sure are.
0: You know, society has a way of catching up with you assholes. Trust me, I know.
3: And at one point, she stated she was really drunk. Then Peters and the victim allegedly go over to his bed and have sex, according to the complaint. The victim says she fell asleep. And when she woke up the next morning, Peters was having sex with me. Police say the victim told them she did not consent. Now, Peters faces charges of rape, drugging someone for sexual...
0: I wonder if, Lummy, she went and got a rape kit. Like, you know, what she did thereafter upon discovering that she might have been violated by him, what she did thereafter will determine how bad they got this guy. If she didn't go get a rape kit, and these are just allegations, it probably won't go that far. If she went and got a rape kit and crossed her T's and docked her I's, this guy will be sitting away for a long time.
3: Course, and of procuring liquor for
0: and
3: some...
0: And boy, they're going to have a hell of a time with him in male prison, is they not?
1: They sure
0: be like,
1: are.
0: Man, you're my bitch. I got me a good-looking bitch.
3: Someone under 21 years old. So far, records show he has not been arrested. Overnight, Peters posting on his Instagram story, tagging his location in Los Angeles. It comes after a young woman sued Peters in April in a civil case in Florida, alleging she woke up with Peters having sex.
0: All right, so let me, this has happened before. This is a civil deal that he might have settled
3: with her without her consent when she was a minor. According to the civil lawsuit, months later, Peters told the plaintiff, Alexandra Vasilevna Mendoza, he wanted to inject her with something to melt fat on her cheeks. The lawsuit says Mendoza believes Peters may have also injected her with methamphetamine. The civil lawsuit says Mendoza is now over 18. Clavicular's attorney at the time said that he denies the allegations and intends to vigorously...
0: Does this guy think he's some kind of plastic surgeon or not? Not only can he blast chicks, but he's now doing, you know, various injections into your 17-year-old daughter's face, among other things that he's putting in her face.
3: Defend himself, according to NBC South Florida. The new Massachusetts criminal complaint does not name the alleged...
0: Oh, Massachusetts, man. They're going to get away with it. He's going to say he was having a hormonal situation like Lindsey Clancy, and, you know...
2: He didn't know whether he was a boy or a girl.
0: Yeah, I didn't know whether I was a boy or a girl. I thought it was a girl, and I could do a little scissoring with her. I realized I had the different equipment.
3: Victim, but several details shared by police match Mendoza's account. When asked about the criminal charges today, Mendoza's attorney telling NBC News, "We have no comment at this time as the police are handling the criminal matter."
5: Jesse Kirsch is joining me now. Some really disturbing allegations in there, to say the least. Jesse, what more is Clavicular's team saying tonight?
6: Yeah, Yasmin, from last we heard from his team, he has not been served with an arrest warrant yet. And I do want to share some new reporting that our team has on NBCNews.com right now, reporting that a source familiar with the matter confirmed that the charges against Peters are in connection with Mendoza's allegations. So that is some new reporting that we have in tonight as well, Yasmin.
7: We thank you for watching. And remember, stay updated on breaking news.
0: Love
2: you, Sarah.
0: Sarah, I love you too, my friend, but not in the same way Gene does, but in an appreciative having to deal with this nut job every day and keeping him calm and being the voice of reason. That myself is
2: I'm
0: like...
2: I'm glad I brought a smile to your face today, Sponge.
0: Like raising a man baby, if you will. And I... Yes, Gene, you did. You made my day. You did a good job today, my friend. Thank you. I appreciate you. Lummy, happy birthday to your beautiful son.
1: Thank you.
0: And Lummy, I'll see you Monday.
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2: And it's their own fault, like you said, Bubba. 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
3: Oh, they had to sit completely, do a 180, and start paying people like Peyton Manning, and you know, it cost them dearly. 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

0: man, if that's any indication, Lummy, you know how easily triggered I am. And so I'm scribbling things down on my whiteboard because I automatically feel better. I automatically feel better than I did in the last couple days for whatever reason. I think hold on.
1: Turn me on.
0: I'm sorry, Gene, you there?
2: Jeez.
0: All types of technical difficulties. If this is any
2: indication, I'm here to help you out today.
0: If this is any indication as to how the show's going to go, we might as well say goodbye right now.
3: I can't even
0: Bob the Love Sponge, although in a good mood today, and feels as if his mentals are more aligned with potentially doing a good show and being in a good mood and wanting to be here. I feel that way, but dexterously I can't keep us on the air.
2: What does that mean?
0: It means I'm hitting buttons and pushing things that I'm not supposed to be doing.
2: That's why Superman had to fly in here.
0: Like your dexterity is like the type of hand-eye coordination you have. That's kind of like somewhat what dexterity means. That, you know what, Lummy? Maybe we should go back to that, Gene's word of the day. People always got a big kick out of that, and if we just
2: dexterity.
0: We don't come to the show with a word. If just during our natural organic crosstalk, we stumble upon a word, just like that's how it happened.
3: That's how it happened.
0: Gene's word of the day has to organically happen for when I use a word that Gene doesn't know.
2: So is it D-E-C-K-S-T-E-R-A-D-Y?
0: However, you have to spell it to be able to pronounce it.
2: Yeah, I can pronounce it that way.
0: Say it.
2: Dexterity.
0: Yes. This might be this dexterity might be the easiest one that you've ever had.
3: And I wouldn't have thought that either.
0: Did I
2: spell it right?
0: Well, it doesn't matter how you spell it, buddy. It's just how you pronounce it. Okay?
2: Oh, I pronounced it right.
0: Yeah, like it's, you know, this isn't a spelling test. This is more of a verbal, you know, recite the word on how it's, you know, that's more of a recite test, verbal. It's more verbal than it is
2: written. Well, we're getting technical now.
3: Can we see if he got close on the spelling?
0: On dexterity?
3: Yeah.
0: Yeah, how did you spell dexterity, Gene? Hold on, let me write this down.
2: That's the way you sound it out.
0: Okay, hold on.
2: D-E-C-K.
0: Okay, hold on. D-E-C-K.
2: Uh-huh. Dexterity. Stare. S-T-E-R.
0: S-T-E-R.
2: Edity. A-D-Y.
0: A-D-Y. Dexterity.
2: Is that close?
0: Hold on. Hey, Alexa, spell dexterity.
4: Dexterity is spelled D-E-X-T-E.
3: Wow, is she okay today?
0: Wow, that boy, hold on though, but that's kind of, that's very odd. Dexterity.
3: No, it's dexterity.
2: Oh my gosh.
0: Ity.
3: Yes.
2: Yeah. Leave it up to me and I'm about to show up.
0: I-T. All right, so it's, hold on, let me see. Hold on. D-E-X-T-E-R-I-E-Y.
3: I-T-Y.
2: Just spell it like I spell it. It's great. Right. It sounds out good and everything.
0: So listen to this. So

0: your hands, hold things, you know, like, you know,
1: like, yeah, I mean, your
0: overall skill set of your hand-eye coordination.
1: Yeah.
0: That's kind of what I, so let's see what she says. Hey, Alexa, what's the meaning of the word dexterity?
2: Dexterity is basically hand or body skillfulness.
3: Body
2: plus
3: what?
2: That quick thinking knack for doing things smoothly. It means skill or adroitness in using the hands or body.
0: Let me, I think I pretty much nailed it. It's kind of,
1: you did.
0: It's your hand.
3: I've never had an announcer come out and say, yeah, last year that was a good dexterity move on the outside.
0: Well, no, they wouldn't be using that for me. It'd be like, man, you watch Gene Lasker. Saw the wheel on that sprint car going back and forth and back and forth, using both hands and using his feet to slide the brake and keeping the throttle all the way down while adjusting the top wing and tearing off a, and like, so Gene, think about this. I just went through a sequence of driving a sprint car that most people can't do. Because if you're a really good sprint car driver, one of the things of being a good race car driver on dirt is being able to
1: take your hand off the wheel,
0: take your hand off the wheel and make adjustments to your wing and
1: clean your windshield,
0: do a tear off. And I mean, like, you know, you're doing like four things with two hands.
1: Yeah.
0: Right. So now, while holding a steering wheel that's absolutely a death trap that you're holding on to, and your front, that you're sometimes
3: like running two bass speakers.
0: That sometimes your hands will be over 90 degrees turning opposite direction of what your rear end's coming around to try to get your car to come around. Like, it's completely opposite of what you would think. You know, Gene, if the average person's driving and his right rear starts floating out, he's going to probably try to either get off the gas and try to turn left. But when a sprint car, when your ass right's coming around on you, you slam the gas all the way to the ground and you maybe give it a tap of brake and about 90 degrees counter steer, and then that'll get you going again.
1: Yep. Run off the left rear.
0: So, Gene, that's an example. Man, Gene, the way he could drive a sprint car, his dexterity must be unbelievable. He must have some.
3: I've never heard that.
0: Yeah, that would be how you would use it. I mean, God, can you think of his hand-eye coordination? I mean, just the amount of dexterity that would take he's got a lot of dexterity. So, Gene,
3: or he needs some dexterity because he just ran over everybody.
0: Or, you know, he just spun out for the third time in three laps. He didn't have any dexterity. That guy, somebody needs to check that guy's dexterity.
4: Just so you know, last night I paid Alexa a visit, and we did the upgrade because she was so stupid yesterday.
0: Oh, wait, so we really?
4: Yeah, whoa, but hold on now.
3: Really?
0: They shake you down based on how smart you want your Alexa to be?
4: I don't know the price yet. We'll look into that later.
3: You got to be joking.
4: It's very important. We have the spicy personality, and she can maybe say some profanity, so keep an eye on that.
3: Oh, really? No way.
0: Well, Macho
4: Man. Adults only.
3: Ask her some more.
0: I mean, talk about AI. I mean, like, talk about another form of AI in our life. So now we have, you know, this we've had for about, I mean, maybe what, 8-9 years. I think I honest to God, I think, and I've heard a lot of radio personalities since use it, but I think I'm the first one to put Alexa on the air. I really do. I don't know of any other radio personality.
1: Probably was.
0: And a lot of them do it now, but I mean, man, it'd be interesting the date, Lummy, if we could go back on our show notes and find out the first day that I put Alexa on the air, and
3: I remember used to cover it with a blanket like she couldn't hear.
0: Yeah. No, I used to put a thing over her. We had that. Yeah. We made some kind of. I actually had. I think John, Precision John, made
3: made out of plastic.
0: Yeah, it was like a little cover that you put over her. Yeah, and it had a handle on it and everything. So that's when we thought she was really listening. I don't know, maybe we were just kabukied out then. I don't know, because we don't really worry about it now, but she's probably listening now more.
1: No, that's because her phones listen, everything listens.
0: Yeah, I know. Yeah, and here's the thing. What are they listening for? So, like, I know they're listening for to, like, throw you ads. So, like, if Gene and I were out, you know, we had both of our cell phones and we're in his truck, and I'm like, hey, Gene, I really would like... I really would like some Popeyes or some chicken today for lunch. What do you? Yeah, I like to have some chicken, you know, Popeyes, KFC, that. I guarantee you we're going to be getting some chicken ads in some way, shape, or form over one of our various social medias. It's just, it's like, and then you turn
3: to
0: your
3: friend. Why do they do that, man?
0: I don't know. So my question is,

0: this. If they're
1: it's called data mining.
0: If they're listening, and it's not like, you know, some woman with headphones, it's all AI. And so if they're listening at all times and you say something like, me and Gene are driving down the truck and be like, hey, Gene, appreciate you helping me take care of Robbie last night.
2: Yeah, let me tell you something. Rob's a real asshole. You know, you'll never be hearing him talk again since we burned his house down.
0: Yeah, man. Sure. Gene, listen, we got to keep that just between me and you, buddy, okay? Like, you know, don't tell anybody. I know, I ain't telling nobody. Meanwhile, old girl's listening.
3: I gotcha.
0: And like, you know, does she send a report to based on where you're geo-mapped at, she sends a report to that local agency? Or, you know, does that local agency have access to go back to Google and say, hey, can you give us any type of chatter that you collected on, you know, Sunday at 10 p.m.? Like, you know, you give them a window of a few hours from... And I'm sure that, you know, if you're a police agency, you can say, okay, give us all chatter within, you know, the last 15 minutes.
4: They can't do that without a warrant.
0: I know, so...
4: So it wouldn't be good, but it'd be something for them to start with.
0: You can see that they might have the technology to maybe ask Alexa or ask, you know, whoever's listening on your phone, hey, did this number last night generate any searches or any texting correspondence or even necessary? I mean, like, do you think they listen to our phone calls?
3: Oh, I'm sure they do.
0: All right, so, you know, they have...
4: Who is they?
0: Apple, Android, Google, like they, you know, they could be. I mean, if they're listening to your phone just when you have it on the dashboard, I mean, they're probably in your phone with the text messages that you're sending and the phone calls that you're having, right?
3: Yes.
0: Like, I got to think. Phew. Kind of scary, huh?
4: Yeah.
0: That you could, like, you know, come, me and Gene, we could actually get away with one because we talked about it on the way home. That's the way we got busted. Yeah,
4: it's all over.
0: So, Gene, just one last. I think today is going to be a great day. And I think it starts and stops with you learning a new word today, my friend.
4: Dexterity.
0: Oh, my. Lovey.
3: Wow, look at that.
0: Gene is on top of things today.
3: He is.
0: Oh, my God, Gene. Look at you.
4: I spell it a little bit different than that.
0: Doesn't matter.
4: Man.
0: Again, so the actual spelling is dexterity. That's dexterity. Gene spells it dexterity. And he says, deck, steer, a D.
4: Yeah.
0: Dexterity. DECK. Hold on.
4: It sounds out great.
0: Maybe that should be a bit, Lummy, is that we give Gene a word every day, another word that he has to spell.
3: Oh, yeah.
0: You know, like, yeah, I'm going to have a word every day, Gene, from now on when I prepare for you. That we potentially might have Gene's word of the day. Not that I, and I, you know what, let
4: Should
0: me
4: he
0: I'll,
4: sound it out.
0: Yeah, I'm a, yeah, and I'm gonna. Well, maybe we just let it organically happen, and that ends up being the word as to how he can spell it. We'll just figure it out.
3: Can do it organically. Yeah, you know, but I feel like there's enough words that you come up with in the morning that
0: we can
3: get one out of there.
0: I just feel so much better about today's show. Gene puts me in such a great mood. Like, it's just a whole... It's, you
4: It'll
0: know,
4: be either way. Good or bad, huh?
3: Well, see, Gene looks happy.
4: I look happy.
0: Gene is happy, and I got a whole Gene thing to get into, but I wanted to touch on this real fast. Rays clinch the AL East. Now, this is in New York.
3: And it's a ninth inning.
0: It's a ninth inning. They're down. Yeah, so, you know. They always have a good attendance. They had there was a doubleheader yesterday.
4: They should have it for free, so it looks like something's happening.
0: Gene, when it counted, at the first inning, this place was packed.
4: Oh.
0: That means everybody bought a ticket.
4: Well, okay.
0: Every one of those seats are already sold. This is just happens to be the last out of the game that their team's losing 5-0.
4: Oh, okay.
0: I'm sorry. Their team's down 5 runs in the bottom of the ninth.
4: Right.
0: Two outs, you're one pitch from it being over. Like, yeah, I gotcha. You know, so why not start, I mean, an inning and a half ago, not start heading to the car so you can beat traffic a little bit. You're not spending 45 yeah. minutes in traffic. So the AL East, arguably, now let me, are they the first team? Oh, oh, look at that. My support angel, John Kostika there with $100 saying he enjoys the fun soundingness of the show this morning.
3: Oh yeah,
0: that's for you.
3: He was enjoying the Rays game last night.
0: Johnny K, love him, man. So anyway, Gene, I think that are the Rays the first to clinch in a division?
3: I believe so. It's them and maybe the Brewers.
0: Yeah. So,
4: and they're beating the Yankees right here.
0: Well, see, here's the deal, Gene. I got to get you back up to speed. They had a game earlier that day. And you know what, Gene, do you know what? A lot of teams will play two baseball games in one day, making up for a rain day.
4: Doubleheader.
0: What's that?
4: Doubleheader.
3: Yeah, the Braves and the Brewers.
0: We should almost start Gene off with almost a plus one on his test today.
3: Yeah, exactly. Because he knew. Actually, it looks like all the teams in the NL clinched.
0: Oh, okay.
3: Dodgers.
0: So, here's the deal. We're either playing, we completely get a first round bye, which means is there two wild card games or one?
3: There's
0: two, because one of the third rated, I think the first and second seeds play each other, then the third seed plays the lowest one seed.
3: Yes.
0: I think.
3: Yeah.
0: Yeah. So then there are two teams that get first round byes, and all these teams have to go and play a 3-game series now. And so if you make the playoffs and you don't win the division, then you make it via the wild card, and the wild card you have to go play a 3-game series with another wild card or the lowest ranking first seed in the divisions. So you got. And then the other two teams, each division, they get rest. They get to completely rest, and it takes 5 days for a team to get their rotation back completely fresh. Right, right. Let me, because yes. They're on, like, most starters are on a 5-day rest. So you know.
3: So you, like, the earliest that the Rays are going to play is October 3rd.
0: And what's their last game?
3: September 28th, I believe.
0: So. That means, you know, that they got at least 5 days.
3: Yeah.
0: So you can completely reset your lineup, right? Have all fresh arms.
3: Yes.
0: And there you go. The Rays are going to play the winner of. We talk about a hard road, right? In fact, most people say that if they. Did you know the Yankees are like the number one. Percentage team to win the World Series.
3: I know.
0: Like what?
4: Right,
0: like,
4: now?
0: What? Yeah.
3: They're
0: not. They didn't even win. We won the
4: at
0: division.
4: 6-1.
0: We won the division last night. We clinched the AL East, and that includes a first round bye, and that means home field advantage, clear to the World Series if you make it that far. Well, so the Yankees get into the World Series. Get into the playoffs by a wild card, which means they have to play a 3-game series with Boston. Then, if they win, they come and the Rays play the winner of the Boston Yankees wild card game. But let me—they're going to probably have a day rest, and they—you know—they could play.
4: Yeah, but them Rays got stupid at the end before.
0: You're right. And then let me, the Yankees come to Trop for a 5-game series, right? It's a 5-game at that point.
3: Yes.
0: That means we're having 3 home games.
4: Mm.
0: And at least 2, unless you sweep them, right?
3: Yes, yeah.
0: You mean it's best 3 out of 5. So then if we win against the Yankees, then we take the winner of who won against what? The Guardians.
3: The Red Sox also are in there. So then,
0: either Red Sox or Yankees are going to be gone after we play them in the first round. So if we beat them in the first round, then who's left? The Astros.
3: It would be the White Sox are out too.
0: Who's the other teams?
3: The Astros and the Guardians.
0: Yeah, so you got the Astros, the White Sox, and the Guardians, right?
3: Yeah, or the Rangers, because the Rangers and the Astros are tied.
0: Oh, okay. So is it going to be either or both?
3: No, it's going to be either or.
0: Right. Who Astros and White Sox.
3: The White Sox and the Guardians are one game, too.
0: Which teams out of all of those gave us the biggest fit? The Astros?
3: Yeah, the Astros did.
0: Yeah. Didn't Chicago whip our ass a few times, though, the White Sox?
3: Yeah, but I think we won the series this year against them.
0: Okay. So I'd rather play that.
4: What's the background on the White Sox versus a Red Sox?
0: Well, I mean, they're both.
4: Who the hell named them?
0: Well, the people, I think the old timers back in the day they wore white socks. So they're like, hey, I mean, you know, we don't have a name. We got, in Chicago, we got the Cubs. You know, we can't be the Lions. I guess we could be. But that, now you're kind of reverting back to football. But I think baseball was invented far. NFL wasn't invented until 1920.
3: Yes.
0: I think Major League Baseball's been around since like the 1890s or something, haven't they?
3: Yeah, what? 1880s.
0: Yeah.
4: Wyatt Earp played in the baseball.
0: I don't know if Wyatt Earp was back in them days. Gene, I think Wyatt Earp was like a outlaw gunslinger.
4: I know, but if there was baseball playing. Yeah.
0: So anyway, Gene, what's your word of the day, my friend?
4: Dexterity.
0: There you go. Here's the Rays in the final out as they clinched the AL East yesterday.
4: Watch him waste this ball.
1: Perhaps a pitch away from clinching the American League East. And a ground ball to short. Up and out by Walls, and the Rays are winners.
0: Yeah.
4: That dude's ugly.
0: Gene, he's not. That's Baker.
3: He's an ugly guy.
0: He's not an ugly dude.
4: He's an ugly guy. No, need to shave.
0: And you're that much more handsome, Gene?
4: No, I'm not saying I am or not, but I'm just saying he is.
0: You think that's an ugly-looking dude?
4: Yeah.
0: Okay.
4: He's not a fine-looking pitcher.
0: So, Gene, I you know, Lummy, Gene is the epitome of a Florida man. You hear the, like, it's almost an ongoing joke. In fact, we're actually
4: a Florida man. Well, gator biter.
0: Well, a Florida man is a man, like, you know, we're Florida Man Radio. So, you know, we're like, you know, we would be the channel that would be talking about, you know, a Florida man does A, B, C, or D.
4: Okay.
0: But a Florida man is like the when they say Florida man, they mean, you know, I mean,
3: here's the definition.
0: Genuinely, Gene Lasker is a Florida man, like a double Florida man. How do they describe it?
3: Refers to a person, typically male from Florida, who engages in bizarre, absurd, or outrageous behavior, sometimes highlighted in news headlines and internet memes.
0: Yes. Now, let me tell you why Gene Lasker is a Florida man. Okay.
4: Yeah.
0: So Gene Lasker's got a truck. Gene Lasker likes guns. Gene Lasker has been in jail. Gene Lasker is a biker. Gene Lasker has all these boy toys that really make you a Florida man. He's got old cars and hot rods. He's got four-wheelers. He's got lithium power golf carts. He's got electric golf carts for the grandkids. He's got four King Corso's dogs. He drives an F-50 dually pickup truck, and he's a white collar millionaire. You know, Gene Lasker doesn't own, you know, L&M hedge funds or, you know, GL financial planning. Gene Lasker owns a powder coating shop, a man's man's type business, has made himself a millionaire because of it. Gene Lasker is the guy that powder coats the monster trucks.
4: That's me.
0: Gene Lasker's number one customer is Feld Entertainment, meaning the people that own monster truck.
4: I'm going to drop off a chassis today.
0: Gene Lasker, Lummy, is a championship race car driver. Gene Lasker has property. Like, can you see how Gene Lasker is like the ultimate Florida man?
3: Yes,
4: I mean, Florida man.
0: Lummy, there's a lot of those boxes that we don't check. We don't check. Well, I could check it. Let me. I'm
4: pretty
0: sorry.
4: Much all of them.
0: I'm a race car champion.
3: Yes, you are.
0: So I do check that box. I do have property.
3: Yes,
0: yep. I check that box. All right. Well, hold on. But here's where I don't. I don't have Feld Entertainment as my number one client, and my business that I own isn't necessarily, well, but I do own a racetrack. So
5: there you go. Then you like got to step above me.
0: Yeah. Well, yeah, you know what, Gene? That might actually give me a little bit of a plus over you.
5: That's what I'm saying.
0: I mean, you're a
5: You got a toy box.
0: I mean, you're really a Florida man, white trash, you know, if you own... As much as I think that track is kind of a pain in my ass, it kind of really mans me up a little
5: bit. It's the coolest thing ever.
0: Yeah, I mean, think about it. I mean, maybe I need to look at it a lot differently, and it really busts my ass. But think about, like, how many other dudes would want to own a dirt track?
5: Everybody.
0: Yeah, like, I mean, so I go back and I, like, would Keith Knobs? Yes.
5: Of course.
0: You know, would Sammy Rodriguez?
5: Yeah. He did own one. Remember, go-kart track.
0: Yeah, would Jeff Matthews? You know, would Mark Whitener? Would Ivan at
5: all of them.
0: Ivan at Lloyd?
5: Everybody wants their own play box.
0: How about, you don't think Sport Allen would want to own his own racetrack?
5: Of course he would.
0: But I own a racetrack.
5: That's right. You're above us.
0: And via my father, I am going to own, and I am interested in hot rods and old cars.
3: Yes, you are. Well, you do have multiple cars, too, some worth, you know, yeah, from you a couple got multiple $100. Cars,
0: so. Yeah, I got some cars. I don't have a bike. I'm not a biker, but I don't have a bike. I wish I could get a deal with Crystal River Harley where, you know, I used to do it. Jims would give me a demo.
3: Oh, nice.
0: There was a certain thing I had to, I carried the insurance on it, and then they wrote it off as a floor model. You know what I'm saying, Gene? Yeah. So, and then every like 2,500 miles, I would turn it back in. Or no, my last soft tail that I had with Jim's, this is the way to do it. Listen to how they do it, Gene. They brought in this soft tail that was, a guy was really struggling. And, you know, when these dealers sometimes, you know, they, what their profit margins are, how low of a, you know, how economical they can buy a trade in, really, you know, put a couple $100 into the maintenance, change the oil, you know, give it a full point inspection, make it just like brand new.
5: Yep.
0: And then, you know, make $5,000-$6,000 on it. That's how they do it. So Big Jim, they brought in the soft tail, and I wanted ape hangers on it, so they put ape hangers on it, and then they had a custom airbrush, but they had bought it for they bought it for like $11,500. The guy really was down, like the guy, had like 680 miles on it, and then they just bought it as a dealership. I carried the insurance on it, but they really owned it. You know what I'm saying?
5: Yep.
0: And that's how we did it. And I had that. Before that, I had to switch them out when I got a certain amount of miles on it, because I was actually driving a new one, and they can only go so many miles before it turns into a used one versus a demo. So I had to stay under the demo miles. But it was kind of a pain in the ass, because you'd just start getting a used to one, and then you'd have to turn it in and get another one. But when they bought that soft tail and that was my full-time bike, that was the best. So I got guns, I got four-wheelers, I got toys. I'm not a biker.
5: Got a dog.
0: Well, hold on. I'm a biker without a bike.
5: Yeah.
0: Right?
3: True.
0: So, there you go.
5: That's called taking them right.
3: And you got tattoos.
0: And Lummy, I got tattoos. You know what? I didn't put that part
5: in there. Forgot about that part.
0: Yeah. Tattoos. Lummy, and here's this, right? I've technically been to jail.
5: Yes, you have.
0: I mean, I got arrested.
5: Yeah,
0: and got. But I know I didn't spend. But
5: you're
0: about
5: in the same category as me, man. What
0: but
5: are you talking about?
0: But here's Gene. You've spent. Gene, your jail time. I kind of got poser jail time because I got arrested. But
5: you got a dream team that stands there. Yeah,
0: I
5: know. At
0: but
5: the
0: I,
5: door
0: I never like they never door. Ever gave me a jumpsuit or a cell. Like I was only in there 2 hours.
5: I've been in the jumpsuit.
0: I never like even got processed beyond. You know, we're going to process. You take your mugshot, then you can leave. Like that's the extent of my arrest. Whereas Gene's actually had to go through intake. What's the most time like? The amount of days that you ever had to stay, like in your long, like in the 16 times that you've gone, what was your longest stay?
5: 10 days.
0: Oh my God. Like, we think that 10 days is nothing, right? We think that 10 days is nothing, but in jail, especially the lives that we live and the things that we're accustomed to, and you know, just being able to walk outside or do whatever you want, 10 days has got to suck.
5: It does.
0: Did it suck?
5: Yeah. I slept pretty good though.
0: Do they let you sleep and sleep and sleep?
5: Yeah, pretty much.
0: Really?
5: Yeah. They don't care if you eat or not.
0: So if you skip lunch because you're sleeping, they don't care?
5: No.
0: Now, when you're sleeping, do people leave you alone?
5: Pretty much, yeah. Unless you're bugging them, you know, you can't piss like, nobody off.
0: Now, when you roll in day one, do you try to, like, step up to the biggest dude, or do you just
5: if you were going to be there for a long time, you do. But if you're not going to be there for a long time, you just find your spot and shut up.
0: Right, do they try to start? Try to start with you?
5: No, after they, you have to be there for a while before they're going to start something because they see whether it's worth.
0: If they know that you're just a short timer,
5: yeah, they don't.
0: So Lummy, continuing that Gene Lasker is a man's man.
3: Yes.
0: Here's what I don't understand about Lasker. So he's absolutely the epitome of a Florida man. You know, like trucks and guns and toys and hot rods and 34 coupes and 31 Model A fire trucks. And now that we come to the final deal, now he owns a Skag Zero Turn. He went to less of Wesley Chapel. Here's, by the way, if you really want a really good look at a real man's Facebook, go to Gene Lasker's Facebook. Gene Lasker's Facebook.
5: I got the good stuff on my Facebook.
0: I think it's at Gene Lasker, isn't it?
5: Yeah.
0: Yeah. So go to Facebook and then just type in at, Gene Lasker.
5: That's it.
0: And let's see, Gene, how many followers I can get you.
5: All right.
0: Right?
5: Yeah.
0: I mean, can you imagine if I could get you you probably get 200-300 a month or something like that, right? Do you keep track of your growth?
5: No.
0: Oh, okay. So did you know that you had almost 7,000?
5: No.
0: All right. You got 6,800. Now, Gene, the bigger that number becomes, the more kind of a star you become. Like, you're that much more famous, now all of a sudden 5,000 people globally outside of Tampa that never have heard of Gene Lasker now kind of know who you are. Just think about every new person that you get on your Facebook is kind of like a friend of yours.
5: But I got to hit a button to get them on there, right?
0: I don't know if yours is open. If yours is a business, then no, you don't have to approve. But now on your friends, you do. I mean, on your personal one, you do. But I'm assuming this is,
5: it's all in one.
0: Yeah. So yeah, this is just Gene. This is Gene Lasker as a man.
5: Yeah.
0: And but you have a business account, so you can get as many. So let me. I'm gonna be on a quest to make because. The more people I get them, the more famous I'm making them,
3: exactly,
0: right?
3: Exactly, yeah.
0: Right?
5: Hook me up.
0: Gene, can I ask you kind of a self-centered, narcissistic, almost Dan Diaco type question?
5: Why?
0: Well, do you appreciate that I, am trying to make you more popular? Like, do you appreciate that? Or,
5: yeah.
0: Okay.
5: It's kind of cool.
0: Everybody
5: wants to be noticed.
0: Yeah, and I'm trying to, make
5: anybody
0: you...
5: anybody can do it, you can.
0: Yeah, the average people...
5: But I don't want to get to the point where... I hate on people like you do. I mean,
0: Gene.
5: I'm saying they hate on you.
0: They're called trolls.
5: Yeah, I don't want no trolls.
0: Well, you're gonna get them. You're gonna get them. You already have them. But I'm just saying, there's already people that think you suck and that you're ridiculous and you're stupid and the whole nine yards, and that's fine.
5: Right, it's fine. I don't care. Not gonna change my mortgage money.
0: Right, there. Let me. That should be a shirt. Hey, trolls. I don't care. You're not going to change my mortgage money.
5: Nope.
0: So anyway, I'm looking. If you want to, please start following Gene on his Facebook. Because Gene puts some pretty...
5: I put stuff on it.
0: He does. He does put some,
5: I've been doing things.
0: Gene being Gene. Let me just give you a few examples. Gene, Neil Arnermet and the French... I feel as if when I talk about Gene via his Facebook, I feel as if I have to speak like him. Do I have your approval as the executive producer?
3: Yes.
0: That's not stupid?
3: No, it's not. Because
0: if it's stupid, I'll just read it regularly.
3: No, as Gene.
0: New ornament in front, a yard tractor and railroad ties out back, along with monster truck tire, getting red for some palms out front. And so I don't know what all that means, but this looks
5: see
0: like
5: that
0: something.
5: Spot right there. That's where all my railroad ties, like an ornament type gimmick with a rug down, and my tractor was there in front of my pole. Well, I only owned 2 foot past that pole. That used to be my fence line. Well, when I bought that property and I moved the fence all the way over there, another, 120 feet, Now I'm not in the corner no more.
0: Did you just buy the property and like in straight Florida man type mentality? Was like, listen, I own this property, so I'm just gonna go ahead and put my fence.
5: Put
0: this,
5: it over. I trimmed that
0: you
5: property.
0: You didn't have to get a hold of the county or anything, did you?
5: No.
0: Yeah,
5: I own it.
0: Right. I understand that, but I'm just saying.
5: No one does nothing to you. Now I go to sell that property, and I just want to sell that portion. Then I got to go to the county. But I've already,
0: you're not selling it. Here's his 31 Model A station wagon. I'm sorry.
5: Fire truck.
0: He just has to. And are you going to? Gene,
5: I just pulled the carburetor up, and Bobby's going to rebuild the carburetor for me. And I bought
0: condenser coil. Might as well get ready for a Valentine's Day debut on this. If Bobby's doing any work on it, and he's supposed to be getting it back.
3: You'll be going to graduation.
5: He's got a new mechanic starting today.
0: I'll be planning on using this about spring break next year. First time. Spot when Bobby can get one carburetor done. Yeah, guess what? So Bobby drops off my four-wheeler, right, Lummy?
3: Yeah.
0: It won't run.
3: Oh.
5: It was leaking gas, the picture you showed me?
0: Yep, leaking gas. And
5: There was a
0: tube pulled off the underside of the carburetor,
5: overflow tube or something?
0: Because when you turn the gas on or off, it would, if you turned it off, I think it's... I don't know, maybe a bowl vent tube, but here's the deal. Like, if you turn it off, nothing comes out. But if you turn your gas on, then it's a pretty steady drip. So I don't know where...
5: So the float level's wrong.
0: So you would think Bobby would check that before he would bring my four-wheel back. So he said, yeah, I fixed it. Yeah, ran it. Brings it up. Merch Creek wants to, she wants to, because what we want it for is for Merch Creek to be able to take the trash. Listen, taking the trash down to the curb here is, I mean, that's a hike. I mean, it's at least,
5: eighth of a mile.
0: I would say, Lummy, it's probably four football fields there and back. No more, probably more like six. So, maybe 4 to 6 football fields from here to the street and back. That's quite a distance.
5: Yep.
0: So we have this Suzuki four-wheeler that I bought back in the day to use as a little push car for Tyler's sprint car. And I've had it, and it's developed some kind of carburetor issue. And Bobby's
5: not using it.
0: Bobby, whatever. Yeah, I hadn't used it for however long. Had a bad dead battery and needed a new flywheel. Bobby fixed that. But he brings it back the first time and it won't run because it seems like it's just not getting any gas to the carburetor. So, I'm a little mechanical. I'm not stupid. I can see that the gas is on and that there's, and the tube that's supposed to be attached to this lower carburetor is nowhere to be found. Like, there's no loose tubes anywhere, and there's not a tube that's hooked up to some other place that should be hooked up there, because I know you can just, and so I'm like, man, either this, but I don't know what that dripping does, so to speak. Like, was that maybe the bowl of the carburetor, Gene? And
5: it was the overflow.
0: And it's made to,
5: drip down a hose underneath the bike, so it'll hit the ground and not catch you on fire.
0: If that hose is off,
5: then the bike, the top of the motor absorbs the fuel, and that could cause you to burn up.
0: Yeah, well, so there you go. It won't run. So Bobby had to come get it again.
5: Yeah, but he said he dropped off. He dropped off his John Deere.
0: He did. This is nice. He dropped us off his mule.
5: That's cool of him
0: to use, and that is very nice. So thank you, Bobby.
5: So hopefully he just keeps that four-wheel and you keep the mule.
0: No. I would like for him no.
5: Why, you don't like the mule?
0: No, I love the mule.
5: Right. Well, don't remind him about that four-wheeler.
0: So anyway, let me navigating through Gene Lasker's Facebook. Please go follow him at Gene Lasker on Facebook. So I'm looking at various pictures.
5: That is a frame right there.
0: This is my monster truck going home and pick up another one.
5: Yeah.
0: So I'm okay. And then the more pictures of Gene's house. This is the Lasker compound complete with, ladies and gentlemen, yes,
5: cargo.
0: Gene Lasker is a true Florida man, cracker ass redneck. He's got gargoyles
5: on both corners.
0: On both of his corners that are facing the road.
5: And two on the front of the shop. See them back there?
0: Gene Lasker has gargoyles
5: on every corner of my property.
0: On his house.
5: Right.
0: Gargoyles, ladies and gentlemen. I don't know what that means.
5: Keeps the devil out.
0: All right, so there's grandbabies.
5: Look at my boys.
0: There's the grandbabies. There's the Model A fire truck. Now here comes the 34 coupe. There's one of the grandbabies. another grandbaby that's standing on the sitting on the cowling.
5: DJ.
0: This is about
5: Izzy.
0: Is this about as white trash as here's the final thing that I have a problem with.
5: Gene. Why would you have a problem with that?
0: What? Because Gene.
5: I'm even sporting your flag.
0: Okay. One, I don't have a problem with it. Okay. I think it's awesome. Two, I just like, Gene, this is a $10,000 mower that you're trying to do wheelies on.
5: It's paid for.
0: I understand that, but like most dudes that get like a $10,000 brand new Skag Zero Turn, they're babying it, and they're, you know,
5: that's if they got it on credit.
0: Okay.
5: That's paid for. I'm kidding, bro.
0: I mean, you're a straight hillbilly redneck that when you get your brand new $10,000 zero turn lawnmower, that you're automatically doing wheelies with it. And I made Lasker promise. I said, Lasker, it's going to make both of us look stupid.
5: No, I feel wheelie great.
0: They'll sniff it out. So he goes, oh, no. I said, so this is for real? Like, you're really treating your mower like this? And he goes, it's paid for, man. Like, you know. I said, well, what if you break?
5: Try it out.
0: What if you break like one of the transmissions in one of the wheels?
5: We'll fix it.
0: He goes, I don't know.
3: Don't worry about it.
0: I never really thought about that.
3: Why didn't you?
0: So Gene Lasker, ladies and gentlemen, completing his full "I am a true Florida man, redneck. I own a truck. I own guns. I've been to jail. I'm a biker. I'm in an outlaw biker group. I got four wheelers
5: and
0: zero turns and in above ground pools. And I have old cars and hot rods. And I own a blue collar powder coating company. And my number one client is a monster truck. I'm a race car champion. I got properties. I got four King Corso dogs.
5: I'm happy.
0: Mean, yeah, it is. I mean, it makes you like, you know, you're the man, dude. And guess what? And when I get my $10,000 brand new zero turn mower, where most of you guys would be a bunch of little pussies,
5: strap me a Bubba Army flag on it and pull a wheelie.
0: I'm strapping my Bubba Army flag on it and I'm straight pulling a wheel. And I don't care if I blow it up or not, buddy.
5: Hey, you don't know that, but that's a steering arm off the sprint car that's holding that flag. That's my flagpole.
0: Is that not a nice looking mower, bro?
5: You should drive it, man.
0: I got one better than that.
5: I know you do.
0: Me and Lasker are always competing, and I never have anything better than him. Like, you know, his friends.
5: Yeah, the guy's doing a slide job. You see that?
0: Like, let me. I got
3: yours is going to be nicer.
0: Well, hold on.
3: In a
0: I got an F-150, but he's got an F-450.
3: Of course.
0: Yeah, like, so, you know, like, he usually trucks
5: me out.
0: Yeah,
5: but I use heavy-duty stuff for the shop. You know, you don't need no 450.
0: Look at that, man. That thing is so nice.
5: Looks like, you know, that's just sweet.
0: Does it cut? I mean, have you cut?
5: Oh, yeah.
0: Yeah.
5: I did the whole yard. A lot quicker, too.
0: Yeah, it's just, what a great piece.
5: Yes.
0: Now, you sent me a video.
3: This is this grainy video.
5: That's me sliding it around.
3: It's important. He needs to get a better phone. That's what he does need to do.
0: See, yeah, so there's no mowing. There's no using this machine.
5: I handed the phone to COVID.
0: There's no using this machine the way it's intended to be used. It's
5: back it up you can see me do that slide job.
0: I'm gonna get a brand new Skag, and I'm gonna
5: try it out. That's what I'm gonna do.
0: And you can see, Lummy, that obviously his grass needs mowed.
3: Yes, yeah.
0: You can see it does.
5: I'm getting ready to mow it.
0: Yeah. But before I mow it, I gotta try it out. Well, I gotta put on a show because I'm you know, Coben's taping here.
5: That's right. I got my Bubba Army flag going.
0: This is Gene Lasker, and this is your Skag. This is your PTO. This is
5: my property. I can do whatever I want.
0: No, this is Gene Lasker, and I got a Skag. I'm gonna do goddamn wheelies with it.
5: It's almost like a four wheeler.
0: Gene, meanwhile, it's
5: nice
0: not.
5: Piece.
0: It's a lawnmower, Gene. It's not a four-wheeler. Gene, you're going to break it. Now, is this you and Coben? Is this
5: Coben slowed it down.
0: Is this Coben's production company?
5: Yeah, this is Coben's production company.
0: Lummy, this is Coben Productions right here.
5: He slowed me down.
0: Lummy, we'll just call it. Everything that Gene sends us is Coben Productions, which means it's done by a kid who doesn't really even care or know, and he's just doing it because his dad told him to
3: do it. Did he record it in 240p? I mean,
0: I don't know what he recorded it in.
3: You can't even see your face.
0: I mean, Coben Productions is not a high-end production facility. I mean, Coben Productions is a told show, you know.
5: See, I'm trying to stand it on the bumper this time.
0: I know. I can tell what you're trying to do. See, this is Coben Productions. This is where he slows down. I think he's going to be a big
5: time. I didn't ask him to slow it down.
0: I think Coven Productions is going to be a big-time movie editor one of these days.
5: He might be.
0: Gary Cantrell, watch out.
5: Coven's coming.
0: Coven's Productions are coming. Be scared of this type of quality of video right here, buddy. I mean, the super slow-mo. Now, watch this here wheelie. Look at this. Look.
3: Look at that.
0: Right there, that's the hold on, it's still launching. Right there. Oh, nope, still going.
3: Wow.
0: Right there is the apex of a wheelie. I would be embarrassed. Now, Gene, you know the owner of Skag, Randy, you know, he listens to the show. If we would make this a clip, he'll see it. He follows what we do, and I'm going to get a clip. Gene, Bubba, what? Randy. Hey. No, I'll get one from his assistant. I'll get one from Maria, and Maria will be like, hey, listen, Bubba, Randy saw, I know that your guy who works for you, we blew in the call corporately for him to, you know, they say, listen, Gene saved quite a bit of money.
5: Yeah, I saved quite a bit of money.
0: I mean, Skag stepped in and discounted their price to the dealer, so the dealer even had more wiggle room. But you know, when I authorized you that for one of your employees to get a deep discount on a badass Skag, I don't necessarily know that I want him doing wheelies. I don't know if I want our brand.
5: That ain't give me no rule book along with that.
0: I don't know if I want our brand. You know, I want people to think that they're rugged mowers, not things that hillbillies can do wheelies on.
3: Well, I mean, he could turn it the other way and say, you know, this is the type of quality.
5: I mean, come on. You know that.
3: Look at the horsepower.
0: Watch Lasker whip back. Watch his whole body. This is a straight foot. Ready?
5: That shows you ain't no
0: mullet.
5: AI.
0: Mullet. Bubba Army flag. Zero turn Skag. All done by
5: American
0: Coven.
5: Flag in the background.
0: All done by
5: what
0: Coven.
5: Do you want? That's everything.
3: You can definitely tell that it's an AI with the quality of the video.
0: All right, so here's the sound. Here we go. I'm going to play the video before I go. This is, ladies and gentlemen, I leave you with the newest production company to hit the scene. Watch out for them to edit some unbelievable movies and some AI. It's Coven Productions.
5: I don't know why he did all that. Me down.
0: I mean, I heard you're the vice president of Coven Productions. You might want to have a word with the great artist known as Coven, my friend. I mean, you got to think about what's going to make you a big-time star, Gene. You know, that you're in the big-time star business now, buddy. So what you give out there, I mean, you know, actually, I mean, this might work. You know, with people might want to see this. This is what they're, you know, this might work.
5: That's what I'm saying. This ain't no toy. It's serious equipment right here.
0: You need to start white. You know, you need to start.
5: Look at
0: that
5: monster truck tire out on your front yard. That's the one I wrote. I put it in the backyard now.
0: Yeah.
5: I'm going to put me some palm trees out front.
0: Yeah. So there's Coven Productions.
5: Yep. Coven Productions.
0: Follow Gene Lasker, ladies and gentlemen.
5: Ooh, that's afterwards. I cleaned it up.
0: It's at Gene Lasker on Facebook. He's at what? I forget. What's his
3: 68.
0: He's at, let me write down, 6800 on Wednesday, September 23rd, 2026. Gene Lasker, 6800. So, Gene, I'll start using the our Facebook, which we're approaching 300,000.
5: Woo!
0: And so I can start retweeting, you know. Now, listen, Gene, because it's kind of a rib, can we have Coven Productions put, you know, Gene Lasker, produced by Coven Productions? Can we have that like open up every video that you provide for us? You know, Coven Productions, because it's kind of a rib in itself.
5: So what, I got to get me one of squirt things with the little clip on the top?
0: Pop
5: the top.
0: Well, oh, you're talking about if you want to do that.
5: Yeah.
0: Hey, everybody, it's Coven Productions.
5: Coven Productions taking one.
0: Yeah. If you could do that.
5: My dad's behind the wheel of the Skag.
0: If you could do that, can you do that for all the videos that you send?
5: Yeah, I'll pick one up.
0: That you start out everything with a Coven Productions.
5: Yeah.
0: Now, I think that Coven needs to be on camera saying it's Coven.
5: I had to put him on the camera to get it started and hand him the camera.
0: And then he stands in front of the camera and he goes, hey, everybody, it's just want to let you know this is a Coven Productions.
5: Yeah, this is a Coven Productions.
0: Boom, that's all he's got to say. That's the ongoing opening for all of your videos. Because that's a rib in itself. you know, how bad it is. Listen, how bad Coburn Productions
5: is. He kept me in the screen, though. He kept me in the line.
0: You're not letting me finish. How bad Coburn Productions is how good it makes the content.
5: Okay.
0: Like, you slickly edited, and, you know, no, but you, you know, you're down home, you know, low grade, low quality, you know, a gorilla practically could mix it. But those types of productions are so bad that they're actually funny. It makes you funnier, okay?
5: The production part ain't is easy.
0: So let me make sure that Gene knows that every one of his videos. And Gene, I want you doing more videos now.
5: Okay.
0: Okay. Let me stuff that we go. You know.
3: Yeah.
0: Like, can we get Gene to give it to us organically? You know.
3: No, he was doing that. Like, we have the garage and stuff like that.
0: Gene,
3: that
0: keep up the content, Gene.
5: Okay.
0: And make sure that you open it up with what?
5: Coburn Productions, take one.
0: Right. And it's Coburn on camera saying it.
5: Yeah.
0: He's clipping himself in. Hi, everybody. I just want to let you know this is another episode of Coburn Productions. Coburn.
5: Yeah.
0: Coburn Productions.
5: Click. Hit the top.
0: And then he, you know, grabs the camera and he starts, and then he starts doing Coburn Productions.
5: Yeah.
0: There you go. Follow Gene Lasker. It started at 6,800. Where the hell can I make it?
5: And then, Gene,
0: part of your gimmick has to, like, on camera, I hate to be a narcissist, you know, but I'm trying to do cross-brand promotion here, so you have to give back a little bit for my channel as to, I'm trying to build up your channel, so on your channel, you got to thank me a lot. Hey, I just want to let you know,
5: okay, all
0: my new viewers, probably because you're Bubba Army, I guess host the show
5: that's why I threw the flag on there for you.
0: 2 times a week. Like,
5: I was
0: wearing
5: a shirt and a hat,
0: That's a major character on a major show.
5: That's right. I was bumming
0: out. So I just want to let you know. I also want to let everybody know that I won the popularity contest on said show. So I'm Gene Lasker. I'm a Florida man.
5: At 52%.
0: And I'm Bubba Army. And I appreciate everything Bubba has done for me. I'm not going to be one of them trolls that ever talk bad about Bubba. I'm loyal. I'll help him bury a body. I swear to God.
5: And I've proved that since the beginning.
0: Yeah. I'm Gene Lasker. I got 6,800 followers, and I need to get about. I need about 100,000. That's what I need. I'm Gene Lasker. I'm Gene Lasker, and you know what? I need to give me 100,000.
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2: And now, Gene Lasker's word of the day.
3: Gene? What's the word of the day, my friend?
4: Hold on. Brady.
3: What's that?
4: Dextrosity.
3: No. Dextrosity. Come on, bud. I mean, you opened up so strong with it.
4: I know.
3: And you nailed it, and then you
4: Dexterity.
3: Huh?
4: No. Dexterity.
5: You wrote it
4: Dexterity.
5: Down.
4: I did write it down, but it's, you know, it's been 10 minutes.
3: Speaking, I was listening to the Crystal Harley thing where they give, if you buy any new motorcycle and you tell them Bubba Army, you get a brand new helmet. I wonder if, I'm sure they carry Bell, you know, but like, I wonder if they have like an exclusive helmet deal or they, you know, like have all the brands.
4: No, I think they just have Harley helmets.
3: Oh, does Harley make their own helmet?
4: Yes, they do.
3: Oh, they do?
5: Yeah.
3: Oh, I was going to say, I was going to roll up to my friends at Crystal Harley and be like, man, you know, I'm back. Gene, I'm back on a Bell deal.
4: Good for you.
3: Got a good girl. I got a new person named Tina. She worked for Simpson for 24 years, and she, you know, went to Bell. Bell kind of stole her away because she was like a real hot commodity in the racing head protection arena. And my buddy Rico from Fatheads said, hey, his friend at the time, Tina, my correspondent, him and she's known Rico for years. And he's like, hey, Bubba, my good friend Tina is over at Bell now if you're looking for a Bell deal. Well, it just happened to be my son reached. We text about, you know, Tyler and I text. I don't really make it public because I just don't want anybody kind of up in my business with regards to how me and Tyler are doing. But me, Tyler, and Ace and Erica are doing really well. I text Tyler probably two or three times a week. You know, we're working on kind of, you know, we're working on getting everything real cool.
5: Oh, good.
3: You know, and he came over in June. He came over because his birthday was like real close to Father's Day. I think Father's Day was on one weekend and his birthday was the next. And so on Father's Day, we had him and Ace over with my sister and my mom and Erica and Vicente and the kind of
4: Janie Cakes cry
3: in the yeah Janie Cakes cry
4: poor baby
3: Janie Cakes cried. She's like, I miss you, Tyler.
4: I know.
3: And Tyler's like, you know, he was very emotional and Ace was super cool. And like, you know, so I'm working to having a better relationship, you know, and getting back on track with my son. I've been to a couple of his races. When he's on flow, he was on flow last weekend, and won the Top Gun 360 race, in Volusia.
4: Oh, he had to work hard for that too.
3: Could you see him? He's like, okay, I can follow the high. I'm fretting on my son. So please, I'm sorry. I haven't been able to do this in a long time. My son is, and I'm not just saying it's because my son. In fact, you know, if you're a guy and you follow Florida dirt racing, I say this humbly, but anybody like, you know, Keith Knobsbitch or Robbie Smith or Mark Whitener or Gene Lasker or Sport Allen or Danny Martin or just, you know, Gene, some of the old timer, you know, Ivan at Lloyd, you know, some of the old timers in Roger Krause, you know, Buzzy Rudiman, the good old boys that still race a little bit, they would tell you that my son is probably one of the best overall race car drivers in Florida.
6: Well, yeah, she is.
3: Like, he, and at a young age, you know, he was already driving, you know, non-wing, my son was driving non-wing 410 USAC sprint cars at 15. You know, my kid was running 410, this is unheard of, 410 World of Outlaws sprint cars for the All-Star Series at the age of 12.
6: And winning.
3: And won a heat race over Donnie Schatz. My son won the Pete Walton Winter 360 Nationals, and guess who finished second? Tony Stewart.
7: Jeez.
3: So like my son is a great race car driver, and we've had our ups and downs, and but you know, I don't know if my son ever really says this much, but you know, I hope that I would be given a little bit of credit, and.
6: What do you mean you made him?
3: Well, and the fact that, you know, the family, me and his mom weren't together, and I'm not saying anything bad about this. She's a mom, and this is the way moms are. But when we weren't together, but for the 50% of the time that I had him.
6: We raced.
3: When he started him, he was three. Gene bought him, and this goes back to Gene. Gene bought him one of those plastic kind of juice box, you know, things.
6: Yeah, juice box car. And Bubba was hot about it, too, at the time.
3: I was still listening. But it had like a little 4-volt or 6-volt gimmick. And so Lasker went down to his electrical dude who sells batteries and says, Hey, Freddie, this has got like a stock 6, but if I...
6: I needed to spin the tires.
3: So Gene actually had to get like a router, like a plastic Dremel tool, and make the battery compartment a little bit bigger.
6: Yeah.
3: And then make a little support for the battery to hit in that corner. So Lasker had it all fabbed up so you could put like a 12-volt battery, like a not a 12-volt car battery, but one of those smaller lithiums, but it was 12 volts. This thing went from going probably... This thing went from going probably 3 miles an hour to 20. I mean, wow. Yeah.
6: Inside the house.
3: So,
6: with his whole high dollar furniture.
3: And here's the other thing. I think what made him really good dirt driver is that my house was all marble.
6: Yeah.
3: Well, these weren't rubber. They were plastic hard tires.
6: And was drifting the whole time.
3: So anytime my son would be, you know, he could very rarely go forward.
6: Right.
3: Because his wheels would be sideways, spinning. So when he would go around the corners, he was really driving it like a sprint car because, you know, the ass end would want to come out.
6: And we didn't even teach him. We just looked over at each other and went, did you see him do that?
3: So then we built this course so that it was halfway in the garage and halfway in the driveway. Well, in the garage was carpeted, so it was that much slicker.
6: Real bite.
3: So he'd come in for there and almost like a drifting exhibition. This is at 3.5. And then he goes back out to the driveway and he drifts around there. And Lasker, I'm like, I'm telling you right now, man, that kid...
6: I
3: never
6: seen
3: that.
6: He's got the feel for it.
3: So I go buy him. I buy him a $2,500 old. It was a Rice quarter midget chassis. This is when he's four, and he can't race until he's five. So we do nothing but for an entire year
6: rent the racetrack.
3: Rent the track. This is when I was doing afternoons on Sirius XM, so I didn't have to be at the building till 2 o'clock. So I'd get him at the go-kart track at 9. He's four, so jeez. he's not really even in school. Like it's pre-K. Right. Like, let me, 4-year-olds can stay home if they want. I don't think you have to be at school until you're 6.
7: You don't have to be, though.
3: Right, so you don't understand, 4 and 5 for 2 years. Every day we were at the Ambassador go-kart track out there in Balm, Florida, out there by Sunset City, Riverview, out there. And every day, 5 days a week, we would be out there practicing on then what that time was a 5-horsepower, you know, go-kart. I had restrictor plates in it. His first day, like for the first 3 months, we did... the throttle wasn't hooked up. I ran the speed was by the idle screw, and I just taught him how to stop. He learned how to stop, like because that in at the end of the day, if
6: that was good thinking.
3: Yeah. So and I'm like, you know what? If he can just learn how to stop, he can then start learning in a dexterity type way how to stop with the gas, no, stop. And then I would, only thing that was hooked up was the brake, and he would just idle around the track, and I would put cones, go to the left of this one, go to the right of this one, go to the left of this one, and sometimes Gene go to the top side when he was in the corner to learn how to be high, you know, like most kids suck the bottom. So, you know, for like the first 5-6 months, he never ever one time when he got to the bottom actually used the entire bottom. He was always at least half track to high side for 6 months. So then after 6 months, I hook the throttle up. We start learning the throttle, but it's only a quarter throttle, but it's faster than he was going. And then for like 2 more months, I give him a half a throttle. Then after one year, I finally gave him the full throttle. And at anniversary one, because I made a big deal about it. I'm like, when we've been doing this for a year.
7: I'm so much trouble over that.
3: But I'm like, when we've been doing this for a year, Tyler, then I'll let you have the throttle. I'll give you 100% throttle. So he'd had a year of, you know, putting around, quarter throttle, half throttle, you know, three-quarter throttle.
7: So we made a big deal of it, and we had lunch catered in. Well, Bubba did. Had lunch catered. Mom was there. Grandma. Everybody was there.
3: And see, I didn't allow Grandma and Jenna to really. I didn't want to see all the practicing that we've done for a year.
7: Yeah.
3: Because sometimes, I'd have to yell at them and stuff.
7: You gotta
3: yell at them, and you gotta like, come on. One time, I had him get. They had these go karts that adults could fit in, and I would
7: race with them.
3: I would go out there and do nothing but try to spin them out. I would go out there. We would the finals training before we let him loose is it was 3/4 throttle. We were going to race, and I was going to get behind him and do nothing but try to disrupt him, put a wheel on him, put a bumper on him, spin him out.
7: Mm-hmm.
3: Just constantly be hitting so that so here we go. First year we do full throttle. This is 3 months before our very first race in New Smyrna. This kid. Is just I got all the high dollar carbon fiber stuff, the whole idea. He goes out to his

0: he has to start. And when you're a rookie and it's your very first rate, they put this big yellow police tape on your cage, and you got to start in the back because most of these kids are scared to death. Like they, you know, their dad, you know, thought like 3 weeks ago to get him into quarter midgets, yeah. Right? So these kids are scared. Now they got some kids that are on now that are seven. You know, now, Gene, the seven-year-olds, they're out there just dominating.
1: Yeah, and they're looking at the roll cage to see the yellow
0: and
1: tape,
0: they see
1: so
0: the
1: they
0: yellow,
1: stay away from that
0: which
1: idiot
0: means you're
1: if
0: a
1: don't
0: squid,
1: know how to go
0: which
1: past
0: means
1: yet.
0: You're a squid, yeah. And you're going to probably...
2: We didn't have no squids.
0: So, the yellow showing one, he takes the green, and by, it's a 15-lap heat, and by lap three, he started ninth. By lap three, he's winning it. I mean, he's winning it. And like people are like...
1: We were so in trouble for cheating.
0: People are like, what in...
1: Everybody thought we were cheating
0: so everybody's
1: so
0: like, what in... We've never seen a kid on his very first race with yellow police tape, put it on the high side.
1: Yeah, they call us Yellow Ribbon.
3: The Yellow Ribbon
0: put,
3: dude.
0: Put it on the high side, you know, drift like we've never seen this. This kid's got to be nine or you got, you know, like double the horsepower. They tore me down.
1: They tore him down, clear down the wheel bearings.
0: They tore my wheel... They tore my motor down to the wrist pin.
1: Yeah,
0: I mean my connecting rod wrist pin was handed to me. Jeez. Like you know my yeah. So they're like he's completely compliant.
1: Yeah.
0: And then I had to have his birth. I was like, here's his birth certificate.
1: June 24th,
0: you know, 2002. The kid is 5 years old. He just turned five. They're like, well, he almost and he lapped up to like third place.
1: You made him look ridiculous.
0: Yeah. So anyway, Lummy, Tina from Bell reached out to me yesterday. We're going to start doing some promotional stuff with them. You know what, Gene? Maybe we should do. I mean, because there's a lot of Bubba Army that watched the show that could use a brand new helmet.
1: Oh yeah.
0: I mean, you know, just don't think that everybody that watches or listens to the show are inside dogs. And I mean,
1: no.
0: I would say
1: they got four-wheelers and dirt
0: bikes. I would say 75% of our audience participates in some type
1: could
0: of
1: use a helmet,
0: some type of activity, whether it's, you know, don't forget Bell builds bike helmets, like bicycle trail helmets. They build, you know, they build every
1: four-wheeler helmet, side-by-side helmet,
0: side-by-side motorcycle helmets. They make them all. I'm going to get with Tina and say, maybe let me towards like Christmas, we have a registration where people have to register,
1: yeah.
0: Right? You know, like through an email or something. That way we can give that data to Tina for them to be able to use for Bell, right? So just email the show or whatever and to enter into the Bell helmet giveaway.
1: Oh.
0: And then you just, you know how we do the wheel of, we put the little prize wheel up on the thing?
1: Yep.
0: You enter everybody's deal and be like, hey, you know, the first place, the third place guy gets some Bell apparel. The second place guy gets, you know, whatever, and the third and the winner gets a brand new helmet of his choice.
2: Well, that'd be awesome.
1: I hope my black guy wins it.
0: What do you mean?
2: Oh, black guy in Cali?
1: Yeah.
0: Okay.
1: He needs it.
0: All right.
2: Does he?
1: Yeah, his wife beats him on the head with a broomstick.
0: Well, Gene, let's try not to encourage people that want to own a Bell helmet to be part of domestic violence. I don't think that that's really a good thing. I don't think that we're going to give a brand new helmet away to a man who does not have a motorcycle or a four-wheeler, but instead explains as to why he needs a high-dollar, $1,000, $2,000 Bell helmet is because his wife hits him over the head with a broomstick. I don't think that that's going to be a pre-qualifier, Gene, ultimate white trash Florida man.
1: Okay.
2: See, some autographs, Travis says he needs a new helmet because I think he drags... drags his car. Okay,
0: listen, I got to tell you, you would be surprised.
1: What's he do?
2: Drag race.
0: You would be surprised on the amount of people that at one time either listen live, catch the replay, catch various clips, but I would be willing to say that 80% of my entire audience, you know, let me, and we're
1: wear helmets.
0: We're over seven, wherever, you know, like 700, and we're probably 750 to 800,000 followers on our different forums, you know, over almost 300,000 on Facebook, nearly 150,000 on YouTube, you know, 113,000 on X, 70 some thousand on Instagram. Let me TikTok's your jam. I know we'll be over 1.6 million views or likes or something like that.
2: Exactly.

0: So, yeah, I mean, it's just the Bubba Army numbers. So we're about, you know, our audience is about 750,000 people all in. And I would say that 70% of our audience participates in some type of activity that would require a Bell helmet. So, I mean, that
1: I mean, even they sell kids' bike helmets, so.
0: Yeah, they sell it all.
1: I mean.
0: So I got to, I'm going to have to go to Words, and I'm going to have to tell you something. One, I'm in a great mood today. I'm just in a great mood. Let me. I think
2: did you get some sleep or something?
0: I got some sleep, and I did make one. I'm not going to get into it, but I skipped a part of my early morning preparatory ritual yesterday.
1: Oh,
0: I just skipped a part, and it kind of got me out of sync. And you know, so.
2: Wait a second. Yesterday you did something wrong to make it a bad day?
0: Yeah, I just, part of my pre-show ritual that I do, I
2: turned the radio on for a minute and I heard you and you were saying you had a bad day and you about ready to quit this. And
0: I just
2: changed channel.
0: You know, I thought
2: Dan was bringing you down.
0: So even you changed the channel? I bet everybody did.
2: Yeah. Well, I changed it just because I didn't want
0: well,
2: to hear
0: I'm just
2: you,
0: telling you,
2: hear
0: man,
2: that.
0: It's a fine equation as to the mindset I need to be in here.
2: Well, yeah.
0: To have a decent show, a good show, or a really good show. All shows should be decent. And very rarely do I walk away and don't think that I put on at least a decent show. Now, there's days that I walk away where I'm like, man, like today has the feeling of a good show. Like today, anytime we can get into all kinds of drama that doesn't involve necessarily politics.
2: Yeah, that's cool.
0: But our own type of drama.
2: Right.
0: Like we opened up that Gene's the ultimate white trash Florida man, and that he was jumping his skag mower.
1: And you found out that you're pretty much just Florida.
0: And then I found out that
2: you're the same guy.
0: I found out that I'm just as almost as rugged.
2: You just spell better than me.
0: I mean, other than, you know, not being, other than I'm a biker, I'm just not an outlaw.
2: You ride a motorcycle pretty damn good, too.
0: And Gene, you know,
2: we rode together.
0: When you ride, here's the thing. I don't mean to get too far down a beaten path, but when you ride a motorcycle with another dude, you can, if you're a good motorcycle rider and you little things like understanding what gravel's going to be, understanding how much front brake to use compared to back brake. Most people don't realize, people just start, you know, blasting the back brake. You know, you're actually supposed to start the braking process and get your bike wowed down as best it can with the front brakes. That's why they put two brake calipers on your forks, on your front forks, rather than one for your rear. So a true biker enthusiast that knows about biking knows that, you know, you got to work that front brake, but you also have to be mindful of your conditions, because you start working that front brake too much and you're in some sand,
2: pebbles.
0: You're done. So you got to keep that in mind. And so when you ride with the guy side straddle, like one guy is either like a bike up and in the far left part of the lane, and the other guy is on hugging the, you know, the very far right, but you guys are kind of side straddled, and you guys don't get in each other's way, and you guys ride perfect. You know how to make the turns. One guy goes a little bit wider. You know, the guy in front is using hand motions if he needs to do. You know, you can just tell, like Gene, I'm sure you can ride with a guy tandem on the interstate, and within 5 miles, know that this guy's a rider or not.
2: Yeah.
0: So Gene will tell you, like, the first time we rode together, Gene was like, man.
2: Yeah, surprise.
0: Yeah, you really know how to ride, bud.
2: You can ride a motorcycle.
0: You know how to ride, bud. And I was like, and you know what? I attributed to my father. My father started me out. I learned how to drive a street bike.
2: By stealing it.
0: Well, on a Honda Goldwing. So if you're 15 years old and you can
2: was a Florida guy when you was in Indianapolis.
0: And if you're 15 and you can hold up a Goldwing and you can drive, you know, holding
2: that's
0: up.
2: That's a heavy bike.
0: Those are big bikes.
2: Big,
0: you know,
2: box.
0: Those big, you know, those really nice Harley full dressers. Those are, you know, full bags, full, those, that's a heavy bike.
2: You can't mess around cornering.
0: So I learned on a Goldwing, which, you know, made me, and my dad was always teaching me things about, you know, using the front brake and, you know, watching for your, you know, pavement.
2: So he
0: conditions.
2: Did teach you, he did let you ride it.
0: Yes.
2: Yeah, yes.
0: My dad did. Yeah.
2: Okay, that's cool.
0: So anyway, yeah, we've learned a lot today. I'm just as rugged. Gene, listen, Gene's a little bit more of a biker than me, because he's got a bike and he's a motorcycle club, but Gene doesn't own a racetrack.
2: No,
0: that's
2: true.
0: You know, like, that puts me to a whole next level, you know? So yeah, me and Gene, me and Gene are all the ultimate Florida men. And so, and Gene, don't forget Coburn Productions.
2: Coburn Productions.
0: So let me, I have to go to words, but I have to say something. You know, we had a little bit of a medical scare last night here at the house.
1: Was everything okay?
0: Well, yeah, yeah, but you know, I got to be lightheaded.
1: You did?
0: Yeah, and I stood up and I fell, and Merch Creek flipped out and called the ambulance and everything.
1: Oh no!
0: Yeah.
2: What?
0: I'm just messing with you.
1: Oh, geez.
0: I'm just completely messing with you. There's, I got this footage of this gorilla that they have to, that they had to blow dart. There, this gorilla,
2: this gonna throw something, hit you in the head, blow dart. Yeah,
1: well, Gene and I already thought of the last
0: freaking out. I'm just trying to be funny. Just trying to, just
2: what
0: just,
2: the hell was funny about
0: to,
2: that?
0: Trying to pull ribs in the midst of me pulling up and being in a better mood. Just trying to be a smart ass.
2: Play the monkey first.
0: Well, I would much rather have done that, scare you a little bit, and then you know be funny about it. I ribbed you. I mean, let's not talk about politics. Let me rib you a little bit. Let me get your heart pumping. I mean,
2: that's an emergency room right there, boy. Look at all that equipment.
0: So listen to this. This gorilla is at Busch Gardens.
1: No, it's Orlando. I'm sorry, Animal Kingdom.
0: The Disney Orlando Animal Kingdom, and they take really good, like, these places that do have animals, Busch Gardens and Disney, what have you, they really do. I mean, I know it's probably not necessarily what the ideal conditions for a silverback gorilla. He'd much be in the African jungle, you know, being a gorilla and probably not captive, but they really
2: he ain't got to hunt for his food no more.
0: Yeah, they take really good care of him and medically. So if this gorilla was in the wild, this gorilla had like a really bad abscess tooth, and there was something else that was bugging him, and in the wild, you know, you just, I don't know, you either die from it or your body
2: bite some wood and break it off.
0: Yeah, something. So they had to blow dart this gorilla because they had to change this big abscess on his tooth and do a couple other little things, and they couldn't. So they had to blow dart him and completely make him 100% out. Because can you imagine if you're working on a gorilla, Lummy, and he comes and he, like, you know, I mean, oof, they'll kill you.
1: Oh, he would. He'd kill all of them.
0: They don't understand.
2: Kill all of them.
0: Gorillas, gorillas, when they kill men, they kill people. They don't like, they feel as if you're a threat to them, and they kill you. So, Lummy, I was going to say this was them. This is me getting hauled out of the cabin last night when I had. Unlike Hogan, we have
2: footage. Big dude.
0: We had footage of Bubba being hauled out of the cabin last night, fully intubated.
2: Oh, poor little man.
0: Yeah, I mean, look at that guy. Look at that guy. Look at that guy. It's Bubba Clem right there. I wish my boobs would be hanging down to here. I sit here and kid myself that I am the physical specimen of a gorilla, some fat old out of gas gorilla that's ready to. But you never really see a fat old. I think because the young gorillas kill the old timers. I think they do. No, Gene. I think in the gorilla community, like if you're a young.
2: When's the last time a gorilla got killed at Busch Gardens or over here?
0: I know, Animal Kingdom. But here's the deal: in the wild, they kill them, but like a captivated, they'll get that grandpa gorilla out of there. No, Lummy Tease. Thank you, Tease, very much. $100.
2: Thank you,
0: Tease. Also, thank you for Tease, Lummy. We had a little bit of a pool emergency. Somehow the pump shut off. Lightning hit the pump or something, and I wasn't paying attention. So I had 4 days of non-circulation, so we got a little bit of an algae gimmick. And Tease came right over and just shocked it and whipped it up and flipped it, and our pool's perfect now.
2: Whipped it up and flipped.
0: Yeah. Thank you, Tease, my baby girl. Look at that poor guy.
2: Oh, man.
0: So in the so Gene, like when you're a captivated gorilla and you start get to be an old timer, they pull you out of there and put you over there in retired gorilla land.
2: Yeah.
0: But you don't. I don't think an old time gorilla can be part of the new up and coming gorillas, because I think the up and coming gorillas want to continue to blast all the chicks, and if old timer's up in there, he might want to blast, and so you got to kill. I think they kill him. Or they run him off.
2: He got his eyes just a little bit
0: open. They run him off, and then that lonely grandpa gorilla has to spend the rest of his life with no family.
1: Yeah.
0: Yeah.
1: Yeah, that's... Oof.
0: I mean,
2: we got a head on him, don't it?
0: Don't you wish you could just put a football helmet on him and teach him to, like, you know, just go tackle? When you see who's ever holding this little thing, you show him the ball.
2: Smash it.
0: It's a bad guy. So when somebody has this, and you show him the football, see this? Gary the Gorilla, see it? Whoever's got that, if they're not on your team. Now, hold on. you have to teach him about that. Okay, when you're on the field, because then let me, obviously the opposite team has the football, right?
1: Yeah.
0: So listen, Gary the Gorilla, when you're on the field, see this little thing? And you give him like a banana every time he brings that back to you. You go get it. Can you imagine? Let me, he could be a linebacker or the Mike linebacker, and all he cares about is that ball.
1: Well, can you imagine just giving him the ball and letting him run for a touchdown?
0: Yeah, stiff arm? Hold on. You just make him the running back, right?
1: Exactly.
0: Listen, Gary, yeah. I'm going to give this to you, okay? And see that yellow thing down there, that big goalpost?
2: That'll get you a banana.
0: If you can get there, the faster you get to there, the more bananas you get.
2: There you go.
0: You get like a Ray Lewis or, you know, Dick Butkus or some badass linebacker. Just get trucked over by Gary the Gorilla.
2: Look at all the people they got in there watching.
0: Well, I know. They're doing surgery on a full-blown gorilla. Oh, yeah. See, let me see. It's an abscess tooth.
1: Ooh.
0: They got his mouth wide open.
2: Yeah.
0: Look at those hands.
2: Oh, man. Look at that fingers.
0: I wish I had. Wouldn't it be cool to have a tamed gorilla? Think how cool it would be. And you could teach it, like, when to flip out or not. You'd be like, you know,
2: you
0: just
2: can't do it. Oh, that's
0: you think anybody? Hey, you think anybody come up to the bar and mess with you, Gene?
2: Nope.
0: If you had Gary the Gorilla beside you,
2: nope.
0: I mean, you'd
2: you'd
0: just roll around and screw with people because you had Gary right there.
2: Yeah.
0: Go up to the biggest dude, just smash it right in the face like a guy the size of Lummy. You'd be like, hey, you want some problems? Talk to my bodyguard, Gary. Lummy, you'd be afraid of a gorilla. He'd rip you limb to limb. Ugh. Gorillas are cool. Look how big he is.
1: Look at his head.
0: Look at that thing.
1: That head is huge.
2: They should be really smart, but they're not.
0: No, well, no, yes, they are, Gene.
2: They are?
0: I mean, Gene, we're basically gorillas. That's what we are. We're gorillas. They're just superhuman.
1: Gene, we can't put you past first grade to be smarter than a gorilla at this point.
0: Yeah, at this point, Lummy, you know what we need to do? Lummy.
1: Yes.
0: We need to get
2: the gorilla.
0: Lummy, we need to get a gorilla test.
1: Yeah, we do.
0: We do. Like testing for gorillas. And like, you know, they're probably just putting shapes and sizes and colors, you know, like that's what they're doing, right?
1: That's right.
0: Yeah. You know, you show him a picture of a fire, and he's like, you know, bad. You show him a picture of, like, food, and like, good.
2: Did they fix that little gorilla?
0: They do what?
2: Did they fix him?
0: Yeah, they fixed him.
1: Yeah.
0: They fixed him. I got to go to words. Did you see Jameis Winston? Like, quit trying to be funny. Jackson Dart, the quarterback for the Giants, went down. They think he might be just week to week, but they've already given the okay for Jameis to be the starter for week three. And so Jameis gets in front of the press corps, and they ask him, you know, if he's prepared or what does it mean to be the starting quarterback for week three? And I think Gene's smarter than Jameis.
3: Yeah, losing Jay Dart is a huge blow. But I gathered the guys together after the game. And I said, if one man has one crab leg, he's a mere mortal.
0: What? he got in trouble for stealing crab legs.
2: Oh, that's the crab leg stealer.
0: Yeah, so now he's trying to make it like a deadpan comic type deal.
2: Oh, okay.
3: But if that same man has 53 crab legs, he is an unstoppable force. Cam then
0: and nobody popped.
1: Not at
0: like,
1: all.
0: Nobody popped, bro.
3: Yelled out his signature yell and smashed his head through the wall back there. Yeah, losing Jay Dart is
0: be like.
1: I think the press was pretty much like, well, I guess we're gonna lose next week.
2: Our quarterback's
0: worried about doing one liners.
2: Is he not no good at quarterbacking?
0: I mean, he's decent.
1: He likes to throw picks.
0: Yeah, he's kind of an ass bucket.
1: Yeah, we got rid of him.
0: Yeah,
1: Gene.
0: Let's not forget.
2: He was a Buccaneer.
0: Let's not forget. Let's not forget.
2: Let's not forget
0: that Gene has his. Has he lost two in a row or one in a row?
2: Two.
1: Well, for first grade,
0: yeah,
1: just one.
2: Oh, right. Just one.
1: Yes.
0: Yeah. You've only lost one for first grade, Gene.
1: Yeah, nope. 4-11. You could probably do better than that.
4: It's not what you think.
5: What?
6: What?
5: Since when?
4: Actually, it's much less.
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0: at my PayPal to pull up. I got a notification, but it's like locking up on me or some kind of nonsense. Let me try to figure it out because I want to give proper credit where credit is due.
1: E-wallet.
0: I know that Gary, I'm sorry, that Tease threw us 100. We already talked about her. This is you, Tease. Jeffrey LaBarge came in. I guess I guess Jeffrey LaBarge is Glenn Longnecker.
2: Oh, perfect.
0: And Josh Markinson just stepped up. That's what my phone was locked up over. Josh, don't forget Johnny K today. Love me big, Hunter. Thank you, Johnny K. Appreciate you. PayPal, Venmo, Cash App. At the Bubba Army. So, listen, us dudes have to, like, kind of be mindful. One, if you have a good woman in your life, great. Don't take advantage of her. Appreciate her, especially if she's so good to you, because the pool of women humanity is shrinking. And, you know, good women that love their men, that, you know, don't want to necessarily kill you or your family. We're getting more and more of these crazy bitches. I mean, look at the Lindsey Clancy deal. That's not a good woman. You know, look at other women that, you know, have killed their children, killed their husbands. You know, it happens a lot. These bitches go crazy. Women are wired different than we are. They really are. And you know what? They are probably just as much frustrated with us. You know, they probably, when they get in little groups, are like, these men, like, what the hell? Bunch of pricks. Like, you know, expect us to have food and keep the house clean, take care of the kids, make sure their laundry's done, scratch their back, wash their, whatever. I'm over it. I feel like an indentured servant around here.
2: What? Are you in the head of Merch Creek? I mean,
0: no. What I'm saying is, you know, there's probably some women that don't like their husbands.
2: Oh, yeah.
0: Yeah, that's what I'm saying. Like, there's, you know, and we have this little conversation amongst us guys are, listen, women are, at the end of the day, bro, women are batshit crazy. And even though your wife or girlfriend have not shown you the batshit crazy side of herself, it's in there.
3: It's in there.
0: She's got, listen, it comes stock with women. It comes stock. Now, whether, stock. Just like, you know, let me, like, now, today, like, I don't know if people know this, but Teslas, if you buy a 49,000 brand new, like, the Tesla's got the base model for, like, 39, 40, 41. That base model has the same capabilities as that $200,000 one that you bought that's 200 grand, because it's got every possible feature that Tesla makes. It turns on the extra motor. It gives you, you know, you can hit your app and be coming out of a movie theater, and the car will drive up right to the curb and come get you. It's got, you literally type in your address. You don't have to ever touch the wheel ever again. I mean, but the $39,000, he doesn't have that. But what people don't realize is he really does have all that software in his car is capable of doing everything for the most part that other one did. But they have to turn at the factory. They can take a $39,000 base, turn all the features on right there, and that $39,000 car is now $140,000 car because they just turned on, you know, all the features.
3: So if you're a good hacker, you could buy a cheap model and turn it into a rich model.
0: I don't think that I've not heard of anybody doing that. I've never heard
2: that's
0: of
2: true.
0: That. I've never heard of that. So
2: that's, yeah, the kids are doing it. Some of the kids can
3: say a macho man. I knew you
2: stuff,
3: gonna...
2: and they be asses on the road, always trying to start crap. So they can do it.
0: They figured out how to do it.
2: Yeah, some of the kids.
3: That's it.
0: Well, good for them.
1: Yeah,
0: but here's the deal. That's the same way a woman. A woman's just like a Tesla.
1: Just like it?
0: Yeah, she's got that capability of going batshit crazy and killing the entire family. Or she is able to keep that button off through being a kick-ass woman and her struggles and her coping skills and just being able to, you know, keep that memory that feature never gets turned on. But she's got it. Every one of those women have got it. It's just whether they can keep it suppressed. You know, 99 or 90 some percent of women, you know, are good people. They never get themselves in any trouble. They don't kill their husbands. They don't kill their boyfriends. They don't kill their boyfriends' families. They just, you know, they show a little. They'll show a little side of their craziness every once in a while, but they'll pull it in then. Just enough to keep you honest. Like, that bitch is crazy. I mean, she said what?
4: What?
0: So this is a prime example of a woman who has the stock switch, Lemmy, that was engaged.
4: Oh, boy.
0: This is a prime example.
5: A 30-year-old woman is now accused of killing her on-again, off-again boyfriend and his parents. And
0: just not him?
3: Like it.
0: Just not him.
4: Well, she was proven a fact, so she killed the parents right in front of him and then killed him.
0: Well, I don't know if that's how it happened.
5: Investigators also say that she considered killing her own parents as well.
6: According to court documents.
0: Now, I mean, this is a great. Now, she's not even her. She's not trying to harm herself. No. I want to kill my boyfriend, his parents, and my parents.
4: She looks perfectly normal.
7: Big shocker.
0: Yeah.
7: Don't she? Guess what state she's from?
0: Florida.
7: No, Indiana.
0: Uh-huh. Yeah, well, God, you know what? I got two strikes against me when it comes to being, you know.
4: Yeah, Indiana and Florida.
0: I'm Indiana and Florida. I'm Indiana man.
4: You can't give me none of that action.
0: I'm Hoosier and Florida man.
4: Hoosier Florida man.
0: I'm the finest strain of Indiana Floridian. Finest strain of Indiana Floridian white trash. That's a very rare breed of white trash right there. Raised in Indiana and spent all of your adulthood in Florida. Like, you know, that's a certain crust of upper Indiana white
4: crust.
0: Of white. That's a certain crust of that's upper crust of white trash right there. Reared in Indiana and adulted in Florida. Because think about all the things, Lemmy, that I did, all the scandalous things that I did. You could never pull all the.
4: You could not talk about that in one day.
0: You couldn't do that. There's no Indiana city that's wired like Tampa. One of the things that I got very lucky in, the fact that I, you know, hit it big in Tampa, and Tampa is one of the seediest, shadiest, sexual, stripper, you know, like, in the entire country, they call Tampa Trampa.
4: And then you move Pasco County.
0: The women are a little looser. You know, for every Florida man, there's a Florida woman.
7: Yes.
0: And it's just, you know.
7: Well, I mean, you see it all the time in your breaking downs.
0: Yeah.
7: They're always happening in Florida.
0: So here's more.
6: Suspect Lambert's girlfriend, 30-year-old Jenna Strobel, told investigators that she killed him in his car after giving him a massage.
4: Nice.
6: The filing
4: house.
6: Forward.
0: Hold up.
7: Oh, what a bitch.
0: They weren't even arguing
4: That's
0: about.
4: That's the way I want to go.
0: So hold on. This maniacal. This maniacal bitch is so maniacal that she didn't even, like, as soon as he walked in.
4: She gave him a hand job and killed him.
0: Even when he walks in. Who's Rhonda? Who's Lisa? Who's Michelle? I saw them all on your Tinder account. You got a Tinder account. Said that you're single. And I got into a text exchange with a couple of your girlfriends. Who are these bitches? No, she didn't do that. Mm-mm. She's like, come on, honey. You've had a rough day, baby. Let me give you a massage. Yeah, here, go. Lay right here.
4: Uh-huh. Mm-hmm.
0: Let me get those shoulders. Yeah.
4: Get all silked in there.
0: You worked so hard today, honey.
4: And your balls get cut off.
0: I appreciate you. Oh, spread your legs a little bit there, sweetie. Yeah, I want to get your glutes and everything back in the back of your hams. Yeah, look at your hams. Your hamstrings feel so tight, honey. Let me get some more coconut oil. Really get. Yeah, there you go. Meanwhile, she's got herself a butcher knife.
4: Boom.
0: And she comes down on the boys.
6: Attention to Will County says.
0: No, I think this one shot him. She didn't even cut off the guys. I mean, well, you know what? I think I'd prefer that. Instead of cutting off my testicle.
4: Yeah, take me out.
0: Just
4: clean.
0: Go ahead, just put a 40. Just hit me right in the back of the head.
7: No, it looked like what she did was she had him lay on his stomach in the car while she got on his back, massaged him for 20 minutes, pulled out of the gun, and shot him right in the back of the head.
0: Man, in the car.
4: That's the way I want to go.
0: That's a gangster bitch. That is a straight crazy. Her Tesla crazy switch got switched on early out from the factory.
6: She met him that night with an intention to hurt him, but didn't expect to have the nerve to do it. During the massage, they say Strobel pointed the gun at the back of Lambert's head for what she estimated to be about 8 minutes.
0: Oh, so she held him there for 8 minutes. Homeboy was thinking that he might get a, you know, be able to talk her out of it. Because, you know,
4: happy ending.
0: Because, you know, he's like, come on, baby. You know, she's got that gun to his head and everything. And you're like, he's like,
4: he don't know it.
0: He's like, no, he knew it. And he's probably like, come on, baby, please don't kill me. I love you so much. Please don't kill me. Man, can you imagine you got to beg for your life on a bitch that you're dating?
8: No way, man. I'm trying to do it.
4: I'm contemplating.
0: Listen, bitch, kill me. Put me out of my misery. I can't spend another day with you. Just kill me right now.
4: That's right.
0: Oh, so you can't spend another day with me, huh?
7: Oh, they had two kids.
4: They had two kids?
0: Man. This is Florida white trash.
4: Wonder why she didn't kill the kids.
0: This is Indiana. This is Indiana up by Chicago. What particular suburb is it?
7: St. John?
0: Never even heard of it.
6: Times before ultimately pulling the trigger. After the shooting, the filings say she smoked a cigarette, drove to Lambert's parents' home, and shot them.
0: Man, that's straight Indiana white trash, too.
4: Ooh.
0: Smoke a cigarette.
8: Nice house.
0: Then drive to your boyfriend's parents, like they got anything to do. What, do you got to kill them because they're the ones that, you know, made this guy? And does she smoke them?
7: She shot the dad 17 times.
6: Also said she considered killing her own parents, but couldn't go through with it. As for a motive, the filing was not specific, with Strobel saying she didn't feel the children she shared with Lambert were safe with him or his parents. The Will County State's attorney...
0: So she didn't touch the kids, though?
4: No.
0: All right. So she is like, I know I'm going to get in trouble, get in prison, so my kids are going to get handed down, and I don't think that his mom and dad are worthy of raising my children, so I got to kill him, and then I got to kill them, so the kids go to my parents. Right. But I'm thinking about killing them, too.
7: Oh, I'm looking. It looks like what happened, too, in the car was that the boyfriend started criticizing her technique on the massage, which made her upset.
0: What?
7: And that's when she grabbed the gun.
0: When a crazy bitch that has a gun is giving you massage, it's not in the car. It's not like, listen, baby, my God, I've had a. Can't you work my right shoulder? You're not even like that's where I'm hurting the most, and you're not even hitting it. You suck. You're horrible. Like we might as well not even be massaging me. That bitch has got a gun at your head for 8 minutes.
6: In his petition, said the defendant orchestrated the plan to kill three individuals. With no real motive other than a general dislike.
0: I just don't like them.
7: Jeez.
6: Like for them. It goes on to say it is obvious.
0: Think about this. I got this type of gene. I was raised in Indiana with a Florida kicker. I'm doomed, Lummy.
7: Yes.
6: Now, easily this motive could extend to anyone who crosses her path, appears overbearing, speaks to her children, or dares to have a tone she would characterize as snarky. According to court documents,
0: she's just a real uptight bitch. I'm a mile away.
6: Strobel has one prior incident of reportedly wishing to commit suicide by jumping out of a window with her children. Medications were found in her home consistent with someone being treated for depression.
0: And you watch now, just watch. This is going to be
4: not guilty.
0: This is going to be the next reason of insanity. She wasn't of her proper mind when she killed her boyfriend, and then she went over and killed their parents. And she wasn't of proper mind. She was already thinking about maybe offing herself and everything. She's, she's hormonal. She was having postpartum yippee-o. Please. That's everybody now that kills anybody is going to use that. Yeah, I'm insane. Yeah, well, you got to be insane to even do what you did. Duh. When we returned, the cause of death from the Hayden Pantier, which we all know, I called it from day one. She got some stepped on. She got some opiates that had Finney in them. In fact, me and Pete did our final cartel. This is the final leg of the cartel. It takes you from like 92 to modern day 2026 of the cartel. It's the final installment of the three or four part. Mexican cartel gimmick. We closed it out yesterday, but he's like the number one thing that they're exporting now are pain pills with fentanyl. And that's what the big, you know, like the cartel industry has gone from weed to coke to methamphetamine to pain pills, and they throw heroin in there. You know, but now the big where the most margins are the Finney, and they're not getting the Finney from China. They're getting the Finney. They're now making their own Finney. The Mexicans are, and they're the big margins of profits are now making pain pills. That's what they're dumping in. Coke. They're still bringing coke in. Marijuana, not so much. But it's a lot of meth and a lot of pain pills because everybody. is addicted to pain pills. The Gen X, and like they want pills. You know, like back in the day, you know, our generation, they either wanted to smoke a joint or do a rail. Like that, you know, that not that I participated in any of that. I was always kind of a nerd, but that was, you know, growing up, Gene, you're either doing or you're doing some coke or you're doing some weed.
4: Yeah, sometimes hitting some acid.
0: Yeah, you know, that, but that was kind of a recreational deal, like on a special occasion. You run on an acid every day.
4: That was like that was our ecstasy back in the day.
0: But now it's pain pills, and it's pain pills that are stepped on and cut with fentanyl. And that's why
4: I ain't doing that. So
0: I'm not doing no pain. Now, listen, I used to back in the day with Hogan do pain pills.
4: Right.
0: We do them all. Yeah, we did. We do, you know, Somas, Oxys, Percocet, Vicodin, Percodan, Dum Dums. We would just do, you know, like whatever we could get. Chase them down with a few Miller Lights, and we'd just be like, you wouldn't believe, just having a really good buzz. Then we'd go out on the jet skis, and it'd be like sensory overload. And Hogan would whip out a joint and smoke a joint right out there in the middle of the ocean. Yeah, it was cool. It was cool as hell.
7: What was Linda doing when you guys were having your little time?
4: She was playing with the pool boy.
0: She was either in L.A. mad at him, or she was, you know, down at the French Hen, her restaurant, or, you know, picking the kids up or whatever.
4: But I remember that French Hen was some good eating.
0: Yeah, it was also it was a money pit for Hogan. Jesus God, the amount of money
4: she didn't care. Good.
0: She didn't care. She ran off everybody. No, it's like somebody would complain about their steak,
4: she and she cut her
0: promo
4: nice
0: on them.
4: To me.
0: So Hayden Pontier, man, yes, as I called it, stepped on pain pills. The only difference was her dumbass on again, off again boyfriend. He didn't buy him. She brought him from L.A. That's what they're determining. We're going to get into that. And then there's a whole bunch of Trump stuff. A whole bunch of Trump stuff. Like
7: Trump
0: has a confrontation with a CNN reporter. Trump threatens Iran right there at the U.N. council meeting in New York. Like he basically got up when it was his. This is the U.N. convention in New York, and it's where a lot of different countries from the country all converge onto New York, and they kind of have like a summit on what's happening globally. And, you know, like there'll be representatives from, you know, South Africa and Egypt and Qatar and Kuwait and Iran, you know, United States, Mexico, you know, the big countries are all there. And Trump, it was his opportunity to talk, and he pretty much laid the smackdown on Iran. Like if I was Iran and I was sitting there, I don't know if I could have regained my composure. Like when the Iranian diplomats walked out, reporters actually asked him, man, what do you think about Trump's threats? Like, can you believe that he said that? And they didn't say anything. But he basically threatened him right there in front of everybody. So I don't know what that equates to. I don't know. You know, Trump has said, I think earlier this week or late last week or over the weekend, that we're so close to having a deal that even the Supreme Leader has checked off on this new deal that's coming. So one would think that maybe the speech that he had yesterday was to solidify the deal or scare them into the deal, but it wasn't like necessarily nice. It was kind of like being a prick.
4: Nothing's nice about war.
0: I know. We're gonna get to that, and then some Chinese nationals floated in off of like Cuba last night.
7: Oh, they're coming to Florida?
0: Yeah, these Chinese nationals, and these aren't the average refugees. These are like Chinese people that are like engineers and like they're smart people, and they're trying to get on our soil to infiltrate into our society for intel.
7: Oh boy.
4: Intel what?
0: Well, just
7: report back to China.
0: Report back to China on how we do things. You know, you got some eyes and ears around here looking around. They got this, they got that. They like to do it this way, they like to do it that way.
4: Don't let them eat.
0: What do you mean you don't let them eat?
4: Let them eat, I'm saying. Just let them bring them on in and check us out. What do we got to hide?
0: Laskers,
4: we ain't that damn smart.
0: Lasker's immigration for Chinese nationals policy is... let them in. We ain't doing nothing. Let them in. We ain't doing nothing.
7: You going to put them up at your house, Gene?
4: They going to clean?
0: No, Gene.
3: Where do the best cleaners come from?
0: We've got to go. Everybody knows Asians are the best cleaners. I thought Latinos were the best.
7: Latinos are.
3: Nah.
0: The Asians?
3: Yeah.
0: Okay.
3: They got littler fingers. They get in their cracks better.
9: Well, at least he has his priorities in order.
10: Great. What do we do with them now?
9: The Bubba the Love Sponge Show returns after these words.

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3: Lummi, I was just thinking, I was hearing the, listening to the GPZ Cabling commercial that we run, you know, every once in a while. 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Tell them Bubba Army. But I was like, man, so I, because I don't really pay it, because I only pay attention to what I'm interested in. So Merch Crick, we GPZ Cabling came out here to the compound, and I mean, they have our outside so camered up, and it's all on motion, and I think it's archived for like, you know, 14 days or something. Macho might be able to know a little bit more of that, but I know that we got a badass system. Macho has master control in his area. So you can see, you know, all four corners of the house, all four corners of the studio, back part of the property, the front part of the property. Like, we got it. We got it down. And GPZ Cabling. Gene, do you have an elaborate system?
4: Yes, I do.
3: Yes. And so it's so important, because here's the deal. Nobody can really do, well, somebody can try to do something to you. Now, Gene's got the extra layer where he's got a badass gate. Like, his whole place is on lockdown. Yeah. You're going to have to jump the fence to get in.
5: You got
3: to
5: really plan a good move to get to me.
3: And if the dogs are out, you're going to get killed. You're just are.
5: I'm sorry.
3: I'm just sorry. Your only hope is to jump over Gene Lasker's fence, hope that his motion detector didn't alert him on his phone, and the dogs.
5: If you rattle my fence, my dogs will, they're already raising.
3: I don't have the dogs in the gate, but Gene has that. But I will tell you, man, I got GPZ Cabling, and it's just amazing. So, like, if you'd come in here and do something cute, regardless of what angle you enter in from, GPZ Cabling has a camera on you, and it's unbelievable. I cannot be thankful enough. And I often wonder, Lummi, if I would have had my other house from the footage that I got in trouble with, if GPZ would have been doing that, I would have had like a better way to erase it or what. I don't know.
6: Higher quality cameras.
3: I wish I would have had a pro system back then instead of my hodgepodge Bubba surveillance system. So don't have a hodgepodge one. Go to GPZ Cabling. They're great people. Lummi, please tell our contact and the owner, thank you for believing in us, and anybody that I can tell about my system. All I got to do is show you my system. That's, and it's it. So kick-ass.
6: Yeah, Randy's a good dude.
3: Maybe we should do a little video of our GPC cabling system. Well, you know, then it would show people. Let's just be thinking. Like, you can't even do something honest in today's world. Like, I'd love to go and show you my GPC cabling and all the cameras.
5: I'd show you where my cameras are, so you know there ain't no spot to get.
3: Yeah, well,
5: you can't get nowhere.
3: You don't have as many trolls as I do, my friend.
5: Well, that's true.
3: I'm hand delivering them, you know, data. So anyway, again, I can't thank you guys enough. Thank you for all that you do, GPZ Cabling, and don't have a hodgepodged, all cobbled together system. Have an actual real system where you can go look at, you know, various times, and it saves it on hard drive, and you can do slow motion and zoom and just all the unbelievable options you have with them. Thank you guys for being so cool to us. We appreciate it. So this is the Hayden Pontier. The B-list celebrity from actress from Los Angeles.
5: That's got to be AI there.
3: No, that's
5: look at where her jacket is. It's not square.
3: It doesn't matter, what? Gene. That's fashionable that way.
5: Putting one side lower than the other by the wrong button.
3: That's not AI.
5: No.
3: If it was AI, it would fix it.
6: Yeah.
3: If it was AI, it wouldn't have that little gap in there. So anyway, she's from L.A. She's addicted to pain pills. She's had this on-again relationship, on-again, off-again relationship with this redneck dude from, I think, North Carolina or somewhere around there. They decide to meet in some little mountain town. Was it Asheville? I don't know where it was. Asheville, North Carolina or something?
6: So, yeah, it was some small town.
3: They decide to meet there. She knows that She needs to bring her allotment of pain pills to be able to party. And she goes to some, you know, dealer in Los Angeles, which, you know, Los Angeles is the number one hub that all the cartels send to. The Sinaloa and all these cartels. Again, I've learned all this from Pete and our Deadly Intentions podcast. A new one comes out tomorrow at 10 o'clock. It's at Deadly Intentions on YouTube or Facebook. Go follow them if you could. And don't forget to subscribe and get a notification, and it'll notify you every Thursday at 10 o'clock. One's a dropping. We closed out the cartel yesterday. It'll probably be up, Lummy. I'm thinking that we're only one ahead right now. So that next, the one that we taped yesterday will be probably next Thursday's. I'm assuming, unless there's another one.
6: No, I believe that's correct.
3: Let me know for sure.
6: Okay.
3: So this bitch, you know, she bought her pain pills in L.A. They'd been stepped on. They came from Mexico, and they've been stepped on with Fenny, because that's what they're doing now. And, you know, one, you know, normally you could take like three perks that came from Walgreens or CVS that, you know, are pharmaceutical grade, and there's nobody that stepped on them. Or you can go buy your pain pills down from Guido at the corner, and Guido is dealing with the Mexican cartel. And, you know, out of the 60 pills that he bought, you know, 30 had been stepped on, which makes them go, you know, they can kind of, they feel fentanyl. They take the natural pain medicine, and however much fentanyl they put on, they don't have to have that much. They can take that quantity out. So they're saving like 20, let's say they're taking 25% of the medicine out and putting, you know, 25% fentanyl in lieu of it being the painkiller. Well, that 25% fentanyl could kill you because you're not used to it. And they're using it as a filler to make their pills go farther, and people like these are getting killed.
5: It just takes a little amount to kill you.
3: Yeah, it doesn't take much to kill you.
5: That's why how Cave died.
3: Oh,
5: our pit crew, man, Caveman.
3: He died?
5: Yeah. He had a damn toothache, a hole in his tooth in the back, and he's afraid of the dentist. So I gave him a couple $100 to just go get his tooth pulled. And he was going to go get it pulled, but that night he was having so much pain that he sat out on his porch, and some black dude on a bicycle was hollering out that he had some cocaine for sale. So he bought a little piece of it.
0: This is Gene Lasker stuff.
5: And the dude, it was like 3 a.m, and the dude, and he, so he took it in a little bit of baggie, he took it and he stuck it in his tooth so it could numb it. And he just closed his eyes and was dead.
3: So that cocaine was
5: fentanyl.
3: And it just killed him. And he just packed in like the bad tooth.
5: Just a little tooth area, right? And packed a hole in.
3: That killed him.
5: Killed him.
3: Killed Caveman. not our radio Caveman, Lummy.
5: No.
3: But we had a guy on the pit crew for our sprint car team. Was named Caveman.
5: Okay. Yeah, his name was Alex.
4: Tonight, the Greenville County Coroner's Office revealing the official cause of death of actress Hayden Panettiere, saying the 36-year-old died due to the toxic effects of multiple substances, including fentanyl, alprazolam, commonly known as Xanax, a muscle relaxer, and an antipsychotic medication.
5: Oh, she was wanting to die.
3: I mean, that's, listen, for a crazy bitch.
5: That's a lot.
3: No, it's not.
4: A relaxer and an antipsychotic.
3: No, I mean, that's, okay, here's the deal. The fentanyl was not prescribed to her.
5: Right.
3: But everything else was. So that.
5: Yeah, but the Xanax will kill you if you take too much of that.
3: No. So, yes, it will, but you got to take a large amount of that. And then you put that on top of a muscle relaxer. Now you're just inviting your body not to breathe. And then, you know, the antipsychotic medication, that's probably not going to kill you. But if you take too much Xanax and a muscle reliever, you probably shouldn't be doing that. But then, Gene, you throw on what you think is a pain pill. But it's not. It's not a perk or a Vic or a Soma or anything like that. It is indeed fentanyl. And then fentanyl now, it kicks in. It makes the Xanax and the muscle reliever that much more deadly. And it you die in your sleep because your body just literally, you've desensitized your ability for your body to make itself. You've dummied down your body so much that your body doesn't breathe.
5: Why the heck would somebody want to take all of that at one time?
3: Because she's wanting to go to sleep or go to party or something.
4: Narcotic medication. Part of that mixture is what former DEA agent Bill Bodner tells NBC News is often referred to as the Holy Trinity.
7: How dangerous.
3: Oh, is that? I need to learn this.
5: Go back.
3: Fentanyl. See, that's where I'm out. No, like you know, if somebody said, "Hey, you want a Xanax and a muscle relaxer?" I'd be like,
5: "I haven't seen any big people,
3: but hold on.
5: Die from fentanyl."
3: I mean, like, well, I mean, if it was a Saturday night and I was, you know, somebody said, "Hey, you want a Xanax and a muscle relaxer?" As long as I knew it was a Xanax and a muscle relaxer,
5: I'd be like, you know what?
3: I'm going to put this in my pocket.
6: Yeah, but from prescription.
3: When I go to bed tonight, I'll hit this and I'll sleep like a baby. But if they go, if they said to me, "Hey, you want a muscle relaxer, a Xanax, and I got a little Finny." Nope. I'm out. Finny.
5: And so what did you say you take at night to sleep?
3: I take 10 milligrams of Ambien.
5: And Ambien, that's the drug that'll make you walk in your sleep and cook and stuff and not know you're doing it?
3: Yes. I have had a few of those incidents.
5: Really?
3: And I'm addicted to it. Like, the only way I can become unaddicted.
5: You ain't addicted to nothing.
3: No, I am, Gene. I can't sleep without it. So
5: you say that to yourself, but you're not.
3: But here's the deal. When we get off mornings and we start doing middays, which I don't know when's that going to
5: happen. We're never going to do that.
3: Well,
5: we make people too happy in the morning.
3: How serious I really am about it.
6: Oh, he's serious, like, Gene. He's serious.
3: Yeah, like
5: we're going to have to start all over. We're going to lose half our people.
3: No, we won't. No, we won't, Gene.
5: They get up in the morning because the world sucks. Society sucks. City sucks. Lights. Well,
3: so you got two. You got
5: traffic.
3: You got three. You got three scenarios, okay?
5: Okay.
3: And we can all wade through these because I've been through them all. We either A... Everybody that watches us live 6 to 10 will watch us 10 to 1 instead. There's a certain portion of those people that will come with us. Not all. We're going to lose some.
5: Mm-hmm.
3: And then two, Gene, there's a portion of those people that don't catch it live 10 to 1. They're going to come back and replay it and catch
5: it. The next day.
3: Not the next day, but like when they get off work or when they get, you know, they'll probably listen to us in the afternoon. And then you have three people that will just all together not listen anymore because it's not convenient.
5: I don't know that that's going to happen.
3: Well, I think that that's a very low percentage. I think if you're Bubba Army and you like the show and you this is your favorite show, that it may put a little crinkle in your schedule and you may have to make a small adjustment, as we are going to, but you'll catch the show. You'll catch the show. You might not just catch it live, but you'll get it. And I don't think that there's a very large people that walk away and say, "Screw Bubba, I'm not listening to him anymore."
5: No, that ain't gonna happen.
3: I think there's going to be probably 5% or so of people that be like, "Screw him. I liked him in the morning. I don't got time to listen to him any other time. You know, I kind of liked him, but he was more convenient than anything when I was driving to work. I don't have time to follow him otherwise." I think that is going to happen, but not at a scale large enough so that we can't pay our bills. And, you know, at the end of the day, I'm not trying to get rich here. I'm just trying to make sure that I hit payroll. And I'm able to pay for, you know, a few bills that I got.
5: And so what's the asset? You get to go to bed later?
3: Well, my whole life, I get my whole life back. Meaning like, you know.
5: Wait a second.
3: Like, hear me out. I'm going to explain it to you. The way I'm wired, Gene, is I have to be in bed by 7 o'clock. I got to be in bed by 7 because I wake up at 3:30. All right, so 8, 9, 10, 11, 12, 1, 2, 3. Yeah, and I have made it a mission to get one of the things that I think that I am healthy on, and I'm, you know, for 60 years old, I have relatively great labs. You know, my testosterone, my A1C, just, you know, I'm not, most people that would be as fat as I am would be diabetic. I'm not diabetic. I'm not taking a GLP-1 to become, you know, my A1C number is naturally okay. My cholesterol is okay. My blood pressure is good. And so, you know, one of the reasons, and my doctors feel as well, is one of the reasons why I've been, for a 60-year-old, 300-pound man, because that's what I am. You know, I weigh 295 to 300 pounds. That's what I weigh. I weighed 296.9 this morning. Just telling you, like, I weigh 296 pounds, probably 298 because I had some breakfast. But you know, that being said, Gene, one of the reasons why I'm able to stay healthy, have good, is because I get rest. I get 8 hours of sleep a night. Like it's like almost a religion. And people may say, well, you're lazy or you sleep too much.
5: Yeah, but you're buying your sleep, so why can't you buy it at a later date?
3: So hear me out. So if in order for me to get 8 hours of sleep, I have to be at bed at 7 o'clock. Because I have to get up at 3:30. And Dan's like, well, why don't you get up at 5:15? You only live 10 steps away. Because I have to be in the studio at 4:50 in order for me to prepare. See, that's, you know, Dan doesn't understand, Lumby, that he rolls up in here and the show is already slated.
6: Yeah.
3: You know, so no radio personality or no content personality just turns the microphone on with not a list of topics they potentially are going to prepare.
5: Well, of course not.
3: And then so, yeah, you know, me and Lummy are the ones that prepare the program. And Lummy will tell you that I do at least 50 to 70% of the things we talk about, I find.
0: Party champion, $25.
3: So Lummy, we're a good combination. When I get here at 4:50, Lummy has the stories that he's found. And then I have found, you know, throughout the day, during the day, I'm looking at my various places to get stuff. And I'm emailing myself stuff. So that in order for me to prepare the show, go through all the topics,

0: of my jam because I don't eat again until about noon. And then I'm just going to tell you, with my colon cleanse and my psyllium husk and my fish oil, I have some vitamins that I take every night before I go to bed. Well, that has me on a pretty regulated poop schedule. So after breakfast, I do a 15-minute poop. So I wake up at 3:40. Let me, I hit the shower.
1: Perfect.
0: That puts me at 4. The first thing I do is shower, 4. Then I'm eating breakfast from 4 to 4:15. Then I usually poop from 4:15 to 4:30. And then I go and pick out my shirt and my shorts and, you know, my underwear, you know, brush my teeth.
2: Part of life do you feel that you're neglected at?
0: Well, so Gene, listen. After 7 o'clock, if I'm out for dinner, seeing a movie, going to the Lightning game, living life, you know, as a person that you could potentially be doing some of this stuff, but instead I have to be in bed by 7 o'clock, that very much puts a damper on, except Saturday and Sundays, being able to go out during the week for just normal things like couples get to do, go see a movie, you know, go to a Lightning game.
2: I don't do none of that.
0: Well, I'll go out. But Gene, here's the deal. For 30 years that I've been doing radio, I haven't been able to do that.
2: You ain't missed nothing.
0: Well, I
2: nothing happens good at night.
0: Listen to me.
2: Especially if you already got a girl.
0: Moving back to 10 o'clock allows me, Lummy, that means I have to be here at 8:45.
3: Yes.
0: Right?
3: Yep.
0: That means I don't have to get up until like 7. So that means as long as I'm in bed by midnight, I got my 8 hours. Now, Gene, my bedtime is now, instead of 7 o'clock, it's midnight. For those 4 hours, I could do things like watch Monday Night Football, watch the Rays, or watch... I can't even watch a Lightning game.
2: Has it changed your life that much because you ain't been able to watch Monday Night Football?
0: I'd like to.
2: I don't watch Monday Night Football. It's like being
0: in prison. You know, like those hours from 7 till midnight every night are probably the hours that most couples...
2: Going to bed at 7, getting a nut by 8, and sleeping in at that time is great life.
0: Okay, Gene, I don't want to get a nut every day at 8 o'clock, and then you got to take a shower.
2: It's no different at 12. No, you're not going to feel any different.
0: Stop. I've made my decision. If you can't deal with it, then I'm sorry. You know, I'm sorry.
2: I can deal with anything, but it sounds kind of dumb.
0: Well, it's not. It's not your life. It's mine.
2: You're 60, man. You're going to change your life now?
0: Yeah, I am.
2: You should have did it before the camera.
4: How dangerous is this concoction of drugs?
5: It's incredibly dangerous, which really leads me to believe that this is not something that was prescribed by a doctor.
4: The coroner's report.
0: No, she got him stepped on. Stepped on. The Finney came right from the Sinaloa cartel. Pete will tell you on Deadly Intentions. This coming Thursday, Deadly Intention shows on YouTube.
2: You talked about her too?
0: No. We talked about the fentanyl. Fentanyl that's coming out of Mexico.
2: When did that start?
0: It started about in like 2016.
2: Wow.
4: No signs of trauma, and the matter of death has been ruled accident. According to the AP, it also states the star's death happened just weeks after she had been released from a rehab facility.
6: Overdose. CPR is in progress.
4: Police say Panettiere, who had spoken publicly about her battle with substance abuse, was discovered.
0: For the life of me, as big a story this is, how wasn't Hogan's toxicology and what he had in his system? Hogan had a more, you know, pro wrestlers, they're absolutely the biggest abusers of pain pills. Absolutely. Look at all the wrestlers that have died from pain pill overdose. I mean, Hogan's Dr. Fitzgerald, there's 2 or 3 on his tab. Brian Adams, Test. Oof. You know, there's a couple of, you know, the doctor.
2: You know how the rhyme goes.
0: What?
2: No testology when you're Scientology.
3: No testology while you're Scientology. Yeah.
0: Okay. Just absolutely either brilliance or just absolutely borderline retardation. That's how he rolls.
2: As long as I'm on that border,
0: either what he said was so white trash prophetic and like just, you know, deep down brilliant, or he is genuinely a first grader.
4: responsive and in cardiac arrest in her South Carolina apartment.
1: Yeah, how likely is it, do you think, that this becomes a criminal investigation now?
5: Yeah, I'm certain. I'm certain that this will be a criminal investigation.
0: Just like Hogan's would be a criminal investigation, and I know a lot of information that I can't

0: talk about because I'm bound by confidentiality clauses. But there's a lot of stuff about the Hogan deal.
1: Mm.
0: Man, they quickie cremated him for a reason. I'm just telling you right now, the Scientologists are up to no good on this deal. Mm-hmm.
2: They got Clearwater looking good, though.
0: They got Clearwater looking good. They're building parks. They own half of everything.
2: Looks nice over there.
0: But with that comes a lot of power. Your police chief's bought and paid for. Your coroner and your
2: all the people walking around that town around there look like robots.
0: Your medical examiner's bought and paid for.
2: Yep.
0: Hogan was married to a Scientologist. Her parents are some of the highest ranking Scientologists there are. She never really did. Although she acted like she wasn't, she always remained a Scientologist.
1: Of course.
0: I'm just telling you, man. And it may never be revealed. And I may be, you know, treading on some very, very, very, very, very, very thin ice right now. I probably should be quiet. I probably have already said too much. But they're trying to get, you know, they're trying to get this thing buried as quickly as it can. There are some people sniffing around, though. I'm telling you, don't be surprised if 5 or 6 months from now, the FBI or a major agency says, hey, listen, you didn't know that we were investigating the Hogan deal, but we have been, and we got some new evidence.
1: Uh-oh.
0: And unlike the bought and paid for Clearwater PD that said, oh, no, there's nothing shady that went on here, we found something a little bit different.
1: You think any of them cops are Scientologists?
0: A lot of them.
1: Oh, wow.
0: Hey, Alexa, how many Clearwater PD are Scientologists? She won't know.
3: I don't have a headcount of Clearwater police officers who are Scientologists. The city's overall population is about 8.2% Scientologist. Woo. And the department's 245 officer staff gets roughly 0.1% of its service calls from Scientology staff or security.
0: Yeah, whatever.
2: They don't use the cops. They are our own.
0: Exactly. They don't use the cops when the cops are already in your own back pocket.
4: Yeah. That's right.
0: Chinese nationals intercepted an extremely dangerous infiltration attempt near Florida coast. A smuggling vessel filled with Chinese nationals and other illegal immigrants was intercepted by the U.S. Customs and Border Protection and the Coast Guard in what sources call a extremely dangerous attempt to enter through Florida. And so it shows, you know, hey boys, you know, let them in.
2: Sign them up, get their names, and turn them loose.
0: Well, Gene, they could be. What if they're spies?
2: Yeah. What are they going to spy? Trump's the president. He says everything. He's stupid. And he tells on himself.
0: Now, and now he doesn't even allow the press. So, like, right. What kind of footage is he getting?
2: Yeah. What do you get?
0: Listen, so I'm going to come back with a Trump bonanza. I got Trump talks down to Iran at the UN Council. I got Trump is with Zelensky and says that they want to cut a deal with Russia, hopes the war's over. You got Trump that dressed down a CNN reporter saying, you know, like, you're not even supposed to be here. And she had some good news for him. And then he's now supposedly, working on Trump TV. And basically, that's a White House YouTube channel that I think are trying to show you, like Lummi's Goat Report, and I think it's trying to show you like a backdoor idea or infrastructure idea of how the White House is ran. I think.
4: Well, it's kind of just shows everything that they're.
0: Is it just propaganda?
2: It's just shade stories.
4: No, it's the same as like what the
2: take
4: media
2: your mind
4: show.
2: Off of what's really happening.
0: It's the what?
4: It's like what the White House, what the media shows. So, like, if he does a press conference, it will be broadcast on Trump TV.
0: I think they're missing the boat. They should show Trump like in the pool and like, you know, hanging out at the theater with Melania and watching a movie and like him, you know, being like, you know, the president but not the president, right?
4: Yeah,
0: like some behind the scenes stuff. I'd watch that.
2: I think he's been doing that on his own.
0: Well, you know, he loves the camera. You know, one of his biggest, reality show, The Apprentice, that was one of the biggest ever on TV, was it not?
2: Yeah.
4: I sent you right now what's playing on there on his Trump TV, the Central Station.
0: Trump TV. That's right, everybody. Get to... So this is the live feed?
4: Yeah, this is what they're showing.
5: North Carolina Republicans also passed major energy reform.
0: But they got other stuff over here.
5: Followed.
6: Today, I'm very thrilled to make an important announcement on the cost of health care affecting
0: now,
6: hard work.
0: Let me, I want, they got 3 point, you know, they got 3 point over 3 million followers, right?
4: Yes.
0: So I'm wondering, like, where does that money go to?
4: They can't. They're not part of the Google partnership.
0: So they don't make any money.
4: No, they do not.
0: Can Google you imagine? Does. Can you? Yeah. Can you imagine what Google's making on this deal? I mean, three. Honest to God, 3 million. Three. He's probably doing close to three. Now, this isn't a lot of money to him or even the U.S. government. But I mean, like, if you had a White House channel on YouTube that the federal government owned, and the federal government, I mean, the money goes into a federal government general fund. Like, it's not, it doesn't go to any, it goes to the general fund of America, right?
4: Yeah.
0: You could probably, listen, I know people that have, you know, 1.2, 1.3 million subscribers, and I know their numbers. And if I do the math, I'm telling you right now that 3.5 million, that's probably upwards to, you know, 300 to 400,000 a month. You know, you're looking at, you know, $5-6 million a year just by showing the, you know, having a White House YouTube channel. And, you know, that's going to grow. And if you were smart, you'd put some exclusive stuff on there that people can only see on this YouTube channel. And the membership start exploding from, you know, 3.5 million to 25, 30 Mr. Beast type numbers. And that money all goes back in. And maybe you even put, you even earmark the money to go into a fund that's really, you know,
2: give it back to the people.
0: Like, you know, like the Battered Women's Abuse Fund or the, you know, Children Go to Bed Hungry Fund. Just something that's really philanthropic and that everybody could really lean into. And you're like, hey, listen, I'm the president. I just want to let you know I developed our YouTube channel. And our presidential YouTube channel, which shows the ins and outs of the White House and how the, you know, from, like, let me, everybody wants to know what, how, what the chef that's cooking for Donald Trump said. I want to know that, dude. Yeah, I just want to let you know Donald likes his eggs scrambled with a little bit of American cheese put in there, a little Denver omelet kind of deal. His toast, he likes rye, lightly buttered. He likes his bacon. Like, I'd watch that. What, Eugene? Be like, you know, I'm making the presidential breakfast right now. And you're going to see him make it all up and they put it on the car. And they roll it up to him.
4: But then it goes back to the rules of government accepting money from a private company. Yeah, that's why they don't do it.
0: But here's the deal.
2: They give it back to the people.
0: Well, okay, then do this. Whatever the channel makes, we are going to roll it into it, even though it might only be, you know.
7: There was a suit 11 months ago. $22 million of this channel is going to the fund, the construction of the White House ballroom.
2: Well, there you go.
0: Oh, okay. Well, I mean, it's at least we're getting it paid somehow.
4: Well, that was personal.
2: Damn,
4: that was
2: macho man knows more than you, Lummy.
4: Well, no, that was a personal.
0: It's
4: lawsuit.
0: Not your macho man, brother. You had one good week with him. You kind of like, yeah, you know, and like you bonded with him during a Bubba 199, and now he's your macho man. He ain't your nothing. He's my macho.
4: And, and by the way, that the channel was it's Trump's personal lawsuit that he filed over his 2021 account suspension from Google.
0: So I mean, here's the deal. Let's say that.
2: Don't give Google the money.
0: I mean, here's the bottom line. You could find somewhere to put it, Lummy, that you could really do a warm and fuzzy, like the American people would not, like, you know, hey, listen, all the White House behind-the-scenes YouTube channel money, all the White House YouTube channel money is going for
2: the homeless.
0: The homeless or, you know, mental health, women's postpartum, you know, like, whatever. You know, yeah, veterans, you like, whatever. It goes to the Veteran Hospital Fund.
2: Right.
0: And we're helping our veterans. Our veterans now have that much more money. It doesn't mean we have to deplete their budget. It means they get their budget plus that much more money that they can help veterans with. I don't care. Build houses for Latika and three of her sisters. I don't care. We could find some place to send this money. Lummy, I've been teasing. I'll get to it next. And then after that, we got Gene's second attempt at first grade. But I got a Trump bonanza. We handled the Trump TV, but I still got Trump has it out with Iran. Trump has it out with CNN. I think he threatens Iran while he's at the UN podium, correct?
4: Yes.
0: Yes. That and more. We'll do it next. Stand by. Running a little bit late.
8: We deviated from the norm, and look what came of it.
0: You have some issues, kid.
9: The Bubba the Love Sponge.
8: The Bubba the Love Sponge show returns after these words.

0: Lummy, we got to be close to the app. Have you had any conversations with Mike Rowe or Shakar?
1: No, not in the last couple of days, no.
0: All right, well, could you get an update if you could,
1: please? I'm just waiting to hear back.
0: Oh, okay.
1: Macho and I, we make sure to send messages.
0: Don't forget Bubba Army, but the Bubba Army app, the new one, don't buy it now because I think it's up, but it costs $10. We're relaunching it. And it's going to be free. So don't even worry about it now. I'll tell you when you need to worry about it, and it should be very soon.
2: Yeah, they're just waiting on the approval. It's up there, just waiting on approval from Apple.
1: So they're just waiting to give us the news.
0: Was Pete's audio any better yesterday?
2: Yes.
0: Okay.
2: Yeah, and I tightened his gate, so there was some bleed over from you in the previous one, but we fixed that.
0: And I don't know if you can tell or not, Macho, but I'm also like really doing good about not interrupting.
2: No, it was good. Yeah,
0: I mean, Lummy, have you guys seen the raw footage where I just sit there and sometimes I'll crack my knuckle. I figure Gary will be cutting all that up because I'll be sometimes picking my nose and cracking my knuckles and yawning and putting eye drops in. You know, when he's on a ripper, I can just sit back. You know. I do got to get a new chair, though. Those chairs are horrible.
1: Yeah, I thought so when we first put them together.
0: I might keep Pete's. You know, Pete likes it, but I don't think our chairs have to match.
1: No, you can barely see them.
0: Yeah. Realistically, the chair I love more than anything is this one that I sit in here. Oh, I love this chair.
1: It's got to get something regular. But, sorry if Walker didn't come in to say happy birthday to you. Oh. I mean, hi to you.
0: Why didn't he? Is he here?
1: He was.
0: Why would he miss me?
1: Would you
0: testify that I can very well, like, some people can come into the studio and I not know it? It's based on the configuration of all my monitors.
3: You were back there with your little rubber band gimmick with your arms, and when he seen you doing that, he kind of turned around.
0: Oh, well, damn it, Lummy. You should have let me know he was in here.
1: He's fine.
0: By the way, it's happy birthday to him. And I'm sure he was in here today, you know, saying happy birthday or saying, you know, hi to his dad on his birthday.
3: He got in a few
0: day.
3: Feet. He got in about 30 feet and then a U-turn.
1: He wanted to show you his baseball.
0: Okay. Well,
1: yeah, I know.
0: Let me, am I the bad guy?
4: Too bad
1: He didn't run out crying either. He wasn't crying.
0: Well, please know how much I care about him and how I love him and happy birthday to him today.
1: Yeah. They were going to pick up the cupcakes. So.
0: Oh, they were?
1: Yeah.
0: Okay. Oh, you're catering cupcakes?
1: Yeah.
0: Here?
1: No.
0: Yeah, I was going to say, not here. No, at a school.
1: For his birthday party.
0: Yeah, yeah. So if, as a kid, they still do that? They let your mom and dad? I think if, as long as you buy them from like a reputable baker and they're sealed and you bring enough for the entire class, I think they let you do that
1: still. Yeah, you just got to get permission from the parents before, but then, yeah, you're good.
0: Yeah. So you have to get permission from all the kids' parents?
1: Yeah.
0: Well, when I was growing up, they just, you know, the mom came in about 9 or 10 o'clock with the cupcakes in a Tupperware deal, and then we all said happy birthday to our little Johnny.
3: No one asked
0: and
3: for
0: if
3: nothing.
0: And if you wanted one, come get one, and if you don't want one, then don't.
3: Well, wanted to see the dean, you threw one.
1: Now you got allergies and peanut allergies.
0: Oh,
1: and
0: Jesus,
1: sugar
0: God.
1: Sugar allergies and...
3: woke energy.
0: If you don't want any, don't grab any. Happy birthday to Walker. Walker, I wish you would have come up and seen me, my friend. Lummy, I've been trying to do some shoulder rehab stuff with my exercise band in between.
1: Is it working?
0: Well, I don't know. I'm not.
3: He's over there doing it.
0: Like yesterday, I didn't do it at all, and today I've already done two sessions. So I need to be more consistent about it. But when I do them, and I do feel my shoulder strengthen a little bit, and my torn rotator cuff. You know, I can deal with it a little bit better. So Trump was in at the UN yesterday. It's the big gathering in New York that they do every year where, you know, various different countries, bigger influential countries kind of all gather around in New York and talk about stuff and try to get diplomatic type stuff done. Every leader, I think, every major, I don't know, maybe the top 20 or 30 countries, their leader or whoever they send, you know, is able to go up and address at the podium, everybody, if you will, and I think that there are some backdoor deals done, and you know, it's a big deal making deal with people that are far more qualified. I mean, we're just stupid radio content personalities. These people are, you know, presidents and ambassadors and assistant FBI directors and really important stuff. Not a powder coater and a fat radio guy. So Trump used his time at the podium to kind of dress down Iran.
4: Now to President Trump's speech today at the United Nations.
0: And I don't know how to perceive this. This is real pimp. If you got a clear cut plan as to where you're heading with this, it might be more effective than just doing this and Iran and you not having had a conversation about potentially a settlement.
1: Well, it looks like he also ripped Cuba, and Cuba got General up and walked out.
0: Oh, Cuba walked out?
1: Yeah.
0: Oh,
1: okay. Goodbye, Cuba.
4: Wondering aloud on the world stage.
0: Here we go. Here's his Trump.
4: To wipe out Iran before his aides sat down with them for what he called a good meeting. More on that and the president's ongoing fight with the First Amendment, too, from our Ed O'Keefe at the UN.
5: Will a deal be made with Iran that lets them rebuild and create a far greater country than it ever was before?
6: President Trump today used his speech before the world body designed to promote peace to openly muse about attacking Iran.
5: Or do I annihilate the Islamic Republic and do it quickly, never giving them a chance to kill and destroy people and countries again? Do I drive them into hell with no chance of survival and no...
0: Man! I mean...
3: We're against that guy?
0: Yeah, that's the main... That's one of the main leaders
3: Why
0: over there.
3: Why don't we smoke them right there?
0: Well, because you can't, Gene.
3: Well, yes, you can.
0: Gene, there's rules.
3: Dress up as a Muslim and
0: No, Gene, stop. Stop with the false flag.
3: We get
0: gimmick.
3: Both of them. We get stop bad
0: with
3: guys
0: the,
3: out.
0: Stop with the high spot, false flag, Iran, a sniper gimmick.
5: Of future greatness or generations.
6: Repeated threats from the president have so far failed to draw Iran back into talks. After Trump's speech, their foreign minister ignored questions.
7: What do you make of President Trump's message that you might be annihilated?
6: And despite his heated rhetoric, the president hours later sent his envoys, Steve Witkoff and Jared Kushner, to meet directly with the Iranians.
5: What they don't realize is that I'm not running.
6: Trump predicted Iran will want to negotiate after the midterm elections. For him, the war and the November vote are...
0: See, that's not going to be good for the Republicans on the ballot. For this war to still be going on,
6: are not connected.
5: I gave absolutely world, no credence and will not give credence to the election when it comes to Iran. It doesn't even enter my mind.
6: But the war is rattling voters and oil markets. Regular gas and diesel have skyrocketed since the start of the conflict.
0: I mean, before this, diesel was $3.67, and now it's $6.52.
3: Yeah, but we ain't worrying about a nuclear bomb hitting us, now, are we?
0: Well, they don't have the capabilities of getting one over here.
3: No, you don't know that.
0: Well, okay.
6: But it's led more.
3: Then you say, whoops, bad.
0: Okay, Shane. Yeah,
6: right. Republicans on the ballot this fall.
0: Okay, Dan.
6: To break with Trump and GOP leaders.
3: Dan loves
8: the war
3: Trump.
8: With Iran needs to end.
0: Oh, there's whatever the next level of love is, infatuation. Degargling.
1: I'm saying, like, I mean, the guy's got a hard
0: Donald
1: job.
0: Donald Trump could literally come on and be like, I just want to let you know that I'm going to kill women that talk back to their husbands.
3: Well, I'm all
0: like the
3: about
0: most, the most outlandish, the most outlandish thing that Trump could say, the most outlandish thing, and Dan be like, that's right. That's what you do, man.
3: Well, I was on the black guy's side too when he was our president.
0: Okay, then I know you. I mean, you're on a case by case basis.
3: I'm an American.
0: Yeah,
8: and quickly. When it does, energy costs will plummet.
9: The president today also said he'll probably let the news outlets he banned from the White House back in if a federal judge orders him to do so as early as tomorrow. One of those outlets, CNN, was once again banned today from providing pooled video coverage of the president's at least 7 meetings with world leaders. That's why you didn't see them tonight. Tony?
4: Well, meanwhile, Ed, the president of Iran is here in New York. He's got a team of aides with him. Given that we are at war with that country, that is notable. And yet also notable are the restrictions that they are.
0: I mean, yeah, that's kind of odd in the fact that we're at a war with the country and we allow their leaders to come over and be part
3: and
0: of the
3: rush.
4: Under what are they?
9: That's right. And you saw the foreign minister in our report. They're all part of a smaller delegation. The rules are they can travel to and from Kennedy Airport. They can go to the Iranian diplomatic offices here in the city. But to travel anywhere else requires prior approval by the State Department. They also can't purchase luxury goods of $1,000 or more or go to any wholesale stores like Costco without special permission.
0: What?
1: David LeKing, $10.
3: How about you're not allowed anywhere but right here, dude. Otherwise, I kill you.
0: Here's Trump having a small confrontation with a CNN reporter As you know, he banned them from, you know, being able to report on him, and he again, I don't think this is a good look. All you do is just ignore. I don't think that you add fuel to this already fire that's already headed in front of a federal judge, and that you're probably going to lose.
3: Do you realize the things that you've done to the new staff in this town when you was in trouble and they was against you, and really you was not, you shouldn't have been being against, but you dogged them? Same way he's doing.
0: I don't even know what you're talking about.
1: Augustine, $115.
0: Thank you,
1: Happy birthday, Walker.
0: Thank you. Thank you, Augustine. Appreciate you. Happy birthday to Gawker.
1: Gene, were you saying to
0: Walker? Happy birthday to Walker.
1: Were you seeing? You saying that Bubba was mean to the news?
0: When did I ever outlaw? When did I ever have no press can cover me a deal?
3: Don't watch Channel 13 or 10 back in the day.
0: Stop it.
3: Come on, man.
0: No, you come on. You come on. You're making stuff up.
10: No, Mr. President,
0: okay, Dan.
3: Okay, I'm just saying. I mean, the guy's got a hard job.
0: No, I mean, like,
3: don't jump off the boat because you know he pissed you off because gas is too high.
0: I'm a First Amendment fundamentalist, and you know what? I just do not like when somebody in a leader position tries to deny access to any media member covering him, or you know the topic of, you know, being a White House reporter and the duties that and the questions potentially that you need to ask. And here's the deal, man, none of the questions that any of these news media have asked aren't necessarily out of bounds,
3: right?
0: He just doesn't like it, and they'll report it however which way. But I don't think banning them, and even if they are banned, I don't know if you engage them to this degree.
10: Two thirds of Americans don't think the U.S. is winning the war with Iran. When will it?
0: Now, so hold on. That is an inbounds question.
3: That is a stupid question.
0: Two thirds of Americans.
3: Now, where'd she get that from?
0: Well, it's statistically correct. Some poll has produced it, and I don't think that's outlandish of a figure. Two thirds. Listen, let's just do a vote right now. There's one, two, three. There's four of us.
3: Okay.
0: How many of us think that the war in Iran is not going so well? I vote.
3: I don't know how it's going. Okay. Truthfully, no, but I'm not over there.
0: But if you had to vote, how would you vote?
3: I would vote to kill everybody.
0: No, that's
3: women
0: not.
3: Women and children also.
0: The answer is either it's going well or it's not.
3: It's not going the way I wanted to go.
0: So then
3: I don't know if it's going well. So why can you even ask that question?
0: No, you have to answer. You have to answer. Because it's a legitimate question. Do you think the war's going well or not? I say no. Lummy, what do you say?
1: I don't think it's going well, no.
0: No. Gene, what do you say? If given those two questions, those two possible...
3: I don't think it's going well because I think everybody should die.
0: Macho Man, what do you think? Is the war going well?
2: It sucks.
0: So we got 4-for-4 right here, Gene. That's
3: 100%. Well, war sucks, but that's really not the question.
0: Yeah, the question, yes. The question is in bounds. When a CNN reporter says, Mr. President, 66% of Americans don't think the war's going well. What's your opinion?
3: Probably because 66% want them to die.
1: And according to
3: then NATO don't let us.
1: And so that point
3: and the walk little
0: shut
3: ladies
0: up,
3: don't let us
0: stats.
3: Either.
1: I'm sorry, it was just that she was quoting the CNN poll they had.
0: So
3: CNN
0: that,
3: poll.
0: But that is an inbounds question.
2: No, there's been Fox News polls that show the same thing.
0: But it's an inbounds question. It's not so outlandish. Her question was, Donald Trump, have you looked at social media and everybody thinks that you're a baby because you outlawed a certain amount of press? Now that is a gotcha type question. But when the question is, Mr. President, 66% of Americans
3: couldn't run this country.
0: Jesus, you might as well just go over and suck Dandy today.
3: No, I'm not.
0: I can't even navigate through.
3: I am an American patriot, and I am for my land. And he happens to be the leader, so I'm going to back him, whether he's stupid or not.
0: A reporter asking him a legitimate question about a statistic that was been...
3: And he gives him a bubble to love sponge to the balls answer. I love it.
10: Americans don't think the U.S. is winning the war with Iran. When will it?
11: So it's an honor to be here. I'm surprised that CNN is here covering me.
10: The United Nations allowed us in, sir.
11: You should not be here covering me. You said you weren't going to cover me. You shouldn't be covering me.
10: Two-thirds of Americans don't think that the U.S. is winning the war with Iran. When will it end?
11: We're making a lot of progress. Our country is doing really, really well.
5: Thank you very much.
10: Americans don't think the United States is winning.
0: I mean, not a big deal.
3: I know, but CNN said, oh, we're not covering you no more because we think you're stupid. And then they're covering them.
0: As a credible news source, you have to cover something as important as the UN meetings.
3: There you go.
0: That's a newsworthy event. That's why they're there. And that's why they're there. That's what she should have said. Well, she did say. She said the UN gave it. She said that. The UN gave us access. And he goes, well, you shouldn't be here.
1: Yeah, because they said they weren't going to cover.
3: I don't remember after some of them court cases when we walked out of them courtrooms that you answered any questions either.
5: The center of the cartel.
1: So
5: violence,
1: this is Trump. This made Cuba walk out.
0: But this is Gene.
3: Different.
0: And,
3: I know it's different,
0: this is
3: but
0: Gene,
3: it's still
0: this is
3: a lot
0: Gene
3: of pressure
0: and,
3: on
0: this
3: that
0: is
3: guy.
0: Gene and Dan's comeback to anything that I got to say about their supreme leader that they suck.
3: No, I believe
0: guys
3: in what you say.
0: I,
3: everybody's got
0: Gene
3: their own say.
0: Gene has to turn it around into.
3: I'm not trying to turn it around.
0: Let me take that. How many times have you walked out of the courtroom and never, Gene? I never walked out of the courtroom and didn't give a quote to a person that asked me a question. Never.
3: Oh,
0: the
3: we hustled
0: never.
3: You out of there, man. And
0: oh,
3: your
0: stop.
3: Lawyers hustled you right out
0: stop.
3: Of there.
0: Stop. You know what? Hustle Trump right out of there and have him not address any of the media. And the media that I did address,
3: if I was his right-hand man, that's what I'd do.
0: Well, you're not, buddy. You're not. You're not. I'm sorry. Newsflash, you're not, Gene.
5: Center of the cartel violence, unfortunately. It's unacceptable for the United States to share a 2,000-mile...
0: This is exactly what Pete talked about yesterday and how politicized the Mexican cartel are, and that the Mexican cartel is actually backed by the Mexican government.
1: Oh.
0: And they're getting kickbacks, and Trump's trying to put a stop to it.
5: ...border with a territory controlled by enemy cartels. So Mexico must reclaim control of its soil from the enemies of humanity?
0: Because, Lummy, the most precious commodity right now is the silver that Mexico has, and the cartels are now clipping the silver mining industry for 25%.
1: Really?
0: Yes.
5: Oh. My administration is also seeking a fundamental...
0: And we're trying to get our VIG on that deal, and the Mexican government is not being forthright with us with regards to the silver harvesting of their country because they're getting clipped 25 points from the cartel. That was something we covered on yesterday's Deadly Intentions deal.
5: Change in the situation in Cuba where the communist regime is under great pressure, the biggest pressure they've ever been under. It's an absolutely failed state. It's failing like never before, and it will fall. Marco Rubio is handling a negotiation. He's deep into negotiations with Cuba. Let's see what happens. We'll not allow a haven for foreign adversaries to threaten America.
3: Bye-bye.
5: On our own doorstep. It's right at our doorstep. The Cuban regime has also spent decades coordinating with the left wing.
0: And those are the Cubans walking out.
1: Yeah, they
5: radicals
1: got mad
5: and communist
1: out.
5: Networks here in the United States. As our State Department has detailed, they've cultivated ties to subversive and radical groups such as the Communist Party USA, Antifa, and the Democrat Socialists of America. Communism will never be coming to America, but freedom will be coming to Cuba, and safety and security will be coming to Mexico.
3: Mm. Well, that's some good stuff.
0: Yeah, it's good stuff.
3: And finally, I got some Cuban friends, man, and they got family over there.
0: To end my Trump segment, this is Trump with Zelensky talking about a potential, you know, what does a ceasefire or the war of Ukraine and Russia, what does that look like being done?
5: A very good relationship going, the two of us, and the president and I
0: don't think Putin was here, was he?
1: I don't think so.
0: Yeah.
5: We're trying to figure out a solution. And I think it's going to happen. I really do. I believe it's going to happen. But we have a lot to talk about, so we're going to go quickly with the press. But the relationship is very strong, and with Europe it's very strong.
3: And who's that guy right there?
0: Now, see, that's just why you shouldn't be commenting on any of this. You don't know, do you? You do
3: no,
0: not
3: No, I don't know.
0: Okay, then.
3: That's why CNN should use me as 60% of the world. 60%. Wow.
0: You don't.
3: Okay, they don't know what I think.
0: All right, well, why don't you read Breaking 911, the X account for Breaking 911 gave a little description above this as to who this is. You want to go ahead and read it?
3: No.
0: Well, I mean, if you read it,
3: right there, President Trump greets Ukrainian. The Ukrainian President, Valmor Zelensky, in New York City. We have a very good relationship going on with the two of us. So we're talking to the, we're backing Ukrainian guys and not Russian at all.
0: We've paid for the entire Ukrainian situation.
3: Right.
0: We've paid for it all.
3: Because that's where you got to quit being nice, guys. Just worry about ourselves.
0: And finally, let me to close out the Trump TV deal. I think this is a news talking head. Talking about the potential conflict that Trump TV could be.
12: About this Trump TV thing? Yes, it is real, but it's not what it seems. The White House has rebranded one of its old YouTube live streams, calling it Trump TV, making it sound like some ambitious new venture. The administration is clearly trying to capitalize on Trump's ban of CNN, MS Now, and Politico. But whatever the White House is doing here, it's not a replacement for real news. Trump may try to use this live stream to do an end run around the media, especially around the three banned outlets that are now suing him.
0: Oh,
12: but for the time being, Trump TV is just an endless stream of speeches, some of them quite old, by Trump and other officials. California Governor Gavin Newsom saw the announcement and wrote, "This is literally state-run TV. It's autocratic behavior from the president." Others likened it to Chinese and Russian state-run TV channels. When I checked out the YouTube live stream on Monday night, fewer than 5,000 people were watching with me. And when I checked again in the middle of the day on Tuesday, the number was down to 1,400. You know, there are lots of pro-Trump channels and streamers.
0: We get more than that.
1: No kidding.
0: We get more than Trump TV. Gene, are you ready? You know, we might as well keep it going.
3: The
0: funness. You ready? See, you know, this will be your second test.
3: Yeah.
0: In first grade. You're either going to be closer to getting to second, or this is right down the middle. You're either going to be closer to getting to second, or you're going
3: to
0: be
3: closer to being a first, or at a first.
0: No.
3: Into the beginning.
0: Into kindergarten.
3: Wow.
0: Next is kindergarten. I already checked, the website that I go to, they do have kindergarten questions.
1: Oh, good.
0: If not, I was going to find a whole new site. Gene, you ready? We'll do it next.
3: Yeah.
13: Unscripted and unregulated.
14: Sort of like the same sensation you get after sex.
13: Bubba the Love Sponge. The Bubba the Love Sponge show returns after these words.

0: and somebody decided to, you know, slice your tires or, you know, key you or because, like, listen, let's be honest. Isn't it right now we're kind of in the middle of if you have a Tesla, people are vandalizing them for their protest of the Doge program and how much influence Elon Musk potentially has in the government right now. So we just had a big story yesterday, Lummy, about there's Tesla dealerships that are getting shot up.
1: Yes, there are.
0: And so if you have a Tesla and somebody vandalizes your car, you're going to get it all on tape. Even on the side. Like Tarek one time said, hey, come to the side, like the passenger rear, and like not just touch my window or just do something. So sure enough, I did. And once he got in the car, he hit, and it gives you an alert that somebody's touched your car or something like that. You hit it, and it shows the entire thing. Showed my fat ass walking up and touching the window two times and then walking away. That's pretty cool.
2: Next thing I'll have is face recognition. It'll just have your name right on the dash. But Love Sponge, touch your car.
0: Well, you know. Yeah, exactly. You know that literally in Teslas, you just type in where you just type. You just enter in where you're going. The address, and it drives you there. You don't even
2: have. That's what Dan said.
0: Yeah.
2: I said, well, put that on because I feel like you're going to kill me.
0: Put it on. I need to. Gene, if you had one of those, you could literally. God, Gene, you could get like another 25 minutes of sleep if you, from your house to here, you just type in, you know, 5021 West NASA. Boom. And then next thing you know, you're here.
3: Disney Phil, $10.
0: I would like to get. I'd like to have, like, you know, my sister said she might give me her old Tesla, but I guess she's going to keep it for one more year. And I don't know if I really, you know.
3: You wouldn't want it?
0: I mean, I would want it, but it makes me feel like kind of a mooch. You know what I'm saying? Like, I mean, I can't buy it myself.
3: Why don't you just make her small payments, $100 a month?
2: Are they really expensive?
0: Oh, yeah. Oh, wow. Like, my sister's was like 90.
2: Oh, wow.
0: And then I think Dan's truck is
2: $130.
0: That's $130. And then they make one called a Plaid. Plaid, and it's like, I think, what is it? Let me ask old girl. Good morning, Alexa. Hey, Alexa, good morning.
4: Good morning. Summing up today's date equates to something truly great. The digits 3.14 make it Pi Day forevermore.
0: Oh, Jesus.
4: For mathematical rhymes that slay. Ask me to rap about Pi Day.
0: No. No. Gene, do you know what pi is?
2: No.
0: You don't know
2: is
0: what?
2: Pi is like a mathematical.
0: Yes, it is. And do you know what the first, at least the first three numbers of pi is?
2: No.
0: 3.14.
3: It's Pi Day.
0: That's pi.
5: That stays March 14th.
0: Yeah. So today's March 14th.
2: So what's the digits on Pot Day?
0: 420.
2: Yeah, 420.
0: You knew that?
2: No. I mean, I knew it was something.
0: Right.
5: I knew it was something.
0: Hey, Alexa, how much does a brand new Tesla Plaid cost?
4: According to an Alexa Answers contributor, the 2023 Tesla Model S Plaid has an MSRP of $108,490.
0: No, that's 2013. I mean, I'm 2023. I want to know what, like, hey, Alexa, what is a 2025 Tesla Plaid cost?
4: Yeah. From carbuzz.com. The Plaid retails at $129,990, so but getting one isn't as easy as writing a check out to Tesla.
0: Yeah, Gene, like, I think there's a waiting list for the Plaids, and you'll see them at drag strips, Gene, and they will blow like a Ferrari or a Lamborghini or a boot. Like, they'll smoke them. Let me see if you can send me some some footage of like a Plaid
3: drag racing
0: verse, whatever, at the drag strip, and they just absolutely smoke.
2: Are they still a family car that you buy?
0: Yeah,
2: but they hot rod.
0: Yeah, and, they're. I mean, they're still like the butt, a. Right? You know, you could put Coben and Love and Sarah and you and I think it's a 4-door sedan, and I think it's a 4-door sedan. Look at that
3: grumpy old biker, $50.
0: How about that? Today is the.
3: Or since you won against a Corvette.
0: Okay. Let me show Gene. Yes, Gene will really get appreciation.
2: What about the Corvette?
0: Well, hold on here. This is
2: drag racing.
0: Yeah, hold on here.
5: By the way, Bubba, did you notice Gene's on the Monsters now?
0: Oh, he is?
5: Yeah, I think Dan told
2: me. Doing what Numbnuts told me to do, and it better work.
3: Three Monsters a day.
2: Because I'm going to hit him with a bill if it don't.
5: Dude, Gene's on Ozempic, and he said it's not working, so Dan said drink three Monsters a day, and you'll lose weight.
0: Ozempic didn't really work for me either. Like, did you
2: don't work for real men?
0: Yeah, it didn't really work for me. Like, I tried it, and I was just like, I'm just as hungry as I used to be, if not more.
5: Did you try the three Monsters a day diet?
0: No. Yeah. I automatically drink three Monsters a day. Here you go, Gene. This is a brand new Corvette and a brand new Tesla Plaid.
2: I've never drank three Monsters in a day in my life.
0: Here we go.
2: That's
0: an old Fox Body Mustang. Sounds like he's got a pretty good motor in it.
2: Yeah.
5: Was that Mustang ugly in its time?
0: Yeah.
5: Okay.
0: Yeah.
5: Just making sure.
0: You hit that one. That Mustang, he's probably got a really, he's probably got a turbocharged.
2: It's got its own unique look to it that people love, though.
0: Yeah. But I mean, if you were to look at these.
1: I love Mustang, but you might be getting ready to get wore out, brother. They just run like 930s every time.
0: All right, so they're saying, Dan, they're saying that Mustang is a, you know, sub-10 car. It's a, right. Nine, it's a 930 car. Well,
2: he got the juice
0: and
2: on
0: then,
2: it.
0: And that looks just like my sister's car, but hers is not the Plaid. So, and here's the thing, like this body style is identical to my sister, and they just didn't put the Plaid program. So like every car is capable of being a Plaid, well, body styles like this, like my
2: they got a door handle on the back door, but not on the front.
0: No, it's got a door handle.
3: It's just
0: on
3: white,
0: there.
3: Right?
0: It's just white, right? So that totally looks like a family sedan, does it not?
3: Yes,
0: totally. And you know, from what I've been told is like, you know, like my sister's body style is identical to this. But the only difference is, you know, they program it, you know, they...
2: Yeah, different batteries, different...
0: No, same batteries, everything. They just unlock... Every car has the ability to be the best, but it's just whether they unlock it or not.
2: So I just bought the cheap one and bring it to March until they computer it up.
0: Oh, yeah. I'm going to tell you, Gene, I'm really not big on... jailbreaking Teslas. Not real big on that, brother.
3: He doesn't like Teslas as it is.
0: All right, here we go. So, I mean, if you were to look at that, you know.
2: Neither do I, because the people who buy them are really grumpy, grouchy, and stupid.
0: Here we go. People that buy who?
2: The Tesla.
0: The Tesla?
2: Yeah, then when they ride around, they think they own the road.
0: They think they're all that?
2: Now. Yeah.
0: Yeah. You know the Tesla. Right. T-E-S-L-E-R. The Tesla.
5: That's why people give Dan dirty looks. There's an anti-Tesla, you know.
0: There really is.
5: There was even before people were anti-Elon.
0: There really is an anti-Tesla gimmick going on now. Here we go. I'm just going to be honest with you. I've not seen this, but I'm assuming
2: that
0: it probably...
2: Nice looking.
0: That track's got a lot of rubber laid down. Yeah. Doesn't it? A lot of traction.
2: Yeah.
0: I'm thinking, Gene, this isn't going to be close.
3: Macho was saying that the fast ones have dual motors.
0: Oh, they do.
2: Oh, yeah, okay.
0: Yeah, they have two motors.
1: We're all in.
0: Well, why'd the Mustang take...
2: Because he had some lights. He had free lights, maybe. I don't know.
0: What do you mean?
2: Because they're going to buy time, so...
0: They're bracket racing?
2: Yeah.
0: Well,
2: maybe. That's a pretty long lead for bracket, you know. We're all in. Maybe the Mustang broke. Cutting all my times. Run out of time.
0: Whoa. Sub 10.
2: 150 wow. mile an hour.
0: Sub 10, buck 50. What a nice scoreboard, huh?
1: And the coins fell on the machine. It's all change, change, change, change, change.
0: 13-1, 116.
1: It's really fun. Action yourself.
2: What that makes you mad.
3: Finally the Corvette.
0: Now, is that a Corvette?
2: That's yeah. a Corvette.
0: He's going to do the burnout, get the wheels.
2: They need a good drag tire, man. It's too hard.
0: I got to tell you, Lummy, our burnout pad out front of our studios is getting a little, you know, now that I can't do burnouts on the Crown Vic, because it'll throw rubber back on the deal. Unless I could get Adam from Fenderworks to maybe build me, because
2: rubber on what?
0: Listen, don't you know, Gene, that out in front of our studios,
2: I seen it.
0: We ask all listeners if you know where the studios are, or you go by and you can lay us down a nice burnout patch.
2: Yeah.
0: We like to have, and you know, we like just it's kind of our gimmick in front of the studios, a burnout patch. And if you're a listener of the studio and you're visiting Tampa, or you live in Tampa and you know where the studios are, 5021 West NASA. Then you know, lay us down a nice burnout. If you got a car that will do a burnout, well, I used to go out there and lay real nice ones with my Crown Vic.
3: Yes, you did.
0: But it's not posi traction. It was just, you know, a one wheel gimmick. So that one wheel, Rick from SOS Tire or whatever, Lummy.
3: Yes.
0: SOS Automotive would get me, like Gene. He'd always have me a junk tire. I have an extra rim, and I have an extra wheel that Rick from SOS Tire would just put on, like he'd get a tire that was the size of my Crown Vic on a tire change, and he'd save them for me.
2: Yeah, halfway decent.
0: And then I'd burn it till it blew out.
2: Right.
0: But in doing that, it really throws up a lot of rubber on your rear quarter panel. Like, it kind of messes up your car. I got the Crown Vic looking so nice right now.
2: It's a Crown Vic. It can never look nice.
0: Yes,
3: no,
0: it can.
3: That
0: Gene.
3: One looks nice.
0: My Crown,
3: not
0: come
3: black.
0: On, my man. Crown, hold. Screw you.
2: Make believe cop car.
0: No.
2: You know what? Are you a souped up security
3: hold
2: guard
3: on, have
2: now?
3: Have you seen? Have you seen the Crown Vic?
2: It doesn't matter. All Crown Vics are the same.
0: It's my promotional vehicle. It's what I do. My
2: you got you to one of them lights on the left front there by the mirror, so you can, you know. See
0: no,
2: in the dark.
0: I took that out.
2: Oh.
3: He's a light package.
0: I do have a light package on it, though. It's what I do my food reviews and stuff.
2: Well, that's
0: fine that
2: you got one and you have fun there, but, you know, come on.
0: What I'm saying, Lummy, is maybe I could get Adam to maybe, like, paint that rear quarter panel with some, maybe, like, some Emron or, like, a tougher paint.
2: Why, the rubber won't
3: a
2: knock
3: tougher
2: off?
3: Material, yeah.
2: Just WD-40 to the quarter panel before you do it.
0: Oh, okay, I guess you're right?
2: Yeah.
0: Just WD-40.
2: Or baby oil, you know, like we did a race car.
0: Yeah. Okay.
2: And then do you some burnouts.
0: And then do me, yeah, well, Lummy, I'm going to...
2: Only cool thing the car can do.
0: Lummy, can you do me a favor? Will you take that... I know I got a wheel out back that
3: yes.
0: I took down to the cords.
3: Yep.
0: Can you take it over to Rick and get me one?
3: Yes, okay. I'll get them by Monday. My truck's there
0: yes,
3: now,
0: sir.
3: So.
0: What's that?
3: My truck's there now, so I don't have it.
0: Oh, okay.
2: That Corvette looks good, don't it?
0: It does.
1: Karen Bryce over there in the right lane of the 21 Tesla.
0: Oh, and so hold on. The good thing about it, Gene, is this was straight up.
2: Yeah.
0: Like, this wasn't bracket racing. This was straight up right here. So this, here we go. Corvette sounded good and was taking off, too.
2: Yeah, dead nuts even, too. Look at that. Nuh-uh.
0: Look at that.
2: Oh, I'm getting mad as hell right now.
0: Look at that.
2: You got to be kidding me.
0: Look at that. Look at that. I mean, that was an ass-kicking, Gene.
2: Yeah, exactly.
0: That's a straight ass-kicking.
2: A quarter of a second, at least off.
0: Today or yesterday.
2: Who's that dude?
0: I'm going to tell you who it is. Yesterday was the 16th anniversary of a good friend of mine. His real name was Andrew. He was known in the professional wrestling world as Test. He at one time dated Stacy Keibler when he lived in town. him and Stacy Keibler are kind of an item. He came to my Bubba Straggler Thanksgiving party every year. Every year.
2: Who is that girl she's with?
0: That's Stephanie McMahon. They were doing some kind of angle.
2: I've seen her with you.
0: I've been around her before.
2: Yeah.
0: But when I used to hang out, but.
2: So he didn't like you anymore because you were doing this girl?
0: No. Man, why do you, how do you draw these inferences?
5: That's Vince McMahon's wife.
3: Daughter.
0: No, daughter.
5: No,
0: daughter.
5: I was trying to,
3: yeah. Oh, jeez.
2: That's why Bubba got thrown out of wrestling because he was doing the daughter.
0: Yeah. No, I didn't get thrown out.
3: That's what happened to Macho, man. So, I mean.
0: I didn't get thrown out of wrestling. Because of that. No, I got thrown out of wrestling. It wasn't because of that. So anyway, Lummy, I think Gary Cantrell and Rhett are working on, I know we're a little bit late. It'll be a 2 day late or something, but just we test participated on the Sirius XM show occasionally. I just saw this come up on my X feed yesterday and I was like, oh man, I remember the day that they found him dead in his condo in Davis Island, and it was just such a devastating day.
5: What was it? What was it from?
0: Overdose.
3: Ooh.
0: Pain pills, Xanax, and alcohol.
2: Ah.
0: That's what it usually. That you. Know, that's what.
2: That's a party.
0: That's yeah. That's a party until you know what, Gene. It's a party until it's not. You know what I'm saying?
2: Well, I told you earlier that you know they have a good time for a short time.
0: Yeah, wrestlers do. And so I remember after he had died, Tess died, it was me and Brent, it was Jericho and his wife, it was Christian and his wife, it was Edge and whoever girl he was dating, and I think, remember a guy named Prince Albert?
3: Yeah.
0: It was Albert, Prince Albert and somebody he was dating, and we all met down at, down here at the West Shore, is it Maggio's or whatever the place is called?
5: Maggiano's?
0: Yeah, Maggiano's. Is it still around?
5: Yeah.
0: Yeah, so we met in a private room there and kind of had a little dinner, just kind of reminiscing of all the great times that we had with Andrew. And, you know, yesterday was his 16th, God, I can't believe it's been that long, his 16th anniversary of passing. What a good dude, man.
2: Did he look like that when he died?
0: Yeah.
2: Yeah.
0: Yeah. He was a big dude. He was about 6'6", you know, like 265, 270. He looked like that, Gene. Like, yeah. He was a bad dude. He was a bad dude.
2: I'm glad I'm littler because I live longer.
0: Yeah, they say big guys, you know.
2: It's like my big dogs I got. They're not going to live long, you know, as long as a short dog.
0: Speaking of which, Tommy, did you send me
3: sent you the pictures.
0: Gene just got a new dog. And let me, is this
2: Ragnar?
0: It's what's it name?
2: Ragnar Ice Lasker.
0: All right, let me see where it's at here. Let me.
3: It should be the last. So it should be four pictures.
2: So I got three girls now. And I'm calling them Charlie's Angels.
0: All right, let me. You can see what I got here on the.
3: Of course, I even sent it to Macho Man before.
0: All right, click on it. All right, okay. I got it. Yeah. I got it. Let me see. All right, now I got to get this damn thing up. All right, let me see like that. All right. So its name's Wagner?
2: Ragnar.
0: Ragnar.
2: Ragnar Ice.
3: Oscar.
0: There's one.
2: Boom.
0: There's one.
3: And that's a killer dog, huh, Gene?
2: Oh, yeah.
0: These are one of these King Corsos.
2: Yeah, but she's exotic because she's man-made.
0: Why now?
2: Oh, yeah.
0: You mean so they took like.
2: So we took some Russian dog. Which came out white. It usually comes out straw.
0: Now, was it a King Corso white?
2: Yep.
0: So you took a white King Corso, which is very rare in itself.
2: Very rare in itself. And then put it into a
0: black
2: King Corso.
0: But like Turkey Baster Jones?
2: Yep, Turkey Baster Jones.
0: And got this one. Boy, what did that cost you?
2: Yeah.
0: A lot. Five?
2: A little more.
0: Seven?
2: Eight.
3: Whew. Whoa.
0: Eight G's. But the problem that you have is now your full-grown King Corsos, which are 100 pounds plus.
2: They're so protective of us. You know, they're pushing and nosing her around and growling, but then no biting yet because only way we could put her around them is with me standing there. They won't do nothing with me, but...
0: you know. So they can they know your King Corsos, all black King Corsos, which what 110 pounds?
2: Yeah.
0: They know you're the alpha, and you'll yeah. whip and you'll whip some ass.
2: Yeah.
0: But yep, yep, yep. with Coben or Sarah,
2: they're just friends, and you know, and
0: they're not going to get an ass
2: the fun team. They're the fun team, you know.
0: And you're okay. They're the fun team, and you're more of the ass kicking team.
2: Yeah, right. I make them go to bed. I put them up. I make them stop doing dumb things.
0: Now, when they have they showed any aggressiveness to this little guy?
2: Just a schmitten, just a little bit.

0: too.
1: You just want to enjoy them.
0: Yeah, and I want them to have a good life. I don't want them to be in no pain.
1: Yeah, and you know, here's the thing, babies. Pregnancy, as hard as it is on a woman,
0: it's just popping out eight babies.
1: I think it's just as hard, if not harder, on an animal due to the fact that they have, you know, 4, 5, 6, right?
0: Yeah.
1: Most women just have one, sometimes two.
0: So her eyes are going to are really, really blue. One's a little greener blue than the other one. The right eye's a little greener.
1: Now, are you the only one that's got one of these around?
0: Only one.
1: Period.
0: Period.
1: Well, how many were in the litter?
0: Well, there were 6 in the litter, but only one that looked like this.
1: Oh, so 6 in the litter, but the rest of them
0: had like
1: a
0: white paw and had a really big white chest instead of just a little marking like most of them have.
1: Like this one's kind of like uniform.
0: Yeah, like more like bringled, more or less. But it's really not because it's like she's brindled, like a patches. She's got patches. Like bringled?
1: Yeah. Not bringled.
2: Yeah, brindled.
0: Bringled?
1: Brindled.
0: Brindled. Yeah.
1: Man, yes. Now are you going to try to make this one a little less mean?
0: No.
1: No. This one's going to be mean, too?
0: Yeah.
2: Can you make King Corsos less mean?
1: No, hold on. King Corsos, if you make them mean? No, no. I'm saying if you Google King Corsos, they're recognized as the meanest dog.
0: Yeah.
1: The meanest domestic dog.
0: They got 800-pound pressure jaws, so they're next to a tiger. You know, if they get a hold of you, you can't get loose.
1: I mean, you might be able to Google me like a full-blown 110-pound adult King Corso. Hey, Alexa, what is the meanest domestic dog?
3: From a-z-animals.com. Although it's one of the most popular dog breeds and one of the smallest, the Chihuahua is famous for being one of the meanest dogs.
1: Oh, well, okay, I understand that. Those little ankle-biting son of a bitches. I will
0: tell you
1: this.
0: There's a couple other breeds of dogs that are really mean. You know, the ones from Switzerland that they are.
1: That's a beautiful dog.
0: Oh, she's a beautiful dog.
1: What a beautiful dog. Now, are your King Corsos the two that you have and then potentially this one?
0: There are King Corsos, but ours are Cane Corsos.
1: Okay.
0: The King Corso is it's kind of like my dog, and it's man-made. You know, they keep making them bigger and bigger and bigger by using the biggest breeds and mixing them up
1: together.
0: Could
1: you bring your King Corso? Is yours King or King?
0: Cane. Cane Corso.
1: King?
0: Yep. Cane.
1: Cane. Could you bring, of the two, is there one that's a little bit more people-friendly than the other?
0: Yeah, okay. Khaleesi.
1: All right, so could you bring Khaleesi in the studio?
0: Yeah.
1: With a leash on?
0: Yeah.
1: And
0: shot collar.
1: Oh, you have to have a shock collar?
0: Oh, yeah.
1: You just, like, I couldn't walk up and you tell her it's okay.
0: When she got her shock collar on, she knows she's in demand of listening. She has to listen.
1: So when she's got her shock collar on,
0: you don't even have to
1: use it. Automatically puts her on notice that she could get a shocking.
0: Yeah.
1: So she automatically is down five notches.
0: Exactly.
1: Right. So if she had her shock collar on and you told her, you know, be nice, and I petted her. And just, you know, would she be okay?
0: Yeah.
1: And any of it, now, can you sick her on somebody?
0: I never tried that. I don't really want to, I ain't practiced that because I don't want to be able to do that.
1: Sick them?
0: Yeah, because I'll do it.
1: Yeah.
0: I don't want to do that.
1: Because you will do it.
0: I will do it.
2: Shivering Business Arrow Sis has a Cane Corso, and it weighs 171 pounds.
1: You know who is, and I have to get Gene in touch with him, but Lummy, I know you know him just as well as I do, but I think he might be the president of the local Cane Corso Tampa Bay region, but that's Warren from the Dollhouse.
2: Oh, yeah.
1: Gene, the guy that co-owns the Dollhouse with my buddy Billy,
0: right.
1: He's a great guy. Great guy to know. But I think he is the president of the Cane Corso Tampa Bay division.
2: Yeah, he's...
1: That'd probably be a guy for you to know. I mean, you got three of you got three of them now.
0: Yeah.
1: So, I mean, you got three. I don't know if they have shows or, you know, anything like that, or they, you know, bring them together and they're dogfighting them or what the hell.
2: Well, there seems to be a lot of Cane Corsos up in Pasco, because the other day I had a neighborhood watch. There was two Cane Corso Black that were running around right around Gene's area.
0: And I thought... And I-

0: I said, it ain't mine, because I mean, I got a lot of money in my fence that my dogs can't get out.
1: So there were two dogs just like Gene's that were running around.
2: You guys should
1: McDonald's.
2: See Gene's place, man. It is unbelievable. He's got two gargoyles on either side of the house, on the like the roof part of the gutter gable part. There's this two, like these two little decorative like areas that Gene has built, and there's two gargoyles, and then he's got two monster truck tires as decorations in his front yard,
0: and a tractor,
2: and he's got an old school tractor,
0: and a hell of a nice American flagpole.
2: He's got a big American flagpole, and then he's got this badass shop side loaded to the back, mm-hmm. all concrete driveway, and then he's got outside of his compound. By the way, he does have some probably $40,000 of fencing, if not more.
0: Yeah,
2: electric gate, surveillance all around, and then beside him, outside of his gate, and he's getting ready to take his fence down and move it another 4 or 5 feet because he now owns.
0: No, I'm going to move it 30 feet.
2: Okay, 30 feet. He's going to he bought. There's this. The good thing about it, Gene, and even though there were people that were crackheads that were living in it, it's a concrete house.
0: Yeah.
2: So, like, you can literally strip it down to just the concrete walls.
0: And that's what I did.
2: And rebuild it the way you want it.
0: Well, that's what I
2: Whereas
0: did.
2: Whereas you can't do that to a regular wood home.
0: No. Nope.
2: You can't take it down to the studs.
0: I put all the new water lines in, all new sewer lines in, all the way to the septic tank, all the way to
2: like
0: the
2: that,
0: water pump.
2: That house would, you know, you could potentially flood. I don't know what kind of flood zone you're in.
0: No, we're 59 feet over sea level.
2: All right, so I'm just telling you, like, there's not a Cat 5 hurricane going to knock that down.
0: No.
2: Now, you know what I would do?
0: What?
2: I would put a tin roof. I'd put the tin roof on it. There's so much more user-friendly and lasts longer than shingles.
1: Oh, yeah, and they're not hard to
0: do. See, when I got that house, it had a 3-year-old roof and a 2-year-old AC system.
2: Well, the roof's gone, buddy. I'm telling you.
0: That's the only thing that's left. That was the only thing that was good about the house.
1: And they're actually not that expensive. I bought mine direct from the manufacturer.
2: Gene, and they're so much nicer looking as a tin roof, and they don't leak. And if you have a problem, you can literally just unscrew that section and put a new section in.
1: Yes.
2: They're so much easier. So put a tin roof on it, and then what are you going to do with the back house behind it?
0: I'm going to rebuild it.
2: So you're going to have...
0: That property come with two parcels with two addresses.
2: All right, so you're going to put what? You're going to rent
0: one bedroom, one bath, little home in the back. I'm going to rent both of them out. I'm going to try to rent them to, like, military people.
2: Yeah. Or at least rent them to good people.
0: Yeah, well, if you're a military guy with a wife and one kid...
2: Hold on, can you imagine Gene being your landlord? But Gene, I got to think you would be a pretty good landlord. If a guy's straight up with you, you'll be straight up with him,
0: right?
2: Like, if let's say a guy's late on rent, it's the third comes around and he ain't got his rent over to you, and he calls you and says, Gene, when you get after work, can you come over to the house real fast? And you pull up and he goes, listen, man, I'm getting a big check tomorrow. I'll have you paid up by the 5th. I promise you. And sure enough, his check came in, and he had you paid up by the 5th. But he talked to you about it. I think you'd be cool with him.
0: I'd be cool with that, yeah.
2: Yeah.
0: I'd be telling him, listen, on the 6th, they're coming.
2: Who's they?
0: Friends. They're going to camp out in the front yard and have a beer party at 2 in the morning. You won't sleep.
3: Friends of the Landlord sounds like a good band name.
2: Yeah. Oh, yeah. Outlaw Friends of the Band Law. Outlaw friends of the landlord.
1: Wow.
2: So anyway, Gene, you're doing your 3 monster Ozempic diet now?
0: Yeah, I'm really not into the monster drinks. I'm having
1: juice one, though. That's the problem.
2: Yeah, did you get the zero sugar one?
0: It's got an M on it.
1: Yeah, no, but he got the juice one. He didn't get the zero.
2: Hold on. Does it got like 34 grams of carbs in it?
1: Let me see. Did you guys see that?
0: I don't know. I didn't read carbs.
3: He was looking for the monster.
4: I just saw the M, and I figured it was a monster.
0: It was the best-looking can out there.
1: Oh. Bubba, you said 34?
2: Yeah.
1: Try 52.
2: Oh, my God. Hold on.
3: We're going in reverse.
1: Hold on. 49 grams of sugar.
5: Hold on.
0: So Dan's trying to kill me and get me fat. I'm going to beat
1: him. No, you got to drink the ones that he drinks and Bubba drinks.
0: He didn't say that.
2: Seth, could you hand this down
0: to Gene? Nobody said that.
3: He did just say drink three monsters.
0: That's all he said.
2: Gene, come get this one. I just handed it to Gene. Those are the sugar-free zero-carb ones. And within that world, the sugar-free zero-carb ones, they have all different kind. Like they have a lemonade.
0: Well, this one here don't say rehab either.
2: But within the rehab world, you're going to have to get the zero sugar ones.
0: Zero ultra.
2: Yeah. So, Gene, you just try that one. Just try that one for me once. Those are the white monsters.
0: This is what you drink, right?
2: And you also are going to have to give up on your orange juice too. You can't be drinking that in the morning.
0: That'd be hard to do.
2: I know that. I mean, your orange juice has 31 grams of sugar in it.
0: Well, that's better than the one that I had.
2: Yeah. That's what you need to drink. Yeah. The white, and that's really one of the most popular monsters going because they don't have all that sugar and stuff. That has zero carbs.
0: He was putting me to, man, I got to get on.
2: There's no way you're going to lose weight. There's no way you're going to lose weight on drinking three of those purple ones that you just had. You will lose weight.
0: On the whiteies?
2: On the whiteies. White's always right, Gene, in your world.
0: Right.
2: You know that.
0: Oh, that's right.
2: And so drink, you got to, within the monster world, you got to drink the zero sugar, zero carb ones, which I think, are those the ultra division?
1: Yes.
2: He
0: said something about rehab.
2: Well, in the ultra division, they have a rehab series.
3: Why are there divisions of drinks? But why do things get so
2: difficult?
3: I don't know. Monsters
2: made it so goddamn
0: difficult. I couldn't find rehab at the 7-Eleven.
2: But I guarantee you, you'll find a white one because the white one.
0: I've seen the white one there.
2: Is 7-Eleven here today, Lemmy?
1: Yes, he is.
2: Maybe have.
1: He brought. You have one in the fridge.
2: Maybe have. Macho Man stick his head in there and ask him. Of all the monsters, are the white monsters about the most popular?
1: Oh, he doesn't get. He gets here at 7 when he gets off work.
2: Oh, okay. Well, when he comes.
3: We really need to know the answer to that question.
2: Yeah, we really do need to know the answer to that question.
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6: Now let me tell you something. 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Now back to the show.
2: Now, I know that I'm the only one that makes people, I'm the stickler, if you will. And Gene, you haven't had any belt time at all. And when I was gone, you didn't have any belt time much.
0: I did.
1: Yeah, he did. Because I put it next to him.
0: I did 30 minutes.
1: He has to do 30 minutes.
0: I got a whole show to do 30 minutes. All right. What are you talking about? Now you reminded me. You really messed your own self up, didn't you?
2: No, I didn't. Uh-huh. I reminded you to get you to do it so that I don't have to take it away from you.
0: Oh, I already got it. So, I'm on the list.
2: If you would have,
0: I made the back of the T-shirt, so whatever.
2: Well, I'm just saying you got to put 30 minutes of belt time in because you.
0: I kind of like to lose it on my own. That way, Dan can be happier because he was sure not liking it.
2: Here's the deal: nobody's gonna even come close to your thumbing record. So it's gonna have to be just something remarkably funny or good for the show in order for somebody to take your belt away.
0: Or your protege right over there, Mr. Top Desk Sitter, try to take it from
2: Seth,
0: you by,
2: yeah, by Seth Kushner, top
0: gimmicking
2: top,
0: up, you know, telling Dan desk. The answers and giving him a test.
2: Top Desk Sitter.
3: We did do Who Knows Bubba best between Gene and Dan to see who the real champion is.
0: But go back and listen to it. It was a little different than that. Yeah, you know, I'm a pair now, and Sponge ain't here, so I'm going to take it everything to my way of thinking, and I think that I'm going to have a contest for that belt my way.
1: I honestly thought you would do a lot better, Gene, though, than Dr.
0: I was kind of upset that I had to even test myself.
2: You're saying that you're kind of upset that you even had to participate in that. Right.
0: Right? Why? I mean, I got the belt, and who is he to
2: Dan
0: to
2: knows
0: change
2: me.
0: The rules
2: Dan,
0: of the owner?
2: Hold on. Dan knows me way differently than Gene knows me. And by what I mean by that is Dan knows little idiosyncrasies and things show related to me and my life is, but I've actually spent more one-on-one time on the road in hotels, racing sprint cars.
0: I want to look at him and say, "Did you ever have the key to his house?" I did.
2: So I'm just saying, like, you know, I know Gene and Dan in two way different ways. Both are good. It's just that they're just both. I would say Dan's more Bubba book smart, and Gene's more Bubba street smart. If that makes any.
0: I want to ask him, how many races did he win? You know? Do you know that?
1: I couldn't Google that. So.
0: Yeah. See, it was nothing. It was one sided, kind of.
2: Yeah. Well, it's and so you're even mad that you had to participate in that kind of
1: there
2: deal.
1: Was a question about you in there and you didn't get it right.
0: I mean, not wanting to participate.
2: Hold on, there was a question about Gene.
1: Yeah.
2: And he missed it.
0: I don't remember that one.
2: Now, Gene, how did your I know that they sneaked you into the Strawberry Festival this past weekend for you to look at this Ferris wheel.
0: This is the first job in my life that I really want to turn down.
2: Really?
0: Oh my god.
2: But hold on. It's the first job that you want, but it there's probably so much money to it that you can't turn it down.
0: It's going to be $65,000 cash.
2: Right.
0: And it's going to take me 30 days to do it. At a half a day, a little over half a day on that particular
2: meaning,
0: job.
2: So you're saying out of a 8 or 10
0: I'm gonna
2: hour
0: open
2: day.
0: Up my shop at 8 and work until 1 on regular stuff.
3: May I ask a manly question? How many pieces does the Ferris wheel break down into?
0: I'm gonna do 62 pieces of what I'm gonna of the railing that I'm gonna do. Whew. There's probably more than that. It's 3 semis that it bolts up on.
2: Now here's the deal. What's the hardest part of it? Getting it there?
0: The hardest part's gonna be picking it up off the tractor trailer and hanging it onto the rack at 1,200 pounds.
2: Now hold on. Are there pieces? Are
0: 62 pieces?
2: What I'm saying is, your oven is
0: only going to do 2 pieces to 4. I'll do 4 short ones at a time. But the problem is these 1,200 pound pieces, 2,400 pounds. If I got 2 of them in there, it's going to take at least 2 or 3 hours to get the temperature. Because I'm going to have to turn the oven on 500 degrees, and I got to get that product to 350. And then a half hour.
2: Now, you got one of those. You got one of those infrared things that shoot it.
0: Oh yeah, yeah.
2: And that tells you how. Yeah. So, in order to get the pieces of the Ferris wheel, or whatever you're doing,
0: roller coaster
2: ride, in order to get powder coating to stick to the metal.
0: Oh, it's going to be sandblasted, so it's going to stick quickly.
2: Okay. What I'm saying, though, it's got to be at least, you're saying it's got to be 350 degrees.
0: That's when after the powder's on the product, you roll it in the oven. And then when the product gets to 350 degrees, 25 to 35 minutes later, it's done.
2: Okay.
1: Michael Rucker, 25. Catch up.
2: And so what I'm saying is, are there any pieces that can't fit in your oven?
0: No. The biggest ones are 31 feet, and my oven's 35. So, did the Ferris wheel, and we had 45-foot pieces, I had to paint half of it, block the door, you know, make me a little a rigging around the door so to keep the heat in. And
2: that's really not
0: it's just
2: good for the power bill, is it?
0: Ain't good for the power bill, but I charge for it, so it's good for my pocket.
2: So there has been instances where you've had things that are bigger than your oven.
0: And I paint half of it, and I pull it out, and I let it cool off. Then
2: now,
0: I
2: how hot? What's the highest setting on your
0: 500.
2: Oven? 500. Now, at 500 degrees, with the doors being kind of open, I'm sure you shut them as much as you can, but they're still kind of jerry-rigged open a little bit, right?
0: No. I mean, when your product's in there, it's shut.
2: No. When something's larger than your oven.
0: It's jerry-rigged open, and you're losing 20% of the heat.
2: That's what I'm saying. So,
0: you got to turn it up to like 500 just to get 350 in there.
2: Whereas what I'm saying is, like, if you got a motorcycle tank, trying to think of something super small, a motorcycle tank or a bicycle or a go-kart frame or a sprint car frame.
0: It comes up at temperature
2: you probably
0: 15 minutes.
2: Only have to set your oven to 375.
0: Yeah, you set it to 350. It gets to 350 in about 15 minutes, and then 25 minutes later, you pull it out.
2: Right, you put it deep into your oven. You can close the doors.
0: Yeah, it don't matter where you put it.
2: You hit the infrared gun on it. It's 350. You let it sit there for 30 30 minutes. Yep, you're rolling out. Boom.
0: Boom.
2: And with that one sprint car frame, you're doing, you know, 15 other pieces, too, that are all on racks.
0: Yeah, hopefully you're doing 80 or 90 pieces. You know, I've done, you know.
2: Now, do you try to, when using your oven, do you try to, like.
0: I try to keep two racks in there at all times.
2: What I'm saying is, like, it's not efficient for you to just to do one piece.
0: Like, no. But I have to, but, you know, I don't want to.
2: So you, like, have oven times and be like, listen, guys, we need everything. I need everything sandblasted.
0: You got to think about that every day. You know, what's going to go in, how long it's going to be in there, how long it's going to cool before you can
2: now,
0: take it down.
2: Now, how long does it have to cool?
0: As soon as it gets cool, you can touch it. It's done. It's usable.
2: All right.
0: So, you know, it depends on the weather.
2: Now, how long will this roller coaster ride take you?
0: Well, I'm hoping if I do two pieces a day, I can do it in 31 days.
2: Phew. That's a lot of money, man.
0: That's a lot of money. Well, that's other money than the money I'm already going to make from 8 to 1.
2: That's gravy.
0: Right.
2: Meaning, you know, don't you do a bunch of stuff for Busch Gardens?
0: Yep. I've done everything out of Busch Gardens.
2: Like all their railing.
0: All their monkey cages and the giraffe fence that they built. I did all that. Well, that was real pain.
1: Strauss TV, $10.
2: This has been a story that's been around for a few days.
1: Yeah, and it's been building because the girl that hit her is now claiming that it was an accident.
2: The girl that hit her.
1: The one that's right there that you see with the white.
2: But the state, I think, stepped in, and I don't know what state it's in, but the state stepped in and I think are trying to file battery charges on her. Now, the only person really, I even think that Seth is familiar with a relay baton. I think that you've probably felt one of those or seen one of those before. Have you not, Seth? The little aluminum batons that they pass when they're running a relay race?
3: Yeah, I've felt one, but I've never touched one.
2: I mean,
0: How?
2: Well, I mean,
3: you don't want to know.
2: Gene, you know what would be the best way to describe them? If you took a...
0: It's a miniature piece of tube.
2: No, you know what it is? It's the size of a paper towel roll. Picture an aluminum hollow paper towel.
0: It looks like a Nerf rail size.
2: Way, way, way bigger than that.
0: Look, it's in her hand.
3: It's like getting hit with a big chain. Like a thick wind chime.
2: It's exactly, let me agree to me.
1: Yes.
2: It's exactly almost the size of a paper towel roll.
1: Yes.
2: But it's made out of super lightweight aluminum.
0: Both of y'all.
2: And you, what do you mean?
0: Both of
2: you. You've never.
0: Look at the picture.
2: Look
0: at her hand around the tube.
2: Lummy.
1: Yes.
2: Hold on.
0: How big is her hand, Lummy?
2: No, just.
0: I mean, come on. The tube's inside her hand.
2: Send me a video of a relay baton.
0: Probably 1-inch tubing.
2: Gene, you have no idea.
0: I know I don't, but I'm looking at a picture.
2: What we're trying to tell you.
0: So give me a different view.
2: So listen, I'm going to show it to you differently, but quit being so stupid and argumentative when I've seen something and I've held it in my hand.
0: It's smaller than a banana.
2: It's about the size of a banana. That's about what it is. Picture a hollow out, a straight aluminum banana, and that's about what it is. That's how big they are.
0: All right.
2: And they're not, they don't weigh very much, but if you were to knock a guy over the head with one of them, it would hurt.
0: Okay. And it would be gonna crack your skull unless you're really just sitting there and you throw your body into it. How are you going to crack somebody's skull while you're running?
1: Well, they show a video of it.
2: Yeah, I know.
1: A
2: couple of different examples of batons.
1: Yeah, it should be a link right if you scroll down a little bit.
2: I mean, you're
1: no, well, your box is huge.
0: Box is huge.
2: I know. I just.
1: I can imagine
0: that.
2: Okay, there you go. I'm having way Lummy sends me stuff issues going on right now.
0: Oh, that's nice. So that's batons.
2: This is what. Imagine when you listen. That's how big they are. That's it.
0: One side's thinner than the other.
2: Not necessarily.
0: Well, it's tapered.
2: In this instance, it is.
0: In this instance,
2: but like these aren't. You know, but you know you can now, put.
0: Yes,
2: you can
0: they
2: put,
0: are. They're tapered.
2: I don't think they're tapered.
0: I can see they're tapered. I'm a machinist. You're not.
1: They're not tapered.
2: They're not.
0: That's tapered right there.
3: What's tapered?
0: Period.
2: They're not tapered.
1: It weighs 50 grams.
2: It weighs 50.
0: Hold on. Look at that green one. Look at the one end. What? Quit changing. See it? Now look at it. You telling me that green end towards north is...
2: Those are not tapered.
0: That's tapered, too. Look at the... Look at what... All right, that's way tapered.
2: Okay, that is tapered.
1: Yep, that is.
0: They're all tapered.
2: You know what, Lummy? Maybe nowadays they're tapering them.
0: See, look,
2: I never.
0: There's a taper. They don't touch at the top, and they do at the
2: bottom. I never knew.
1: They weren't back in the day.
2: Back
0: well,
2: in
0: you
2: the
0: just
2: day,
0: learned
2: they,
0: something, didn't you?
2: They back in. But that's.
0: See, that's tapered.
2: That's tapered. Okay, you got it, Gene. But now you can see how lightweight.
0: I'm a baton specialist.
2: He's impossible today. These monsters are just making him super irritable.
0: Yeah, you might want to get me off of these things.
2: Yeah. I'm just telling. Yeah, we might. Yeah.
0: I can feel them in me.
2: Yeah, you can, because you're a real handful today. You're a real asshole. I mean, you're a real asshole.
3: He's calmer on moonshine.
2: Jesus. Here, now, let me. Here is the incident at question.
1: Yes.
2: This is a you know, a relay race of some sort.
1: It's in Virginia, a high school relay race.
2: All right, here we go.
7: This morning, Alayla Everett, the track star at the center of that viral video showing her appearing
0: she hit
7: to
0: her
7: hit another
0: in the head.
2: Yeah. Yeah, watch.
7: Alayla Everett, the track
0: that
7: star
0: no
7: at the center of that
0: either.
7: Viral
2: what?
7: Video showing her appearing
2: Woo!
7: To hit another hit runner that, in yeah. the head with
2: And watch the girl. After she gets hit in the head, she kind of pulls up like what the like kind of
0: right,
2: like,
0: but the girl that hit her, she almost loses her balance
2: watch.
0: Because she
7: the
0: put
7: track
0: so much
7: star
0: weight
7: at the
0: into
7: center
0: it.
7: Of that viral video
0: that?
7: Showing her appearing
0: yeah.
7: to hit
0: to
7: another
0: to
7: runner in the head with the baton is speaking
0: yeah,
7: out.
0: She's straight out.
2: Here
0: gangster.
2: Go. Now Lummy, is this the girl that got hit?
1: No, this is the girl that hit her.
2: This
1: because
2: is,
1: she's defending what she did now.
2: All right. So this is the hitter.
1: Yes, hitter.
2: The bad girl.
0: And yes. that's her dad?
1: Yeah.
2: Gene, just
3: this is a weak excuse all to right. go on with your parents, man.
2: Yeah. You have to bring your parents
3: like
2: in.
3: Like your parents are co-signing on this?
2: Yeah, not only that, but like what are your parents? Your parents didn't run the race. Did your parents tell you to do it?
8: That's not in my character.
7: Everett says the incident is a complete misunderstanding, pointing to another angle of the race as proof.
8: The baton was literally, like, her arm was literally hitting the baton like this until she got a little ahead and my arm got stuck like this.
2: No, it didn't.
0: It's ahead of her.
7: In the video, Everett is...
2: So, hold on. You only... get into a striking position once she's passing you
0: and push your arm out of the way
2: and is beating you at you know at the race, not beating you physically, but she's winning.
7: In
2: now watch as soon as now at this point they're even and
7: video.
2: Now you now realize that she's passing you and watch the
0: on the high side
2: on the high side she's up on the cushion and now watch your reaction. You don't just keep striding along with the baton. You actually physically...
7: Whatever it is,
0: look, aim at her.
2: Yeah.
0: Look at her
7: on the
0: looking
7: inside
0: at her.
7: Track, yeah. Running the 4x200 relay
0: Go
7: at the Virginia
0: jail.
7: State High School League Championships when junior Kalen Tucker came around the outside...
2: Bam!
1: Ooh.
2: Bam!
7: ...side on the corner.
9: That's when she hit me with the baton. I just felt a bang on my head.
2: And now, is this the girl that got hit?
1: Yeah.
2: Okay.
9: And then I fell off the track immediately.
7: Kalen dropping her baton and reaching for her head.
0: Yeah, she did.
7: She was later diagnosed
0: oh,
7: with
0: man,
7: a concussion.
0: She got hurt.
2: Oh, she got a concussion, too.
1: Yeah.
7: Now, since the incident, the Everett family has been served with court papers and must appear before a judge. The athletic director for Alayla's high school has since apologized to the Tucker family on their behalf. Guys?
10: All right. I'm not going to make an assessment either way.
2: Yeah. I'm not making an assessment. What a...
1: Michael
2: what a bitch.
1: Strahan, come on.
2: I wish you, Seth, was the co-anchor there. You'd be like, make an assessment. What, you pussy?
3: Dude, that's
2: what's not to make an assessment about?
3: I'm just surprised the parents are going along with it. I mean, as a parent, I know that you're, you know.
0: You're going to stick up for your kid when little Sethy baps somebody with a baton? You're going to go to bat for him.
1: The one parents, the parents of the hitty. Or whatever, is upset that the other parents didn't even come over and apologize or anything, and they acted like it was their
2: well, it's
1: kid's
2: win,
1: fault.
2: It's win at all costs. And yeah. Here's the deal, man. Like, it's just ridiculous. That's so blatant. And it should be battery, and they should make an example out of that girl. And
3: I could defend my daughter up until I saw the footage.
0: Well, if that
3: go,
0: girl
3: oh,
0: was white, there'd be big things happening now, wouldn't it?
2: Well, probably.
0: Yeah.
2: Probably. If you're talking about if the girl
0: that whacked her in the head was a white girl.
2: Yes. If the girl, if the bad girl, the hitter,
0: was a white girl. Yeah, man.
2: And she smashed a black girl in the head. It'd be a hate crime.
0: Every white guy's a pain in the butt.
2: It'd be a hate crime. Yeah. It'd be a whole nine yards.
0: All whitey should die.
2: I'm just saying. Let me see. I have certain positioning statements. Oh yeah, here we go.
11: The views and opinions made by Gene Lasker are not necessarily those of our advertisers or this radio station. Now, let me tell you something. If you do not like Gene's opinions, you're probably just stupid.
2: All next week, we'll be gone on vacation. Lemmy and everybody has put together, I think, some great best ofs. Are you finalizing that all now, Lemmy?
1: Yes, everyone's got them now.
2: Fantastic. The Texas Rangers were coming up with a new, really like super embroidered, real thick. I think that real thick embroidery is super cool.
0: Yeah.
1: And it's the overlap series that they were doing.
2: The overlap series. Yeah.
0: Pretty Ranger, expensive, too.
2: A Rangers cap that featured vulgar Spanish slang has been removed from the team online store. Somebody messed up.
0: Can I buy one of them?
2: No, well, for $1,000 you can. Look,
0: kind of
2: for those people that were able to buy them and get them.
0: Where does it say the bad words at?
2: Well, look, Gene, Texas is T-E-X-A-S. Titas. Oh. Titas are the slang version of boobs.
0: And okay.
2: So whoever in the marketing department, they messed up.
0: I didn't even notice.
2: Well, you don't know the language. I don't know the team
0: or nothing.
2: and so their marketing department or whoever came up with this messed up. They did sell a certain portion of them
3: before they realized.
0: So they're saying that the Rangers were on the boobs.
2: Well, no, somebody just messed up.
0: Okay.
2: They're not trying to promote Texas Rangers likes boobs. They were just trying to make it.
0: Or they are boobs.
2: They were trying to make it a. They were just trying to make it a Texas
0: $1,000 hat, bro. Man, and I wish mine would go viral.
2: Yeah,
0: I'll write anything on mine.
2: Boy, he is just a handful today, is he not?
1: He's had two monsters, pretty
2: My
1: much.
2: My God,
0: I feel like I'm on speed.
12: Somebody stop him!
2: God dang!
0: I swear I do.
2: Like, none of us can get a thought in.
0: I can't set up a story. I don't want to sit.
2: He just overtakes everything.
0: You did it to me.
2: I did not. What I gave
0: I've only
2: you,
0: OD'd on this what, show.
2: What I gave
0: not
2: you
0: live, here.
2: What I gave you has zero sugar and zero carbs.
0: Well, it's got something in it. That's why they got the big monster. That's why all the people say this is a bad drink. You know, it's the devil's drink. It's got the devil's 666.
2: No, you're watching the internet way too much.
0: Well,
1: yeah, the conspiracy theories.
0: Yeah, I'm just a normal dude, man. I'm all freaked out.
2: Can you send me that video? There's that one woman, and she's like at a convention, like a
0: right.
2: And she's like,
0: she's a little smart.
2: She breaks it down into the monster is officially a drink of the devil and has none of the M's connect and it's have you seen
0: there's it some things
2: it's
0: going on in this world
2: like,
0: right now
2: it's been around for like 10 years this monster energy drink is one of is a devil related drink. I'm just telling you, it makes Gene Lasker a
0: devil related sales. You know that, don't you?
2: Yeah, here it is. Yeah, here, this is what Gene's been watching.
13: I've long thought that Satan's favorite drink is Monster Energy, and now I finally have someone backing me. Let's take a look.
14: Look at your M closely. There's a gap right here in the letter M. It's never connected.
2: Which just goes to show you that any stupid-ass Karen that's got too much time on their hands can make... Like if Phoebe quit her job and was to make this her life goal, she could sit down and rehearse and come up, Ashley the same way, could come up with a convincing story to convince you, potentially, if you're stupid and weak-minded, that anything that they were trying to show you, it could be a bad thing. And this woman obviously has no life, and she has taken upon herself to really break down Monster Energy drinks.
0: She does a good job of it, too.
2: All just based on the logo in itself. And this is just absolutely ridiculous.
0: On facts.
2: Well, Gene, watch. Just watch now. The only facts I need to know, Lummy, is that Gene acts like a complete asshole when he drinks them. And I might have to take him away from him.
14: Going to Hebrew. The letter Vav is also the number 6. Short top, long tail. Short top, long tail. You could have here in Hebrew 666 on the can.
2: You could have in Hebrew. You could. Not that you do, but you could have in Hebrew 666. You could have.
0: Okay.
14: But my That's all she's saying.
2: Hold on.
14: It's the word monster. What do you see in the O?
0: Dagger through the heart.
15: Okay.
14: What has Christ got to do with an energy drink, let alone the name Monster? So I thought, well, maybe this is a Christian company then. BFC at the bottom of the can. Do you know what that stands for?
2: Big F in can?
0: No.
14: That's the F word. Big can.
2: Oh, okay. That's right.
1: Yeah.
14: In fact, they write it on the side of the can, so I know that's the F word.
15: Okay.
14: Now, do you know what a MILF is?
0: She's part of the monsters, too, the MILFies?
2: Yeah, right. So that's how desperate this bitch is. And I don't know, like, who she's what special interest group she's representing that could... She could make a living.
3: I think
2: at.
3: She's on her own, Bubba.
1: Yeah, I think
2: you think
1: so she's? Too.
2: You think this is just straight on her own?
3: Neighborhood yeah. watch and full yeah, effect.
0: I just sat there and listened.
2: Hold on.
14: On the box, MILFs, dig it, and you will too. This is not a Christian company at all. So why would they?
2: I mean, there's a lot of companies I deal with that probably aren't Christian.
14: Cross on the can.
0: Most MILFs
14: Here's
0: are.
14: The message.
0: They're on the backside of life. They need to.
2: Won't you shut up so we can hear it? And I think you being quiet is going to be very much a rarity today.
0: My red light's on.
14: 666 in Hebrew. Is there another agenda here? If God can use people and product, so can Satan.
13: Yeah, my mom, is she a real cut-up or what? Oh, lordy, lordy. I do want to address one factual error that we know she made. It's important to note that the number of the beast is not three sixes, but 666, as in 666, which would not be represented in Hebrew by six repeated three times. That's according to my notes right here, which were also written by the devil. Yeah, that's intense Hebrew school right there. Well, where should we start with
2: these two bitches are going to break it down. Oh, let's hear it.
13: This lady, she...
2: Listen, I can break it down right now. My good friend, who normally is a little bit shot out of a cannon, but controllable. I can control him. I've known him for nearly 25 years. He gets on these energy drinks, and it's tough for me to control him. He's shot out.
13: Man. Believes what she's saying. I admire Jeez. People with convictions, you know.
16: The last time I saw a white woman talk about something short on top and long on the bottom,
1: she
16: was
1: said white
16: making
1: woman?
16: Fun of someone's
2: Yeah, she said white woman, and then she gave us the payoff, but you talked over her because you just for some reason can't be quiet today.
16: Woman talk about something short on top and long on the bottom was when they were making fun of someone's mullet, you know what I mean? Like, that's just so ridiculous.
13: Yeah.
17: I think the question that I'm wondering over here is, did you guys think that she knew or thought she was a MILF as she said that word? Is that why you think she knows what it means?
16: She is a MILF, I tell you.
13: Yeah, she was like, a MILF, look right here. Okay, so...
17: I'm crazy. I know.
13: Is there some part of you that kind of admires people that...
2: I'm done. That this bitch is getting this much of my time and traction. When I return, this was a Brazilian woman... And I just most recently flew just a couple days ago, you know, from here to Washington, D.C., Dulles, and then back to do the Tim Pool show. And I had a screaming baby behind me, but it was just a baby. It wasn't even a baby. It was a 2-year-old. And 2-year-olds, they can, 2-year-olds know right from wrong.
0: Barely.
2: They do. And 2-year-olds are conditioned to know how far they can push their parents. If they scream and raise a fit and you give them what they want, then they stop. But if you hold true because you don't feel as if they need more potato chips or they need another juicy box or whatever, they'll just flip out. And if you've never, you know, potentially spanked your kid or gave them a reason to cry or gave them any type of corporal punishment based on their behavior, then potentially you're a bad parent. I don't think you can smack your kid on the ass on an airplane, so you just got to let your kid throw a fit. This woman here, she is refusing to give up her pre-selected window seat to a crying child. She's now been she's officially filed charges against the airline and the passenger who filmed them. They kind of have made her to be a bad guy.
0: She is.
2: Hold on, it's her seat.
0: So?
2: And the crying baby
0: just wants the window seat. What's the big deal?
2: Yeah. You know what, Gene? Drink a couple monsters stateside, get on that Southwest flight.
0: And I'll give him the window.
2: No, you will not.
0: It's a baby, I don't know no better.
2: You'll give their dad.
0: It's looking to, you know, win the fight, and the fight is everybody's going to be miserable.
2: Since when have you gotten soft?
0: I'm not soft. I'm just, you know, I'm pro baby.
2: Write down show notes. No more monsters for Lasker.
1: No more monsters. Got it.
2: Man.
3: She's been shamed. That's why she's
2: Yeah, she's been shamed. It was her own designated seat, the seat that she was given. She's sitting there bothering nobody, and now she's been viral.
0: A good person would have gave it up.
2: No.
0: Yeah, shame her. She needs to be beat with a stick like they do over there in the Dothead world.
3: Oh, Jesus.
0: You know, no, there needs to be more humanity, especially on a plane.
11: The views and opinions made by Gene Lasker are not necessarily those of our advertisers or this radio station. Now, let me tell you something. If you do not like Gene's opinions, you're probably just stupid.
2: Beat her like a stick.
0: Oh, like caned. That's the word I was looking for.
2: Cane her.
0: And
2: her crime is what? What's her crime?
0: Unhumanitarian.
2: Unhumanitarian. Because she was designated.
0: If she gave that seat up, everybody else would have been fine.
2: She was supposed to sit in 8A, you know, C, and the kid wants that seat. And she's like, no, it's my seat. And because she doesn't give up her seat, Gene.
0: So everybody was miserable from the crying because of her.
2: No, everybody was miserable from the crying because the parents can't control the crying baby.
0: Well, you know, sometimes you can't control your crying babies. There were sometimes you couldn't control your crying baby. I remember some of them days.
2: No, not really. Not really. Don't try to put this off on me.
0: No, I'm just saying.
2: Don't put this off on me.
0: You know, we go on an airplane with a baby. We bring ammunition to keep them down.
2: I did. I was noted. I did bring baby Benadryl sometimes, and would you know, kind of drug my son up a little bit.
0: There
2: with
0: you
2: some
0: go,
2: baby Benadryl.
0: A couple extra Tootsie Rolls won't hurt the problem either.
2: No, Tootsie Rolls are bad, Gene. They're full of sugar.
0: That's all right. It shuts them up.
2: No, it doesn't, Gene. It makes them go crazy, much like you on Monsters.
1: $10 more Monsters for last year.
5: 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We'll be back to the Bubba the Love Sponge show after this.

0: looks too bad.
1: Nice job, Bubba.
0: Just to rough it in, Lasker looks like he's dead.
2: Nothing dead about me.
0: Gene doesn't want to stand. He wants to lay out like he's in a casket. Lummy wants to...
2: I like relaxing, man. It's, you know, I got to get
0: so up. So Seth asks me, literally with 2 minutes left, hey, do you think I could stand for... And it really doesn't bother me.
3: Lummy just wants to look down on us.
0: Like, it really doesn't bother me, other than I'd maybe want to move some stuff in the background to make it look a little more aesthetically. I think we have like a tripod camera over there or something like that. Maybe we could...
3: Bubba stands when he's mad.
0: I only stand up when I'm really mad and I got to get my point across.
1: Sometimes when he's mad, he looks around the corner at me, though, which is really even kind of scarier.
0: Yeah. So Seth, all of a sudden, with 2 minutes left in the hot mic, says, hey, listen, you know, I'd like to stand. I've always done my broadcasting career standing, and I, Bubba the Love Sponge, of 40 years now, have always done my broadcasting career sitting down. So, you know, that's the way everybody that...
2: Well, maybe
0: my studio is configured so that everybody, you know, sits down. Well, I think that we can make changes, and we have the ability to make changes. Now, Lummy, Macho Man was losing his mind.
4: Yeah, he's doing a bunch of stuff back there. And
2: y'all
4: he's
2: are touching
4: like,
2: things you're not supposed to touch.
4: He's like, let's not start changing stuff with, you know, a minute left in the break.
0: But Macho Man, you have to agree. I know that you'll tweak it a little bit, but you have to agree. Just me going back there and roughing it in, that looks pretty good, don't you think?
4: Macho Man. What now? Are we done with the Tesla commercial? I let my volume down.
0: I don't need a bunch of smart ass. I just need an answer.
3: Why?
0: That was the high spot.
3: No.
4: I think it looks good.
0: I'm just gonna stop going to people if it's just a constant.
3: Well, good taking a week off.
0: I did.
3: I'm just saying. Stay here more normally. Everything's good.
0: Let me, can you tell Gene there was a reason why I did that show to try to promote our show to make it better and to quit.
3: I know you
0: so,
3: did.
0: I'm like, you have to understand when every person.
3: You made the guy bigger.
0: No, hold on. When every person I go to, and this is what pisses me off, is that I'm the leader of the show and I keep this thing going. And when I go to every one of you and the first effing things out of your mind are three smart ass comments to try to throw me off. It's tough to sit back here and have the right attitude to be funny or even want to be here with you when the first three things is, you know, can anybody understand what I'm trying to say?
1: Yeah.
0: Seth, you're a host.
1: Well, this week I got told I was going to die a lot and it was hard to kind of get out of that.
3: From who?
4: You.
3: I said that to you?
0: And I go to Macho Man, and the first three things are three smart. First of all, he's throwing a fit, so he knows what I'm talking about. And then I go to him, and then it's just, you know, it's jokes.
3: See, I didn't get all that.
0: But let me, how did you perceive Macho Man's response to me?
4: I think he's a little annoyed with everything that happened.
0: Okay, well, what am I supposed to do?
4: No, I'm
0: trying to make people happy around here.
3: Seth started it.
1: I mean, he's annoyed that I'm standing up and that Bubba moved the camera. I mean, is that that bad?
3: But you're stepping on the wiring harness and stuff back there, man. You all can make mayhem quickly. I mean, it's a nightmare between these two desks.
1: This is bad energy, Bubba. I feel it, man.
3: There's nothing bad about this energy.
0: I literally want to say, Lummy, you got a best of that we could put on for the rest of the day? Because I'm over everybody's attitude.
4: No.
0: I'm over everybody's smirky, just everybody thinks they're all that, and all they want to do is give me a bunch of crap when I'm trying to herd all of you together to try to put together a good show. That's what I'm trying.
3: You want some of my banana?
0: It's just whatever. Let me go. I'm gonna go. We're gonna be way ahead, but I'm gonna go to commercials. You guys have no idea when you start getting into these smart ass ruts. Do you know what? Just answer my question. I don't need three zingers. I just need you to answer my question. It's like I'm back here and I'm throwing three picks in a row, and I'm complete. You guys completely, none of you really know what it's like to be a 25 plus hour a week host and the juggling that takes and trying to make everybody happy. And when you just continue, last, like, you've been on just an absolute, I mean, you've been on just a handful to deal with today. And then I throw it over to Macho Man, my one guy. You go over to the window, and you're saying Macho's flipping out. So I go to Macho Man, and he's got, three smart-ass zingers for me. I can't remedy or fix what he potentially might be mad about with three zingers. I can't. Does anybody understand where I'm coming from? Or am I just being a dick?
3: No, I got you.
0: Lummy?
4: No, I 100% agree. That he could have just said that he was a little upset that things were getting moved with like how he told me with a minute or two left in the.
0: Oh man!
4: He could have expressed that.
0: So, welcome to my world. I was just trying to make you happy, bud.
1: Yeah, well,
0: Mushroom Mitch, $20 in the
1: PayPal. This is
0: the world we live in, where everybody thinks they're so effing entitled that they can just say anything they want at any time at my expense. And I'm not the leader around here, and I'm not the boss. I'm just the pin cushion that has to take your zingers.
4: Shrimp on the treadmill, $10. Lasker Monster Fund.
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0: 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I think everybody can feel the tension.
1: Glowbug 85, $25.
2: I don't feel attention.
0: Well, no, you're high on monsters, so you don't feel anything.
2: I'm telling you what, I'm zinged up. I feel like I'm on speed. Really?
0: Well, you are.
2: My body's like tingling. I want to run, but my knee won't let me. But
0: by the way, Merch Crick has got a hold of me and said that she thinks that she's got the majority of everybody who ordered yesterday. Which now we only do it once a year, and we try to time it so that it's in March. My next project that I'm working on is the Fat Man Dunks 3. I'm having a tough. I really have this one particular design that I want to come up with, and these shoe designers that I deal with are trying to get me off the design because it's kind of tough. But I really want it a certain way. And I get this one guy who can do the uppers but can't do the soles.
3: Oh.
0: And so.
3: And do you have somewhat of a vision?
0: No, I do. I have exactly what I want. Oh. And just like, Bubba Army, Bubba Army Alpha, Volume 25, I had a distinct smell that I wanted. And I think they formulated it perfect. It's modeled after a Creed fragrance, which is about $425 or $30, and our Bubba Army Alpha is only $39.95. I think it's cheaper than it was last year. I think last year it might have been $44.99.
3: I thought it was $44.99.
0: Mm. Well, I can't adjust now, but half. So I doubled. I think I made $250 last year and sold out in a day. I think I made 500. I might have made 1,000. I don't know.
3: There was 14 boxes.
0: I think I made 1,000. I know that Merch Crick said that we're halfway sold out.
3: That's huge.
0: She's going to have everything to the airport by the time, because literally at 10 o'clock, I'm out of here as fast as out of here can be, because I got to go to Ocala, my racetrack, because we got practice tonight. And I'm infusing a whole bunch of that new material, Lummy, that I got from Florida, Power Screen Florida.
3: Nice.
0: I'm putting a bunch of that stuff in for practice tonight. We got practice tonight. We got races tomorrow, 6:04, open wheel modifieds. And so I got to get up there ASAP because One-Eyed Billy, my worker, had a heart attack.
3: No.
0: Had a heart attack and got a pacemaker.
3: He's not even like a big guy.
0: No. Smoking.
3: Oh.
0: Smoking. So, anyway, Gene, I gave you, and even.
2: Is that for the alpha on the.
0: The A on your bottle is the alpha signal. I mean, symbol.
2: You know, it looks like a cancer ribbon sideways.
0: Well, yeah, I mean, it's the. Insignia on it in gold is what is alpha a Greek letter?
4: Yes.
0: Yeah. So
2: that's a Greek letter?
0: That's the letter for alpha.
2: Yeah, it could be like AS.
0: And then if you see the back of the bottle, Gene, by the way, Gene got one and he likes it.
2: I like it.
0: He likes
2: it. No, it's got a real good smell.
0: I guarantee you, maybe if you squirt a little bit on after you get done working today and you come home, Sarah might attack you.
3: Oh, yeah.
0: She might attack you.
2: I'll take that.
0: And so Bubba Army Alpha is up and available. It looks like we've sold, Merch Crick just said that we've sold 509 bottles.
3: Whoa.
0: So it looks like we're about halfway.
2: It's got an expensive smell to it.
0: Well, Gene, it's modeled after a $450. It's modeled after a $450 fragrance. That's what it's modeled after.
2: Wow.
0: So anyway, go to Bubba Army Store, Bubba Army Shop, Bubba Army Merch, and get it while you can. She's also been selling a ton of tactical bags, straw hats. We got a bunch of great things on our store.
2: So why do these come out in March? Because it's Starting to get the smelly season?
0: Yeah, there you go. It's starting to get the smelly season.
2: Because we're going
0: to
2: start sweating soon.
0: Well, we try to strategically not have everything come out at once. The fragrance usually comes out in March. Yeah. I usually try to get the shoes out by, like, September is when I like to have the...
2: Do I got
0: to
2: pay for this?
0: No, you don't got to pay for that.
2: It smells even better.
0: So you're saying because it's free, it smells better.
2: I'm going to use it every day.
0: Here is... Now, a bottle should last you about a year.
2: There's a lot in that bottle.
0: And Gene, it only takes, I'm telling you, don't put too much on.
2: No, two squirts.
0: Two squirts.
2: Yeah, it looks good.
0: Two squirts on either side of your neck. Or one squirt on your neck and maybe one squirt.
2: I just smelled it inside my shirt. I smell different, that's for sure.
0: Yeah. So two
2: then
0: squirts.
2: Then just deodorant.
0: Here's the story that we used as clickbait today. And Gene has a problem. Gene says this.
2: I don't have a problem with it. I just think, you know, if people would be more nicer to each other, you wouldn't have this problem.
0: You of all people saying people need to be nicer to each other. one of the biggest pricks.
2: From time to time, though, I'm a nice guy.
0: From time to time.
2: Right. But this time, at that time, I would have been right up
0: You're
2: there.
0: You're traveling by yourself. I think we need to watch the video because it's gone viral. And this poor woman who is doing nothing wrong has been shamed and, you know, made to be the bad person when she didn't do anything wrong. When you get an airline seat, you don't have to move.
3: No, you bought it.
0: I mean, now, you can, if you want, be a nice guy. Like if a family of three, you know, wanted to stay together and you were in the aisle and you could just move over to the next aisle because the dad was sitting there, but the mom and the kid was sitting in your row. That would make sense.
3: Yeah, but what if, I know if I had an aisle seat, and, like, this little kid was in a middle seat, you know, three rows back, I wouldn't want to give up my aisle seat to be uncomfortable.
0: Nobody wants to give up an aisle seat for a middle seat. Nobody wants to give. But let me give you this scenario. Seth, Sammy, and Phoebe are traveling together. Just by some odd, you know, booking deal, Phoebe and little Sammy are in my row, and I'm on the aisle, and Seth is on the aisle beside me. Seth could come to me, and, you know, an aisle is an aisle, whether you're on the left side or the right side. And right, I mean, you know,
3: yeah.
0: I'm not switching a middle for an aisle, but if you said, hey, sir, that's my family that you're sitting beside, could I switch seats with you? Be like, yeah, absolutely. It makes way sense for you to be with your family. Yeah, absolutely. And now, if Seth was in a middle seat and he's asking me to give up my aisle seat so he can be by his family,
2: I probably would do it.
0: I mean, middle seat for a fat ass.
4: Yeah, like, but am I filming you the whole time?
0: No.
4: Trying to make you look bad either way.
0: No. Yeah, see, if you're doing that, now I got a problem.
2: Everybody films everybody anymore.
0: That's ridiculous.
2: I know.
0: So mom slammed online after asking passenger to give up her window seat for a crying toddler. So I guess this is the exchange.

0: I think if you hear the
1: they're flying.
0: The background noise, they're in the air. Like, I think they're in the air.
1: Yeah.
0: Yeah. And it's like they're targeting her.
1: But that dude's second set of seats up.
0: I wish there wasn't such a language barrier so we could understand what's being said to her.
1: What type of language is that?
0: I don't know.
1: Muhammad.
0: I don't think it's... Gene, there's not a language called Muhammad.
1: Well, it looks like they're spelling it that way.
0: That would be called maybe Muslim.
1: That first word looks like close to Muhammad.
0: Okay. Gene, there's not a language called Muhammad.
1: What
0: and
1: is
0: you
1: it?
0: Gotta be, and
1: so
0: Gene,
1: I can know better.
0: And Gene, it's called Arabic.
1: Arabic.
0: Okay? And Gene, just for those scoring at home, and others could maybe support me, it's you got to be real careful when you're talking about Muhammad. That's a whole different set of people.
1: Oh.
0: You don't want to make the people that follow Muhammad mad at you. That's when your shop will be blown up today at 2 o'clock. For real. Like you just
1: got insurance.
0: You leave the... I got insurance. You leave the... I think even Lummy will tell you leave the Muhammads alone. Did you know, Gene...
1: I've never had no problems with them.
0: I know you never have, because you haven't, really targeted them. But I feel as if you might start, targeting Muhammad a little bit here. And so you want to leave Muhammad alone.
1: Those are the ones that wanted to see.
0: Did you know that people that follow Muhammad, did you know that Muhammad is their God, right?
1: No, I didn't know that.
0: Okay, so let's just say, for instance, if you're a Christian or a Jew or Catholic, you believe in God.
1: Mm-hmm.
0: Okay? That is your higher being, right? God. And then within Christianity, that's subsected into, Jews don't believe Jesus was really the Son of God. He was just a carpenter that rolled around. And then, of course, within Christianity...
1: He must have had a good gimmick.
0: Well, yeah, God must have had a good... I mean, Jesus had a good gimmick. He did. I mean, even the Jews will say that Jesus had a good gimmick. He had people bamboozled. He did. But, within Christianity, it's all based around God. God is the highest being. Well, around the Muslim faith, which, by the way, the Muslim faith is the largest faith of the world.
1: Really?
0: Globally. Yes.
1: They own more property than Catholics?
0: Well, I think there's more people that follow... I think there are more people of Muslim faith than there is Catholics, Christians, people of Christian faith.
1: They might be right.
0: I think I am. Can anybody back me up on that?
2: No, I think you are correct.
0: Yeah. So, Gene, here's the deal. Now, Christians never really depict God, right? Like, there's really no picture of God.
2: No, not God.
0: I mean, now there's pictures of Jesus.
2: Yes.
0: And it's okay for you to show a picture of Jesus. It's okay. I mean, you can go to your local church, your local Christian, Presbyterian, Baptist, Catholic. You can go to your local church of worship that comes from the Christian deal, and they'll even have... They'll even have behind the altar where Preacher Paul is back here preaching, they'll sometimes even have Jesus on the crucifix.
2: Yes.
0: I mean, Jesus is depicted in Christianity, very much so. But they will flip out, Gene, if you ever show a picture of Muhammad. Like, that's...
1: Why?
0: That's... I don't know.
1: Is there a picture of him?
0: Well...
1: A true picture of him that you're not allowed to...
0: I'll tell you this. There probably is some pictures of Muhammad floating around there. I'm not going to post them.
2: No.
0: That's how scared I am. Like they'll flip out if you show a picture of Muhammad. Like, just a picture. Even a good picture. Even, if you took the best picture of Muhammad and used that with Muhammad's good side. Like, you showed the best, nicest picture of Muhammad. That is a violation of their faith. And they'll kill you.
1: Wow.
3: The Quran says that you are not allowed to draw images of any living creature.
2: Yeah.
0: Now, Frito asked, I may be completely wrong here.
1: They got no art.

0: pork.
1: Now, hold on. Frito S says it's Allah, not Muhammad. Okay? So is Allah, and please, I'm asking
2: He's
1: everybody.
2: Like our God.
1: I'm asking everybody to be cool to me, because I don't know. I don't know. So is Allah the God and Muhammad is the Jesus?
3: Muhammad looks, he kind of looks like Jesus too, and looks like Allah is. Right. There's no physical description.
1: Does that rule still apply? Where okay, Allah is the God, and listen, I'm simply asking because I don't know. Is Allah the God and Muhammad is the Jesus? But is it still? You can't show a picture of Muhammad?
3: That is correct. You can show a picture of Muhammad. You cannot show a picture of Allah.
1: Okay.
0: Wow.
1: So
2: there's a lot of Muhammad.
0: There ain't no picture of him, so you can't. If there is, somebody's in their head.
1: So, but picture. Here's the deal. That kind of goes along Christianity a little bit because nobody really knows what Allah looks like. Just like in Christianity, nobody really knows because God's not depicted.
0: Right, no one ever paints him.
1: Nobody ever paints God, but they paint Jesus a lot. Yeah. So, Lummi, I guess, the Muslim faith kind of mirrors Christian faith in a little bit, and the fact that,
0: except they back their laws up better than we do.
3: Well, I was going to say, the difference is that you can go to, pretty much you can be killed if you try to draw a picture of Allah, where there are kind of depictions of God, and I don't think anyone's been killed for it.
1: Yeah, I don't think Christians get real flipped out if you try to draw a picture of God, like however you would interpret God in your own little way.
0: They believe better than we do.
1: They're stricter. Gene, they're way stricter. They run away.
0: There's nothing wrong with that. We'd have been stricter if Hitler would have took over.
1: No, Gene, that is not.
0: It's the truth.
3: Jesus.
0: Would have been stricter.
1: Gene.
0: Everything would have been.
1: Gene, we're not going there.
0: Okay. I'm just saying they're strict on their laws, and that's good. And that's
1: Gene,
0: not all that.
1: Hitler was a dictator of a country. Hitler was never a biblical character. Hitler was a tyrant that tried to take over the world via, leader.
0: Well, I'm glad
1: it's like comparing apples to oranges. You would have to find somebody in the Bible other than Jesus and God.
0: Cain and Abel?
1: Well, if that's your jam, but you can't throw Hitler in there as the leader of a religion, because he was the leader of a cult and leader of a country that tried to get people to believe the way he did.
0: Did he believe it? Did he have a God? Did the Germans have a God?
1: I don't know what Hitler's beliefs were. Does anybody know?
3: He believed in Jesus.
0: He believed in regular Jesus?
1: I think he was a regular old Christian, like an Anglo-Saxon.
0: Well, he wasn't no Christian because he killed a lot of people.
1: Well, I mean, all Christians are hypocrites.
0: Yeah, but not in the...
1: He obviously wasn't living a very Christianly life
0: on
1: the actions that he did. So, here's the thing.
0: I'm not saying the guy was a good guy. I hate him, but still, he would have made the world stricter.
1: Well, for the time being, the world wasn't going to allow that for long.
0: Right.
1: Hitler may have, if Hitler would have had some success somewhere and taken over, I mean, the place he wanted the most, Lummi, was Russia and Great Britain.
3: Yes.
1: And here's the deal. He may have gotten one, but that's why we stepped in and put a stop to it. Hitler was not going to beat us. And because of our involvement in the Allied forces, that's what stopped Hitler. Hitler was so egregious and so out of control and so wrong that once the rest of the world finally stepped in, Hitler could not. There is no way, shape, or form Hitler could fight everybody.
3: No.
1: That's how wrong and mean he was. Literally, Gene, everybody signed.
0: I know. He should have jumped in a lot sooner.
3: Well, no. The problem is that there was a lot of Americans and a lot of money backing the Hitler, the Germans back then.
1: Henry Ford.
3: Henry Ford was a big one. Luckily, Japan attacked us. Otherwise, we were not getting in that war, and America would have been funded.
1: We would have eventually got in. The bigger Hitler got, if Hitler would have taken over Russia, or Hitler would have taken over, more importantly, Great Britain.
3: Yes.
1: We would have, there's no way, shape, or form we wouldn't have come to Winston Churchill and Great Britain's defense. And Hitler had Great Britain on the ropes a little bit.
3: Well, there was going to be a divide, too, because I believe the Ford, they were manufacturing airplanes and different things like that while funding the German cause. It was very
0: I did not know any of that.
1: You don't know any of that, Gene?
0: Stupid.
1: We're not stupid. You are.
0: But we were funding him.
3: We were there.
1: No.
3: Private.
1: There were different companies in our country.
0: I'm buying a Chevy next year.
1: Hey, let me tell you something. I've bought a Ford every year, but I just found out that Henry Ford was anti-Semitic, and I'm going for a Chevy.
0: That's it, Denali.
1: Yeah, screw you, Henry. Even though you've been dead 60 years, you helped Hitler. Son of a bitch.
0: Idiot.
1: I really, for the life of me, talk about a major, major American, I wouldn't say good guy, but I would say a major, major mover, a shaker in the private industry sector, being Ford. I can't believe they haven't got over the years more backlash for how anti-Semitic Henry was. I mean, because he was, I mean, he wrote letters and he openly supported Hitler and like made it very, like wasn't even kind of try to be private about it. He was very open about it. And I can't see why America continues to let Ford get a pass.
0: I know. And we'll get mad at Tesla.
3: Well, yeah.
1: Tesla. You know what? There you go, Seth. There's Elon's Musk new marketing campaign. We're changing our company from Tesla to Tesla.
2: I think a rebrand will have people start backing off.
1: Yeah, Tesla. And they got one model they make that's a gasoline motor one. You know what I'm saying? Tesla. But you know, think about it. We have, okay, so the end of the war was in the mid 40s, late 40s.
3: Yeah, 45, 46.
1: 45, 46. And, I mean, Ford, I don't think, and Henry Ford was alive. How long was he alive for? Hey, Alexa, when did Henry Ford die?
4: Henry Ford died on April 7th, 1947, at the age of 83 years.
1: Maybe that, you know what? Henry Ford dying early after the war.
0: He got killed off.
1: Probably saved Ford. Because you know that is for that it, the whoever took over the company, which I think was his son, I think Edsel Ford or something like that.
0: Wonder how he died. Somebody get him?
1: Oh, no, I know he just probably died of old age. But I'm just saying, him dying relatively soon to the war ending probably saved Ford, because Ford could do a pivot and say, "Hey, yes, the guy who invented our company, Henry, was anti-Semitic. Did A, B, C, and D. We
0: killed him.
1: No. We killed him.
0: Ford's half price
1: and,
0: this year.
1: And Ford's half price this year. We killed him, and we do not believe in his anti-Semitic views. He, quite frankly, was wrong. And Henry Ford, that Henry Ford is dead, and we are taking a much different direction with the new Ford. Because had Henry, you know, had Henry not died within a year or so after the war, my Lord, I mean, it would have been tough sledding for him, would it not?
3: I sure hope so.
1: Here is the P. Diddy surveillance, and the story says, CNN to Diddy, we didn't alter the Casey beating video. Now, I'm assuming that P. Diddy, who's now been incarcerated since, what, October?
2: It hasn't been long enough.
1: No, I know it hasn't been long enough, but it's gonna end up being long enough, Seth, because I don't think he'll ever see the light of day.
2: Would they edit him running down and kicking her? Did they put that part in? I mean, what part did CNN put there to make Diddy look worse than he already is?
1: And when you're coming up with, you don't have any really, really, really good solid defense, and your defense now is that the video that whoever played was edited, and that's your defense. That's not good. P. Diddy's legal team tells TMZ, Our written and oral communications with CNN's counsel were clear. They destroyed the original file they received from their source.
2: Bubba, remember a couple of days after this tape resurfaced, Diddy did a fake apology that he filmed? He didn't
1: on
2: say...
1: On the picnic table?
2: Yeah, he didn't say anything about that this tape was doctored and it didn't go down like that and that you would see the truth one day and he would give it to you. I mean, he pretty much took credit that he's a scumbag for it.
1: You know, he should have opened up, if this is indeed their argument, he should have said, hey, I'm P. Diddy and I'm mad as hell because this video surveillance that you've seen of me acting very inappropriately was highly edited. That should have been like his first thing out of his mouth. Well, it was highly edited, and it's been edited to make me look not really good. That's not how it went down, and you need to know the truth. No. All he did was just apologize for his over-the-top egregious actions. You know, he never, ever in that 2 or 3 days after this crap storm came down, he never ever mentioned anything about the tape being edited.
3: Didn't he settle with this?
1: This is all new. Like, this is just new to us right now. What now?
3: Didn't he settle with her like a day later?
1: I think he settled with her, relatively soon.
3: Yeah. And he never said, like you said, he didn't say it was edited.
5: I'd have just said we were role playing. Leave me alone.
1: You were? Well, you're role playing escape. Escape.
5: Yeah, she asked for that part.
6: Let me tell you something. We were playing this game called Escape, my hotel room, and then I tackle you down there at the elevators,
5: and then you act
6: like you're trying to get away, but then I grab your hair, and then you really kick and scream and everything, and then I kick you.
5: We're hoping people come out and watch.
6: Yeah, I was hoping to go viral.
5: Go pop.
6: I went viral for the wrong reason. I had to write a check. CNN is vehemently denying claims by Diddy's legal team that the cable news network altered footage of him beating Cassie in the Hotel Holloway and then destroyed the only... This is a reach, man.
5: Really? Because how can you edit that?
1: Yeah, like, I don't...
5: He takes them out. How are you going to put it in?
1: A spokesperson for CNN tells TMZ, CNN never altered the video and did not destroy the original copy of the footage, which was retained by the source. CNN aired the story about the video several months before Combs was arrested. So, here's the deal.
5: Who's Combs? Well,
1: P. Diddy.
5: Oh.
1: So, if it was so egregiously edited, and it was edited several months before P. Diddy got arrested,
5: the
1: minute it came out, wouldn't you say, whoa, hold on, if you're P. Diddy? You'd be like, whoa, hold on.
5: That didn't happen.
1: That didn't go down like that. That's not how it happened. No. We're only hearing of this editing thing now that he's been in jail for 6 or 7 months. He's scrambling around to find any potential excuse to get out.
5: Good lawyer in.
1: 2016 surveillance video obtained by CNN shows Sean P. Diddy Combs violently grab, shove, drag, kick his then-girlfriend Casey Ventura during an altercation in a California hotel. Now, this right here, I think, is it. Let me see here. By the way, there's disturbing images on this.
7: New surveillance footage obtained exclusively.
1: All right, so if we look at this, when he comes running out, I think he comes running out from this door here.
5: That's another hallway.
1: Well, he comes out
3: from one of them.
5: He comes out of that hallway.
1: So if you look at this, there's nothing to be edited.
7: By CNN appears to corroborate some of the allegations of abuse.
1: Yeah, right. Running around the hallway. There's a hallway down here, and he's coming around the corner.
5: Yeah.
7: Against music mogul Sean Diddy Combs.
1: So, I don't see.
2: Was there no man running down the hall originally in the original video?
1: and they had some guy in the editing bay get behind a green screen, and then just act. Hey, buddy, act like you're running around a corner, okay?
7: Exclusively by CNN appears to corroborate.
1: What's that?
2: They said, I don't know. Should we go with a robe or should we go with a towel? Which man running in?
1: Towel. Just hold a towel with slides, multicolored slide.
7: Corroborate some of the allegations of abuse against music mogul Sean Diddy Combs. The video captured on multiple cameras.
1: All right, so shows him rounding the corner. It shows her messing around with her purse or, you know, getting her belongings, waiting for the elevator.
7: Shows Combs assaulting his...
1: I don't think that...
5: Boom. Girlfriend. He took a hit.
1: He yokes her up by...
7: Cameras. Shows Combs
1: assaulting... He yokes her up right by the back of the neck and then throws her down.
7: Assaulting his then girlfriend, Cassie Ventura, in a...
1: Kicks her but misses.
5: I think hit her
7: Los
5: butt.
7: Angeles Hotel in March 2016.
1: Picks up her belongings.
5: She can't be knocked out at that moment.
1: No, but she's ragdolled. He ragdolled her.
7: A lawsuit filed by Ventura.
1: Gives her a that'll learn you kick.
5: Yeah.
7: In November last year and Get settled up. The next day.
5: So she told
7: reference
5: her butt.
7: Actions that seem to match those
5: now
7: seen in
5: drugged.
7: This video. There is no audio. According to the complaint, Combs became extremely intoxicated and punched Miss Ventura in the face, giving her a black eye.
1: I just want to know, with what we just saw, I don't know where there's room for editing. I don't know.
7: Which, according to the lawsuit, prompted Ventura to try and leave the hotel room. The surveillance video obtained by CNN begins as she enters the hallway. The complaint says as she exited, Mr. Combs awoke and began screaming at Miss Ventura. He followed her into the hallway of the hotel while yelling at her. The complaint goes on to say he grabbed her and then took glass vases in the hallway and threw them at her.
1: Now you can see that he's taking a glass vase through the reflection of the mirror. And throwing
7: them at her.
1: And I got to tell you, man, if he was a second baseman, let me turn in two. That's a hell of a throw right there. Watch sure. Ready,
7: the
1: right?
7: Hallway
1: drag the foot and throw to first. Watch this. And he might be left-handed.
7: Threw them at her.
5: He's left-handed.
1: That's a hell of a throw. Ceremonial first pitch type stuff.
3: Sure is.
7: Vases in the hallway.
2: They said that he used to toss bottles of baby oil to Odell Beckham Jr. when he was getting with women, so that might be where his arm comes from.
1: I think he's got one hell of an arm.
3: Pretty impressive.
1: I think he does.
7: Threw them at her.
1: Bam!
7: In the surveillance video, Combs can be seen grabbing Ventura and throwing her to the ground. As Ventura lies on the ground, Combs then kicks her twice and attempts to drag her on the floor back to the hotel room. Ventura is seen picking up a hotel phone.
1: Oh, yeah. This video hasn't really been seen a lot. I don't think.
2: What?
7: Combs seen.
1: Her picking up the phone, was that seen a lot?
2: Yeah.
1: Okay.
7: Seems to walk back to the hotel room, then returns and appears to shove her in a corner. Moments later, he can be seen throwing an object in her.
1: He must have a big penis, Lemmy, because he's always concentrating on that towel.
3: That's right.
1: This is where he picks up the vase and... turns to like Ryan Sandberg.
7: For direction. According to Ventura's now settled lawsuit.
1: Which, by the way, she's beautiful. I mean, she is beautiful.
7: The pair began dating several years after they met in...
1: Isn't she with 50 now or was with 50?
3: She was with 50.
7: 2005. They parted ways in 2019. Combs' attorney said the decision to settle was in no way an admission of wrongdoing.
1: Listen. When you settle a lawsuit, it's not necessarily a mission of wrongdoing from one half, but usually the other half there is. And it's a very slippery slope, and then they're sealed and you can't get the information.
7: Ventura declined to comment on the video.
1: Look how pretty she is.
7: Her attorney told CNN the gut-wrenching video has only further confirmed the disturbing and predatory behavior of Mr. Combs. Words cannot express the courage and fortitude that Miss Ventura has shown in coming forward to bring this to light. The video hasn't been seen publicly before and comes on the heels of a series of civil lawsuits.
1: So now, is it my understanding that because I don't think this was ever... a criminal situation. I think there was never any criminal charges pressed on him potentially because of the civil settlement, correct?
2: This got leaked right after they raided this house.
1: Okay. So, Seth, what might have happened is this settled. And, you know, it never went criminal because they settled. Well, then when they went, and he obviously had a copy of it because they settled, and part of the settlement was he gets all copies.
3: No, they don't have copies. That's what they're suing. I sent you a quote from his thing. Supposedly CNN had the only original copy of this tape.
1: Okay.
2: I thought they said, too, that someone from the hotel might have had a copy.
3: No, they said that whoever had it sold the only original. Boy. To CNN.
7: Lawsuits,
3: and that's what his lawyer is saying.
7: Involvement in sex trafficking and sexual abuse. Allegations Combs has repeatedly denied.
1: Now, did this footage start the investigation on his whole freak, you know, all the problems that he potentially might be in? Is this the footage that caused the triggering?
2: No.
1: It's not?
2: No, I don't believe so.
7: In a December 2023 statement, Combs responded to the claims in all the lawsuits, saying,
1: "All right, for the last couple of weeks, I've sat silently, watched people try to assassinate my character, destroy my reputation and my legacy. Sickening allegations have been made against me." By individuals looking for a quick payday. Let me be absolutely clear. I did not do any of the awful things that's being alleged. I will fight for my name, my family, and for the truth. Well, here's the deal. All you got to do is show anybody from Gene Lasker's wife to Phoebe to me to anybody that footage, and there's no excuse for that footage. I mean,
5: I do see something in there, though.
1: Oh, what do you see?
5: Okay.
1: After your third monster.
5: So the girl gets her stuff taken from her right there at the elevator, and then she gets drugged to the corner, and they're talking a little bit, and he leaves, okay, and throws her stuff into the room, and then comes back and drags her and beats her and hits her with the vase. Why didn't she go down the steps? It's right there. Right there.
1: I don't know.
2: Well, she was waiting by the elevator. That's
5: okay,
2: what
5: wait by the elevator for an elevator, but right behind you is the steps at every elevator. Right there. Maybe. Why did she jump down it?
3: Well,
5: run? The, even if she went to a different floor.
3: Well, Diddy's lawyers are saying that CNN did not put the footage out correctly, which is one reason.
1: So what is wrong? P. Diddy is saying this has been edited. What's been edited? What was taken out or what was added for this now to be discussed as being edited?
3: This include covering the timestamp and changing the video sequence. It also includes speeding up the video to make it falsely appear that the actions in the video.
1: Okay, so you sped up the vehicle.
3: Faster.
1: Okay, that. But you know, listen, speeding up, yoking a chick, kicking her, grabbing her by the hair, dragging her down the hallway and throwing a vase, whether it's real time or sped up, doesn't change the fact of what you did.
5: They only sped up the speed of her walking the whole hallway. Nobody wants to watch her walk the whole hallway.
3: So the speed. It's not fairly and accurately depict the events
1: okay,
3: in question.
1: Okay, then you know what? Let's go ahead and speed it down to real time.
5: Still punching her.
1: And you know what? And then of the sequence of events, what are they saying is out of sequence? Because to me, it looks like you can't, you know, she was walking down the hallway, pushed the button, dropped her stuff. He comes hauling ass around the corner, grabs her stuff, kicks her two times,
5: takes her stuff,
1: yokes her by the hair, gets her halfway down the hallway, then throws the vase. And then I guess they kind of sprinkled in maybe her getting on the phone and calling security. But regardless of if they've changed, just all the individual acts in themselves, regardless if they're 1, 2, 3, 4, 5, 6 chronologically they happen, or they, I don't know that any of the acts are make him look good, and I don't care what order you play him in. Play him in backwards. Play them from the time that he yoked her through. Let's completely play it backwards and see if it changes the shock the shock value and the domestic violence value of what happened. And that it would be that he threw the vase, drug her down the hallway, kicked her, grabbed her stuff, and then came running around the hallway. That's completely backwards of what they depicted, and I don't think it changes the severity of how bad he hit her and how bad he domestically violenced her. I don't think it changes, in my opinion.
2: No, it doesn't change anything at all.
1: No matter what order you want to play this stuff in.
2: I guess if you're Diddy's attorney, I mean, besides the one that quit the case already, I mean, I guess you need to try to say that Diddy doesn't look as heinous as he does in this, because is it going to tamper with what people think of Diddy already?
1: Right. I think you take this as the defense and say, ladies and gentlemen of the jury, it doesn't matter. And then you take it and you break it into, okay, segment one was.
2: Well, this isn't even part of the case. This is even.
1: Right. This isn't even part of the criminal deal. This is all just civil.
2: Right. Diddy's got to worry about the trafficking and the sexual assault.
1: And the baby oil.
2: And the underage people. Like, that's the stuff he's got to worry about.
1: The Justin Bieber blasting him.
3: She's in part of the criminal case.
1: Good.
3: They're trying to keep the video out of
8: sickening allegations
3: the trial.
8: Have been made against me by individuals looking for a quick payday.
1: Now, listen. If there was a potential editing issue, he should have or would have, and it's big enough to make a deal about it now as they're scrambling around trying to get him bail, and I think the trial starts in April or May, then that should have been addressed when he made this statement saying enough is enough. You know, for the last couple of weeks, I've sat silently and watched people try to assassinate my character and destroy my reputation and legacy. Sickening are the edited allegations against me and the individuals looking for a quick payday. This tape that you are watching has been highly edited. That's when you would have brought that up. When you're trying to say, this statement was to try to save his ass. So if there was editing in question, this is where you bring it up at. Now you've established that there potentially was an edit. But since you didn't, when you were hanging on for dear life and your lawyers prepared you a statement to say on X, on your P. Diddy X / Twitter account, you should have brought up all of the screw jobs that they're trying to give you during that. You had one shot at it, kid. You had one shot at forgiving. This has been edited. This is not what it really is. You had one shot at it and you didn't take it, which means it didn't happen, which means you're just trying to conjure it up now because you're desperate. You've come up with a $50 million bail package, and you were denied.
2: It's like the guy from 9/11, you know, that organized it, trying to say like, oh yeah, we weren't really speeding, you know, on the way to to kill everybody or something like that. It's such a minor part of. I know Lummi said that they're trying to. It's part of the case that the big case right now. But I mean, the guy's done such horrible things. I mean, I know that it hasn't been proven yet, but. He's a goner. I guess you have to do this if you're the lawyer, but he's done.
1: Like your analogy, let me take it a step further with one of the hijackers of 9/11.
2: I wasn't
1: right?
2: sure if it made sense, but I was trying to get somewhere.
1: No, I got it. But let me refine it. You know, one of those planes, remember it crashed like in the middle of Pennsylvania?
2: Yeah.
1: So it'd be like that guy saying, you know what? Since I didn't make it to the Sears, supposedly it was headed to the Sears Tower.
2: Sears Tower?
1: Yeah.
2: Really?
1: I heard it was headed to Chicago to try to hit the Sears Tower.
3: No, I heard it was going to the White House.
1: Okay.
3: Either one.
2: I didn't know. Where are you here?
1: Okay, well, listen. Wherever it wasn't supposed to go crash in the middle of a field in Pennsylvania. Right. I think we'll all agree on that.
2: Yes, yes.
1: So let's say that it was headed to the White House. So that would be like his family saying, hey, listen, Ahmed, Shinami didn't hit the White House. he crashed his plane in the middle of Pennsylvania, so he clearly is an innocent man here.
2: Yes, yeah.
1: He didn't hit the White House. He hit a farmer's field in Pennsylvania. No, he was part of the 9/11 hijacking regime, and he's not innocent. He's a scumbag, and I wish the people would have been able to commandeer him and kill him. God, I just wish there would have been one plane where the guys, you know, because there were several
5: with me on it.
1: Yeah, with me, with Lasker and a couple of his outlaw buddies.
2: Well, they took the guy down on that, the plane that crashed in the field.
1: Yeah,
2: right. I mean, that's what
1: took him down.
2: Yeah. Like, yeah,
1: but they were. By the time the good guys, the Gene Laskers and the Outlaws, got to the cockpit, the plane was in such a nosedive that it couldn't be recovered.
2: Right.
1: But they had actually got the bad guy.
2: Yeah, did they say, let's roll or something?
1: Yeah.
2: Yeah, there was something.
5: Let's roll.
1: But he had already descended the plane at such an angle that they could. It wasn't recoverable.
9: Let me be absolutely clear. I did not do any of the awful things being alleged.
1: Well, hold on.
5: So maybe he didn't hit nobody and kick nobody. Maybe somebody added that to it.
1: What do you mean?
5: Well, you could do it. I mean, you could get on there and make him look like he kicked people, but he didn't.
1: Gene, I think the tape speaks. I think you hit play on the tape, and it speaks.
5: I know, can't you take a regular tape, and if a person's standing there, make him look like his leg moved?
3: I sent you his apology video, too.
5: Oh, you apologized for it? So he did it.
1: Let me see here. Let me. Is this?
3: Yeah, it's the link right there.
1: Right here?
3: Yep.
1: Okay. Hold on. Let me see. Where's it coming up at? Maybe it came up. Oh, all right. Here we go.
5: Oh, he's bummed out right there.
1: So hold on now. Gene, this is right after the video came out. If there was editing,
5: he'd have said it right there.
1: You would have said it right now, because this is the one time when he had the entire world.
5: This is his one shot. My girlfriend.
1: This is his one shot that his lawyers drew up very carefully, his statements. And if there were editing of the video at that time, it would have been brought up now.
5: Yes, sir.
1: Because his attorneys had one shot, and here it was. And there's not one mention of any video editing.
3: Come on, CNN.
1: Come on.
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12: Sean Diddy Combs is apologizing, saying he's truly sorry. It comes 2 days after.
1: So again, Gene, this, you have the entire world. You got CNN, you got Fox, you got NBC, you got CBS, you got every media source that's going to run this story of your side of the story. Your lawyers have brilliantly crafted your response to try to address all parts of this video. If this video indeed had been edited,
5: you don't know that right now.
1: They would have got it in during this, because this was their one shot.
5: Yep.
1: This was their one shot. And so whatever they had that could potentially make him look better was going to be said on this particular press statement that he gave.
12: After CNN released exclusive video showing him beating his then-girlfriend Cassie Ventura inside a hotel in 2016, CNN's Veronica Miracle is joining us now. And Veronica, walk us through the video and now this.
1: Man, she's really got resting bitch face, does she not?
3: She does.
1: Oof.
5: Wait, who?
12: Apology he's put out.
1: Girl on the right.
5: Oh, yeah. I see what you're saying.
13: Yeah, Jessica, the video is heartbreaking. It is very difficult to watch. And it appears to show Sean Combs assaulting Cassie Ventura inside the now closed Intercontinental Hotel back in 2016. And it wasn't until CNN exclusively obtained this video and released it and it started circulating that Sean...
1: So let me... I mean, we might as well play this.
3: Okay.
1: I mean, they're breaking it down as a news source. And again, if there was a... at that point or at any time some type of editing whodunit, CNN would have gotten to it. CNN would have said during Sean Puffy Combs's statement, he says that this thing's been highly edited and it's out of sequence and it's been sped up. All of that. You bring that up now.
13: Sean Combs has even acknowledged this event. He has always denied allegations of assault made by Cassie Ventura. In fact, it is the basis of a now settled federal lawsuit that happened back in November. So this video has been circulating for a couple of days, and he's finally now posted an apology video on Instagram. Take a listen to what he has to say.
1: And again, this is his one shot. You've got to get out every piece of untrue evidence you can so that the American public can maybe think that you're innocent. So you're going to, this statement that he's about to give has been written and crafted by the best attorneys, several of which probably been tested, probably, you know, they've really put their, you know, a lot of time and effort into him saying the right words that could potentially set him up for being innocent. And if that included at the time this video being edited, now's the time you bring it up. Hey, I'm Sean P. Diddy Combs. I take full responsibility for my actions. It's inexcusable. You know, there are a lot of things that you don't know that on the chain of events, one of which is this has been highly edited. This isn't the sequence as to how
5: I don't kick girls in the butt this way.
1: How it happened. It's been sped up. It's been made me to look. It's been edited to make me look worse than I did. I'm so very sorry. This is inexcusable. There's no excuse for this. But again, this isn't the way it went down. This has been highly edited.
5: I don't believe that.
1: I mean, but I think you'll agree, Seth, like you bring that up now, day one. You plant that seed day one. You don't plant that seed 6 months after you've been in jail and been denied bail four times and you're grasping at straws. Now we got a big editing whodunit. Come on.
5: Why you hate him so much, Seth?
1: What?
5: Except he hates him.
1: I think we all hate him.
3: Yeah, he's a douchebag.
1: I mean, anybody that.
5: I just want to know why he does. I mean, because you.
2: Oh, I mean, I mean.
5: Did you like him at one time and then he'd let you down?
2: Maybe I think Gene's actually getting to it. No Way Out, his album, his first album was very good. I do like that he put, you know, Mace, and introduced me to Mace. Yeah. But I mean, the guy is a scumbag, Gene. I mean, from what he's been charged with and everybody that keeps coming forward, he had underage girls at his parties. There was rape going on. There was trafficking going on. There was blackmail and all this other stuff. I mean, it's just gross from all the things that have been said about him and all the people that keep coming forward.
1: And then the footage that we keep seeing, you know, like this footage is about as egregious as you can get.
14: The darkest times in your life, sometimes you got to do that. I was f***ed up. I mean, I hit rock bottom. But I mean,
1: and Gene, you've known me for God, almost every day I've been in Tampa, and I've been at the highest of highs, and I've hit rock bottom. Did I treat people this way?
5: Yeah, but you weren't born in the ghetto.
1: Okay, thanks, Jane, for the.
5: You might have if you were him. You know what I'm saying?
1: All right.
14: No excuses. My behavior on that video is inexcusable.
1: And so now
5: he's admitted.
1: But now you bring in if there indeed was an out-of-sequence edit, you bring it up now. Right now, you plant that seed to help your lawyers civilly and criminally. You plant that seed now. If that did, and if that indeed happened, you bring it up now, which shows you it didn't happen. It wasn't edited.
5: That's a lawyer move, you know. It's just a move.
14: I take full responsibility for my actions in that video. I'm disgusted. I was disgusted then when I did it. I'm disgusted now.
5: I believe him.
14: I went and I sought out professional help.
1: Well, you believe him, so now you just want to let him go ahead and walk out of jail and be a free man?
5: I didn't say all that, but I mean, right at that moment, I mean, you know, he looks like he's, you know, sad about it.
1: Yeah, well,
5: maybe he's a good actor.
14: Now they're going to therapy. They're going to rehab. Had to ask God for his mercy and grace.
1: Well, God didn't really have...
5: God didn't come out your pocket and make you kick her.
6: That's right.
5: No, I mean, I don't
6: Gene,
5: like
6: now,
5: him.
6: here's the thing, Gene. You don't know some of, you're obviously not as up on this story as we are.
5: No.
6: As do we know the allegations to what he has done, and you wouldn't be so quick to forgive this guy had you known everything he's done.
3: He raped little Bieber.
6: I mean, he was potentially raping young boys.
5: Man, that's gross.
14: I'm so sorry. But I'm committed to be a better man each and every day.
6: Yeah. And you can't.
5: I'm going to start tomorrow.
6: And you can be while you're in prison for the rest of your life.
3: He's sad he got caught.
6: Love him and R. Kelly.
3: Oh, God.
6: Will never see the light of day. And I don't think the Melendez brothers are getting out anytime soon either.
3: I don't think so.
14: I'm not asking for forgiveness.
6: Oh, okay, because we don't want to forgive you.
14: I'm truly sorry.
13: Well, Cassie Ventura's team, they put out a statement. They do not buy this video. They say, in part, Combs' most recent statement is more about himself.
6: Man, she's beautiful.
5: Yeah.
6: Wow.
13: Than the many people he has
5: hurt. Part white?
13: When Cassie...
6: Yes, probably, Gene.
3: Yeah,
6: Combs' most recent statement, this is dead on, Combs' most recent statement is more about himself than the many people he's hurt. That's right. It's all about him.
13: And multiple other women came forward. He denied everything and suggested that his victims were looking for a payday. They go on to say that he was only compelled to apologize once his repeated denials were proven false.
6: And here's the deal, man. Cassie or whoever, if you've had your ass beaten to that extent in a hotel room lobby, or I should say hallway, you deserve a payday. You absolutely, if the person that's hitting you is affluent and worth, didn't they say it, Seth, that he's a billionaire, isn't he?
2: Oh, yeah.
6: Yeah.
5: Oh, wow.
6: You know, worth a $1 billion.
5: Overwrapping?
6: Listen, there's overwrapping.
2: I mean, he had
6: vodkas and.
2: Well, I mean, he had Biggie's catalog that I believe he owned for a long time. So, I mean, yeah, he.
6: Listen, man, I mean, Gene, you act differently now that you have a family. A wife, properties, a business, buildings, rentals. You act way different than the way you used to act when you didn't really own a lot or didn't have any much, you know, had a little walking around folding money and maybe a couple grand in the bank. But there was times, Gene, where you didn't have a lot of money and you could go and beat the absolute crap out of people. I've seen you hit people over the head with a beer bottle.
5: For no reason.
6: But you couldn't do that in today's world. Because they would be snatching up your stuff.
3: Looks like his net worth is down to $400 million.
5: Wow. Oh, he's eating it up quickly.
6: He's eating it up quickly. He was at one time a billionaire.
2: Wow. You can go through that much in the commissary?
6: No, you can go through that. You can go through that.
5: Can't eat that much ice cream on Friday.
6: You can go through that much legal fees. I went through a federal situation that cost me $650,000.
2: Manson salary for a year.
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3: what
2: to Bubba
3: is that
2: Army.
3: Whispering thing you do?
2: That's how we promote it. It's a gimmick. It's a marketing gimmick.
3: Yeah. So, say that again. What do you say when you do that?
2: Go ahead. Let me go ahead and teach you.
4: Bubba Army
2: Alpha. Bubba Army.
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2: Bubba Army
3: Alpha.
2: Alpha.
3: That's cool.
2: Volume 25.
3: Yeah. Good smell.
2: Jason Thomas, 25 on the PayPal, Venmo, Cash App. Trying to get a few little extra dollars on me as we'll be gone all next week.
4: 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So give Gene some more monsters.
3: Some thumbs too, guys.
2: Gene.
3: I'm not looking to break my own record or nothing because you know what? We did a good job at one time.
2: Yeah.
3: Nobody else wants to fight me.
2: Yeah, I know. I mean, you're the ultimate.
3: Babyface.
2: They all know that there's like that record won't be broken.
4: Group of Labs, $20, Gene Monster.
3: Well, they don't have
4: fun.
3: To stick their tail between their legs and cry about it.
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2: So
3: rednecks.
2: Go to Bubba Army Merch, Bubba Army Store, Bubba Army Shop. We're a little over halfway sold out of the Bubba Army
3: Alpha
2: Volume 25. Even Gene Lasker likes it.
3: And I don't like anything.
2: You know, you don't like us.
3: I don't put smelly stuff on me. Sometimes I hit my wife's. She got one that, you know, was like a $400 bottle. But
2: and you hit hers?
3: Like the smell. I think of her all day long.
2: Mm. Oh, okay. All right, I got you.
3: Yeah, but that's the only perfume I got. I don't buy no perfume for me.
2: You got some perfume now.
3: Yeah, I like it. I mean, I've been smelling inside my shirt.
2: Reaching
3: down and taking a smell, see how it wears out.
2: Get a little sniff on yourself.
3: I smell really good right now.
2: And you will, too. It's a real crisp. I might put a little squirt on me before I take off for the track today. God, I got so much work to do. And my guy, One Eye Billy, has a heart attack victim. Heart attack with a pacemaker.
4: That's insane.
2: Mm. Hulk Hogan left kids crying.
3: I don't believe it.
2: Fans stranded at a local event, according to a local report. Now, here's the problem.
3: He was always good about that, though, wasn't he?
2: Here's the deal. You can't help when you're on a press junket promoting something and the promoters have overbooked you. And so here's what's happened. He goes into a city. Like, I think he went into Indianapolis, and I think, they booked him on the Pat McAfee show.
4: Yes.
2: And then after that, he was supposed to be, somewhere close to McAfee's studio for 2 hours, from, 11:30 to 1:30. And then at another place from, 2 o'clock until 4, and then, another place, 5 till 7. Well, when you end up getting to your first destination an hour to 90 minutes late, and by the way, there's thousands of people that show up, and the only way you can meet Hogan is if you go to that liquor store or to that grocer or to that, and you get a ticket earlier that week, because he can only see 250 people in a 2 hour period. They've got it timed out that he can only see 250 people. Well, If Sammy is driving you crazy, Seth, and her favorite, her favorite whoever she would want to meet.
5: I'm not going to a beer thing.
2: No, but I'm saying, let's say it's not a beer thing. It's something that Sammy's into.
4: Well, Bubba.
2: But hold on here.
5: We took her 2 weeks ago to see Liv Morgan.
2: You guys aren't letting me finish.
4: Oh, sorry.
2: You're not letting me finish. Thank you. If Sammy's bugging you about seeing somebody that's coming to town, and the promoters say it's a strict 250, and Seth, you'd know that you weren't responsible enough, or Phoebe wasn't responsible enough to get down to the store earlier that week and get one of the 250 tickets, I don't think that you even take Sammy out, and instead your ticket number, 900, I don't think that you go and take Sammy to wait that long only to be disappointed. I think if you have one of the 250 tickets, then of course you go, because within the rules that they've set forth,
3: that
2: you're going to probably get a chance to see her. So this is much of a parent issue, but Hogan gets all the heat because he rolls up and only sees 250 people, and you got hundreds, if not thousands, of people who don't get to see him, who weren't responsible enough to get the ticket, and now he looks like the bad guy.
4: Well, unfortunately, I still think Hogan's getting, because this guy, he said he had ticket 185 out of the 200.
2: And that's because Hogan got there late.
4: Yeah, but he's saying his son brought him a Pokemon card. Like, I think it's just outrage over the dad wanted to see it. Now he's just putting the kid in there.
2: So did Sammy get to see Liv Morgan?
5: Yes.
2: Was there a ticket? Was there a ticket situation, or was it just first come first? You know, like get there in between this time period.
5: Liv Morgan was late, so I mean, we got there a little bit late, but like I said. Since we got there before her, we were able to get a spot right up front. So she got handed wrestling cards from Liv Morgan.
2: So, oh, okay.
5: So yeah.
2: So
5: I got her in a good spot.
2: It wasn't a situation where show up on Wednesday to grab a Liv Morgan ticket because she'll be here Friday and she's only seeing X amount of people. It
5: right.
2: was structured different.
5: Yeah.
2: Yeah.
5: And, I mean, probably structured worse, but this kind of thing wasn't really like a meet and greet for her. It was more just watching her open up cards. So, but yeah, I don't know. I don't think I would take really any child, despite, unless it was, I don't know, somebody from Wicked to wait in line, you know, with possibly 200 other people.
2: Now, Hogan hasn't had the best publicity in 2025. This year started rough when Hogan was soundly booed during the WWE Raw Netflix debut in Los Angeles. He would later miss an appearance on Saturday night's main event in late January, with Hogan claiming it was due to a family conflict. This Lummy here shows when he was booed.
4: Yeah.
2: I'm not going to play it because WWE, man, you play 3 seconds of it and they lock you down.
4: Sure do.
2: Like, they lock you down. So he didn't get the best reviews on the Netflix debut at all. And Hogan is receiving some mixed reviews. Now, I think, Lummy, didn't we get a report that he's also getting sued by a woman? He was throwing out cans of this beer at a bar, and a girl got blasted in the head.
4: Yeah.
2: And and she's now suing him.
4: Yes.
2: According to a report from News 12, Hogan was promoting his beer at an event in Orange County, New York. Hogan was making a whirlwind trip around the Hudson Valley, reportedly appearing at about a half a dozen locations. The incident in question happened at the ShopRite in Montgomery. Fans had been given out numbers to stand in line to meet Hogan and were told in advance that Hogan would only see about 200 people. Fans waited upwards to 4 hours to see Hogan to get their promised meet and greet opportunity. And then, according to News 12, Hogan abruptly left. Everybody who had been waiting out, could get through the line. I was there with my son and daughter. It was an exciting day, especially for my son. They said that he would see up to 200 people. We were number 185, and then he left. See, if they're giving out 200 tickets and you're Hogan, you got to see 200. Like, you got to.
4: You got to be late for the other event, right?
2: Yeah.
3: So?
4: That's what I'm saying. You just got to be late for that other event.
2: Well, when you're late for the first event, it makes you late for the second.
4: Yep.
2: It makes you later for the third. It makes you later for the fourth. Here
1: we go. We just waited 4 hours, had a number. We're supposed to see Mr. Hogan.
6: And we got nothing.
1: Broke these kids'
3: hearts. We got nothing.
2: Look at a kid. We got nothing.
5: This is kind of lame.
1: Number. We're supposed to see Mr. Hogan.
6: And we got nothing.
1: Broke these kids' hearts.
2: At a beer event.
4: For Hulk Hogan that hasn't wrestled since that kid's been born.
3: Yeah, exactly. And nothing that Dairy Queen wouldn't fix.
5: And someone else can teach them the N-word.
2: No. Nothing that's swinging by.
3: Well, you hate everybody today, don't you, Seth?
5: Just making jokes, Gene.
2: Just making jokes, Gene. You of all people, man, you've been spread more hate because of those stupid-ass Red Bulls, and now you're
3: wearing... Hey, do I look like an Egyptian?
2: No, you look like an idiot. Wearing the belt. You look like a flying nun is what you look like.
3: Oh, yeah, I remember that show.
2: Remember that show?
3: She was hot.
2: Oh, she was hot. I forget her name. She was the flying nun.
3: Yeah.
2: And she was, at one time,
3: Everybody loved her.
2: The hottest chick in all of television.
3: Mm-hmm.
2: What was her name? The flying nun. Let me, maybe you can look that up for me and then give me, send me a trailer, because she, not that I was, you know, masturbating at that time, probably age 5, 6, but she was.
4: Sally Fields?
3: Sally Fields.
2: Hold on,
3: early
2: Sally
3: Tiny
2: Fields.
3: Tiny little face.
4: Okay.
2: Hey, Sally Fields was also hot in Smokey and the Bandit.
3: Oh, yeah, she
2: too,
3: was.
2: When she was with Burt Reynolds.
4: I sent you the trailer.
2: Was it called?
3: What did she do after that? Anything good?
4: Sally Field?
3: Yeah.
2: Sally Field. She went on to do a bunch of stuff.
5: Starfire.
2: Yeah. What was the fly? It was called the Flying Nun, right?
4: Yes.
2: Okay.
4: This is it with the trailer.
7: It was a time of crazy dances, sky-high hair, and yes, rotary dial phones. It was the 60s.

0: They call her that because she's slow. Wait till you see the wild lace.
1: Cool.
0: Bikini I'm gonna wear.
2: I don't think so.
3: And the call of the wild.
4: Down, girl.
3: In between the beatnik generation.
5: I'm being held prisoner by a group of deranged nuns.
1: All right, I've seen enough. Horrible.
6: Doesn't hold up.
1: No, it doesn't.
7: I don't think you'd be...
8: And to be honest with you, Canada only works as a state. It doesn't. We don't need anything they have. As a state, it would be one of the great states anyway.
1: I have been told by some of my people, good friends in business, that legitimately are in business, different types of businesses, not Gene Lasker's powder coating, but these on again, off again, very uncertainty tariffs that Trump keeps potentially imposing, taking away, is very much disturbing business. It's making the stock market just be unbelievably volatile, and it's just not good. It's just not good right now. I heard business is down across the board for... Gene, is your business down?
9: But my business is not down, but I cannot use some candy purples that I really love and enjoy painting because they come from Canada, and with the tariff on, instead of being $14 a pound, it's right around $52 a pound now, so I cannot buy it.
1: Yeah, so it's hurt. It's affecting your business.
9: Yeah. I just have to talk the customer into a different purple, but... I'm still going to sell the person, and I'm going to make money, but I can't buy that powder no more.
1: Right?
7: You're just going to be the most sell an American one.
1: Do you know anybody?
9: I got to buy American.
1: Do you know anybody in business? I know there's one particular person I'm thinking of. I'm not going to get into it, but he is like, my business is down. It's the first time it's been down in 5 years. The business, the marketplace is volatile. These on again, off again tariffs are bad for the economy.
9: No.
1: Are you hearing that, Lummy?
7: I'm not hearing they're bad for the economy. I have heard that it's going to affect business short term. I have two friends that are having problems with their exporting to Canada for the seafood world, but they're trying to make some different things. Hopefully that it ends. But yeah, it raised it up like 50% where Canada is not buying now.
8: Would be one of the great states anyway. This would be the most.
1: I think he's insane by continuing to try to hard sell, soft sell, Canada is going to be part of America. I just think that is so outlandishly stupid and irresponsible. We don't have the infrastructure to absorb them as our country. Our country, hasn't expanded since taking, over Alaska and Hawaii. I don't think that we need to expand.
6: Do you think we're going to try to invade and take Toronto?
1: Man, it would be
6: just like a warning.
1: I hope not.
6: Canada.
7: Yeah, let's go right through Detroit.
6: No. Buffalo or something, right?
7: Yeah, there you go.
1: Man,
9: why not?
1: Even.
9: More property's better.
1: I think our.
9: That's what Hazel says.
1: I think our the size of our country. The states that we've established, the borders that we've established.
9: We took Puerto Rico.
1: We didn't take them.
9: Well, what would you call it?
1: Well, we don't.
9: We changed their flag.
1: They're a territory.
8: They're a territory. One of the great states anyway. This would be the most incredible country visually. If you look at a map, they drew an artificial line right through it between Canada and the U.S. Just a straight artificial line. Somebody did it. A long time ago, many, many decades ago. And
1: see, if I'm Donald Trump, I know the date that it's done to make me sound smarter. Can literally, 5 minutes before he sits down, get a hold of one of his little Seth Kushner handlers and say, hey, can you get me the year that we drove the Canadian-U.S. boundary, please? And just whisper it in my ear.
7: I could have. I forgot. 1818.
8: Makes no sense.
1: Yeah, like in 1818.
9: That's easy to remember.
1: In 1818, exactly. That's so easy to remember. In 1818, somebody got a hair up their ass and decided to draw a straight across the line deal. It's just, optically, it looks so much better if we had all that land. It was all ours.
8: It's so perfect as a great and cherished state. Keeping O Canada, the national anthem. I love it. I think it's great. Keep-

0: keep it. But it'll be for the state, one of our greatest states. Maybe our greatest state.
1: I just think that this is stupid. Like, this is what...
2: It's a little over the top.
1: Yeah, even you are saying, like...
2: We got enough problems. Why do we got to...
1: Man, the minute... Hey, listen, when Detroit and Minneapolis and Chicago...
2: Go down to 10% killings.
1: And Philadelphia and Los Angeles and San Francisco and these Seattle, when they don't have any more problems... When Antifa and these groups, I was on the Tim Pool show. I was talking about the time that, wasn't right after the George Floyd stuff. Didn't the Antifa and the Black Lives Matter, didn't they absolutely 100% take over the police station in Seattle?
3: Yes.
1: Yep. Yeah. I mean, they took it over. Like, when we don't
2: have... That was kind of cool, though.
1: When we don't have those kind of problems... And the mayor of Chicago is reporting that, murders are at a, 20-year low, and the people of Detroit are not homeless, and the people of Philadelphia aren't a bunch of heathens, and the people of New York, we're not, giving immigrants $500 a night hotel rooms. When we're perfect as a country, maybe, just maybe, we could expand. I don't think there's any room to expand. You think Canada wants us
2: to take them?
1: We might want them under Trump's stupid ass conditions, but at the end of the day, they don't want us. It's not going to be cool. It's not going to be anything. Just more people. You know what it is? It's more people that you got to take care of.
2: Right, man. More problems.
1: Yeah.
2: You know they're going to fight us because, look at their hockey teams. They fight us all the time.
3: We'd have a really good hockey team for the Winter Olympics, though.
1: Yeah, I'm just saying.
2: Could they beat the Americans?
3: Well, I mean, we'd just be studs with all the Winter Olympics.
4: Yeah, North America would be.
2: Oh, so you're saying if we took them over, then we'd really be cool in the hockey league. Yeah,
3: we'd be gold medal on skiing and everything.
2: Yeah. Oh, maybe that he's got that going on.
1: No.
2: Wants to win some Olympics.
5: He wants to conquer the Olympics. That's the long play.
3: It's going
5: to
3: be an Olympics.
2: There's some kind of an upside to it.
1: I just want to let you know the reason I'm doing this is because I'm tired of getting our ass kicked in the winter Olympic Games. Skiers, man, I'm just telling you, you got to have a Canadian skier if you're going to have one. And now they'll be ours, all of ours. We'll be able to curl with the best of them. Finally, we'll bring in curling back to America.
2: And our great state of Canada.
3: That's right.
2: Canada.
1: And when I return, the Pink Pony, a local gentleman's club, burnt down.
3: Oh, man.
2: On purpose.
1: And the Tampa Bay Rays, it looks like they're gone.
3: So, no, they're going to be sold.
1: They're going to be sold?
3: This is the plan.
1: Hold on. Are they sold to a local group that gets a stadium deal done?
3: That's what the plan is. I talked to my county buddy that I bowl with, and he says that the county is already working on two to three different locations for them, for the new guys.
1: Is it the DeBartolo group?
3: It's DeBartolo and that jolly guy, the guy from the Yankees, the old Yankees.
4: Now, the president of the Rays was on the sports station yesterday and said the Rays are not for sale.
3: Oh, well, I've heard the county guy said that... The other thing is they're drawing it up to show it to MLB to get more pressure from MLB to tell Sternberg, you're done.
2: They're going to make him sell it?
1: Well, yeah. Probably.
4: That's the rumor. Yeah.
1: So anyway, before I go into words, I've made Jeff Patterson / Gooch, my buddy, who's very, very much like very protective of the brand, very protective of the show, doesn't like a lot of horses' asses talking bad about the show or talking bad about Seth or anything like that. And I've made him a moderator on YouTube.
3: Nice.
1: But he can't figure out how to block people, so he's watching the show right now. Let me show you how to do it, Gooch. Is you go to a person.
4: Are we going to let this eat, Bubba, or you think you want to still have moderators on YouTube?
1: I still want some moderators just in case. You're like, hey, Seth, death to all Jews, you stinky bastard.
4: Well, I caught that one today. seriously?
1: Well, it would be nice to have another set of eyes.
4: Yes, absolutely.
1: Now, Gooch, don't go crazy. But when you see a guy being a dick...
2: Leadership goes to their heads, and he'll be an idiot, too.
1: Who, you're saying Gooch will be?
2: Yeah.
1: The hell he will.
2: Oh, man. Come on
1: he's
2: now.
1: He's very, very,
2: We've
1: very...
2: We've seen it happen.
1: He's very even-keeled. He's a very even-keeled man.
4: He's employee number one.
1: He's Tony Stewart's employee number one. So Gooch, this is how you let's say this is hopefully you're watching. This is how you do it. Let's say somebody said something that you don't like. Let's say Steve, the grumpy old man, he said something bad and you didn't like it. You go beside their name like I am, and you see these three little bubbles. You click on them. And then it gives you an opportunity. Oh, I need to probably take this over here, don't I? So people can see that. Okay, I'm so sorry. So let me do this.
6: Look at that belt.
1: So here's what you do. Let's say Chip Jones said something that pissed you off or you thought was detrimental to the show, or, you know, you wanted to. So you see the three, you click on.
2: Hey, somebody out there say something bad right now so we can click on you.
1: No, we're not doing it.
2: Why? We can see it right-handed. Well,
1: I can do it without doing it. So just shut up. God, those monsters are just eating at his brain.
4: What's the monsters? He's got the strap up.
2: I'm poisoned from the smelly stuff.
1: So here's what you do, Gooch. You click. See these three bubbles? You click on it. Then it gives you remove. You can just remove the comment. You can put the user in a timeout.
2: So now everybody can do this.
1: No, not
3: only moderators.
1: Only moderators, Gene. Only moderators.
2: They only got the code to get in there.
3: Yeah,
1: we have to.
2: Got to get my hackers up.
1: We have to put you down as a moderator, and we're not listing you as a moderator. You can put a user in a timeout. That timeout can be anywhere from 10 seconds to 24 hours.
2: Oh, that's all right.
1: Or you can. Oh, let me click on it. Or you can. This is the ultimate hide user from channel. That's blocking the person 100%. So that's how you do it, Gooch. You click on those three little bubbles.
2: So he can't even read nothing.
1: Well, you can lock a guy completely out.
2: Sweet.
1: Now, we gave everybody amnesty. Only a few people have pissed a few, you know, Seth off, and a few, I think I blocked one yesterday. So we've given everybody amnesty. Everybody's welcome back.
4: I went by your original rules of just, no Jew stuff. So other than that,
1: it's no been... Jew, no family.
3: Yeah, we said no.
1: That's
3: no
1: pretty
3: slurs.
1: Much no Jew, no family. That's no Jew, no family. That's what we're saying. No Jew, no family. That's no Jew, no family. That's what we're saying. Jew, no family.
3: Yeah, we said no.
1: That's
3: no
1: pretty
3: slurs.
1: Much no Jew, no family. That's no Jew, no family. That's what we're saying. What we're saying. No, or religious beliefs, like Lummy's Christian, and there are going to be some anti-Christian people out there. Christians suck. The Pope's a kid toucher.
3: Whoa, I mean, that's true.
1: That's true. Yeah. We'll let that one through.
3: Yeah, the Catholics.
2: I wish you would have touched me. I didn't buy candy with the money.
1: We'll be back in a little bit.
7: 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Wow. The Bubba the Love Sponge Show will be right back.

0: Gene Lanthier, and I need some rednecks to get busy with the thumbs up, because I'm looking kind of stupid on 800. I mean, I don't need to break no records.
1: Looking dumb.
0: But I don't. I don't need to go in there.
1: You don't need to look like a jobber either.
0: I'm not a jobber, man. I'm here for you people, man.
1: You got jobber type numbers right now.
0: Y'all want me to get on these monsters every week so I can, you know, be biblically correct? You know, I'll do it. But I need some thumbs.
2: Now let me tell you something. God does not jump out of your wallet to pay those bills. Those bills keep on coming, oh say the great Gene Lasker. Go ahead and open the wallet for us though, and donate via PayPal, Venmo, or Cash App, all at the Bubba Army.
0: I know, my Christian saying
2: now,
0: is,
2: back to the show.
0: God helps them who helps themselves. So you help me get me some thumbs up so I can blame it on God.
3: Oh, well, that's a very...
0: Christian
3: that's a very cyclical.
0: Cyclical?

0: It's a very cyclical interpretation of religion in itself.
1: Everybody uses it their own way.
0: And you're saying if you believe in God, then you'll...
1: Click the thumbs up, man, help, because I do. Because
0: you'll help me.
1: Right.
0: Hit, cause if
1: stick
0: I,
1: together.
0: If here I am, Gene Lasker, and when I was truly on it and not being a dick and people were into me, I hit 1,000 people within an hour and 4 minutes of the program starting at 7:04 one morning.
2: Right, now we're 3 hours in and I'm at 800.
0: Yeah, 800. Looking dumb as hell.
1: Dang.
0: I mean, Gene, that could be like the big, that could be the biggest, I wouldn't say.
1: I mean, I got the highest and the lowest.
0: Yeah, you're the best and the worst.
1: Which ain't, it's probably kind of cool.
0: Yeah, I mean, usually you are, I mean, your saying in racing was checkers or wreckers.
1: Checkers or wreckers.
0: I mean, you either.
2: Boy, that was costly, wasn't it?
0: You were either going to win it or you're going to be on the hook. You're either going to be a wrecker. There was a wrecker that was bringing your wrecked car back to your pit.
2: Or I stood on the wing.
0: Or you stood on the wing with the checkered flag. Well, that's kind of the way things are playing out for you right now.
2: I don't want some of that action.
0: Man, if you don't get 1,000. Well, you're going to get, I mean, you're 936 now, so, I mean, please.
2: Well, let's do at least 1,400, 15.
0: Oh, let me, this is given, I'm sorry, this is the, how did I get to the Channel 13 live feed?
2: Did it burn up while the people were in it?
0: No.
2: Anybody get burned up?
0: No, I don't think, Pink Pony Showgirls fire may be linked to 4 other arson fires. So let me, that right there kind of screams of now, was that Alex Stein on a pop-up? Oh no, that it looked like him.
3: Yeah.
0: 4 suspected arson fires in Hillsborough County are under investigation. Hillsborough County Fire and Rescue is working with Tampa Fire and Rescue to examine the links to Pink Pony Fire and the arson arrest related to it. Oh, so somebody did actually set fire to the Pink Pony. The Pink Pony is a legendary, real shady gentleman's club here that's about a half a mile from Gene Chop.
2: Yeah, right around the block.
1: Right there.
0: Arvin, God, Solomonpour, who is accused of starting the fire at the Pink Pony, is also accused of urinating in a water bottle and throwing it at an officer.
3: Oh, my.
0: That's bad. I mean, Gene, you've been arrested 16 times. You never peed. That's a new one, right?
2: No, I ain't gonna pee on a cop.
4: You think he had that? You think he had that pre-filled? I mean, you don't think he did that on the spot? You got to be a little nervous to fill up a bottle.
0: Yeah, I think a lot of times when I've been traveling, I'll pee in a bottle. I need a Gatorade bottle because the mouth is a little bit larger for you to stick your gland in there.
3: Yeah, you can just kind of like set it in there.
0: You can't. Yeah, you can't. Pee into what kind of pencil D are you if you're peeing into a water bottle?
2: You got to aim good.
0: Yeah, well,
4: you're like a big gulp cup.
0: Yeah.
3: Then you hold on to it until someone messes with you.
0: I will tell you this. So I have thrown a jug of urine at a car before. But
3: that's what you do when they start messing with you.
0: Mm-hmm.
3: On I-10, just check it out the window.
0: Here's the deal, Gene. When you, of the 16 times you've been arrested, when they finally tell you to, like, when they tell you to turn around and you hear the, it's such a familiar, you hear the.
2: I learned that from the beginning. You know, I didn't turn around. I didn't, do what
0: he
2: said.
0: You were kind of a dick.
2: So when, big time. And so, then, you're calling them names and you're saying stuff to them.
0: Like, let me tell you something, pig.
2: Like, pimple face, you didn't get no ass in high school. That's why you're acting like this, man. Come on, jealousy. So anyway,
0: so you're saying like belittling the cop?
2: Yeah, belittling the cop. Then they throw you in the back seat, and then they park in the heat,
0: and they do their paperwork.
2: They shut the AC off, and then they sit down in the other car next to you in the AC
0: and do their
2: for an hour
0: and do their paperwork.
2: Do the paperwork. Yeah.
0: Talk to their buddy.
2: Mm-hmm. Don't bring you downtown. No bologna sandwich anytime soon.
0: And you're in the back. Throwed back there.
2: Have to pee.
0: No air conditioning.
2: Nope, terrible.
0: All because you're running your mouth.
2: Yeah.
0: So, like, how many arrests? You've been arrested 16 times. How many, at what number did you finally figure out, I'm just going to be a gentleman, put my hands behind my back?
2: I ain't figured that out yet. Oh. I'm just to try to avoid Gene Lasker moves by kind of what you say to me. Do what you're doing. Think about it. Think about it again. Don't do it.
0: But, you know, the latest time, I don't know how long it's been since you've been arrested. It's been a while. I think your last time you got arrested, the only thing you were really guilty of is you were drifting your F-450 in a Lowe's parking lot on a Sunday that was
2: But, you know, I didn't need to pull up next to the cop and say, what, asshole, you can't do it, so you're mad at me?
0: Hold on.
2: So that's what happened.
0: So it's really? The parking lot's wet.
2: One's in it.
0: It just rained. And you're out there
2: zipping around one of the medians, you know, trying to
0: like a make believe race course that you set up.
2: Exactly.
0: And you're going around these big light
2: poles.
0: Doing
2: some figure eights, doing some circles.
0: Just craziness in an F-450 dually.
2: Yeah.
0: With a sprint car wing on top of it. I remember it.
2: Yeah.
0: And the cops watching.
2: And you sat there for a while, you know, across the parking lot. I seen him, so what?
0: So you're putting on a show.
2: And, you know, I was still doing it. And then, of course.
0: He rolls up.
2: So I roll up window to window with him, you know.
0: Window to window.
2: And he says.
0: And rather than to say, hey, officer, I just want to let you know I was just in there just trying to have a good time. Sorry. Yeah. You know, if I need to go home, you know, I'm so sorry. You say.
2: What'd you think about that, asshole? That really didn't work out for me.
0: Did he say, I need you to step up?
2: I need you to back your truck up a little bit. And I said, okay. So I put it in reverse and stood on it. You know, and I backed it up. I don't know why. So he could get out of his door and not be close to my truck.
0: Right.
2: Step on out of there.
0: Did he say, please get out of the vehicle?
2: Yeah, I need you to get out of the vehicle and show me an ID.
0: So you did that.
2: So I did that. Then he said, turn around, put your hands behind your back. And I said, you know, you're upset because I talked to you like that, or are you upset because you can't drive like me?
0: And he probably didn't answer you.
2: Nah, he didn't answer me. He just threw me in a car.
0: did he take you right to the shop, or did he?
2: He pretty much did. Yeah.
3: Was it cold outside?
2: I don't remember. But I know I tried to tell him to have Steps pick my truck up, and he didn't do that for me.
0: So the
2: so I had four, to pay big time money to some idiot.
0: The four fires took place at the Smoke Bodega.
4: Bodega?
0: Yeah, that's right, Bodega. The Smoke Bodega Smoke Shop on Sheldon Road. The Cure Leaf Dispensary on Sheldon Road. The Secrets Gentlemen's Club on Hillsboro.
3: Oh.
0: And inside a vehicle in its parking lot.
3: Did you see what this guy looks like? Guilty. Yeah.
2: That's him?
0: The Hillsborough County Fire and Rescue investigators are working with Tampa Fire Rescue to examine links to the Pink Pony Fire and the arson related to it. Alvin Solomon Poor is accused of setting Pink Pony Showgirls on fire on Wednesday. A witness said that the Solomon Poor also fired a gun multiple times while inside the building that was not occupied during the incident. Police say that this idiot was even dragging brush into the building while they were taking him into custody. When officers took him to the district office, he said he was thirsty, so he was given a water bottle. That's when police say that he damaged a camera and urinated in the bottle and threw it at the police officer.
4: Oh, man.
0: Solomon Poor was...
2: With or without a top?
0: I don't know. Probably without. Nasty. Solomon Poor was supposed to make his first appearance in court on Thursday morning, but when he showed up, he was combative and disruptive, so his first appearance was postponed. Oh, my God. Now, Gene, have you been to the Pink Pony?
2: Yeah, I drove by when the cops was all there.
0: It looks like there's a lot of damage.
2: Yeah, but it's inside damage.
0: Still, you know how hard it is to get that smoke, charred, filled, you know, like when something's been on fire, you got to replace the studs, the drywall, right?
2: Yep. Oh, yeah, all that, all the wood inside.
0: So I don't know. I don't know why, you know, I don't know why he would mess with the Pink Pony.
2: I've had terrible table dance.
0: I've had some great experiences at the Pink Pony.
2: Well, he evidently didn't.
0: Tampa Bay Rays, hate to make this too hyper-local, but this definitely is a national story in the fact that, you know, Major League Baseball consists of, what, 31 teams? 31 teams?
3: Yeah.
4: I guess it's got to be an even number of teams, right?
3: I think there's still one extra.
0: I think there's 31, however many. And they are huge commodities. Tampa Bay Rays might be one of the bottom three or fourth as far as value.
3: There's 30.
0: There's 30?
3: Yes.
0: And you know what? Can you find me a ranking of most valuable Major League Baseball team?
3: Yes.
0: And least valuable, or a listing of such? Because I got to think that the Rays are... I still think they're overworth. I still think they're worth more than $1 billion.
4: Oh, they are by far.
0: Yeah, and like 1.4 or something.
2: So they're going to be away from the stadium after this.
0: Well, here's the deal. They've tried to kiss the owner of the Rays' ass into getting this new stadium built, and it's come down to the fact that he needs to commit to $700 million. He needs to commit to that kind of money for the construction and or the overages of this super fantastic facility. Well, then throw in the hurricane damage that the existing place that they play, the Tropicana Field, took, which is what, Seth, to be about $65 million repair?
4: That's what they're saying. I think it's going to be a lot
2: ridiculous.
4: More?
0: And I mean...
2: To put a top on it?
0: Yeah.
4: But the whole inside's got to be damaged. It's been open since, I mean, what, October?
3: Yeah.
4: I mean, I'd imagine.
3: Plus all the rain that went on the electronics.
0: Yeah. Every day it rains, Gene.
2: Yeah,
0: I get it. All that stuff.
2: It wasn't designed to be open, right?
0: No. None of that.
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0: What?
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6: The latest Rays stadium shakeup. The team has officially pulled out of a deal to build a new stadium in St. Petersburg. The Rays faced a
0: I will tell you, that's a badass
2: nice.
0: Deal.
3: Yeah, it is.
6: It's 31st deadline.
0: But here's the problem in itself. Then I got to go into words. Geographically, and Brian Matrone touched on this. Geographically, I saw this demonstration online where you put a compass right at the stadium. And then you draw a 50-mile radius around the stadium. The Rays, by 25 or 30%, have the least amount of people in that 50-mile radius.
2: Because they're on water.
0: Because 25 miles on either side is water. And so, geographically, the Tropicana Field... Where the proposed new stadium will go is you're automatically hurting yourself by just the amount of people that can potentially come to your game. Whereas if they would build the stadium, and I know that everybody thinks that I'm insane, but everybody wants to build it down by, where the Lightning play. Everybody might want to build it where, near where the, I would say my second choice would be where the Bucks play. But there's not. I don't think there's enough room over there.
3: We're going to build it. They got to save that for when they rebuild or build a new stadium for the Bucks. Yeah.
0: But so here's where I say you put it. You put it out there by the Hard Rock.
3: Well, the two locations that my buddy said that they're going to put in is the one pretty much the fairgrounds,
0: right?
3: And also,
0: which one I'm proposing
3: next to in between Ebor with the gas works.
0: No. No.
2: Are you going to take the fair away from us there now?
0: No, Gene. You're not going to take the fair away. There's so much land over there they're not going to take the fair away. But let me tell you if you talk about the fairgrounds, that represents you're an hour from Sarasota, you're an hour from Orlando, you're an hour from the Villages, you're 30 minutes from Tampa. You're an hour away from Clearwater. I mean, you are strategically, you're right off of, I-4 and 75. I think, Lummi, that would be huge.
3: Well, they said that when they do the fairgrounds, when they're going to build like a experience around it, like all the other stadiums.
0: Right.
3: Yeah. So
6: they'd and on whether or not it. To proceed with the stadium and redevelopment plans, which took years of planning.
0: First of all, it needs to be thrown. It's not going to be, like food places and bars T-shirts and stuff like that. But St. Pete isn't going to be, can't, cannot be in the new owner's plans. I hope the new owners are Tampa-based and they plan on keeping the team in Tampa.
3: They are.
6: And a post to social media, the team said, quote, a series of events beginning in October that no one could have anticipated led to this difficult decision, end quote. Those events in October, of course, referring to the hurricane, specifically Hurricane Milton, when winds over 100 miles per hour ripped the roof off the Trump. So now it leaves the entire state with a lot of questions. We are covering all angles of the latest Rays development tonight, from the specific details that brought us to this moment and how this decision impacts the fans.
7: Indeed. We want to bring in the very latest here on the situation with the Rays with Fox 13's Genevieve Curtis, who starts her coverage tonight live from St. Pete. Genevieve, I know you...
0: I like these renderings. Yeah. I like the stadium concept. Just put it out there by Hard Rock. Yeah. And we're good.
4: That's not the problem, though.
3: Yeah, that's not it.
4: The problem is that the owner doesn't want to pay for his stadium.
0: No, I know that. I understand that.
4: And that's why...
7: Been working this all day since...
4: I was just going to say, that's why for the last 20-plus years, nothing has happened at all.
0: Right. And we've been through this how many times? Four? Five?
4: I lost count.
0: Remember they had the one that had the sale concept that was going to be by...
3: It takes off Al Lang Stadium.
0: Yeah.
3: Yeah.
0: So, I mean...
4: Ebor deal.
0: Yeah, they had the Ebor deal.
4: They had that we're going back to St. Pete. It's official. We're doing it.
0: Doing this. The problem is Stu Steuerberg doesn't want to have to be responsible for that $700 million along with some overages. That's the bottom line, period.
7: It broke here. This is just the latest.
0: And finally, time is caught up with him where he has to poop or get off the pot, and he will not commit to this.
7: Here in a long Rays stadium saga, but a big one still.
0: Let me ask you a question, Seth. Could Major League Baseball step in and say, listen, bud, We're not in for relocation. We're not ready for that. You needed to get this deal done and you didn't, and so now we're encouraging you to sell the team to a ownership group in Tampa that can get this deal done.
4: I don't know if
0: they had that power.
4: I don't know. I don't think the commissioner could do that. I don't know if major league owners get together and have a vote, and if it's unanimous, then he's got to sell the team. But I just don't think that Stu would sell his team before he would get the new stadium, which would, I don't know how much it would increase
0: his value.
4: The price. Yeah, the price of what he has. Because, of course, if a city's building him a brand new stadium, that gets tacked on to the whole Rays worth.
3: It would. And that's what the Marlins guy did. But MLB is going to be pulling the revenue share.
4: That's what they said.
3: Yeah, which will force the sale.
0: That's their play.
4: MLB's been down on the area for a while, Bubba. They sided with the Rays. They said that we need to get our stuff together, that, baseball, that there's other cities that need baseball. That's where Nashville and Montreal and Charlotte and all these other places got mentioned. Right. So I feel like with whatever the Rays know or whatever Major League Baseball knows is that they've gotten offered somewhat of a fair deal to stay down here in Tampa, and they're rejecting everything.
0: Yeah, I think Major League Baseball knows that this is a fair deal.
4: I mean, a half-and-half deal for the stadium, I mean, that's as an owner, I feel like that's as good as it can get.
0: Yep.
7: Less.
8: Yes, certainly, Mark. This is another chapter in that ongoing saga. And city officials have long equated its relationship with the Rays and this stadium deal to a marriage. Well, today the wedding has been called off. There is no longer going to be a new stadium deal. But we also heard from Rays leadership tonight that think if they take a little bit of a pause, take a little bit of a break, they might be able to work towards something.
9: I have no interest in working with this ownership group.
8: For Mayor Ken Welch in the city of St. Petersburg, there is no going back. The Rays and its owner, Stu Steuerberg, are their runaway bride, leaving them at the altar. The altar being a 30,000-seat ballpark surrounded by hotels, restaurants, and a Black History Museum.
0: See, man, Ken Welch knows that this guy's complete ass. He knows.
3: Yep.
0: He has dealt with this guy.
8: The $600 million.
0: Well, I mean, look at the common denominator. Bill Foster, Rick Baker, Kreisman. And, I mean, we've been through four mayors, and Stu Steuerberg can't get a deal done with all four of them, regardless of political affiliation. It has nothing to do with Republican versus Democrat. They've come from different sides of the fence. All four mayors were all presented this issue, and he has rejected all four.
10: $1 billion deal was historic and would have made good on decades of broken promises.
9: That bridge has been burned.
10: The Rays announced on social media that they were no longer going to follow through with the stadium deal. The genesis for them are the Hurricanes and delayed bond vote. For months, the team expressed concerns over cost overages.
9: I've seen nothing, not even something written on a napkin to explain their cost overruns.
10: By phone today, Rays president Matt Silverman wouldn't put a dollar amount on it, but says pushing the project to 2029 delivery meant increased costs related to inflation, insurance, and potential tariffs, all impacting their bottom line. Notably, he says the team is not for sale, but they are pursuing investors.
11: We've had ongoing conversations about selling parts of the franchise as part of any stadium build. This team is Tampa Bay's team, and any future transaction would involve the team staying in Tampa Bay unless something unexpected happens.
10: For his part, Welch and the city of St. Pete say when you call off an engagement, you don't continue to date. He says they will move forward with the options to develop the land around Tropicana Field and are willing to pursue baseball with a new partner.
0: If I'm Ken Welch, I got a bulldozer out there or an excavator for effect, saying at the last pitch of is it 2027? I think it's when it's officially over.
4: Yeah, they have to they got to play in 26 and 27 right in there, and the Rays still have to fix, or the city still has to fix that for them.
0: Right. So the city still has to fix the. They're saying it's going to be opening day 2026 for them to come back to the Trop. They'll play there for 2 years, and then they're done. They're out of there. I would literally have an excavator and a bulldozer as I do a press conference saying, the last pitch of 2027, and we're bulldozing this bitch down. Call me Bulldozing Bubba.
9: We were a community before baseball. We'll be one after baseball, and we still have a shot if we have an ownership who agrees with our values to make that happen. It obviously is not going to happen with this ownership group.
10: Countless hours of taxpayer-funded work went into this proposal. I asked the mayor if Sternberg owes the community an apology.
9: Absolutely. Absolutely. And I've had these personal conversations. The legacy of the historic gas plant, the promises of economic development, the 30,000 jobs. I mean, this was not about just the historic gas plant community. It was about the future of St. Pete.
10: We posed the same question to Silverman.
11: If that involves private apologies, it may. I think we're at the point where we just need to get in the room and start to restore trust among all the parties.
0: I've seen enough, and I'm like, I could care less. I hope they sell it to a local group that, you know, moves it out of St. Pete,
3: Tampa,
0: and puts it in a place where they can put 25,000-30,000 people a night in there. They always seem to have a competitive competitive team, but I think Stu Steuerberg is just a complete dick. A lot of team owners would take a 50-50 deal. The majority of Major League Baseball brand new stadiums deals are less than that.
4: Once when they had the deal with St. Pete, yeah. And then once the hurricane happened, everything kind of broke off. But they were both going to do, I think it was going to be, what, $600 million or something like that?
0: Yep.
3: Yeah, $600.
0: Yep. When I come back, Elon says, don't worry, I'm going to go get the astronauts. It's only been scrubbed for what, Lummy? Only a few days, right?
3: Correct. It was a 24-hour delay.
0: All right, so I'm going to get them. They've been there for what, almost a year?
3: Yeah,
0: they've been
3: months.
0: Up there since June.
2: They didn't run out of food yet?
0: No.
2: Well, they wanted to be there then.
0: No, Gene. That's not how it went.
2: You don't load up a year's worth of food and not stay.
0: Gene, it's the International Space Station. They have supplies up there.
4: They sell snacks.
0: They got vending machines.
3: They got a commissary.
0: Yeah.
2: Okay, so they're set up.
0: They got space Uber. Okay,
2: they're not stranded.
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1: You could just call me a buccaneer because simple fact is I'm 2 and 15, but I'm worth millions.
2: You know what? Great point, my friend. You are 2 and 15, but you're worth millions. You're probably the Elon Musk of first grade. You're probably the richest first grader, self-made first grader in the world. Which, that's saying something, right?
1: Yeah.
2: Yeah, there you go.
1: Yeah.
0: Wow. 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
2: Oh man, it should be a good one today. I've been somewhat dreading it. And I've been anticipating it. I feel as if I need to be, I'm going to be like a guy that, look, you're two lions, and I'm just going to throw a piece of steak and then I'm going to back off and kind of let you guys fight it out a little bit. Brian Matroni and Dr. Dan Diaco together, and I don't know, have we ever done this particular dynamic?
4: I mean, not in a long time.
5: Yeah, it's been a while.
4: Pre-COVID?
2: Oh, yeah, it would certainly be pre-COVID.
4: Yeah, I didn't even get the memo. Nobody told me. It's exciting.
5: Oh, really? You had no idea?
4: No, I had no idea.
5: I was going to check in with you last night and stop the ad hominem attacks. But then I said, you know what? It's more fun.
4: I pulled up. I saw the Cyber Douche truck in the driveway there. I'm like, oh, what's going on? Where's Lovey's car?
2: Bubba stole Dan's truck.
4: I had my dad soccer van car.
2: Yeah, his dad's soccer van pulls up to next to, and if it wasn't his cyber truck, it could have been his Ferrari.
4: Yeah,
2: you know,
4: he wouldn't put the miles all the way up here.
2: Yeah, right.
4: Or coming down the rock road, there's no way.
2: Or the vintage, the vintage Lambo. Do you still got the vintage Lambo?
5: It's not vintage. It's actually relatively new. It's a Sturato.
2: No, I thought you had an older one.
5: An older Ferrari.
2: Yeah, that's right. Like Miami Vice one or something.
5: Yeah, Testarossa, but it was slow, didn't stop, didn't turn, and I felt like I was going to die in it.
2: So the novelty of having, kind of a throwback performance car quickly wore off when
5: the air conditioner doesn't work. It does, but it just doesn't do it.
4: It doesn't blow hard.
2: Right. I think they've changed air conditioning technology in vehicles since that car, has been produced. So I think the modern day air conditioner, even in your, even in Brian's dadmobile, has great air conditioning.
5: Yeah, it was like 1980s French air conditioning technology.
2: So anyway, Dr. Dan and Brian, I think it should be really good. Couple things right out of the box. One, Dale Waltrip announced with some type of condition where he's going to, I guess it's so bad that he's going to start, not going out in public. Like, he's, you're sick when...
4: Is it some sort of dementia?
2: No, I think Dan will tell us what it is. It's some kind of
4: frontal temporal degeneration.
2: Hold on here.
6: Bryce, thank you.
4: CTE?
2: New tonight? Is
4: Oof.
2: That what... So, well, they're saying that it may have been caused by some of his wrecks. So, hold on.
6: NASCAR Hall of Famer Darrell Waltrip will step away from public life after his diagnosis with a brain...
2: Does that mean, you won't even go to the grocery store? Does that mean, when you step out of public life...
5: No. That just means he can go to the grocery. He's not going to do, newscasts. He's not going to do interviews.
2: He's not going to cover the race car, NASCAR stuff.
4: It also means he could become very nasty with his family. Mm-hmm. He could act out. He can engage in behaviors that otherwise he wouldn't do.
2: Masturbating
5: on an airplane.
2: hold on here.
6: Diagnosis with a brain disease. It's called frontotemporal degeneration, or FTD. The rare disorder affects personality, behavior, and language.
2: I might have that right now because all of those three things in play for me every day of the week.
4: You're full FTD.
2: I think I'm a fully functional FTD.
5: That's the florist, right?
6: That came from injuries in his racing career.
2: Now, Dan and even Brian, you guys have seen the new NASCAR.
4: How did these guys survive?
2: Hold on. They got the modern day NASCAR. First of all, if you know, I do know how they do it, so I'll tell you guys. They actually have the driver in all series now, whether it's IRL, F1, NASCAR truck, is the seat manufacturers have you sit in like this mold-like substance, and they build the seat, the carbon fiber seat around you, right? Like they build it to fit your body. It's just not all, you know, all, and so.
5: As they should, because movement is death.
2: Exactly. So they try to keep you confined, including this now huge, you know, carbon fiber halo system around your helmet, where your helmet literally only has like 3 inches on each side it can move. And again, Dan, they're probably trying to reduce, you know, with a Hans neck and restraint system, along with, you know, the seat being, you know, your head just kind of being wedged in that seat, they probably can reduce the, you know, possibility of breaking your neck or all that kind of deal. Look at these dudes. These dudes didn't have nothing.
5: That looks like the lunar rover.
4: Look at the
5: back brace. Might as well be a folding beach seat.
4: It could be.
2: It might as well be a half inch of plywood covered in some leather upholstery with a little bit of padding on it. You know, Jimmy cut it back in the wood shop, and they just upholstered it with leather. It could be like, you know, half inch plywood. For
4: look
2: all
4: at
2: I
4: that
2: know.
4: Steering column. Just yeah. would crack your sternum in 2 seconds.
2: Absolutely. And then just dash. Look, I mean, just that's
4: all
2: what
4: metal.
2: Happened when Dale actually died of a basal skull fracture. But when he hit his mouth and entire from his nose on down hit the top of the steering wheel and continued into the. I have a friend that was there. I'll just tell you, Kenny Schrader has been to my track a lot in the open wheel modified. He continues to drive, and one day there was about six of us out after the race by the fire pit. Those guys were drinking beer, and I was just hanging out. And somebody asked him, "Hey," because Kenny Schrader was the guy that when Dale Sr. wrecked, and then Schrader got into him because he had nowhere to go. Well, both of the cars kind of went down to the bottom. And when Schrader got out of his car, Dale still had it. See, one of the things that you do is you take your window net down, and that kind of shows
4: that you're wise.
2: Yeah, that you're,
5: yeah,
2: exactly.
5: I'm okay. In fact, that's a signal that you're okay.
2: Right. That shows that you're at least cognizant. You know, you're cognitive enough to be able to pull your window net now. So at that point, Dan, you know, you could be paralyzed, I guess, from the waist down. But you know,
4: that'd be a weird paralysis in a car accident.
2: Right. So if you put your window net down, That gives everybody a sigh of relief. Well, Dale Sr. doesn't go down. Kenny Schrader is like 1, 2, 3 car lengths away from him where he spun out with him. And he goes into Dale Sr.'s car. He lowers the window side net, and he's the first dude.
4: Oh, he sees the damage.
2: And if you see it, I didn't pull it up, but you can see him start motioning. It's real fast for the ambulances and stuff to get there. And then they completely draped. When they pulled him out, and they completely tinted it and draped it. There's no pictures of it.
4: Well, it was so bad that we changed the law in the state of Florida.
2: Yeah.
4: But before the Dale Earnhardt Sr. death, autopsy photos would be public. And because they're, you know, done by the state, and the family fought it so hard,
2: and the government
4: stepped up, and the governor stepped up, and they actually passed a law, and they prevented it from being released.
2: Yeah,
4: so I can only imagine how bad those photos were.
2: The Orlando, you know, the Orlando Sentinel and the Tampa Bay Times and the St. Paul, all the Miami Herald.
4: I mean, nationally, yeah,
2: they were all in a district court in Orlando, and you're right, Brian, and they went like, listen, we have the right as under the FOIA, sunshine, you know, all these type of deals that we, you know, it was a public event broadcast on a major network, you know, it's newsworthy. And they went clear to, I don't know if it went to the Florida Supreme Court or it got stopped on the local level, but a judge sealed. They were so bad that a judge, you know, because if they weren't that bad, you know, you wouldn't really, but the family fought it tooth and nail. Kenny Schrader says that his face was gone from his nose on down.
5: I believe it. The other thing that happened,
2: like, his
5: from
2: face was completely gone from the nose on down. I'm sorry, Dan.
5: The other thing that happened from this is twofold. Number one is, you know, soft walls became the standard of care.
2: Well,
5: everyone was required to wear the Hans.
2: Can I give you a statistic? There's in NASCAR, since Dale Sr. was the last death they've had in NASCAR.
4: Yeah, if he had a Hans device, he doesn't die.
2: Oh, no, yeah, he does not die. Mm-mm. Absolutely.
5: And the same thing happened to Ayrton Senna.
2: If he had
5: changed Formula One because he was so loved.
2: Well, you know, the red before Dale died was created. Tony was part of that. And, oh, my God, everybody thought Tony was dead. His car barrel rolled down the front stretch like 8, 9, 10 times, and they cleaned that wreck up. Well, under the red, Dale Sr. was noted to kind of loosen his belts a little bit, kind of stretch out a little bit. Well, a lot of times, if there's only one or two laps, he wouldn't even really cinch his belts back up. And they after the NASCAR investigation, those in the racing community that knew, or you know, knew what the NASCAR report says, that his belts were loosened during the red, and he didn't cinch them back up. So you know, a lot of people don't know that he didn't have his belt cinched up. You know, Dan, he only hit the wall going 137 miles an hour.
5: Yeah, but with no Hans, a heavy ass helmet,
2: no
5: face protection, and loose belts.
2: And loose belts.
5: I mean, that's
4: you're
5: a setup
4: up
5: for
4: into it, and it wasn't the soft wall.
2: No,
4: wall,
5: it was a hard wall.
4: Yeah.
2: And the car technology too. Now they got crumple zones in the car, and you know, obviously we saw the kind of seat that Dale probably had with Darrell Waltrip. So Dan, what's the what is that that Darrell Waltrip has? The front lobal FTD. What is it called? What is it?
5: Frontal temporal degeneration.
2: So what does that mean? Your front part of your brain.
5: Yeah, it's just
2: rotting,
5: right? And then it's almost like you had a lobotomy, because once your frontal lobe is gone, you lose your personality.
2: You do?
5: Yeah, your frontal lobe's all personality.
2: Can they
5: art, interest, humor?
4: Well, we had
2: they're on our front lobes.
4: Yeah. We had a client back in the day when I was working with Steve and Jay, and he had gotten into two bad car accidents, and the second one turned him into a completely different person. We were very close with the family, and he was this guy, good old Southern boy, and an inventor and things like that. And
2: before, yeah.
4: And he had come up with different things. I'm not going to say too much to reveal his identity,
2: right?
4: But
2: a good old
5: the icy hot lunchbox.
4: Yeah. After the accident, he became violent towards his wife.
2: Really?
4: Sexually deviant. Just a completely different person.
2: Now, if he committed a crime, if he would commit a crime,
4: well, Lindsey Clancy would get him. Yeah,
2: what I'm saying, yeah. Now the case law we've established with Lindsey Clancy, I think everything's in play as to why you might not be acting yourself when you do a really, really bad thing.
4: It's one of the most ridiculous things, because hormones and anger and nobody's in their right mind when they're murdering somebody.
2: Right.
4: So to say that, I was insane when I was doing that. Yeah. Everybody who murders
2: that's
4: insane.
2: That's pretty much the starting point of every person that murders somebody, is that I was, insane.
4: Yeah.
2: Because any sane person wouldn't do that act. Yeah, you're insane. But man, I mean,
4: I was overcome with testosterone and anger.
2: And so that's why I had to rape the girl, because and then you can do this. Hey, listen, I'm under a doctor's care for testosterone replacement, so I'm not doing anything, illegal or illicit.
4: No, my hormones are all out of whack.
2: Yeah, I'm not, buying, these steroids from Guido at the gym. I'm under a doctor's care for, testosterone and whatever the hell I'd be taking, and it raises my aggression levels. And normally when at University of Tampa, 2011, year old jogs by my condo, I don't do anything because I can control myself, but my testosterone level is 2700 right now, and I just had to rape her,
5: and I've effed my pillow 15 times today already.
2: Right. And I masturbate. I can't stop touching my thing.
5: My skin burns.
2: I mean, they're going to have to consider that excuse now that that they've let, Lindsey Clancy say that I was temporarily insane while I was choking out my three kids. Duh.
4: Just during that time, not when she sent her husband away and planned it out and meticulously executed it.
2: I toggled back and forth. I was like, sane, not sane, sane, not.
5: Hell, and also, that's Massachusetts.
2: All of us. Any of us that sit behind a microphone and have to sit here and toggle between, reality and entertainment, and we're insane too, I think.
5: I don't think that would fly in Florida. I think any jury would convict Clancy in Florida.
4: Well, except
5: I just don't think that would
2: happen.
5: I don't
2: know.
4: Except, didn't you? Wasn't wasn't Massachusetts the state, the texting suicide case where the girl was encouraging her boyfriend and they got her for that.
2: They threw her. Yeah.
4: Right.
2: They, so like that's
5: she wasn't postpartum.
4: She got involuntary manslaughter though for texting somebody encouraging
2: him to kill himself. Something like you're a pussy, you won't
4: but
2: do
4: I'm
2: it.
4: But I'm saying you're saying, "Oh, Massachusetts such a liberal state, you know, this but they're also that's a conviction you wouldn't have gotten in most states, you know."
2: So, and a death last night, the coach, is this guy only known for being the son of Coach K? Like, does he...
4: I guess he was an analyst and everything, but his biggest thing is he's Coach K's son-in-law.
7: Brian Schrader in the WR.
2: Is Coach K retired.
4: No, he retired.
5: He had back problems. He had a lot of back problems. Yeah. He was old. He coached Duke for like 35 years.
7: Lives.
2: Can you imagine a guy like that, how much money he made? Because, you know, he was always the up... When he coached the game, he was always on probably the top one, two, or three paid college coaches in, you know, the... Because he's one of the greatest of all time. So, you know, he's probably on the upper end of the pay scale every year.
4: Somewhere between $45 and $100 million net worth is the estimate. But $45 million is the most reliable. So not, I mean, look, there's coaches making $15 million a year now. So his, you know, that's
5: at college?
4: Yeah.
5: Basketball?
4: Yeah.
2: Yeah. Yeah.
5: Wow.
2: Here we go. Yep. This is just Chris, but whatever the hell.
7: It was new tonight. We learned that Coach K's son-in-law and
2: son-in-law.
4: Yeah.
7: ESPN basketball analyst Chris Spatola has died. He was just 40.
2: I just want to know what he died of. I really can't, you know.
7: 7 years old.
2: Did he get some?
4: No, they haven't announced yet. They say it was sudden and unexpected.
2: Well, doesn't that usually mean sometimes an overdose?
4: Unalive yourself. Overdose, it could be heart attack.
5: A DVT going into a pulmonary embolism.
7: No cause of death given, but ESPN said that his death was unexpected. Spatola was married to Coach K's daughter, Jamie, and they have 3 children.
5: Sad.
7: The family issued a statement tonight saying in part that they're deeply grateful for the outpouring of love, thoughts, and prayers they received during this incredibly difficult time. Spatola was a 4-year starter for Army back from 1990.
2: Army?
4: Yeah, that's where Coach K got his start.
2: Yeah, I think, didn't Bobby Knight get his start at Army too? I think, or West Point or something. I think Bobby Knight got his start there, and I think Vince Lombardi got his start like at some military school too. I think. I don't know. I could be wrong.
7: He went to 2002, and then he served in the U.S. Army for 5 years. He joined Duke in 2007, becoming assistant basketball.
2: And by the way, that's where Dan did his undergrad. Coach K was there your entire time, wasn't he?
5: He was. He's only been there for about 3 or 4 years.
2: He was kind of
5: a
2: young dude back
5: then,
2: wasn't
5: he? Yeah, he was.
2: But for your 4 years you were at Duke, did they win any national championships, or did you guys make it to the Final Four?
5: They went to the champion. They were in the championship game my sophomore year, and they lost to Louisville in the last 2 minutes of the game. They're winning the whole time.
2: Now, what's it like? Were you on campus?
5: Yeah, the whole campus was on fire.
2: Like, what is it like to be on campus, you know, with every dorm room probably watching the game?
5: We were outside.
2: They had a
5: big screen,
2: like a projection kind of deal?
5: Exactly,
2: yeah,
5: exactly.
2: I got to think that's just unbelievable.
5: It was a lot of energy.
2: Yeah.
5: Yeah, it was great.
2: Plus, probably a lot of hotties, too, right?
5: We were talking about Duke, man.
4: Duke, no.
5: Yeah, it's just the Harvard hotties.
2: There's no Duke. You know what? I'm misconstruing North Carolina with Duke.
5: Oh, Chapel Hill was filled with hotties.
2: Oh, yeah.
5: Duke had just like a handful.
2: So, you guys know that I know Rick Fox. You know,
5: like the best looking guy to come out of Carolina in the last 30 years.
2: So, you know, Rick Fox and I, I haven't spoke to him probably in 5 or 6 years. I had him on the air a while back, but we're from, you know, I'm from Warsaw. He lived in Warsaw for 3 years and played for the basketball team. It was some kind of fellowship. You know, it was some kind of flim-flammy. Some rich person from Warsaw somehow got a hold of Rick Fox because Rick Fox went to Canada from the Bahamas for middle school or something like that, and they plucked him out of there, got him down to Warsaw. So Rick Fox and I know each other. My senior year was his, I think, sophomore year. So I actually, you know, hung out with him a little bit, and I knew him. So I was called. We had him on the air one time, Dan, and you obviously know he went to Chapel Hill, North Carolina. You know, he went from Little Warsaw, Indiana, to Chapel Hill, North Carolina,
5: which is still little.
2: And I don't know if Rick Fox won a. Brian, this might be something you can look for me. I don't know if Rick Fox won a national championship in college with North Carolina, but I think they went to the finals a couple years. And I had him on the air one time, and we were talking, and then we talked like privately.

0: And like any girl that you want to sleep with, you can. Like the hottest chick that may be in a big time committed relationship with a, you know, pretty, she'll cheat on her boyfriend to be able to blast a guy that's a big time star, you know, at North Carolina Tar Heel. Like, can you imagine, like, just, and Fox was, I'm not trying to be homo or nothing, but Rick Fox was a good looking dude.
1: I mean, very good looking.
0: There's a reason why he married Vanessa Williams,
1: who was the prettiest girl in the world, arguably at the time.
0: Yeah, I mean, you know, and he went. I mean, he's a good looking dude.
1: Mm-hmm.
0: Brian, did he win any national championships?
2: They got to the Final Four and then fell in the semis in 1991, which I believe was his senior year. He was all ACC that season.
0: Yeah. So I mean,
2: but didn't win a championship with them, but
0: then went on to
2: made it to the championship game.
0: Then went on to be a Celtic and then a Laker.
2: He did win championships with the Lakers.
0: I think he won three. I think he might have won three. So anyway, man, you know,
1: would you rather win a college championship or a pro championship?
2: Pro, especially back then because of the money,
1: right?
2: You know, three-time NBA champion, 2001, 2000, 2001, and 2002.
0: Yeah.
3: Coach and director of basketball operations.
0: Sorry, bud. Sorry you died. Don't know who you are really that much. You're Coach K's son-in-law. You're like, you're not even related. But, you know, hey, nonetheless, it's a great, it's an unbelievable tragedy, and we pray for your family. Speaking of praying, I think this is the largest amount of NFL teams that have already gone back to, that are relying on their backup quarterback in week three, I think ever, because there are six teams now that, you know, here we are, we're going into week three, so we've completed 2 weeks, and after 2 weeks we got six franchises that are going, you know, to backup. And I think that isn't every one of these teams is quarterbacks kind of like, well, with the exception of maybe Atlanta, aren't they all kind of franchise-ish type, you know, like they're big.
2: Kyler Murray's on a on kind of a prove it deal, as he, you know, got booted from Arizona,
0: right?
2: And he actually may be back this week. And Penix Jr. is starting for Atlanta.
0: Yeah.
2: He was always going to most likely be the starter for them at some point once he recovered from his ACL injury.
0: Now, Jax, the next three, Caleb, Jaden, and Jackson, those are all like young, considered up and coming, the franchise guy. Like, you know, Caleb Williams is Chicago's savior. Right.
1: Mm-hmm. Yeah. You heard his little hamstring.
2: Oh my God! Did you see him?
0: No. Yeah. Talk about a flop.
2: This is such a bad look.
1: When you wear nail polish, I don't think you're that tough.
2: He's a very good quarterback, but he had to be carted off the field
1: for a hamstring.
2: I thought he blew out his Achilles. I thought it was something serious.
0: I'm going to try to find it, Dan.
1: What a bitch.
0: I mean, this guy. I mean, like, it's
2: Jackson Dart walked off with a blown
4: worst
2: out
4: case
2: knee.
4: Scenario,
1: right? Exactly. That's a stud.
2: Yeah.
1: You know what I mean?
0: Yes.
1: Get up and walk out. To have the cart pull
0: yes.
1: you out.
0: In fact,
1: because of a hammy.
2: With his head covered, giving people
0: it.
2: A thumbs up as he left the field.
0: Like you're the Utley guy from Detroit. You're never going to walk again. You know, like the guys that usually, man. And I'm not trying to be a dick or not, but usually when a player there's no rules to it, but just if you look at players that have been carted off the field and they give the fans the thumbs up, that's usually something that's really, really serious, that like you could potentially be paralyzed and like it's a good sign.
1: Yeah, you were knocked out.
0: Yeah, like
1: you know,
0: it's,
1: something
0: you know,
1: bad.
0: You're really hurt.
2: Broken leg,
0: yes.
2: Shattered.
0: Yes.
2: You know, femur.
0: Something that's like
1: sudden
0: really
1: death on the field.
0: Something that's very catastrophic,
1: heart
0: right?
1: Yeah.
0: This so
1: a little hamstring.
0: So this guy here, Caleb, he comes like
2: non-contact injury.
0: Like Brian says, he's already committed to the slide, so there's not a Minnesota Viking that puts a hit on him. I think a guy puts a hand on him, like just touches him so he's dead.
2: You know, no, I think he went down because of the injury.
0: Right.
2: Yeah, because he's still got room there.
0: You're right.
2: Yeah.
0: He blew it. He blew the hammy or strained a hammy when he was, you know, cutting to go upfield on a quarterback
2: keeper.
0: Now, it
2: was very, very wet and rainy.
0: Yes.
2: And Soldier Field, notoriously bad turf.
0: Right.
2: So, it, you know, not good conditions. Very easily. He's not a pussy for getting hurt.
0: No.
2: Under the way he did with non-contact. He's just a pussy for his reaction.
0: So, listen. But so, when you watch it, and you don't really know how bad it is if you just

0: go by, look, if you just watch the pageantry, right, Brian, you're like, yeah, oh my God, this guy is like
1: his career might be in jeopardy.
0: Remember when Joe Theismann snapped his deal on Monday Night Football?
2: Yeah. Right.
0: Lawrence Taylor did it, didn't he?
2: Mm-hmm.
0: Yeah, and that, you saw that and you're like, oh my God, oh my God. Well, this, you know, the injury in itself doesn't look that bad, but the way that he overplays it, they put him on the cart and he gives him the thumbs up. I mean, you think that he's going to be paralyzed for the rest of his life, and it's just a, hold on, it ends up being a sprained hamstring. He's week to week. He can start, he'll probably start next week. Not this week, but next. They'll probably give him a little one game.
1: And they may give him a couple. Hamstring, look, depending on how bad it is, that's going to be a very lingering type of injury.
2: Oh, they linger forever. My hamstrings hurts from 20 years ago I heard it, and it still always talks to me.
0: Well, here we go. Let's watch. Just watch, Dan.
3: Scenario moment here at Soldier Field as Caleb Williams.
1: Like he got shot.
0: Brian, you're right. Somebody sniped him, and it went right through
1: his back.
0: Yeah, somebody JFK'd him, and he's literally so
3: windy, cold day. Just went down with a non-contact leg injury, and this is just absolutely devastating. There was no one around him. It looks like he was just sliding down, but then you see him screaming out in pain.
0: I mean, that's the kind of pain, like if you completely blew out, Dan, what are they, ACL? But how many ACLs are there on your knee? Like three of them?
2: There's one on each side.
1: your ACL, your PCL, and your MCL. Yeah. So you were right. There's three major ligaments support the knee.
2: Four.
1: What's the other one?
2: Lateral collateral.
1: Lateral collateral.
0: You blew out your lateral collateral with your ACL kicker. This is probably type the writhing in pain type of deal. This is probably the same type of facial expression that Joe Theismann was making.
3: It looked like he was grabbing the back of his leg, which on the good side could be a hamstring, but on the bad side can be an Achilles. A lot of times these non-contact injuries are the...
0: He's crying. Johnny, rah, rah, cry.
3: Worst ones.
0: And you may not ever see me in a Brian Piccolo, Ryan song kind of deal.
3: He's pumping up the fans as he's leaving the field. That's the good news, but he also has a towel over his face, and he's crying as he's leaving the field as well. And what a change 1 week can make for the Chicago Bears. In week one, they put up 59.
0: All right, so anyway, I thought
2: is
0: this
2: he still painting his nails?
0: I don't know if he paints his nails. Or,
1: I mean, I don't care about that, but be a man when you go down with injury.
2: But men don't paint their nails.
0: Well, I mean,
2: and I think I saw color on his right hand's nails.
4: I would say it's a lot more than
2: orange and black.
4: Because he's not having surgery. There are two, three grades. Grade one is mild, grade two is moderate, grade three is severe. If it was a moderate or severe, it would be much more serious.
0: What grade is it?
2: Bitch grade.
4: Wouldn't be going to practice.
0: We also, you forgot, sir, bitch grade.
4: Wouldn't be walking on it. He wouldn't be doing anything. The good sign last night was that he walked. Someone said they walked out of the locker room.
5: Right.
4: That's a great sign right there. But now they're saying it's just strained. So it's overstretched. So there may be some micro tears, but they're on MRI, they didn't see any gross dissection or any gross ruptures or tears, which is a good sign. When they say week by week, by the way, let me tell you something. Week by week is also a good sign.
0: All right. I mean, yeah. It just shows you that he was like almost hypochondriac himself. Brian saw the same footage I saw. I wasn't prepared. We weren't going to talk about it. I could find it probably if I wanted to, but it's just he goes way over the top.
1: I think he'll be back in three games, so he'll miss the next two and
2: of
1: then
2: course.
1: Back
2: maybe
1: in
2: it may
1: the
2: take
1: third.
2: Him 6 to 8 weeks to rehab from that hamstring strain.
0: What about
2: such a bitch?
0: What about Jaden Daniels?
2: That's a real injury.
0: Where does he now? I know, but what's the prognosis on him?
1: Well, it's non-throwing arm, right? So it's just how quickly can he safely come back and be able to take snaps and things like that
0: and play action and what have
1: not
0: you.
1: Risk re-injury.
0: So it's Dart.
1: Dart's done for the year.
0: He's done for the year, right?
1: Yep. He tore it all up, I think. He tore up his knee pretty bad.
2: I mean, how many victories do you think Jameis Winston's going to eat this year?
0: I don't know.
1: If anything like the first game, it's not going to be many.
0: Then the Seahawks.
2: He threw like four interceptions or three interceptions?
1: No, I think he only threw one, but he had like 100 yards passing. It was bad. It was a bad
0: he's
1: day.
0: He's got a new deal,
1: he was also against, the Rams are a good team, but it was...
2: you mean the best.
1: Yeah, it was tough for him to be thrown into the fire.
0: And then, Sam Darnold from the Seahawks, which he
1: got lucky too because his looked like it was going to be really bad as well, and it turned out to be like some sort of hip sprain or something, and he may be back this week or next.
0: So it just goes to show you, man, there are no more Brett Favres or Peyton Mannings, these guys who played through injuries. I mean, I think Favre has the longest ongoing starting never missing a game streak in the history of quarterbacks, I think, maybe even players. I think Favre might have. might have the record of the most consecutive games as a starter without taking...
2: I believe Derek Book had that for Tampa.
1: So, Dan, Jackson Dart walked off with an almost completely torn MCL, torn meniscus, and a severely sprained PCL, and he walked off the field.
2: Most guys' knees would be buckling underneath him. He's like, I'm fine.
1: Well, he walked off, and people were speculating that he might be okay. But
2: his knees just blowed out.
0: They said that they were actually contemplating in the locker room about putting a brace. He was trying to argue with the trainers, talking about Jackson Dart. He was initially arguing with the trainers, just put a knee brace on him and shoot him up a little bit, and he wants to go back.
2: Yeah, God bless him. Whereas Caleb Williams, we should have just been able to put a little Tiger Bomb or some Biofreeze on him and put him back out there. But
1: well, Dan could correct me if I'm wrong, but the tears that Dart had, I mean, as if they did put a brace on, he probably could have made it through the game.
2: Absolutely.
1: The risk is though blowing out the ACL or the PCL after. The LCL after you have that instability from the tear on the meniscus and the
2: just
1: MCL.
2: Collapsing. Yeah, it's just collapsing because the knee can just buckle under.
0: So I found my Brett Favre statistics. Brett Favre's record, he's got quite a bit, but the most consecutive regular season starts for any NFL quarterback or non-special teams player. So it basically, any starter, right, Brian? Any of the 22.
1: Yeah.
0: He has the all-time 302 games without ever missing a game.
1: That's incredible.
0: And think about, I remember watching a couple articles on him, and he's like, listen, there's a couple times where I should have sat out for a couple weeks. And he goes, two or three times in my career, I got lucky, and that next week was our bye week. And after I had that bye week, I was able to cobble together a little something-something and be able to play.
1: So he in 1996, he reports that he played with a concussion that was so bad he doesn't remember the game.
0: Yeah.
1: That's how bad his concussion was that he played through in 1996.
0: They say that just most recently he's been diagnosed with Parkinson's.
1: Well, I believe that completely. And that guy got concussed so many times.
0: Oh, I mean,
1: probably hundreds.
0: Probably, I don't know, but man, some of those guys back in the 70s, I mean, at least Favre had decent helmet technology. Decent. But, I mean, you think about the guys back in the 60s and the 70s.
2: With the water padding in the helmet?
0: No, they didn't even have that. They had
1: guys also weren't built like they were now. These guys are lethal weapons on the field. You didn't have 6'2", 250-pound linebackers that could run a 4.440 like you do now. These guys are
0: bench
1: bullets.
0: 505 pounds.
1: You had guys that essentially would be working at Jiffy Lube if they weren't in the NFL.
0: There's actually pictures of some players like, they used to smoke cigarettes on the sideline. They'd be like, after a series, they'd go there and, light up a Marlboro or something like that. I don't know, you're right. They weren't nearly the hybrid athletes that we have now. The wrecking machines, guys that the way they tackle now, they're just like coil up compared to what the guys back in the day used to tackle, right?
2: How many games did Favre play?
0: 302.
2: Wow. Derek Brooks only got to 224.
0: Yeah. Maybe we can ask Derek about that, because he played almost his entire career
2: without injury.
0: Favre.
2: No, he also played without injury for 14 years.
0: Some of my questions I've prepared for Derek. By the way, Derek Brooks supposed to be on about 8 o'clock tonight, or today, I should say. He is first of all, he's a football Hall of Fame, NFL Hall of Famer. Secondly, he is an 11-time Pro Bowler. Thirdly, he probably is, without a doubt, and there's not a close second, the single greatest athlete that turned into an ambassador of your city, that lives in the community, has given back. When there's a school that him and Eddie DeBartolo founded, and when you're putting your names on schools, that's like next level, being entrenched into the community and giving back. And you'll never find a person ever to say a bad word about Derek Brooks.
2: Nope.
0: Not a former player.
2: Nope.
0: Not a coach. Not a fan that's asked him for an autograph. Not a nothing.
1: Him and Dolly Parton.
0: Yeah.
1: That's it.
0: Him and Dolly. I'm going to tell him that today. Derek, we finally found somebody that is likable as you. Dolly Parton.
1: Yep.
0: You're just like, I'm going to start calling you Dolly. He'd be like, "Oh, Chuck,
1: I don't think he wants that."
0: Oh, she, but he would, you know, Warren Sapp be like, "Man, don't call me Dolly. I'll be kicking
1: you." But yeah, Dan's right, and that's amazing for a linebacker in that era. To he did not ever miss a single game. Now he didn't start three games his rookie year in Tampa, but he played in every single game in his career.
0: If I called Derek Dolly, he'd be like, "Well, Bubba, man, please, don't call me that, bud. Please don't." Sapp would be down there doxing me, trying to kick my ass. Man, Sapp is. I'm not gonna talk to Derek necessarily about Sapp, but he is off the rails. He's into this auditing thing now where he goes to various. Well, I think most recently it was Tampa. He just got kicked out and trespassed from the Tampa City meeting. He tries to go in here and like into police stations and various public places, you know, having a video camera, videotaping his interaction with the clerk or asking for various public files.
1: Sapp is doing this?
0: Oh, yeah.
1: He's one of those First Amendment trolls?
0: Yes. He's become one of... Brian, I got to go into words, but look it up. He's become one of these big-time auditors now.
1: Oh, my God.
0: Yes, that's what he does now. I think that's why Deion kicked him off the team.
1: Because he was auditing the Colorado police?
0: No, but he would come home during the offseason and hook up with these auditors and create trouble. And literally go to like... He's currently trespassed out of like maybe 10 to 12 municipalities. He just had a scrape up with Tampa PD 2 weeks ago. Look it up.
1: Oh my God.
0: I'll come back with that. Look it up. That's what Sapp has become. One of these ball busting city auditors that wants to go into the police department and tape, you know, all the guys and all the squad cars. And then when they come out and tell you not, you can't do it. He gets all animated and, you know, turns it into a racial thing or something like that. That's what Sapp's become.
2: He also told me he's been cycling. He sends me a picture of himself on a bike. He's I'm a big rider now. It was an electric bike.
5: I want you to stay on this channel.
6: More bullying and brutality after this.
7: That's real now.
8: Bubba the Love Sponge.
9: Term in the brain, but before the age of 25, it's not very good for brain development. There's been studies, you know, suggesting that, and we know he was smoking.
0: Well, that's why he dropped so much in the draft. He was supposed to be a top.
2: I think you're over attributing his craziness to marijuana.
9: No, not just marijuana.
0: No.
2: He was born crazy.
9: He was crazier every day of his life.
2: Yeah. And he filed for CTE. Absolutely, I'm sure he's on the settlement. It's a pro-human, Big Rev's wife, Dynamite Don, fuck you, Dirt Merchant. Milkman, Grumpy Old Man, Liquor Lab. It was just like a 3 or 5. Kentucky Milkman, Big Buck, Gang Gene, Jim A. So, Johnny K. Kitty Dog. And Mike, Pappy, Barbecue Pitmaster. You're right. Drummer Man, Bird's gonna kill him.
9: Yeah, I don't know that the trespass will ultimately uphold against Sapp.
0: Well, they probably won't. They probably won't.
2: They win ultimately almost every time.
9: Yeah, because it's really hard to get trespassed from government property.
0: No, he'll win, you know, long term. But it's the fuckery and the
9: well that and you know what it'll end up costing the city of taxpayers $100,000.
0: Exactly.
2: He's trying to get a payday out of it.
0: Yes. Yes, and he's going to get a payday in...
2: He got arrested
0: the way the Lake Okeechobee people guys dealt with him, it was very... it was very bad. He really has a legitimate case there. They handcuffed him. He was just asking questions as to why his buddy got pulled over. He was
7: That was that rally thing, right?
0: Yeah.
7: That was bullshit.
0: He's going to get paid on that one.
7: So he thinks that he's going to get paid on these other ones too. But
0: well, I think that the one that he's going to get paid on has given him like this
7: pseudo confidence.
0: Sense of let me see how many more times I can do this.
7: Mm-hmm.
0: You know what I'm saying?
7: Yes. Thought a cracker, big buck.
0: It's somewhat built some embrazed. Is it called? Would it be embrazened?
7: That you could say. You'd say that.
0: You know, he's become a little bit more embrazened in the fact that he's probably looking for another one of these paydays. Where,
8: embrazened? No. emboldened.
0: Yeah.
7: I like the phrase.
0: No, Brian, you know, you're familiar.
7: I really like that one. I just
0: you're familiar with that one that's happened in Okeechobee, aren't you?
8: That was one we were going to send Tuttle down, right?
0: Yeah, but you know he's probably on the right side of that one. They fucked with him like they really violated.
8: Yeah, and I haven't seen the video from the city of Tampa. I was just reading the way it played out, and I guess they had come into the building.
0: But this is just the Tampa is like the lesser known. He really didn't do anything wrong, but there's. He's been doing them all up and down the East Coast where he lives, these little municipalities, and he's got four or five of them that he's suing right now.
10: Who? Morgan Exteriors.
0: Oh, okay.
10: It's talking points. So okay. If you mention them later, they're
0: fine. Okay. He's going to get paid on the Okeechobee one.
7: He should.
0: And he should. But that's why he's doing. That's why he's doing the rest of these.
7: Got it. Hey, Jack.
0: So to catch another one, catch a cop that puts his hands on him when he tries to escort him out of the lobby, you know. And he gets one of those.
7: Putting a hand on Sapp's really hurting him.
0: Well, not only that, but hold on. The motherfucker's so goddamn crazy that I would be...
7: I'd be scared if I was a cop.
0: Unless you're Pat Maroon in your fucking box.
7: Right, remember Pat? Yeah, he was not scared of anybody. No. He's been scared of no man.
0: No, and he was so mad that he fucked with Rob Elder, because Rob Elder...

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4: Derek Brooks at 8, scheduled by Dan. Derek stopped by Dan's family's luxury box at the Bucks game this past Sunday, I think. And Dan?
5: No, I just called him.
4: Oh, really?
5: Yeah, I just called him. I said, yo, Derek, can you come on Thursday? He's absolutely.
4: Now,
5: anything for you, Dan?
4: What time? Is it 8 o'clock sharp?
5: Yes, sir.
4: 8 o'clock sharp?
5: Yes, sir.
4: So I need to be one break ahead, and I need to be, you know, on the air at 8 o'clock.
5: Yes, and let's, like, around 7:30, I'm going to just make sure everything's set up.
4: All right, like, so you're, like, you're handling that.
5: Here. I'll handle it as much as I can with me and Mach.
4: All right, and I'll try to have 8 o'clock wide open and maybe a stop set ahead. So I heard we can go 30 to 45 minutes. Is that what you heard?
5: I didn't hear that. I always thought, like, 20 minutes, but we'll see.
6: It's a long-ass interview. No.
5: 30 minutes is long.
4: But, well, you've never been interviewed by a guy with my skill set, my friend. Just saying, 30-minute interviews are nothing for me. But we'll go.
6: Is for a guy at 8 o'clock in the morning that's doing a favor for Dan.
5: Yeah, Ed has another thing at 9. Yeah. He's got something going on at 9. He's got to be someplace.
4: Okay, all right. So I'm going 30, though. I'm just going to tell you.
5: Okay.
4: I'll wrap it up as best I can.
5: Well, when he says he's done, he'll say he's done when he's done.
4: Yeah, I'm going to say, hey, Derek, I want to start off by saying, when you're done, like, when you're starting to get short on time, just say, hey, Bubs, I'm getting short on time because I can go all day with you, bro. I'm just going to tell him. That's what I'm going to say. Let me ask you a question. You two guys on way far different spectrums than I am with regards to smartness. This little 6-year-old Chinese girl, she set an all new record for Rubik's Cube. Like, the all time record is now her, and she did it on two different days. So it wasn't like a fluke. She did it two times. I think maybe within the record world, you got to do it two times or something, like, I don't know. But they're saying that she's the new Rubik's Cube world record. And my question to you is. So I don't even know if I had an entire day if I could get the Rubik's Cube in all one color, like when they mix it up a zillion different ways, and then you have to get, you know, all however many. Is it 8 sides? 6 sides? 6 what? Sides.
6: It's yes. 6 sides with sides. 9 squares on each side.
4: 6 sides. 6 sides with 9 colors?
6: No, 9 squares.
4: 9 squares.
6: It's 6 colors.
4: 6 colors, 6 sides. 9 squares.
6: Here's my question, though. She does not appear to be using an official Rubik's Cube. If you look at the middle piece on the one she's using, it's rounded. That is not a real Rubik's Cube. A Rubik's Cube is all square.
4: Well, maybe they've changed it.
5: Is it rounded, or is it just the colors rounded?
6: No, I think those pieces are rounded in the middle there. That may make it turn quick. And maybe they have a special one that they use for competitions. But that's not a typical Rubik's Cube. That's not an original Rubik's Cube there.
4: Well, they don't seem to have that matter. Hold on.
5: Damn, she's fast.
4: Now, I want to see it. She does another time. The one thing I don't like, Brian, is the guy that goes in front of the camera. Not that this is edited or anything like that, but, you know, it could be, right?
6: So this happened in Wuhan. So maybe she's like a COVID baby and has superpowers. She would have been conceived during COVID.
5: It almost looks like AI happened so fast, doesn't it?
4: Well, hold on.
6: She's got the bags.
4: Warmers.
6: Yeah,
4: She's got hand warmers.
6: She may have a little bit of the tiz in her.
4: A what?
6: A little bit of the tizzy. Autistic.
5: Spectrum.
6: Yeah.
4: Oh, I'm sure she's on the spectrum.
6: Yeah.
4: Mm, here we go. This, sure is, this is another one. Actually, Brian, it looks like it's not a standard Rubik's Cube, but it probably is. Like that
6: it's
4: might just
6: probably
4: be the
6: for
4: latest.
6: Speed cubes. Yeah. Yeah. Yeah.
5: They turn faster if they're a little
6: rounded. Yeah, because, yeah.
4: I don't think there's any advantage.
5: The squared edges get hung up sometimes.
6: Yeah.
4: Right. So, I mean, my thing is to you guys, like, I was never, when Rubik's Cube was a big thing, and I had one, and everybody you knew had one. I mean, like you did. Everybody had one.
6: So here's the
4: thing. I was no good at it. I couldn't do it.
6: It's a puzzle. It's a math problem. So when these players, they can look at the color arrangements on the cube and know immediately what they have to do in terms of turn this way, turn this way, turn this way. And so it's a recipe. It's not, she's not creating magic here. It's a mathematical formula and a recipe that they're following.
4: Yeah, but I can't. I mean, I could never even begin to follow that. I can't even wrap my head around it.
5: I could solve one back in the day, but nothing like this kind of fast. But it's just a set of maneuvers.
6: Yeah, it's a set of maneuvers so that you work on the studying the cube, knowing how what the solution is, and then the dexterity to do it in an incredibly quick way.
4: Yeah, but I mean, obviously, like, you got some kind of on the spectrum special trait, because you know there's geniuses, you know, that can't do it that, you know, do it that fast, right? I mean, there's some of the most they've probably given the Rubik's Cube test to, you know, Elon Musk and some of the most smartest people in the world, and they can't flip it and blip it like this kid can, right?
5: No, the kid's special.
4: Yeah, I mean, you know, I was one of those kids that couldn't even do it. I have to go to my friend and have him do it for me. And
6: I
4: then,
6: just pulled the stickers off and put them back
4: no,
6: on.
4: I just was not a good Rubik's. Were you guys?
6: Oh, I was never good. I didn't have the patience.
5: I learned how to do it because I refused to be like someone that couldn't do it. You know what I mean?
4: Were you one of those guys that would go to school then and whip one out real fast and throw it down the ground, and all of us dumb football players would be like, wow, man,
5: Nope. That wasn't something to brag about at school. It was just something I wanted to be good at. I'd whip it out, but not whip out the Rubik's Cube.
4: Yeah, okay, Dan.
5: So I just want to just remind Caleb Williams that maybe he should go back and watch the YouTube video of Derek Redmond at Barcelona when he tore his hamstring in the Olympics and finished the race, even though his dad came out to cheer him on and help him. But that son of a bitch, after ripping his hamstring off the bone, finished the goddamn race.
4: Like an
5: athlete that you pay millions of dollars should be capable of doing.
4: Well,
6: guy was getting paid nothing. It was the Olympics.
4: I don't even know that gold medals. I don't even think the gold medals are real gold anymore.
5: Other than none of those.
4: I think they're covered, they're coated in a real fine thing of gold, but underneath it, it's like nickel or just some cheap metal, and then they coat it in gold, so it does have some gold value, but it's just the coating. It's not pure
6: gold.
4: Yeah,
6: it's 6 grams of pure gold with 92.5% silver core. So it's still not bad.
4: It's how many grams of gold?
6: 6 grams of pure gold over 92.5% pure sterling silver.
4: Dan, how many ounces is 6 grams?
5: It's about a little less than a quarter. It's about a fifth of an ounce.
4: Because right now gold is going for $4,200. Call it $4,300.
5: So it's about $900 worth of gold.
4: That's it. 900. Yeah. So when you get an Olympic gold medal, it's only really worth, you know, $900.
5: And the $50 for the silver part.
6: Well, the silver. The value is that it's a gold medal.
5: Yeah,
6: I mean,
5: it's
6: right. You know.
4: Do those, like, you know, you trade in the sports collectible world. Do things like that come up? Like, people trade that?
6: Oh,
4: like,
6: yeah.
4: You know, Mary Lou Retton's ninth gold medal?
6: Yeah, there'll be athletes that are down on their luck or need to do something, and, you know, you can usually buy one. I don't think you're supposed to be able to sell it, but... They have a melt, so most modern Olympic gold medals, this says, has a melt value of about $2,400 to $2,500.
4: Okay.
6: But collectible ones can sell for tens of thousands of dollars.
4: There had to be probably a time during the Olympics that they were real gold. Like,
6: yes.
4: Like back in the 20s or the 30s. I mean, the Olympics have been around since, what, the 1800s? I think, you know, hey, Alexa, when was the first Olympics?
5: Was in Rome, Greece.
7: The first modern Olympics were held in Athens, Greece, in 1896, yep. Running from April 6th to...
4: All right, so, you know, 1896. So,
6: solid gold from 1904 to 1912.
4: Yeah, so there was, you know.
6: And there were no gold medals awarded in the first one. They all received silver, and second place got copper. And gold medals were introduced in 1904 in St. Louis through 1912 in the Stockholm Games and made entirely out of solid gold.
4: Can you imagine what a gold medal from that era, what it would be worth? One, because it's one of the very, you know, it's one of the very first couple Olympics. And secondly, it's all gold. Those things are probably going for, I don't know, please, a ton of money.
5: You think Bruce Jenner's gold medal's worth something?
4: No, he won his in 76.
5: Yeah, but just because it's Bruce Jenner and not Caitlyn Jenner?
4: I think those are probably all worth tens of thousands of dollars, something like that. I don't know. This is leaked. They're saying Dana White had to go to the hospital over this. And, you know, I just had a trip and fall, you know, about a month ago that I did not share. But I'm sure every one of us, well, Dan, we know how accident prone you are. I mean, you just bit the end of a trailer. So you're the most recent coming off a catastrophe. Except yeah, this would be, Dan would just pop back up from something like this compared to what he's used to. Dan's used
5: it's
4: to
5: nothing.
4: Getting clotheslined by an I-beam on Bayshore.
5: But that hurts.
6: Every step on the way down. Now, that's metal.
5: Steps on his ass.
4: That's the thing, Brian, is you're right. It's not it's not a carpeted, you know, or this is an outdoor industrial, you know, diamond plate metal.
5: Yeah.
6: And he turned to his side, and I don't know, like your hip bone juts out there. And
5: he's got a little cushioning.
6: Hold on. Yeah, that's true.
5: Hold on.
6: See, the side there, so now the hip bone is going boom. It'd be way better if it was just your ass cheese.
4: And you're getting cheese grated maybe a little bit too, right? Bam.
5: He gets up pretty well.
6: Yeah, that was quick up.
4: Yeah, I mean.
6: He gathers himself and walks away. Who was that?
4: Yeah.
6: Oh, does he go down again?
4: No, I don't think.
6: What was that sound when he went around the corner? Watch.
5: You think he fell twice?
6: I don't know.
4: I mean,
5: is he drunk?
4: Unless the people that recorded the video overdubbed, because the second one sounds very much like the first one. Listen, hold on. All right, so now listen to the second one. The second one sounds just like it. That's what they did. They overdubbed it.
5: Yeah, but that would be funny.
4: Oh, my God. Talk about horrible luck, right?
6: He gets up. He's fine. He looks at everything. He eats it again.
4: That's what when I fell. I kind of laid there. I did it. You get up. The first thing you're looking for is blood. Okay, no blood. All right. You know, no blood. Then you're instantaneously, you feel that much better because none of us want to deal with. No, none of us want to call Dan and be like, Dan, I think I need.
5: Is that your first thing, though? Or are you just first thing making sure, like, you can still move your fingers and toes?
4: Well, yeah.
5: And then nothing's, like, falling off.
4: Well, that's real quick, though. Like, you know, you can feel you're not paralyzed. And then you start assessing. You go from blood to now, then, you know, potential soreness and what have you. But none of us want to call Dan and say, like, Dan, I think I need 9 stitches on my arm because I fell. And none of us want to do that. But yeah, he makes a quick assessment, pops back up. Supposedly, he had to go to the hospital, but there's no report thereof. Dan, I wanted to play this before we go into words. I want to really be on time today and get your opinion. This guest was on Joe Rogan recently and talks about the cure for cancer.
8: Really fascinating.
9: Sure. Take a cancer, remove it, send it to a lab, along with a tube of normal blood, use technology to sequence the human genome of the cancer. That's 20 to 30,000 genes of the cancer, and sequence the genes of the normal cells, and now you've got the smoking guns of only the cancer mutations, and now you actually print out the protein of the mutations. That protein you can inject under your skin, and now you are vaccinating yourself against your own cancer.
4: So Dan, I wanted well, you or Brian, who would want to, like,
6: don't know anything about this.
4: Then Dan, what is he? Can you tell us in layman terms what he's talking about? Or is this nonsense? Is this doable? Is this potentially brilliant? Is it stupid? What?
5: It's brilliant. First of all, the ability to sequence a genome 40 years ago would take years. Now they can do it in minutes or out, you know, in days. And
4: now, hold on. When you say sequencing a genome, what's that mean?
5: defining the genetic makeup of a substance, of an entity, like a person or a cancer. So that means going through the chromosomes of what you're trying to figure out and being able to, you know, understand each nucleotide and be able to really blueprint the organism. And so
4: now, do we have the ability to do that? Is this
5: we can do that now. We can do it now very rapidly, in days instead of in years. It used to take years. In fact, it took almost 10 years to map the human genome the first time. Now we can do it in less than 10 days. So our technology is markedly improved.
4: So that way they use your cancer and your blood to build a protein that they inject back in you to kill your cancer?
5: So when most people, let me rephrase this. All people get cancer all day, every day. But your body is able to fight it. It can identify it and kill it with, your natural immune system. The cancers that defy that have figured out a way to hide from your immune system or overwhelm your immune system. So the thought here is that if you can identify the genome and how it's different than the patient, then you can create an antibody response specific to cells that express that cancerous genome. So essentially what you're doing is you're lighting up the target.
4: Lighting up the cancer target.
5: Yes. And that's what they're doing. So this allows your body to be better equipped to attack just those cancer cells. Now,
4: is this something that's readily available, like at Moffitt?
5: It's brand new.
4: So it's like it's brand new.
5: Yes.
4: Will this be a thing, or will this be?
5: I think it's wonderful. I think it's a brilliant idea.
6: How expensive? They've been working on it since 2017, specifically, but the ability to sequence it in a meaningful and quick enough way to try and develop this is just something that's come on from what I'm reading here.
5: Yeah.
4: Will this become standard cancer care eventually?
5: I think in the next 10 years, it will be an integral part of cancer care.
6: So I think it's going to be the cancers that are the least complicated at first but they say things like pancreatic cancer and some of the other ones.
4: The real tough ones.
6: Are very difficult because They say it's contains relatively few mutations, develop within a highly suppressive microenvironment, and is resistant to checkpoint inhibition in the overwhelming majority of patients.
4: What does that mean, Dan?
5: Well, checkpoint inhibition, I believe, is like contact inhibition, where when a cell hits another cell, it stops. Kind of like, those like smart vacuum cleaners that you have in the house that just like they bump off the wall and they move on.
4: Right.
5: So when cells normally hit other cells, they stop.
4: His name in our house is Sammy.
6: So that'd be like Sammy the T cells being able to kill the cancer cell is difficult in that scenario?
5: No. What's happening is those cells don't stop growing when they hit other cells. They keep growing on top of each other. Mm. And then that happens when you end up with that kind of overgrowth, you have a central necrosis and the cells are on the outside. So when you have that growing in you, it's hard for blood or your immune system to get to the cancer because it's kind of building its own little fort.
4: Man, I'd like to be on, find out who's, what pharmaceutical company is going to be behind this. Is this such great technology that only like a Purdue or
5: it's going to be a Moffitt deal. Yeah, like a Moffitt
4: meaning
5: type
4: like
5: deal.
4: It's not going to be like some upstart guy. This is whoever upstarted this is quickly going to be consumed or absorbed or bought out by one of Big Pharma, right? I mean, because Big Pharma's got to have this. A way to actually fight cancer other than chemotherapy or radiation, that's effective.
5: Or antibiotics or things like parasitic medicine like ivermectin,
4: Brzezinski from Houston was peddling.
5: Yeah, the anti neoplasmids.
4: Why didn't that ever become a thing?
5: Because
4: it's too effective, and there's no money in a cure where there's more money in treatment.
5: Because his treatment therapy was so unconventional that the people just weren't ready for it. He was ahead of his time.
4: Doesn't Brzezinski still have a cancer center in Houston?
5: I think he has a center, but I'm not sure how much he's working there. Of people underneath him that believe in him,
4: I think he's still working there. I think he's trained a bunch of guys because I think he's He's got to be in his 80s.
5: He's old. Yeah. He's old. And he definitely got an unfair shake.
4: Took him to federal trial four times.
5: Yeah.
4: And he was not guilty all four times because, the government wanted his patent so bad. They wanted his intel so bad, and he wouldn't give it to him. Mm-hmm. So this rang him through the ringer.
5: Mm-hmm.
4: Like, you know.
5: And it just goes to show you that this is the same kind of thing that happened with COVID and happens with so many different things. It's happening with ivermectin in cancer right now because ivermectin has some huge effectiveness in certain cancers, and they're fighting it tooth and nail because ivermectin's cheap, and ivermectin was the boogeyman a few years ago.
4: When we return, remember that gigolo that got bamboozled that chick out of $6 million and wanted to buy his contract out for $10 million? Well, they actually got his plastic surgeon on, and he spent over $1 million with this dude. And I was going to like kind of ask you, Dan, have you seen now, like, is there more men coming to you now than ever with regards to, you know, back in the day, you probably, I don't know, probably didn't have much men that came in, but between your hair replacement and, you know, men that like to get plastic surgery and get made six pack abs and things like that, you know, and I would probably say that you have done some men that are transitioning surgeries with breast augmentation, maybe.
6: Take transitioning out of there. What does $1 million of plastic surgery in an individual even begin to look like, Dan?
5: I don't know because I could do every operation I know on somebody, right? And it not come out to be $1 million.
4: Dan's like,
6: I'm telling you right now. The math, and I'm like, okay, $10,000 for this, $30,000 for that. I mean, how do you reach $1 million?
4: Dan's like, I could give you a nose job, a brow lift, a facelift, suck every ounce of fat out of you, do a eyebrow lift, a lip injection,
5: thigh lift, arm lift,
4: put all new hair on you, full head of hair,
5: tuck up your scrotum.
4: The most I could ever come up with anything would be like maybe $200, maybe. And that's if I was, you know, writing heavy.
5: Right.
4: So we're going to find, I guess this guy spent $1 million and we're going to walk through that process next along with, did you see the plastic surgeon, the infamous plastic surgeon from Pinellas County?
5: Knew him.
4: Guilty.
5: I knew him.
4: And they're seeking the death penalty on him.
5: Mm-hmm. Brian, how stupid is it if you're guilty and there's some way to actually have some reasonable doubt because they don't have a body? To not have a jury trial.
6: Yeah.
5: Is that the dumbest thing of all
6: dumbest
5: time?
6: He had no attorney. He was representing himself.
5: Which is also the dumbest thing.
6: He did the two dumbest things you can do.
4: Man, I tell you one thing. If he would have, like Jeff Knight, stepped up with the checkbook and hired Kevin.
6: Well, let me ask you this, Bubba. If you had to hit a shot, okay, and it's a very, very, very difficult shot with a gun at the range, would you be like, you know what? Just give me one bullet, or would you say, give me 12 bullets?
4: Give me 12.
5: Exactly.
6: Yeah. That's what we're talking about here.
5: That's a great metaphor.
4: What a great analogy. Yeah. You're right.
6: I mean, a judge, you're saying, I can do this shot in one bullet.
4: Right. No, you're right. You got 12 on the other deal. 12 shots, and you only need one of them, like the Lindsey Clancy deal. You only need one of them.
6: You only need to hit one shot.
4: Flip-flop applesauce. That's it. We'll do that next.
8: The voice of reason has spoken.
10: The Love Sponge.
8: More Bubba the Love Sponge after this.

0: entire life. And he's like, well, you know, I bet you he had three attorneys that he fired.
1: Yeah, probably.
0: What's the dude's name?
2: Kosowski.
0: I want to look up the case and see how many attorneys had to move off of his case.
2: Oh, can you find that info?
0: Yeah,
1: on his little lawyer backdoor Willie. It's what it's called, lawyer backdoor Willie.
2: Yeah, I have to go to my office to do that. I can't do that remotely. They've got all kinds of protections on that. I'm going to Hollow Scream this weekend.
1: Did you get a front of the line pass?
2: $200 but
1: you,
2: I did.
1: But yeah, if you did, you're good.
2: Yeah.
1: Because they run you right up the side. You might have maybe a...
2: five, 10 minutes?
1: Maybe.
2: But not 45.
1: No, some of them are longer than that.
0: You go with your kids or with a date?
1: Say number two. Okay. Yeah. You can't job... You I don't care what it fucking costs, bro. You gotta...
2: Yeah, you gotta... I'm not gonna sit there and like just sweat.
1: Especially when you're fucking with...
2: Right, exactly.
1: Somebody you're trying to impress.
0: Was he in, was this in Pinellas?
1: Yeah. Yeah, and his name is,
0: Yeah, Kosowski. I've got it here.
1: Yeah, and it,
0: But I can't...
1: Judge Joseph B-U-L-O-N-E.
0: Largo attorney. But he was tried in Pinellas?
1: Yeah.
0: Why is this case not coming?
1: Yeah, but in the right there in the 49th and Almerton fucking deal or whatever, 118th, 49th. Now, when the judge, Brian, when he sentenced you to death, because you usually have to have a jury agree to that too, but if you've waived your jury trial, then the judge makes that assessment too, right?
0: I think so.
1: Yeah, I mean, like... I think judges ask. I think the judges ask. Hey, judge. Yeah. You think you should? Yeah. It's good. This guy has death penalty. Okay.
2: How many did he fire?
0: I'm looking through now to see
2: people who representing on record. Like,
0: yeah. Motion to withdraw defense attorney. Motion to withdraw counsel. That was 1-831-26. That's number one.
2: It just happened. Oh, what an idiot.
0: Yeah.
2: You only do a bench trial if you're really innocent. You got good proof.
0: Yeah.
1: I mean, you got the video fucking showing that other somebody else doing it, and you were in Canada with 87,000 alibis.
2: Right.
1: You were at the Montreal Canadiens hockey game with some chick, and you're on the kiss cam.
2: Exactly.
1: So you could prove where the fuck you were.
2: Right. There's no body, man. You want a jury.
1: Ryan's right. I want 12 bullets.
0: I mean, all you need is one person. So yeah, there was a notice of appearance of co-counsel, too. Order withdrawing attorney. So that's another one there. Motion to withdraw.
2: So, at least twice?
0: Twice that I've gotten so far. Motion to withdraw, private attorney, yep.
1: That's how many, Brian?
0: I'm at two right now with a co-counsel.
2: Maybe he was trying to save money.
0: I mean, he blew it all early on, I guess.
2: Did they confiscate that money he had, the cash? Or he was able to use that?
0: He had a couple hundred thousand dollars on him. I didn't follow the case.
2: He had a couple hundred thousand dollars on him.
0: They try to civil forfeiture that shit all the time. Law enforcement loves to take that shit.
1: Well, you would think, I mean, like, who? Yeah, like, whose money is that?
2: It's his fucking money.
0: I mean, unless you can tie it to some sort of illegal act, it's his money.
1: Right. But.
0: But he's got to spend $100,000 to try and get it back.
1: Yeah, exactly.
2: But he used to operate at the surgery center I operate at, so I've talked to him dozens and dozens of times.
0: Was he crazy?
2: No, he was a nice guy. He'd sweat a lot during surgery.
3: Yesterday we told you.
2: Big fucker, too.
1: Big dude?
2: Big fucker, like college football size guy.
0: Well, one of his arguments was that he couldn't have lifted up the...
2: His fucking ass and thighs were huge, like Pete Rose, dude. That fucker could lift anything.
0: Did you hear his argument,
2: though? Yeah, I saw that. Like, yeah. He talks about a little skinny guy on the stand.

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1: So the lawyers are nervous, and that's a good sign. Back.

0: supposedly about 8 o'clock. I'll try to have everything all cleared out by then. It's going to require us to whiz through some topics. One of which is Dan is familiar with this guy. Dan has done plastic surgery in the very same facility. This guy is two doors down or two rooms down from Dan. They see each other in the doctor's locker room. Dan said this dude was a big dude, like college football big.
1: Yeah, he wasn't super tall, but he was thick. He had huge legs. He was, you know, he was an athletic guy. There's no question about it. He was a stud.
0: He's the plastic surgeon from Pinellas County that broke into a law firm and hid supposedly in the janitor's closet or something like that in some type of area, and then killed a guy when he went to the bathroom.
1: Yep. Followed him in the bathroom, killed him.
2: What are they saying his motivation was?
1: Because it was against him in a lawsuit. He was fighting against the guy in a lawsuit over a...
2: MedMal?
1: It was MedMal, and also it was like a bad review. Like, it had to do with a review, and it had to do with billing more than it was MedMal.
2: Jesus.
1: Yeah. So I think he went after someone that gave a bad review, and then they
0: you know, it's not like the guy, you know, raped your wife or, you know, did something that would really make your full hot.
1: No, he said something bad about me.
0: Yeah, this guy got, you know, a bad review and might have been getting in some type of civil lawsuit. That's what you have insurance and lawyers for. And, you know, you don't wait in the people that you're mad at's law firm and then kill a guy in the bathroom. But like Dan said, this guy's an idiot because he asked for a bench trial to be determined by one judge instead of a jury of 12. And Brian's like, man, that's the most idiotic thing ever. That's like saying, okay, you got to hit this object. Do you want just one bullet or do you want 12? Well, I mean, you know, so Brian's gone and look at his file. It looks like he fired like two or three dudes.
2: At least two or three attorneys. Yeah, he had the attorney that I had at one point for the whole briefcase gate thing.
0: Oh, you did?
2: Bjorn Brunven, who didn't take a single note during my 8 hours of interrogation by the FBI and led to me, unfortunately, having to plead the fifth because I couldn't testify without notes, without something to counteract, because essentially the FBI agents could say I said whatever they wanted to say.
0: Oh, trust me. I know about that, right?
2: Yeah, yeah. They're
0: I'll
2: say it flat out. They're thugs.
0: Yeah, they are.
2: They're thugs.
0: FBI guys?
2: Yeah.
0: They will pencil whip a 302, or they will they write down what they want the outcome to be, and then nobody can really question them because they're sworn FBI guys, but they can literally write down stuff that you didn't say, and if you're in a grand jury setting or you're in just a them questioning you setting, you're not allowed to record, you're not allowed to do all. And I mean, you're right, they're thugs. They're the modern day government mafiosa.
1: And by the way, Brian, I just want to compliment Brian, because during that time period they interviewed him more than once. And the second interview, they were telling him, you said this. He's like, no, I did not say that. My memory is perfect. I know exactly what I said, and I did not say that. He stood up to the FBI like a freaking stud.
0: Brian,
1: and most people aren't smart enough
0: or
1: bold enough to do that, because he's got a good – he is a smart kid. He's a douchebag, but he's a smart kid.
0: Well,
1: and
0: you know what? That's exactly how he describes you, the same way. Smart guy.
2: Dan's a genius.
0: Genius. Love
2: Dan's
0: the guy.
2: Dan's a genius.
0: But he's an absolute –
2: If you don't believe me, just ask him.
0: Right. But I mean, it's amazing that you guys have the exact same descriptions of each other. The guy is talented. He's smart. But he's a douchebag.
2: Yeah.
0: That's what Dan says about you, Brian. And that's what Brian says about you, Dan.
1: At least we can agree on something.
0: Exactly. You guys can agree that both of you think the other one's a douchebag, but he's a pretty good dude, pretty smart. Brian, it would be unbelievable.
2: I want that douche in my corner.
0: You know what? I want both of these douches in my corner. I happen to be the lucky one because I got both of these douches. And they're my friends. So, you know, Brian, people don't even have... I can appreciate it, but not a lot of people are in that setting where you got FBI people and you're underneath the French fry lights and they are, you know, bona fidely just lying their ass off.
2: Well, it was so eye-opening to me, and it's not even necessarily that they're lying their ass off. It's that they get tunnel vision so bad that they have an ultimate result that they're looking to, and they will reverse engineer a case to get to that ultimate result,
3: yep.
2: regardless of what the path of the evidence is actually showing them, and they get tunnel vision. So once they believe something to be true,
0: once they're laser locked on something, they're going to get there no matter how they have to do it.
2: They will jump over hurdles and move boulders to connect the dots that they want to connect.
0: Yep, it's amazing.
2: And I was very naive before I went into that process as to how law enforcement worked and how that all of that, you know, they're
0: good dudes.
2: That's what you want to think.
0: They're good dudes, man. They're going to be ethical with me. They're going to be fair. I'm going to tell the truth, the whole truth, so that I'm not going to really have to worry about nothing. And if your truth and your whole truth doesn't align with what the path they want this thing to go, it doesn't matter.
2: Yeah.
0: They will absolutely manipulate your testimony to basically tell their story.
2: But anyways, this guy had, this Kozlowski guy had my attorney that didn't take a single note during my 8 hours of interrogation.
0: Oh, my God.
2: And I had to fire that guy.
0: What was scarier, the interrogation or the grand jury?
2: No, the scariest thing was every time my phone would ring and my attorney's name would pop up, I would have a very loose stool afterwards.
0: Well, yeah, because
2: for a year.
0: And
1: that's horrible.
2: It was never good news. Well, it was never, hey, Brian, you know, you did great, and they're backing off. It's they now think they got you on this. And I'm like, they're idiots. I was like, this is why they're wrong on that. And it was like just a constant barrage of them looking to try. Because what they were trying to do is to get me on something unrelated, on some misstatement
0: that I made. Like they got Martha Stewart. Right.
2: Exactly. They would think that they could then force me to change my testimony to fit their narrative.
0: Right.
3: That's right. So what they're trying to do is they're trying to trip you up on a technicality. And then have you falsely testify against the people they're trying to target.
0: They tried it with me.
2: Yep.
0: They said, hey, when you were in at O'Brien's office and talking to the two FBI guys in the kitchen in between breaks when we were there with Steve because, you know, some trolls had killed a cat and left it on Steve's doorstep.
2: Although, didn't we come up with a theory that it may have crawled up into the wheels of an airplane that landed at MacDill and fallen out?
1: Half cats, which are a phenomenon, seem to cluster around airports. So probably what's happening is a cat's getting caught up in the landing gear as it goes up, and then they just get the head half by the wind.
2: You get the head half on your front porch, and it's very disconcerting.
1: Yeah, it sucks.
2: You're like, where'd this half a dead cat come from? Somebody's targeting me, especially with everything that was going on in our world
0: at
2: the
0: time. We were so paranoid, so we go to the feds try to say that somebody's screwing with Steve, and they turn it into an interrogation to me about the Hogan sex tape, and it's like 3 days after the sex tape dropped, and they're like in the coffee room, they're like, so man, how about that sex tape? I'm like, yeah, man, that's just ridiculous, man. I can.

0: votes. So then when I then they depose me, when Gawker and everybody, I get deposed for the big, you know, high dollar lawsuit, they asked me, like, Jay's my attorney there, and they asked me like 10 times, so did Hogan know that you were taping him? And at that point, you know, Hogan had already sent a at that point I remembered that he did not. I remembered that he did not, because Hogan, you know, Hogan knowing that he's being taped probably isn't nearly as good for him in his case as it would be him not knowing. I mean, would everybody probably agree to that? Like, as far as, you know, damages.
1: At that point, Bubba, I would have probably said, that son of a bitch knew it. He knew it. Listen, and for him not to know it, he's a moron.
0: But here's the deal, Dan.
1: He would have got nothing.
0: Had I known, you know, that I was going to get completely screwed, left holding the bag of poop, be the bad guy, lose my job, ruin my life for the most part, I would have been like, yeah, I think he did know.
1: I've been to your house 6 times, Bubba. I know that thing's cambered up. And if I had lived there for 4 months and I didn't know, how stupid would I have been?
0: But the feds, though, Gawker's attorneys and everybody, they got this 302 form that was given to Jay the day that we walked in, and it was a FBI report saying that Hogan completely knew. I admitted it. I was in front of 2 FBI agents, and they both heard it, that I admitted Hogan knew everything. Well, at that point, my testimony was he didn't know, and so I'm sticking with that. And they're asking me, like, 10 different ways. So as you sit here today, you're saying he did not. I'm like, yeah, he did not know. He did not know. That's my question. That's my answer. No matter how many times you guys ask me, Hogan did not know. So Jay takes me out to side and said, hey, I just want to let you know, man, they're trying to get you tripped up on this FBI 302 report. They're saying that you lied, and they're going to try to catch you in a trick bag at the trial, and they're going to put you on the stand, and you're going to be in the big boy, in your big boy tie, your big boy shirt, and they're going to say, Mr. Clem, did you lie to the FBI agents, or did you lie during your deposition? Because they don't match up. And you can't defend yourself against FBI, like Brian said.
2: Well, that's the thing. The 302, there's no court reporter. You weren't sworn
0: right.
2: in. These are the notes of an officer.
1: Right. It's BS. The whole system is BS.
0: So,
1: just like the grand jury system is BS.
0: So they're like, they're going to catch you in a lie. And it's called lying to a federal agent, because you've doubled down on the fact that he didn't know. But the FBI agent said that you said that he did know. They're going to get you in a trick bag.
2: Well, and that's why
0: that's why I had to plead the fifth.
2: And that's why they will have the FBI agents were the ones questioning me with the U.S. attorney in the room, passing them notes and giving them the questions and going and taking breaks and talking to them. So it's the U.S. attorney asking me the questions through an FBI agent because a U.S. attorney is not a law enforcement official.
0: Exactly.
2: So they can't get me on making false, if it's an interview just with the U.S. attorney, they can't get you on that.
0: But
2: so,
0: they can on an FBI agent.
2: Exactly.
0: And so that they say, you know, so at that point, Jay and all that, Norman and O'Brien and whoever, they all called the judge and said, Mr. Clem's testimony is going to be, no matter what you ask him, he's going to plead, you know, assert his Fifth Amendment right. That way they didn't have me lying, you know, if I didn't answer at the trial, yes or no, and I'm just going to assert my Fifth Amendment right. And she made it that I didn't have to go there, because, Brian, it would have been uncomfortable. It would have been good for Gawker if I would.
2: But here's the problem is, so you can't make a negative inference against Hogan because you're asserting your Fifth Amendment right.
0: Right.
2: So because you're not a party to the case, the judge actually made the right call not having you go up there because otherwise the jury would just be speculating, well, which statement is untrue? If they're saying you made 2 different statements and you're asserting your Fifth, which one was not truthful?
0: Right. So they don't want that on record.
2: Because you're not going to admit to that,
0: right?
2: If that's the case, which, you know, you weren't being untruthful, but you would have to plead the Fifth. So the problem for that is there's no probative value in you going up there and testifying. This is just highly prejudicial potentially for the parties involved in the case if you're making it clear and evident that you're never going to be testifying about anything.
0: So
1: what happened was like Fauci.
0: Yeah,
1: bringing him up for him to take the Fifth for 2 hours
0: was
1: absolutely useless.
0: It was just ceremonial. Thank God the judge, and like you said, Brian, she made the right decision by not making it a dog and pony show and being able to potentially skew the jury.

0: one way or the other, and it kept me out of jail because I didn't have to, you know, I'm not gonna admit that I lied to an FBI agent when I didn't lie to him, but they say I did. Little dirty bastards. God, they're the worst.
1: We have told you about the male escort who allegedly fleeced a wealthy widow out of six.
0: Dan, here's the $1 million worth of plastic surgery. Are you ready? Take notes, my friend, because anybody wants to come in for the Dr. Diaco $1 million touch-up, I'm sure he'll be able to sell.
2: Well, this guy had offices in Beverly Hills in New York City, so you paid 10 times.
3: It's double.
2: It's double, triple. Yeah. Miami's
1: now,
2: right there.
1: We are hearing directly from the plastic surgeon who reportedly did more than $1 million.
0: So, Dan, they actually kind of lay out everything they did for the guy?
3: I can't believe he's allowed to talk about this with the HIPAA protections because, you know, this guy didn't give this plastic surgeon permission to, like, rat him out for blowing $1 million.
0: Well,
3: on plastic surgery.
0: Let's watch the article first, and you might be right. Hold on.
1: We did more than $1 million worth of cosmetic surgery on this real-life American gigolo. Allison Hall spoke with the doctor.
4: He's the doctor behind the stunning full-body transformation of the hunk being called the new American Gigolo Swindler.
5: He was actually one of the best clients we ever had.
4: Renowned plastic surgeon Dr. Jason Emmer.
0: I'm just telling you right now, plastic surgeons, for the most part, don't present well. You know, David Halperin and Dr. Diaco are the two that are my favorite and I think are, you know, present well. But plastic surgeons, I think, just in general, come across a little douchey.
2: Well, are you going to go to a balding plastic surgeon who's telling you he can do your hair transplant to make you look better?
0: No,
2: are you
0: going
2: to go to somebody who looks good?
0: This guy better not have hair. Not every plastic surgeon has the hair gimmick. Dan does, but I don't think that this would be. In order to do the hair gimmick, you got to have some decent hair. Because the first thing they're going to be like, well, why don't you use your own hair gimmick there, buddy?
2: Because I can't do it to myself, and I only trust me to do it.
0: So, Dan, watch this. Look at this. These are all the things. Now, is this lipo markings?
3: High-definition lipo, yeah.
4: Beverly Hills and New York City is speaking out, saying he...
0: So what, now, Dan, what's all that?
3: Those are areas he's going to lipo versus fat grafting. So he's going to lipo the bottom part and fat graft the top part to give him more chest at the top.
4: He gave his patient the ultimate full-body makeover.
3: He's going to etch abs.
0: Now, would that be through lipo?
3: Yes.
4: That he calls the Maxoris.
6: You really transformed him from...
0: The package is called the Maxoris. Okay. Tell me you don't have to be a douchebag and a little narcissistic just to walk in and be like, yeah, I'm interested in the Maxoris, buddy.
3: And what douchebag does a full-on interview that's going to be nationally televised in black scrubs?
0: I don't know.
3: Again, douches bagus.
6: Average-looking Joe to, like, a male model.
5: So many people come to me for male procedures. That's how he found me. And he was like, make me that transformation and I want to show it.
4: That's right. Greg Starr had no problem with his transformation being posted on the Good Doctor's website.
2: I don't know who's that's why he waived HIPAA. Why he's able to talk about
0: The website, right?
2: Because he
0: right.
2: did the whole he talked thing about on
0: it.
2: There. Yep.
0: Right. Did he do it?
3: So look what he did. So if you look at his abs, you can see that he was liposuctioned across the side there. Right, and then you leave fat in between the liposuction areas.
0: And that creates an optical illusion.
3: Right, you have abs. Right, so this guy's got fake abs.
7: Loving my body, feeling amazing.
4: This is what the West Point graduate looked like.
0: That's what it looked like before.
2: Wow.
0: That's what it looked like before.
4: Like before, and here he is after.
0: I mean, there's no way. That had to be, you know, 6-7 months of training.
2: But there's,
0: well.
2: The arms don't get bigger.
0: Yeah.
3: Whoa.
2: How much bigger can you make the arms?
3: A lot, because you can inject fat into the muscles of the arms, shoulders, neck, and chest.
0: I got a lot of fat,
3: and
0: I just need a rearranging.
3: I do that fat. That could
0: I just
3: do that.
0: Need a rearranging. Take some fat off my ass and put it
2: now,
0: in my arms.
2: Now, but let me ask you this, Dan. If he actually started really training, is his body going to look funny after that?
3: No.
2: Oh.
5: He did his entire body, so his torso, his arms, chest, buttock. His face.
4: The makeover prompted Starr to leave the world of high finance and embark on a new career as
3: a
4: runway model.
3: He's got a horrible body.
0: I mean, that's a bad body?
3: Not like the other one.
4: And male escort for lonely women looking for companionship.
0: I mean, I think this is him like, you know.
3: Jerry looks pretty good.
4: Like wealthy widow Marianne Flippo.
0: How do you get me a Marianne Flippo immediately?
2: You
4: claims
2: have
4: that
2: one.
4: Starr swindled her out of
0: thanks.
4: $6 million.
0: I got a smaller version of Marianne Flippo.
8: This was a systematic shakedown of a vulnerable widow.
0: I think she got the lip deal. I think the doc threw in some lips for old girl Dan.
3: Yes, she did.
6: What did you make?
3: You know what she had done? Allegedly, look at her again.
0: Let me throw her back. Only you would know.
3: Look at her jaw, right? Look at that shadow above her jaw right there. Yeah, she had her masseters injected.
0: A what?
3: Her masseter muscles injected with Botox.
0: Now, what about this? So
3: she should have had her nasolabial folds injected. Instead, she had her cheeks injected, but in the fleshy part,
0: she's
3: not on the bone.
0: She's got bulldog face.
3: So that's why it's hanging down. And she's old.
8: Of a vulnerable widow.
6: What did you make of hearing about these allegations that he swindled her out of what sounds like $6 million?
5: I know, it's crazy because, you know...
0: I'm just glad we got our money, you know, because I don't know.
5: If you knew Greg, this guy has the most vibrating and, like, outgoing personality. Everyone really likes him.
2: Swindlers do.
6: So how much...
0: Exactly. Yeah, exactly.
2: I mean,
0: swindlers have an unbelievable
2: personality.
0: Has
2: a vibrant and outgoing personality. Most con men do.
3: Yeah,
2: I mean,
3: right,
2: that's,
3: exactly,
2: that's part of the con.
0: Right.
2: I mean, you know, con men who are reserved. There's no con man who's like, oh, he's really quiet. He kept to himself. Didn't really trust the guy.
0: Yeah, I mean, look at me. I'm the biggest con man going. And I'm boisterous.
4: Does the doctor say Star's ultimate makeover caused?
6: Let's just do a little bit of math here. You're saying that each procedure cost at least $100,000. Did he spend well over $500,000 for all of this?
5: Multiple procedures can range in that amount, yeah.
1: The escort's lawyer tells us the relationship between his client and the wealthy widow was between two consenting adults who agreed to the terms.
2: So the doctor never said $1 million, Bubba.
0: Yeah, he did.
2: He said multiple procedures could cost that.
3: And he also up to $500,000, he said.
2: Yeah, up to $500,000. Yeah. But the reality is that, I mean, that guy got overcharged. Yeah. Go to Dr. Dan and pay a fifth of that and get abs and arms.
0: Yeah, I mean, does she have any recourse civilly, this is just that'll learn you type moment. You got conned by a con man. I mean, like, does she have any civil ramifications, Brian, at all? Like, with regards to suing him for bamboozling him?
2: I mean, she can sue him and see what a jury says as far as what he actually, you don't get to say that, oh, I shouldn't have given him all this money because I was, you know, a widow. Like, if you gifted it to him, you gifted it to him. If he stole it from you and tricked you somehow, that's right. a different story.
0: But if you are the one that actually, you know, wrote the check to the plastic surgeon, or it came from your account and it wasn't forged or anything like that, that's on you, right?
2: That's
0: on you, sweetie. Sorry.
3: Yep.
0: When we return... the plastic surgeon, the local plastic surgeon that we started talking about, who was found guilty of first-degree murder, he waived his right to a jury trial and had a judge determine his fate. He fired two local attorneys that were, were they state appointed, Brian?
2: No, he had private counsel. I mean, he had at least four private attorneys on his file at one point.
0: Yeah, so, you know, he had the ability to pay. And he then end up firing two attorneys and then representing himself. And anytime that happens, you know, you got a fool for a client.
3: And why did they let him do that in the orange? Wouldn't you think that they'd have him, like, dress up a little bit better?
0: Yeah, it's kind of precedent. What is it called? Prejudicial?
2: I guess with just a bench trial, though, what's the prejudice?
0: Yeah.
2: The judge knows you're the defendant.
0: You're right.
2: You know?
0: I mean, you know what? That's probably the answer, because it was only a Judge Willie and not a Jury Jones, then, the judge isn't going to be prejudiced against you. He knows you're a dirty inmate anyway. Anyway, the guy wrapped himself, and he was found guilty of first-degree murder, and they're seeking the death penalty, but there's no body. Like, there is no body. That's, like, the big twist here, right? Like, I mean, usually, first-degree premeditated murder that would qualify for the death penalty, usually you always got a body, right?
3: Yeah, yeah. Remember that Lacey case? They couldn't charge the guy with murder until they found her body in the lake? I think it was in California.
0: Yeah. Anyway, we'll do the plastic surgeon next, and then Derek Brooks, top of the hour, hopefully.
9: Yes, it is.
10: No, it's not.
11: We rudely interrupt the rhetoric to let you know the following.
12: Bubba the Love Sponge Show returns after these words.
0: Well, Bella doesn't like Dan.
13: Me and Rob. I mean, Brian.
0: Yeah, she barks at everybody. She barks at you. She barks at Brian. The only person she doesn't bark at is Macho Man. But I think it's because she sees Macho Man so much.
13: Yeah.
0: She doesn't like Jay either.
13: No one likes Jay.
9: No, Dion.
13: I'm teasing. My dog barks at Jay, too.
9: Dion, come on, man.
13: Animals don't like Jay.
9: Don't be fucking... That's your bud, man.
13: I'm teasing. I'm making a joke.
9: That's your bud.

0: to talk to Macho about this Zoom thing.
1: Are we all set with that?
2: Yeah.
3: Brian, are you familiar with the Antonio Brown plea?
4: In what? No, yeah. Not really.
3: Antonio Brown's attempted murder case is coming to a close.
4: Oh, wow.
3: They offered him some type of plea deal.
4: Just got back from Southern California, man. I don't know, man, that weather is... I could definitely see myself living in San Diego.
3: Well, that's what they say. They say the fucking weather is the best. It's,
4: oh, my
3: it's
4: God.
3: It's like...
4: No humidity, yeah. High of 77,
3: and then at night
4: low
3: need,
4: of 7.
3: At night, you need maybe just a...
4: Maybe a light jacket.
3: Light jacket or a sweatshirt.
4: But I didn't while I was out there. It was perfect. It was 70.
3: Yeah.
4: It was absolutely perfect. I had a BMW convertible.
3: I heard San Diego, the weather is fucking
4: amazing.
3: Gorgeous. Yes.
4: Fucking amazing.
3: Oh, my God, Brian. So later on down the road, maybe in the last hour... Remember Tiffany?
4: Yeah.
3: I think we're alone.
4: Now.
3: Yeah, this bitch right here, right?
4: Doesn't seem to be.
3: Hold on. That's her now.
4: I believe it.
3: And wait till you see, like, oh my God.
4: She had two songs, right?
3: It was her and Debbie Gibson at the time. I met both of them in Chicago when I was at B96. I think she only had, maybe she had two, but I think We're Alone Now was the big one.
4: Yeah.
1: DB's good to go. Hey.
3: Okay. Does Macho got them all? Macho,
1: everything seems to be fine.
3: All right, so I'll break so that we're, I'll try to be back by like 58. It means I need to break.
1: Short stop.
3: I need to break about.
5: Are you good? You'll see him here when he comes up. Because I want to send him the show feed so you can see everybody.
3: Okay.
4: Yeah, she hit it big by doing mall tours.
3: Mall tours, yes. Yeah, we'll talk about that. But that's going to be later.
1: What are you guys talking about?
4: Tiffany.
1: Oh. Did I Think We're Alone Now? Was that Tiffany?
4: Yeah.
1: That was her best song. It's her only song. And I can't believe I'm saying it out loud, but Green Day did a better job of it than she did. It's a better version.
3: Green Day?
1: Yeah, the Green Day version of it during COVID, remember? You maybe did the drums because his son was doing the drums.
3: I do remember that.
4: Well, it was a cover, too.
3: Yeah.
4: I mean, The original was from 67. Tommy James and the Shondells.
3: Oh, yeah.
1: Really?
4: Yeah. She wasn't even her song. She made it the most popular. But
3: she, at that point, you're just making money for the Shondells because you're not getting the majority of that money.
4: Mm-mm.
3: You know, you're getting maybe 20% of it. Maybe.
1: Do you have a picture of Tiffany these days?
4: He does.
1: Is it rough?
4: Oh, yeah. She's swollen.
1: She's swollen?
4: Yeah. Yeah. I mean, you will not find her attractive.
3: I don't think anybody in this room... would privately. Now, you may publicly try to be a good guy, but...
4: They're saying no prison for Brown, huh?
3: Yeah, none.
4: Wow.
3: Yeah.
1: What?
4: Second degree attempted murder.
3: Yep.
4: Probation.
1: For who?
4: Antonio Brown.
1: How does he get away with that?
3: When are they ever going to hold that motherfucker responsible? He gets so many goddamn passes.
4: Facing up to 30, including a minimum mandatory of 20 for the charge after his...

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0: Rays got their ass kicked.
2: Oh, because that was the most predictable loss ever. You got.
3: I know. I should have bet on it.
2: I should have bet. I was so mad because
0: should have been the
2: odds
0: farm.
2: Were good. First of all, they called up a AAA reliever to pitch the game for them.
3: Right. With ERA at five almost.
2: Every player is hung over. Yep. I mean, absolutely went out and partied their life.
0: Yes. Absolutely.
3: I'm so pissed. I didn't bet on the one game I should have bet on.
2: It was a guarantee.
0: You should have put every dollar you had on it.
3: That game means absolutely nothing to the Rays.
2: Zero.
3: They're not going to have the best record for the World Series.
2: Yeah,
3: because the two teams are going to make it both have better records.
0: But they're going to have a first round bye clear to the World Series,
3: no matter what.
0: Yeah,
3: so they're done. They should do nothing for 2 weeks. They should all go to the Bahamas and just do batting cages.
0: Brian, could you if you were a team, Major League Baseball should come up with a rule where you could just come out and say nope. We're going to go ahead and, rather than play the game.
2: No. They can't lose the revenue. I mean.
0: Oh, yeah, you're right.
2: And you don't know what games are going to be important enough.
3: They had all the jobbers on there. I mean, USF could have beaten them.
2: Yeah, it's funny. October 3rd is Sportsmageddon, though, that you've got a USF home football game. You have the Tampa Bay Lightning's home opener. And you have game one of the ALDS at the Trop. And all three of those.
0: Oh, my God. When is it? Off the same day?
2: October 3rd.
3: Saturday?
2: Saturday, October 3rd.
3: I'm going to that game. What? So you bought tickets for it.
0: So you
2: to the Rays game?
3: Yeah,
2: I've got the only thing
3: that matters.
2: Yeah, I've got tickets to that game as well. But that's also the Lightning home opener the USF game.
0: Yeah, and where are the Bucks playing that weekend?
2: They may be at home too that Sunday.
0: Yeah, they may be on home. Yeah, God, that would be the all. I mean, that's four big games, right?
2: And the USF,
0: ALCS.
2: Yeah, the Bucks are home against the Packers.
3: Right.
0: Oh, my God.
2: Yeah.
0: I mean, hotel rooms are going to be $1,000. Right?
2: I mean, you got the Yankees potentially or Boston playing against the Rays.
0: Both have unbelievable followings.
2: Yeah. The Lightning, I don't know who their home opener is against. Let me see.
0: But it's a Lightning home opener.
2: It's a Lightning home opener, so it's irrelevant. But it's against the Panthers.
3: Yeah.
2: Oh, no, that's preseason. That's preseason. My bad. What is the Capitals?
0: Okay.
2: Alex Ovechkin.
0: They're traveling fan base as well. And then you got the Rays, which is the Boston Red Sox or the Yankees. Yeah. You got arguably.
2: And USF Temple. But.
0: Yeah, USF Temple.
2: That's good. Yeah. But they haven't announced the time of that game yet.
0: But then you got, on Sunday, the Bucks facing arguably one of the most beloved teams in the NFL. Just based on how long the Packers have been around, the Packers probably have, what, a top five fan base, Brian?
2: Absolutely.
0: Probably Cowboys, Packers.
2: There's nothing else to do in that asshole of a state.
0: Patriots, Bears. I'm trying to think of the big five, you know, most popular followed franchises in the NFL. Probably Denver, Kansas City.
2: If you're saying the big ones.
0: Packers, Cowboys.
2: Packers, Cowboys, mm-hmm. Niners.
0: Yeah.
3: Yeah, you have to put the Niners in there. Come on. You almost want to put,
0: Miami.
2: The Giants.
3: No, the Giants,
2: maybe.
3: Yeah, exactly. I think the Giants. Even though they've sucked a lot, but they're a big team with a big market.
2: Yeah, that's the thing. The Bears.
0: Bears.
2: So, yeah, the Steelers. So, yeah, they got the Packers, Steelers, Patriots, Cowboys, Niners is the top five.
3: Ain't nobody a Steelers fan that's outside of Pittsburgh. Outside of Pittsburgh.
2: They've got them everywhere, man.
0: They've been around since the 60s. They have
2: the 30s. They were founded in the 30s.
0: Yeah, that's right.
3: They're one of the originals, weren't they?
0: Anyway, here's a plastic surgeon that was found guilty of first-degree murder yesterday.
4: The judge renders his verdict in the trial of a former plastic surgeon accused of murdering a Tampa attorney. And now he must decide whether Dr. Tomas Kozlowski should get the death penalty for the murder of Stephen Causey. Fox 13's Kaylee Tracy is at the courthouse and spoke to Causey's family after the verdict. What did they have to say, Kaylee?
0: By the way, they're not very happy because they can't find where Pops is. Like, there's no body. Nothing would be worse than losing your loved one, but they never found his body or her body.
2: I mean, you know he's dead, though.
3: The only thing that would be worse is getting convicted of a crime when they don't have a body.
5: Well, Causey's father tells me that they are...
0: Well, Danny's a fellow plastic surgeon, and you're a lawyer. You should have repped him. You should have rolled up in there and said, let me rep you, bro.
2: Yeah, I'm with the Innocence Project.
0: Yeah.
5: Very pleased with this verdict, telling me, quote, a very evil person.
0: Dan, you need a high-profile lawsuit that, you know, the media covered. You need that for your brand.
2: No, he doesn't.
0: Dan, for your brand.
3: No.
0: You need it, man.
2: No, he doesn't.
0: Yeah.
2: No,
5: was taken off the streets, adding their...
0: Jay, we're going pro bono with this dude because he's my buddy.
5: Grateful.
3: Oh, as a representative. I thought you meant like a... Brian and I are thinking like, no. Like I need a lawsuit where I'm like one of the targets.
0: No. Like,
3: Dan,
0: Dan. I'm talking about if you were to be his high-profile lawyer during this case.
3: Yes. I'd have gotten him off.
0: I think he would have had a better chance.
2: Well, it would be...
0: And secondly, you would be a huge media opportunity. A lot of lawyers take cases sometimes. Kevin's very famous for taking a case, maybe doing it pro bono or for, you know, it's going to be a high profile, the media covers.
2: But not only that, it's a plastic surgeon killing a lawyer, and you're represented by a plastic surgeon lawyer.
0: That's a lawyer.
3: Exactly.
0: Hold on. And if you think about it, Brian, you know, yes, there's the Todd Fosters, and there's the Norman Canella juniors and seniors, and there's the Kevin Hazlett, and there's these big sexy franchises in town, but not a one of them can say this.
2: Nope.
0: That they're a doctor and a lawyer. And I know exactly what this guy goes through on a day-to-day basis because I'm both, buddy.
2: Yep.
0: Yeah,
2: I mean, he should have had a jury trial, and he should have hired Dan.
0: Dr. Dan Diaco. Mm-hmm. And then, Dan, that even makes your brand stronger.
3: When I get him off for murder.
0: Yeah, exactly. Can you imagine if you got this thing, if he got this guy off?
2: Dan says, look, I'm the face of this case. You hire this other attorney to do all the filing and the paperwork and the procedural stuff.
0: Yep.
2: But let me handle the forward-fronting media and the face of the case.
0: I'm the guy that is the face of the case when we're in the courtroom and giving statements thereafter. I'm the guy. Now I'm going to have a couple other law firms schlepping through all the files and what have you.
2: Doing all the heavy lifting.
0: Yeah.
5: That this trial is...
0: Dan, that put you on the map, bro.
3: That really would have. And
0: you need to sniff out this kind of stuff.
3: Yeah, you know,
0: and you're never going to get this perfect storm ever again.
3: Gay murderous plastic surgeons. I don't know.
0: I mean, matter what side of the fence you're on.
2: That doesn't matter, man. You would have been
0: on TV
2: all
0: every day,
2: over every news outlet.
0: You'd be the
2: as
0: most
2: the
0: popular
2: plastic
0: person.
2: Surgeon
0: yes.
2: attorney of the plastic surgeon attorney murderer.
0: Yes,
2: I'm not afraid of this guy.
0: Yeah, I mean nobody's closer to this dude than me. Man,
5: over Causey's family and friends,
3: appeal.
5: They passed the courtroom.
0: Dan, I'm being for real. You should maybe talk over Jay and Steve and see if you should reach out to this guy and you do his appeal just for the branding in itself. No.
2: Well, appellate's less sexy. You know, the trial is where Dan would have needed to be. The appeals, they don't get covered the same way. They just cover the result of the appeal.
3: Unless they throw the trial
5: today,
3: out.
5: Today, wearing bow ties to honor Causey, and we're understandably very emotional as the verdict was being read. And afterwards, they hugged and thanked prosecutors and the investigators with tears in their eyes. As for Kozlowski, he remained pretty emotionless as the verdict was read. Prosecutors said in closing arguments this morning, Kozlowski was cold and calculated that Causey's blood was...
0: This guy, he's sleeping. Back here, look at him.
5: ...in the firm's bathroom, that Kozlowski's DNA was at the scene, and cell phone data tracked Kozlowski to a dumpster where investigators believe he brought Causey's body.
0: But they never found a body.
5: Kozlowski, who represented himself, argued in his closings that there wasn't enough evidence to prove Causey is dead. Causey's parents, friend, boss, and husband gave victim impact statements this afternoon describing Causey as a bright light, a great cook, who had a quick wit, loved theater, and made everyone feel at home.
6: This crime has forever changed my
0: world. Enough of all that. He was found guilty. Do they? I don't know if they have the actual.
5: Exactly how it happened.
0: The judge
5: and
0: saying
5: he said
0: you're guilty
5: or to death. The Spencer hearing, that is a hearing where the judge will hear final arguments before giving a sentence. That is set for October 8th, and then sentencing will most likely be at a later date after that. We'll bring up all the updates.
0: So October 8th, they're going to determine whether
2: with no body, I doubt they give him the death penalty.
0: Right.
2: They'll just give him life in jail. Life in prison, rather.
0: Right.
2: Not jail.
0: And if he would have hired Dan, you would have been all over TV.
2: Well, first of all, he wouldn't have had a bench trial.
0: Right.
2: Because Dan's not an idiot.
3: Nope.
2: No body, no judge. That's why we're going jury on that.
3: Exactly.
0: I got to go to Word, so I'll be right on time for Derek Brooks. He's coming up next, and then when we get done with that, we're going to talk about, this might trigger Dan. But
3: the murdered lawyer was an LGBTQ plus one lawyer.
0: Okay.
3: Interesting.
2: What's the plus one?
0: I don't know.
3: I
0: think it means a crazy plastic surgeon.
2: It's when you bring your significant other into the mix.
0: I guess.
3: It's weird because I heard someone say, you know, there's like 33 genders, but then there's only bisexual. So I don't understand why you can't be 33 sexual.
2: That's a good point.
0: Just like I reported, it's going to happen. The judge shot down Trump being able to exclude CNN and political and what have not.
2: Good.
0: Yeah, exactly.
3: Yes, good. But it was, again, you never let me get to the point I was trying to make on Tuesday.
0: Well, if you can make it in a minute, that'd be great.
3: Which was, it's a due process problem, not a First Amendment problem. A due process, you can't take something like a credential, which is considered property, without due process. Just like credentialing for a doctor. They can't uncredential you. They can not redo it the following year, but they can't just pull your credentials without notice and an opportunity to respond.
2: I think both arguments apply here. I think you have a due process argument and you have a First Amendment argument.
3: No,
2: it is the people's house. It is historically, there is a
3: restricting access is not the same as restricting broadcast.
0: Both of you, hold up. We're going to be late for Derek.
3: Okay.
0: We're gonna have this our argument after day. I can tell you it's going to be a doozy. I can tell you guys are already posturing, which is exactly what I want. I want to throw the stake in the middle of the cage and watch you guys fight it out. We'll do that particular topic where the judge orders Trump to restore access to CNN and political, as I predicted. We'll do that after Derek. Derek's next.
6: If you liked that segment, then you'll definitely like the new redesigned BubbaArmyHQ.com. We'll be back to the Bubba the Love Sponge show after this.

0: Yeah, except that the judge cited Free Press as a major... See, this is a litmus test. And that's what you got to understand, is the judge sees it for what it is. But we'll wait to talk about it.
1: Collectively.

0: Now that Dan's gone, Bubba, you know, Monday and Tuesday were so bad you were contemplating retirement. I was shocked to see him in here on a Thursday.
1: I just had... I just had a fucking couple bad days and...
0: Yeah, they're called Monday and Tuesday.
1: Some shit had happened, you know, personally. It was not bad, but it's just irritating and... I just was in a funk. I was just in a funk.
2: What, Tuesday?
1: But yeah. Monday, Tuesday, I was just in a funk. I just was in a... I just kind of was off for some reason. Mostly because of some personal shit that's happening, but... I thought yesterday was good, and I think today's really good. You know, I always kind of got a feeling as to how I feel the show's going. And I think today's great.
2: Good.

0: Brian, you ever hear Pro Football Talk with Chris Sims?
1: Chris Sims, the guy that your dad saved?
0: Yeah, he talked about my dad today, he said.
1: Yeah, you should.
0: Someone just texted me and said, your dad got a nice mention on Pro Football Talk today.
1: He saved Chris Sims' life.
0: Yep.
1: With the ruptured spleen. Saw the signs.
0: He crashed in the MRI, in the CT scanner, in the ER. Like, even he went to the ER, the ER doc said, Chris, you're fine, this isn't a ruptured spleen. And my dad's like, fuck you, let's do it now. And that was right. If that had been on a plane, he'd have been fucked.
1: Yeah, he would have died. If it was a little slower of a bleed. Well, it happened in Tampa, though, right?
0: Mm-hmm.
1: Yeah.
0: It would have happened before he got to the plane. You know what I'm saying?
1: Yeah.
0: Like, he would have crashed before he got to the plane on a way trip.

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1: Bubba. 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

0: Brooks, hopefully in a couple minutes. It's the Papa the Love Sponge Show. Thank you to Seth Wiley. Thank you, Seth, on the PayPal. As you know, I don't have my little guy here. Allow me to do the Venmo, PayPal. I mean, I get PayPal notifications.
1: We had $20 from Weeze earlier in the show that I missed.
0: Well, thank you. Hopefully, you can pick up the slack on the
1: I'll try on the
0: super chat and the other deals.
1: I've got another tablet here, but I don't know what it does.
0: I have no idea.
1: No, it's just a tablet.
0: Now, does Lummy got his area all lummied out? Like, is
1: oh,
0: it all,
1: we got
0: is,
1: payment received.
2: Five screens going, Brian.
1: He's like a day trader over here. He sweats like one.
0: Before we get Derek Brooks on the phone, maybe you know what? Antonio Brown,
1: Marty Champion, $25.
0: Thank you, Marty. Ex NFL star Antonio Brown, who I think if he had some Derek Brooks in his life, could have maybe extended his career a few years.
2: He left in the peak of his career.
0: I think he could still play.
1: He took his jersey off and waved goodbye to the crowd.
2: Douchebag. And I know someone that he knows. I have a mutual friend of his, and his texts and the way he treats people and girls is just disgusting.
1: Yeah, but Dan
2: is a scumbag, in my opinion.
0: All right, settle, Dan. We got Derek on right now.
1: He is walking brain damage. Yeah. I mean, that Vontaze Burfict hit changed his life.
0: Okay, listen, we got Derek standing by. He doesn't want to probably be part of this nonsense. Okay. He's always above the... You ever notice Derek's always above the fray? Like, you don't ever hear anything bad about Derek.
2: Beyond
0: ever.
2: Reproach.
0: Yeah. Derek, no. How are you, my friend?
3: I'm good. How are you guys doing this morning?
0: Good. You know, Derek Brooks, I've been in this town since 92. Derek got here in 95. And so I've, you know, followed Derek's career, been a, you know, major media personality in the city that Derek, you know, played every one of his, you know, was part of the Buccaneers for, was it 14 years, Brian?
3: Yes, my entire career here.
0: And so my question to you, Derek, is I know I have a reputation because we used, but you're one of the very, you're one of the players that we never wrote a song about, that we never, you know, like we had Sapp songs and Trent Dilfer songs and Alvin Harper songs and Ty J songs, but we never, ever, ever touched you because you're always such a class act and you never did anything wrong. You were just such a good dude.
3: Well, I consider it an honor not to be on that song list, but funny, I must tell you, now, it was some humor.
0: So let me tell you, Derek, in the locker room when we would play one of our Trent, you know, deal like or one of our, you know, Sapp.
1: Dilfer sucks and we want Zaire.
0: Yeah, I mean, Dilfer sucks and we want Zaire. Like, would the players come into the locker room and talk about it?
3: Yeah, they would be. I can't wait to see him. Or if anyone that know that people that knew you, like Pete Larios and, you know, kind of those guys that they see, is like, where did we see your boy? It was always it was some humor behind it. Obviously, we didn't take it too serious, but guys, man, they could not wait to see you, man.
0: Oh, Trent Dilfer wanted to kick my ass. He did. I was scared Trent Dilfer was ever going to find me at the mall or something.
2: Derek, at my wedding, Gruden finally got a hold of Bubba.
0: Yeah.
2: And I was like, you old rascal.
0: So, Derek, listen to this. You know, we had Gruden's Tony's bitch, like the one, like we did. Remember when Tony came into Monday Night Football and you guys were up like by 100?
3: Yes.
0: And Gruden came back and Tony came back and beat him. Yeah, and we had a song that Gruden was Tony's bitch. And oh my God, I'm at Dan's wedding and there's Coach Gruden, and you know he's just kind of mean looking to begin with, you know that. Like, so my buddy goes, man, there's Coach Gruden. I go, I am not going over there because he's gonna, you know, I've written like three or four, you know, not so favorable songs. So I stayed away from the entire time. Finally he comes over and he goes, I've been seeing you over here, Bubba, and I just needed to come have a word with you. I'm like, hey Coach, how you doing? But he goes, I hear those songs. I hear every one of them. And I go, yeah. And he goes, and he just walked away. He left it open ended. I was like, oh my God, he's gonna kill me.
3: that's pretty much the reaction you got from the guys too. But obviously, you know, it's all in entertainment. And again,
0: and those were some lean years for Buccaneers. I mean, those were some lean years. Yeah, the early on.
3: I was going to say, you know, before we got here, obviously, you know, Dan knows because of, you know, his dad, whom I held and still hold in great esteem. Man, they didn't do it a lot before here, so I can't say that some of those songs were not deserving of the team. But as Warren and I said in 95, man, we walked in that building and met Leroy Selman for the first time. It was a new day in Tampa Bay, and the losing was going to stop, and it was going to stop immediately.
0: I mean, that 95 draft with Saps, you know, slipping down to 12, and then they picked you. I think they picked you up at 28. And then they got really. That's I think Melvin.
3: Got Melvin Johnson,
0: Jesse Wilson.
3: Jerry Johnson, Jerry Wilson. Excuse me. In the fourth round that year, Wardell Rouse, Darnell Stevens, Tony Bowie. We had a nice class coming in 95.
0: That was under Sam, right? You're the only guy. I mean, you're one of the very few that played for Sam. Tony and Coach Gruden. I think you're Sapp and a couple others, right?
3: Yes, that's it. You got John. You know, in terms of the draft, yeah, but you got plenty of players that did because that was here. You know, before it's like John Lynch. You know, he did. Chidi Ohana too. He played for all three, I believe. Got a missing someone.
0: Maybe Paul Gruber.
3: No, Paul didn't play for Gruden.
0: He didn't play for Chucky. He couldn't handle Chucky.
3: No. God, I admit. God, I know I'm missing a couple. I know I'm missing a couple. That was Warwick Dunn.
0: Yeah.
3: How can I forget Allstott? No, Allstott did not play for Weiss.
0: Yeah, Allstott came in 96 draft, I think second round.
2: Did Dave Moore play for all three?
3: Yes, yeah, Dave Moore. That's what I was trying to think of. Dave Moore. Thank you.
0: So let me ask you a question, Derek Brooks on the Zoom. So you're growing up in Pensacola. I think you went to Washington High School. How at you know, obviously ended up being an NFL Hall of Famer, the you know, 11-time All-Pro. Absolutely one of the greatest, probably the greatest sports ambassador ever to be from Tampa. Like, there's not even a close second for how philanthropic and just all the great things that you've done. But when you were a senior in high school, you know, with the NIL program nowadays and how kind of, I think that's kind of not good and shady, but with you, like, who were the big boys that were, obviously Bobby Bowden, recruited you, but did you have everybody stopping by to for you to go to school?
3: Yeah, of course. You know, Dan, as I was blessed to be the player of the year coming out that year, and, you know, just 3 years prior to me was Emmitt Smith. So at that particular time, you know, Northwest Florida, we were a hotbed in Florida for football recruiting. And my head coach was Emmitt Smith's offensive coordinator. So they had already, you know, he'd already been through the process with Emmitt and dealing with all the coaches because, again, Emmitt, you know, set a path for us in football that I was, you know, able to follow. So, you know, a playbook was already in place on how to handle things and how he advised my family. But, yes, you know, it's some stories back then of how people camping out and waiting to, you know, talk to me and showing up at my parents' jobs just trying to get some time. For me, you know, I honestly didn't, you know, like now you get these kids, they drag this thing out. I wasn't like that then. I was like, look, you know, there's only two schools I'm going to consider outside of Florida, and that was Notre Dame, you know, in Nebraska. And it was going to be the Florida school. So, no, and sorry, the third school was Auburn. So I was like, hey, Auburn, Notre Dame, Nebraska, and the three Florida schools. So I got it down to six pretty quick, really going into my senior year, because I, again, didn't want to waste, you know, a lot of people's time. And I was playing basketball at the same time. So I wouldn't have had a chance to go to all these schools on all these visits anyway. But I must tell this funny story about Notre Dame. And so I go to Notre Dame. First time I ever had a flight. You know, never been on an airport. So, Eastern Airlines back then. Eastern Airlines, man, I get up there and And probably as soon as we get aboard the clouds, man, I just tell this lady, I was like, I'm not feeling well. She's like, just grab that bag. Man, I barf right in the bag.
0: Oh, oh. Really? Wow.
3: Yes, I barf about 3 or 4 bags. So, get to Chicago, get off the plane, and I see, you know, all this snow on the ground. I'm like, man, why is this ice on the ground? So get out, man, and it's cold as all know what. So I'm a Florida kid, so I just got on a little light jacket. I walked out back then. It wasn't, you know, the jet thing that pulls out. So you had to get off and walk through the snow to the terminal. I almost fell on that snow. As soon as I got up there, Coach Holtz comes in. He greets me at the airport, and I said, Coach, I don't want to waste a lot of your time. I'm not coming here.
0: Yeah.
4: It's too damn cold.
0: Yeah, I can't. I'm a Florida boy. I can't deal with the snow.
3: He said, don't dare everyone from Florida, you know, it has that reaction. Just trust me. Wait till you get to Notre Dame. You see all this stuff. So it's okay. So I go, and literally, Jerome Bettis is my he's my host. So Jerome, being the businessman that he is back then, he took all the little extra money that they were supposed to give me. He took.
0: Jerome took it.
3: He took. And he told me. He said, he said, I hear you're not coming, which is fine. But they gave me a little bit extra to entertain you. Hey, this is all you're going to need. He gave me about $50, and he probably kept about $500.
0: Yeah, they gave him some money for you to go out to dinner, maybe go to a little club, and you to show you a good deal. And he skimped out on you.
3: Hey, every time I talk to him, that amount changes. But he kept all of it.
0: I got a game that might be reflective of how you feel about, and I know that you'll remember this game. About how you feel about cold weather and how you hate it, and you're a Florida boy. Christmas Eve 2000 in Green Bay, 15 degrees below zero. I think you only had 2 tackles that game.
3: Probably.
0: You guys got beat 17-14 in overtime, and it was -15. It was the only time that you played Lambeau in the winter. Usually the league usually put you guys up there like in the first part of the season because they know that you guys could. There was a big knock on the Bucks for the longest time, but they couldn't win like if it was under 37 degrees or something.
2: 40.
3: Yeah, it to me that was one of the biggest, you know, stats I hated, because once you win at 37 degrees, then it drops to 36.
0: Right.
3: So you're never going to win, you know, with that. But, yeah, so, again, that's my first thing at Notre Dame. And Coach Holtz, before he passed, he just always was like, you know, it's like, hey, we had no chance with Derek. So that, because they always did the official visits in December.
0: Right.
3: So, but going back to that, but I knew I was, once I left Notre Dame and I saw Touchdown Jesus, that's all I really wanted to do.
0: And you seen it?
3: I knew I was going to one of the Florida schools, and, you know, Coach Bowden, man, he jumped on my mom, recruited her. So she was all in love with Coach Bowden from the beginning. And, you know, for me, it just came down to the school that was closest to Pensacola, and that was Florida State. So I ended up, going there.
0: You know, he's a good friend of mine, and he says the same thing. Deion Sanders says it didn't matter where he wanted to go. Bobby Bowden had his mom in his absolute palm of his hand within the first 10 minutes of being in the living room. Deion's like, I was going to Florida State because Connie said, you know.
3: Yes, my mom said say, because I was under 18, so they had to sign my grandnate. So she was she's like, hey, I'm only signing with that old man coaching, so you could talk to all these other people all you want.
0: A lot of people don't know, but Derek started out, I think your freshman year, you were a safety, D.
3: Yes, I was a safety for the first 4 or 5 games. And that was their plan, guys, just to get me to get bigger. I was only 175, maybe 185 pounds soaking wet coming out of high school, and I played linebacker my entire life. So their plan was to get me to 200 pounds. And the day I stepped on that scale in front of Mickey Andrews, he said, you're 200 pounds. He's like, hey, you need to go in there with Coach Burnham the entire time.
0: What was your...
3: I passed defense, I was playing linebacker. So I was playing pass defense, linebacker, and I run defense. I was at safety. But once I weighed 200 pounds by midway during my freshman season, I started playing linebacker full time and never looked back.
0: And really, by today's standards, Derek, you know, I think the 6 foot, 235, I think that's what they had you listed as. And, mm-hmm. you know, by today's standards, you know, like that's kind of a, that's a smaller size linebacker.
3: Oh, it still is. You know, when I came along, you know, it was a change of the prototype in the position. And that's where I think I was on the cutting edge of what the new age linebacker was going to look like in the mid-90s going into the 2000s. Because offenses back then needed athletes to, you know, defenses needed athletes to play in space. Because the offenses now started to spread out because, you know, you had to run and shoot with Buffalo and the Oilers. Everyone's starting to spread out now and throw the ball. So you needed, you know, guys that could play three downs as a linebacker, not just a specialist like they were back, you know, whether it's Seau, whether it was Lawrence Taylor. Those guys were bigger, and they were not space players. So I came along, and they called a tweener. So I was able to show athleticism, play in space, and now offenses, as they got more into passing, defenses now started to play more in space horizontally, and that's what I was able to do with my size and speed.
0: Now you had a guy, I think you played, I forget how many years you played, maybe three, Hardy yes. Nickerson, and he went on to play for, and you know, if you've listened to the show, I'm a Packer fan, so I apologize mm-hmm. in advance, but Hardy went on, I think Hardy might have finished his career with Green Bay, but you know, he was with you for 2 or 3 years. Was he a hard hitter? Was he as mean and nasty as they say he was?
3: Oh no, man! Hardy was the on that field. Now, yes, you had no one that's more intense. Hardy Nickerson is still the only player Coach Dungy's ever kicked out of practice.
0: For what?
3: Oh, because he was just Hardy, man. Well, Hardy was a physical guy, and at times when Coach Dungy wanted him to dial it back, Hardy was unable to. So Coach Dungy sent him in, especially with joint practices. Man, we had joint practices. Hardy turned into a whole different guy, man.
2: You mean like with another team? Like in the preseason? Like you guys would practice with like the Dolphins? Is that what you mean by a joint practice?
3: You know what? Yes, you remember it was he got kicked out against the Dolphins. And we went practicing against the Jaguars.
0: Now, would you go to the locker room, D, and would he already be gone, or would he be in there still mad?
3: No, he's still mad because it's training camp and he has nowhere to go.
2: So, right, stuck there.
3: But yes, Hardy was an intense guy. And, you know, I learned, honestly, those 4 years with him, I really just learned by being a pro every day, how you approach it. And obviously with him being drafted by the Steelers, he came from that background of what professionalism looked like. From practice habits to taking notes, how you take care of your body, how you train. So I learned a lot from Hardy those first 4 years here.
2: One thing that Derek Brooks never failed to do, and he's the first person I ever saw do this, and he was 100% compliant with it, was the cold bath after practices and after games. He did
0: so
2: cold plunges before that word was even invented.
0: 20 years ago, 30 years ago.
3: Yes, just one of the things I did to take care of my body, as Dan said, every time, whether it was practice or I was even going into facility, pretty much every day, man, I sat in the cold tub.
1: You still do it?
3: Yes, I do.
0: Still do it?
3: Yeah. Wow. It's not every day as if I was playing, but I do it at least 2-3 days.
0: You still look pretty. Still like you could. You still look like you're pretty good shape there, Dave.
2: Great shape. Yeah.
0: Look at him.
3: Yeah, I'm just fooling them. This window dressing.
0: So Derek, let me ask you a question. In today's league, could you go in there for a couple plays and do good, you think?
3: Oh, yeah. The rules now.
0: Oh, I know. It's crazy. Safe,
3: no, because I'm a defender. Yes, it's safer. And I'm one of the stewards of that safety because I'm an appeals officer.
0: Yeah.
3: You know, when it gets to the rules and the fines, so I completely look at it inside out. But just in terms of, and I say this because of my style, I was an open field player, sideline to sideline. I wasn't in the box. It wasn't about downhill banging guys. If you look at a lot of my highlights, I don't have a lot of splash hits where I'm blowing guys up. I'm making I'm making tackles. I'm making big plays and turnovers. So it's an open. The game is open now, and that was my strength. So that's why I say that my skill set, yeah, will allow me to get in it. Now, how many plays I'll be successful, that's to be determined.
2: But right. I know it wouldn't last a season, but he could last that quarter.
1: they're saying today, Derek. They're saying right now.
2: Yeah, right now.
1: You lace him up at 53 probably, years old.
2: Yeah. Hell yeah.
0: I'm thinking Derek could go in for a few series.
2: Yeah,
0: I really do.
2: Definitely.
1: I'm going to tell you right now, I watched the first two games. I think we need you, Derek.
2: Derek, speaking of that.
3: I'm going to keep my ego in check and say Father Time is going to win.
2: I doubt it.
3: And so, I can't do anything for him.
2: So Derek, you know, there's been a rash of injuries, especially like amongst quarterbacks and things like that. And I know that the practice and the preseason and the training camp schedules have changed dramatically. Back in the day, we'd have four games. The starters would play at least two and a half of those games. And now they just have them sit all summer until the first game. Do you think that's contributing to these higher injury numbers?
3: Yes. I'm a big proponent of everyone needs to play.
2: Yep.
3: The only way you get in football shape is playing football.
2: I agree.
3: You got it. I mean, obviously, your family see it from a medical standpoint as well. There's a scarring, and we use this word, that your body has to go through to get ready for a season. Spiritually, mentally, physically, you have to do it. There's no way you can avoid collisions in getting ready for the season for that. And I think as these guys now are being limited in how they're doing it and not getting in game mode, yes, I think that it's contributing to a lot of this. I just, again, always, and you look at the teams that do that. I think Kansas City is one of the very few. They still play guys. There are a few teams, Mike Tomlin still play, like they still play guys. So if your starters or your top

0: with the other players. They didn't have cell phones with Instagram and Facebook. You were a family because you were with these guys nonstop for 3 weeks straight, and they mm-hmm. all became friends, playing dominoes, going to movies, having a meal. It created this family bonding, and I'm going to like protect my brother, and that's gone now.
1: Yeah.
2: Yes. And I think to that point, Dan, it's so many options now with technology that grabs attention versus as before, we were forced, honestly, being each other in training camp. And it was times where that culture had to be built from the inside out. But more importantly, on our teams, the coaches did not need to be a part of it. As a matter of fact, we forced the coaches out. That's one of the things that when Coach Gruden, got here, he had to understand, hey, we really don't need you governing us. We got it.
1: Now, who are the stewards of the law? I'll predict you, Sapp, maybe Gruber when he was there. But, like, who were mm-hmm. who were the stewards of the – like, who ran the locker room? I've been told by several Bucks over the years that you ran the locker room. You did.
2: Yeah. I guess I earned that. I did not do a lot of talking. I let all these big personalities be themselves. Yep. But when it was time for one voice to be said, I stepped up and I was the voice.
0: Yeah, he was E.F. Hutton. When he spoke, right. Everyone shut up and listened.
1: I've been told, and I'm not trying to put anybody on blast, but I've been told the only person that could really talk to Sapp was you. That when push came to shove, Sapp would be flamboyant and be over the top and crazy, and then when the DB would come over and give him the good news on how it really is going to go, and Sapp would accept it coming from Derek. That's what I heard.
2: Let me say, I earned that respect from Sapp.
1: How would you approach, like, if Sapp was doing Sapp like things, Derek, can you give us one example? Like how would you approach him, and like how did you deal with it?
2: Well, we got we got our own special bond, man.
1: Right,
2: we've
1: sure.
2: known each other since we were 15 years old, and it's just there. We were roommates, when we got here, and he knows that I'm always have his best interest at heart, and I'm always be genuine. My love for him is just like he's my brother,
1: right.
2: and his family. So at the same time, I know Sapp's going to go. He's going to put that toe on the line. He's never going to cross it. He's never, ever going to cross it. And he's one of the most smartest individuals I've ever known. And he does not get a lot of credit.
0: He's smart.
1: He's very
0: one
1: smart.
0: One of
2: the smartest individuals, and I respect that. So, he puts that, he's going to put that, and he tell, I'm going to put that toe on the line, but I'm never going to cross it. And you talk about practice, one of the hardest workers in practice. Man, when he focused in on his craft, that was nobody better. And I had a front row seat for that for 8 years, playing behind him to see what greatness looked like. And at the same time, Sapp saw how hard I worked at being the best teammate possible.
1: Now, Derek, let me ask you a question.
2: I would, literally, guys, I would give a lot of my time up personally to focus in on other guys. Whether, man, it's, I'm always protect the innocent. But, yeah, man, it's times, man, I got in the car. I got a call from, my contacts with our agencies here in town. Hey, you need to come get your teammate.
1: Right.
2: I get the car, I go, I pick him up, I bring him.
3: Back in the day when good things that happened.
2: A lot of things that I would continue to protect. But they saw the sacrifices that I was making to protect them. So back to the point, when a hard line needed to be drawn in the sand, when it got to the team and a voice needed to be heard, I earned that respect to stand up there and say what I needed to say and expect them to follow.
1: Yeah, and like Brian said, in a time where you could still take a guy aside and it's not all over social media and you could talk to him like a brother and settle him down and maybe, change course on whatever potentially he's doing. The other thing is, and this isn't against anything your skill set, Derek, but it probably didn't hurt.

0: that, you know, SAP needs to be double teamed a lot, and that probably helped you a little bit in being able to be free reign and be the side to side unbelievable fast linebacker that you were, is because you don't have a tackle necessarily scraping off on you to get you, because they got to worry about the 99.
1: Mm-hmm. Oh yeah, it was all about do your job, and it was certain things with sacrifices where, you know, the D line, they're going to take on 600 pounds so we could be free to get them the third and long. Now it's time for them to go rush. And our job was to give them time, and we covering to give them time to get to the quarterback. So, yes, everything was, you know, sync and in motion, and it was beautiful music together. But, yes, we all knew we had a role to play in every defense that was called. And you had to get rid of those personal agendas for the defense to get success. You think about this, it's 20, 30 years later, and it's still a defense named after us.
0: Yeah. Tampa 2. Tampa 2. Everybody, I mean, everybody in the league's got a version of the Tampa 2. Yeah. Everybody does.
1: No one, no one's talking Ravens 2000. No one's talking. I mean, we got a defense named after us.
0: Nobody's,
1: I mean,
0: talking about the 66 Packers, right?
1: Yeah. No, I mean, but that's, again, the respect that we had and how we ran, you know, the defense, these teams that implement, and all the coaches from those teams that went on to become head coaches.
0: Oh, yeah, the coaching tree. Oh, yeah, Tony has an unbelievable.
1: Yes.
0: So, Derek, let me ask you a question. Out of all the running backs, because that's the guy that you most likely hit, unless it was a tight end or a wide receiver, but, you know, most of the time you're dealing with running backs, who was the one dude that you're like, oh, God, this is guy's such a load. Like, oh, my God, he brings it. Like, you know, the Earl Campbell of the back in the, oh, the Walter Paytons. Like, who was that guy for you?
2: It wasn't. It was Barry Sanders. They couldn't catch him.
1: Barry was one. Barry
2: frustrated the off defense every time.
1: Yes, Barry, he's still running down Dale Mabry, man. No one touches. But personally, my favorite matchup, because he made me better, because I had to be on my every point of my game, was Marshall Faulk. I love going against Marshall Faulk, because he was by far my toughest matchup. But every skill set that he had on offense, I had on defense, and it was always a chess match. I loved playing him because I knew I had to be on it every single down, man. And again, just the respect that I have for his game, especially in those Rams offenses, man. He was an issue that I had to deal with a lot.
0: and of course, you know, I'm going to ask about, you know, my guy Brett Favre, and I know you played, God, for many, many years when you guys were in the same division. You played twice a year. So, by the way, I do have your record versus the Packers. Are you familiar, Derek? It's not very good.
1: If you're saying you have it, I know it's in your favor.
0: It's you went 8-10 versus, you personally went 8-10 versus the Packers. How was that old hillbilly gunslinger? Like, what was he like to defend as a linebacker?
1: Oh, I love playing Brett. Man, this is the first time I had a quarterback talk noise to us. Like, man, what did you? And this was 95 when we were, you know, the opening game of Coach Dungy's tenure. I mean, there, you know, I say you because you're a Packer fan. You guys are blowing us out like 21 or something. And he's just talking noise. I'm like, Brett Favre, just shut up and win the game.
0: Yeah, kill us.
1: Yeah, he was a pleasure. He talked noise, not to me, obviously talked noise. He talked noise to everybody, but that just – how competitive he was. And as we started to get better and started to beat your Packers, he knew we'd earn that right, man. It became a respect going against him every time. And, man, he was fun. He was fun to play. We knew he would give us opportunities to get a turnover or, you know, take advantage of a situation that we had to, like we say, Brett's going to throw two or three. We have to come down with him. If we don't, he's going to come back and throw two or three more that's going to kill us.
0: You actually were you're one of the very few guys I've ever spoke with that got an opportunity. You never played one on one with him because he was on defense. But was it a pleasure to watch Reggie White? As a student of the game.
1: Oh yes, man, absolutely. You know, when you know, against us when he played the Packers, man, the guy blocked a punt on fourth down. I mean, that changed the one of the wins we thought we was going to get. Reggie White blocks a punt. You guys get the ball. Dorsey Levis completes a screen. Field goal kicker kicks a field goal, beats us.
0: But
1: Reggie White was a joy. As a matter of fact, he come down for my golf tournament my early years with my foundation. He never played golf. He just wanted to come down and hang out with guys. And I was one of the very few, through Hardy Nickerson, have a chance to meet Reggie White and have a relationship with him.
0: Derek Brooks on the phone. Derek, I know you got to get going, but Derek,
2: let's talk about a couple of his charities.
0: Well, yeah, I'm going to talk about his charity, and
3: I'm a USF Bull, and go Bulls, Mr. Brooks, and thank you for all you're doing as COO. But I got to ask you to please block any 850 area code that may be calling you over the next few months, because I know FSU is sniffing up the Derek Brooks tree right now, aren't they?
0: To coach?
3: No, they just fired their AD.
0: Athletic director. Well, Derek, hold on. We're just going to flat out ask you. Don't even get mad at us. You know how I am. If FSU called you up to be the AD, would you take the interview?
4: He's not going to answer that.
1: Of course I'm not going to answer that.
4: He's too smart for that, Bubba.
3: But congratulations on selling out the 67 suites and luxury boxes at the new USF Stadium. I know that's probably what you've been doing the last year.
1: Yes. Yes, it has. Man, big momentum over here with Rob Higgins and myself when we first, you know, walked in the door, you know, getting Brian Hartline as our head coach of football. A lot of people didn't think we could pull that off. So that was our first big move, if I want to call it upset, in college sports. We were able to do it because a lot of people had him taking one of these SEC jobs from Ohio State. But him deciding to come here, us building this brand new stadium, the impact that it has had and what is going to keep us on that trajectory, as we, you know, been very bold in saying, you know, we have aspirations, you know, to be the best partner in our conference by all stretch of the imagination with the American. At the same time, we do have our eye on becoming a P4 school, and we're going to earn the right to do that. But yes, I love my Seminoles, and you know, who knows how that situation is going to want to shake out. But to the point right now, I am dialed in here at USF and just trying to continue to earn my stripes, man, and walk the same steps as Mr. Leroy Selman, continue to build on what he started here.
0: Leroy was basically the earlier version of you, and you're carrying on his legacy. And, man, you know, there's not another athlete that's ever played in any professional organization, whether it's hockey, baseball, or football, that's more highly regarded, highly decorated than this gentleman right here. He's just you can't even say anything bad about him because he doesn't do anything wrong.
3: No, one of his daughters, good luck to Dania in her senior season there with Coach Erickson and the softball team. I hope that they continue to improve and do what they're doing.
1: They're going to keep building on last year's success, man. Major tournament came up, you know, one series short there. And, you know, Coach E. Fields, man, he has a team now that can get to Oklahoma City.
2: Were you working with the Lightning a little bit over the last couple of years, too?
1: Yes, I was there.
0: He works for everybody. You know, the only thing you got to do, you got to run for mayor. You got to run for mayor.
1: I worked that with Mr. Vinnick and Steve Griggs and the Lightning for 15 years, and it was hard leaving there to come here. But as Mr. Vinnick, you know, sat down and you know, I visited with him, he was like, hey, you know, in terms of what you've been doing in this community and touching all these youth and these young people, this is the final area where you've not had an opportunity to do on a day-to-day basis. You've worked with elementary kids through your foundation, middle school, you got your high school, but now young adulthood, and this job now gives me a chance to influence kids at this level. And like I said, when I left there last November, man, it was bittersweet. But absolutely, I still love those guys. Obviously, the Lightning partnership is up under my scope of work here, so I get a chance to still see them quite a bit.
0: Well, it's a good resume builder as well. Talk about an unbelievable successful. I mean, you mentioned Jeffrey Vinnick. Man, what a good dude to come into this town, take that franchise over to now, you know, one of the most elite franchises in the NHL. You can't say enough. Well,
3: it's beyond that. He transformed downtown Tampa. Yeah, that's what Derrick Brooks is. He's transformative, right? Yep. The Brooks DeBartolo school and just the Buccaneers. He transformed the Buccaneers.
2: He's
3: transforming USF
2: right,
3: along
2: exactly.
3: with Rob.
0: Why didn't why don't we just make a mayor? God,
2: he should be king.
0: We need to do something around here. King of Tampa.
3: I tell you right now, he has my vote because he can bring people together. He has vision. He has charisma.
0: He's just a good dude.
3: It all the way back to the United Way commercial back in the day, Derek. My favorite commercial.
2: That's my favorite.
0: I gotta play it before. Well, I'll play it.
1: I was expecting Dan to throw that one in. But he...
3: Who's our favorite football player?
0: Hold on. Who's our favorite football player? I can't even have it now. I'll play
3: Mr.
0: it later.
3: Mr. Derrick Brooks, and then he makes him go all through the staff. Now, at the time, you only had three All-Pros, but you ended up with five. But you were quick to correct that young man that it was three.
0: Right before we leave here. Hold on. Stand by. Let me just play it real fast here. Hold on.
5: This is Derrick Brooks of the Tampa Bay Buccaneers. He supports the United Way. He has a way with kids.
1: Okay. Who wants to sing my favorite song?
6: Good. Yeah. Who's my favorite player? Mr. Derrick Brooks.
7: 152 tackles.
8: 36 assists.
9: 2 times All-Pro.
1: How many?
9: 3 times All-Pro.
1: Better. Let's start again.
0: And you know, Derek, that's so not you. You're the least narcissistic guy in the world, but it's just that's what makes it so funny is because it's, you know, it's completely opposite of how you really are, bro.
1: Yes, it was. That jingle is, you know, end up being, voted number one in sports or whatever. But people, at least once a week, someone says that. And to me, it's all about them just respecting the work of myself and my partners here in this community, continuing to try to make it better. And again, it's so humbling to hear it. It's so funny every time I see it. But I'm just one vessel of a lot of people believing in my vision of just trying to make Tampa Bay and the Bay Area better.
0: We'll let him go. Derrick Brooks, the COO, Chief Operating Officer of all USF Athletics. If money was no object, you couldn't hire a better person than this, my friend.
3: Well, get your seat deposit in now. General seating deposits just opened up.
1: Opened up yesterday.
3: Yep.
0: Well, what website's that, Brian? Would it be usffootball.com?
3: You go to, if you go to the usfbullsstadium.com, and it's only $25 to secure your seat with a seat deposit for the opening season. Open it up with Louisville.
1: Next year. The countdown is on.
2: So, congratulations.
0: Listen, Derek, as you have updates on things that you're doing with your charity or USF Bulls or whatever you need any time that we can help you out, please don't hesitate to ask, my friend.
1: Well, thanks for that open invitation, and there's a few things coming up. I'll connect with Dan, and we'll get back on and talk about it. I appreciate you guys.
0: Appreciate you, Derek.
3: You're the best, Mr. Brooks.
0: You have a good one, bud.
2: Thank you, Derek.
1: All right, take care, guys.
0: Thank you. Bye-bye now. Man, what a good dude.
3: He's
0: love that
3: best.
0: Guy. He's the best. He's the best. He's the best.
2: One of the best human beings that walks the face of the earth.
0: I mean,
2: honestly, he's never been a hypocrite. He's never done anything bad.
0: No.
2: All he has is love for his brothers and his community and people that aren't as successful or fortunate as him. He's helped.
0: We did get him to admit that the only person that could control SAP was him. Right.
2: Yeah.
0: I mean, I think he said there was a couple times where somebody called him and told him to go pick up SAP. And
3: he's a husband, a father, raised 4 incredible kids. One's currently playing at USF. The other played at Florida State football.
0: Listen, he's got his own high school.
3: He's got his own. I mean, he's just the man.
0: He's got his own high school. Listen, that's next. I mean,
3: $20 from David LaKing.
0: Listen, Derek Jeter doesn't have his own. I'm talking about some of the most iconic sports figures in the world. I don't know that even Tom Brady has.
3: You know
0: a
3: who's
0: high
3: following
0: school.
3: In Derek's footsteps? Because Derek's kind of following Leroy Selman's.
0: No,
3: Titus O'Neil.
0: Damn it! I was gonna.
3: Sorry.
0: I was gonna.
3: Sorry.
2: You didn't give him a chance to answer?
0: No, he asked and answered, Your Honor.
3: Yeah.
0: That's so
3: sometimes they're rhetorical.
0: That's procedurally wrong, isn't it? You didn't give me an answer. That'd be like if I was on the witness stand, you asked me a question, and you answered it, and I didn't get one opportunity to say nothing.
3: But we're so lucky as a community to have these guys. And
0: he is
3: Derek
0: such a good dude.
3: Just the best.
0: I can't. I've never heard of an ill word spoke about the man in any way, shape, or form, from asking for an autograph to taking a picture to, I've even known people that have waited on him before at the golf course, and he's an unbelievable tipper as far as, like, he's just very, he's got his own high school that he went with Eddie DeBartolo. He's got his own foundation. He's now the chief operating officer, and Brian,
3: we forgot to tell him his new nickname is Tampa Bay's Dolly.
0: And I forgot to get into that with him.
2: Yeah. Jesus had more criticism.
0: Yeah, there's more
2: Derek Brooks. There's more dirt on Jesus than there is Derek Brooks.
0: In Tampa, Florida, Jesus is more polarizing than Derek Brooks.
2: Yep.
0: I'm just telling you. Derek Brooks might have a bigger backing of than Jesus does.
2: He's going to sit at Jesus' right hand.
3: I mean, I think even Gator fans love Derek Brooks.
0: They do. I'm a Packer fan, and I have nothing but – listen, I
3: – You don't have to bring up that his all-time record against the Packers 8-10, man. That's cold.
2: That's a dick move.
0: That's Bubba, though. That's on brand.
3: I know.
2: Yeah, par for the course.
3: Yeah.
0: In his 2000 Christmas Eve, he was horrible. He only had 2 tackles that game. I don't know if you heard or not. No, that was when it was negative 15. Only validating his Notre Dame. I'm not coming here because it's too cold story.
2: Yeah,
0: he'd
2: have never made it to the pros.
3: Only you would have a all-time Hall of Fame run. Be like, remember that game you did really bad? I do. It sticks out to me so much.
0: It was Christmas Eve of 2000.
3: Of course he remembers it. The guy relived every play in that Reggie White blocked the punt, and then this guy ran it in on us. I mean, the guy, it haunts him because he's such a competitor and a champion.
0: Derek, if you're listening, I'm sorry. I'm just trying to be real. Just bringing a little heat, a little fun ship, you know, a little fun deal. I will tell you this, though. You never heard us write a song about Derek Brooks.
2: Nope.
0: We had Dilfer sucks, Sam White sucks, getting sappy with it. If I were Sap, Chidi Ohana too. This is Ty J. Armstrong, and I got 2 jet skis and 4 white bitches, and you don't, bitch.
3: What was the other one? 80 ways to lose with Dilfer.
0: Oh, yeah.
3: It was.
0: 50 ways to lose with Dilfer.
3: Just throw a pick in the back.
0: Yeah. Just throw a pick, Nick.
3: Yeah.
0: You know. So anyway,
3: can you believe though that you guys were such trolls? You're like, Dilfer sucks and we want Zaire. Eric Zaire. Are you kidding me?
0: Dilfer sucks and we want Zaire. Now, can you imagine though, if you're Trent Dilfer and you know at that time, one out of every 3 men that were listening to the radio were listening to my 98 Rock morning show, and so all these players, Dan, you probably went through some of it. These players would come in for their morning practice having listened to, you know.
2: Oh, they listened on the way in.
0: And then all the guys would rib them. Be like, Trent, Bubba's got a new song for you.
2: Mm-hmm.
0: You know, Dilfer sucks and we want Zaire.
3: It was a good song.
2: You were on their radar, Bubba. Absolutely on their radar. Everyone from the coach to the general manager to all the players to the equipment guys, they all
0: know who I am.
2: They all know
0: and
2: who
0: I
2: are.
0: Never, ever, ever, ever, ever said a bad word, spoke a bad word, insinuated a bad word, or ever had any type of parody element with regards to Derek Brooks.
3: Well, did I tell you about the time I was next to Derek and I asked him for a picture and he said, I don't flick, bitch?
0: No.
3: Because it wasn't him. That's Warren Sapp.
8: Bubba the Love Sponge? Hell yeah.
10: I love them all, man. They're all great.
11: The Bubba the Love Sponge show returns after these words.
0: Straight.
12: And remember when I told you we'd go long on him and you guys said there's no way? I told you we would because I know how good he is. So you're only...
13: No. I didn't say that. I just didn't think he'd give you 40 minutes.
12: No, but...
14: I sold it to him. It's a 15-minute interview.
12: I still had another 20 minutes of...
13: Shit. You could have gone on another hour with him.
12: Yeah, if I could. Just shows you how good I am.
13: You're the best, baby. No doubt about
12: it. So come here. Come here.
13: 2 Hall of Famers.
12: Just come here.
13: I'm here.
12: Just say that. I just can't pull it out of my ass.
13: Oh, no.
12: Hold on. This was all of my notes.
14: Oh, God.
12: And this was all of my notes.
14: Oh, you had ammo for all day.
12: Washington High School, Pensacola. What was recruiting like? Started as a freshman.
15: Is that your writing?
12: Yeah, this is all me.
13: Looks like a doctor.
12: So listen, hold on. 95 draft, Sapp 12, him 28.
13: That's awesome.
12: Sam White 7-9, 95 draft, 96 draft, 97 draft, 98 draft, 99 draft, 2000, 02 when they won the Super Bowl and he was all pro. 2008, and then
15: you definitely did your homework.
12: And then you know, toughest linebacker, toughest tight end, toughest running back, toughest quarterback, the 09 release, Raheem's first year, 3-13. All the famous Packers, what was it like to play for Reggie White, 2000 Christmas Eve, got beat in overtime, 15 degrees, wind chill minus 15, all-time Packer award. I do my shit. People don't fucking give me
15: you
12: enough
15: credit. Research. Absolutely, you did research. Your homework.
12: Oh, fuck. But when you don't get to half of them.
15: That's all right. It's called being prepared.
12: Here's my research, guys. This whole page and this whole whiteboard. Oh, that might not be on camera. I'll show people next.
15: Yeah, it's probably not because they got the panned out screen of the studio.
12: Dan, here's my daily show notes.
15: Oh wow!
12: I write. I want to get to at least 16 topics on a show. And usually I get to 23, but I at least want to talk about
15: really?
12: 16 different things. Yes.
15: Really?
12: Yes. So far, so far, if you count Derek Brooks.
13: There would be 8 segments. He wants to do at least 2 topics per segment.
12: Yeah.
13: And probably 3, and that's how he gets to 24.
12: Yeah, but no.
13: I've sat in that hot seat. I know how it is.
12: But 16 is my bare minimum. That's one per.
13: I was taking a dig at Dan.
12: 16 is my bare minimum.
13: Yeah.
12: And right now, topic-wise, we've spoke about one, including the segment we just did, 1, 2, 3, 4, 5, 6, 7, 8, 9, 10, 11, 12. We're at 14 right now.
13: Yeah, with an hour and 15 to go.
12: So we'll definitely hit
13: 16, easy. No, that was great. Great interview, Bubba. Good get by Dan.
12: Thank you. And you know what? Good.
13: Luckily,
12: here's the thing about it. Everybody here, like, you were great. Thank you for picking up.
13: Well, I was waiting for the right time.
12: No,
13: too.
12: But it was the last 5 minutes.
13: I knew we were running out. I was watching the clock. I'm like, we got to talk about USF.
12: Yeah, yeah. No, thank you for getting that in. And you got it in so streamlined and good. You knew all the fucking.
13: I had it ready to go. I'd worked on that in my
12: head.
13: And
12: then, Dan, thank you for
13: in the middle
12: part with your questions. Like, we all came together there.
13: Oh, yeah, Dan, those are great questions.
12: Yeah. Why don't you make it standard, like 9:15?
15: No, because I'm starting late. It won't make an answer to me.
12: Okay, I just don't want you... I don't want you rushing.
15: Okay, but maybe 9:30, 9:35, but there's no advantage to that because I have a late start.
12: Whenever I break, then you go.
15: Over late.
12: Yeah. So my next break...
13: There's no traffic when I leave here. Just
12: but Dan,
13: you know,
12: Dan.
13: I'm letting you know, the later it gets, the
12: Dan, the next break, so on commercial 6, which will be about 15 to 20, leave then.
15: Like 9:15, 9:20?
12: Yes.
15: Okay, that's fine.
12: Yeah.
15: Cool.
12: That work?
15: It's fine.
12: Okay.
15: I hope it was helpful to make up for no longer.
12: No, we all three, like, and then Brian came in with the fucking charitable USF stuff, and it was fucking money. That's what we needed to talk about to begin with, so... I got long toothed in his career, but you were there.
13: He's going to end up at fucking Florida State. We're going to lose.
12: Hey, that. And he's going to hire Dion.
13: If he's a smart man, he will.
12: Now, can I ask you a question? Could Dion make a difference with that type
13: 100%
12: of...
13: 100%.
12: I mean, more...
13: Here's why. And here's why it'll make a difference, and I'll be real quick with this. He is COO of USF Athletics, not fucking AD, okay?
15: Which is a better job.
13: Rob Higgins, it's the mentality change. They're treating it like a business, not like a dictatorship in the old school. And he is a part of what USF is doing, which is to...

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0: which is chief operating officer for USF Athletics. And, now it
1: running it like a business.
0: Well, yeah, big time programs are now a business. You know, your athletic director just isn't picking the head coach based on, where he comes from. You know, the Cignetti guy, Brian, and, the current USF guy are prime examples that you can go pluck a coach, from a little.
2: Well, no, USF wasn't little. USF's Ohio State offensive coordinator.
0: Well, I mean, you can go get a guy that's not, from a big Power Five. You're not going to get Lane Kiffin, but you go get a guy that's the offensive coordinator for, one of the premier programs in the entire country, or a guy, like in Cignetti's situation, that's a complete winner every program he goes, and you're running your, you're running your athletic department like a business with the collectives and the NILs, and Derek Brooks is really turned and done some unbelievable things for USF, and I wouldn't be surprised if he doesn't get plucked out and go to what, like you said, the route that potentially could happen, which is Florida State.
2: They're desperate. They need him. They are at a turning point in their program history. And see, what USF did, they brought in Rob Higgins first and made him the CEO of USF Athletics, essentially. And then Derek Brooks came in December as the chief operating officer. He added legitimacy and vision and a connection to the Tampa community that very few others can. That's why somebody like Brian Hartline, who is one of the top offensive coordinators, was one of the top offensive coordinators and recruiters in all of college football. Wide receiver, Ohio State is Jackson Smith and Jigba. You've got Emeka Egbuka. You've got all these guys Pittman that are Jr. in the NFL that have come through Brian Hartline. Nobody thought for a second that he was going to take a job at USF, but these guys were able to sell him on the vision because they're running it like a business. They're running it like a Fortune 500 company,
0: are. What happens when a Derek Brooks goes to FSU, and then you know who, if you're smart and you're FSU, even though he's not, he's having a little tough time at Colorado because Colorado doesn't have the resources that, arguably one of the most premier programs at one time in the entire country. Does a Deion Sanders, Derek Brooks athletic director combination just absolutely put Florida State back on track?
2: Yeah, because we know Deion knows football, and we know Deion can coach, and we know Deion can sell and recruit.
0: Right.
2: Derek Brooks being the captain of that ship there and running that program and that department in a way that is meaningful, he at USF, his responsibility is football and basketball. Why?
0: Right.
2: Because those are the two revenue money-making sports.
0: Right.
2: So and this is how it's different than it's ever been. When it was an AD running the program, the AD was responsible for every single sport and maintaining relationships for softball and soccer. And now it's, what are the revenue sports? Those are the ones we're going to focus on with our biggest leadership. We'll have assistants focusing on the non-revenue sports.
0: Well, Deion was a finalist in the last time before they got Norvell or whatever, who they got.
2: Yeah, Mike Norvell.
0: And there was one real affluent, white, fuddy-duddy, no way we're going to hire, this guy, he's too flashy, blah, blah, blah. There was one major donor that had a problem with Deion. Otherwise, this comes from Deion. Deion was going to get the FSU job.
2: Yeah.
0: Now, I don't know if he's so mad because that happened or, money talks.
2: Hopefully that deep South racism gets out of Tallahassee because it's holding them back.
0: They didn't have a problem with Willie Taggart. He sucked.
2: It's holding them back. If that's the mindset there, I don't know that it is, but if you're saying it is.
0: I think the guy might be gone at this point or he's timed out, but I think there's a whole new regime potentially in Derek Brooks and others that could, bring in. I think Deion is the perfect fit for them, even though he's having a tough time in Colorado right now. I mean, his resources are, what, tenfold at FSU compared to the Buffs?
2: There's no reason for Florida State to be struggling in the ACC, and Deion and Derek would turn them around overnight.
0: Oh, man, Deion and Derek, right?
2: Yeah.
3: It was just a couple years ago they were undefeated, Florida State.
2: Well,
3: it was just a few years ago.
2: Yeah, no. It was Norvell, and then their quarterback, Jordan Travis, got injured, and it's been downhill since then.
0: And then they got smashed in the bowl, right?
3: Well, that's because everyone was gone.
2: Well, they lost their quarterback, and they got kept out of the college football playoff, and they should have gotten in. They were,
3: undefeated ACC champions.
0: Yeah.
3: It was ridiculous.
0: Hi. Oh. had somebody there earlier. So Antonio Brown, talking about football players, he was actually...
2: The complete opposite of Derrick Brooks?
0: Well, no, yeah.
3: Exactly. The no, polar yeah, opposite.
0: Exactly.
2: I don't remember Derrick Brooks's second-degree murder, attempted yeah. murder charge.
0: No, in fact, maybe Antonio should have had a little Derrick Brooks in his life to try to guide him a little bit better, because whoever's in his life now has not got him going down the right path. He was absolutely a hot mess here in Tampa. I don't know how many different times the cops got called to his house. He was living over there by Tate's, off of West Shore, by kind of behind Tate's Pizza. Not too far from, really not that far from where Steve lives now, Dan.
3: That's probably around the corner from Steve.
0: Yeah, probably 2 miles.
3: Not even. That's less than a mile.
0: Right. So he must have lawyered up, you know, well. And was found, not guilty. Antonio Brown's attempted murder case is coming to a close, according to a former NFL Stars attorney. The criminal matter disposition won't include any further time behind bars for the Super Bowl champion. Brown's lawyer, Mark, I don't even know who that guy is, Iglarsh. Said in a statement to the California Post on Wednesday. Now, this was in Miami, wasn't it? Wasn't he being tried in Miami?
2: Yeah, this is down south in Miami.
0: Yeah, yeah.
2: This was just some incident at like after hours, like a nightclub.
0: They're reporting to the California Post. Why wouldn't you, report to a Florida-based newspaper? But that is client has accepted a plea deal from prosecutors this week, and they made him an offer he couldn't refuse. Brown, according to the attorney, will plead to a lesser charge in exchange. Prosecutors will demand a probation at sentencing. That's it. No prison time, no jail, no house arrest, nothing more than a stay away from the alleged victim. That truly is an offer that we couldn't refuse. Brown will formally accept the plea deal inside the Miami-Dade County, Florida courtroom on September 30th. So was he wanted for attempted murder?
2: So he had gotten into a skirmish, and his argument was in Florida. He was standing his ground, and that it was, you know, he had the legal right to protect himself and defend himself.
0: Did he shoot the guy?
2: I believe so.
0: Brown
3: was
0: charged.
3: He grabbed the gun from a security guard. Yeah. Not even his own gun. He pulled it off of somebody else.
0: How do you get away with that?
3: I don't know. It's impossible. Here's the thing. A plea deal is not a plea deal till it's executed and consummated. And so this could fall apart in the next 6 days, too.
2: It could, but if the state is offering him this type of deal with absolutely no prison sign and probation only, he must have a pretty strong defense.
3: Yes.
2: Because this is a high-profile case that if a prosecutor wanted to make a name for themselves locally and nationally, they're taking this one to trial. And they're saying, we ain't giving you nothing.
0: Yes.
3: Yeah. The jury's not going to convict him.
2: But he's not, it's going to be, they've got bad defendants. I mean, they've got bad victims, I'm sure, who are not,
1: Back up, Bob!
2: I mean, this is a skirmish. Who's that?
0: Is that the gun right there?
2: Yeah, that was the gunshot.
3: That's so far after the incident. There's no self-defense argument here.
0: Yeah, I would say that. You're
3: saying
0: there,
3: if that happened 8
0: time,
3: seconds earlier.
0: Well, if not longer.
2: It came from away, and people are running away towards it, so I don't know that we can see what's happening down that hall there.
1: Get down.
0: Well,
2: I was going to say, one of the lucky things as Americans is that we're really good at taking cover with gun violence.
0: And so
2: a lot of countries would be totally confused, but we know what to do.
3: Guys are celebrating when they're shooting guns in the air.
2: Well, that's true. In the Middle East.
0: So before Dan leaves, we have to get to our clickbait topic, and that is much like I said would potentially happen, and that is a judge overturned Trump's ban to restore access to CNN, Politico, the three news outlets that he denied press White House pool coverage to. CNN, I'm sorry, Fox, NBC, CBS, ABC, the stations that weren't banned, they kind of dug their heels into the sand and said, we're not going to be covering you then. Then Trump tried to pivot to White House TV or to Trump TV or what have you. And the media knew that inevitably the judge would probably rule this way.
1: More breaking news tonight. A federal judge in Washington, D.C. now ordering the reinstatement of White House journalists representing CNN, MS Now, and Politico to the White House press corps. The Trump administration had banned the outlets late last week, the president later saying multiple times that their coverage of him was always negative. The White House...
0: Now, basically, Brian, is the ruling from this judge, does that make the White House have to reinstate these people's passes?
2: So it's a restraining order. So, yes, it requires them to reinstate the passes and pending the outcome of the case. But what that shows is that from the judge looking at the preliminary arguments made by each side, the judge found it more likely than not that the plaintiffs in this case, the news stations, will ultimately win their argument.
3: But the argument's based on...
2: It's twofold.
3: The judge even commented on the
2: The judge
3: on the
2: commented
3: First
2: on both,
3: stuff.
2: Dan. It's it was, a twofold he, argument. It's a First Amendment free press argument that he made, and it's also a due process procedural argument. And he found on both things that the Trump White House was wrong.
3: But he only ruled on the due process part.
0: Well, I don't know that the First Amendment now.
3: Because the First Amendment wasn't in play because it didn't prevent them from broadcasting or he didn't close down the stations.
2: Denying access
3: has nothing to do with First Amendment.
2: Denying access has absolutely to do with the First Amendment. And this is when he look at what he ruled on, he looked at the reasons put forth by the DOJ and Trump's own public comments about it. And he said this has nothing to do with national security. And this is a freedom of press argument as well as a due process issue in this. So he commented on both of those issues in his ruling.
1: Late last night, then changing its reasoning for the ban to claim the reporters were being blocked for national security reasons. Judge Timothy Kelly.
0: So that's how the White House pivoted, saying, okay, well, you know, you're letting them through here, but we are going to change as to why we're concerned about this. This is national security deals.
2: Yeah, they said this is national security. And then the judge looked at the articles that they were citing. Some were years old. Then he also looked at Trump's own public statements on the fact of the matter, which highlighted negative reporting on him and did not say anything about national security. And he said this is a joke.
1: And writing,
2: man,
1: there is no factual evidence provided for a national security claim.
0: Just like I predicted. I said, when this thing goes to trial, they'll be reinstated.
1: And the news organization's due process rights were likely violated. Major news networks, ABC, CBS, NBC, and Fox News, all refused to take part in the daily television pool, halting most...
0: Now, when they come back because the judge says they're going to come back, how do you think that those questions are going to go? I mean, like, is he going to be flipped out because they're there and the judge says they can be there and now he's not going to take question for him or he's going to berate each one of them? Like, I mean, how do you think?
3: Been berating them since day one.
0: I know.
3: That's why they've gone out. Also, you know, again, he has a lot of frustration because the media's coverage of him has been a little dishonest and super negative. And so I understand his frustration, but you can't take something away from somebody arbitrarily without due process.
0: You can't be the most public person in the world. This is the most public person in, you know, there's private
2: Austin
0: people.
2: Austin Wolf, $50. Love, Dan and Brian.
0: Thank you. Thank you, Austin Wolf. Appreciate it. Let me get you a gimmick here. But I mean, you know, arguably we're personalities. We're not private citizens. We're public figures. He's the most public figure in the world. Mm-hmm. In the absolute world, you have to be and deal with a certain amount of, you know, people hating you. And I mean, you're already a polarizing person to begin with. You can't start limiting people's access to you when you're allowing other news sources that supposedly, you know, write better things about you. But the people that write bad things about you, you can't. I mean,
2: Well, it cuts both ways. The guy is, you know, he has a lot of bluster and a lot of exaggeration in his own description of the world and his perception of his own accomplishments and what he's doing. So you're naturally going to get a level of pushback against that when you say things are, you know, the sky is green, but it's actually blue. You're going to get that. There's going to be that. Do I agree with Dan that there's a level of unfairness in the treatment of Trump? Yes. Why? Because it sells and because he gets everybody on both sides riled up.
0: Much like Rush Limbaugh made a living at, you know, absolutely burying Bill Clinton. You know, Rush Limbaugh's ratings were 50% lower when there was a Republican president in office because he didn't have anything to bitch about. But when he had Clinton and all the scandals that Clinton gave him and what have you, that made Rush Limbaugh's career. Rush was never censored or never, you know, his affiliates taken from him or anything like that. And he was very, very brutal on the president. Now,
3: but do you have access to the White House, Bubba?
0: No.
3: Media? It's a privilege.
0: I could probably get it.
3: No, you could.
0: Okay.
2: No, he could apply for a press credential and potentially get one.
3: Press credential? Let's do that. I would love to do that and see how that plays out.
2: There's like 1,000 press credentials issued to the White House.
0: You know, but I don't really want to.
3: The hell you don't?
0: You don't want to
3: be in that room?
0: No.
2: We'll have Tuttle up there.
3: Come on. You want to send someone up there? I'd go up there.
4: Mr. President, my name's Tuttle.
2: Bubba Radio Network.
4: Bubba Love Sponge. No. You know, video killed the radio star. Hold on, Yard. You should watch it, President. You're in it.
3: Bubba, if you actually got that pulled off, you wouldn't send that dumbass. You'd send me. Or Brian, who could ask?
0: I'd send Brian. because
2: Well, Dan would be hooking up with every single girl in Washington, D.C.
0: Dan would only be there to try to size up the hot journalist from NBC.
3: Nah.
0: That's the only thing. Dan would even, I'd be like, Dan, did you get any questions? No, but I got two phone numbers.
2: You've been awfully hard on Caitlin Collins, Bubba. Yeah. I'm telling you that right now. She's a good girl.
0: I'm taking her out to dinner tonight to try to, you know, bury the hatchet, among other things.
3: I've seen her in person. She's actually cute in person.
2: That's what I'm saying. All of a sudden, your opinion of her as a reporter changes.
0: All right, so just as I speculated yesterday, remember when Trump said that we're close to a deal, even the Supreme Leader has checked off on it. Yes, we're close to a deal. We're looking at a continued ceasefire. We're
2: but see, why up, is the media so
0: gonna,
2: unfair to
0: we're
2: him,
0: We're
2: going to
0: open up the strait, and you know the bottom line is their uranium is going to be crushed to dust. That's what he actually said yesterday. And so the Iranian Supreme Leader yesterday says they will never surrender till their last breath. Till their last breath, they'll never surrender.
2: They actually had Corey Hart's song playing in the background.
5: Our people
2: will never surrender.
0: Not I wear my sunglasses at night.
2: No.
3: That's what I thought he was talking about.
5: I've experienced
2: Isn't
5: first.
2: That Corey Hart?
0: Yeah, yes.
2: Yeah, yeah, Corey Hart never surrendered.
0: He only had two hits.
2: Yep.
5: Our people have experienced firsthand the result.
0: Don't forget Trump yesterday. Real close to a deal, the way I hear it, is that he's already signed off on it. Yes, the Strait of Hormuz wide open. 60 days, no-shoot deal and ceasefire. And then, of course, weapons inspections in 60 days. Yes, I heard that he's all for it. Well, this is what he says about the deal.
5: Their deadly aggression. And they have tested the strength and the steadfastness of Iran. And they have learned that Iran cannot be made to surrender. Iran has never, ever been an aggressor, has never started a war, and has always shown her commitment to the negotiating table. They imposed the war on us. But we have proven that we're not afraid of fighting of war, a war that is defensive in nature, and we will stand in defense of our beloved Iran, our homeland, until our last breath.
0: I mean, that doesn't sound like anybody that's looking to cut a deal.
2: The guy I talked to was...
0: I don't know who I talked to, but it was somebody that said they knew the Supreme Leader some way, shape, or form. I mean, that goes completely against, right? Like, I mean, what he specifically said yesterday.
3: I agree with you, Bubba.
0: And so, like, I'm like,
3: which is why you don't negotiate
2: in public,
3: and you don't negotiate with people that are disingenuous.
0: Yeah, I mean,
3: and they've been disingenuous. They didn't follow the Obama treaty over the nuclear weapons. Over the nuclear protocols. They didn't follow anything. They don't follow anything. They don't listen. They're dishonest. They're not going to negotiate in good faith. They're not going to follow through and do the things that they promised to do. They are a very difficult people to deal with. And so It's you know, what do?
2: They're ideologues, and you can't rationalize or reason with ideologues. You know, that's the thing, is they have their belief system that permeates every aspect of their existence, and you can't win an ideological war.
3: It's like trying to argue with a blue-haired liberal with a mask on. You're never going to win.
2: Yeah, or a red hat wearing beer-bellied Trump waiting for his $5,000 check redneck, you know? It's hard to get through to them.
3: Yeah.
0: Or a
3: cisgender, transgender, 33 gender, you know, volleyball player that has, you know, both sexual organs.
2: Blue, that was the same as the blue-haired person. Just repeating the stereotypes.
0: Here I found a nice stereotype for you guys. This is what's really screwed up now, is that the transgender, cis, binary, bisexual, lesbian, I don't know what this person is, but now they're preachers, and they're going to tell you that Jesus was trans.
2: Yes. No, God is trans, not Jesus.
3: Jesus was a man. There's no question about that.
2: No, they say God is trans.
3: God doesn't specifically, although they refer to him as a man, but sometimes they refer to him as a woman, and God really does not have a gender.
0: This pastor here lays it all out. We'll see how, well, you know, whether it's something you align with or not.
6: God is non-binary. God is non-binary, but I'm going to go further than that, and I'm going to say God is actually also trans. And now let's get on the same page here. When we trans people are born, folks assign us a gender based on what they see. Then when we're old enough, we realize that that wasn't right. And we're not, in our deepest selves, the gender that everybody thought we were, right? Reasonable working definition of a trans person, yeah? Okay, good.
0: Man, it's at your local church now.
3: I'm going to point out something here real fast.
0: It's at your local church. Would you walk out on this sermon, Dan?
2: Well, I would never go to church because I'm not an idiot.
0: Me either.
3: Well, I don't think I'd be listening to this person. But mental illness amongst trans people before and after trans treatment. 10% of the males that before trans treatment are considered mentally ill. After trans treatment, that 10% goes up to 61%.
0: For real.
3: And on females before trans treatment, which is hormone blocker, surgeries, disfiguring, 22% were considered having mental illness before trans treatment, and that rose to 55%. So literally...
0: Trans treatment.
2: What is this from? Where is this data derived from?
3: It was a study on 2,100 individuals under 23 from 1996 to 2019. I don't remember where it was published. So what it's saying is, what was happening...
0: is if you turn trans, it's going to give you double the chance of becoming insane.
3: No. Mm. If you go through the treatment, what happened was, during this era of trans rights and this transgender like explosion over the last 15 years, the argument was, what they would tell parents, and I knew this firsthand because I've dealt with this, is that they would tell the parent, if you don't accept and promote this transition, your kid's going to commit suicide.
0: That's the jam?
3: That was the jam. That you're doing this transitioning medication, surgery, policy to prevent suicide. But in fact, what was happening is that the combination of the hormones, the surgery, the whole process was tripling, sometimes even six times increasing the mental illness amongst this people and creating permanent irreversible changes. So the real problem with trans is is a precursor.
0: Sorry guys.
3: Trans people usually just become homosexual. But then they wanted to capture these people and create a bigger group of people to become trans and to be trans and to promote these trans rights. And instead, they took kids that would have just ended up realizing that, hey, I'm still a boy, and just become a gay boy instead of trying to, you know, become a female. I think that's the sickness of it all.
0: I think you're right. I think the people that potentially might try to transition into something different could just be potentially gay within their own sexuality.
2: Well, we know historically what the percentage is, right? It's less than 1% of the population is truly trans and has this the condition, the gender dysmorphia. So when we see a rise,
0: so you're saying less than 1%?
2: It's less than 1% of the population. I think it's 0.5% historically. Okay, all the way up through the aughts. And what we've seen is what Dan's pointing to is this broadening of this group to be this 2, 3, 4, 5% number, which there is no statistical data that supports that many people actually suffer from the underlying condition. That's number one. Number two, we have attempted to make it a physical condition rather than a mental condition. And in taking away the stigma, you've actually, what I think Dan is exposed here is you've eliminated the mental health component of this. Okay. It is a disorder. Okay. It is a mental disorder. What they're dealing with is a mental disorder. And I understand the want and the need to destigmatize that in a sense. But at the same time, what you're doing is you're taking away the treatment for the mental disorder, because it doesn't have to be a physical treatment. Okay. To deal with the early stages of the gender dysphoria and all of that. Is it the rush to do surgeries and the rush to medicate and all of that?
0: And some of which behind the parents' backs.
2: Yeah, well, nobody sends their kid to school and it comes home. I mean, that's some of the stupid stuff that comes out of the right. They send their kids to school and they got sent home a girl. I mean, it's not what happened.
0: There are incidences where the school system has, you know, helped the kid transition.
2: Nobody has gone to school as a boy and come home as a girl.
3: Brian, there were some cases, I think, in California where they started actually therapy on kids without the parents knowing.
2: Talking to a guidance counselor at school.
3: More invasive than that.
2: You're talking about hormone therapy.
0: Yeah, they started the process without
2: parents knowing.
3: Yes.
2: I would love to see those cases.
0: Well, we'll look them up.
2: Yeah.
6: All right, here's why God is trans.
0: Let's listen to this chick for a little bit before Dan has to leave.
6: When God, who as we have established is non-binary, was born in human form as our Lord Jesus Christ, Mary said, "Oh, look, a baby boy."
0: Yeah.
3: Yeah, in God's image. He was made as God's image.
6: God isn't a boy.
0: $100 from Sunny Days. Did you see that, B?
2: No.
0: $100 from Sunny Days on the Super Chat.
2: Oh, that just came through on mine, so I must be a little bit behind.
6: God is beyond boy and girl. God was assigned a gender at birth, and later on it became clear that gender wasn't quite right.
0: So they're saying that Jesus was never really a man.
3: Jesus was a man.
0: Listen to her. She's going to tell you why, Danny.
6: If you're going to deny God is trans, I think you're going to be denying the divinity of our Lord Jesus Christ, and I have some notes about that.
0: I just hate this bitch's...
3: God, her logic is flawed.
6: When I say
3: her
6: that later on, it became
3: the way
6: clear
3: she's so glib.
0: Just listen.
6: ...wasn't quite right. I mean it. We already know Jesus didn't live life exactly the way your average first century Judean man did, right? To the best of our knowledge, he didn't get married. We don't know for sure. He chose to teach and to engage with women in ways that were very unusual.
0: Jesus was a pimp.
6: That were not the traditionally masculine way that people might be behaving with each other. And then Jesus died. And Jesus was resurrected. And when Jesus was resurrected, Jesus was different. Jesus didn't look like himself. There was something different about Jesus. And now, I will admit the Bible does not tell us what that is.
3: They're not talking about duct tape.
0: I'm done with this bitch just because she's saying that when Jesus came back that God had changed him and
3: he was only gone
0: for 2 days and so
3: he took his penis and his testicles.
0: Yeah, like I don't know what
3: a gable
0: this bitch is saying. I don't know.
3: She's an idiot.
0: Listen, Dan's got to run and we got to go to words, but I just don't understand. Women can now do anything. They can do anything from killing their babies to having sex with the family dog, and because they're a woman, they may have suffered some type of sad moment during their life, the act of what they did is now supported, and it's okay. The woman, she had sex with her dog. It's okay. We're going to support her. You don't know what she was going through. You don't know if her husband was holding out on her. Rover looked pretty good. You know, the Florida woman who got charged for having sex with her dog, Now there's a big support. There's a big rally. I don't know if they've opened up a GoFundMe account, but supporters now are rallying for the Florida mom charged with sex acts with a dog. They're trying to, you know, get her or rally behind her. Like, I mean, they're creative. A fundraiser, a GoFundMe account because she was playing the peanut butter game with Rover.
3: Yeah, my dog Bolt wants her phone number.
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8: We love him. Couldn't do without it.
10: The Bubba the Love Sponge show returns after these words.

0: need to probably tighten this up here.
1: Oh, is there something wrong with it?
0: No. But see, it's not staying like it needs to stay. Damn. Over here.
1: Mine stays. I always keep mine parallel.
0: Yeah, yeah. So, but nothing's changed as far as
1: I just keep.
2: Hey, Bubba, I have a potential phone number for this woman.
1: Okay. Yeah, yeah, absolutely. Yeah, I just.
0: I mean, we can.
1: I just want you to see it.
0: When I'm after the show, I can give you a little bit more highs.
1: Why? Oh, yeah, yeah. I got to get out of here,
2: hey,
1: right?
2: Bubba.
0: Well, no, I don't need you.
1: Okay.
2: I have a potential phone number for this sex with dog woman.
1: All right, you want to text it to me?
2: Sure, I'll text it to you.
1: Okay.
2: This is from a government source.
1: Okay.
2: So it may still be legitimate. It may be disconnected. I don't know. Whoops. I almost texted her rather than you. I'm an idiot.

0: Did you send an email over?
1: I just did. I was typing her name out so that you had the proper name.
0: Okay. Thank you. I'm going to write it down now. Malia, right? That's what her name is. She's local.
1: Yeah, Punta Gorda.

0: I'm sure she's changed her number right now, but this...
1: Hey, you never know.
0: This was a good number at one point.
1: You never know, B. I mean, we've gotten luckier before. That would be... That'd be huge.

0: Republicans ain't winning the midterms. You are fucking crazy.
1: What's that?
0: The people in chat are so MAGA right that they're like, well, if the Democrats keep it up, the Republicans are going to win.
1: They fuck with me over Dan. They suck Dan's dick.
0: Yeah. They do love him.
1: Mm-hmm. Bunch of Dan dick suckers.
0: Bunch of marks for themselves and for Dan.
1: Yeah. They don't even like me. They fucking hate me.
0: The fact that the Senate's even up for debate is crazy.

0: the love sponge.
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0: Just Brian and I.
2: Just the boys.
0: For a little bit longer, like 32 minutes. I got to get out of here. I got to be on a... I'm appearing on a very large podcast today.
2: Oh, really?
0: It requires me to travel over to Clearwater.
2: Wow.
0: Which from here is about an hour and 3 minutes. So I'm scheduled to be there at 11 o'clock.
2: That's exciting.
0: I can tell it's going to drop on Monday, and I can tell people on Friday who it is.
2: Well, I wouldn't even just wait until Monday.
0: Yeah.
2: They'll screw it up.
0: They'll try.
2: They'll try. So just don't do it.
0: Yeah.
2: Just there's no reason. It's a podcast. It's not like people need to know the second it comes out.
0: True.
2: Just let it come out and go with it.
0: Don't forget at 10 o'clock on the nose. The Deadly Intentions podcast is available on our YouTube channel and various other platforms. You can also go to the Bubba Army YouTube channel. There's a collaboration deal. Scroll halfway down. Today, Brian, is the guy that was in charge of the wiki. He worked for the CIA, and he was in charge of the Vault 7 and Vault 8 WikiLeaks.
2: Yeah, yeah. He released the most data ever, right?
0: Yeah, the most data.
2: Other than Snowden.
0: They estimated that it cost the American public or it cost American government hundreds of millions of dollars because every intel investigation or spying operative that they had going on with, you know, a leader from Cuba or a leader from China, or it all got exposed, and it turned the entire world against us. It's really not that publicized. It wasn't a really highly publicized case. He just went to jail, got sentenced to 40 years in 2024. So he'd been in custody for I don't know how many years, but they end up getting him, Brian, on some Chomo stuff. They not only did he release all this intel, this CIA operative intel on who we were spying on, and he was in charge of rigging up certain devices, like he'd turn a Samsung television speaker into a listening device and get that implanted to various people we were spying on. But then as they started investigating this guy, they realized he was huge into Chomo, like child molestation videos and things like that.
2: Ugh.
0: So that drops today at 10 o'clock. I think you'll like it.
2: All righty.
0: So Malia is her name, and she is a woman that has been arrested. She's 38 years old. Her life's been turned upside down since they arrested her for bestiality charges. It's in kind of our own backyard. Now, Brian, safe to say that she did set up a fundraiser, but they've only raised $189.
2: Yeah, friends of hers did. I haven't checked it today to see if it's up.
0: Yeah, it was at $189, supposedly, of its 42. Now, why would you pick 4,200 to be your goal?
2: Maybe that's what she needs to get an attorney. I don't know.
0: Now, it's my understanding that this was not like intercourse. This was more like playing the peanut butter game. And I'm not trying to stand up for anybody. But don't you think that maybe that's not cruelty to animals, just having a dog lick peanut butter?
2: Yeah, we classify it as that. You know, we take a pretty strong line approach on bestiality, Bubba. So
0: I'm not trying
2: don't
0: to
2: admit to anything on
0: I'm
2: here.
0: I'm not trying to say, no, I've never played the peanut butter game, and nor would I. But I'm just saying, like, you know, when you think of bestiality, you think of the worst, and that is like a male dog doing something to a female person. But, you know, I don't know. You know, that's what bestiality is in my opinion, I guess. I mean, anything else isn't. Well, I mean, obviously, you couldn't have a guy penetrating an animal.
2: Yeah,
0: or anything
2: that's disgusting.
0: Like that. Yeah, that's disgusting. Absolutely. And you know, a male animal penetrating a human female, that's disgusting. But a girl that just got a jar of peanut butter?
2: The fundraiser was pulled down.
0: Now, you know what? I do. I potentially might have.
2: Yeah. Let's see if this works.
0: going to say it's the Bubba Love Sponge Show. Like to put you on the air today.
2: That's what I
3: figured.
2: The
3: person you are trying to reach is not accepting calls at this time. Please try your call again later.
2: She shut it down for now.
0: Yeah, she shut it right on down to zero.
2: Yeah, well, she didn't disconnect it completely, but she just said she's not receiving calls for now.
0: According to a widely reported police document from the Charlotte, by the way, this happened in like Charlotte County, Punta Gorda area. Her husband, Eric Numador found the video of the sex act with the canine while reviewing recordings from the bedroom camera.
2: He wanted to see.
0: He was pulling his hoodie gimmick.
2: So this is what he claimed, that somebody was stealing coins or money from the change jar. That's why he reviewed it. I don't know if I believe that.
0: They asked him, why did you set a camera up in the bedroom? And he's like, because I was having somebody steal change out of my change jar.
2: Yeah.
0: Come on, buddy. You had an idea what she was doing, and you wanted to catch her because you're probably involved in a big high profile or a potentially expensive divorce, and you want to make her look stupid, and you get custody of the kids, which means you don't have to pay child support, so you try to dirty her up the best you can.
2: Yeah.
0: Maybe you found out that she likes to do this sort of thing, and I think he's the one that set the camera up, right?
2: Yes.
0: I can't be getting, I gotta walk lightly on this particular topic. Can't sit here and be hypocritical that I haven't done the same thing. But in a different situation. Mine didn't have anything to do with an animal. Well, I mean, Hogan was pretty much a beast over a python, was he? He had a python. Hello, go ahead.
4: Yep, sorry.
0: Hello.
5: Hey, Bubba, I have a very serious legal question for Babyface. And I know it would have been better served to ask Dr. Dan, but he's gone, so hopefully Babyface can help me.
2: What's up?
5: So my rights as a resident in the nursing home have been violated as of 2 days ago. And I spoke with the administrator about it yesterday. And the lady denies what she said or what she was going to do. And then the administrator called me a liar and said that she believes her employee. And then I said, well, what can I do? She said, get a lawyer. So I spent over 2 hours yesterday trying to get a lawyer on the phone, online, the Boston Bar Association, all the above, and I couldn't get in contact with anybody to just some advice to take for a next step to take, because I'll explain to you quickly what happened. I was in my room and the supervisor came in and she said, I'm going to call the hospital. I'm going to call the ambulance so that the hospital, you can go to the hospital. I said, I don't need to go to the hospital. I'm physically, mentally, everything is fine. Well, I'm going to call anyways.
0: Well, what type of symptoms were you having for them to be able to call, think that you needed to go to the hospital?
5: They had left me on the bedpan for 2 hours, from 8 a.m. to 10 a.m., and they couldn't get somebody to help me off. So when I was getting off, and then when I finally got off of the bedpan, that's when she said, well, you're going to the hospital. And I said, I have no physical wounds. I'm mentally fine.
0: Maybe she feels your strength. And, there might be something wrong with you that's zapping your strength and you're not, you don't have the ability even to get yourself off of a bedpan. Maybe that's hospitable. I mean,
5: No, it's not about that. It's about the cleanup factor. I don't have the access to towels. I can't go over to the sink, run water and put soap. So that's all I need help with. I could physically take the bedpan away. That's not the issue. So I was physically fine, mentally fine.
0: Can I ask you a question? Is a bedpan for number ones and number twos, or just number one?
5: No, your urinals are for number one. Bedpan is for number two.
0: Oh, I didn't know, Brian. Like I genuinely didn't know.
2: Yeah, no, I wasn't sure either.
0: Yeah. So bedpan, does that mean like you go number two onto a pan?
5: No, it's like a toilet. It's like a plastic toilet, and I am capable of sliding it under myself. I don't need assistance for that. When I do use it, I wait until I absolutely have to go, and then I'm done in 2 minutes. I ring the call light. Usually somebody comes in less than 5 minutes. They get the towels. They take the bedpan away. They throw away the garbage, and then they help me. And I do most of the cleaning. I do about 75% of the cleaning myself. And I'm cleaning, and I'm done for the day.
0: Are you saying that it's your opinion that you potentially got them to want to send you to the hospital because they don't want to clean up after your bedpan gimmick? Is that what kind of you're saying?
5: No. The supervisor has an issue with me, and it stems from something initially Bubba related, but I don't even want to get into it. What I need to get into is the fact that she, once the EMTs came, I said I refused to go. They asked me five questions. I answered their five questions correctly. They said, he's good. He doesn't need to go. I signed off, and they were on their way out. But on the way out, the supervisor said, I'm going to Section 12 him, which is basically Baker acting, the same thing as Baker acting in Florida. Now, I didn't even know the term Section 12 until she said it. I know about sectioning, but I never knew it was a Section 12. So then she says to me before she leaves the room, I'm going to have you Section 12'd. And then she walked out of the room. As I looked up the legality of that, you cannot threaten a Section 12 on a resident as a means of disciplinary action, or because they were verbal, or because they, even if they were loud, or even if they were crazy.
0: Joe, you said this was going to be quick. You said this was going to be quick.
5: The bottom line is,
0: you're asking for Brian's expertise, but you're telling us a novel.
2: Call 1-800-342-LAWS, 5297. 1-800-342-5297. That's the Volunteer Lawyers Project in the greater Boston area. And if you have a case...
0: Hold on. You gave him right there in his own little area where he's at. What's the number again?
2: 1-800-342-5297.
0: And that's lawyers that are in
2: his
0: area.
2: Volunteer Lawyers Project in the greater Boston area that will help low-income residents seeking legal advice in civil matters.
0: Joe, there you go.
5: Excellent. That's all I needed. Thank you.
0: Appreciate it,
2: all
0: Joe.
2: Right, man.
0: So anyway, this woman here, this is the actual what she did wrong. Sheriff investigators brought in the wife in for questioning on September 15th when she appeared to be impaired and admitted that she was under the influence of drugs and alcohol. When asked to explain the dog's proximity to her genitalia area, she denied sexual conduct and claimed that she had merely been lying with and petting her elderly dog near its bed. That's what police wrote in their police report. When asked to clarify her physical position and the dog's placement between her legs, she was unable to provide a coherent and consistent explanation. She was arrested on September 15th and flashed a grin in her booking photo.
2: So she was she told them that she was under the influence while giving this statement. She's going to, unless the video shows...
0: It just shows sex act.
2: If it's just a dog between, like, laying between her legs and she's petting the dog.
0: Well, supposedly it might have been licking her.
2: They didn't say that in the article, though.
0: Yeah, supposedly she might have been licking. I don't know.
2: Well, you know.
0: Even if it's licking.
2: Sometimes the dog gets aggressive, right? And it sniffs the crotch.
0: Yeah. I've been to people's house before where the dog, like, humps your leg and you're like, man, get your dog.
2: Is that bestiality?
0: No, not. I mean, what if they came and said, Mr. Klim? What? This dog humped your leg? Yeah, but I wasn't asking for it. Like, I didn't encourage it. The damn thing came up and started going crazy on me.
2: Let me ask you this, Bubba. Serious question. You're single. That lady's local and comes into your show and, you know, does her story or anything. Are you hooking up with her?
0: Is she hot?
2: Look at her. I mean, so not the crazy photo of her, but she has some other photos online.
0: Yeah, just promise me that.
2: I think you would. Look, I'll get you an attorney to get you off.
0: Listen.
2: I'll call Kevin Hazlett, but I'm going to need you to honk Bobo.
0: But here's the deal. Listen. Do you really like dogs? And, like, for real. Like, if this is just a situation that went awry, I understand. And I'm not going to judge you for that. But if you could, if you're into dudes, if you, like, you know, want to take me around the farm, be my little freak, that's fine.
2: I'll rub some peanut butter on my junk.
0: I'll put dog ears on. You know what I'm saying? But, I mean, if you want to have sex with a dog, let me dress up like a dog. But, I mean, otherwise, if you can keep the dog out of the deal, I don't know. Last thing I need is the Fed sniffing around me and another sex scandal. And this time I'm doing dog type stuff, and I'm going to be a guilty by association because the chick that I'm blasting now on the side, you know, likes dogs. So if you can make this go away, I can't necessarily hook up with you while this is like a pending legal issue.
2: Oh, so you'd make her wait until she got off her charges?
0: Yeah.
2: But then she wouldn't have any need for you at that point. Oh,
0: there you go.
2: You're going to help her get off the charges.
0: Carrot Top tried to unalive himself.
2: What?
0: Yeah, Carrot Top. Some dude came out and said that they met Carrot Top on Grindr, was able to show some screenshots. I guess maybe Civilly's trying to sue him. And Carrot Top, like, says, I don't like men, but he really does. And, you know, the guy has all these screenshots of Carrot Top wanting to do things. And I don't
2: know. He looks a little fruity.
6: Comedian is accused of text messaging an unsolicited, sexually explicit video to recording artist Brian Evans. The video is alleged to have been sent sometime between 2023 and 2024. The lawsuit states the video shows Carrot Top engaged in sex acts with another male who appeared to be much younger than the comedian. But that wasn't the only thing we found in this lawsuit.
0: So, Brian, there's like a lawsuit.
2: So this guy is actually suing Carrot Top because Carrot Top sent him an unsolicited video of Carrot Top having sex with a younger man.
0: I would say that if you're Carrot Top's counsel, you probably need to make that thing go away.
2: Somebody said Carrot Top, more like Carrot Bottom.
6: Yeah. And came forward with allegations against Carrot Top. And those allegations include copies of text messages. Copies of those messages are in the same lawsuit. They're too explicit to show, let alone repeat on air. The man who came forward with that information is identified as Zachary DeFazio.
0: I mean, Brian, when you got screenshots and videos from the person, you know, that's
2: evidence.
0: It's kind of locked in, ain't it?
2: I mean,
6: in the lawsuit, DeFazio said he was 19 years old when he first came in contact with Carrot Top 5 years ago. DeFazio alleges Carrot Top contacted him through the Grindr dating app. DeFazio alleges the comedian sexually exploited him when he was too drunk to consent to sexual contact. The comedian is accused of text messaging.
0: Does that mean they hooked up?
2: So this is what the text messages say that I can see here. It says, I'm glad you like it. And what'd you do? Just got to the gym. What about you? Just chilling, craving your C-O-C-K. Oh, my God, don't get me hard at the gym. Laugh out loud. LOL, come over and
0: Just be careful.
2: Finish on me after. Tempting.
0: This is the exchange.
2: Ugh, very tempting, but I have an essay I need to write today, and then I'm going out with a friend. Are you free another day? And then
0: Carrot Top says.
2: And then we've got more, and it just says, yeah, sorry, I don't know. And the other one doesn't say too much.
0: Well, when we come back, Carrot Top supposedly tried to harm himself, and they had the 911 call. So we'll do that before we end the show.
7: In the Love Sponge Monarchy, thou shalt not challenge King Bubba's authority ever.
8: He's not on drugs. He's just weird.
7: The Bubba the Love Sponge Show returns after these words.
9: Sport.
10: Oh, yeah. Nope. I always would roll with it. I mean, you know, you could have me come in and have my exes in here and I'd be okay.
9: No. Stop. I wouldn't do that to you.
10: I know you wouldn't do that.
9: That's disrespectful to your wife.
10: But I'm saying I'd roll with it.
9: The only time I would do something like that is if we were doing a roast and I had approved it and I got approved through mama, your wife. Like, you know, I would never do that.
10: Yeah. No, it's all good, man.
9: Now, if she,
10: know that I have an uncanny ability to roll with shit.
9: I know.
10: So
9: your wife is so crazy. She might say, yeah, bring those dumb bitches in. I got some questions for them. We didn't get to do three question Thursday.
10: Oh, no, with Dan here. Yeah, we'll have to save it for next week. It's all good.
9: I'm also going to have I'm just going to go ahead and let you know that I'm going to have three questions for you, too.
10: Okay.
9: So
10: you're going to fire back. I like it.
9: Well, I mean, I think it will create a great dynamic. Like, okay. You know, because I'm going to ask.
10: How about them Rays, baby?
9: Man,
10: I told you, nothing to worry about with the baseball standings. Rays were going to be fine.
9: Now, do they shit the bed when New York comes down here?
10: My only fear is that
9: they scare me to death, Brian.
10: Both New York and Boston have really good left-handed pitching, and the Rays, they do not hit for power against left-handed pitching. Like, they hit around league average in terms of batting average, but they cannot score with the home run. So,
9: yeah, so Caminero, Aranda.
10: Yeah, when we face those lefties,
9: now
10: when you face
9: a lefty, is the advantage go to a left-hand or a right-handed batter?
10: The advantage goes to, I think, left-handed batters, but all of our left-handed batters are weak.
9: Oh, okay. Because I would think that the advantage would be to a right-hand batter because the pitch is not coming in your same direction. It's coming opposite.
10: Oh, you're right. You're right. I'm sorry. I had it backwards.
9: Like, how about me, man? How about me pulling that one out?
10: Well, it's because they can pick up the pitch sooner.
9: Right. The right-handed guy can pick it up sooner than the left-handed
10: guy. Right. And that's why. And the ball's moving in towards them rather than away from them.
9: Right. Exactly.
10: Yeah.
9: It's like the arm angle. That's what makes Kelly so good against lefties.
10: That's the Rays' problem, is that Caminero is really their only powerful right-handed hitter.
9: Right.
10: It's really their only powerful hitter. I mean, Aranda and Diaz are okay.
9: What did Mullins have, 15 this year?
10: Yeah, that's all he did.
9: Yeah.
10: He's fucking done.
9: He had 30 one year for the Orioles.
10: That's for the Orioles, yeah.
9: But he's done. Do we have the option on Simpson for a while?
10: Oh, yeah, he's young. Yeah, we have control of Simpson. We have control of Caminero. We don't have Nick Martinez signed.
9: How about Yandy?
10: Yandy has a club option for next year, I believe, or club option.
9: That's probably favorable to us.
10: I think it's like $17 million.
9: Well, that's a little much for the Rays.
10: Oh no, $13 million.
9: Rays will pick that up, don't you think?
10: Yeah, I think they'll pick it up.
9: Although he kind of shit the bed, you know. He's now 291. He's kind of shit the bed. He was 315.
10: Yeah, no, he's been in a slump, but he had a good last game. He's part of the reason we won. So yeah, but no, they're gonna lock him up for $13 million.
9: You know who I like? I like the Hicks trade.
10: Oh, the Hicks trade was amazing.
9: I love the Hicks guy.
10: The one thing I'm pissed at the Rays about is for getting rid of Brandon Lau.
9: Yeah, that was bullshit.
10: I mean, just pay the guy for this season. They got cheap and got rid of it. If we had him at second base all year, Jesus.
9: Yeah.
10: And they've already announced no McClanahan for the ALDS.
9: Oh, that's our guy.
10: Back.
9: Isn't that our guy?
10: That's one of our guys. But, I mean, our two best pitchers have been Rasmussen and Martinez. Peralta's rounded into a great pitcher the last five starts. And then you got Griffin Jacks and Ian Seymour that could pitch as well. But the good news is for the ALDS, you only really need three starters.
9: Right.
10: Because of the days off.
9: Because of the rotation, yeah.
10: Yeah, you roll Rasmussen, Martinez, Peralta, Rasmussen, Martinez. If you have to, for the five games. I'm going to game one.
9: Oh, are you?
10: Yeah. I'm excellent.

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2: So let me ask you, by the way, the Bubba the Love Sponge Show, me and Brian Matroni. Brian, thank you for coming in and being such a good sport today. I actually thought you and Dan were adversarial enough to be funny and good, but respectful enough to keep decorum, if that makes any sense.
6: Yeah, it's easier to make jokes about each other when we're not here.
2: Exactly. So anyway, I don't know if this is a good look. Like, if you're my attorney and you're advising me, okay, listen, we just got served a civil lawsuit of you potentially sexually being aggressive or trying to hook up with a dude or sending him a video of you, an unsolicited sexual video of yourself. You know, we got this lawsuit. There's a lot of details in here. There's a lot of screenshots and what have you. So listen, you know, maybe we're going to take a couple weeks off your residency there at the Luxor. He's had a residency, and you know all about since 05.
6: I was going to say 20 years.
2: 05.
6: Jesus.
2: Like, that's unheard of. That's... like, you'd think you'd ran through every tourist that would want to see you in 20 years, right?
6: Yeah, that's pretty crazy. Like, him and David Copperfield have been out there forever.
2: So he's got a residency at the Luxor for 20 plus years. And listen, don't try to off yourself. It only makes you look more guilty. When the chips are down and there's all these allegations against you.
6: Penn and Teller at 25 years.
2: You don't wow. Try to hurt yourself.
7: What is this?
8: 911 emergency signed to...
7: Hi, I have an emergency. Someone's trying to...
2: So this is Carrot Top's house.
7: Trying to commit suicide?
8: What's the address?
2: Now, again, if you have these type of thoughts, please dial 988. You're never alone. Please, this is a newsworthy story that I'm playing. This is the actual 911 call from Carrot Top's residence after this big lawsuit was dropped. Okay.
8: And how's he trying to commit suicide?
7: I can't tell yet. I think...
2: Did he over... I think he overdosed, didn't he?
6: That's what it's sounding like.
8: Do you know him?
7: Yes, I just came to check on him.
8: Okay. Do I need to get medical on the line?
7: What was that?
8: Do I need to get medical on the line?
7: I don't know what to do.
8: Okay, let me get them on the line. One moment.
2: I mean, but they've not given us his condition. Like, you know, like, is he breathing? Is he not breathing?
6: Yeah.
2: I mean, you know, is there a knife? Is there a gun? What's going on here? Is there pills? Is there a note?
7: Tell me what you took.
6: Tell me what you took.
9: What did
2: you take?
9: What is...
2: Oh, yeah, Brian, you're right. She's that kind of alluding to maybe, you know, an opiate type
6: deal.
2: Yeah,
6: some sort of pills.
9: The emergency.
8: Hey, it's my show.
9: Repeat the address for verification.
2: Man, I feel like they're not going real fast.
6: No.
2: I want 911 to be like Johnny on the spot, super fast. 1, 2, 3, 4. I mean, like, they seem like they're just taking their time.
7: It's a house.
9: What is the phone number that you're calling from?
2: What does it matter? Send them rolling.
6: Well, they need the phone number in case they can't locate.
9: I mean, exactly,
7: yeah,
9: what happened. True.
7: Yeah, I think he tried to commit suicide.
2: Jesus. My God. What is left? What is left if you're cutting all this stuff out?
9: The patient now?
7: Yes. He's here. He's awake. 61.
9: Is he awake?
2: And he wears makeup and eyeliner. And his name's Carrot Top.
7: He's awake but passing out.
9: Is he breathing?
7: Yes, but his eyes are, like, rolling back.
9: Okay, and is he violent?
7: No, he's just laying down.
9: Are there any weapons involved?
7: No.
9: Okay, and is he changing color?
7: Yeah, well, he looks like he's...
6: He's not his normal shade of orange.
7: And then his face looks like it's turning a little blue.
9: Is his skin changing color?
2: The guy Narcan?
7: Not really, but...
9: Is he responding normally?
7: No, not at all.
2: Man, the 911 operator was Johnny Cool on the spot. Remember Tiffany?
6: Yeah.
2: Remember Think We're Alone Now? I can't play a lot of this.
6: Doesn't seem
2: because
6: to be
2: she was, you know, she was actually pretty hot, you know, back then. I can't really play. I can't play the music because we'll get a copyright strike. But you know, there, you know, she was kind of hot.
6: Well, who can't remember Weird Al's version? I think I'm a clone now.
2: Well, and you know that Tiffany for the longest time dated one of the New Kids on the Block.
6: Oh yeah,
2: Jordan Knight. I think she dated him. Well, here is what she looks like as of now. This is I guess she had a show on Broadway and whatever, and this is what she. All right, so I can't play the music now, but I mean, whoa.
6: Yeah, it happens, man. Let me see a photo of you when you're 18 and now.
2: Hell, not that big a difference other than just, you know, normal wrinkling and oldness. But, you know, I probably weighed about 300 pounds when I was 18.
6: She's got a Lizzo body, that's for sure.
2: Oh, man, she's got something. Look at her. Huge. Like, if you're that big and you're that unsightly, I mean, like, wouldn't you think maybe somebody would say, I don't know that we need to be rolling out the show on the roads necessarily.
6: I think I'm obese now. My gunt keeps crawling across
2: and she does
6: the
2: got a,
6: ground.
2: And she does got a gunt. Does she not? Absolute gunt. And finally, Weinstein sentenced to 15 years in prison, which I think that means he'll probably die in prison.
6: He's going to die.
2: I don't think he's got but two or three left in him.
6: Weinstein, him and his weird penis.
10: Sentenced to 15 years.
2: Well, didn't he have like an eggplant penis?
6: And it was like something like his balls were sewed to the inside of his thigh or something.
10: Sexual assault in a high stakes retrial. Prosecutors say Weinstein assaulted a former television production assistant, Miriam Haley, at his Manhattan apartment in 2006. A jury convicted him in that case in March of 2020.
2: He has a case in Cali and a case in New York, doesn't he?
6: Yes. Yeah, coast to coast.
2: Yeah.
10: Haley gave a powerful victim impact statement saying that Weinstein abused his position in power and caused devastation in her life. She called it a life sentence for her. Weinstein just...
2: I mean, you know, but they let Bill Cosby off, right?
6: Yeah,
2: Bill Cosby was yoked up on I don't know how many years, like 50 plus years, and wasn't it because he had cut a deal with the prosecution that got ousted out of office, and because he had cut a deal with them, the new people that took over the office needed to legally, you know, honor that deal, and that deal was, you know, for testimony to walk. And then the new prosecuting attorney came in and said, "I don't care what deal you got, we're trying him." And then that's when they tried him and got him convicted. And then he was able to go to appellate court and say, "Hey, you have to honor the original deal." I think that's how he got out. Is that, you know, from the new prosecuting
6: technicality?
2: Yeah, he got off on a technicality, but he was wasn't there like 27 or like wasn't there like 27 plus women that had. We're suing Bill Cosby?
6: There was a ton, yeah.
2: Yeah.
6: He got in trouble because he loved pudding.

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0: a TV show, we could just sit here and agree with him the whole time, or we could give him a little kickback and see how he handled it. I thought he handled it pretty well. If he's really going to run for governor, then I think that he should be prepared to answer questions a little hard. And it wasn't you asking the question, so it's not you that's getting in trouble.
1: But it's my show, and I'm responsible.
0: But nothing happened. I didn't ask him anything bad. We're asking like I dropped him the N-bomb or asked him something hard. What did I say? I said Bill Clinton's a pervert. I said that you don't believe in a baby's life, but if they get killed in the womb, it's a life, according to insurance
1: companies.
0: Steve,
1: can you help? Can you help me out a little bit?
2: Knowing you, Bubba, I mean, I thought that you might jump over the whole thing and jump on him.
0: Good. I hope I was pressing buttons. I texted Seth and Steve to tell him to shut up. He texted me. Shut up. Yeah.
2: Alex finally stopped when he started waving him.
1: Alex, do you understand my position, though? This is my guy. This is my friend.
0: Yeah, but I would like to know. Okay, hold on. Tell me what I did wrong.
1: You didn't do anything wrong because you pulled the nose up. But Alex, this is my friend. The nose is never really down.
0: This is
1: my friend, and I'm not a bonsai. I'm not going to bonsai my friend.
0: But it wasn't a bonsai. We didn't ask him. I didn't say. And first of all, if you want to be honest right now, you're the one that brought up that he had DWIs. I had no idea that John Morgan ever had a DWI.
1: That's all fun stuff.
0: You were dropping him out when you said that. Let's be real. I never brought up his DWI. I never brought about any skeletons in his closet. I said that the president, Bill Clinton, was not the greatest guy ever. That's not a shot at John. So I don't think me interjecting that, could even be considered disrespectful to John.
1: When I have somebody that's not my personal friend, mm-hmm. then you can do that. But when I have somebody that like Dion or Tony Stewart or...
0: I can tell Dion that I don't like Bill Clinton. Why would that be bad?
3: Bubba, I thought the biggest thing that you finally did was when you told John Morgan who Alex Stein was, because he didn't know what was going on. And then when you finally said, "Hey, this is Alex Stein. He works at the Blaze with Glenn Beck." Like that's when it all. I think that's when it all became fun for him.
2: That was funny too.
1: That made it better.
3: Yeah,
1: that made it understandable.
0: Okay, first of all, we're acting like something just happened. I called AOC a big booty Latina. Like I've done much worse. This is nothing.
1: Hey, let me ask you a question. Were you not? Hold on.
3: You're in the Lummy chair today. Everything.
1: Were you not impressed that he gave Donald Trump a little bit of a...
2: I was
0: exactly
2: impressed.
0: Right, and I set that up, too. You could argue that I said
1: I
0: set it up with the
1: you
0: intern.
1: You can get your
0: all
1: things and get out of my apartment
0: Donald
1: immediately.
0: Trump's great with this. So I set that up. Listen, I'm not trying to be disrespectful, and I respect John Morgan 1,000%. Nothing that I said, you can go back and watch the tape, would be considered
4: you're fired. Get out of here.
0: You're fired. To him. So
4: you're fired. Get out of here.
0: You're fired. I was just trying to mix things up.
4: You're fired. Get out of here. You're fired.
0: Okay, I'm the bad guy. I apologize.
1: We're way late. I don't know how many affiliates stuck around and how many did not.
0: He just said he's going to get you some more affiliates because it was such a good interview. He's just saying, hey, Maui, I'm going to connect you. Thank you. You're welcome.
3: Hey, Bub, I'm in on those wrestling tickets. I don't know who Demo is, but...
1: Jesus.
3: I'm there. John Cena's wrestling R-Truth.
1: You know, I think we should skip an after show today because I think we had a good enough. I think we went over long enough to almost warrant that.
0: We went over and we had a high spot at the end. So hold on now.
1: If we do an after show with Alex, I think we need to do one.
0: I'll do a show.
3: Yeah, we can do a little short one with Alex.
1: And we can get into a big ass argument about today.
0: Good, let's do it. I'm down.
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1: I'm telling you, I'm making phone calls today, bud. 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
2: Friday, August 8th, 2025. Of course, it's an infamous Lasker Friday.
5: How about it?
2: Rolls up in here with all kinds of drama. Good drama. I got to get with you. Let me, Michael Rucker, did you see that right out of the hole? Hole shot, fast reaction time, $100 in the cash out. Wow. Gene, did you bring your little...
5: Yeah, I brought my phone. I got a good battery. Let me check my battery.
6: How do you not have your battery charged?
5: I got a full battery charge, so it should be a little bit better.
2: All right, well, let's hear it. Yeah, it's not, I mean, you know, that's a pretty damn good horn if we didn't have such a... I mean, like, if ours wasn't so damn good.
5: Right.
2: Like, yours is a 360 and mine's a 410.
5: Yeah, mine's like a 305.
2: Don't they run? Hold on. Seth Kushner, ladies and gentlemen.
5: You got him horned.
7: My bad. I don't have a horn, but you know what?
2: I think you might want one.
7: Gene, you don't need to overcompensate with some sort of big horn at all. You're okay with just a regular sounding horn.
2: Yeah. I mean, horn that he's got's cool, you know? And if we didn't have such an overbearing.
5: It's just
2: like
5: a thank you thing, right?
2: Yeah. And let me, you know, we got obviously a high dollar, you know, Matt Heller horn blaster horn. That's been tucked back. I think it's under the shower or over a little bit.
6: Yes,
2: in that area.
6: A little bit, yeah,
5: that horn is way back there.
6: Yeah,
2: yeah. That horn is under the stage.
5: No kidding.
2: You don't have one on your truck?
5: No, Gene Lasker can't have one on his truck. Oh, I'd be in jail.
2: You would, because you'd go right by a cop.
5: I'd use it on a cop.
2: You'd go right by a cop. He'll say you and him are at the stoplight.
5: And he doesn't move.
2: And you'll go.
5: That's right.
2: And he would, oh, Lummy, who's usually first in on Lasker Fridays?
6: Glowbug.
2: Oh, hell. It almost sounds like a taxi cab.
7: I know. It's just simulated street traffic to the first segment of the show.
2: Oh, and by the way, Seth already has street traffic anxiety. He said he went to Chicago. He loved it.
5: Oh, man.
2: But the humanity, just the humanity walking up and down Michigan Avenue, like it's just...
7: Yeah, I think summer brings out everybody, you know, out of hibernation. So it's just... What does?
2: Summer.
7: Yeah. Chicago.
2: Yeah.
7: It wasn't too much humanity, just a little bit more than usual.
2: Did you guys get a chance to go to Wrigley Field?
7: Yeah.
2: Oh. Now, yeah. Is that the first time you've been to Wrigley Field?
7: No. Remember the first time is when I was scarred as a child when I went to urinate, and then there was a trough, and I saw 70 dudes lined up like Bonnie Blue was in there.
2: With their hall, like, yeah. Bonnie Blue was in there.
7: Yeah, and...
2: you could just look down the line and just see hogs so much of hogs.
7: Yeah, and, you know, Pa never told me about that. So the good thing about this go-around is that I didn't have to go to the bathroom. I don't think they're at Wrigley
2: anymore.
7: Well,
2: and I've also heard
6: I
2: also heard they've really remodeled... I mean, since you went as a little kid, Pa took you, I heard that they've really remodeled it quite a lot.
7: Yeah, I didn't check out the bathrooms, but Wrigley Field just on its own is beautiful. It was great to be there.
2: Which one's older, Wrigley or Fenway?
6: Wrigley's older, I believe.
2: I think so.
5: Yeah. Who's the team that plays there?
2: Well, hold on. Everybody be quiet. Well, I love Gene Lasker, pop trivia. I'd love it. Just, you know, Gene Lasker is a man's man. He's an outlaw biker. He owns his own company. He's raising his boy up stiff. Like, I mean, that boy ain't soft. His son right now, how old is he? 11?
5: 14.
2: He's 14. His son right now,
6: Dirt merchant, $10.
2: Other sons, other 14-year-olds are getting ready to start school on Monday, are probably figuring this is one of the last couple days they can sleep in and play video games and stuff like that. Lasker's 14-year-old son is right now in somewhere in Drew Park. I'm not going to give you the exact address. At his dad's powder coating shop, and in the dark, and he's sweeping and wiping stuff down and cleaning till Gene gets there at 10, and then Gene's getting up 10:15, 10:20, and then Gene's going to take them clothes shopping
7: today
2: for school. Most
5: but
2: kids,
5: the guys get in at 8, so he'll have company.
2: He's
5: then.
2: Still there, you know, 3 hours
5: by himself. He can get a lot done though. Nobody book him.
2: Not only that, but it really toughens the kid up. So anyway, Gene, let's see. I love playing Gene Lasker. You know, what most men know trivia.
6: I have to correct, though, that Fenway is 2 years older.
2: Is it really?
6: Yeah, it's 1912 to 1914.
2: All right, so Gene, let's just
5: that's
2: say.
5: That's the.
2: Hold on now. Gene, the oldest park in Major League Baseball is Fenway Park. Do you know what Fenway Park's most noted for? Like, if there's one thing that Fenway Park's most noted for.
5: Yeah, the saying, if you build it, they'll come.
2: No, that's from Field of Dreams, my friend. Okay.
7: I wonder if that movie could make Gene cry.
2: No, but I'll tell you what made Gene cry was Brooke Hogan's phone call. Cried like a baby.
5: Just, you know,
2: Gene Lasker texts me and goes, "Hey, way to make me cry, asshole."
5: Well, it's just that, you know, we knew her really well back in the day, but she was young, you know, just turning 17 and getting to be 18. And
2: it's I knew her way before she then.
5: Right, I know. But I'm just saying that at that time, when she was running around and we were, you know, putting the little GPS's.

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1: You could just call me a buccaneer because simple fact is I'm 2 and 15, but I'm worth millions.
2: You know what? Great point, my friend. You are 2 and 15, but you're worth millions. You're probably the Elon Musk of first grade. You're probably the richest first grader, self-made first grader in the world. Which that's saying something, right?
1: Yeah.
2: Yeah, there you go. Yeah.
0: Wow. 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
2: Oh man, it should be a good one today. I've been somewhat dreading it. And I've been anticipating it. I feel as if I need to be, I'm going to be like a guy that, look, you're two lions, and I'm just going to throw a piece of steak and then I'm going to back off and kind of let you guys fight it out a little bit. Brian Matroni and Dr. Dan Diaco together, and I don't know, have we ever done this particular dynamic?
4: I mean, not in a long time.
5: Yeah, it's been a while.
4: Pre-COVID?
2: Oh, yeah, it would certainly be pre-COVID.
4: Yeah, I didn't even get the memo. Nobody told me. It's exciting.
5: Oh, really? You had no idea?
4: No, I had no idea.
5: I was going to check in with you last night and say,
4: really?
5: Let's
4: stop
5: the ad hominem attacks. But said, you know what's more fun?
4: I pulled up. I saw the Cyber Douche truck in the driveway there. I'm like, oh, what's going on? Where's Lovey's car?
2: Bubba stole Dan's truck.
4: I had my dad's soccer van car.
2: Yeah, his dad's soccer van pulls up to next to, and if it wasn't his cyber truck, it could have been his Ferrari.
4: Yeah.
2: You know,
4: he wouldn't put the miles all the way up here.
2: Yeah, right.
4: Or coming down the rock road, there's no way.
2: Or the vintage, the vintage Lambo. Do you still got the vintage Lambo?
5: It's not vintage. It's actually relatively new. It's a Sturato.
2: No, I thought you had an older one.
5: I had an older Ferrari.
2: Yeah, that's right. Like Miami Vice one or something?
5: Yeah, Testarossa, but it was slow, didn't stop, didn't turn, and I felt like I was going to die in it.
2: So the novelty of having, kind of a throwback performance car quickly wore off when
5: it doesn't
2: have the
5: it does, but it just doesn't do it.
4: It doesn't blow hard.
2: Right. I think they've changed air conditioning technology and vehicles since that car, has been produced. So I think the modern day air conditioner, even in your, even in Brian's dadmobile, has great air conditioning.
5: Yeah, it was like 1980s French air conditioning technology.
2: So anyway, Dr. Dan and Brian, I think it should be really good. Couple things right out of the box. One, Dale Waltrip announced with some type of condition where he's going to, I guess it's so bad that he's going to start, not going out in public. Like, he's, you're sick when...
4: Is it some sort of dementia?
2: No, I think Dan will tell us what it is. It's some kind of front...
4: Yeah, frontal temporal degeneration.
2: Hold on.
6: Bryce, thank you.
4: CTE.
6: New tonight.
2: Is that what, so, yeah, well, they're saying that it may have been caused by some of his wrecks. So hold on.
6: NASCAR Hall of Famer Darrell Waltrip will step away from public life after his diagnosis with a brain...
2: Does that mean you won't even go to the grocery store? Does that mean, when you step out of public life?
5: No. That just means he can go to the grocery. He's not going to do, newscasts. He's not going to do interviews.
2: He's not
5: going to
2: cover the race car, NASCAR stuff.
4: It also means he could become very nasty with his family. He could act out. He can engage in behaviors that otherwise he wouldn't do.
2: And he
5: masturbating on an airplane.
2: hold on here.
6: Diagnosis with a brain disease. It's called frontotemporal degeneration, or FT. TD. The rare disorder affects personality, behavior, and language.
2: I might have that right now because all of those three things in play for me every day of the week.
4: You're full FTD.
2: Yeah.
6: Family guesses.
2: I think I'm a fully functional FTD.
5: That's the florist, right?
6: That came from injuries in his racing career.
2: Now, Dan and even Brian, you guys have seen the new NASCAR.
4: How did these guys survive?
2: Hold on. They got the modern day NASCAR. First of all, if you know, I do know how they do it, so I'll tell you guys. They actually have the driver in all series now, whether it's IRL, F1, NASCAR truck, is the seat manufacturers have you sit in this mold-like substance, and they build the seat, the carbon fiber seat around you. Right? Like they build it to fit your body. It's just not all, you know, all. And so,
5: as they should, because movement is death.
2: Exactly. So they try to keep you confined, including this now huge, you know, carbon fiber halo system around your helmet, where your helmet literally only has like 3 inches on each side it can move. And again, Dan, they're probably trying to reduce, you know, with a Hans neck and restraint system, along with, you know, the seat being, you know, your head just kind of being wedged in that seat, they probably can reduce the, you know, possibility of breaking your neck or all that kind of deal. Look at these dudes. These dudes didn't have nothing.
5: That looks like the lunar rover.
4: Look at the back
5: brace. It might as well be a folding beach seat.
2: It might as well be a half inch of plywood covered in some leather upholstery with a little bit of padding on it. You know, Jimmy cut it back in the wood shop, and they just upholstered it with leather. It could be like, you know, half inch plywood.
4: Look at that steering column. Just would crack your sternum in 2 seconds.
2: Absolutely. And then this dash. Look, I mean, just, that's
4: all
2: what
4: metal.
2: Happened. When Dale actually died of a basal skull fracture, but when he hit his mouth and entire, from his nose on down, hit the top of the steering wheel and continued into the. I have a friend that was there. Kenny Schrader has been to my track a lot in the open wheel modified. He continues to drive, and one day there was about six of us out after the race by the fire pit. Those guys were drinking beer, and I was just hanging out, and somebody asked him, hey, because Kenny Schrader was the guy that when Dale Sr. wrecked, and then Schrader got into him, because he had nowhere to go. Well, both of the cars kind of went down to the bottom. And when Schrader got out of his car, Dale still had it. See, one of the things that you do is you take your window net down, and that kind of shows
4: that you're alive.
2: Yeah,
5: I'm okay. In fact, that's a signal that you're okay. Right.
2: That shows that you're at least cognizant, you know, you're cognitive enough to be able to pull your window net down. So at that point, Dan, you know, you could be paralyzed, I guess, from the waist down, but, you know.
4: That'd be a weird paralysis in a car accident.
2: Right. So if you put your window net down, that gives everybody a sigh of relief. Well, Dale Sr.'s doesn't go down. Kenny Schrader is like 1, 2, 3 car lengths away from him, where he spun out with him, and he goes into Dale Sr.'s car. He lowers the window side net, and he's the first dude.
4: Oh, he sees the damage.
2: And if you see it, I didn't pull it up, but you can see him start motioning. It's real fast for you know, the ambulances and stuff to get there. And then they completely draped. When they pulled him out, and they completely tented it and draped it. There's no pictures of it.
4: Well, it was so bad that we changed the law in the state of Florida.
2: Yeah.
4: But before the Dale Earnhardt Sr. death, autopsy photos would be public. And because they're, you know, done by the state, and the family fought it so hard,
2: and the governor stepped up,
4: and they actually passed a law, and they prevented it from being released.
2: Yeah,
4: so I can only imagine how bad those photos were.
2: The Orlando Sentinel and the Tampa Bay Times and the St. Paul, all the Miami Herald.
4: I mean, nationally, they wanted
2: they
4: it.
2: Went,
4: nationally.
2: They were all in a district court in Orlando, and you're right, Brian, and they went, like, listen, we have the right as under the FOIA, Sunshine, you know, all these type of deals that we, you know, it was a public event broadcast on a major network. You know, it's newsworthy. And they went cleared it. I don't know if it went to the Florida Supreme Court or it got stopped on the local level, but a judge sealed. They were so bad that a judge, you know, because if they weren't that bad, you know, you wouldn't really. But the family fought it tooth and nail. Kenny Schrader says that his face was gone from his nose on down.
5: I believe it. The other thing that happened,
2: like, his face was completely gone from the nose on down. I'm sorry, Dan.
5: The other thing that happened from this is twofold. Number one is, you know, soft walls became the standard of care. Well, and everyone was required to wear the Hans.
2: Can I give you a statistic? There's in NASCAR, since Dale Sr. was the last death they had, they've had in NASCAR.
4: Yeah, if he had a Hans device, he doesn't die.
2: Oh, no, yeah, he does not die. Mm-hmm. Absolutely.
5: And, you know, the same thing happened to Ayrton Senna. If he had changed Formula One because he was so loved.
2: Well, you know, the red before Dale died was created. Tony was...

0: listened during the red, and he didn't cinch him back up. So, you know, a lot of people don't know that. He didn't have his belt cinched up. You know, Dan, he only hit the wall going 137 miles an hour.
1: Yeah, but with no Hans, a heavy ass helmet, no face protection, and loose belts.
0: And loose belts.
1: I mean, that's
2: you're
1: a setup
2: up
1: for
2: into it, and it wasn't the soft wall.
0: No,
1: it was a hard wall.
2: Yeah.
0: And the car technology too. Now they got crumple zones in the car, and you know, obviously we saw the kind of seat that Dale Pry had with Darrell Waltrip. So Dan, what is that Darrell Waltrip has? The front lobe FTD, what is it called? What is it?
1: Frontal temporal degeneration.
0: So what does that mean? Your front part of your brain's rotting,
1: right? And then it's almost like you had a lobotomy, because once your frontal lobe is gone, you lose your personality.
0: You do?
1: Yeah, your frontal lobe is all personality.
0: Can they
1: art, what, interest, humor?
2: Well, we had
0: they're on our front lobes.
2: Yeah. We had a client back in the day when I was working with Steve and Jay, and he had gotten into two bad car accidents, and the second one turned him into a completely different person. We were very close with the family, and he was this guy, you know, good old Southern boy, and an inventor and things like that. And
0: before, yeah.
2: And he had come up with, you know, different things. I'm not going to say too much to reveal his identity,
0: right?
2: But
0: after, a good old
1: the,
0: boy.
1: The icy hot lunchbox.
2: Yeah. After the accident, he became violent towards his wife.
0: Really?
2: Sexually deviant. Just a completely different person.
0: Now, if he than
2: he was before,
0: if he would commit a crime,
2: well, Lindsey Clancy would get him.
0: Yeah, what I'm saying, yeah. Now the case law we've established with Lindsey Clancy, I think everything's in play as to why you might not be acting yourself when you do a really, really bad thing.
2: It's one of the most ridiculous things, because hormones and anger, and nobody's in their right mind when they're murdering somebody.
0: Right.
2: So to say that, I was insane when I was doing that. Yeah. Everybody who murders somebody else is pretty much insane.
0: That's pretty much the starting point of every person that murders somebody is that I was, you know, insane.
2: Yeah.
0: Because any sane person wouldn't do that act. Yeah, you're insane. But man, I mean,
2: I was overcome with testosterone and anger.
0: So that's why I had to rape the girl, because and then you can do this. Hey, listen, I'm under a doctor's care for testosterone replacement, so I'm not doing anything, illegal or illicit.
2: No, my hormones are all out of whack.
0: I'm not buying, these steroids from Guido at the gym. I'm under a doctor's care for, testosterone and whatever the hell I'd be taking, and it raises my aggression levels. And normally when I'm at university, a Tampa 21-year-old jogs by my condo, I don't do anything because I can control myself, but my testosterone level's 2,700 right now, and I just had to rape her.
1: And I've effed my pillow 15 times today already.
0: Right. And I masturbate. I can't stop touching my thing.
1: My skin burns.
0: I mean, they're going to have to consider that excuse now that they've let, Lindsey Clancy say that I was temporarily insane while I was choking out my three kids. Duh.
2: Just during that time, not when she sent her husband away and planned it out and meticulously executed it.
0: I toggled back and forth. I was like, sane, not sane, sane, not.
1: Hell, and also, that's Massachusetts.
0: All of us. Any of us that sit behind a microphone and have to sit here and toggle between, reality and entertainment, and we're insane too, I think.
1: I don't think that would fly in Florida. I think any jury would convict Clancy in Florida.
2: Well, except
1: I just don't think that.
0: I don't know.
2: Except, wasn't Massachusetts the state? The texting suicide case where the girl was encouraging her boyfriend,
1: right.
2: And they got her for that.
0: They threw her,
2: right.
0: So that's
1: well, she wasn't postpartum.
2: she got involuntary manslaughter though for texting somebody encouraging
0: She said something like, "You're a pussy. You won't."
2: But
0: do
2: I'm
0: it.
2: Saying you're saying, "Oh, Massachusetts, such a liberal state." But they also that's a conviction you wouldn't have gotten in most states.
1: Right.
0: So and a death last night. The coach. I don't. Is this guy only known for being the son of Coach K? Like, does he...
2: I guess he was an analyst and everything, but his biggest thing is he's Coach K's son-in-law.
3: Brian Schrader in the WR.
0: Is Coach K still... He
1: retired.
2: No, he retired.

0: He had back problems.
1: He had a lot of back problems. Yeah. He was old. He coached Duke for like 35 years.
2: Alive. Can you imagine a guy like that, how much money he made? Because, you know, he was always the up. When he coached the game, he was always on probably the top one, two, or three paid college coaches in, you know, the. Because he's one of the greatest of all time. So, you know, he's probably on the upper end of the pay scale every year.
3: Somewhere between $45 and $100 million net worth is the estimate. And but $45 million is the most reliable. So not, I mean, look, there's coaches making $15 million a year now. So,
2: yeah.
3: His, you know, that's
1: that college?
3: Yeah.
1: Basketball?
3: Yeah.
2: Yeah. Yeah.
1: Wow.
2: Here we go. Yep. This is Chris. What the hell?
4: Who's new tonight? We learned that Coach K's son-in-law and
2: ESPN. Not even son, son-in-law.
3: Yeah.
4: ESPN basketball analyst Chris Spatola has died. He was just 40.
2: I just want to know what he died of. I really can't, you know.
4: 7 years old.
2: Did he get some?
3: No, they haven't announced yet. They say it was sudden and unexpected.
2: Well, doesn't that usually mean sometimes
3: it could be an overdose? Unalive yourself. Overdose, it could be heart attack.
1: A DVT going into a pulmonary embolism.
4: Yep. No cause of death given, but ESPN said that his death was unexpected. Spatola was married to Coach K's daughter, Jamie, and they have three children.
1: Sad.
4: The family issued a statement tonight saying in part that they're deeply grateful for the outpouring of love, thoughts, and prayers they received during this incredibly difficult time. Spatola was a four-year starter for Army back from 1990.
2: Army?
3: Yeah, that's where Coach K got his start.
2: Yeah, I think, didn't Bobby Knight get a start at Army too? I think, or West Point or something. I think Bobby Knight got his start there, and I think Vince Lombardi got his start like at some military school too. I think. I don't know. I could be wrong.
4: He went to 2002, and then he served in the U.S. Army for 5 years. He joined Duke in 2007, becoming assistant basketball.
2: And by the way, that's where Dan did his undergrad. Coach K was there your entire time, wasn't he?
1: He was. He's only been there for about 3 or 4 years.
2: He was kind of
1: a
2: young dude back
1: then,
2: wasn't
1: he? Yeah, he was.
2: But for your 4 years you were at Duke, did they win any national championships, or did you guys make it to the Final Four?
1: They went to the championship. They were in the championship game my sophomore year, and they lost to Louisville in the last 2 minutes of the game. They're winning the whole time.
2: Now, what's it like? Were you on campus?
1: Yeah, the whole campus was on fire.
2: Like, what is it like to be on campus, you know, with every dorm room probably watching the game?
1: We were outside.
2: They had a
1: big
2: screen, like a projection kind of deal?
1: Exactly,
2: yeah,
1: exactly.
2: I got to think that's just unbelievable.
1: It was a lot of energy.
2: Energy, yeah.
1: Yeah, it was great.
2: Probably a lot of hotties, too, right?
1: We were talking about Duke, man.
3: Duke, no.
1: Yeah, it's just like the Harvard hotties.
2: Hold on. There's no Duke. You know what? I'm misconstruing North Carolina with Duke.
1: Oh, Chapel Hill was filled with hotties.
2: Oh, yeah.
1: Duke had just like a handful.
2: So you guys know that I know Rick Fox. You know,
1: like the best looking guy to come out of Carolina in the last 30 years.
2: So, you know, Rick Fox and I, I haven't spoke to him probably in 5 or 6 years. I had him on the air a while back, but we're from, you know, I'm from Warsaw. He lived in Warsaw for 3 years and played for the basketball team. It was some kind of fellowship, you know, it was some kind of flim-flammy. Some rich person from Warsaw somehow got a hold of Rick Fox because Rick Fox went to Canada from the Bahamas for middle school or something like that, and they plucked him out of there, got him down to Warsaw. So Rick Fox and I know each other. My senior year was his, I think, sophomore year. So I actually, you know, hung out with him a little bit, and I knew him. So I was called. We had him on the air one time, Dan, and you obviously know he went to Chapel Hill, North Carolina. You know, he went from Little Warsaw, Indiana, to Chapel Hill, North Carolina,
1: which is still little.
2: And I don't know if Rick Fox Brian, this might be something you can look for me. I don't know if Rick Fox won a national championship in college with North Carolina, but I think they went to the finals a couple years. And I had him on the air one time, and we were talking, and then we talked like privately a couple days thereafter. And one of the questions I asked him was like, "What was it like to be a star basketball player as a Tar Heel at North Carolina?" Like, what's it like? And he's like, you don't even understand. It's like, you're a god.
1: Yep.
2: And like, any girl that you want to sleep with, you can. Like, the hottest chick that may be in a big time committed relationship with a, you know, pretty, she'll cheat on her boyfriend to be able to blast a guy that's a big time star, you know, at North Carolina Tar Heel. Like, can you imagine, like, just, and Fox was, I'm not trying to be homo or nothing, but Rick Fox was a good looking dude.
1: I mean, very good looking.
2: There's a reason why he married Vanessa Williams,
1: who was the prettiest girl in the world, arguably at the time.
2: Yeah, I mean, you know, and he went. I mean, he's a good looking dude.
1: Mm-hmm.
2: Brian, did he win any national championships?
3: They got to the Final Four and then fell in the semis in 1991, which I believe was his senior year. He was all ACC that season.
2: Yeah. So I mean.
3: But didn't win a championship with them, but
2: then went on to
3: made it to the championship game.
2: Then went on to be a Celtic and then a Laker.
3: He did win championships with the Lakers.
2: I think he won three. I think he might have won three. So anyway, man, you know,
1: would you rather win a college championship or a pro championship?
2: Pro.
3: Especially back then because of the money.
1: Right.
3: You know? Three-time NBA champion, 2001 and 2002.
2: Yeah.
4: Coach and director of basketball operations.
2: Sorry, bud. Sorry you died. Don't know who you are really that much. You're Coach K's son-in-law. You're like, you're not even related. But, you know, hey, nonetheless, it's a great, it's an unbelievable tragedy, and we pray for your family. Speaking of praying, I think this is the largest amount of NFL teams that have already gone back that are relying on their backup quarterback in week three, I think ever, because there are six teams now that, you know, here we are, we're going into week three, so we've completed 2 weeks, and after 2 weeks we got six franchises that are going, you know, to backup. And I think that isn't every one of these teams is quarterbacks kind of like, well, with the exception of maybe Atlanta, aren't they all kind of franchise-ish type, you know, like they're big.
3: Kyler Murray's on a on kind of a prove it deal, as he, you know, got
2: from Arizona.
3: Booted from Arizona.
2: Right.
3: And he actually may be back this week. And Penix Jr. is starting for Atlanta.
2: Yeah.
3: He was always going to most likely be the starter for them at some point once he recovered from his ACL injury.
2: Now Jax, but the next three, Caleb, Jaden, and Jackson, those are all like young, considered up and coming, the franchise guy. Like, you know, Caleb Williams is Chicago's savior. Right.
1: Yeah. You heard his little hamstring.
3: Oh my God! Did you see him?
2: No. Yeah. Talk about a flop.
3: This is such a bad look.
1: When you wear nail polish, I don't think you're that tough. I'm sorry.
3: He's a very good quarterback, but he had to be carted off the field
1: for a hamstring.
3: I thought he blew out his Achilles. I thought it was something serious.
2: I'm gonna try to find it, Dan.
1: What a bitch.
2: I mean, this guy. I mean, like, it's
3: Jackson Dart walked off with a blown
0: worst
3: out
0: case
3: knee.
0: Scenario,
1: right? Exactly. That's a stud.
3: Yeah.
1: You know what I mean?
2: Yes.
1: Get up and walk out. To have the cart pull
2: yes.
1: you out.
2: In fact,
1: because of a hammy.
3: And, oh, yeah. With his head covered, giving people a thumbs up as he left the field.
2: Like you're the Utley guy from Detroit. You're never gonna walk again. You know, like the guys that usually, man. And I'm not trying to be a dick or not, but usually when a player there's no rules to it, but just if you look at players that have been carted off the field and they give the fans the thumbs up, that's usually something that's really, really serious, that like you could potentially be paralyzed and like it's a good sign.
1: Yeah, you were knocked out.
2: Yeah, like,
1: you know,
2: it's,
1: something,
2: you know,
1: bad.
2: You're really hurt.
3: Broken leg,
2: yes.
3: Shattered.
2: Yes.
3: You know, femur.
2: Something that's like
1: sudden
2: really
1: death on the field.
2: Something that's very catastrophic, right?
1: Yeah.
2: This
1: hamstring.
2: So this guy here, Caleb, he comes like
3: non-contact injury.
2: Like Brian says, he's already committed to the slide, so there's not a Minnesota Viking that puts a hit on him. I think a guy puts a hand on him, like just touches him so he's dead.
3: You know, no, I think he went down because of the injury.
2: Right.
3: Yeah, because he's still got room there.
2: You're right.
3: Yeah.
2: He blew it. He blew the hammy. Or strained a hammy when he was, you know, cutting to go upfield on a quarterback
3: keeper.
2: Now,
3: it was very, very wet and rainy.
2: Yes.
3: And Soldier Field, notoriously bad turf.
2: Right.
3: So, it, you know, not good conditions. Very easily. He's not a pussy for getting hurt.
2: No.
3: Under the way he did with non-contact. He's just a pussy for his reaction.
2: So, listen. But when you watch it, and you don't really know how bad it is, if you just go by, look, if you just watch the pageantry, right, Brian? You're like, oh my God, this guy is like
3: his career might be in jeopardy.
2: Remember when Joe Theismann snapped his deal on Monday Night Football?
1: Yeah. Right.
2: Lawrence Taylor did it, didn't he?
1: Mm-hmm.
2: Yeah, and that you saw that, and you're like, oh my God, oh my God. Well, this. You know, the injury in itself doesn't look that bad, but the way that he overplays it, they put him on the cart and he gives him the thumbs up. I mean, you think that he's going to be paralyzed for the rest of his life, and it's just it ends up being a sprained hamstring. He's week to week. He can start, he'll probably start next week. Not this week, but next. They'll probably give him a little one game.
3: Yeah, they may give him a couple. Hamstring, look, depending on how bad it is, that's going to be a very lingering type of injury.
1: Oh, they linger forever. My hamstrings hurts from 20 years ago I heard it, and it still always talks to me.
2: Well, here we go. Let's watch. Just watch, Dan.
0: Scenario moment here at Soldier Field as Caleb Williams.
3: Like he got shot.
2: Brian, you're right. Somebody sniped him, and it went right through
3: his back.
2: Yeah. Somebody JFK'd him, and he's literally... So
0: windy, cold day, just went down with a non-contact leg injury, and this is just absolutely devastating. There was no one around him. It looks like he was just sliding down, but then you see him screaming out in pain.
2: I mean, that's the kind of pain, like if you completely blew out, Dan, what are they, ACL? But how many ACLs are there on your knee? Like three of them?
1: There's one on each side.
3: You have your ACL, your PCL, and your MCL. Yeah. So you were right. There's three major ligaments support the
2: four.
3: Knee.
2: Four.
3: What's the other one?
1: Lateral collateral.
2: You blew out your lateral collateral with your ACL kicker. This is probably type the writhing in pain type of deal. This is probably the same type of facial expression that Joe Theismann was making.
0: It looked like he was grabbing the back of his leg, which on the good side could be a hamstring, but on the bad side can be an Achilles. A lot of times these non-contact injuries are the
2: he's crying.
0: Worst ones.
2: And you may not ever see me in a, like you're a Brian Piccolo, Ryan song kind of deal.
0: He's pumping up the fans as he's leaving the field. That's the good news, but he also has a towel over his face, and he's crying as he's leaving the field as well. And what a change 1 week can make for the Chicago Bears. In week one, they put up 59.
2: All right, so anyway, I thought...
1: Is he still painting his nails?
2: I don't know if he paints his nails. Or,
3: I mean, I don't care about that, but, you know, be a man when you go down with injury.
1: But men don't paint their nails.
2: Well,
1: I think I saw color on his right hand's nails.
5: I would say it's a lot more orange and black.
6: Because he's not having surgery. There are three grades. Grade one is mild, grade two is moderate, grade three is severe. If it was a moderate or severe, it would be much more serious.
2: What grade is it?
1: Bitch grade.
6: Wouldn't be going to practice.
2: You forgot, sir, bitch grade.
6: Wouldn't be walking on it. He wouldn't be doing anything. The good sign last night was that someone said they walked out of the locker room.
5: Right.
6: That's a great sign right there. But now they're saying it's just strained. So it's overstretched. So there may be some micro tears, but they're on MRI, they didn't see any gross dissection or any gross ruptures or tears, which is a good sign. When they say week by week, by the way, let me tell you something. Week by week is also a good sign.
2: All right. I mean, yeah. It just shows you that he was like almost hypochondriac himself. Brian saw the same footage I saw. I wasn't prepared. We weren't going to talk about it. I could find it probably if I wanted to, but it's just he goes way over the top.
3: I think he'll be back in three games, so he'll miss the next two and then back in the third.
1: It may take him 6 to 8 weeks to rehab from that hamstring strain.
2: What about
1: such a bitch?
2: What about Jaden Daniels?
1: That's a real injury.
2: Where does he now? I know, but what's the prognosis on him?
3: Well, it's non-throwing arm, right? So it's just how quickly can he safely come back and be able to take snaps and things like that
2: and play action and what have you.
3: Not risk, re-injury.
2: So it's dark.
3: Dart's done for the year.
2: He's done for the year, right?
3: Yep. He tore it all up, I think. He tore up his knee pretty bad.
1: How many victories do you think Jameis Winston's going to eat this year?
2: I don't know. And
3: if anything like the first game, it's not going to be many.
2: Then the Seahawks.
1: He threw like four interceptions or three interceptions?
3: No, I think he only threw one, but he had like 100 yards passing. It was bad. It was a bad day.
2: He's got a new deal, too.
3: He was also against, the Rams are a good team, but
1: you bet the best.
3: Yeah, it was tough for him to be thrown into the fire.
2: And then, Sam Darnold from the Seahawks, which he
3: got lucky too because his looked like it was going to be really bad as well, and it turned out to be like some sort of hip sprain or something, and he may be back this week or next.
2: So it just goes to show you, man, there are no more Brett Favres or Peyton Mannings, these guys who played through injuries. I mean, I think Favre has the longest ongoing starting, never missing a game streak in the history of quarterbacks, I think, maybe even players. I think Favre might have the record of the most consecutive games as a starter without taking.
1: I believe Derek Book had that for Tampa.
3: So Dan, Jackson Dart walked off with a completely torn MCL, torn meniscus, and a severely sprained PCL, and he walked off the field.
1: Yeah, most guys' knees would be buckling underneath him. He's like, I'm fine.
3: Well, he walked off, and people were speculating that he might be okay. But
1: his knees just blowed out.
2: They said that they were actually contemplating in the locker room about putting a brace. He was trying to argue with the trainers, talking about Jackson Dart. He was initially arguing with the trainers, just put a knee brace on him and shoot him up a little bit, and he wants to go back.
1: Yeah, God bless him. Whereas Caleb Williams, you know, we should have just been able to put a little Tiger Bomb or some, you know, Biofreeze on him and put him back out there. But
3: well, Dan could correct me if I'm wrong, but the tears that Dart had, I mean, as if they did put a brace on, he probably could have made it through the game.
1: Absolutely.
3: The risk is, though, blowing out the ACL or the PCL after. Or the, I guess the LCL, after you have that instability from the tear on the meniscus and the
1: just
3: MCL.
1: Collapsing. Yeah, it's just collapsing because the knee can just buckle under.
2: So
1: you know,
2: I found my Brett Favre statistics. Brett Favre's record, a lot, he's got quite a bit, but the most consecutive regular season starts for any NFL quarterback or non-special teams player. So it basically, you know, any starter, right, Brian? Any of the 22.
3: Yeah.
2: He has the all-time 302 games without ever missing a game.
3: That's incredible.
2: And think about, I remember watching a couple articles on him, and he's like, listen, there's a couple times where I should have sat out for a couple weeks. And he goes, two or three times in my career, I got lucky, and that next week was our bye week. And after I had that bye week, I was able to cobble together a little something-something and be able to play.
3: So he in 1996, he reports that he played with a concussion that was so bad he doesn't remember the game.
2: Yeah.
3: That's how bad his concussion was that he played through in 1996.
2: They say that just most recently he's been diagnosed with Parkinson's.
3: Well, I believe that completely. And that guy got concussed so many times.
2: Oh, I mean, think about, I mean,
3: probably hundreds.
2: Probably, I don't know, but man, some of those guys back in the 70s, I mean, at least Favre had decent helmet technology. Decent. But, I mean, you think about the guys back in the 60s and the 70s.
1: With the,
2: you know,
1: with the water padding in the helmet?
2: No, they didn't even have that. They had like,
3: but these,
2: you know,
3: guys also weren't built like they were now. These guys are lethal weapons on
2: right.
3: the field. You didn't have 6'2", 250-pound linebackers that could run a 4.440
2: right.
3: like you do
2: they
3: now. These guys are
2: bench
3: bullets.
2: 505 pounds.
3: You had guys that essentially would be working at Jiffy Lube
2: right.
3: if they weren't in the NFL.
2: There's actually pictures of some players like, they used to smoke cigarettes on the sideline. They'd be like, you know, after a series, they'd go there and, you know, light up a Marlboro or something like that. You know, like they I don't know, you're right. They weren't nearly the hybrid athletes that we have now. The wrecking machines, guys that the way they tackle now, they're just like coil up compared to what the guys back in the day used to tackle, right?
1: How many games did Favre play?
2: 302.
1: Wow. Derek Brooks only got to 224.
2: Yeah. Maybe we can ask Derek about that, because he played almost his entire career
1: without injury.
2: Favre.
1: No, he also played without injury for 14 years.
2: Some of my questions I've prepared for Derek. By the way, Derek Brooks supposed to be on about 8 o'clock tonight, or today, I should say. He is like, well, first of all, he's a football Hall of Fame, NFL Hall of Famer. Secondly, he is an 11-time Pro Bowler. Thirdly, he probably is, without a doubt, and there's not a close second, the single greatest athlete that turned into an ambassador of your city, that, you know, lives in the community, has given back. When there's a school that him and Eddie DeBartolo founded, and when you're putting your names on schools, that's like next level, you know, being entrenched into the community and giving back. And you'll never find a person ever to say a bad word about Derek Brooks.
1: Nope.
2: Not a former player.
1: Nope.
2: Not a coach. Not a fan that's asked him for an autograph. Not a nothing.
3: Him and Dolly Parton.
2: Yeah, yeah.
3: That's it.
2: Him and Dolly. I'm going to tell him that today. Derek, we finally found somebody that is likable as you. Dolly Parton.
3: Yep.
2: You're just like, I'm going to start calling you Dolly. He'd be like, oh, Chuck.
3: I don't think he wants that.
2: Oh, but he would, you know, Warren Sapp be like, man, Don't call me Dolly. I'll be kicking
3: But yeah, Dan's right, and that's amazing for a linebacker in that era, too. He did not ever miss a single game. Now, he didn't start three games his rookie year in Tampa, but he played in every single game in his career.
2: If I called Derek Dolly, he'd be like, well, Bubba, man, please, don't call me that, bud. Please don't. Sapp would be down there doxing me, trying to kick my ass. Man, Sapp is, I'm not going to talk to Derek necessarily about Sapp, but he is off the rails. He's into this auditing thing now where he goes to various, well, I think most recently it was Tampa. He just got kicked out and trespassed from the Tampa City meeting. He tries to go in here and like into police stations and various public places, you know, having a video camera, videotaping his interaction with the clerk or asking for various public files.
3: Sapp is doing this?
2: Oh, yeah.
3: He's one of those First Amendment trolls?
2: Yes. He's become one of... Brian, I got to go into words, but look it up. He's become one of these big-time auditors now.
3: Oh, my God.
2: Yes, that's what he does now. I think that's why Deion kicked him off the team.
3: Because he was auditing the Colorado police?
2: No, but he would come home during the offseason and hook up with these auditors and
1: create trouble.
2: And literally go to, like... He's currently trespassed out of like maybe 10 to 12 municipalities. He just had a scrape up with Tampa PD 2 weeks ago. Look it up.
3: Oh my God.
2: I'll come back with that. Look it up. That's what Sapp has become. One of these ball busting city auditors that wants to go into the police department and tape, you know, all the guys and all the squad cars. And then when they come out and tell you not, you can't do it. He gets all animated and, you know, turns it into a racial thing or something like that. That's what Sapp's become.
1: He also told me he's been cycling. He sends me a picture of himself on a bike. He's, I'm a big rider now. It was an electric bike.
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4: Derek Brooks at 8, scheduled by Dan. Derek stopped by Dan's family's luxury box at the Bucks game this past Sunday, I think. And Dan?
5: No, I just called him.
4: Oh, really?
5: Yeah, I just called him. I said, yo, Derek, can you come on Thursday? He said, absolutely.
4: Now,
5: anything for you, Dan.
4: What time? Is it 8 o'clock sharp?
5: Yes, sir.
4: 8 o'clock sharp?
5: Yes, sir.
4: So I need to be one break ahead, and I need to be, you know, on the air at 8 o'clock.
5: Yes, and around 7:30, I'm going to just make sure everything's set up.
4: All right, handling that.
5: I'll handle it as much as I can with me and Mach.
4: All right, and I'll try to have 8 o'clock wide open and maybe a stop set ahead. So I heard we can go 30 to 45 minutes. Is that what you heard?
5: I didn't hear that. I always thought 20 minutes, but we'll see.
6: It's a long-ass interview.
5: You know, 30 minutes is long.
4: You've never been interviewed by a guy with my skill set, my friend. Just saying, 30-minute interviews are nothing for me. But we'll go.
6: It is for a guy at 8 o'clock in the morning that's doing a favor for Dan.
5: Yeah, Ed has another thing at 9. Yeah. He's got something going on at 9. He's got to be someplace.
4: Okay, all right. So I'm going 30 though. I'm just going to tell you.
5: Okay.
4: I'll wrap it up as best I can.
5: Well, when he says he's done, he'll say he's done when he's done.
4: Yeah, I'm going to say, hey Derek, I'm going to start off by saying when you're done, when you're starting to get short on time, just say, hey Bubs, I'm getting short on time because I can go all day with you, bro. I'm just going to tell him. That's what I'm going to say. Let me ask you a question. You two guys on way far different spectrums than I am with regards to smartness. This little 6-year-old Chinese girl, she set an all new record for Rubik's Cube. Like the all time record is now her, and she did it on two different days. So it wasn't like a fluke. She did it two times. I think maybe within the record world, you got to do it two times or something like, I don't know. But they're saying that she's the new Rubik's Cube world record. And my question to you is. So I don't even know if I had an entire day if I could get the Rubik's Cube in all one color, like when they mix it up a zillion different ways, and then you have to get, you know, all however many. Is it 8 sides? 6 sides? 6 what? Sides.
6: It's yes. 6 sides six with sides. 9 squares on each side.
4: 6 sides. 6 sides with 9 colors?
6: No, 9 squares.
4: 9 squares.
6: It's 6 colors.
4: 6 colors, 6 sides. 9 squares.
6: Here's my question, though. She does not appear to be using an official Rubik's Cube. If you look at the middle piece on the one she's using, it's rounded. That is not a real Rubik's Cube. A Rubik's Cube is all square.
4: Well, maybe they've changed it.
5: Is it rounded or is it just the colors rounded?
6: No, I think those pieces are rounded in the middle there. That may make it turn quick. And maybe they have a special one that they use
4: for competitions.
6: But that's not a typical Rubik's Cube. That's not an original Rubik's Cube there.
4: Well, they don't seem to have that matter. Hold on.
5: Damn, she's fast.
4: Now, I want to see it. She does another time.
5: The
4: one thing I don't like, Brian, is the guy that goes in front of the camera. Not that this is edited or anything like that, but, you know, it could be, right?
6: So this happened in Wuhan. So maybe she's like a COVID baby and has superpowers. She would have been conceived during COVID.
5: It almost looks like AI happened so fast, doesn't it?
4: Well, hold on. She's got the bags.
6: Warmers. Yeah, I don't
4: she's
6: know.
4: She's got hand warmers.
6: She may have a little bit of the tiz in her.
4: A what?
6: A little bit of the tizzy. Autistic.
5: Spectrum.
6: Yeah.
4: Oh, I'm sure she's on the spectrum.
6: Yeah.
4: Mm, here we go. This, sure is, this, this is another one. Actually, Brian, it looks like it's not a standard Rubik's Cube, but it probably is. Like that
6: it's
4: might just
6: probably
4: be the
6: for
4: latest.
6: Speed cubes. Yeah. Yeah. Yeah.
5: They turn faster if they're low.
6: Yeah,
5: rounded.
6: Because, yeah.
4: I don't think there's any advantage.
5: The squared edges get hung up sometimes.
6: Yeah.
4: Right. So, I mean, my thing is to you guys, like, I was never, when Rubik's Cube was a big thing, and I had one, and everybody you knew had one. I mean, like you did. Everybody had one.
6: So here's the
4: thing. I was no good at it. I couldn't do it.
6: It's a puzzle. It's a math problem. So when these players, they can look at the color arrangements on the cube and know immediately what they have to do in terms of turn this way, turn this way, turn this way. So it's a recipe. It's not. She's not creating magic here. It's a mathematical formula and a recipe that they're following.
4: Yeah, but I can't. I mean, I could never even begin to follow that. I can't even wrap my head around it.
5: I could solve one back in the day, but nothing like this kind of fast. Yeah, speed. But it's just a set of maneuvers.
6: Yeah, it's a set of maneuvers. So that you work on the studying the cube, knowing how what the solution is, and then the dexterity to do it in an incredibly quick way.
4: Yeah, but I mean, obviously, like, you got some kind of on the spectrum special trait, because you know there's geniuses, you know, that can't do it that, you know, do it that fast, right? I mean, there's some of the most they've probably given the Rubik's Cube test to, you know, Elon Musk and some of the most smartest people in the world, and they can't flip it and blip it like this kid can, right?
5: No, the kid's special.
4: Yeah, I mean, you know, I was one of those kids that couldn't even do it. I have to go to my friend and have him do it for me. And
6: I
4: then,
6: just pulled the stickers off and put them back on.
4: I just was not a good Rubik's. Were you guys?
6: Oh, I was never good. I didn't have the patience.
5: I learned how to do it because I just I refused to be like someone that couldn't do it. You know what I mean?
4: Were you one of those guys that would go to school then and whip one out real fast and throw it down on the ground, and all of us dumb football players would be like, wow, man,
5: Nope. That wasn't something to brag about at school. It was just something I wanted to be good at. I'd whip it out, but not whip out the Rubik's Cube.
4: Yeah, okay, Dan.
5: So I just want to just remind Caleb Williams that maybe he should go back and watch the YouTube video of Derek Redmond at Barcelona when he tore his hamstring in the Olympics and finished the race, even though his dad came out to cheer him on and help him. But that son of a bitch, after ripping his hamstring off the bone, finished the goddamn race.
4: Like an
5: athlete that you pay millions of dollars should be capable of doing.
4: Well, he's
6: and
4: a
6: that
4: pussy.
6: Guy was getting paid nothing. It was the Olympics.
4: I don't even know that gold medals. I don't even think the gold medals are real gold anymore.
5: Other than none of those.
4: I think they're covered, they're coated in a real fine thing of gold, but underneath it, it's like nickel or just some cheap metal, and then they coat it in gold, so it does have some gold value, but it's just the coating. It's not
6: Yeah, it's
4: pure
6: 6
4: gold.
6: Grams of pure gold with 92.5% silver core. So it's still not bad.
4: It's how many grams of gold?
6: 6 grams of pure gold over 92.5% pure sterling silver.
4: Dan, how many ounces is 6 grams?
5: It's about a little less than a quarter. It's about a fifth of an ounce.
4: Because right now gold is going for 4,200, call it 4,300 bucks.
5: So it's about $900 worth of gold.
4: That's it. 900. Yeah. So when you get an Olympic gold medal, it's only really worth, you know, $900.
5: And the $50 for the silver part.
6: Well, the silver. The value is that it's a gold medal. It's
4: right.
6: You know.
4: Do those, like, you know, you trade in the sports collectible world. Do things like that come up? Like, people trade that?
6: Oh,
4: like,
6: yeah.
4: You know, Mary Lou Retton's ninth gold medal?
6: Yeah. There'll be athletes that are down on their luck or need to do something. And, you know, you can usually buy one. I don't think you're supposed to be able to sell it. But, They have a melt, so most modern Olympic gold medals, this says, has a melt value of about $2,400 to $2,500.
4: Okay.
6: But collectible ones can sell for tens of thousands of dollars.
4: There had to be probably a time during the Olympics that they were real gold. Like,
6: yes.
4: Like back in the 20s or the 30s. I mean, the Olympics have been around since, what, the 1800s? I think, you know, hey, Alexa, when was the first Olympics?
5: Was in Greece.
7: The first modern Olympics were held in Athens, Greece, in 1896, yep. Running from April 6th to...
4: All right, so, you know, 1896. So,
6: solid
4: you know.
6: Gold from 1904 to 1912.
4: Yeah, so there was, you know.
6: And there were no gold medals awarded in the first one. They all received silver, and second place got copper. And gold medals were introduced in 1904 in St. Louis through 1912 in the Stockholm Games and made entirely out of solid gold.
4: Can you imagine what a gold medal from that era, what it would be worth? One, because it's one of the very, you know, it's one of the very first couple Olympics. And secondly, it's all gold. Those things are probably going for, I don't know, please, a ton of money.
5: You think Bruce Jenner's gold medal's worth something?
4: No, he won his in 76.
5: Yeah, but just because it's Bruce Jenner and not Caitlyn Jenner.
4: I think those are probably all worth tens of thousands of dollars, something like that. I don't know. This is leaked. They're saying Dana White had to go to the hospital over this. And, you know, I just had a trip and fall, you know, about a month ago that I did not share. But I'm sure every one of us, well, Dan, we know how accident prone you are. I mean, you just bit the end of a trailer. So you're the most recent coming off a catastrophe. Except, you know, this would be, Dan would just pop back up from something like this compared to what he's used to. Dan's used
5: it's
4: to
5: nothing.
4: Getting clotheslined by an I-beam on Bayshore.
5: Oh, but that hurts.
6: Every step on the way down. Now, that's metal.
5: Steps on his ass.
4: That's the thing, Brian, is you're right. It's not it's not a carpeted, you know, or this is an outdoor industrial, you know, diamond plate metal.
5: Yeah.
6: And he turned to his side, and I don't know, like your hip bone juts out there. And
5: he's
6: like,
5: got a little cushioning.
4: Hold on.
6: Yeah, that's
4: hold
6: true.
4: Hold on.
5: Oh, hold on.
6: See the side there. So now hip bone is going boom. It'd be way better if it was just your ass cheese.
4: And you're getting cheese grated maybe a little bit too, right? Bam.
5: He gets up pretty well.
6: Yeah, that was quick up.
4: Yeah, I mean.
6: He gathers himself and walks away. Who was that?
4: Man.
6: Oh, does he go down again?
4: No, I don't think.
6: What was that sound when he went around the corner? Watch.
5: Jesus. Did he fell twice?
6: I don't know.
4: I mean,
5: is he drunk?
4: Unless the people that recorded the video overdubbed, because the second one sounds very much like the first one. Listen, hold on. All right, so now listen to the second one. The second one sounds just like it. Yeah, so that's what they did. They overdubbed it.
5: Yeah, but that would be funny.
4: Oh, my God. Talk about horrible luck, right?
6: He gets up. He's fine. He looks at everything. He eats it again.
4: That's what when I fell, I kind of laid there. I did it. You get up. The first thing you're looking for is blood. Okay, no blood. All right, you know, no blood. Then you're instantaneously, you feel that much better because none of us want to deal with. No, none of us want to call Dan and be like, Dan, I think I need.
5: Is that your first thing, though? Or are you just first thing making sure, like, you can still move your fingers and toes?
4: Well,
5: nothing's, like, falling off.
4: Well, that's real quick, though. Like, you know, you can feel you're not paralyzed. And then you start assessing. You go from blood to now, then, you know, potential soreness and what have you. But none of us want to call Dan and say, like, Dan, I think I need 9 stitches on my arm because I fell. And none of us want to do that. But yeah, he makes a quick assessment, pops back up. Supposedly, he had to go to the hospital, but there's no report thereof. Dan, I wanted to play this before we go into words. I want to really be on time today and get your opinion. This guest was on Joe Rogan recently and talks about the cure for cancer.
8: Really fascinating. Sure.
9: Take a cancer, remove it, send it to a lab, along with a tube of normal blood, use technology to sequence the human genome of the cancer. That's 20 to 30,000 genes of the cancer and sequence the genes of the normal cells. And now you've got the smoking guns of all the, of only the cancer mutations. And now you actually print out the protein of the mutations. That protein you can inject under your skin. And now you are vaccinating yourself against your own cancer.
4: Brian. So Dan, you or Brian, who would want to like
6: don't know anything about this.
4: Then Dan, can you tell us in layman terms what he's talking about, or is this nonsense? Is this doable? Is this potentially brilliant? Is it stupid? What?
5: It's brilliant. First of all, the ability to sequence a genome 40 years ago would take years. Now they can do it in minutes or out, you know, in days. And
4: now hold on, when you say sequencing a genome, what's that mean?
5: defining the genetic makeup of a substance, of an entity, like a person or a cancer. So that means going through the chromosomes of what you're trying to figure out and being able to, you know, understand each nucleotide and be able to really blueprint the organism. And so
4: now, do we have the ability to do that? Is this
5: we can do that now. We can do it now very rapidly in days instead of in years. It used to take years. In fact, it took almost 10 years to map the human genome the first time. Now we can do it in less than 10 days. So our technology is markedly improved.
4: So that way they use your cancer and your blood to build a protein that they inject back in you to kill your cancer.
5: So when most people, no, let me rephrase this. All people get cancer all day, every day, but your body is able to fight it. It can identify it and kill it with, you know, your natural immune system. The cancers that defy that have figured out a way to hide from your immune system or overwhelm your immune system. So the thought here is that if you can identify the genome and how it's different than the patient, then you can create an antibody response specific to cells that express that cancerous genome. So essentially what you're doing is you're lighting up the target.
4: Lighting up the cancer target.
5: Yes. And that's what they're doing. So this allows your body to be better equipped to attack just those cancer cells. Now,
4: is this something that's readily available, like at Moffitt?
5: It's brand new.
4: So it's like it's brand new.
5: Yes.
4: Will this be a thing, or will this be?
5: I think it's wonderful. I think it's a brilliant idea.
6: How expensive? They've been working on it since 2017, specifically, but the ability to sequence it in a meaningful and quick enough way to try and develop this is just something that's come on from what I'm reading here.
5: Yeah.
4: Will this become standard cancer care eventually?
5: I think this will be. I think in the next 10 years, it will be an integral part of cancer care.
6: I think it's going to be the cancers that are the least complicated at first. That But they say things like pancreatic cancer and some of the other ones,
4: the real tough ones,
6: are very difficult because. They say it contains relatively few mutations, develop within a highly suppressive microenvironment, and is resistant to checkpoint inhibition in the overwhelming majority of patients.
4: What does that mean, Dan?
5: Well, checkpoint inhibition, I believe, is like contact inhibition, where when a cell hits another cell, it stops. Kind of like, you know, those like smart vacuum cleaners that you have in the house that just like they bump off the wall and they move on.
4: Right.
5: So when cells normally hit other cells, they stop.
4: His name in our house is Sammy.
6: So that'd be like Sammy the T the cells being able to kill the cancer cell is difficult in that scenario?
5: No. What's happening is those cells don't stop growing when they hit other cells. They keep growing on top of each other. Mm. And then that happens when you end up with that kind of overgrowth, you have a central necrosis and the cells are on the outside. So when you have that growing in you, it's hard for blood or your immune system to get to the cancer because it's kind of building its own little fort.
4: Man, I'd like to be on, find out who's, what pharmaceutical company is going to be behind this. You know, is this such great technology that only like a Purdue or
5: it's going to be a Moffitt deal. Yeah, like a Moffitt type
4: deal.
5: Meaning
4: it's not going to be like some upstart guy. This is, whoever upstarted this is quickly going to be consumed or absorbed or bought out by one of Big Pharma, right? I mean, because Big Pharma's got to have this. A way to actually fight cancer other than chemotherapy or radiation, like, you know, that's effective.
5: Or antibiotics or things like parasitic medicine, like ivermectin,
4: Brzezinski from Houston was peddling.
5: Yeah, the anti neoplasmids.
4: Why didn't that ever become a thing? Because it's too effective, and there's no money in a cure where there's more money in treatment.
5: Because his treatment therapy was so unconventional that the people just weren't ready for it. He was ahead of his time.
4: Doesn't Brzezinski still have a cancer center in Houston?
5: I think he has a center, but I'm not sure how much he's working there. Of people underneath him that believe in him,
4: I think he's trained a bunch of guys because I think he's he's got to be in his 80s.
5: He's old. Yeah. He's old. And he definitely got an unfair shake.
4: You know, took him to federal trial 4 times.
5: Yeah.
4: And he was not guilty all 4 times because, you know, the government wanted his patent so bad. They wanted his intel so bad, and he wouldn't give it to him. Mm-hmm. So this rang him through the ringer.
5: Mm-hmm.
4: Like, you know.
5: And it just goes to show you that this is the same kind of thing that happened with COVID and happens with so many different things. It's happening with ivermectin in cancer right now because ivermectin has some huge effectiveness in certain cancers, and they're fighting it tooth and nail because ivermectin's cheap, and ivermectin was the boogeyman a few years ago.
4: When we return, remember that gigolo that got bamboozled that chick out of $6 million and wanted to buy his contract out for $10 million? Well, they actually got his plastic surgeon on, and he spent over $1 million with this dude. And I was going to like kind of ask you, Dan, have you seen now, like, is there more men coming to you now than ever with regards to, you know, back in the day, you probably, I don't know, probably didn't have much men that came in, but between your hair replacement, and, you know, men that like to get plastic surgery and get made six pack abs and things like that, you know, and I would probably say that you have done some men that are transitioning surgeries with breast augment, maybe.
6: Take transitioning out of there. What does $1 million of plastic surgery in an individual even begin to look like, Dan?
5: I don't know because I could do every operation I know on somebody, right? And it not come out to be $1 million.
6: Dan's like,
4: I'm telling you right now, doing
6: the math, and I'm like, okay, $10,000 for this, $30,000 for this. I mean, how do you reach a million?
4: Dan's like, I could give you a nose job, a brow lift, a facelift, suck every ounce of fat out of you, do a eyebrow lift, a lip injection,
5: thigh lift, arm lift,
4: put all new hair on you, full head of hair,
5: tuck up your scrotum.
4: The most I could ever come up with anything would be like maybe 200,
5: maybe.
4: And that's if I was, you know, writing heavy.
5: Right.
4: So we're going to find, I guess this guy spent $1 million and we're going to walk through that process next along with, did you see the plastic surgeon, the infamous plastic surgeon from Pinellas County?
5: Knew him.
4: Guilty.
5: I knew him.
4: And they're seeking the death penalty on him.
5: Mm-hmm. It was, Brian, how stupid is it if you're guilty and there's some way to actually have some reasonable doubt because they don't have a body? To not have a jury trial.
6: Yeah.
5: Is that the dumbest thing of all
6: time? Well, he had no attorney. He was representing himself.
5: Which is also the dumbest thing.
6: He did the two dumbest things you can do.
4: Man, I tell you one thing. If he would have, like Jeff Knight, stepped up with the checkbook and hired Kevin.
6: Well, let me ask you this, Bubba. If you had to hit a shot, okay, and it's a very, very, very difficult shot with a gun at the range, would you be like, you know what? Just give me one bullet, or would you say, give me 12 bullets?
4: Give me 12.
5: Right, exactly.
6: Yeah. That's what we're talking about.
5: That's a great metaphor.
4: What a great analogy. Yeah. You're right.
6: I mean, a judge, you're saying, I can do this shot in one bullet.
4: Right. No, you're right. You got 12 on the other deal. 12 shots, and you only need one of them, like the Lindsey Clancy deal. You only need one of them.
6: You only need to hit one shot.
4: Flip-flop applesauce. That's right. We'll do that next.
8: The voice of reason has spoken. The Love Sponge. More Bubba the Love Sponge after this.

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1: So the lawyers are nervous, and that's a good sign. Back.

0: supposedly about 8 o'clock. I'll try to have everything all cleared out by then. It's going to require us to whiz through some topics. One of which is Dan is familiar with this guy. Dan has done plastic surgery in the very same facility. This guy's two doors down or two rooms down from Dan. They see each other in the doctor's locker room. Dan said this dude was a big dude, like college football big.
1: Yeah, he wasn't super tall, but he was thick. He had huge legs. He was an athletic guy. There's no question about it. He was a stud.
0: He's the plastic surgeon from Pinellas County that broke into a law firm and hid supposedly in the janitor's closet or something like that in some type of area, and then killed a guy when he went to the bathroom.
1: Yep. Followed him in the bathroom, killed him.
2: What are they saying his motivation was?
1: Because it was against him in a lawsuit. He was fighting against the guy in a lawsuit over a...
2: Med-Mal?
1: It was Med-Mal, and also it was a bad review. It had to do with a review, and it had to do with billing more than it was Med-Mal.
2: Jesus.
1: Yeah. So I think he went after someone that gave a bad review, and then they
0: It's not like the guy, raped your wife or, did something that would really make you full hot.
1: No, he said something bad about me.
0: Yeah, this guy got, a bad review and might have been getting in some type of civil lawsuit. That's what you have insurance and lawyers for. And, you don't wait in the people that you're mad at's law firm and then kill a guy in the bathroom. But like Dan said, this guy's an idiot because he asked for a bench trial to be determined by one judge instead of a jury of 12. And Brian's like, man, that's the most idiotic thing ever. That's like saying, okay, you got to hit this object. Do you want just one bullet or do you want 12? Well, I mean, so Brian's gone and look at his file. It looks like he fired two or three dudes.
2: At least two or three attorneys. Yeah, he had the attorney that I had at one point for the whole briefcase gate thing.
0: Oh, you did?
2: Bjorn Brunven, who didn't take a single note during my 8 hours of interrogation by the FBI and led to me, unfortunately, having to plead the fifth because I couldn't testify without notes, without something to counteract, because essentially the FBI agents could say I said whatever they wanted to say.
0: Oh, trust me. I know about that, right?
2: Yeah, yeah.
0: I'll
2: say it flat out. They're thugs.
0: Yeah, they are.
2: They're thugs.
0: FBI guys, yeah. They will pencil whip a 302, or they will they write down what they want the outcome to be, and then nobody can really question them because they're sworn FBI guys, but they can literally write down stuff that you didn't say, and if you're in a grand jury setting or you're in just a them questioning you setting, you're not allowed to record, you're not allowed to do all. And I mean, Brian, you're right. They're thugs. They're the modern day government mafiosa.
1: And by the way, Brian, I just want to compliment Brian because during that time period, they interviewed him more than once. And the second interview, they were telling him, you said this. He's like, no, I did not say that. My memory is perfect. I know exactly what I said, and I did not say that. He stood up to the FBI like a freaking stud.
0: Brian,
1: and most people aren't smart enough
0: or
1: bold enough to do that because he's got a good – he's a smart kid. He's a douchebag, but he's a smart kid.
0: Well, what? That's exactly how he describes you, the same way. Smart guy.
2: Dan's a genius.
0: Genius. Love
2: Dan's
0: the guy.
2: Dan's a genius.
0: But he's an absolute –
2: If you don't believe me, just ask him.
0: Right. But I mean, it's amazing that you guys have the exact same descriptions of each other. The guy's talented. He's smart. But he's a douchebag.
2: Yeah.
0: And that's what Dan says about you, Brian, and that's what Brian says about you, Dan.
1: At least we can agree on something.
0: Exactly. You guys can agree that both of you think the other one's a douchebag, but he's a pretty good dude, pretty smart. Brian, it would be unbelievable.
2: I want that douche in my corner.
0: I want both of these douches in my corner. I happen to be the lucky one because I got both of these douches, and they're my friends. So, Brian, people don't even have I can appreciate it, but not a lot of people are in that setting where you got FBI people and you're underneath the French fry lights and they are, bona fidely just lying their ass off.
2: Well, it was so eye-opening to me. And it's not even necessarily that they're lying their ass off. It's that they get tunnel vision so bad that they have an ultimate result that they're looking to, and they will reverse engineer a case to get to that ultimate result, regardless of what the path of the evidence is actually showing them, and they get tunnel vision. So once they believe something to be true,
0: once they're laser locked on something,
2: forget
0: about
2: trying
0: to get there, no matter how they have to do it.
2: They will jump over hurdles and move boulders to connect the dots that they want to connect.
0: It's amazing.
2: And it was I was very naive before I went into that process as to how law enforcement worked and how that all of that, you know, they're
0: good dudes.
2: That's what you want to think.
0: They're good dudes, man. They're going to be ethical with me. They're going to be fair. I'm going to tell the truth, the whole truth, so that I'm not going to really have to worry about nothing. And if your truth and your whole truth doesn't align with what the path they want this thing to go, it doesn't matter.
2: Yeah.
0: They will absolutely manipulate your testimony to basically tell their story.
2: But anyways, this guy had this Kozlowski guy had my attorney that didn't take a single note during my 8 hours of interrogation.
0: Oh, my God.
2: and I had to fire that guy.
0: What was scarier, the interrogation or the grand jury?
2: No, the scariest thing was every time my phone would ring and my attorney's name would pop up, I would have a very loose stool afterwards.
0: Well, yeah, because
2: for a year.
0: And
1: that's horrible.
2: It was never good news. Well, it was never, hey, Brian, you know, you did great, and they're backing off. It's they now think they got you on this, and I'm like, they're idiots. I was like, this is why they're wrong on that, and it was like just a constant barrage of them looking to try, because what they were trying to do is to get me on something unrelated, on some misstatement
0: that
2: I made.
0: Martha Stewart,
2: so that I would then be forced. They would

0: with a theory that it may have crawled up into the wheels of an airplane that landed at MacDill and fallen out.
1: Half cats, which are a phenomenon, seem to cluster around airports. So probably what's happening is a cat's getting caught up in the landing gear as it goes up, and then they just get the head half by the wind.
0: You get the head half on your front porch, and it's very disconcerting.
1: Yeah, it sucks. That sucks.
0: You're like, where'd this half a dead cat come from? Somebody's targeting me, especially with everything that was going on in our world at the time.
2: We were so paranoid, so we go to the feds to try to say that somebody's screwing with Steve, and they turn it into an interrogation to me about the Hogan sex tape, and it's like 3 days after the sex tape dropped, and they're like in the coffee room, they're like, "So man, how about that sex tape?" I'm like, "Yeah, man, that's just ridiculous, man. Well, Hogan lived with you for 4 months, didn't he? Yeah, he did. Well, he had to know about the cameras and the fact that you were taping them. I don't know. I mean, he probably knew about the cameras, but I don't necessarily know that he knew I was taping them. I don't know that he did. I don't think he did. Okay. So he didn't. They go back and they write a 302 as if they'd interviewed me in an interview type setting when we were just in the break room over Steve's case, and they write this 302 saying, "Oh yeah, Bubba Klim completely admitted that Terry was very mindful of all the cameras. He knew exactly what was going on. He knew he was being taped the entire time, the whole nine yards." So then they depose me when Gawker and everybody, I get deposed for the big, you know, high dollar lawsuit. They asked me, like, Jay's my attorney there, and they asked me like 10 times. So did Hogan know that you were taping him? And at that point, you know, Hogan had already sent at that point, I remembered that he did not. I remembered that he did not, because Hogan, you know, Hogan knowing that he's being taped probably isn't nearly as good for him in his case as it would be him not knowing. I mean, would everybody probably agree to that? Like, as far as, you know, damages.
1: At that point, Bubba, I would have probably said, that son of a bitch knew it. He knew it. Listen, and for him not to know it, he's a moron.
2: But here's the deal, Dan.
1: He would have got nothing.
2: Had I known, you know, that I was going to get completely screwed, left holding the bag of poop, be the bad guy, lose my job, ruin my life for the most part, I would have been like, yeah, I think he did know.
1: I've been to your house 6 times, Bubba. I know that thing's cambered up. If I had lived there for 4 months and I didn't know, how stupid would I have been?
2: But the feds, though, Gawker's attorneys and everybody, they got this 302 form that was given to Jay the day that we walked in, and it was a FBI report saying that Hogan completely knew. I admitted it. I was in front of 2 FBI agents, and they both heard it, that I admitted Hogan knew everything. Well, at that point, my testimony was he didn't know, and so I'm sticking with that. And they're asking me, like, 10 different ways. So as you sit here today, you're saying he did not. I'm like, yeah, he did not know. He did not know. That's my question. That's my answer. No matter how many times you guys ask me, Hogan did not know. So Jay takes me out to side and said, "Hey, I just want to let you know, man, they're trying to get you tripped up on this FBI 302 report. They're saying that you lied, and they're going to try to catch you in a trick bag at the trial, and they're going to put you on the stand, and you're going to be in the big boy, in your big boy tie, your big boy shirt, and they're going to say, 'Mr. Klim, did you lie to the FBI agents, or did you lie during your deposition?' Because they don't match up." And you can't defend yourself against FBI, like Brian said.
0: Well, that's the thing. The 302, there's no court reporter. You weren't sworn
2: right.
0: in. These are the notes of an officer.
1: Right. It's BS. The whole system is BS.
2: So,
1: just like the grand jury system is BS.
2: So they're like, they're going to catch you in a lie. And it's called lying to a federal agent because you've doubled down on the fact that he didn't know. But the FBI agent said that you said that he did know. They're going to get you in a trick bag.
0: Well, and that's why
2: I had to plead the fifth.
0: And that's why they will have the FBI agents were the ones questioning me with the U.S. attorney in the room, passing them notes and giving them the questions and going and taking breaks and talking to them. So it's the U.S. attorney asking me the questions through an FBI agent because a U.S. attorney is not a law enforcement official.
2: Exactly.
0: So they can't get me on making false. If it's an interview just with the U.S. attorney, they can't get you on that.
2: But
0: so
2: they can on an FBI agent.
0: Exactly.
2: And so they say, you know, so at that point, Jay and all that, Norm and O'Brien and whoever, they all called the judge and said, "Mr. Klim's testimony is going to

0: be no matter what you ask him, he's going to plead, you know, assert his Fifth Amendment right. That way they didn't have me lying. You know, if I didn't answer at the trial, yes or no, and I'm just going to assert my Fifth Amendment right. And she made it that I didn't have to go there because, Brian, it would have been uncomfortable. It would have been good for Gawker if I would.
1: But here's the problem is, so you can't make a negative inference against Hogan because you're asserting your Fifth Amendment right.
0: Right.
1: So because you're not a party to the case, the judge actually made the right call not having you go up there because because otherwise the jury would just be speculating, well, which statement is untrue? If they're saying you made two different statements and you're asserting your Fifth, which one was not truthful?
0: Right. So they don't want that on record.
1: Because you're not going to admit to that,
0: right?
1: If that's the case, which, you know, you weren't being untruthful, but you would have to plead the Fifth. So the problem for that is there's no probative value in you going up there and testifying. It is just highly prejudicial potentially for the parties involved in the case if you're making it clear and evident that you're never going to be testifying about anything.
2: So which what happened was like Fauci.
0: Yeah,
2: bringing him up for him to take the Fifth for 2 hours was absolutely useless.
0: It was just ceremonial. Thank God the judge, and like you said, Brian, she made the right decision by not making it a dog and pony show and being able to potentially skew the jury one way or the other. And it kept me out of jail because I didn't have to, you know, I'm not going to admit that I lied to an FBI agent when I didn't lie to him. But they say I did. Little dirty bastards. God, they're the worst.
3: We have told you about the male escort who allegedly fleeced a wealthy widow out of six.
0: Dan, here's the $1 million worth of plastic surgery. Are you ready? Take notes, my friend, because anybody wants to come in for the Dr. Diaco $1 million touch-up, I'm sure he'll be able to sell
1: you. Well, this guy had offices in Beverly Hills in New York City, so you paid 10 times.
2: It's double. Triple.
1: Yeah, it's definitely
2: it's double,
1: triple.
2: Yeah.
1: Miami's
3: now,
1: right there.
3: We are hearing directly from the plastic surgeon who reportedly did more than $1 million.
0: So, Dan, they actually kind of lay out everything they did for the guy?
2: I can't believe he's allowed to talk about this with the HIPAA protections because, you know, this guy didn't give this plastic surgeon permission to, like, rat him out for blowing $1 million.
0: Well,
2: on plastic surgery.
0: Let's watch the article first, and you might be right. Hold on.
3: We did more than $1 million worth of cosmetic surgery on this real-life American gigolo. Allison Hall spoke with the doctor.
4: He's the doctor behind the stunning full-body transformation of the hunk being called the new American Gigolo Swindler.
5: He was actually one of the best clients we ever had.
4: Renowned plastic surgeon Dr. Jason Emmer.
0: I'm just telling you right now, plastic surgeons, for the most part, don't present well. You know, David Halperin and Dr. Diaco are the two that are my favorite and I think are, you know, present well. But plastic surgeons, I think, just in general, come across a little douchey.
1: Well, are you going to go to a balding plastic surgeon who's telling you he can do your hair transplants and make you look better?
0: No,
1: are you going to go to somebody who looks good?
0: This guy better not have hair. Not every plastic surgeon has the hair gimmick. Dan does, but I don't think that this would be. In order to do the hair gimmick, you got to have some decent hair. Because the first thing they're going to be like, well, why don't you use your own hair gimmick there, buddy?
1: Because I can't do it to myself, and I only trust me to do it.
0: So, Dan, watch this. Look at this. These are all the things. Now, is this lipo markings?
2: High-definition lipo, yeah.
4: Beverly Hills and New York City is speaking out, saying he...
0: So what, now, Dan, what's all that?
2: Those are areas he's going to lipo versus fat grafting. So he's going to lipo the bottom part and fat graft the top part to give him more chest at the top.
4: He gave his patient the ultimate full-body makeover.
2: He's going to etch abs.
0: Now, would that be through lipo?
2: Yes.
4: That he calls the Maxoris.
6: You really transformed him from...
0: Hold on, the package is called the Maxoris. Okay. Tell me you don't have to be a douchebag and a little narcissistic just to walk in and be like, yeah, I'm interested in the Maxoris, buddy.
2: And what douchebag does a full-on interview that's going to be nationally televised in black scrubs?
0: I don't know.
2: Again, douches bagus.
6: Average-looking Joe to, like, a male model.
5: So many people come to me for male procedures. That's how he found me. And he was like, make me that transformation and I want to show it.
4: That's right. Greg Starr had no problem with his transformation being posted on the Good Doctor's website.
1: That's why he waived HIPAA. Why he's able to talk about
0: The website, right?
1: Because he
0: Brian.
1: Did the whole thing on there. Yep.
0: Right. Did he do it?
2: So look what he did.
0: He comped
2: it? He So if you look at his abs, you can see that he was liposuctioned across the side there, right? And that, and then you leave fat in between the liposuctioned areas.
0: And that creates an optical illusion, right?
2: You have abs, right? So this guy's got fake abs.
7: Loving my body, feeling amazing.
4: This is what the West Point graduate looked like.
0: That's what it looked like before.
1: Wow.
0: That's what it looked like before.
4: Like before, and here he is after.
0: I mean, there's no way. That had to be, you know, 6-7 months of training.
1: But there's,
0: as well.
1: Yeah, the arms don't get bigger.
0: Yeah.
2: Whoa.
1: How much bigger can you make the arms?
2: A lot, because you can inject fat into the muscles of the arms, shoulders, neck,
0: and chest. I got
2: a lot
0: of fat, and I just need a rearranging.
2: I do that fat. That could do that.
0: I just need a rearranging. Take some fat off my ass and put it
1: now,
0: in my arms.
1: But let me ask you this, Dan. If he actually started really training, is his body going to look funny after that?
2: No.
1: Oh.
5: He did his entire body, so his torso, his arms, chest, buttock. His face.
4: The makeover prompted Starr to leave the world of high finance and embark on a new career as
2: a
4: runway model.
2: Horrible body.
0: I mean, that's a bad body?
2: Not like the other one.
4: And male escort for lonely women looking for companionship.
0: I mean, I think this is him, like, you know.
2: Jerry looks pretty good.
4: Like wealthy widow Marianne Flippo.
0: How do you get me a Marianne Flippo immediately?
1: You
4: claims
1: have
4: that
1: one.
4: Starr swindled her out of
0: thanks.
4: $6 million.
0: I got a smaller version of Marianne Flippo.
8: This was a systematic shakedown of a vulnerable widow.
0: I think she got the lip deal. I think the doc threw in some lips for old girl Dan.
2: What did she have done? Allegedly, look at her again.
0: Let me throw her back. Only you would know.
2: Look at her jaw. Right. Look at that shadow above her jaw. Right there. Yeah. She had her masseters injected.
0: A what?
2: Her masseter muscles injected with Botox.
0: Now, what about this? So
2: she should have had her nasolabial folds injected. Instead, she had her cheeks injected, but in the fleshy part,
0: she
2: not on the
0: bulldog
2: bone.
0: Bulldog face.
2: So that's why it's hanging down. And she's old.
8: Of a vulnerable widow.
6: What did you make of hearing about these allegations that he swindled her out of what sounds like $6 million?
5: I know. It's crazy because, you know.
0: I'm just glad we got our money, you know, because. I don't know.
5: If you knew Greg, this guy has the most vibrating and like outgoing personality. Everyone
1: most
5: really
1: swindlers
5: likes him.
1: Do.
4: So how
1: yeah,
4: much
0: exactly? Yeah, exactly.
1: I mean,
0: swindlers have an unbelievable
1: and has
0: personality.
1: A vibrant and outgoing personality. Most con men do.
2: Yeah,
1: I mean,
2: right,
1: that's part
2: yes.
1: of the con.
0: Right. I mean,
1: you know, con men who are reserved. There's no con man who's like, oh, he's really quiet. He kept to himself. Didn't really trust the guy.
0: Yeah. I mean, look at me. I'm the biggest con man going. And I'm boisterous.
4: Does the doctor say Starr's ultimate makeover caused?
6: Let's just do a little bit of math here. You're saying that each procedure cost at least $100,000. Did he spend well over $500,000 for all of this?
5: Multiple procedures can range in that amount, yeah.
3: The escort's lawyer tells us the relationship between his client and the wealthy widow was between two consenting adults who agreed to the terms.
1: So the doctor never said $1 million, Bubba.
0: Yeah,
1: he
0: did.
1: He said multiple procedures could cost that.
2: And he also up to $500,000, he said.
1: Yeah, up to $500,000.
0: Yeah.
1: But the reality is that, I mean, that guy got overcharged.
2: Yeah.
1: Go to Dr. Dan and pay a fifth of that and get abs and arms.
0: Yeah, I mean, does she have any recourse civilly, this is just that'll learn you type moment. You got conned by a con man. I mean, like, does she have any civil ramifications, Brian, at all? Like with regards to suing him for bamboozling him?
1: She can sue him and see what a jury says as far as what he actually, you know, you don't get to say that, oh, I shouldn't have given him all this money because I was, you know, a widow. Like, if you gifted it to him, you gifted it to him. If he stole it from you and tricked you somehow, that's
2: right.
1: a different
2: right.
1: story.
0: But if you are the one that actually, you know, wrote the check to the plastic surgeon, or it came from your account and it wasn't forged or anything like that, that's on you, right?
1: That's
0: on you, sweetie. Sorry.
2: Yep.
0: When we return... the plastic surgeon, the local plastic surgeon that we started talking about, who was found guilty of first degree murder, he waived his right to a jury trial and had a judge determine his fate. He fired two local attorneys that were, were they state appointed, Brian?
1: No, he had private counsel. I mean, he had at least four private attorneys on his file at one point.
0: Yeah, so, you know, he had the ability to pay. And he then end up firing two attorneys and then representing himself. And anytime that happens, you know, you got a fool for a client.
2: And why did they let him do that in the orange? Wouldn't you think that they'd have him like dress up a little bit better?
0: Yeah, it's kind of what is it called?
2: Prejudicial?
1: I guess with just a bench trial, though, what's the prejudice?
0: Yeah.
1: The judge knows you're the defendant.
0: You're right.
1: You know?
0: I mean, you know what? That's probably the answer, because it was only a Judge Willie and not a Jerry Jones. Then, you know, the judge isn't going to be prejudiced against you. He knows you're a dirty inmate anyway. Anyway, the guy wrapped himself, and he was found guilty of first-degree murder, and they're seeking the death penalty, but there's no body. Like, there is no body. That's, like, the big twist here, right? Like, I mean, usually, first-degree premeditated murder that would qualify for the death penalty, usually you always got a body, right?
2: Yeah, yeah. Remember that Lacey case? They couldn't charge the guy with murder until they found her body in the lake? I think it was in California.
0: Yeah. Anyway, we'll do the plastic surgeon next, and then Derek Brooks, top of the hour, hopefully.
9: Yes, it is.
10: No, it's not.
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0: Rays got their ass kicked.
2: Oh, because that was the most predictable loss ever. You got.
3: I know. I should have bet on it.
2: I should have bet. I was so mad because
0: the
2: odds
0: were
2: good. First of all, they called up a AAA reliever to pitch the game for them.
3: Right. With an ERA at five almost.
2: Every player is hung over. Yeah. I mean, absolutely went out and partied their life.
0: Yes. Absolutely.
3: I mean, dude, I'm so pissed. I didn't bet on the one game I should have bet on.
2: It was a guarantee.
0: You should have put every dollar you had on it.
3: That game means absolutely nothing to the Rays.
2: Zero.
3: They're not going to have the best record for the World Series.
2: Yeah,
3: because the two teams are going to make it both have better records.
0: But they're going to have a first round bye clear to the World Series,
3: no matter what.
0: Yeah,
3: so they're done. They should do nothing for 2 weeks. They should all go to the Bahamas and just do like batting cages for 2 weeks.
0: Could you like if you were a team? Major League Baseball should come up with a rule where you could just come out and say nope. We're going to go ahead and, rather than play the game.
2: No. They can't lose the revenue. I mean.
0: Oh, yeah, you're right.
2: And you don't know what games are going to be important enough.
3: They had all the jobbers on there. I mean, USF could have beaten them.
2: Yeah, it's funny. October 3rd is Sportsmageddon, though, that you've got a USF home football game. You have the Tampa Bay Lightning's home opener. And you have game one of the ALDS at the Trop. And all three of those.
0: Oh, my God. When is it? Off the same day?
2: October 3rd.
3: Saturday?
2: Saturday, October 3rd.
3: I'm going to that game. What? So I bought tickets for it.
0: So you
2: to the Rays game?
3: Yeah.
2: Yeah, I've got
3: that's
2: I've got
3: the only
2: two,
3: thing that matters.
2: Yeah, I've got tickets to that game as well, but that's also the Lightning home opener
0: and
2: the USF game.
0: Yeah, and where are the Bucks playing that weekend?
2: They may be at home too that Sunday.
0: Yeah, they may be on home. Yeah, God, that would be the all. I mean, that's four big games, right?
2: And
0: the
2: USF,
0: LCS.
2: Yeah, the Bucks are home against the Packers.
3: Right.
0: Oh, my God.
2: Yeah.
0: I mean, hotel rooms are going to be $1,000. Right?
2: I mean, you got the Yankees potentially or Boston playing against
0: the
2: Rays.
0: Both have unbelievable followings.
2: Yeah. The Lightning, I don't know who their home opener's against. Let me see.
0: But it's a Lightning home opener.
2: It's a Lightning home opener, so it's irrelevant. But it's against the Panthers.
3: Yeah.
2: Oh, no, that's preseason. That's preseason. My bad. What is the Capitals?
0: Okay.
2: Alex Ovechkin.
0: Their traveling fan base as well. And then you got the Rays, which is the Boston Red Sox or the Yankees.
2: Yeah.
0: You got arguably.
2: And USF Temple. But
0: yeah, USF Temple.
2: That's good. Yeah. But they haven't announced the time of that game yet.
0: But then you got on Sunday the Bucks facing arguably one of the most beloved teams in the NFL. Just based on how long the Packers have been around, the Packers probably have what? A top five fan base, Brian?
2: Absolutely.
0: Probably Cowboys, Packers.
2: There's nothing else to do in that asshole of a state.
0: Patriots, Bears. I'm trying to think of the big five, you know, most popular followed franchises in the NFL. Probably Denver, Kansas City.
2: If you're saying the big ones.
0: Packers, Cowboys.
2: Packers, Cowboys, mm-hmm. Niners.
0: Yeah.
3: Yeah, you have to put the Niners in there. Come on. You almost want to put,
0: Miami.
2: The Giants.
3: No, the Giants.
2: Maybe.
3: Yeah, exactly. I think the Giants. Even though they've sucked a lot, but they're a big team with a big market.
2: Yeah, that's the thing. The Bears.
0: Here's our.
3: The Bears.
2: So, yeah, the Steelers. So, yeah, they got the Packers, Steelers, Patriots, Cowboys, Niners is the top five.
3: Ain't nobody a Steelers fan that's outside of Pittsburgh. Outside of Pittsburgh.
2: They've got them everywhere, man.
0: They've been around since the 60s. They have.
2: The 30s. They were founded in the 30s.
0: Yeah, that's right.
3: They're one of the originals, weren't they?
0: Anyway, here's a plastic surgeon that was found guilty of first-degree murder yesterday.
4: The judge renders his verdict in the trial of a former plastic surgeon accused of murdering a Tampa attorney. And now he must decide whether Dr. Tomas Kozlowski should get the death penalty for the murder of Stephen Causey. Fox 13's Kaylee Tracy is at the courthouse and spoke to Causey's family after the verdict. What did they have to say, Kaylee?
0: By the way, they're not very happy because they can't find where Pops is. Like, there's no body. Nothing would be worse than losing your loved one, but they never found his body or her body.
2: I mean, you know he's dead, though.
3: The only thing that would be worse is getting convicted of a crime when they don't have a body.
5: Well, Causey's father tells me that they are...
0: Well, Danny's a fellow plastic surgeon, and you're a lawyer. You should have wrapped him. You should have rolled up in there and said, let me rep you, bro.
2: Yeah, I'm with the Innocence Project.
0: Yeah.
5: Very pleased with this verdict, telling me, quote, a very evil person.
0: Dan, you need a high-profile lawsuit that, you know, the media covered. You need that for your brand.
2: No, he doesn't.
0: Dan, for your brand.
3: No,
0: you need it, man.
2: No, he doesn't.
0: Yeah.
2: No,
5: was taken off the streets, adding their...
0: Jay, we're going pro bono with this dude because he's my buddy.
5: Grateful.
3: Oh, as a representative. I thought you meant like a... Yeah. Brian and I are thinking like,
0: no.
3: Like I need a lawsuit where I'm like one of the targets.
0: No. Dan.
3: I don't need that.
0: I'm talking about if you were to be his high-profile lawyer during this case.
3: Yes. I'd have gotten him off.
0: I think he would have had a better chance.
2: Well, it would be...
0: And secondly, you would be a huge media opportunity. A lot of lawyers take cases sometimes. Kevin's very famous for taking a case, maybe doing it pro bono or for, you know, it's going to be a high profile, the media covers.
2: But not only that, it's a plastic surgeon killing a lawyer, and you're represented by a plastic surgeon lawyer.
0: That's a lawyer.
3: Exactly.
0: It's
3: perfect.
0: Hold on.
3: Exactly.
0: And if you think about it, Brian, you know, yes, there's the Todd Fosters, and there's the Norman Canella juniors and seniors, and there's the Kevin Hazlett, and there's these big sexy franchises in town, but not a one of them can say this.
2: Nope.
0: That they're a doctor and a lawyer. And I know exactly what this guy goes through on a day-to-day basis, because I'm both, buddy.
2: Yep.
0: Yeah,
2: I mean, he should have had a jury trial, and he should have hired Dan.
0: Dr. Dan Diaco. Mm-hmm. And then, Dan, that even makes your brand stronger. You
3: right,
0: know,
3: when I get him off for murder.
0: Yeah, exactly. Can you imagine if you got this thing, if he got this guy off?
2: Dan hired, you know, Dan says, look, I'm the face of this case. You hire this other attorney to do all the filing and the paperwork and the procedural stuff.
0: Yep.
2: But let me handle the forward-fronting media and the face of the case.
0: I'm the guy that is the face of the case when we're in the courtroom and giving statements thereafter. I'm the guy. Now I'm going to have a couple other law firms schlepping through all the files and what have
2: you. Doing all the heavy lifting.
0: Yeah.
5: That this trial is...
0: Dan, that put you on... Dan, that put you on the map, bro.
3: That really would have. And
0: you need to sniff out this kind of stuff.
3: Yeah, you know,
0: and you're never going to get this perfect storm ever again.
3: Gay murderous plastic surgeons. I don't know.
0: I mean, doesn't matter what side of the fence you're on.
2: That doesn't matter, man.
0: Your mug would be on TV every day,
2: every news outlet.
0: You'd be the
2: as
0: most
2: the
0: popular
2: plastic
0: person.
2: Surgeon attorney of the plastic surgeon attorney murderer.
0: Yes,
2: I'm not afraid of this guy.
0: Yeah, I mean, nobody's closer to this dude than me. Man.
5: Over Causey's family and friends.
3: Appeal.
5: They passed the courtroom.
0: Dan, I'm not... I'm being for real. You should maybe talk over Jay and Steve and see if you should reach out to this guy and you do his appeal just for the branding in itself. No.
2: Well, appellate's less sexy. You know, the trial is where Dan would have needed to be. The appeals, they don't get covered the same way. They just cover the result of the appeal.
3: Unless they throw the trial
5: today,
3: out.
5: Today, wearing bow ties to honor Causey, and we're understandably very emotional as the verdict was being read. And afterwards, they hugged and thanked prosecutors and the investigators with tears in their eyes. As for Kozlowski, he remained pretty emotionless as the verdict was read. Prosecutors said in closing arguments this morning, Kozlowski was cold and calculated that Causey's blood was...
0: This guy, he's sleeping. Back here, look at him.
5: In the firm's bathroom, that Kozlowski's DNA was at the scene, and cell phone data tracked Kozlowski to a dumpster where investigators believe he brought Causey's body.
0: But they never found a body.
5: Kozlowski, who represented himself, argued in his closings that there wasn't enough evidence to prove Causey is dead. Causey's parents, friend, boss, and husband gave victim impact statements this afternoon describing Causey as a bright light, a great cook, who had a quick wit, loved theater, and made everyone feel at home.
6: This crime has forever changed my
0: life. Enough of all that. He was found guilty. Do they? I don't know if they have the actual
5: exactly how it happened.
0: The judge
5: and he
0: saying
5: said that
0: you're guilty
5: or to death. The Spencer hearing, that is a hearing where the judge will hear final arguments before giving a sentence. That is set for October 8th, and then sentencing will most likely be at a later date after that. We'll bring up all the updates.
0: So October 8th, they're going to determine whether
2: yeah, with no body, I doubt they give him the death penalty.
0: Right.
2: They'll just give him life in jail. Life in prison, rather.
0: Right.
2: Not jail.
0: And if he would have hired Dan, you would have been all over TV.
2: Well, first of all, he wouldn't have had a bench trial.
0: Right.
2: Because Dan's not an idiot.
6: Nope.
2: No body, no judge. That's why we're going jury on that.
6: Exactly.
0: I got to go to words, so I be right on time for Derek Brooks. He's coming up next, and then when we get done with that, we're going to talk about, this might trigger Dan. But
6: the murdered lawyer was an LGBTQ plus one lawyer.
0: Okay.
6: Interesting.
2: What's the plus one?
0: I don't know. I think it means a crazy plastic surgeon.
2: It's when you bring your significant other into the mix.
0: I guess.
6: It's weird because I heard someone say, you know, there's like 33 genders, but then there's only bisexual. So I don't understand why you can't be 33 sexual.
2: That's a good point.
0: Just like I reported, it's going to happen. The judge shot down Trump being able to exclude CNN and political and what have not.
2: Good.
0: Yeah, exactly.
6: Yes, good. But it was, again, you never let me get to the point I was trying to make on Tuesday.
0: Well, if you
6: Tuesday,
0: can make it in a minute, that'd be great.
6: Which was, it's a due process problem, not a First Amendment problem. A due process, you can't take something like a credential, which is considered property, without due process. Just like credentialing for a doctor. They can't uncredential you. They can not redo it the following year, but they can't just pull your credentials without notice and an opportunity to respond.
2: I think both arguments apply here. I think you have a due process argument and you have a First Amendment argument.
6: No,
2: it is the people's house. It is historically, there is a
6: restricting access is not right. The same as restricting
0: both
6: broadcast.
0: Both of you, hold up. We're going to be late for Derek.
6: Okay.
0: We're gonna have this our argument after day. I can tell you it's going to be a doozy. I can tell you guys are already posturing, which is exactly what I want. I want to throw the stake in the middle of the cage and watch you guys fight it out. We'll do that particular topic where the judge orders Trump to restore access to CNN and Politico, as I predicted. We'll do that after Derek. Derek's next.
7: 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We'll be back to the Bubba the Love Sponge show after this.

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1: Bubba. 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

0: Greg Brooks, hopefully in a couple minutes. It's the Bubba the Love Sponge Show. Thank you to Seth Wiley. Thank you, Seth. On the PayPal, as you know, I don't have my little guy here. Allow me to do the Venmo, PayPal. I mean, I get PayPal notifications.
1: We had $20 from Weeze earlier in the show that I missed.
0: Well, thank you. Hopefully, you can pick up. You can pick up the slack on the.
1: Yeah, I'll try
0: on the on the super chat and the other deals.
1: I've got another tablet here, but I don't know what it does.
0: I have no idea.
1: No, it's just a tablet.
0: Now, does Lummy got his area all lummied out? Like,
1: oh,
0: all,
1: we got
0: is,
1: payment received.
2: Five screens going. Yeah, Brian,
1: he's like a day trader over here. He sweats like one.
0: Before we get Derek Brooks on the phone, maybe you know what? Antonio Brown,
1: Marty Champion, $25.
0: Thank you, Marty. Ex-NFL star Antonio Brown, who I think if he had some Derrick Brooks in his life, could have maybe extended his career a few years.
2: He left in the peak of his career.
0: I think he could still play.
1: Playoff he took his jersey off and waved goodbye to the crowd.
2: Douchebag. And I know someone that he knows. I have a mutual friend of his. And his texts and the way he treats people and girls is just disgusting.
1: Yeah, but Dan
2: is a scumbag.
0: All right, settle down. We got Derek on right now.
1: He is walking brain damage. Yeah, I mean, that Vontaze Burfict hit changed his life.
0: Okay, listen, we got Derek standing by. He doesn't want to probably be part of this nonsense. Okay. He's always above the. You ever notice Derek's always above the fray? Like, there's you don't hear anything bad about Derek.
2: Beyond
0: ever.
2: Reproach.
0: Yeah, Derek. No. How are you, my friend?
3: I'm good. How are you guys doing this morning?
0: Good. You know, Derek Brooks, I've been in this town since 92. Derek got here in 95. And so I've, followed Derek's career, been a, major media personality in the city that Derek, played every one of his, was part of the Buccaneers for, was it 14 years, Brian?
3: Yes, my entire career here.
0: And so my question to you, Derek, is I know I have a reputation because we used, but you're one of the very, you're one of the players that we never wrote a song about, that we never, we had Sapp songs and Trent Dilfer songs and Alvin Harper songs and Ty J songs, but we never, ever, ever touched you because you're always such a class act and you never did anything wrong. You were just such a good dude.
3: Well, I consider it an honor not to be on that song list, but funny, I must tell you, now, it was some humor.
0: So let me tell you, Derek, in the locker room when we would play one of our Trent, or one of our, Sam.
1: Dilfer sucks and we want Zaire.
0: Yeah.
1: I mean,
0: Dilfer sucks and we want Zaire. Like, would the players come into the locker room and talk about it?
3: Yeah, they would be, I can't wait to see him. Or if anyone that knew you, like Pete Larios and kind of those guys that they see, is like, where do we see your boy? It was always some humor behind it. Obviously, we didn't take it too serious, but guys, man, they could not wait to see you, man.
0: Oh, Trent Dilfer wanted to kick my ass. He did. I was scared Dilfer was ever going to find me at the mall or something.
2: Derek, at my wedding. Gruden finally got a hold of Bubba.
0: Yeah.
2: And I was like, rascal.
0: So, Derek, listen to this. We had Gruden's Tony's bitch, like the one, like we did. Remember when Tony came into Monday Night Football and you guys were up like by 100?
3: Yes.
0: And Gruden came back Tony came back.
3: Reggie beat
0: him. Yeah, and we had a song that Gruden was Tony's bitch. And, oh my God, I'm at Dan's wedding and there's Coach Gruden, and he's just kind of mean looking to begin with, so my buddy goes, man, there's Coach Gruden. I go, I am not going over there because he's gonna, I've written like three or four, not so favorable songs. So I stayed away from the entire time. Finally, he comes over and he goes, I've been seeing you over here, Bubba, and I just needed to come have a word with you. I'm like, hey, Coach, how you doing? But he goes, I hear those songs. I do. I hear them. I hear every one of them. And I go, yeah. And he goes, and he just walked away. He left it open ended. I was like, oh my God, he's gonna kill me.
3: that's pretty much the reaction you got from the guys too. But obviously, it's all in entertainment. And again,
0: those were some lean years for Buccaneers. I mean, those were some lean years.
3: Yeah,
0: early on.
3: I was going to say, you know, before we got here, obviously, you know, Dan knows because of, you know, his dad, whom I held and still hold in great esteem. They didn't do it a lot before here, so I can't say that some of those songs were not deserving of the team. But as Warren and I said in 95, man, we walked in that building and met Leroy Selman for the first time. It was a new day in Tampa Bay, and the losing was going to stop, and it was going to stop immediately.
0: I mean, that 95 draft with Saps, you know, slipping down to 12, and then they picked you. I think they picked you up at 28. And then they got really. That's I think Melvin.
3: Got Melvin Johnson,
0: Jesse Wilson.
3: Jerry Johnson, Jerry Wilson. Excuse me, in the fourth round that year, Wardell Rouse, Darnell Stevens, Tony Bowie. We had a nice class coming in 95.
0: That was under Sam, right? You're the only guy. I mean, you're one of the very few that played for Sam. Tony and Coach Gruden. I think you're Sapp and a couple others, right?
3: Yes, that's it. You got John. You know, in terms of the draft, yeah, but you got plenty of players that did because that was here. You know, before it's like John Lynch. You know, he did Chidi Ohana too. He played for all three, I believe. God, I'm missing someone.
0: Maybe Paul Gruber.
3: No, Paul didn't play for Gruden.
0: He didn't play for Chucky. He couldn't handle Chucky.
3: No. God, I admit. God, I know I'm missing a couple. I know I'm missing a couple. That was Warwick Dunn.
0: Yeah.
3: How can I forget Allstott? Allstott did not play for Weiss.
0: Yeah, Allstott came in 96 draft, I think second round.
2: Did Dave Moore play for all three?
3: Dave Moore. That's what I was trying to think of. Dave Moore. Thank you.
0: So let me ask you a question, Derek Brooks on the Zoom. So you're growing up in Pensacola. I think you went to Washington High School. How at you know, obviously you end up being an NFL Hall of Famer, the you know, 11-time All-Pro. Absolutely one of the greatest, probably the greatest sports ambassador ever to be from Tampa. Like, there's not even a close second for how philanthropic and just all the great things that you've done. But when you were a senior in high school, you know, with the NIL program nowadays and how kind of, I think that's kind of not good and shady, but with you, like, who were the big boys that were, obviously Bobby Bowden, recruited you, but did you have everybody stopping by to for you to go to school?
3: Yeah, of course. You know, Dan, as I was blessed to be the player of the year coming out that year, and, you know, just 3 years prior to me was Emmitt Smith. So at that particular time, you know, Northwest Florida, we were a hotbed in Florida for football recruiting. And my head coach was Emmitt Smith's offensive coordinator. He'd already been through the process with Emmitt and dealing with all the coaches because, again, Emmitt, you know, set a path for us in football that I was, able to follow. So, you know, a playbook was already in place on how to handle things and how he advised my family. But, yes, it's some stories back then of how people camping out and waiting to, talk to me and showing up at my parents' jobs just trying to get some time. Honestly, I didn't, now you get these kids, they drag this thing out. I wasn't like that, Dan. I was like, look, you know, there's only two schools I'm going to consider outside of Florida, and that was Notre Dame, you know, in Nebraska. And it was going to be the Florida school, so... No, and sorry, the third school was Auburn. So I was like, hey, Auburn, Notre Dame, Nebraska, and the three Florida schools. So I got it down to six pretty quick, really going into my senior year because I, again, didn't want to waste, you know, a lot of people's time, and I was playing basketball at the same time. So I wouldn't have had a chance to go to all these schools on all these visits anyway. But I must tell this funny story about Notre Dame. And so I go to Notre Dame. First time I ever had a flight. Never been on an airport. So, remember old Eastern Airlines back then. Eastern Airlines, man, I get up there and And probably as soon as we get above the clouds, man, I just tell this lady, I was like, I'm not feeling well. She's like, just grab that bag. Man, I barf right in the bag.
0: Oh,
3: barf.
0: Really? Wow.
3: Yes, I barf about 3 or 4 bags. So, get to Chicago, get off the plane, and I see, you know, all this snow on the ground. I'm like, man, why is this ice on the ground? So get out, man, and it's cold as I don't know what. So I'm a Florida kid, so I just got on a little light jacket. I walked out back then. It wasn't, you know, the jet thing that pulls out. So you had to get off and walk through the snow to the terminal. I almost fell on that snow. As soon as I got up there, Coach Holtz comes in. He greets me at the airport, and I said, Coach, I don't want to waste a lot of your time. I'm not coming here.
0: Yeah.
4: I can't. Too damn cold.
0: Yeah, I can't. I'm a Florida boy. I can't deal with the snow.
3: He said, don't dare everyone from Florida, you know, it has that reaction. Just trust me. Wait till you get to Notre Dame. You see all this stuff. So it's okay. So I go, and literally, Jerome Bettis is my he's my host. So Jerome, being the businessman that he is back then, he took all the little extra money that they were supposed to give me. He took.
0: Jerome took it.
3: Yeah. Oh, yeah. He took. And he told me. He said, hey, here. He said, I hear you're not coming, which is fine. But they gave me a little bit of extra to entertain you. Hey, this is all you're going to need. He gave me about $50, and he probably kept about $500.
0: Yeah, they gave him some money for you to go out to dinner, maybe go to a little club, and you to show you a good deal. And he skimped out on you.
3: Hey, every time I talk to him, that amount changes. But he kept all of it.
0: I got a game that might be reflective of how you feel about, and I know that you'll remember this game. About how you feel about cold weather and how you hate it, and you're a Florida boy. Christmas Eve 2000 in Green Bay, 15 degrees below zero. I think you only had 2 tackles that game.
3: Probably.
0: You guys got beat 17-14 in overtime, and it was -15. It was the only time that you played Lambeau in the winter. Usually the league usually put you guys up there like in the first part of the season because they know that you guys could. There was a big knock on the Bucks for the longest time, but they couldn't win like if it was under 37 degrees or something.
2: 40.
3: Yeah, it to me that was one of the biggest, you know, stats I hated, because once you win at 37 degrees, then it drops to 36.
0: Right.
3: So you're never going to win, you know, with that. But, yeah, so, again, that's my first thing at Notre Dame. And Coach Holtz, before he passed, he just always was like, you know, it's like, hey, we had no chance with Derek. So that, because they always did the official visits in December.
0: Right.
3: So, but going back to that, but I knew I was, once I left Notre Dame and I saw Touchdown Jesus, that's all I really wanted to do.
0: And you seen it?
3: I knew I was going to one of the Florida schools, and, you know, Coach Bowden, man, he jumped on my mom, recruited her. So she was all in love with Coach Bowden from the beginning. And, you know, for me, it just came down to the school that was closest to Pensacola, and that was Florida State. So I ended up, going there.
0: You know, he's a good friend of mine, and he says the same thing. Deion Sanders says it didn't matter where he wanted to go. Bobby Bowden had his mom in his absolute palm of his hand within the first 10 minutes of being in the living room. Deion's like, I was going to Florida State because Connie said, you know.
3: Yes, my mom said things because I was under 18, so they had to sign my grandnate. So she was she's like, hey, I'm only signing with that old man coaching, so you can talk to all these other people all you want.
0: A lot of people don't know, but Derek started out, I think your freshman year, you were a safety, D.
3: Yes, I was a safety for the first 4 or 5 games. And that was their plan, guys, just to get me to get bigger. I was only 175, maybe 185 pounds soaking wet coming out of high school, and I played linebacker my entire life. So their plan was to get me to 200 pounds. And the day I stepped on that scale in front of Mickey Andrews, he said, oh, you're 200 pounds. He's like, hey, you need to go in there with Coach Burnham the entire time.
0: What was your...
3: I passed defense, I was playing linebacker. So I was playing pass defense, linebacker, and I run defense. I was at safety. But Once I weighed 200 pounds by midway during my freshman season, I started playing linebacker full time and never looked back.
0: And really, by today's standards, Derek, you know, I think the 6 foot, 235, I think that's what they had you listed as. And, mm-hmm. you know, by today's standards, you know, like that's kind of a, that's a smaller size linebacker.
3: Oh, it still is. You know, when I came along, you know, it was a change of the prototype in the position. And that's where I think I was on the cutting edge of what the new age linebacker was going to look like in the mid-90s going into the 2000s. Because offenses back then needed athletes to, you know, they needed, defenses needed athletes to play in space. Because the offenses now started to spread out because, you know, you had to run and shoot with Buffalo and the Oilers. Everyone's starting to spread out now and throw the ball. So you needed, you know, guys that could play three downs as a linebacker, not just a specialist like they were back, you know, whether it was Lawrence Taylor, those guys were bigger and they were not space players. So I came along and they called a tweener. So I was able to show athleticism, play in space, and now offenses, as they got more into passing, defenses now started to play more in space horizontally, and that's what I was able to do with my size and speed.
0: Now you had a guy, I think you played, I forget how many years you played, maybe three, Hardy yes. Nickerson, and was he, and he went on to play for, and you know, if you've listened to the show, I'm a Packer fan, so I apologize mm-hmm. in advance, but Hardy went on, I think Hardy might have finished his career with Green Bay, but you know, he was with you for 2 or 3 years. Was he a hard hitter? Was he as mean and nasty as they say he was?
3: Oh no, man, Hardy was the on that field. Now, yes, you had no one that's more intense. Hardy Nickerson is still the only player Coach Dungy's ever kicked out of practice.
0: For what?
3: Oh, because he was just Hardy, man. Well, Hardy was a physical guy, and at times when Coach Dungy wanted him to dial it back, Hardy was unable to. So Coach Dungy sent him in, especially with joint practices. Man, we had joint practices. Hardy turned into a whole different guy, man.
2: You mean like with another team? Like in the preseason? Like you guys would practice with like the Dolphins? Is that what you mean by a joint yes. practice?
3: You know what? Yes, you remember it was he got kicked out against the Dolphins. And we went practicing against the Jaguars.
0: Now, would you go to the locker room, D, and would he already be gone, or would he be in there still mad?
3: No, he's still mad because it's training camp and he has nowhere to go.
2: So, right, stuck there.
3: But, yes, Hardy was an intense guy. And, you know, I learned, honestly, those 4 years with him, I really just learned by being a pro every day, how you approach it. And, obviously, with him being drafted by the Steelers, he came from that background of what professionalism looked like. From practice habits to taking notes, how you take care of your body, how you train. So I learned a lot from Hardy those first 4 years here.
2: One thing that Derek Brooks never failed to do, and he's the first person I ever saw do this, and he was 100% compliant with it, was the cold bath after practices and after yeah. games. He did
0: so
2: cold plunges
0: before
2: that word was even invented.
0: 20 years ago, 30 years ago.
3: Yes, just one of the things I did to take care of my body, as Dan said, every time, whether it was practice or I was even going into facility, pretty much every day, man, I sat in the cold tub.
1: You still do it?
3: Yes, I do.
0: Still do it?
3: Yeah.
0: Wow.
3: it's not every day as if I was playing, but I do it at least 2-3 days.
0: You still look pretty. Still like you could. You still look like you're pretty good shape there, Dave.
2: Great shape. Yeah.
0: Look at him.
3: Yeah, I'm just fooling them. This window dressing.
0: So Derek, let me ask you a question. In today's league, could you go in there for a couple plays and do good, you think?
3: Oh, yeah. The rules now.
0: Oh, I know. It's crazy.
3: I'm going to defend it. Because, yes, it's safer. And I'm one of the stewards of that safety because I'm an appeals officer.
0: Yeah.
3: You know, when it gets to the rules and the fines, so I completely look at it inside out. But just in terms of, and I say this because of my style, I was an open field player, sideline to sideline. I wasn't in the box. It wasn't about downhill, banging guys. If you look at a lot of my highlights, I don't have a lot of splash hits where I'm blowing guys up. I'm making tackles, I'm making big plays and turnovers. So it's an open, the game is open now. And that was my strength. So that's why I say that my skill set, yeah, will allow me to get in it. Now, how many plays I'll be successful, that's to be determined.
2: But right. I know how he wouldn't last a season, but he could last that quarter.
1: they're saying today, Derek. They're saying right now.
2: Yeah, right now.
1: You lace him up at 53 years old.
5: Yeah.
2: Hell yeah.
5: I'm thinking Derek could go in for a few series. Yeah, I really do. Definitely.
1: I'm going to tell you right now, I watched the first two games. I think we need you, Derek.
2: Derek, speaking of that.
3: I'm going to keep my ego in check and say Father Time is going to win.
2: I doubt it.
3: And so, I can't do anything for it.
2: So Derek, you know, there's been a rash of injuries, especially like amongst quarterbacks and things like that. And I know that the practice and the preseason and the training camp schedules have changed dramatically. Back in the day, we'd have four games. The starters would play at least two and a half of those games. And now they just have them sit all summer until the first game. Do you think that's contributing to these higher injury numbers?
3: Yes. I'm a big proponent of everyone needs to play.
2: Yep.
3: The only way you get in football shape is playing football.
2: I agree.
3: You got it. I mean, obviously, your family see it from a medical standpoint as well. There's a scarring, and we use this word, that your body has to go through to get ready for a season. Spiritually, mentally, physically, you have to do it. There's no way you can avoid collisions in getting ready for the season for that. And I think as these guys now are being limited in how they're doing it and not getting in game mode, yes, I think that contributing to a lot of this. I just, again, always, and you look at the teams that do that. I think Kansas City is one of the very few. They still play guys. There are a few teams, Mike Tomlin still play, like they still play guys. So if your starters or your top, 30 guys heading into the season, I do think they need to get some preseason reps and they do need to play in the preseason.
2: Yeah, I spent.
3: So if your starters or your top, 30 guys heading into the season, I do think they need to get some preseason reps, and they do need to play in the preseason.
2: Yeah, when I was working with my dad, I got to, be on the sideline and be one of the doctors for 7 years or so. And one of the things is I got to go to the training camp and actually live with the players for weeks at a time. And it was literally, Bubba, they had you for 24/7 for 3 weeks. And you would have to bond with the other players. They didn't have cell phones with Instagram and Facebook. You were a family because you were with these guys nonstop for 3 weeks straight. And they all became friends, playing dominoes, going to movies, having a meal. It created this family bonding, and I'm going to like protect my brother. And that's gone now.
5: Yeah.
3: Yes. And I think to that point, Dan, it's, it's so many options now with technology that grabs attention versus as before, we were forced, honestly, being each other in training camp. And it was times where that culture had to be built from the inside out. But more importantly, on our teams, the coaches did not need to be a part of it. As a matter of fact, we forced the coaches out. That's one of the things that with Coach Gruden, got here, he had to understand, hey, we

0: really don't need you governing us. We got it.
1: Now, who are the stewards of the law? I'll predict you, Sapp, maybe Gruber when he was there. But like, who were the who were the stewards of the, like, who ran the locker room? Well, I've been told always you. That I've been told by several Bucks over the years that you ran the locker room. You did.
0: Yeah. I guess, you know, I earned that. No, I did not do a lot of talking. I let all these big personalities be themselves. Yep. But when it was time for one voice to be said, I stepped up and I was the voice.
2: Yeah, he was E.F. Hutton. When he spoke, right, everyone shut up and listened.
1: I've been told, and I'm not trying to put anybody on blast, but I've been told the only person that could really talk to Sapp was you. That when push came to shove, Sapp would be flamboyant and be over the top and crazy, and then when the DB would come over and give him the good news on how it really is going to go, and Sapp would accept it coming from Derek. That's what I heard.
0: Let me say, I earned that respect from Sapp.
1: But yeah, like, how would you, like, how would you approach, like, if Sapp was doing Sapp like things, Derek, can you give us one example, like how would you approach him, and like how did you deal with it?
0: Well, you know, we got our, again, guys, we got our own special bond, man.
1: Right, sure.
0: You know, since we were 15 years old, and you know, it's just there. We were roommates, you know, when we got here, and he knows that I'm always have his best interests at heart, and I'm always be genuine. You know, my love for him is just like he's my brother,
1: right,
0: and his family. So at the same time, I know Sapp's going to go, he's going to put that toe on the line. He's never going to cross it. He's never, ever going to cross it. And he's one of the most smartest individuals I've ever known. And he does not get a lot of credit.
2: He is smart.
1: He's very smart.
0: He's one of the smartest individuals, and I respect that. So, you know, he puts that, you know, he's going to put that, and I'm going to put that toe on the line, but I'm never going to cross it. And you talk about practice, one of the hardest workers in practice. Man, when he focused in on his craft, that was nobody better. And I had a front row seat for that for 8 years, playing behind him to see what greatness looked like. And at the same time, Sapp saw how hard I worked at being the best teammate possible.
1: Now, Derek, let me ask you a question.
0: Yeah, like I would, you know, literally, guys, I would give a lot of my time up personally to focus in on other guys. Whether, man, it's, you know, I'm always protect the innocent. But, yeah, man, it's times, man, I got in the car. I got a call from, you know, my contacts with our agencies here in town. Hey, you need to come get your teammate. I, you know,
1: right.
0: I get the car, I go, I pick him up, I bring him.
3: Back in the day, yeah, when good things like that happened.
0: A lot of things, yeah, that I would continue to protect. But they saw the sacrifices that I was making to protect them. So back to the point, when a hard line needed to be drawn in the sand, when it got to the team and a voice needed to be heard, I earned that respect to stand up there and say what I need to say and expect them to follow.
1: Yeah, and like Brian said, in a time where you could still take a guy aside and it's not all over social media and you could talk to him like a brother and settle him down and maybe, you know, change course on whatever potentially he's doing. You know, the other thing is, and this isn't against anything your skill set, Derek, but it probably didn't hurt that, you know, Sapp needs to be double teamed a lot, and that probably helped you a little bit in being able to be free reign and be the side to side unbelievable fast linebacker that you were, is because you don't have a tackle necessarily scraping off on you to get you, because they got to worry about the 99.
0: Mm-hmm. Oh yeah, it was all about do your job, and it was certain things with sacrifices where, you know, the D-line, they're going to take on 600 pounds so we could be free to get them the third and long. Now it's time for them to go rush, and our job was to give them time, and we covering to give them time to get to the quarterback. So yes, everything was, you know, sync and in motion, and it was beautiful music together. But yes, we all knew we had a role to play in every defense that was called, and you had to get rid of those personal agendas for the defense to get success. When you think about this, it's 20, 30 years later, and it's still a defense named after us.
1: Yeah.
0: Tampa 2.

0: that you're like, oh God, this is guy's such a load. Like, oh my God, he brings it. Like, you know, the Earl Campbell of the back in the, oh, the Walter Paytons. Like, who was that guy
1: Dennis.
0: For you?
2: No, it wasn't. It was Barry Sanders. They couldn't catch him.
3: Barry was one.
2: Frustrated the defense every time.
3: Hey, yes, Barry, he's still running down Dale Mabry, man. No one touches. But personally, my favorite matchup, because he made me better, because I had to be on my every point of my game, was Marshall Faulk.
0: Mm. Oh, yeah.
3: I love going against Marshall Faulk, because he was by far my toughest matchup. But every skill set that he had on offense, I had on defense, and it was always a chess match. I loved playing him because I knew I had to be on it every single down. Man, and again, just the respect that I have for his game, especially in those Rams offenses, man, he was an issue that I had to deal with a lot.
0: and of course, you know, I'm going to ask about, you know, my guy Brett Favre, and I know you played God for many many years when you guys were in the same division. You played twice a year. So, yes. By the way, I do have your record versus the Packers. Are you familiar, Derek? I'm not very good.
3: If you're saying you have it, I know it's in your favor.
0: It's you went 8-10 versus you personally went 8-10 versus the Packers. How was that old hillbilly gunslinger? Like, what was he like to defend as a linebacker?
3: Oh, I love playing Brett. Man, this is the first time I had a quarterback talk noise to us. Like, man, what you and. And this was 95 when we were, you know, the opening game of Coach Dungy's tenure. I mean, there, you know, I say you because you're a Packer fan. You guys are blowing us out like 21 or something. And he's just talking noise. I'm like, Brett Favre, just shut up and win the game.
0: Yeah, kill us.
3: Yeah, he was a pleasure. He talked noise, not to me, obviously talked noise. He talked noise to everybody, but that just – how competitive he was. And as we started to get better and started to beat your Packers,
0: yeah,
3: he knew we'd earn that right, man. It became a respect going against him every time. And, man, he was fun. He was fun to play. We knew he would give us opportunities to get a turnover or, you know, take advantage of a situation that we had to. Like we say, Brett's going to throw two or three. We have to come down with him. If we don't, he's going to come back and throw two or three more that's going to kill us.
0: You actually you're one of the very few guys I've ever spoke with that got an opportunity. You never played one-on-one with him because he was on defense, but was it a pleasure to watch Reggie White, you know as a student of the game?
3: Oh yes. Man, absolutely. You know, when you know against us when he played the Packers, man, the guy blocked a punt on fourth down. I mean, that changed the game. One of the wins we thought we was going to get, Reggie White blocks a punt. You guys get the ball. Dorsey Levins completes a screen. Field goal kicker kicks a field goal, beats us.
0: You know
3: I mean, but Reggie White was a joy. As a matter of fact, he come down for my golf tournament my early years with my foundation. He never played golf. He just wanted to come down and hang out with guys. And I was one of the very few, through Hardy Nickerson, have a chance to meet Reggie White and have a relationship with him.
0: Derek Brooks on the phone. Derek, I know you got to get going, but Derek,
2: let's talk about a couple of his charities.
0: Well, yeah, I'm going to talk about his charity, and
4: USF Bull, and go Bulls, Mr. Brooks, and thank you for all you're doing as COO. But I got to ask you to please block any 850 area code that may be calling you over the next few months, because I know FSU is sniffing up the Derek Brooks tree right now, aren't they?
0: To coach?
4: No, they just fired their AD. And,
0: athletic director. Well, Derek, hold on. We're just going to flat out ask you. Don't even get mad at us. You know how I am. If FSU called you up to be the AD, would you take the interview?
5: He's not going to answer that.
3: Of course I'm not going to answer that.
5: He's too smart for that, Bubba.
4: But congratulations on selling out the 67 suites and luxury boxes at the new USF Stadium. I know that's probably what you've been doing the last year.
3: Yes. Yes, it has. Man, big momentum over here with Rob Higgins and myself when we first, you know, walked in the door.

0: you know, getting Brian Hartline as our head coach of football. A lot of people didn't think we could pull that off. So that was our first big move, if I want to call it upset, in college sports. We were able to do it because a lot of people had him taking one of these SEC jobs from Ohio State. But him deciding to come here, us building this brand new stadium, the impact that it has had and what it's going to keep us on that trajectory, as we, you know, been very bold in saying, you know, we have aspirations, you know, to be the best partner in our conference by all stretch of the imagination with the American. At the same time, we do have our eye on becoming a P4 school, and we're going to earn the right to do that. But yes, I love my Seminoles, and you know, who knows how that situation is going to want to shake out. But to the point right now, I am dialed in here at USF and just trying to continue to earn my stripes, man, and walk the same steps as Mr. Leroy Selman, continue to build on what he started here.
1: Leroy was basically the earlier version of you, and you're carrying on his legacy. And, man, you know, there's not another athlete that's ever played in any professional organization, whether it's hockey, baseball, or football, that's more highly regarded, highly decorated than this gentleman right here. He's just you can't even say anything bad about him because he doesn't do anything wrong.
2: No, one of his daughters, good luck to Dania in her senior season there with Coach Erickson and the softball team. I hope that they continue to improve and do what they're doing.
0: They're going to keep building on last year's success, man. Made the tournament, came up, you know, one series short there. And, you know, Coach E. Fields, man, he has a team now that can get to Oklahoma City.
3: Were you working with the Lightning a little bit over the last couple of years, too?
0: Yes, I was there.
1: He worked for everybody. You know, the only thing you got to do, you got to run for mayor.
0: Yeah, I worked that with Mr. Vinnick and Steve Griggs and the Lightning for 15 years, and it was hard leaving there to come here. But as Mr. Vinnick, you know, sat down and you know, I visited with him, he was like, hey, you know, in terms of what you've been doing in this community and touching all these youth and these young people, this is the final area where you've not had an opportunity to do on a day-to-day basis. You've worked with elementary kids through your foundation, middle school, you got your high school, but now young adulthood, and this job now gives me a chance to influence kids at this level. And like I said, when I left there last November, man, it was bittersweet. But absolutely, I still love those guys. Obviously, the Lightning partnership is up under my scope of work here, so I get a chance to still see them quite a bit.
1: Well, that's a good resume builder as well. Talk about an unbelievable successful. I mean, you mentioned Jeffrey Vinnick, man. What a good dude to come into this town, take that franchise over to now, you know, one of the most elite franchises in the NHL. You can't say enough. Well,
2: it's beyond that. He transformed downtown Tampa. That's what Derek Brooks is. He's transformative, right? Yep. The Brooks DeBartolo School and just the Buccaneers. He transformed the Buccaneers.
3: He's
2: transforming USF along with Rob.
1: Why don't we just make him mayor? God,
3: this should be king of all Florida.
1: We need to do something around here. King of Tampa.
2: I'm telling you right now, he has my vote because he can bring people together. He has vision. He has charisma.
1: He's just a good dude.
2: All the way back to the United Way commercial back in the day, Derek.
1: My favorite commercial.
2: That's my favorite song.
1: I got to play it before. Well, I'll play it after.
0: I was expecting Dan to throw that one in, but you.
2: Who's our favorite
1: Who's our favorite football player? I can't even have it now. I'll play
2: Mr.
1: it later.
2: Mr. Derek Brooks, and then he makes him go all through the staff. Now, at the time, you only had three All-Pros, but you ended up with five. But you were quick to correct that young man that it was three.
1: Right before we leave here, hold on, stand by. Let me just play it real fast here. Hold on.
4: This is Derek Brooks of the Tampa Bay Buccaneers. He supports the United Way. He has a way with kids.
0: Okay. Who wants to sing my favorite song?
5: Good. Yeah. Who's my favorite player? Mr. Derek Brooks.
6: 152 tackles.
7: 36 assists. 2 times All-Pro.
0: How many?
7: 3 times All-Pro.
0: Better. Let's start again.
7: Who's my favorite player?
1: And you know, Derek, that's so not you. You're the least narcissistic guy in the world, but it's just, that's what makes it so funny, is because it's, you know, it's completely opposite of how you really are, bro.
0: Yes, yes, it was. That, again, that jingle is, you know, end up being, again, voted number one in sports or whatever, but people, at least once a week, someone says that, and to me, it's all about them just respecting the work of myself and my partners here in this community, continuing to try to make it better. And again, it's so humbling to hear it. It's so funny every time I see it. But I'm just one vessel of a lot of people believing in my vision of just trying to make Tampa Bay and the Bay Area better.
1: We'll let him go. Derek Brooks, the COO, Chief Operating Officer of all USF Athletics. If money was no object, you couldn't hire a better person than this, my friend.
2: Well, get your seat deposit in now. General seating deposits, yes, just opened up.
0: Opened up yesterday.
2: Yep.
1: Well, what website's that, Brian? Would it be usffootball.com?
2: You go to, if you go to the usfbullsstadium.com, and it's only $25 to secure your seat with a seat deposit for the opening season. Open it up with Louisville.
1: Yeah.
0: Next year. The countdown is on.
3: So, congratulations.
1: Listen, Derek, as you have updates on things that you're doing with your charity or USF Bulls or whatever you need any time that we can help you out, please don't hesitate to ask, my friend.
0: Well, thanks for that open invitation, and there's a few things coming up. I'll connect with Dan, and we'll get back on and talk about it. I appreciate you guys.
1: Appreciate you, Derek.
2: You're the best, Mr. Brooks.
1: You have a good one, bud.
3: Thank you, Derek.
0: All right, take care, guys.
1: Thank you. Bye-bye now. Man, what a good dude. I love that guy. He's the best. He's the best. He's the best.
3: One of the best human beings that walks the face of the earth.
1: I mean,
3: honestly, he's never been a hypocrite. He's never done anything bad.
1: No.
3: All he has is love for his brothers and his community and people that aren't as successful or fortunate as him. He's helped.
1: We did get him to admit that the only person that could control SAP was him. Right. Yep. I mean, I think he said there was a couple times where somebody called him and told him to go pick up SAP.
2: But he's a husband, a father, raised four incredible kids. One's currently playing at USF. The other played at Florida State football.
1: Listen, he's got his own high school.
2: He's got his own. I mean, he's just the man.
1: He's got his own high school. Listen, that's next. I mean,
2: $20 from David LaKing.
1: Listen, Derek Jeter doesn't have his own. I'm talking about some of the most iconic sports figures in the world. I don't know that even Tom Brady has.
2: You know
1: a
2: who's
1: high
2: following
1: school
2: in Derek's footsteps? Because Derek's kind of following Leroy Selman's. No, Titus O'Neil.
1: Damn it! I was gonna.
3: You didn't give a chance to answer.
1: No, he asked and answered, Your Honor.
2: Yeah,
1: that's so
2: sometimes they're rhetorical.
1: That's procedurally wrong, isn't it? You didn't give me an answer. That'd be like if I was on the witness stand. You asked me a question and you answered it, and I didn't get one opportunity to say nothing.
2: But we're so lucky as a community to have these guys. And
1: he is
2: Derek
1: such a good dude.
2: Just the best.
1: I can't. There's I've never heard of an ill word spoke about the man in any way, shape, or form, from asking for an autograph to taking a picture to, I've even known people that have waited on him before at the golf course, and he's an unbelievable tipper as far as, like, he's got his own high school that he went with Eddie DeBartolo. He's got his own foundation. He's now the chief operating officer, and Brian,
2: you forgot
1: right
2: to tell him his new nickname is Tampa Bay's Dolly.
1: And I forgot to get into that with him.
2: Yeah.
3: Jesus had more criticism.
1: Yeah, there's more
3: Derek Brooks. There's more dirt on Jesus than there is Derek Brooks.
1: In Tampa, Florida, Jesus is more polarizing than Derek Brooks.
3: Yep.
1: I'm just telling you. Derek Brooks might have a bigger backing of than Jesus does.
3: He's going to sit at Jesus' right hand.
2: I mean, I think even Gator fans love Derek Brooks.
1: Oh, they
2: which
1: do.
2: Is, you know,
1: listen,
2: that's
1: I'm a,
2: just,
1: I'm,
2: you
1: a,
2: know.
1: I'm a Packer fan, and I have nothing but, listen, I.
2: You don't
1: I,
2: have to bring up that his all-time record against the Packers, 8-10, man. That's cold. That's a dick move.
1: That's Bubba, though. That's on brand.
2: I know.
3: Yeah, par for the course.
2: Yeah.
1: In his 2000 Christmas Eve, he was horrible. He only had two tackles that game. I don't know if you heard or not. No, that was when it was negative 15. Only validating his Notre Dame. I'm not coming here because it's too cold story.
3: Yeah,
1: he'd have
3: never made it to the pros.
2: Only you would have a all-time Hall of Famer on. Be like, remember that game you did really bad? I do. Sticks out to me so much.
1: It was Christmas Eve of 2000.
2: Of course he remembers it. The guy relived every play in that Reggie White blocked the punt, and then this guy ran it in on us. I mean, the guy, it haunts him because he's such a competitor and a champion.
1: Derek, if you're listening, I'm sorry. I'm just trying to be real. Just bringing a little heat, a little fun ship, you know, a little fun deal. I will tell you this, though. You never heard us write a song about Derrick Brooks.
3: Nope.
1: We had Dilfer sucks, Samwise sucks, getting sappy with it. If I were Sap, Chidi Ohana too. This is Ty J. Armstrong, and I got 2 jet skis and 4 white bitches, and you don't, bitch.
2: What was the other one? 80 ways to lose with Dilfer. Oh, yeah.
1: 50 ways to lose with Dilfer.
2: Just throw a pick in the back.
1: Yeah. Just throw a pick, Nick.
2: Yeah.
1: You know. So anyway,
2: can you believe though that you guys were such trolls? You're like, Dilfer sucks and we want Zaire. Eric Zaire. Are you kidding me?
1: Dilfer sucks and we want Zaire. Now, can you imagine though, if you're Trent Dilfer and you know at that time, one out of every 3 men that were listening to the radio were listening to to 98 Rock morning show, and so all these players, Dan, you probably went through some of it. These players would come in for their morning practice having listened to, you know.
3: Oh, they listened on the way in,
1: and then all the guys would rib him, be like, yeah. Trent, Bubba's got a new song for you.
3: Mm-hmm.
1: You know, Dilfer sucks and we want Zaire.
2: It was a good song.
3: You were on their radar, Bubba. Absolutely on their radar. Everyone from the coach to the general manager to all the players to the equipment guys, they all
1: know who
3: I
1: am. And I never, ever, ever, ever, ever said a bad word, spoke a bad word, insinuated a bad word, or ever had any type of parody element with regards to Derrick Brooks.
2: Well, did I tell you about the time I was next to Derrick and I asked him for a picture and he said, I don't flick, bitch?
1: No.
2: Because it wasn't him. That's Warren Sapp.
8: Bubba the Love Sponge? Hell yeah.
9: I love them all, man. They're all great.
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0: which is chief operating officer for USF Athletics. And, you know, now it
1: running it like a business.
0: Well, yeah, you know, big time programs are now a business. You know, your athletic director just isn't picking the head coach based on, you know, what is where he comes from. You know, the Cignetti guy, Brian, and, you know, the current USF guy are prime examples that you can go pluck a coach, you know, from a little.
2: Well, no, USF wasn't little. USF's Ohio State offensive coordinator.
0: Well, I mean, no, but you can go get a guy that's not, you know, from a big Power Five. You know, you're not going to get Lane Kiffin, but you go get a guy that's the offensive coordinator for, you know, one of the premier programs in the entire country, or a guy, you know, like in Cignetti's situation, that's a complete winner every program he goes, and you're running your athletic department like a business with the collectives and the NILs, and Derek Brooks is really turned and done some unbelievable things for USF, and I wouldn't be surprised if he doesn't get plucked out and go to, what, like you said, the route that potentially could happen, which is Florida State.
2: They're desperate. They need him. They are at a turning point in their program history. And see, what USF did, they brought in Rob Higgins first and made him the CEO of USF Athletics, essentially. And then Derek Brooks came in December as the chief operating officer. He added legitimacy and vision and a connection to
0: the
2: Tampa community, yeah, that very few others can. That's why somebody like Brian Hartline, who is one of the top offensive coordinators, was one of the top offensive coordinators and recruiters in all of college football. Wide receiver, Ohio State is Jackson Smith and Jigba. You've got Emeka Egbuka. You've got all these guys Pittman that are Jr. in the NFL that have come through Brian Hartline. Nobody thought for a second that he was going to take a job at USF, but these guys were able to sell him on the vision because they're running it like a business. They're running it like a Fortune 500 company,
0: What happens when a Derek Brooks goes to FSU, and if you're smart and you're FSU, even though he's not, he's having a little tough time at Colorado because Colorado doesn't have the resources that, you know, arguably one of the most premier programs at one time in the entire country. Does a Deion Sanders, Derek Brooks, athletic director combination just absolutely put Florida State back on track?
2: Yeah, because we know Deion knows football, and we know Deion can coach, and we know Deion can sell and recruit.
0: Right.
2: Derek Brooks being the captain of that ship there and running that program and that department in a way that is meaningful. You know, he at USF, his responsibility is football and basketball. Why?
0: Right.
2: Because those are the two revenue money making sports.
0: Right.
2: So and this is how it's different than it's ever been. When it was an AD running the program, the AD was responsible for every single sport and maintaining relationships for softball and soccer. And now it's, what are the revenue sports? Those are the ones we're going to focus on with our biggest leadership. We'll have assistants focusing on the non-revenue sports.
0: Well, you know, Deion was a finalist in the last time before they got Norvell or whatever, who they got.
2: Yeah, Mike Norvell.
0: And there was one real affluent, white, fuddy-duddy, no way we're going to hire, you know, this guy, he's too flashy, blah, blah, blah. There was one major donor that had a problem with Deion. Otherwise, this comes from Deion. Deion was going to get the FSU job.
2: Yeah.
0: Now, I don't know if he's so mad because that happened or, you know, money talks.
2: Hopefully that deep South racism gets out of Tallahassee,
0: right,
2: because it's holding them back.
0: They didn't have a problem with Willie Taggart. He sucked.
2: It's holding them back. If that's the mindset there, I don't know that it is, but if you're saying it is.
0: I think the guy might be gone at this point, or he's timed out, but I think there's a whole new regime potentially in Derek Brooks and others that could, bring in. I think Deion is the perfect fit for them, even though he's having a tough time in Colorado right now. I mean, his resources are, what, tenfold at FSU compared to the Buffs?
2: I mean, yeah, there's no reason for Florida State to be struggling in the ACC, and Deion and Derek would turn them around overnight.
0: Oh, man, Deion and Derek, right?
2: Yeah.
3: That was just a couple years ago. They were undefeated, Florida State.
2: Well,
3: it was just a few years ago.
2: Yeah, no, it was Norvell, and then their quarterback, Jordan Travis, got injured, and it's been downhill since then.
0: And then they got smashed in the bowl, right?
3: Well, that's because everyone was gone.
2: Well, they lost their quarterback,
3: gone,
2: and
3: right,
2: they got kept out of the college football playoff, and they should have gotten in. They were,
3: undefeated ACC champions.
0: Yeah.
3: It was ridiculous.
0: Hi. had somebody there earlier. So Antonio Brown, talking about football players, he was actually...
2: The complete opposite of Derrick Brooks?
0: Well, no, yeah.
3: Exactly. The polar opposite.
0: Exactly.
2: I don't remember Derrick Brooks' second-degree murder, attempted murder charge.
0: No, in fact, maybe Antonio should have had a little Derrick Brooks in his life to try to guide him a little bit better, because whoever's in his life now has not got him going down the right path. He was absolutely a hot mess here in Tampa. I don't know how many different times the cops got called to his house. He was living over there by Tate's, off of West Shore, behind Tate's Pizza. Not too far from, really not that far from where Steve lives now, Dan.
3: That's probably around the corner from Steve.
0: Yeah, probably 2 miles.
3: That's less than a mile.
0: Right. So he must have lawyered up, you know, well. And was found, not guilty. Antonio Brown's attempted murder case is coming to a close, according to a former NFL star's attorney. The criminal matter disposition won't include any further time behind bars for the Super Bowl champion. Brown's lawyer, Mark, I don't even know who that guy is, Iglarsh. said in a statement to the California Post on Wednesday. Now, this was in Miami, wasn't it? Wasn't he being tried in Miami?
2: Yeah, this is down south in Miami.
0: Yeah, yeah.
2: This was just some incident at like after hours, like a nightclub.
0: They're reporting to the California Post. Why wouldn't you report to a Florida-based newspaper? But that is a client has accepted a plea deal from prosecutors this week, and they made him an offer he couldn't refuse. Brown, according to the attorney, will plead to a lesser charge in exchange. Prosecutors will demand a probation at sentencing. That's it. No prison time, no jail, no house arrest, nothing more than a stay away from the alleged victim. That truly is an offer that we couldn't refuse. Brown will formally accept the plea deal inside the Miami-Dade County, Florida courtroom on September 30th. So was he wanted for attempted murder?
2: So he had gotten into a skirmish, and his argument was in Florida. He was standing his ground, and that it was, you know, he had the legal right to protect himself and defend himself.
0: Did he shoot the guy?
2: I believe so.
0: Brown
3: was
0: charged.
3: He grabbed the gun from a security guard. Yeah. Not even his own gun. He pulled it off of somebody else.
0: How do you get away with that?
3: I don't know. It's impossible. Here's the thing, though, Bubba. A plea deal is not a plea deal till it's executed and consummated. And so this could fall apart in the next 6 days, too.
2: It could, but if the state is offering him this type of deal with absolutely no prison sign and probation only, he must have a pretty strong defense.
3: Yes.
2: Because this is a high-profile case that if a prosecutor wanted to make a name for themselves locally and nationally, they're taking this one to trial. And they're saying, we ain't giving you nothing.
0: Yes.
3: Yeah. The jury's not going to convict him.
2: But he's not, you know, it's going to be, they've got bad defendants. I mean, they've got bad victims, I'm sure, who are not, you know.
1: Back up, Bob!
2: I mean, this is a skirmish.
1: Who's that?
0: Is that the gun right there?
2: Yeah, that was the gunshot.
3: That's so far after the incident, there's no self-defense argument here.
0: Yeah, I would say that. You know,
3: saying that happened 8 seconds earlier.
0: Well, if not longer, you know. Well,
2: it came from away, and people are running away towards it. So I don't know that we can see what's. I was going to say one of the lucky things as Americans is that we're really good at taking cover with gun violence.
0: And so
2: a lot of countries would be totally confused, but we know what to do.
3: Well, some guys are celebrating when they're shooting guns in the air.
2: Well, that's true. In the Middle East.
0: So before Dan leaves, we have to get to our clickbait topic, and that is much like I said would potentially happen, and that is a judge overturned Trump's ban to restore access to CNN, Politico, the three news outlets that he denied press White House pool coverage to. Fox, NBC, CBS, ABC, the stations that weren't banned, they kind of dug their heels into the sand and said, we're not going to be covering you then. Then Trump tried to pivot to White House TV or to Trump TV or what have you. And the media knew that inevitably the judge would probably rule this way.
4: More breaking news tonight. A federal judge in Washington, D.C. now ordering the reinstatement of White House journalists representing CNN, MS Now, and Politico to the White House press corps. The Trump administration had banned the outlets late last week. The president later saying multiple times that their coverage of him was always negative. The White House...
0: Now, basically, Brian, is the ruling from this judge, does that make the White House have to reinstate these people's passes?
2: So it's a restraining order. So, yes, it requires them to reinstate the passes and pending the outcome of the case. But what that shows is that from the judge looking at the preliminary arguments made by each side, the judge found it more likely than not that the plaintiffs in this case, the news stations, will ultimately win their argument.
3: But the argument's based on a
2: it's
3: due process.
2: It's twofold.
3: The judge even commented on the First Amendment stuff.
2: Dan. It's a twofold argument. It's a First Amendment free press argument that he made, and it's also a due process procedural argument. And he found on both things that the Trump White House was wrong.
3: But he only ruled on the due process part.
0: Well, I don't know that the First Amendment...
3: Because the First Amendment wasn't in play because he didn't prevent them from broadcasting or he didn't close down the station.
2: Denying access
3: has nothing to do with First Amendment.
2: Denying access has absolutely to do with the First Amendment. And this is when he look at what he ruled on, he looked at the reasons put forth by the DOJ and Trump's own public comments about it. And he said, this has nothing to do with national security and this is a freedom of press argument, as well as a due process issue in this. So he commented on both of those issues in his ruling.
4: Late last night, then changing its reasoning for the ban to claim the reporters were being blocked for national security reasons. Judge Timothy Kelly tonight.
0: So that's how the White House pivoted, saying, okay, well, you're letting them through here, but we are going to change as to why we're concerned about this. This is national security deals.
2: Yeah, they said this is national security, and then the judge looked at the articles that they were citing. Some were years old. Then he also looked at Trump's own public statements on the fact of the matter, which highlighted negative reporting on him and did not say anything about national security. And he said this is a joke.
4: Writing, there is no factual evidence provided for a national security claim.
0: Just like I predicted. I said, when this thing goes to trial, they'll be reinstated.
4: And the news organization's due process rights were likely violated. Major news networks, ABC, CBS, NBC, and Fox News, all refused to take part in the daily television pool, halting most...
0: Now, when they come back, because the judge says they're going to come back, how do you think that those questions are going to go? I mean, like, is he going to be flipped out because they're there and the judge says they can be there and now he's not going to take question for him or he's going to berate each one of them? Like, I mean, how do you think?
3: He's been berating them since day one.
0: I know.
3: That's why they've go out. Also, you know, again, he has a lot of frustration because the media's coverage of him has been a little dishonest and super negative. And so I understand his frustration, but you can't take somebody arbitrarily
0: Dan,
3: without due process.
0: You can't be the most public person in the world. This is the most public person in, you know, there's private
2: Austin
0: people.
2: Austin Wolf, $50. Love Dan and Brian.
0: Thank you. Thank you, Austin Wolf. Appreciate it. Let me get you a gimmick here. But I mean, you know, arguably we're personalities. We're not private citizens. We're public figures. He's the most public figure in the world. Mm-hmm. In the absolute world, you have to be and deal with a certain amount of, you know, people hating you. And I mean, you're already a polarizing person to begin with. You can't start limiting people's access to you when you're allowing other news sources that supposedly, you know, write better things about you, but the people that write bad things about you, you can't. I mean,
2: Well, it cuts both ways. The guy is, you know, he has a lot of bluster and a lot of exaggeration in his own description of the world and his perception of his own accomplishments and what he's doing. So you're naturally going to get a level of pushback against that when you say things are, you know, the sky is green, but it's actually blue. You're going to get that. There's going to be that. Do I agree with Dan that there's a level of unfairness in the treatment of Trump? Yes. Why? Because it sells and because he gets everybody on both sides riled up.
0: Much like Rush Limbaugh made a living at, you know, absolutely burying Bill Clinton. You know, Rush Limbaugh's ratings were 50% lower when there was a Republican president in office because he didn't have anything to bitch about. But when he had Clinton and all the scandals that Clinton gave him and what have you, that made Rush Limbaugh's career. Rush was never censored or never, you know, his affiliates taken from him or anything like that. And he was very, very brutal on the president. Now,
3: but do you have access to the White House, Bubba?
0: No.
3: Media? It's a privilege.
0: I could probably get it.
3: No, you couldn't.
0: Okay.
2: No, he could apply for a press credential and potentially get one.
3: Press credential? Let's do that. I would love to do that and see how that
2: plays
3: out. There was
2: what? There's like 1,000 press credentials issued to the White House.
0: You know, but I don't really want to.
3: No, you don't.
0: I don't want to
3: be in that room?
0: No.
2: We'll have Tuttle up there.
3: Come on. If you want to send someone up there, I'd go up there.
0: Mr. President, my name's Tuttle.
2: Bubba Radio Network.
0: Bubba Love Sponge. No, you know, video killed the radio star. Hold on, Yard. You should watch it, President. You're in it.
3: Bubba, if you actually got that pulled off, you wouldn't send that dumbass. You'd send me. Or Brian, who could ask?
0: I'd send Brian.
2: Hooking up with every single girl in Washington, D.C.
0: Dan would only be there to try to size up the hot journalist from NBC.
3: Nah.
0: That's the only thing. Dan would even, I'd be like, Dan, did you get any questions? No, but I got two
2: phone
0: numbers.
2: You've been awfully hard on Caitlin Collins, Bubba. Yeah. I'm telling you that right now. She's a good girl.
0: I'm taking her out to dinner tonight to try to, you know, bury the hatchet, among other things.
3: I've seen her in person. She's actually cute in person.
2: That's what I'm saying. All of a sudden, your opinion of her as a reporter changes.
0: All right, so just as I speculated yesterday, remember when Trump said that we're close to a deal, even the Supreme Leader has checked off on it. Yes, we're close to a deal. We're looking at a continued ceasefire. We're
2: but see, why is the media so unfair to him, Bubba?
0: We're going to open up the strait, and you know the bottom line is their uranium's going to be crushed to dust. That's what he actually said yesterday. And so the Iranian Supreme Leader yesterday says they will never surrender till their last breath. Till their last breath, they'll never surrender.
2: They actually had Corey Hart's song playing in the background.
1: Our people
2: will never surrender.
0: Not I wear my sunglasses at night.
2: No.
3: I thought he was talking about
1: have experienced.
2: Isn't
1: first.
2: That Corey Hart?
0: Yeah, yes.
2: Yeah, it was Corey Hart.
0: He only had two hits.
2: Yep.
1: Our people have experienced firsthand the result.
0: Don't forget Trump yesterday. Real close to a deal, the way I hear it, is that he's already signed off on it. Yes, the Strait of Hormuz, wide open. 60 days, no shoot deal, and ceasefire. And then, of course, weapons inspections in 60 days. Yes, I heard that he's all for it. Well, this is what he says about the deal.
1: Their deadly aggression. And they have tested the strength and the steadfastness of Iran, and they have learned that Iran cannot be made to surrender. Iran has never, ever been an aggressor, has never started a war, and has always shown her commitment to the negotiating table. They imposed the war on us, but we have proven that we're not afraid of fighting. Of war, one a war that is defensive in nature, and we will stand in defense of our beloved Iran, our homeland, until our last breath.
0: I mean, that doesn't sound like anybody that's looking to cut a deal.
2: Well, the guy I talked to was...
0: I don't know who I talked to, but it was somebody that said they knew the Supreme Leader some way, shape, or form. I mean, that goes completely against, right? Like, I mean, what he specifically said yesterday.
3: I agree with you, Bubba.
0: And so, like, I'm like,
3: which is why you don't negotiate
2: in public,
3: and you don't negotiate with people that are disingenuous.
0: Yeah, I mean,
3: they've been disingenuous. They didn't follow the Obama treaty over the nuclear weapons. Over the nuclear protocols. They didn't follow anything. They don't follow anything. They don't listen. They're not. They're dishonest. They're not going to negotiate in good faith. They're not going to follow through and do the things that they promised to do. They are a very difficult people to deal with. And so It's you know, what do you do?
2: They're ideologues, and you can't rationalize or reason with ideologues. You know, that's the thing, is they have their belief system that permeates every aspect of their existence, and you can't win an ideological war.
3: It's
2: ever.
3: Like trying to argue with a blue-haired liberal with a mask on. You're never going to win.
2: Yeah, or a red hat wearing beer-bellied Trump waiting for his $5,000 check redneck, you know? It's hard to get through to them.
3: Yeah.
0: Or a
3: cisgender, transgender, 33-gender, you know, volleyball player that has, you know, both sexual organs.
2: That was the same as the blue-haired person. Just repeating the stereotypes.
0: Here I found a nice stereotype for you guys. This is what's really screwed up now, is that the transgender, cis, binary, bisexual, lesbian, I don't know what this person is, but now they're preachers, and they're going to tell you that Jesus was trans.
2: Yes. No, God is trans, not Jesus.
3: Jesus was a man. There's no question about that.
2: No, they say God is trans.
3: God doesn't specifically, although they refer to him as a man, but sometimes they refer to him as a woman, and God really does not have a gender.
0: This pastor here lays it all out. We'll see how, well, you know, whether it's something you align with or not.
5: God is non-binary. God is non-binary, but I'm going to go further than that, and I'm going to say God is actually also trans. And now let's get on the same page here. When we trans people are born, folks assign us a gender based on what they see. Then when we're old enough, we realize that that wasn't right. And we're not, in our deepest selves, the gender that everybody thought we were, right? Reasonable working definition of a trans person, yeah? Okay, good.
0: Man, it's at your local church now.
3: I'm going to point out something here real fast.
0: It's at your local church. Would you walk out on this sermon, Dan?
2: Well, I would never go to church because I'm not an idiot.
0: Me either.
3: Well, I don't think I'd be listening to this person. But mental illness amongst trans people before and after trans treatment. 10% of the males that before trans treatment are considered mentally ill. After trans treatment, that 10% goes up to 61%.
0: For real.
3: And on females before trans treatment, which is hormone blocker, surgeries, disfiguring, 22% were considered having mental illness before trans treatment, and that rose to 55%. So literally...
0: Trans treatment.
2: What is this from? Where is this data derived from?
3: It was a study on 2,100 individuals under 23 from 1996 to 2019. I don't remember where it was published. So what it's saying is, what was happening...
0: is if you turn trans, it's going to give you double the chance of becoming insane.
3: No. Mm. If you go through the treatment... what happened was, during this era of trans rights and this transgender like explosion over the last 15 years, the argument was, what they would tell parents, and I knew this firsthand because I've dealt with this, is that they would tell the parent, if you don't accept and promote this transition, your kid's going to commit suicide.
0: That's the jam?
3: That was the jam. That you're doing this transitioning medication, surgery, policy to prevent suicide. But in fact, what was happening is that the combination of the hormones, the surgery, the whole process was tripling, sometimes even six times increasing the mental illness amongst this people and creating permanent, irreversible changes. So the real problem with trans is a precursor.
0: Sorry, guys.
3: Trans people usually just become homosexual. But then they wanted to capture these people and create a bigger group of people to become trans and to be trans and to promote these trans rights. And instead, they took kids that would have just ended up realizing that, hey, I'm still a boy, and just become a gay boy instead of trying to, you know, become a female. And yeah, I think that's the sickness of it all.
0: I think you're right. I think the people that potentially might try to transition into something different could just be potentially gay within their own sexuality.
2: Well, we know historically what the percentage is, right?
3: Of
2: it's
3: what?
2: Less than 1% of the population is truly trans and has this what's the condition? The gender dysphoria. So when we see a rise,
0: so you're saying less than 1%?
2: It's less than 1% of the population. I think it's 0.5% historically. Okay, all the way up through the aughts. And what we've seen is what Dan's pointing to is this broadening of this group to be this 2, 3, 4, 5% number, which there is no statistical data that supports that many people actually suffer from the underlying condition. That's number one. Number two, we have attempted to make it a physical condition rather than a mental condition, and in taking away the stigma, you've actually, what I think Dan is exposed here is you've eliminated the mental health component of this. Okay, it is not, it is a disorder. Okay, it is a mental disorder. What they're dealing with is a mental disorder, and I understand the want and the need to destigmatize that in a sense, but at the same time, what you're doing is you're taking away the treatment for the mental disorder, because it doesn't have to be a physical treatment. Okay, to deal with the early stages of the gender dysphoria and all of that. Is it the rush to do surgeries and the rush to medicate and all of that?
0: And some of which behind the parents' backs.
2: Yeah, well, nobody sends their kid to school and it comes home. I mean, that's some of the stupid stuff that comes out of the right. They send their kids to school and they got sent home a girl. I mean, what happened.
0: There are incidences where the school system has, you know, helped the kid transition.
2: Nobody has gone to school as a boy and come home as a girl.
3: Brian, there were some cases, I think, in California where they started actually therapy on kids without the parents knowing.
2: Talking to a guidance counselor at school is
3: different. More invasive than that.
2: You're talking about hormone therapy.
0: Yeah, they started the process without the mom and dad's consent.
2: Without parents knowing.
3: Yes.
2: I would love to see those cases.
0: Well, we'll look them up.
2: Yeah.
5: All right, here's why God is trans.
0: Let's listen to this chick for a little bit before Dan has to leave.
5: When God, who as we have established, is non-binary, was born in human form as our Lord Jesus Christ, Mary said, "Oh, look, a baby boy."
0: Yeah.
3: Yeah, in God's image. He was made as God's image.
5: God isn't a boy.
0: $100 from Sunny Days. Did you see that, B?
2: No.
0: $100 from Sunny Days on the Super Chat.
2: Oh, that just came through on mine, so I must be a little bit behind.
5: God is beyond boy and girl. God was assigned a gender at birth, and later on it became clear that gender wasn't quite right.
0: So they're saying that Jesus was never really a man.
3: Jesus was a man.
0: Listen to her. She's going to tell you why, Danny.
5: If you're going to deny God is trans, I think you're going to be denying the divinity of our Lord Jesus Christ, and I have some notes about that.
0: I just hate this bitch.
3: Her logic is flawed.
5: When I say
3: her
5: that later on, it became
3: the way
5: clear
3: she's so glib.
0: Just listen.
5: Wasn't quite right. I mean it. We already know Jesus didn't live life exactly the way your average first century Judean man did, right? To the best of our knowledge, he didn't get married. We don't know for sure. He chose to teach and to engage with women in ways that were very unusual.
0: Jesus was a pimp.
5: That were not the traditionally masculine way that people might be behaving with each other. And then Jesus died. And Jesus was resurrected. And when Jesus was resurrected, Jesus was different. Jesus didn't look like himself. There was something different about Jesus. And now, I will admit the Bible does not tell us what that is.
3: They're not talking about duct tape.
0: I'm done with this bitch just because she's saying that when Jesus came back that God had changed him and he was gone for 2 days and so
3: he took his penis and his testicles.
0: Yeah, like I don't know what this bitch
3: vagina.
0: Is saying. I don't know.
3: She's an idiot.
0: Listen, Dan's got to run and we got to go to words, but I just don't understand. Women can now do anything. They can do anything from killing their babies to having sex with a family dog, and because they're a woman, they may have suffered some type of sad moment during their life, the act of what they did is now supported, and it's okay. The woman, she had sex with her dog. It's okay. We're going to support her. You don't know what she was going through. You don't know if her husband was holding out on her. Rover looked pretty good. You know, the woman, the Florida woman who got charged for having sex with her dog, Now there's a big support. There's a big rally. I don't know if they've opened up a GoFundMe account, but supporters now are rallying for the Florida mom charged with sex acts with a dog. They're trying to, you know, get her or rally behind her. Like, I mean, they're created a fundraiser, a GoFundMe account because she was playing the peanut butter game with Rover.
3: Yeah, my dog Bolt wants her phone number.
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3: Just Brian and I.
4: Just the boys.
3: For a little bit longer, like 32 minutes. I got to get out of here. I got to be on a... I'm appearing on a very large podcast today.
4: Oh, really?
3: It requires me to travel over to Clearwater.
4: Wow.
3: Which from here is about an hour and 3 minutes. So I'm scheduled to be there at 11 o'clock.
4: That's exciting.
3: I can tell it's going to drop on Monday, and I can tell people on Friday who it is.
4: Well, I wouldn't even just wait until Monday.
3: Yeah.
4: They'll screw it up.
3: They'll try.
4: They'll try. So just don't do it.
3: Yeah.
4: There's no reason. It's a podcast. It's not like people need to know the second it comes out.
3: True.
4: Just let it come out and go with it.
3: Don't forget today at 10 o'clock on the knot, on the nose, the Deadly Intentions podcast. It's available on our YouTube channel. And various other platforms. You can also go to the Bubba Army YouTube channel. There's a collaboration deal. Scroll halfway down. Today, Brian, is the guy that was in charge of the wiki. He worked for the CIA, and he was in charge of the Vault 7 and Vault 8 WikiLeaks.
4: Yeah, yeah. He released the most data ever, right?
3: Yeah, the most data.
4: Other than Snowden.
3: The Department of Justice estimated that it cost the American public or it cost the American government hundreds of millions of dollars because every intel investigation or spying operative that they had going on with, you know, a leader from Cuba or a leader from China, or it all got exposed and it turned the entire world against us. It's really not that publicized. It wasn't a really highly publicized case. He just went to jail, got sentenced to 40 years in 2024. So he'd been in custody for I don't know how many long years, but they end up getting him, Brian, on some Chomo stuff. They not only did he release all this intel, this CIA operative intel on who we were spying on, and he was in charge of rigging up certain devices, like he'd turn a Samsung television speaker into a listening device and get that implanted to various people we were spying on. But then as they started investigating this guy, they realized he was like huge into Chomo, like child molestation videos and things like that.
4: Ugh.
3: So that drops today at 10 o'clock. I think you'll like it.
4: Alrighty.
3: So Malia is her name, and she is a woman that has been arrested. She's 38 years old. Her life's been turned upside down since they arrested her for bestiality charges. It's in kind of our own backyard. Now, Brian, safe to say that she did set up a fundraiser, but they've only raised $189.
4: Yeah, friends of hers did. I haven't checked it today to see if it's up.
3: Yeah, it's $189 supposedly of its 42. Now, why would you pick $4,200 to be your goal?
4: Maybe that's what she needs to get an attorney. I don't know.
3: Now, it's my understanding that this was not like intercourse. This was more like playing the peanut butter game. And I'm not trying to set up, like, I'm not trying to stand up for anybody. But don't you think that maybe that's not cruelty to animals, just having a dog lick peanut butter?
4: Yeah, we classify it as that. You know, we take a pretty strong line approach on bestiality, Bubba. So
3: I'm not trying
4: to admit to anything on here.
3: I'm not trying to say, no, I've never played the peanut butter game, and nor would I. But I'm just saying, like, you know, when you think of bestiality, you think of the worst, and that is like a male dog doing something to a female person. But, you know, I don't know. You know, that's what bestiality is in my opinion, I guess. I mean, anything else isn't. Well, I mean, obviously, you couldn't have a guy penetrating an animal.
4: That's disgusting.
3: Yeah, that's disgusting. Absolutely. And you know, a male animal penetrating a human female. That's disgusting. But a girl that just got a jar of peanut butter?
4: The fundraiser was pulled down.
3: Now, you know what? I do. I potentially might have.
4: Yeah. Let's see if this works.
3: I was going to say, it's the Bubba Love Sponge Show. Like to put you on the air today to...
4: That's what I
0: the
4: figured.
0: The person you are trying to reach is not accepting calls at this time. Please try your call again later.
4: She shut it down for now.
3: Yeah, she shut it right on down to zero.
4: Yeah, well, she didn't disconnect it completely, but she just said she's not receiving calls for now.
3: According to a widely reported police document from the Charlotte, by the way, this happened in like Charlotte County, Punta Gorda area. Her husband, Eric Numidor found the video of the sex act with the canine while reviewing recordings from the bedroom camera.
4: He wanted to see.
3: He was pulling his hoodie gimmick.
4: So this is what he claimed, that somebody was stealing coins or money from the change jar. That's why he reviewed it. I don't know if I believe that.
3: They asked him, why did you set a camera up in the bedroom? And he's like, because I was having somebody steal change out of my change jar.
4: Yeah.
3: Come on, buddy. You had an idea what she was doing, and you wanted to catch her because you're probably involved in a big high profile or a potentially expensive divorce, and you want to make her look stupid, and you get custody of the kids, which means you don't have to pay child support, so you try to dirty her up the best you can.
4: Yeah.
3: Maybe you found out that she likes to do this sort of thing, and I think he's the one that set the camera up, right?
4: Yes.
3: I can't be getting, I gotta walk lightly on this particular topic. Can't sit here and be hypocritical that I haven't done the same thing. But in a different situation. Mine didn't have anything to do with an animal. Well, I mean, Hogan was pretty much a beast over a python, was he? He had a python. Hello, go ahead.
5: Yep, sorry.
3: Hello.
6: Hey, Bubba, I have a very serious legal question for Babyface. And I know it would have been better served to ask Dr. Dan, but he's gone. So hopefully Babyface can help me.
4: What's up?
6: So my rights as a resident in the nursing home have been violated as of 2 days ago. And I spoke with the administrator about it yesterday. And the lady denies what she said and what she was going to do. And then the administrator called me a liar and said that she believes her employee. And then I said, well, what can I do? She said, get a lawyer. So I spent over 2 hours yesterday trying to get a lawyer on the phone, online, the Boston Bar Association, all the above, and I couldn't get in contact with anybody to just some advice to take for a next step to take, because I'll explain to you quickly what happened. I was in my room and the supervisor came in and she said, I'm going to call the hospital. I'm going to call the ambulance so that the hospital, you can go to the hospital. I said, I don't need to go to the hospital. I'm physically, mentally, everything is fine. Well, I'm going to call anyways.
3: Well, what type of symptoms were you having for them to be able to call, think that you needed to go to the hospital?
6: They had left me on the bedpan for 2 hours, from 8 a.m. to 10 a.m., and they couldn't get somebody to help me off. So by when I was getting off, and then when I finally got off of the bedpan, that's when she said, well, you're going to the hospital. And I said, I have no physical wounds. I'm mentally fine.
3: Maybe she feels your strength. And, there might be something wrong with you that's zapping your strength and you're not, you don't have the ability even to get yourself off of a bedpan. Maybe that's hospitable. I mean,
6: No, it's not about that. It's about the cleanup factor. I don't have the access to towels. I can't go over to the sink, run water and put soap. So that's all I need help with. I could physically take the bedpan away. That's not the issue. So I was physically fine, mentally fine.
3: Can I ask you a question? Is a bedpan for number ones and number twos, or just number one?
6: No, your urinals are for number one. Bed pain is for number two.
3: Oh, I didn't know, Brian. Like I genuinely didn't know.
4: No, I wasn't sure either.
3: Yeah. So bed pan, does that mean like you go number two onto a pan?
6: No, it's like a toilet. It's like a plastic toilet, and I am capable of sliding it under myself. I don't need assistance for that. When I do use it, I wait until I absolutely have to go, and then I'm done in 2 minutes. I ring the call light. Usually somebody comes in less than 5 minutes. They get the towels. They take the bedpan away. They throw away the garbage, and then they help me. And I do most of the cleaning. I do about 75% of the cleaning myself. and I'm done for the day.
3: Are you saying that it's your opinion that you potentially got them to want to send you to the hospital because they don't want to clean up after?

0: said it. I know about sectioning, but I never knew it was a section 12. So then she says to me before she leaves the room, I'm going to have you section 12. And then she walked out of the room. As I looked up the legality of that, you cannot threaten a section 12 on a resident as a means of disciplinary action, or because they were verbal, or because they, even if they were loud, or even if they were crazy.
1: Joe, you said this was going to be quick. You said this was going to be quick.
0: The bottom line is,
1: you're asking for Brian's expertise, but you're telling us a novel.
2: 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And if you have a case...
1: Hold on. You gave him right there in his own little area where he's at. 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
1: And that's lawyers that are in
2: his
1: area.
2: Volunteer Lawyers Project in the greater Boston area that will help low-income residents seeking legal advice in civil matters.
1: Joe, there you go.
0: Excellent. That's all I needed.
1: Thank you. Appreciate it, Joe.
2: All right, man.
1: So anyway, this woman here, this is the actual what she did wrong. Sheriff investigators brought in the wife in for questioning on September 15th when she appeared to be impaired and admitted that she was under the influence of drugs and alcohol. When asked to explain the dog's proximity to her genitalia area, she denied sexual conduct and claimed that she had merely been lying with and petting her elderly dog near its bed. That's what police wrote in their police report. When asked to clarify her physical position and the dog's placement between her legs, she was unable to provide a coherent and consistent explanation. She was arrested on September 15th and flashed a grin in her booking photo.
2: So she was on. So she told them that she was under the influence while giving this statement. She's going to, unless the video shows...
1: It
2: it's just a dog between, like, laying between her legs and she's petting the dog.
1: Well, supposedly it might have been licking her.
2: Didn't say that in the article, though.
1: Yeah, supposedly she might have been licking. I don't know.
2: Well, you know.
1: Even if it's licking.
2: Sometimes the dog gets aggressive, right? And it sniffs the crotch.
1: Yeah. I've been to people's house before where the dog, like, humps your leg and you're like, man, get your dog.
2: Is that bestiality?
1: No, not. I mean, what if they came and said, Mr. Klim? What? This dog humped your leg? Yeah, but I wasn't asking for it. Like, I didn't encourage it. The damn thing came up and started going crazy on me.
2: Let me ask you this, Bubba. Serious question. You're single. That lady's local and comes into your show and, you know, does her story or anything. Are you hooking up with her?
1: Is she hot?
2: Look at her. I mean, so not the crazy photo of her, but she has some other photos online.
1: Yeah, I'd be like, listen.
2: Look, I'll get you an attorney to get you off. Listen. I'll call Kevin Hazlett, but I'm going to need you to honk Bobo.
1: But here's the deal. Listen. Do you really like dogs? And, like, for real, like, if this is just a situation that went awry, I understand, and I'm not going to judge you for that. But if you could, if you're into dudes, if you, like, you know, want to take me around the farm, be my little freak, that's fine.
2: I'll rub some peanut butter on my junk.
1: I'll put dog ears on. You know what I'm saying? But I mean, if you want to have sex with a dog, let me dress up like a dog. But I mean, otherwise, if you can keep the dog out of the deal, I don't know. Last thing I need is the Fed sniffing around me and another sex scandal. This time I'm doing dog type stuff, and I'm going to be a guilty by association because the chick that I'm blasting now on the side, you know, likes dogs. So if you can make this go away, I can't necessarily hook up with you while this is like a pending legal issue.
2: Oh, so you'd make her wait until she got off her charges.
1: Yeah.
2: But then she wouldn't have any need for you at that point. Oh,
1: there you go.
2: You're going to help her get off the charges.
1: Carrot Top tried to unalive himself.
2: What?
1: Yeah, Carrot Top. Some dude came out and said that they met Carrot Top on Grindr, was able to show some screenshots. I guess maybe Civilly's trying to sue him. And Carrot Top, like, says, nah, I don't like men, but he really does. And, you know, the guy has all these screenshots of Carrot Top wanting to do things. And I don't know.
2: He looks a little fruity.
3: Comedian is accused of text messaging and unsolicited sexually explicit video to recording artist Brian Evans. The video is alleged to have been sent sometime between 2023 and 2024. The lawsuit states the video shows Carrot Top engaged in sex acts with another male who appeared to be much younger than the comedian.
4: But that wasn't the only thing we found in this lawsuit. Another male.
1: So, Brian, there's like a lawsuit.
2: So this guy is actually suing Carrot Top because Carrot Top sent him an unsolicited video of Carrot Top having sex with a young

0: younger man.
1: I would say that if you're Carrot Top's counsel, you probably need to make that thing go away. Yeah, you,
0: somebody said Carrot Top, more like Carrot Bottom.
2: Yeah. And came forward
1: exactly
2: with like allegations against Carrot Top. And those allegations include copies of text messages.
3: Copies of those messages are in the same lawsuit. They're too explicit to show, let alone repeat on air. The man who came forward with that information is identified as Zachary DeFazio.
1: I mean, Brian, when you got screenshots and videos from the person, you know, that's
0: evidence.
1: It's kind of locked in, ain't it?
0: I mean,
3: in the lawsuit, DeFazio said he was 19 years old when he first came in contact with Carrot Top 5 years ago. DeFazio alleges Carrot Top contacted him through the Grindr dating app. DeFazio alleges the comedian sexually exploited him when he was too drunk to consent to sexual contact. The comedian is accused of text messaging.
1: Does that mean they hooked up?
0: So this is what the text messages say that I can see here. It says, I'm glad you like it. And what'd you do? Just got to the gym. What about you? Just chilling, craving your C-O-C-K. Oh, my God, don't get me hard at the gym, laugh out loud. LOL, come over and
1: just be careful.
0: Finish on me after. Tempting.
1: This is the exchange.
0: Ugh, very tempting, but I have an essay I need to write today, and then I'm going out with a friend. Are you free another day? And then
1: Carrot Top says.
0: And then we've got more, and it just says, yeah, sorry, I don't know. And the other one doesn't say too much.
1: Well, when we come back, Carrot Top supposedly tried to harm himself, and they had the 911 call. So we'll do that before we end the show.
4: In the Love Sponge monarchy, thou shalt not challenge King Bubba's authority ever.
1: Me, say it, me.
5: He's not on drugs, he's just weird.
4: The Bubba the Love Sponge show returns after these words.

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2: Yo, yo, yo, power break. Hello.
3: Should hit these with everything we got, sir.
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2: So let me ask you, by the way, the Bubba the Love Sponge Show, me and Brian Matroni. Brian, thank you for coming in and being such a good sport today. I actually thought you and Dan were adversarial enough to be funny and good, but respectful enough to keep decorum, if that makes any sense.
6: Yeah, it's easier to make jokes about each other when we're not here.
2: Exactly. So anyway, I don't know if this is a good look. Like, if you're my attorney and you're advising me, okay, listen, we just got served a civil lawsuit of you potentially sexually being aggressive or trying to hook up with a dude or sending him a video of you, an unsolicited sexual video of yourself. You know, we got this lawsuit. There's a lot of details in here. There's a lot of screenshots and what have you. So listen, you know, maybe we're going to take a couple weeks off your residency there at the Luxor. He's had a residency, and you know all about since 05.
6: I was going to say 20 years.
2: 05.
6: Jesus.
2: Like, that's unheard of. That's... like, you'd think you'd ran through every tourist that would want to see you in 20 years, right?
6: Yeah, that's pretty crazy. Like, him and David Copperfield have been out there forever.
2: So he's got a residency at the Luxor for 20 plus years. And listen, don't try to off yourself. It only makes you look more guilty when the chips are down and there's all these allegations against you.
6: Penn and Teller at 25 years.
2: You don't wow. Try to hurt yourself.
7: What is this?
8: 911 emergency signs to.
7: Hi, I have an emergency. Someone's trying to.
8: Medical.
2: So this is Carrot Top's house.
7: Trying to commit suicide?
8: What's the address?
2: Now, again, if you have these type of thoughts, please dial 988. You're never alone. Please. This is a newsworthy story that I'm playing. This is the actual 911 call from Kara Top's residence after this big lawsuit was dropped. Okay.
8: And how's he trying to commit suicide?
7: I can't tell yet. I think...
2: I think he overdosed, didn't he?
6: That's what it's sounding like.
8: Do you know him?
7: Yes, I just came to check on him.
8: Okay. Do I need to get medical on the line?
7: What was that?
8: Do I need to get medical on the line?
7: I don't know what to do.
8: Okay, let me get them on the line. One moment.
2: I mean, but they've not given us his condition. Like, you know, like, is he breathing? Is he not breathing?
6: Yeah.
2: I mean, you know. Is there a knife? Is there a gun? What's going on here? Is there pills? Is there a note?
7: Tell me what you took.
6: Tell me what you took.
7: What did you take?
2: Brian, you're right. She's that kind of alluding to maybe, you know, an opiate type deal.
6: Yeah, some sort of pills.
9: The emergency.
8: Hey, it's Metro.
9: Repeat the address for verification.
2: Man, I feel like they're not going real fast.
6: No.
2: I want 911 to be like Johnny on the spot, super fast. 1, 2, 3, 4. I mean, like, they seem like they're just taking their time.
7: It's a house.
9: What is the phone number that you're calling from?
2: What does it matter? Send them rolling.
6: Well, they need the phone number in case they can't locate.
9: I mean, exactly,
2: yeah,
9: what happened.
2: True.
7: Yeah, I think he tried to commit suicide.
2: Jesus. My God. What is left? What is left if you're cutting all this stuff out?
9: The patient now?
7: Yes, yes, yes. He's here. He's awake. 61.
9: Is he awake?
2: And he wears makeup and eyeliner. And his name's Carrot Top.
7: He's awake but passing out.
9: Is he breathing?
7: Yes, but his eyes are, like, rolling back.
9: Okay, and is he violent?
7: No, he's just laying down.
9: Are there any weapons involved?
7: No.
9: Okay, and is he changing color?
7: Yeah, well, he looks like he's...
6: He's not his normal shade of orange.
7: And then his face looks like it's turning a little blue.
9: Is his skin changing color?
2: You got any Narcan?
7: Not really, but...
9: Is he responding normally?
7: No, not at all.
2: Man, the 911 operator was Johnny Cool on the spot. Remember Tiffany?
6: Yeah.
2: Remember Think we're alone now. I can't play a lot of this.
6: Doesn't seem
2: because
6: to be
2: she was, you know, she was actually pretty hot, you know, back then. I can't really play. I can't play the music because we'll get a copyright strike. But you know, there you know, she was kind of hot.
6: Well, who can't remember Weird Al's version? I think I'm a clone now.
2: Well, and you know that Tiffany for the longest time dated one of the New Kids on the Block.
6: Oh yeah,
2: Jordan Knight. I think she dated him. Well, here is what she looks like as of now. This is I guess she had a show on Broadway and whatever, and this is what she. All right, so I can't play the music now, but I mean, whoa.
6: Yeah, it happens, man. Let me see a photo of you when you're 18 and now.
2: Hell, not that big a difference other than just, you know, normal wrinkling and oldness. But, you know, I probably weighed about 300 pounds when I was 18.
6: She's got a Lizzo body, that's for sure.
2: Oh, man, she's got something. Look at her. Huge. Like, if you're that big and you're that unsightly, I mean, like, wouldn't you think maybe somebody would say, I don't know that we need to be rolling out the show on the roads necessarily.
6: I think I'm obese now. My gun keeps crawling across and she does the ground.
2: And she does got a gunt. Does she not? Absolute gunt. And finally, Weinstein sentenced to 15 years in prison, which I think that means he'll probably die in prison.
6: Yeah, he's going to die
2: in prison.
6: I
2: don't think he's got but two or three left in him.
6: Weinstein, him and his weird penis.
5: Sentenced to 15 years.
2: Yeah, didn't he have like an eggplant penis?
6: And it was like something like his balls were sewed to the inside of his thigh or something.
5: Sexual assault in a high-stakes retrial. Prosecutors say Weinstein assaulted a former television production assistant, Miriam Haley, at his Manhattan apartment in 2006. A jury convicted him in that case in March of 2020.
2: He has a case in Cali and a case in New York, doesn't he?
6: Yes. Yeah, coast to coast.
2: Yeah.
5: Haley gave a powerful victim impact statement saying that Weinstein abused his position in power and caused devastation in her life. She called it a life sentence for her. Weinstein just...
2: I mean, you know, but they let Bill Cosby off, right?
6: Yeah,
2: Bill Cosby was yoked up on I don't know how many years, like 50 plus years, and wasn't it because he had cut a deal with the prosecution that got ousted out of office, and because he had cut a deal with them, the new people that took over the office needed to legally, you know, honor that deal, and that deal was, you know, for testimony to walk. And then the new prosecuting attorney came in and said, I don't care what deal you got, we're trying him. And then that's when they tried him and got him convicted. And then he was able to go to appellate court and say, hey, you have to honor the original deal. I think that's how he got out. Is that, you know, from the new prosecutor.
6: Some technicality.
2: Yeah, he got off on a technicality. But he was, wasn't there like 27 plus women that had... We're suing Bill Cosby.
6: There was a ton, yeah.
2: Yeah.
6: He got in trouble because he loved pudding.

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1: You could just call me a buccaneer because simple fact is I'm 2 and 15, but I'm worth millions.
2: You know what? Great point, my friend. You are 2 and 15, but you're worth millions. You're probably the Elon Musk of first grade. You're probably the richest first grader, self-made first grader in the world. Which, that's saying something, right?
1: Yeah.
2: Yeah, there you go.
1: Yeah.
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2: Oh, man, it should be a good one today. I've been somewhat dreading it. And I've been anticipating it. I feel as if I need to be, I'm going to be like a guy that, look, you're two lions, and I'm just going to throw a piece of steak and then I'm going to back off and kind of let you guys fight it out a little bit. Brian Matroni and Dr. Dan Diaco together, and I don't know, have we ever done this particular dynamic?
4: I mean, not in a long time.
5: Yeah, it's been a while.
4: Pre-COVID?
2: Oh, yeah, it would certainly be pre-COVID.
4: Yeah, I didn't even get the memo. Nobody told me. It's exciting.
5: Oh, really? You had no idea?
4: No, I had no idea.
5: I was going to check in with you last night and say,
4: really?
5: Let's
4: no,
5: stop the ad hominem attacks, but said, you know what's more fun?
4: I pulled up. I saw the CyberDouche truck in the driveway there. I'm like, oh, what's going on? Where's Lovey's car?
2: Bubba stole Dan's truck.
4: I had my dad soccer van car.
2: Yeah, his dad's soccer van pulls up to next to, and if it wasn't his cyber truck, it could have been his Ferrari.
4: Yeah.
2: You know,
4: he wouldn't put the miles all the way up here.
2: Yeah, right.
4: Or coming down the rock road, there's no way.
2: Or the vintage, the vintage Lambo. Do you still got the vintage Lambo?
5: Is that vintage? It's actually relatively new. It's a Strato.
2: No, I thought you had an older one.
5: An older Ferrari.
2: Yeah, that's right. Like Miami Vice one or something?
5: Yeah, Testarossa, but it was slow, didn't stop, didn't turn, and I felt like I was going to die in it.
2: So the novelty of having, kind of a throwback performance car quickly wore off when
5: the air conditioner doesn't work. It does, but it just doesn't do it.
4: It doesn't blow hard.
2: Right.
4: I
2: think they've changed air conditioning technology and vehicles since that car, has been produced. So I think the modern day air conditioner, even in your, even in Brian's dadmobile has great air conditioning.
5: Yeah, it was like 1980s French air conditioning technology.
2: So anyway, Dr. Dan and Brian, I think it should be really good. A couple things right out of the box. One, Dale Waltrip announced with some type of condition where he's going to, I guess it's so bad that he's going to start, not going out in public. Like, he's, you're sick when...
4: Is it some sort of dementia?
2: No, I think Dan will tell us what it is. It's some kind of front...
4: Yeah, frontal temporal degeneration.
2: Hold on.
6: Bryce, thank you.
4: CTE?
2: New tonight? Is that what, so... Yeah, well, they're saying that it may have been caused by some of his wrecks. So hold on.
6: NASCAR Hall of Famer Darrell Waltrip will step away from public life after his diagnosis with a brain.
2: Does that mean you won't even go to the grocery store? Does that mean when you step out of public life?
5: No. That just means he can go to the grocery. He's not going to do newscasts. He's not going to do interviews.
2: He's not going to cover the race car. NASCAR stuff.
4: It also means he could become very nasty with his family. Mm-hmm. He could act out. He can engage in behaviors that otherwise he wouldn't do.
2: And he's masturbating
5: on an airplane.
2: hold on here.
6: Diagnosis with a brain disease. It's called frontotemporal degeneration, or FT. The rare disorder affects personality, behavior, and language.
2: I mean, that I might have that right now because all those three things in play for me every day of the week.
4: You're full FTD.
2: Yeah.
6: I think I'm a fully
2: functional FTD.
5: That's the florist, right?
6: That came from injuries in his racing career.
2: Now, Dan and even Brian, you guys have seen the new NASCAR.
4: How did these guys survive?
2: Hold on. They got the modern day NASCAR. First of all, if you know, I do know how they do it, so I'll tell you guys. They actually have the driver in all series now, whether it's IRL, F1, NASCAR truck, is the seat manufacturers have you sit in like this mold like substance, and they build the seat, the carbon fiber seat around you, right? Like they build it to fit your body. It's just not all, you know, all, and so
5: as they should, because movement is death.
2: Exactly. So they try to keep you confined, including this now huge, you know, carbon fiber halo system around your helmet, where your helmet literally only has like 3 inches on each side it can move. And again, Dan, they're probably trying to reduce, you know, with a Hans neck and restraint system, along with, you know, the seat being, you know, your head just kind of being wedged in that seat, they probably can reduce the, you know, possibility of breaking your neck or all that kind of deal. Look at these dudes. These dudes didn't have nothing.
5: That looks like the lunar rover. Might as well be a folding beach seat.
4: It could be.
2: It might as well be a half inch of plywood covered in some leather upholstery with a little bit of padding on it. You know, Jimmy cut it back in the wood shop, and they just upholstered it with leather. It could be like, you know, half inch plywood.
4: Look at that steering column. Just would crack your sternum in 2 seconds.
2: Absolutely. And then this dash. Look, I mean, just, that's
4: all
2: what
4: metal.
2: Happened. When Dale actually died of a basal skull fracture, but when he hit his mouth and entire, from his nose on down, hit the top of the steering wheel and continued into the. I have a friend that was there. I'll just tell you, Kenny Schrader has been to my track a lot in the open wheel modified. He continues to drive, and one day there was about six of us out after the race by the fire pit. Those guys were drinking beer, and I was just hanging out. And somebody asked him, "Hey," because Kenny Schrader was the guy that when Dale Sr. wrecked, and then Schrader got into him. Because he had nowhere to go. Well, both of the cars kind of went down to the bottom. And when Schrader got out of his car, Dale still had it. See, one of the things that you do is you take your window net down, and that kind of shows
4: that you're alive.
2: Yeah,
5: I'm okay. In fact, that's a signal that you're okay. Right.
2: That shows that you're at least cognizant. You know, you're cognitive enough to be able to pull your window net now. So at that point, Dan, you know, you could be paralyzed, I guess, from the waist down. But you know,
4: that'd be a weird paralysis in a car accident.
2: Right. So if you put your window net down, that gives everybody a sigh of relief. Well, Dale Sr. doesn't go down. Kenny Schrader is like 1, 2, 3 car lengths away from him, where he spun out with him, and he goes into Dale Sr.'s car. He lowers the window side net, and he's the first dude.
4: Oh, he sees the damage.
2: And if you see it, I didn't pull it up, but you can see him start motioning. It's real fast for you know, the ambulances and stuff to get there. And then they completely draped. When they pulled him out, and they completely tented it and draped it. There's no pictures of it.
4: Well, it was so bad that we changed the law in the state of Florida.
2: Yeah.
4: But before the Dale Earnhardt Sr. death, autopsy photos would be public. And because they're, you know, done by the state, and the family fought it so hard, stepped up, and the governor stepped up, and they actually passed a law, and they prevented it from being released. Yeah, so I can only imagine how bad those photos were.
2: The Orlando, you know, the Orlando Sentinel and the Tampa Bay Times and the CPL, all the Miami Herald.
4: I mean, nationally, yeah.
2: They were all in a district court in Orlando, and you're right, Brian, and they went like, listen, we have the right as under the FOIA, sunshine. Shine, you know, all these type of deals that we, you know, it was a public event broadcast on a major network. You know, it's newsworthy. And they went clear to, I don't know if it went to the Florida Supreme Court or it got stopped on the local level, but a judge sealed. They were so bad that a judge, you know, because if they weren't that bad, you know, you wouldn't really, but the family fought it tooth and nail. Kenny Schrader says that his face was gone from his nose on down.
5: I believe it. The other thing that happened,
2: like, his
5: from
2: face was completely gone from the nose on down. I'm sorry, Dan.
5: The other thing that happened from this is twofold. Number one is, you know, soft walls became the standard of care. Well, everyone was required to wear the Hans.
2: Can I give you a statistic? there's in NASCAR since Dale Sr. was the last death they had. They've had in NASCAR.
4: Yeah, if he had a Hans device, he doesn't die.
2: Oh no, yeah, he does not die. Absolutely.
5: Mm-hmm. And, if the same thing happened to Ayrton Senna.
2: If you he
5: changed Formula One because he was so loved.
2: Well, you know, the red before Dale died was created. Tony was part of that. And, oh my God, everybody thought Tony was dead. His car barrel rolled down the front stretch like 8, 9, 10 times, and they cleaned that wreck up. Well, under the red, Dale Sr. was noted to kind of loosen his belts a little bit, kind of stretch out a little bit. Well, a lot of times, if there's only one or two laps, he wouldn't even really cinch his belts back up. And after the NASCAR investigation, those in the racing community that knew, or you know, knew what the NASCAR report says, that his belts were loosened during the red, and he didn't cinch them back up. So you know, a lot of people don't know that he didn't have his belt cinched up. You know, Dan, he only hit the wall going 137 miles an hour.
5: Yeah, but with no Hans, a heavy-ass helmet,
2: no
5: face protection, and loose belts.
2: And loose belts.
5: I mean, that's
4: you're
5: a setup
4: up
5: for...
4: into it, and it wasn't the soft wall.
2: No.
4: Wall,
5: it was a hard wall.
4: Yeah.
2: And the car technology, too. Now they got crumple zones in the car, and, you know, obviously we saw the kind of seat that Dale probably had with Darrell Waltrip. So, Dan, what is that Darrell Waltrip has, the front lobal FTD? What is it called? What is it?
5: Frontal temporal degeneration.
2: So what does that mean, your front part of your brain's rotting?
5: Right. And then it's almost like you had a lobotomy, because once your frontal lobe is gone, you lose your personality.
2: You do?
5: Yeah. Your frontal lobe is all personality.
2: Can they...
5: Art, interest, humor.
4: Well, we had a...
2: They're on our front lobes?
4: Yeah. We had a client back in the day when I was working with Steve and Jay, and he had gotten into two bad car accidents, and the second one turned him into a completely different person. We were very close with the family, and he was this guy, you know, good old Southern boy, and an inventor and things like that. And
2: before, yeah.
4: And he had come up with, you know, different things. I'm not going to say too much to reveal his identity,
2: right?
4: But
2: a good old boy.
5: The icy hot lunchbox.
4: Yeah. After the accident, he became violent towards his wife.
2: Really?
4: Sexually deviant. Just a completely different person.
2: Now, if he than
4: he was beforehand.
2: If he would commit a crime,
4: well, Lindsey Clancy would get him.
2: Now the case law we've established with Lindsey Clancy, I think everything's in play as to why you might not be acting yourself when you do a really, really bad thing.
4: It's one of the most ridiculous things, because hormones and anger, and nobody's in their right mind when they're murdering somebody.
2: Right.
4: So to say that, I was insane when I was doing that. Yeah. Everybody who murders somebody else is pretty much insane.
2: That's pretty much the starting point of every person that murders somebody is that I was, you know, insane.
4: Yeah.
2: Because any sane person wouldn't do that act. Yeah, you're insane. But man, I mean,
4: I was overcome with testosterone and anger.
2: So that's why I had to rape the girl, because and then you can do this. Hey, listen, I'm under a doctor's care for testosterone replacement, so I'm not doing anything, illegal or illicit.
4: No, my hormones are all out of whack.
2: I'm not buying, these steroids from Guido at the gym. I'm under a doctor's care for, testosterone and whatever the hell I'd be taking, and it raises my aggression levels. And normally when I'm at university, a Tampa 21-year-old jogs by my condo, I don't do anything because I can control myself, but my testosterone level's 2,700 right now, and I just had to rape her.
5: And I've effed my pillow 15 times today already.
2: Right. And I masturbate. I can't stop touching my thing.
5: My skin burns.
2: I mean, they're going to have to consider that excuse now that they've let, Lindsey Clancy say that I was temporarily insane while I was choking out my three kids. Duh.
4: Just during that time, not when she sent her husband away and planned it out and meticulously executed it.
2: I toggled back and forth. I was like, sane, not sane, sane, not.
5: Hell, and also, that's Massachusetts.
2: All of us. Any of us that sit behind a microphone and have to sit here and toggle between, reality and entertainment, and we're insane too, I think.
5: I don't think that would fly in Florida. I think any jury would convict Clancy in Florida.
4: Well, except
5: I just don't think that.
2: I don't know.
4: Except, didn't you? Wasn't Massachusetts the state? The texting suicide case where the girl was encouraging her boyfriend and they got her for that.
2: They threw her. Yeah.
4: Right.
2: So like that's
5: well, she wasn't postpartum.
2: She got
4: involuntary manslaughter though for texting somebody encouraging
2: him to kill himself. She said something like you're a pussy. You won't
4: but
2: do
4: I'm
2: it.
4: Saying you're saying, oh, Massachusetts, such a liberal state, you know, this, but they also, that's a conviction you wouldn't have gotten in most states,
5: right.
4: You know?
2: So, and a death last night. The coach, is this guy only known for being the son of Coach K? Like, does he?
4: I guess he was an analyst and everything, but his biggest thing is he's Coach K's son-in-law.
7: Brian Schrader in the WR.
2: Is Coach K still, he retired.
4: No, he retired. He had back
5: problems. He had a lot of back problems. Yeah. He was old. He coached Duke for like 35 years.
7: Can
2: you imagine a guy like that, how much money he made? Because, you know, he was always the up. When he coached the game, he was always on probably the top one, two, or three paid college coaches. And, you know, because he's one of the greatest of all time. So, you know, he's probably on the upper end of the pay scale every year.
4: Somewhere between $45 and $100 million net worth is the estimate. But $45 million is the most reliable. So not, I mean, look, there's coaches making $15 million a year now. So his, you know, that's
5: that college?
4: Yeah.
5: Basketball?
4: Yeah.
2: Yeah. Yeah.
5: Wow.
2: Here we go. Yep. This is Chris, whatever the hell.
7: Who's new tonight? We learned that Coach K's son-in-law and
2: son-in-law.
4: Yeah.
7: ESPN basketball analyst Chris Spatola has died. He was just 40.
2: I just want to know what he died of. I really can't, you know.
7: 7 years old.
2: Did he get some?
4: No, they haven't announced yet. They say it was sudden and unexpected.
2: Well, doesn't that usually mean sometimes
4: to be an overdose? Unalive yourself. Overdose. It could be heart attack.
5: A DVT going into a pulmonary embolism.
7: No cause of death given, but ESPN said that his death was unexpected. Spatola was married to Coach K's daughter, Jamie, and they have three children.
5: Sad.
7: The family issued a statement tonight saying in part that they're deeply grateful for the outpouring of love, thoughts, and prayers they received during this incredibly difficult time. Spatola was a four-year starter for Army back from 1990.
2: Army?
4: Yeah, that's where Coach K got his start.
2: Yeah, I think, didn't Bobby Knight get a start at Army too? I think, or West Point or something. I think Bobby Knight got his start there, and I think Vince Lombardi got his start like at some military school too. I think. I don't know. I could be wrong.
7: He went to 2002, and then he served in the U.S. Army for 5 years. He joined Duke in 2007, becoming assistant basketball.
2: And by the way, that's where Dan did his undergrad. Coach K was there your entire time, wasn't he?
5: He was. He's only been there for about 3 or 4 years.
2: He was kind of
5: a
2: young dude back
5: then,
2: wasn't
5: he? Yeah, he was.
2: But for your 4 years you were at Duke, how many did they win any national championships, or did you guys make it to the Final Four?
5: They went to the champion. They were in the championship game my sophomore year, and they lost to Louisville in the last 2 minutes of the game. They're winning the whole time.
2: Now, what's it like? Were you on campus?
5: Yeah, the whole campus was on fire.
2: Like, what is it like to be on campus, you know, with every dorm room probably watching the game?
5: We were outside.
2: They had a
5: big
2: screen, like a projection kind of deal?
5: Exactly, exactly.
2: I got to think that's just unbelievable.
5: It was a lot of energy.
2: Energy, yeah.
5: Yeah, it was great.
2: Probably a lot of hotties, too, right?
5: We're talking about Duke, man.
4: Duke, no.
5: Yeah, it's just like the Harvard hotties.
2: There's no Duke. You know what? I'm misconstruing North Carolina with Duke.
5: Oh, Chapel Hill was filled with hotties.
2: Oh, yeah.
5: Duke had just like a handful.
2: So you guys know that I know Rick Fox. You know,
5: like the best looking guy to come out of Carolina in the last 30 years.
2: So, you know, Rick Fox and I, I haven't spoke to him probably in 5 or 6 years. I had him on the air a while back, but we're from, you know, I'm from Warsaw. He lived in Warsaw for 3 years and played for the basketball team. It was some kind of fellowship, you know, it was some kind of flim-flammy. Some rich person from Warsaw somehow got a hold of Rick Fox because Rick Fox went to Canada from the Bahamas for middle school or something like that, and they plucked him out of there, got him down to Warsaw. So Rick Fox and I know each other. My senior year was his, I think, sophomore year. So I actually, you know, hung out with him a little bit, you know, and and I knew him. So I was called. We had him on the air one time, Dan, and you obviously know he went to Chapel Hill, North Carolina. You know, he went from Little Warsaw, Indiana to Chapel Hill, North Carolina.
5: Which is still little.
2: And I think, I don't know if Rick Fox won a, Brian, this might be something you can look for me. I don't know if Rick Fox won a national championship in college with North Carolina, but I think they went to the finals a couple years. And I had him on the air one time, and we were talking, and then we talked like privately a couple days thereafter. And one of the questions I asked him was like, "What was it like to be a star basketball player at as a Tar Heel at North Carolina? Like, what's it like?" And he's like, "You don't even understand. It's like you're a god.
5: Yep.
2: And like any girl that you want to sleep with, you can, like." The hottest chick that may be in a big time committed relationship with a, you know, pretty, she'll cheat on her boyfriend to be able to blast a guy that's a big time star, at North Carolina Tar Heel. Like, can you imagine? Like, just, and Fox was, I'm not trying to be homo or nothing, but Rick Fox was a good looking dude.
5: I mean, very good looking.
2: There's a reason why he married Vanessa Williams,
5: who was the prettiest girl in the world, arguably at the time.
2: Yeah, I mean, you know, and he went, I mean, he's a good looking dude.
5: Mm hmm.
2: Brian, did he win any national championships?
4: They got to the Final Four and then fell in the semis in 1991, which I believe was his senior year. He was all ACC that season.
2: Yeah. So, I mean...
4: But didn't win a championship with them, but
2: then went on to
4: made it to the championship game.
2: Then went on to be a Celtic and then a Laker.
4: He did win championships with the Lakers.
2: I think he won three. I think he might have won three. So anyway, man, you know,
5: would you rather win a college championship or a pro championship?
4: Pro, especially back then because of the money,
5: right?
4: You know, three-time NBA champion, 2001, 2000, 2001, and 2002.
2: Yeah.
7: Coach and director of basketball operations. And then
2: sorry, bud. Sorry you died. Don't know who you are really that much. You're Coach K's son-in-law. You're like, you're not even related. But, you know, hey, nonetheless, it's a great, it's an unbelievable tragedy, and we pray for your family. Speaking of praying, I think this is the largest amount of NFL teams that have already gone back, that are relying on their backup quarterback in week three, I think ever, because there are six teams now that, you know, here we are, we're going into week three. So we've completed 2 weeks, and after 2 weeks, we got six franchises that are going, you know, to backup. And I think that isn't every one of these teams' quarterbacks kind of like, well, with the exception of maybe Atlanta, aren't they all kind of franchise-ish type? You know, like they're big. They're big.
4: Kyler Murray's on a kind of a prove it deal, as he, you know, got booted from Arizona,
2: right?
4: And he actually may be back this week. And Penix Jr. is starting for Atlanta.
2: Yeah.
4: He was always going to most likely be the starter for them at some point once he recovered from his ACL injury.
2: Now, Jax, the next three, Caleb, Jaden, and Jackson, those are all like young, considered up and coming, the franchise guy. Like, you know, Caleb Williams is Chicago's savior. Right.
5: Yeah. He hurt his little hamstring.
4: Oh my God! Did you see him?
2: No. Yeah. Talk about a flop.
4: This is such a bad look.
5: When you wear nail polish, I don't think you're that tough.
4: He's a very good quarterback, but he had to be carted off the field
5: for a hamstring.
4: I thought he blew out his Achilles.
2: I'm gonna try to find it, Dan. I mean, this guy. I mean, like it's
4: Jackson Dart walked off with a blown
8: worst
4: out
8: case
4: knee.
8: Scenario,
5: right? Exactly. That's a stud.
4: Yeah.
5: You know what I mean?
2: Yes.
5: Get up and walk out. To have the cart pull
2: yes.
5: you out.
2: In fact,
5: because of a hammy.
4: With his head covered, giving people a thumbs up as he left the field.
2: Like you're the Utley guy from Detroit. You're never gonna walk again. You know, like the guys that usually, man. And I'm not trying to be a dick or not, but usually when a player gives, and it's really, there's no rules to it, but just if you look at players that have been carted off the field and they give the fans the thumbs up. That's usually something that's really, really serious, that like you could potentially be paralyzed and like it's a good sign.
5: Yeah, you were knocked out. Yeah, like you know, it's, something bad.
2: You're really hurt.
4: Broken leg, yes. Shattered. Yes. You know, femur.
2: Something that's like
5: sudden
2: really
5: death on the field.
2: Something that's very catastrophic, right?
5: Yeah.
2: This whittle hamstring. So this guy here, Caleb, he comes like
4: non-contact injury.
2: Like Brian says, he's already committed to the slide, so there's not a Minnesota Viking that puts a hit on him. I think a guy puts a hand on him, like just touches him so he's dead.
4: No, I think he went down because of the injury.
2: Right.
4: Yeah, because he's still got room there.
2: You're right.
4: Yeah.
2: He blew it. He blew the hammy. Or strained a hammy when he was, you know, cutting to go upfield on a quarterback.
4: Now, it was very, very wet and rainy.
2: Yes.
4: And Soldier Field, notoriously bad turf.
2: Right.
4: So, not good conditions. Very easily. He's not a pussy for getting hurt.
2: No.
4: Under the way he did with non-contact. He's just a pussy for his reaction.
2: So, listen. So, when you watch it, and you don't really know how bad it is, if you just go by look, if you just watch the pageantry, right, Brian? You're like, yeah. Oh my God, this guy is like
4: his career might be in jeopardy.
2: Remember when Joe Theismann snapped his deal on Monday Night Football?
4: Yeah. Right.
2: Lawrence Taylor did it, didn't he?
5: Mm-hmm.
2: Yeah, and that you saw that, and you're like, oh my God, oh my God. Well, this, the injury in itself doesn't look that bad, but the way that he overplays it, they put him on the cart, and he gives him the thumbs up. I mean, you think that he's going to be paralyzed for the rest of his life, and it's just it ends up being a sprained hamstring. He's week to week. He can start, he'll probably start next week. Not this week, but next. They'll probably give him a little one game.
4: And they may give him a couple. Hamstring, look, depending on how bad it is, that's going to be a very lingering type of injury.
5: Oh, they linger forever. My hamstrings hurts from 20 years ago I heard it, and it still always talks to me.
2: Well, here we go. Let's watch. Just watch, Dan.
8: Scenario moment here at Soldier Field. As Caleb Williams,
4: like he got
8: on
4: shot.
8: A rainy
2: Brian, you're right. Somebody sniped him, and it went right through.
4: He went right through his back.
2: Yeah, somebody JFK'd him, and he's literally so
8: windy,
2: hold on.
8: Cold day. Just went down with a non-contact leg injury, and this is just absolutely devastating. There was no one around him. It looks like he was just sliding down, but then you see him screaming out in pain.
2: I mean, that's the kind of pain. Like if you completely blew out, Dan. What are they, ACL? But whatever. How many ACLs are there on your knee? Like three of them?
5: There's one on each side.
4: You have your ACL, your PCL, and your MCL.
2: Yeah.
4: So you were right. There's three major ligaments support the
5: four.
4: Knee.
5: Four.
4: What's the other one?
5: Lateral collateral.
4: Lateral collateral.
2: You blew out your lateral collateral with your ACL kicker. This is probably type the writhing in pain type of deal. This is probably the same type of facial expression that Joe Theismann was making.
8: It looked like he was grabbing the back of his leg, which on the good side could be a hamstring, but on the bad side can be an Achilles. A lot of times these non-contact injuries are those.
2: He's like, he's
4: crying.
2: Chatty, rah, rah, cry.
8: Worst ones.
2: And you may not ever see me in a, like you're a Brian Piccolo, Gale, say, you know, Ryan song kind of deal.
8: He's pumping up the fans as he's leaving the field. That's the good news, but he also has a towel over his face, and he's crying as he's leaving the field as well. And what a change 1 week can make for the Chicago Bears. In week one, they put up 59.
2: All right, so anyway, I thought
5: is
2: this
5: he still
2: one,
5: painting his nails?
2: I don't know if he paints his nails. Or,
4: I mean, I don't care about that, but be a man when you go down with injury.
5: But men don't paint their nails.
2: Well, I mean,
5: and I think I saw color on his right hand's nails.
9: I would say
5: so,
9: it's a lot more than
5: orange and black.
9: Because he's not having surgery. There are two, three grades. Grade one is mild. Grade two is moderate. Grade three is severe. If it was a moderate or severe, it would be much more serious.
2: What grade is it?
5: Bitch grade.
9: Wouldn't be going to practice.
2: We also, you forgot, sir. Bitch grade.
9: Wouldn't be walking on. He wouldn't be doing anything. The good sign last night was that he walked. Someone said they walked out of the locker room.
10: Right.
9: That's a great sign right there. But now they're saying it's just strained. So it's overstretched. So there may be some micro tears, but they're on MRI, they didn't see any gross dissection or any gross ruptures or tears, which is a good sign. When they say week by week, by the way, let me tell you something. Week by week is also a good sign.
2: All right. I mean, yeah. It just shows you that he was like almost hypochondriac himself. It was Brian saw the same footage I saw. I haven't been able, I wasn't prepared. We weren't going to talk about it. I could find it probably if I wanted to, but it's just, he goes way over the top.
4: I think he'll be back in three games, so he'll miss the next two and then back in the third.
5: It may take him 6 to 8 weeks to rehab from that hamstring strain.
2: What about,
5: such a bitch.
2: What about Jaden Daniels?
5: That's a real injury.
2: Where does he, now I know, but what, like, what's the prognosis on him?
4: Well, it's non-throwing arm, right? So it's just how quickly can he safely come back and be able to take snaps and things like that
2: and play action and what have you.
4: Not risk, yeah, re-injury.
2: So it look, so Dart's
4: done for the year.
2: He's done for the year, right?
4: Yep. He tore it all up, I think. He tore up his knee pretty bad.
5: I mean, how many victories do you think Jameis Winston's going to eat this year?
2: I don't know.
4: If anything like the first game, it's not going to be many.
2: Then the Seahawks.
5: He threw like four interceptions or three interceptions?
4: No, I think he only threw one, but he had like 100 yards passing. It was bad. It was a bad day.
2: He's got a new deal,
4: too. He was also against, the Rams are a good team, but
5: you'd be the best.
4: Yeah, it was tough for him to be thrown into the fire.
2: And then, Sam Darnold from the Seahawks,
4: he got lucky too, because his looked like it was going to be really bad as well, and it turned out to be like some sort of hip sprain or something, and he may be back this week or next.
2: So it just goes to show you, man, there are no more Brett Favre's or Peyton Manning's, these guys who played through injuries. I mean, I think Favre has the longest ongoing starting, never missing a game streak in the history of quarterbacks, I think, maybe even players. I think Favre might have the record of the most consecutive games as a starter without taking...
5: I believe Derek Book had that for Tampa.
4: So, Dan, Jackson Dart walked off with a almost completely torn MCL, torn meniscus, and a severely sprained PCL, and he walked off the field.
5: Yeah. Most guys' knees would be buckling underneath him. He's like, I'm fine.
4: Well, he walked off, and people were speculating that he might be okay. But
5: his knees just blowed
2: out.
5: Yeah.
2: They said that... That they were actually contemplating in the locker room about putting a brace. He was trying to argue with the trainers, talking about Jackson Dart. He was initially arguing with the trainers, just put a knee brace on him and shoot him up a little bit, and he wants to go back.
5: Yeah, God bless him. Whereas Caleb Williams, we should have just been able to put a little Tiger Bomb or some Biofreeze on him and put him back out there. But
4: well, Dan could correct me if I'm wrong, but the tears that Dart had, I mean, as if they did put a brace on, he probably could have made it through the game.
5: Absolutely.
4: The risk is though blowing out the ACL or the PCL after. Or the, I guess the LCL, after you have that instability from the tear on the meniscus and the
5: just
4: MCL.
5: Collapsing. Yeah, just it's just collapsing, because the knee can just buckle under.
2: So
5: I
2: found my Brett Favre statistics. Brett Favre's record, he's got quite a bit, but the most consecutive regular season starts for any NFL quarterback or non-special teams player. So it basically, any starter, right, Brian? Any of the 22.
4: Yeah.
2: He has the all-time 302 games without ever missing a game.
4: That's incredible.
2: And think about, I remember watching a couple articles on him, and he's like, listen, there's a couple times where I should have sat out for a couple weeks. And he goes, two or three times in my career, I got lucky, and that next week was our bye week. And after I had that bye week, I was able to cobble together a little something-something and be able to play.
4: So he in 1996, he reports that he played with a concussion that was so bad he doesn't remember the game.
2: Yeah.
4: That's how bad his concussion was that he played through in 1996.
2: They say that just most recently he's been diagnosed with Parkinson's.
4: Well, I believe that completely. And that guy got concussed so many times.
2: Oh, I mean, think about...
4: Probably hundreds.
2: Probably, I don't know, but man, some of those guys back in the 70s, I mean, at least Favre had decent helmet technology. Decent. But, I mean, you think about the guys back in the 60s and the 70s.
5: With the water padding in the helmet?
2: No, they didn't even have that. They had like,
4: but these guys also weren't built like they were now. These guys are lethal weapons on the field. You didn't have 6'2", 250-pound linebackers that could run a 4.44 like you do now. These guys are bench bullets.
2: 505 pounds.
4: You had guys that essentially would be working at Jiffy Lube if they weren't in the NFL.
2: There's actually pictures of some players, like, they used to smoke cigarettes on the sideline. They'd be like, you know, after a series, they'd go there and, you know, light up a Marlboro or something like that. You know, like they I don't know, you're right, they weren't nearly the hybrid athletes that we have now. The wrecking machines, guys that the way they tackle now, they're just like coil up compared to what the guys back in the day used to tackle, right?
5: How many games did Favre play?
2: 302.
5: Wow. Derek Brooks only got to 224.
2: Yeah. Maybe we can ask Derek about that, because he played almost his entire career
5: without injury.
2: Favre.
5: No, he also played without injury for 14 years.
2: Some of my questions I've prepared for Derek. By the way, Derek Brooks supposed to be on about 8 o'clock tonight, or today, I should say. First of all, he's a football Hall of Fame, NFL Hall of Famer. Secondly, he is an 11-time Pro Bowler. Thirdly, he probably is, without a doubt, and there's not a close second, the single greatest athlete that turned into an ambassador of your city, that, you know, lives in the community, has given back. When there's a school that him and Eddie DeBartolo founded, and when you're putting your names on schools, that's like next level, you know, being entrenched into the community and giving back. And you'll never find a person ever to say a bad word about Derek Brooks.
5: Nope.
2: Not a former player.
5: Nope.
2: Not a coach. Not a fan that's asked him for an autograph. Not a nothing.
4: Him and Dolly Parton.
2: Yeah, yeah.
4: That's it.
2: Him and Dolly. I'm gonna tell him that today. Derek, we finally found somebody that is likable as you. Dolly Parton.
4: Yep.
2: You're just like, I'm gonna start calling you Dolly. He'd be like, oh, Chuck.
4: I don't think he wants that.
2: Oh, shit. But he would, you know, Warren Sapp be like, man, don't call me Dolly. I'll be kicking
4: you. But yeah, Dan's right. And that's amazing for a linebacker in that era, too. He did not ever miss a single game. Now, he didn't start three games his rookie year in Tampa, but he played in every single game in his career.
2: If I called Derek Dolly, he'd be like, well, Bubba, man, please, you know, don't call me that, bud. Please don't. Sapp would be down there doxing me, trying to kick my ass. Man, Sapp is, I'm not going to talk to Derek necessarily about Sapp, but he is off the rails. He's into this auditing thing now where he goes to various, well, I think most recently it was Tampa. He just got kicked out and trespassed from the Tampa City meeting. He tries to go in here and like into police stations and various public places, you know, having a video camera, videotaping his interaction with the clerk or asking for various public files.
4: Sapp is doing this?
2: Oh, yeah.
4: He's one of those First Amendment trolls?
2: Yes. He's become one of... Brian, I got to go into words, but look it up. He's become one of these big-time auditors now.
4: Oh, my God.
2: Yes, that's what he does now. I think that's why Deion kicked him off the team.
4: Because he was auditing the Colorado police?
2: No, but he would come home during the offseason and hook up with these auditors and create trouble and literally go to, like... He's currently trespassed out of like maybe 10 to 12 municipalities. He just had a scrape up with Tampa PD 2 weeks ago. Look it up.
4: Oh my God.
2: I'll come back with that. Look it up. That's what Sapp has become. One of these ball-busting city auditors that wants to go into the police department and tape, you know, all the guys and all the squad cars. And then when they come out and tell you not, you can't do it, he gets all animated and, you know, turns it into a racial thing or something like that. That's what Sapp's become.
5: He also told me he's been cycling. He sends me a picture of himself on a bike. He's, I'm a big rider now. It was an electric bike.
10: I want you to stay on this channel.
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4: Derek Brooks at 8, scheduled by Dan. Derek stopped by Dan's family's luxury box at the Bucks game this past Sunday, I think. And Dan?
5: No, I just called him.
4: Oh, really?
5: Yeah, I just called him. I said, yo, Derek, can you come on Thursday? He said, absolutely.
4: Now,
5: anything for you, Danny?
4: What time? Is it 8 o'clock sharp?
5: Sir.
4: 8 o'clock sharp?
5: Yes, sir.
4: So I need to be one break ahead, and I need to be, you know, on the air at 8 o'clock.
5: Yes, and around 7:30, I'm going to just make sure everything's set up.
4: All right, you're handling that.
5: I'll handle it as much as I can with me and Mach.
4: All right, and I'll try to have 8 o'clock wide open, and maybe a stop set ahead. So I heard we can go 30 to 45 minutes. Is that what you heard?
5: I didn't hear that. I always thought 20 minutes, but we'll see.
6: That's a long ass interview.
5: No. 30 minutes is long.
4: But, well, you've never been interviewed by a guy of my skill set, my friend. Just saying, 30-minute interviews are nothing for me. But we'll go.
6: Is for a guy at 8 o'clock in the morning that's doing a favor for Dan.
5: Yeah, Ed has another thing at 9. Yeah, he's got something going on at 9. He's got to be someplace.
4: Okay, all right. So I'm going 30.

0: girl. She set an all new record for Rubik's Cube. Like the all-time record is now her. And she did it on two different days, so it wasn't like a fluke. She did it two times. I think maybe within the record world you got to do it two times or something, like, I don't know. But they're saying that she's the new Rubik's Cube world record. And my question to you is, so I don't even know if I had an entire day if I could get the Rubik's Cube in all one color, like when they mix it up a zillion different ways, and then you have to get, you know, all however many. Is it eight sides, six sides, six what? Sides?
1: It's yes. six sides six with sides. Nine squares on each side.
0: Six sides with nine colors.
1: No, nine squares.
0: Nine squares.
1: It's six colors.
0: Six colors, six sides, nine squares.
1: Here's my question, though. She does not appear to be using an official Rubik's Cube. If you look at the middle piece on the one she's using, it's rounded. That is not a real Rubik's Cube. A Rubik's Cube is all square.
0: Well, maybe they've changed
2: it. Is it rounded, or is it just the colors rounded?
1: No, I think those pieces are rounded in the middle there. That may make it turn quick. And maybe they have a special one that they use
0: for competitions.
1: But that's not a typical Rubik's Cube. That's not an original Rubik's Cube there.
0: Well, they don't seem to have that matter. Hold on.
2: Damn, she's fast.
0: Now, I want to see it. She does another time.
2: The one thing
0: I don't like, Brian, is the guy that goes in front of the camera. Not that this is edited or anything like that, but, you know, it could be, right?
1: So this happened in Wuhan. So maybe she's like a COVID baby and has superpowers. She would have been conceived during COVID.
2: It almost looks like AI happened so fast, doesn't it?
0: Well, hold on. She's got
1: the bags.
0: Warmers.
1: Yeah, I don't
0: she's
1: know.
0: She's got hand warmers.
1: She may have a little bit of the tiz in her.
0: A what?
1: A little bit of the tizzy. Autistic.
2: Spectrum.
1: Yeah.
0: Oh, I'm sure she's on the spectrum.
1: Yeah.
0: Here we go. This is another one. Actually, Brian, it looks like it's not a standard Rubik's Cube, but it probably is. Like that,
1: it's
0: might just
1: probably
0: be the
1: for
0: latest.
1: Speed cubes. Yeah.
2: They turn faster if they're low.
1: Yeah,
2: rounded.
1: Because
0: I don't think there's any advantage.
2: The squared edges get hung up sometimes.
1: Yeah,
0: right. So, I mean, my thing is to you guys, like, I was never, when Rubik's Cube was a big thing, and I had one, and everybody you knew had one. I mean, like you did. Everybody had one.
1: So here's the
0: thing. I was no good at it. I couldn't do it.
1: It's a puzzle. It's a math problem. So when these players, they can look at the color arrangements on the cube and know immediately what they have to do in terms of turn this way, turn this way, turn this way. So it's a recipe. It's not. She's not creating magic here. It's a mathematical formula and a recipe that they're following.
0: Yeah, but I can't. I mean, I could never even begin to follow that. I can't even wrap my head around it.
2: I could solve one back in the day, but nothing like this kind of fast. Speed. But it's just a set of maneuvers.
1: Yeah, it's a set of maneuvers. So that you work on the studying the cube, knowing how what the solution is, and then the dexterity to do it in an incredibly quick way.
0: Yeah, but I mean, obviously you got some kind of on the spectrum special trait, because you know there's geniuses, you know, that can't do it that, you know, do it that fast, right? I mean, there's some of the most they've probably given the Rubik's Cube test to, you know, Elon Musk and some of the most smartest people in the world, and they can't flip it and blip it like this kid can, right?
2: No, the kid's special.
0: Yeah, I mean, you know, I was one of those kids that couldn't even do it. I have to go to my friend and have him do it for me. And
1: I just pulled the stickers off and put them back on.
0: I just was not a good Rubik's. Were you guys?
1: Oh, I was never good. I didn't have the patience.
2: I learned how to do it because I refused to be like someone that couldn't do it. You know what I mean?
0: Were you one of those guys that would go to school then and whip one out real fast and throw it down on the ground, and all of us dumb football players be like, wow, man,
2: Nope. That wasn't something to brag about at school. It was just something I wanted to be good at. I'd whip it out, but not whip out the Rubik's. cube.
0: Yeah, okay, Dan.
2: So I just want to just remind Caleb Williams that maybe he should go back and watch the YouTube video of Derek Redmond at Barcelona when he tore his hamstring in the Olympics and finished the race, even though his dad came out to cheer him on and help him. But that son of a bitch, after ripping his hamstring off the bone, finished the goddamn race. Like an athlete that you pay millions of dollars should be capable of doing.
0: Well, he's
1: that guy was getting paid nothing.

0: Yeah. The Olympics.
1: I don't even know. I don't even know that gold medals. I don't even think the gold medals are real gold anymore.
2: Oh, none of those.
1: I think they're covered. They're coated in a real fine thing of gold, but underneath it, it's like nickel or just some cheap metal, and then they coat it in gold, so it does have some gold value, but it's just the coating. It's not.
0: Yeah, it's pure 6 gold. Grams of pure gold with 92.5% silver core. So it's still not bad.
1: It's how many grams of gold?
0: 6 grams of pure gold over 92.5% pure sterling silver.
1: Dan, how many ounces is 6 grams?
2: It's about a little less than a quarter. It's about a fifth of an ounce.
1: Because right now gold is going for 4,200. Call it $4,300.
2: So it's about $900 worth of gold.
1: That's it. 900. Yeah. So when you get an Olympic gold medal, it's only really worth, you know, $900.
2: And the $50 for the silver part.
0: Well, the silver. The value is that it's a gold medal. It's
1: right.
0: You know.
1: Do those, like, you know, you trade in the sports collectible world. Do things like that come up? Like, people trade that?
0: Oh,
1: like,
0: yeah.
1: You know, Mary Lou Retton's ninth gold medal?
0: Yeah. There'll be athletes that are down on their luck or need to do something. And, you know, you can usually buy one. I don't think you're supposed to be able to sell it. But, They have a melt, so most modern Olympic gold medals, this says, has a melt value of about $2,400 to $2,500.
1: Okay.
0: But collectible ones can sell for tens of thousands of dollars.
1: There had to be probably a time during the Olympics that they were real gold. Like,
0: yes.
1: Like back in the 20s or the 30s. I mean, the Olympics have been around since what, the 1800s? I think, you know, hey Alexa, when was the first Olympics?
2: Was in Greece.
3: The first modern Olympics were held in Athens, Greece, in 1896, running from April 6th to...
1: All right, so you know, 1896. So,
0: solid gold from 1904 to 1912.
1: Yeah, so there was, you know...
0: And there were no gold medals awarded in the first one. They all received silver, and second place got copper. And gold medals were introduced in 1904 in St. Louis... through 1912 in the Stockholm Games and made entirely out of solid gold.
1: Can you imagine what a gold medal from that era, what it would be worth? One, because it's one of the very, you know, it's one of the very first couple Olympics, and secondly, it's all gold. Those things are probably going for, I don't know, please, a ton of money.
2: You think Bruce Jenner's gold medal's worth something?
1: No, he won his in 76.
2: Yeah, but just because it's Bruce Jenner and not Caitlyn Jenner.
1: I think those are probably all worth tens of thousands of dollars, something like that. I don't know. This is leaked. They're saying Dana White had to go to the hospital over this. And, you know, I just had a trip and fall, you know, about a month ago that I did not share. But I'm sure every one of us, well, Dan, we know how accident prone you are. I mean, you just bit the end of a trailer. So you're the most recent coming off a catastrophe. Except, yeah, this would be... Dan would just pop back up from something like this compared to what he's used to. Dan's used
2: it's
1: to
2: nothing.
1: Getting clotheslined by an I-beam on Bayshore.
2: Oh, but that hurts.
0: Every step on the way down. Now, that's metal.
2: Steps on his ass.
1: That's the thing, Brian, is you're right. It's not a carpeted, you know, or this is an outdoor industrial, you know, diamond plate metal.
2: Yeah.
0: And he turned to his side, and I don't know, like your hip bone juts out there. And
2: he's
0: like,
2: got a little cushioning.
1: Hold on.
0: Yeah, that's
1: hold
0: true.
1: Hold on.
2: Oh, hold on.
0: See the side there. So now hip bone is going boom. It'd be way better if it was just your ass cheese.
1: And you're getting cheese grated maybe a little bit too, right? Bam.
2: He gets up pretty well.
0: Yeah, that was quick up.
1: Yeah, I mean.
0: He gathers himself and walks away. Who was that?
1: Man.
0: Oh, does he go down again?
1: No, I don't think.
0: What was that sound when he went around the corner? Watch.
2: Jesus. I think he fell twice.
0: I don't know.
2: Is he drunk?
1: Unless the people that recorded the video overdubbed, because the second one sounds very much like the first one. Listen, hold on. All right, so now listen to the second one. The second one sounds just like it. Yeah, so yeah. That's what they did. They overdubbed it.
2: Yeah, but that would be funny. That,
1: oh, my God. Talk about horrible luck, right?
0: He gets up. He's fine. He looks at everything. He eats it again.
1: That's what when I fell, I kind of laid there. I did it. You get up. The first thing you're looking for is blood. Okay, no blood. All right, you know, no blood. Then you're instantaneously, you feel that much better because none of us want to call Dan and be like, Dan, I think I need...
2: Is that
1: like,
2: your first thing, though? Or are you just first thing making sure, like, you can still move your fingers and toes?
1: Well, yeah, yeah.
2: And I mean, nothing's, like, falling off.
1: Well, that's real quick, though. Like, you know, you can feel you're not paralyzed. And then you start assessing. You go from blood to now, then, you know, potential soreness. And what have you. But none of us want to call Dan and say, like, Dan, I think I need 9 stitches on my arm because I fell. And none of us want to do that. But, yeah, he makes a quick assessment, pops back up. Supposedly he had to go to the hospital, but there's no report thereof. Dan, I wanted to play this before we go into words. I want to really be on time today and get your opinion. This guest was on Joe Rogan recently and talks about the cure for cancer.
4: Really fascinating. Sure.
5: Take a cancer, remove it, send it to a lab, along with a tube of normal blood, use technology to sequence the human genome of the cancer. That's 20 to 30,000 genes of the cancer, and sequence the genes of the normal cells. And now you've got the smoking guns of all the, of only the cancer mutations. And now you actually print out the protein of the mutations. That protein you can inject under your skin. And now you are vaccinating yourself against your own cancer.
1: So Dan, I wanted. Well, you or Brian, who would want to like?
0: Don't know anything about this.
1: Like, okay, then Dan, what is he? Can you tell us in layman terms what he's talking about, or is this nonsense? Is this doable? Is this potentially brilliant? Is it stupid? What?
2: It's brilliant. First of all, the ability to sequence a genome 40 years ago would take years. Now they can do it in minutes or out, you know, in days. And
1: now, hold on. When you say sequencing a genome, what's that mean?
2: Defining the genetic makeup of a substance, of an entity, like a person or a cancer. So that means going through the chromosomes of what you're trying to figure out and being able to, you know, understand each nucleotide and be able to really blueprint the organism. And so
1: now, do we have the ability to do that? Is this,
2: yes,
1: like,
2: we can do that now. We can do it now, okay. Very rapidly, in days instead of in years.
1: Okay.
2: You just take years. In fact, it took almost 10 years to map the human genome the first time. Now we can do it in less than 10 days.
1: You okay.
2: know, so our technology is markedly improved.
1: So that way they use your cancer and your blood to build a protein that they inject back in you to kill your cancer?
2: So when most people, no, let me rephrase this. All people get cancer all day, every day. But your body is able to fight it. It can identify it and kill it with, you know, your natural immune system. The cancers that defy that have figured out a way to hide from your immune system or overwhelm your immune system. So the thought here is that if you can identify the genome and how it's different than the patient, then you can create an antibody response specific to cells that express that cancerous genome. So essentially what you're doing is you're lighting up the target.
1: Lighting up the cancer target.
2: Yes. And that's what they're doing. So this allows your body to be better equipped to attack just those cancer cells.
1: Is this something that's readily available, like at Moffitt?
2: It's brand new. It's brand new.
1: So it's like this guy's, it's brand new.
2: Yes.
1: Will this be, do you think, will this be a thing or will this be?
2: I think it's wonderful. I think it's a brilliant idea.
1: How expensive?
0: They've been working on it since 2017,
2: yeah.
0: Okay. Specifically, but the ability to sequence it in a meaningful and quick enough way to try and develop this is just something that's come on from what I'm reading here.
2: Yeah.
1: Will this become standard cancer care eventually?
2: I think in the next 10 years, it will be an integral part of cancer care.
0: So, I think it's going to be the cancers that are the least complicated at first that, you know, but they say things like pancreatic cancer and some of the other ones.
1: The real tough ones.
0: Are very difficult because... They say it's contains relatively few mutations, develop within a highly suppressive microenvironment, and is resistant to checkpoint inhibition in the overwhelming majority of patients.
1: What does that mean, Dan?
2: Well, checkpoint inhibition, I believe, is like contact inhibition, where when a cell hits another cell, it stops. Kind of like, you know, those like smart vacuum cleaners that you have in the house that just like they bump off the wall and they move on.
1: Right.
2: So when cells normally hit other cells, they stop.
1: His name in our house is Sammy.
0: So that'd be like Sammy the T cells being able to kill the cancer cell is difficult in that scenario?
2: No. What's happening is those cells don't stop growing when they hit other cells. They keep growing on top of each other. Mm. And then that happens when you end up with that kind of overgrowth. You have a central necrosis and the cells are on the outside. So when you have that growing in you, it's hard for blood or your immune system to get to the cancer because it's kind of building its own little fort.
1: Man, I'd like to be on, find out who's, what pharmaceutical company is going to be behind this. You know, is this such great technology that only like a Purdue or
2: it's going to be a Moffitt deal. Yeah, like a Moffitt type
1: like
2: deal.
1: Meaning like it's not going to be like some upstart guy. This is, whoever upstarted this is quickly going to be consumed or absorbed or bought out by one of Big Pharma, right? I mean, because Big Pharma's got to have this. A way to actually fight cancer other than chemotherapy or radiation, like, you know, that's effective.
2: Or antibiotics or things like parasitic medicine, like ivermectin,
1: like Brzezinski from Houston was peddling.
2: Yeah, the anti neoplasmids.
1: Why didn't that ever become a thing? Because it's too effective, and there's no money in a cure where there's more money in treatment.
2: Because his treatment therapy was so unconventional that the people just weren't ready for it.
1: He's still practicing.
2: Ahead of his time. He was ahead of his time.
1: Doesn't Brzezinski still have a cancer center in Houston?
2: I think he has a center, but I'm not sure how much he's working there. Of people underneath him that believe in him.
1: Yeah,
2: are still working there.
1: I think he's trained a bunch of guys because I think he's got to be in his 80s.
2: He's old. Yeah. He's old. And he definitely got an unfair shake.
1: You know, took him to federal trial 4 times.
2: Yeah.
1: And he was not guilty all 4 times because. You know, the government wanted his patent so bad. They wanted his intel so bad, and he wouldn't give it to him. Mm-hmm. So this rang him through the ringer.
2: Mm-hmm.
1: Like, you know.
2: And it just goes to show you that this is the same kind of thing that happened with COVID and happens with so many different things. It's happening with ivermectin in cancer right now because ivermectin has some huge effectiveness in certain cancers. And they're fighting it tooth and nail because ivermectin's cheap. And ivermectin was the boogeyman a few years ago.
1: When we return, remember that gigolo that got bamboozled that chick out of $6 million and wanted to buy his contract out for $10 million? Well, they actually got his plastic surgeon on, and he spent over $1 million with this dude. And I was going to ask you, Dan, have you seen now, is there more men coming to you now than ever with regards to, you know, back in the day, you probably, I don't know, probably didn't have much men that came in. But between your hair replacement and, you know, men that like to get plastic surgery and get made six-pack abs and things like that, you know, and I would probably say that you have done some men that are transitioning surgeries with breast aug, maybe.
0: Take transitioning out of there. What does $1 million of plastic surgery in an individual even begin to look like, Dan?
2: I don't know, because I could do every operation I know on somebody, right? And it not come out to be $1 million.
1: Dan's like, I'm telling you right
0: doing the math, and I'm like, okay, $10, $1,000 for this, $30,000 for this. I mean, how do you reach a million?
1: Dan's like, I could give you a nose job, a brow lift, a facelift, suck every ounce of fat out of you, do a eyebrow lift, a lip injection,
2: thigh lift, arm lift,
1: put all new hair on you, full head of hair,
2: tuck up your scrotum.
1: The most I could ever come up with anything would be like maybe $200,
2: maybe.
1: And that's if I was, you know, writing heavy.
2: Right.
1: So we're going to find, I guess this guy spent $1 million and we're going to walk through that process next along with, did you see the plastic surgeon, the infamous plastic surgeon from Pinellas County?
2: Knew him.
1: Guilty.
2: I knew him.
1: And they're seeking the death penalty on him.
2: Mm-hmm. Brian, how stupid is it if you're guilty and there's some way to actually have some reasonable doubt because they don't have a body? to not have a jury trial.
0: Yeah.
2: Is that the dumbest thing of all time?
0: Well, he had no attorney. He was representing himself,
2: which is
0: right?
2: also the dumbest thing.
0: He did the two dumbest things you can do.
1: Man, I tell you one thing. If he would have, like Jeff Knight, stepped up with the checkbook and hired Kevin...
0: Well, let me ask you this, Bubba. If you had to hit a shot, okay, and it's a very, very, very difficult shot with a gun at the range, would you be like, you know what? Just give me one bullet, or would you say, give me 12 bullets?
1: Give me 12.
2: Right, exactly.
0: Yeah. That's right. What we're talking about here.
2: That's a great metaphor.
1: What a great analogy. Yeah. You're right.
0: I mean, a judge, you're saying, I can do this shot in one bullet.
1: Right. No, you're right. You got 12 on the other deal. 12 shots, and you only need one of them, like the Lindsey Clancy deal. You only need one of them.
0: You only need to hit one shot.
1: Flip-flop applesauce. That's right. It. We'll do that next.
4: The voice of reason has spoken. The Love Sponge. More Bubba the Love Sponge after this.

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1: So the lawyers are nervous, and that's a good sign. Back.

0: supposedly about 8 o'clock. I'll try to have everything all cleared out by then. It's going to require us to whiz through some topics. One of which is Dan is familiar with this guy. Dan has done plastic surgery in the very same facility. This guy is two doors down or two rooms down from Dan. They see each other in the doctor's locker room. Dan said this dude was a big dude, like college football big.
1: Yeah, he wasn't super tall, but he was thick. He had huge legs. He was an athletic guy. There's no question about it. He was a stud.
0: He's the plastic surgeon from Pinellas County that broke into a law firm and hid supposedly in the janitor's closet or something like that in some type of area, and then killed a guy when he went to the bathroom.
1: Yep. Followed him in the bathroom, killed him.
2: What are they saying his motivation was?
1: Because it was against him in a lawsuit. He was fighting against the guy in a lawsuit over a...
2: Med Mal?
1: It was Med Mal, and also it was a bad review. It had to do with a review, and it had to do with billing more than it was Med Mal.
2: Jesus.
1: Yeah. So I think he went after someone that gave a bad review, and then they
0: It's not like the guy, raped your wife or, did something that would really make you full hot.
1: No, he said something bad about me.
0: Yeah, this guy got, a bad review and might have been getting in some type of civil lawsuit. That's what you have insurance and lawyers for. And, you don't wait in the people that you're mad at's law firm and then kill a guy in the bathroom. But like Dan said, this guy's an idiot because he asked for a bench trial to be determined by one judge instead of a jury of 12. And Brian's like, man, that's the most idiotic thing ever. That's like saying, okay, you got to hit this object. Do you want just one bullet or do you want 12? Well, I mean, so Brian's gone and look at his file. It looks like he fired two or three dudes.
2: At least two or three attorneys. Yeah, he had the attorney that I had at one point for the whole briefcase gate thing.
0: Oh, you did?
2: Bjorn Brunven, who didn't take a single note during my 8 hours of interrogation by the FBI and led to me, unfortunately, having to plead the fifth because I couldn't testify without notes, without something to counteract, because essentially the FBI agents could say I said whatever they wanted to say.
0: Oh, trust me. I know about that, right?
2: Yeah, yeah. They're
0: I'll
2: say it flat out. They're thugs.
0: Yeah, they are.
2: They're thugs.
0: FBI guys, they will pencil whip a 302, or they write down what they want the outcome to be, and then nobody can really question them because they're sworn FBI guys, but they can literally write down stuff that you didn't say. And if you're in a grand jury setting or you're in just a them questioning you setting, you're not allowed to record, you're not allowed to do all. And I mean, they are, Brian, you're right. They're thugs. They're the modern day government mafiosa.
1: And by the way, Brian, I just want to compliment Brian because during that time period, they interviewed him more than once. And the second interview, they were telling him, you said this. He's like, no, I did not say that. My memory is perfect. I know exactly what I said, and I did not say that. He stood up to the FBI like a freaking stud.
0: Brian,
1: and most people aren't smart enough
0: or
1: bold enough to do that because he's got a good – he is a smart kid. He's a douchebag, but he's a smart kid.
0: That's exactly how he describes you, the same way. Smart guy.
2: Dan's a genius.
0: Genius. Love
2: Dan's
0: the guy.
2: Dan's a genius.
0: But he's an absolute –
2: If you don't believe me, just ask him.
0: Right. But I mean, it's amazing that you guys have the exact same descriptions of each other. The guy is talented. He's smart. But he's a douchebag.
2: Yeah.
0: That's what Dan says about you, Brian. And that's what Brian says about you, Dan.
1: At least we can agree on something.
0: Exactly. You guys can agree that both of you think the other one's a douchebag, but he's a pretty good dude, pretty smart. Brian, it would be unbelievable.
2: I want that douche in my corner.
0: I want both of these douches in my... I happen to be the lucky one because I got both of these douches. And they're my friends. So, Brian, people don't even have... I can appreciate... it, but not a lot of people are in that setting where you got FBI people and you're underneath the French fry lights and they are, bona fidely just lying their ass off.
2: Well, it was so eye-opening to me, and it's not even necessarily that they're lying their ass off. It's that they get tunnel vision so bad that they have an ultimate result that they're looking to, and they will reverse engineer a case to get to that ultimate result, regardless of what the path of the evidence is actually showing them, and they get tunnel vision. So once they believe something to be true,
0: once they're laser locked on something, they're going to get there no matter how they have to do it.
2: They will jump over hurdles and move boulders to connect the dots that they want to connect.
0: It's amazing.
2: And I was very naive before I went into that process as to how law enforcement worked and how that all of that, you know, they're
0: good dudes.
2: That's what you want to think.
0: They're good dudes, man. They're going to be ethical with me. They're going to be fair. I'm going to tell the truth, the whole truth, so that I'm not going to really have to worry about nothing. And if your truth and your whole truth doesn't align with what the path they want this thing to go, it doesn't matter.
2: Yeah.
0: They will absolutely manipulate your testimony to basically tell their story.
2: But anyways, this guy had this Kozlowski guy had my attorney that didn't take a single note during my 8 hours of interrogation.
0: Oh my God.
2: and I had to fire that guy.
0: What was scarier, the interrogation or the grand jury?
2: No, the scariest thing was every time my phone would ring and my attorney's name would pop up, I would have a very loose stool afterwards.
0: Well, yeah, because
2: for a year.
0: And
1: that's horrible.
2: Never good news. Well, never, hey, Brian, you know, you did great, and they're backing off. It's they now think they got you on this. And I'm like, they're idiots. I was like, this is why they're wrong on that. And it was like just a constant barrage of them looking to try. Because what they were trying to do is to get me on something unrelated, on some misstatement
0: that I made. Martha Stewart. Right.
2: Exactly. So that forced, they would think that they could then force me to change my testimony to fit their narrative.
0: Right.
1: That's right. So what they're trying to do is they're trying to trip you up on a technicality. And then have you falsely testify against the people they're trying to target.
0: They tried it with me.
2: Yep.
0: They said, hey, when you were in at O'Brien's office and talking to the two FBI guys in the kitchen in between breaks when we were there with Steve because, you know, some trolls had killed a cat and left it on Steve's doorstep.
2: Although, didn't we come up with a theory that it may have crawled up into the wheels of an airplane that landed at MacDill and fallen out?
1: Half cats, which are a phenomenon, seem to cluster around airports. So probably what's happening is a cat's getting caught up in the landing gear as it goes up, and then they just get the wind.
2: You get the head half on your front porch, and it's very disconcerting.
1: Yeah, it sucks.
2: You're like, where'd this half a dead cat come from? Somebody's targeting me. Especially with everything that was going on in our world
0: at
2: the
0: time. We were so paranoid, so we go to the feds to try to say that somebody's screwing with Steve, and they turn it into an interrogation to me about the Hogan sex tape, and it's like 3 days after the sex tape dropped, and they're like in the coffee room, they're like, "So man, how about that sex tape?" I'm like, "Yeah, man, that's just ridiculous, man. Well, Hogan lived with you for 4 months, didn't he? Yeah, he did. Well, he had to know about the cameras and the fact that you were taping them." I don't know. I mean, he probably knew about the cameras, but I don't necessarily know that he knew I was taping them. I don't know that he did. I don't think he did. Oh, okay. So he didn't. He didn't. They go back and they write a 302 as if they'd interviewed me in an interview type setting when we were just in the break room over Steve's case, and they write this 302 saying, "Oh yeah, Bubba Klim completely admitted that Terry was very mindful of all the cameras. He knew exactly what was going on. He knew he was being taped the entire time, the whole nine yards." So then they depose me when Gawker and everybody, I get deposed for the big, you know, high dollar lawsuit. They ask me, like, Jay's my attorney there, and they ask me like 10 times. So did Hogan know that you were taping him? And at that point, you know, Hogan had already sent a, at that point, I remembered that he did not. I remembered that he did not, because Hogan, you know, Hogan knowing that he's being taped probably isn't nearly as good for him in his case as it would be him not knowing. I mean, would everybody probably agree to that? Like, as far as, you know, damages.
1: At that point, Bubba, I would have probably said, that son of a bitch knew it. He knew it. Listen, and for him not to know it, he's a moron.
0: But here's the deal, Dan.
1: He would have gotten nothing.
0: Had I known, you know, that I was going to get completely screwed, left holding the bag of poop, be the bad guy, lose my job, ruin my life for the most part, I would have been like, Yeah, I think you did know.
1: I've been to your house 6 times, Bubba. I know that thing's cambered up. And if I had lived there for 4 months and I didn't know, how stupid would I have been?
0: But the feds, though, Gawker's attorneys and everybody, they got this 302 form that was given to Jay the day that we walked in, and it was a FBI report saying that Hogan completely knew. I admitted it. I was in front of two FBI agents, and they both heard it, that I admitted Hogan knew everything. Well, at that point, my testimony was he didn't know, and so I'm sticking with that. And they're asking me, like, 10 different ways. So as you sit here today, you're saying he did not. I'm like, yeah, he did not know. He did not know. That's my question. That's my answer. No matter how many times you guys ask me, Hogan did not know. So Jay takes me out to side and said, hey, I just want to let you know, man, they're trying to get you tripped up on this FBI 302 report. They're saying that you lied, and they're going to try to catch you in a trick bag at the trial, and they're going to put you on the stand, and you're going to be in the big boy, in your big boy tie, your big boy shirt, and they're going to say, Mr. Clem, did you lie to the FBI agents, or did you lie during your deposition? Because they don't match up. And you can't defend yourself against FBI, like Brian said.
2: Well, that's the thing. The 302, there's no court reporter. You weren't sworn
0: right.
2: in. These are the notes of an officer.
1: Right. It's BS. The whole system is BS. So, just like the grand jury system is BS.
0: They're like, they're going to catch you in a lie. And it's called lying to a federal agent because you've doubled down on the fact that he didn't know. But the FBI agent said that you said that he did know. They're going to get you in a trick bag.
2: Well, and that's why
0: that's why I had to plead the fifth.
2: And that's why they will have the FBI agents were the ones questioning me with the U.S. attorney in the room, passing them notes and giving them the questions and going and taking breaks and talking to them. So it's the U.S. attorney asking me the questions through an FBI agent because a U.S. attorney is not a law enforcement official.
0: Exactly.
2: So they can't get me on making false. If it's an interview just with the U.S. attorney, they can't get you on that.
0: But
2: so,
0: they can on an FBI agent.
2: Exactly.
0: And so that they say, you know, so at that point, Jay and all that, Norman and O'Brien and whoever, they all called the judge and said, Mr. Clem's testimony is going to be, no matter what you ask him, he's going to plead, you know, assert his Fifth Amendment right. That way they didn't have me lying. You know, if I didn't answer at the trial, yes or no, and I'm just going to assert my Fifth Amendment right. And she made it that I didn't have to go there because, Brian, it would have been uncomfortable. It would have been good for Gawker if I would.
2: But here's the problem is, so you can't make a negative inference against Hogan because you're asserting your Fifth Amendment right.
0: Right.
2: So because you're not a party to the case, the judge actually made the right call not having you go up there because
0: really?
2: Because otherwise the jury would just be speculating, well, which statement is untrue? If they're saying you made two different statements and you're asserting your fifth, which one was not truthful?
0: Right. So they don't want that on record.
2: Because you're not going to admit to that,
0: right?
2: If that's the case, which, you know, you weren't being untruthful, but you would have to plead the fifth. So the problem for that is there's no probative value in you going up there and testifying. It is just highly prejudicial potentially for the parties involved in the case if you're making it clear and evident that you're never going to be testifying about anything.
0: So
1: what happened was like Fauci.
0: Yeah,
1: bringing him up for him to take the fifth for two hours was absolutely useless.
0: It was just ceremonial. Thank God the judge, and like you said, Brian, she made the right decision by not making it a dog and pony show and being able to potentially skew the jury one way or the other. And it kept me out of jail because I didn't have to, you know, I'm not going to admit that I lied to an FBI agent when I didn't lie to him. But they say I did. Little dirty bastards. God, they're the worst.
3: We have told you about the male escort who allegedly fleeced a wealthy widow out of six.
0: Dan, here's the $1 million worth of plastic surgery. Are you ready? Take notes, my friend. Because anybody wants to come in for the Dr. Diaco $1 million touch up, I'm sure he'll be able to.
2: Well, this guy had offices in Beverly Hills in New York City. Well, so you paid 10 times.
1: It's double. Triple.
2: Yeah, it's definitely
1: it's double.
2: Triple.
1: Yeah.
2: Miami's
3: now,
2: right there.
3: We are hearing directly from the plastic surgeon who reportedly did more than $1 million.
0: So, Dan, they actually kind of lay out everything they did for the guy.
1: I can't believe he's allowed to talk about this with the HIPAA protections because, you know, this guy didn't give this plastic surgeon permission to, like, rat him out for blowing $1 million on plastic surgery.
0: Let's watch the article first, and you might be right. Hold on.
3: He did more than $1 million worth of cosmetic surgery on this real-life American gigolo. Allison Hall spoke with the doctor.
4: He's the doctor behind the stunning full-body transformation of the hunk being called the new American Gigolo Swindler.
5: He was actually one of the best clients we ever had.
4: Renowned plastic surgeon Dr. Jason Emmer.
0: I'm just telling you right now, plastic surgeons, for the most part, don't present well. You know, David Halperin and Dr. Diaco are the two that are my favorite and I think are, you know, present well. But plastic surgeons, I think, just in general, come across a little douchey.
2: Well, are you going to go to a balding plastic surgeon who's telling you he can do your hair transplant to make you look better?
0: No,
2: or are you going to go to somebody who looks good?
0: This guy better not have hair. Not every plastic surgeon has the hair gimmick. Dan does, but I don't think that this would be. In order to do the hair gimmick, you got to have some decent hair. Because the first thing they're going to be like, well, why don't you use your own hair gimmick there, buddy?
2: Because I can't do it to myself, and I only trust me to do it.
0: So, Dan, watch this. Look at this. These are all the things. Now, is this lipo markings?
1: High-definition lipo, yeah.
4: Beverly Hills and New York City is speaking out, saying he...
0: So what, now, Dan, what's all that?
1: Those are areas he's going to lipo versus fat grafting. So he's going to lipo the bottom part and fat graft the top part to give him more chest at the top.
4: He gave his patient the ultimate full-body makeover.
1: He's going to etch abs.
0: Now, would that be through lipo?
1: Yes.
4: That he calls the Maxoris.
6: You really transformed him from...
0: Hold on, the package is called the Maxoris. Okay. Tell me you don't have to be a douchebag and a little narcissistic just to walk in and be like, yeah, I'm interested in the Maxoris, buddy.
1: And what douchebag does a full-on interview that's going to be nationally televised in black scrubs?
0: I don't know.
1: Again, douches bagus.
6: Average-looking Joe to, like, a male model.
5: So many people come to me for male procedures. That's how he found me. And he was like, make me that transformation and I want to show it.
4: That's right. Greg Stark had no problem with his transformation being posted on the Good Doctor's website.
2: That's why he waived HIPAA. Why he's able to talk about
0: the website, right?
2: Because he did the whole thing
0: about
2: on there. Yep.
0: Right. Did he do it?
1: So look what he did. So if you look at his abs, you can see that he was liposuctioned across the side there. Right, and then you leave fat in between the liposuction areas.
0: And that creates an optical illusion.
1: Right, you have abs. Right, so this guy's got fake abs.
7: Loving my body, feeling amazing.
4: This is what the West Point graduate looked like.
0: That's what he looked like before.
2: Wow.
0: That's what he looked like before.
4: Like before, and here he is after.
0: I mean, there's no way. That had to be, you know, 6-7 months of training.
2: But there's, the arms don't get bigger.
0: Yeah.
1: Whoa.
2: How much bigger can you make the arms?
1: A lot, because you can inject fat into the muscles of the arms, shoulders, neck,
0: and chest.
1: I got
0: a lot of fat,
1: and
0: I just need a rearranging.
1: I do that fat. That could
0: do
1: that.
0: I just need a rearranging. Take some fat off my ass and put it
2: now,
0: in my arms.
2: But let me ask you this, Dan. If he actually started really training, is his body going to look funny after that?
1: No.
2: Oh.
5: He did his entire body, so his torso, his arms, chest, buttock. His face.
4: The makeover prompted Starr to leave the world of high finance and embark on a new career as
1: a
4: runway model.
1: He's got a horrible body.
0: I mean, that's a bad body?
1: Not like the other one.
4: And male escort for lonely women looking for companionship.
0: I mean, I think this is him, like, you know.
1: Gary looks pretty good.
4: Like wealthy widow Marianne Flippo.
0: How do you get me a Marianne Flippo immediately?
2: You have one.
4: Claims that Starr swindled her out of...
0: Thanks.
4: $6 million.
0: I got a smaller version of Marianne Flippo.
8: This was a systematic shakedown of a vulnerable widow.
0: I think she got the lip deal. I think the doc threw in some lips for old girl, Dan.
1: Yes, she did.
6: What did you make of?
1: You know she had done, allegedly? Look at her again.
0: Let me throw her back. Only you would know.
1: Look at her jaw, right? Look at that shadow above her jaw right there. Yeah, she had her masseters injected.
0: A what?
1: Her masseter muscles injected with Botox.
0: Now, what about this? So
1: she should have had her nasolabial folds injected. Instead, she had her cheeks injected, but in the fleshy part,
0: she's
1: not on the bone.
0: She's got bulldog face.
1: So that's why it's hanging down. And she's old.
8: Of a vulnerable widow.
6: What did you make of hearing about these allegations that he swindled her out of what sounds like $6 million?
5: I know, it's crazy, because, you know...
0: I'm just glad we got our money, you know, because I don't know.
5: If you knew Greg, this guy has the most vibrating and, like, outgoing personality. Everyone really likes him.
2: Do.
4: So how much...
0: Exactly. Yeah, exactly.
2: I mean,
0: most swindlers have an unbelievable personality.
2: A vibrant and outgoing personality. Most con men do.
1: Yeah,
2: I mean,
1: right,
2: that's,
1: exactly,
2: that's part
1: yes.
2: of the con.
0: Right.
2: I mean, you know, con men who are reserved. There's no con man who's like, oh, he's really quiet. He kept to himself. Didn't really trust the guy.
0: Yeah, I mean, look at me. I'm the biggest con man going. And I'm boisterous.
4: Does the doctor say Star's ultimate makeover caused?
6: Let's just do a little bit of math here. You're saying that each procedure cost at least $100,000. Did he spend well over $500,000 for all of this?
5: Multiple procedures can range in that amount, yeah.
3: The escort's lawyer tells us the relationship between his client and the wealthy widow was between two consenting adults who agreed to the terms.
2: So, I mean, so the doctor never said $1 million, Bubba.
0: Yeah, he did.
2: He said multiple procedures could cost that.
1: And he up also, to half a million, he said.
2: Yeah, up to half a million.
0: Yeah.
2: But the reality is that, I mean, that guy got overcharged.
1: Yeah.
2: Go to Dr.
1: Yeah.
2: Dan and pay a fifth of that and get abs and arms.
0: Yeah, I mean, does she have any recourse civilly, this is just that'll learn you type moment. You got conned by a con man. I mean, like, does she have any civil ramifications, Brian, at all? Like, with regards to suing him for bamboozling him?
2: I mean, she can sue him and see what a jury says as far as what he actually, you don't get to say that, oh, I shouldn't have given him all this money because I was, a widow. Like, if you gifted it to him, you gifted it to him. If he stole it from you and tricked you somehow, that's
1: right.
2: a different
1: right.
2: story.
0: But if you are the one that actually, wrote the check to the plastic surgeon, or it came from your account and it wasn't forged or anything like that, that's on you, right?
2: Yeah.
0: I mean, that's
2: yep.
0: on you, sweetie. Sorry.
1: Yep.
0: When we return... the plastic surgeon, the local plastic surgeon that we started talking about, who was found guilty of first-degree murder, he waived his right to a jury trial and had a judge determine his fate. He fired two local attorneys that were, were they state appointed, Brian?
2: No, he had private counsel. I mean, he had at least four private attorneys on his file at one point.
0: Yeah, so, he had the ability to pay. And he then end up firing two attorneys and then representing himself. And anytime that happens, you got a fool for a client.
1: And why did they let him do that in the orange? Wouldn't you think that they'd have him like dress up a little bit better?
0: Yeah, it's kind of what is it called?
1: Prejudicial?
2: I guess with just a bench trial, though, what's the prejudice?
0: Yeah.
2: The judge knows you're the defendant.
0: You're right.
2: You know?
0: I mean, you know what? That's probably the answer, because it was only a Judge Willie and not a Jerry Jones, then, the judge isn't going to be prejudiced against you. He knows you're a dirty inmate anyway. Anyway, the guy wrapped himself, and he was found guilty of first-degree murder, and they're seeking the death penalty, but there's no body. Like, there is no body. That's, like, the big twist here, right? Like, I mean, usually, first-degree premeditated murder that would qualify for the death penalty, usually you always got a body, right?
1: Yeah, yeah. Remember that Lacey case? They couldn't charge the guy with murder until they found her body in the lake? I think it was in California.
0: Yeah. Anyway, we'll do the plastic surgeon next, and then Derek Brooks, top of the hour, hopefully.
9: Yes, it is.
10: No, it's not.
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0: Rays got their ass kicked.
2: Oh,
3: that was the most predictable loss ever. You got.
2: I know. I should have bet on it.
3: I should have bet. I was so mad because
0: the
3: odds were good. First of all, they called up a AAA reliever to pitch the game for them.
2: Right. With ERA at 5 almost.
3: Every player is hung over.
2: Yep.
3: I mean, absolutely went out and partied their life.
0: Yes. Absolutely.
2: I'm so pissed. I didn't bet on the one game I should have bet on.
3: It was a guarantee.
0: You should have put every dollar you had on it.
2: That game means absolutely nothing to the Rays.
3: Zero.
2: They're not going to have the best record for the World Series.
3: Yeah,
2: because the two teams are going to make it both have better records.
0: But they're going to have a first round bye clear to the World Series,
2: no matter what.
0: Yeah,
2: so they're done. They should do nothing for 2 weeks. They should all go to the Bahamas and just do like batting cages.
0: Could you if you were a team, Major League Baseball should come up with a rule where you could just come out and say nope. We're going to go ahead and, rather than play the game.
3: No. They can't lose the revenue. I mean.
0: Oh, yeah, you're right.
3: And you don't know what games are going to be important enough.
2: They had all the jobbers on there. I mean, USF could have beaten them.
3: Yeah, it's funny. October 3rd is Sportsmageddon, though, that you've got a USF home football game. You have the Tampa Bay Lightning's home opener. And you have game one of the ALDS at the Trop. And all three of those.
0: Oh, my God. When is it? Off the same day?
3: October 3rd.
2: Saturday?
3: Saturday, October 3rd.
2: I'm going to that game.
0: What? So
2: I bought tickets for it.
0: So you
3: to the Rays game?
2: Yeah,
3: I've got the only thing
2: that matters.
3: Yeah, I've got tickets to that game as well. But that's also the Lightning home opener the USF game.
0: Yeah, and where are the Bucks playing that weekend?
3: They may be at home too that Sunday.
0: Yeah, they may be on home. Yeah, God, that would be that's four big games, right?
3: And
0: the
3: USF,
0: ALCS.
3: Yeah, the Bucks are home against the Packers.
2: Right.
0: Oh, my God.
3: Yeah.
0: I mean, hotel rooms are going to be $1,000. Right?
3: I mean, you got the Yankees potentially or Boston playing against the Rays.
0: Both have unbelievable followings.
3: Yeah. The Lightning, I don't know who their home opener's against. Let me see.
0: But it's a Lightning home opener.
3: It's a Lightning home opener, so it's irrelevant. But it's against the Panthers.
2: Yeah.
3: Oh, no, that's preseason. That's preseason. My bad. What is the Capitals?
0: Okay.
3: Alex Ovechkin.
0: They're traveling fan base as well. And then you got the Rays, which is the Boston Red Sox or the Yankees.
3: Yeah.
0: You got arguably.
3: And USF Temple. But
0: yeah, USF Temple.
3: That's good. Yeah. But they haven't announced the time of that game yet.
0: But then you got, on Sunday, the Bucks facing arguably one of the most beloved teams in the NFL. Just based on how long the Packers have been around, the Packers probably have, what, a top five fan base, Brian?
3: Absolutely.
0: Probably Cowboys, Packers.
3: There's nothing else to do in that asshole of a state.
0: Patriots, Bears. I'm trying to think of the big five, most popular followed franchises in the NFL. Probably Denver, Kansas City.
3: If you're saying the big ones.
0: Packers, Cowboys.
3: Packers, Cowboys, mm-hmm. Niners.
0: Yeah.
2: Yeah, you have to put the Niners in there. Come on. You almost want to put,
0: Miami.
3: The Giants.
2: No, the Giants,
3: maybe.
2: Yeah, exactly. I think the Giants. Even though they sucked a lot, but they're a big team with a big market.
3: Yeah, that's the thing. The Bears.
0: Here's our
2: Bears.
3: So, yeah, the Steelers. So, yeah, they got the Packers, Steelers, Patriots, Cowboys, Niners is the top five.
2: Ain't nobody a Steelers fan that's outside of Pittsburgh. Outside of Pittsburgh.
3: They've got them everywhere, man.
0: They've been around since the 60s. They have
3: the 30s. They were founded in the 30s.
0: Yeah, that's right.
2: They were one of the originals, weren't they?
0: Anyway, here's a plastic surgeon that was found guilty of first-degree murder yesterday.
4: The judge renders his verdict in the trial of a former plastic surgeon accused of murdering a Tampa attorney. And now he must decide whether Dr. Tomas Kozlowski should get the death penalty for the murder of Stephen Causey. Fox 13's Kaylee Tracy is at the courthouse and spoke to Causey's family after the verdict. What did they have to say, Kaylee?
0: By the way, they're not very happy because they can't find where Pops is. Like, there's no body. Nothing would be worse than losing your loved one, but they never found his body or her body.
3: I mean, you know he's dead, though.
2: The only thing that would be worse is getting convicted of a crime when they don't have a body.
5: Well, Causey's father tells me that they are...
0: Well, Danny's a fellow plastic surgeon, and you're a lawyer. You should have repped him. You should have rolled up in there and said, let me rep you, bro.
3: I'm with the Innocence Project.
0: Yeah.
5: Very pleased with this verdict, telling me, quote, a very evil person.
0: Dan, you need a high-profile lawsuit that, you know, the media covered. You need that for your brand.
3: No, he doesn't.
0: Dan, for your brand.
2: No.
0: You need it, man.
3: No, he doesn't.
0: Yeah. No,
5: was taken off the streets, adding their...
0: Jay, we're going pro bono with this dude because he's my buddy.
5: Grateful.
2: Oh, as a representative. I thought you meant like a... Yeah. Ryan and I are thinking like,
0: no.
2: Like, I need a lawsuit where I'm like one of the targets.
0: No.
2: One
0: Dan,
2: of the subjects
0: Dan,
2: of it. No,
0: Dan,
2: I don't like that.
0: I'm talking about if you were to be his high-profile lawyer during this case.
2: Yes. I'd have gotten him off.
0: I think he would have had a better chance.
3: Well, it would be...
0: And secondly, you would be, it'd be a huge media opportunity. A lot of lawyers take cases sometimes. Kevin's very famous for taking a case, maybe doing it pro bono or for, you know, it's going to be a high profile, the media covers.
3: But not only that, it's a plastic surgeon killing a lawyer, and you're represented by a plastic surgeon lawyer.
0: That's a lawyer.
2: Exactly. It's perfect.
0: Hold on.
2: Exactly.
0: And if you think about it, Brian, you know, yes, there's the Todd Fosters, and there's the Norman Canella Juniors and Seniors, and there's the Kevin Hazlett, and there's these big sexy franchises in town, but not a one of them can say this.
2: Nope.
0: That they're a doctor and a lawyer. And I know exactly what this guy goes through on a day-to-day basis, because I'm both, buddy.
3: Yep.
0: Yeah,
3: I mean, he should have had a jury trial, and he should have hired Dan.
0: Dr. Dan Diaco.
2: Mm-hmm.
0: And then, Dan, that even makes your brand stronger.
2: When I get him off for murder.
0: Yeah, exactly. Can you imagine if you got this thing, if he got this guy off?
3: Dan hired, you know, Dan says, look, I'm the face of this case. You hire this other attorney to do all the filing and the paperwork and the procedural stuff.
0: Yep.
3: But let me handle the forward-fronting media and the face of the case.
0: I'm the guy that is the face of the case when we're in the courtroom and giving statements thereafter. I'm the guy. Now I'm going to have a couple other law firms schlepping through all the files and what have
3: you. Doing all the heavy lifting.
0: Yeah.
5: That this trial is...
0: Dad put you on the map, bro.
2: That really would have. And
0: you need to sniff out this kind of stuff.
2: Yeah, you know,
0: and you're never going to get this perfect storm ever again.
2: Gay murderous plastic surgeons. I don't know.
0: I mean, matter what side of the fence you're on. You're,
3: no, that
0: you're,
3: that doesn't matter,
0: your
3: man. You would have been.
0: Your
3: you would
0: be on TV
3: all
0: every day
3: over every news outlet.
0: You'd be the
3: as
0: most
3: the
0: popular
3: plastic
0: person.
3: Surgeon
0: yes.
3: attorney of the plastic surgeon attorney murderer.
0: Yes,
3: I'm not afraid of this guy.
0: Yeah, I mean, nobody's closer to this dude than me. Man,
5: over Causey's family and friends,
2: appeal.
5: They passed the courtroom.
0: Dan, I'm not. I'm being for real. You should maybe talk it over Jay and Steve and see if you should reach out to this guy and you do his appeal just for the branding in itself. No.
3: Well, appellate's less sexy. You know, the trial is where Dan would have needed to be. The appeals, they don't get covered the same way. They just cover the result of the appeal.
2: Unless they throw the trial
5: today,
2: out.
5: Today, wearing bow ties to honor Causey, and we're understandably very emotional as the verdict was being read. And afterwards, they hugged and thanked prosecutors and the investigators with tears in their eyes. As for Kozlowski, he remained pretty emotionless as the verdict was read. Prosecutors said in closing arguments this morning, Kozlowski was cold and calculated that Causey's blood was...
0: This guy, he's sleeping. Back here, look at him.
5: In the firm's bathroom, that Kozlowski's DNA was at the scene, and cell phone data tracked Kozlowski to a dumpster where investigators believe he brought Causey's body.
0: But they never found a body.
5: Kozlowski, who represented himself, argued in his closings that there wasn't enough evidence to prove Causey is dead. Causey's parents, friend, boss, and husband gave victim impact statements this afternoon describing Causey as a bright light, a great cook, who had a quick wit, loved theater, and made everyone feel at home.
6: This crime has forever changed my
0: life. Enough of all that. He was found guilty. Do they? I don't know if they have the actual
5: exactly how it happened.
0: The judge saying you're guilty
5: or to death. The Spencer hearing, that is a hearing where the judge will hear final arguments before giving a sentence. That is set for October 8th, and then sentencing will most likely be at a later date after that. We'll bring up all the updates.
0: So October 8th, they're going to determine whether
3: doubt they give him the death penalty.
0: Right.
3: They'll just give him life in jail. Life in prison, rather.
0: Right.
3: Not jail.
0: And if he would have hired Dan, you would have been all over TV.
3: Well, first of all, he wouldn't have had a bench trial.
0: Right.
3: Because Dan's not an idiot.
2: Nope.
3: No body, no judge. That's way we're going jury on that.
2: Exactly.
0: I got to go to Word, so I'll be right on time for Derek Brooks. He's coming up next, and then when we get done with that, we're going to talk about, this might trigger Dan. But
2: the murdered lawyer was an LGBTQ plus one lawyer.
0: Okay.
2: Interesting.
3: What's the plus one?
0: I don't know.
2: I
0: think it means a crazy plastic surgeon.
3: It's when you bring your significant other into the mix.
0: I guess.
2: It's weird because I heard someone say, you know, there's like 33 genders, but then there's only bisexual. So I don't understand why you can't be 33 sexual.
3: That's a good point.
0: Just like I reported, it's going to happen. The judge shot down Trump being able to exclude CNN and political and what have not.
3: Good.
0: Yeah, exactly.
2: Yes, good. But it was, again, you never let me get to the point I was trying to make on Tuesday.
0: Well, if you can make it in a minute, that'd be great.
2: Which was, it's a due process problem, not a First Amendment problem. A due process, you can't take something like a credential, which is considered property, without due process. Just like credentialing for a doctor. They can't uncredential you. They can not redo it the following year, but they can't just pull your credentials without notice and an opportunity to respond.
3: I think both arguments apply here. I think you have a due process argument and you have a First Amendment argument.
2: Don't
3: it is the people's house. It is historically, there is a
2: restricting access is not
0: right.
2: The same as restricting broadcast.
0: Hold it up. We're going to be late for Derek.
2: Okay.
0: We're going to have this argument after day. I can tell you it's going to be a doozy. I can tell you guys are already posturing, which is exactly what I want. I want to throw the stake in the middle of the cage and watch you guys fight it out. We'll do that particular topic where the judge orders Trump to restore access to CNN and political, as I predicted. We'll do that after Derek. Derek's next.
6: If you liked that segment, then you'll definitely like the new redesigned BubbaArmyHQ.com. We'll be back to the Bubba the Love Sponge show after this.

0: Garrick Brooks, hopefully in a couple minutes. It's the Bubba the Love Sponge Show. Thank you to Seth Wiley. Thank you, Seth, on the PayPal. As you know, I don't have my little guy here. Allow me to do the Venmo, PayPal. I mean, I get PayPal notifications.
1: We had $20 from Weeze earlier in the show that I missed.
0: Well, thank you. Hopefully, you can pick up. You can pick up the slack on the.
1: Yeah, I'll try
0: on the on the super chat and the other deals.
1: I've got another tablet here, but I don't know what it does.
0: I have no idea.
1: No, it's just a tablet.
0: Now, does Lummy got his area all lummied out? Like,
1: oh,
0: all,
1: we got
0: is,
1: payment received.
2: Five screens going. Yeah, Brian.
1: He's like a day trader over here. He sweats like one.
0: Before we get Derrick Brooks on the phone, maybe you know what? Antonio Brown,
1: Marty Champion, $25.
0: Thank you, Marty. Ex-NFL star Antonio Brown, who I think if he had some Derrick Brooks in his life, could have maybe extended his career a few years.
2: He left in the peak of his career.
0: I think he could still play.
1: He took his jersey off and waved goodbye to the crowd.
2: Douchebag. Douchebag. Douchebag. And I know someone that he knows. I have a mutual friend of his. And his texts and his the way he treats people as, and girls is just disgusting.
1: Yeah, but Dan,
2: he is a scumbag. In my opinion,
0: settle down. We got Derrick on right now.
1: Walking brain damage. Yeah, I mean, his Vontaze Burfict hit changed his life.
0: Okay, listen, we got Derrick standing by. He doesn't want to probably be part of this nonsense. Okay. He's always above the. You ever notice Derrick's always above the fray? Like, there's you don't ever hear anything bad about Derrick.
2: Beyond
0: ever.
2: Reproach.
0: Yeah, Derrick. No. How are you, my friend?
3: I'm good. How are you guys doing this morning?
0: Good. You know, Derrick Brooks, I've been in this town since 92. Derrick got here in 95. And so I've, you know, followed Derrick's career, been a, you know, major media personality in the city that Derrick, you know, played every one of his, you know, was part of the Buccaneers for, was it 14 years, Brian?
3: Yes, my entire career here.
0: And so my question to you, Derrick, is I know I have a reputation because we used, but you're one of the very, you're one of the players that we never wrote a song about, that we never, you know, like we had Sapp songs and Trent Dilfer songs and Alvin Harper songs and Ty J songs, but we never, ever, ever touched you because you're always such a class act and you never did anything wrong. You were just such a good dude.
3: Well, I consider it an honor not to be on that song list, but funny, I must tell you, now, it was some humor.
0: So let me tell you, Derrick, in the locker room when we would play one of our Trent, you know, deal like or one of our, you know, Sam.
1: Dilfer sucks and we want Zaire.
0: Yeah,
1: I mean,
0: Dilfer sucks and we want Zaire. Like, would the players come into the locker room and talk about it?
3: Yeah, they would be. I can't wait to see him. Or if anyone that know that people that knew you, like Pete Larios and you know, kind of those guys that they see, is like, where do we see your boy? It was always some humor behind it. Obviously, we didn't take it too serious, but guys, man, they could not wait to see you, man.
0: Oh, Trent Dilfer wanted to kick my ass. He did. I was scared Dilfer was ever going to find me at the mall or something.
2: Derrick, at my wedding. Gruden finally got a hold of Bubba.
0: Yeah.
2: And I was like, you old rascal.
0: So, Derrick, listen to this. You know, we had Gruden's Tony's bitch, like the one, like we did. Remember when Tony came into Monday Night Football and you guys were up like by 100?
3: Yes.
0: And Gruden came back Tony came back.
3: And beat him.
0: Yeah, and we had a song that Gruden was Tony's bitch. And, and oh my God, I'm at Dan's wedding and there's Coach Gruden, and you know he's just kind of mean looking to begin with, you know that, like, so my buddy goes, man, there's Coach Gruden. I go, I am not going over there because he's gonna, you know, I've written like three or four, you know, not so favorable songs, so I stayed away from the entire time. Finally he comes over and he goes, I've been seeing you over here, Bubba, and I just needed to come have a word with you. I'm like, hey Coach, how you doing? But he goes, I hear those songs. I do. I hear them. I hear every one of them. And I go, yeah. And he goes, and he just walked away. He left it open.

0: offended. I was like, oh my God, he's gonna kill me.
1: That's pretty much the reaction you would have got from the guys too. But obviously, it's all in entertainment. And again,
0: and those were some lean years for Buccaneers. I mean, those were some lean years.
1: I was going to say, before we got here, Dan knows because of his dad, whom I held and still hold in great esteem. Man, they didn't do it a lot before here, so I can't say that some of those songs were not deserving of the team. But as Warren and I said in '95, man, we walked in that building and met Leroy Selman for the first time. It was a new day in Tampa Bay, and the losing was going to stop, and it was going to stop immediately.
0: I mean, that 95 draft with Saps, slipping down to 12, and then they picked you up at 28. And then they got really, that's, I think, Melvin.
1: Got Melvin Johnson.
0: Jesse Wilson.
1: Jerry Johnson. Jerry Wilson, excuse me, in the fourth round that year. Wardell Riles. Darnell Stevens, Tony Bowie. We had a nice class coming in '95.
0: That was under Sam, right? You're the only guy. I mean, you're one of the very few that played for Sam, Tony, and Coach Gruden. I think you're Sapp and a couple others, right?
1: Yes, that's it. You got John. In terms of the draft, yeah, but you got plenty of players that did, because that was here. Before it's like John Lynch. He did Chidi Ohana too. He played for all three, I believe. I'm missing someone.
0: Maybe Paul Gruber.
1: No, Paul didn't play for Gruden.
0: He didn't play for Chucky. He couldn't handle Chucky.
1: No, God, I admit, God, I know I'm missing a couple. I know I'm missing a couple. That was Warwick Dunn.
0: Yeah.
1: How can I forget Allstott? Allstott did not play for Weiss.
0: Yeah, Allstott came in '96 draft, I think second round.
2: Did Dave Moore play for all three?
1: Yes, yeah, Dave Moore.
0: Moore.
1: That's what I was trying to think of. Dave Moore. Thank you.
0: So let me ask you a question, Derek Brooks on the Zoom. So you're growing up in Pensacola. I think you went to Washington High School. How at obviously you end up being an NFL Hall of Famer, the 11-time All Pro, absolutely one of the greatest, probably the greatest sports ambassador ever to be from Tampa. Like, there's not even a close second for how philanthropic and just all the great things that you've done. But when you were a senior in high school, with the NIL program nowadays and how kind of, I think that's kind of not good and shady, but with you, like, who were the big boys that were, obviously Bobby Bowden, recruited you, but did you have everybody stopping by to for you to go to school?
1: Yeah, of course, Dan, as I was blessed to be the player of the year coming out that year, and, just 3 years prior to me was Emmitt Smith. So at that particular time, Northwest Florida, we were a hotbed in Florida for football recruiting. And my head coach was Emmitt Smith's offensive coordinator. He'd already been through the process with Emmitt and dealing with all the coaches, because again, Emmitt, set a path for us in football that I was, able to follow. So, a playbook was already in place on how to handle things and how he advised my family. But yes, it's some stories back then of how people camping out and waiting to, talk to me and showing up at my parents' jobs, just trying to get some time. Honestly, I didn't, now you get these kids, they drag this thing out. I wasn't like that, Dan. I was like, look, there's only two schools I'm going to consider outside of Florida, and that was Notre Dame, in Nebraska. And it was going to be the Florida school. The third school was Auburn. So I was like, hey, Auburn, Notre Dame, Nebraska, and the three Florida schools. So I got it down to six pretty quick, really going into my senior year, because I, again, didn't want to waste, a lot of people's time. And I was playing basketball at the same time. So I wouldn't have had a chance to go to all these schools on all these visits anyway. But I must tell you this funny story about Notre Dame. And so I go to Notre Dame. First time I ever had a flight. You know, never been on an airport. So, remember old Eastern Airlines back then. Well, Eastern Airlines, man, I get up there and probably as soon as we get above the clouds, man, I just tell this lady, I was like, I'm not feeling well. She's like, just grab that bag. Man, I barf right in the bag.
0: Oh, really? Wow.
1: Yes, I barf about 3 or 4 bags. So, get to Chicago, get off the plane. And I see, you know, all this snow on the ground. I'm like, man, why is this ice on the ground? So get out, man, and it's cold as all know what. So I'm a Florida kid, so I just got on a little light jacket. I walked out back then. It wasn't, you know, the jet thing that pulls out. So you had to get off and walk through the snow to the terminal. I almost fell on that snow. As soon as I got up there, Coach Holtz comes in. He greets me at the airport, and I said, Coach, I don't want to waste a lot of your time. I'm not coming here.
0: Yeah.
2: I can't too damn cold.
0: Yeah, I can't. I'm a Florida boy. I can't deal with the snow.
1: He said, don't dare. Everyone from Florida, you know, it has that reaction. Just trust me. Wait till you get to Notre Dame. You see all this stuff. So it's okay. So I go, and literally, Jerome Bettis is my he's my host. So Jerome, being the businessman that he is back then, he took all the little extra money that they were supposed to give me. He took.
0: Jerome took it.
1: He took. And he told me. He said, hey, I hear you're not coming, which is fine. But they gave me a little bit of extra to entertain you. Hey, this is all you're going to need. He gave about $50, and he probably came about $500.
0: Gave him some money for you to go out to dinner, maybe go to a little club, and show you a good deal, and he skimped out on you.
1: Hey, every time I talk to him, that amount changes, but he kept all of it.
0: I got a game that might be a reflective of how you feel about, and I know that you'll remember this game. About how you feel about cold weather and how you hate it, and you're a Florida boy. Christmas Eve 2000 in Green Bay, 15 degrees below zero. I think you only had 2 tackles that game.
1: Probably.
0: You guys got beat 17-14 in overtime, and it was -15. It was the only time that you played Lambeau in the winter. Usually the league usually put you guys up there like in the first part of the season because they know that you guys could. There was a big knock on the Bucks for the longest time that they couldn't win, like if it was under 37 degrees or something.
2: 40.
1: Yeah, it to me that was one of the biggest, you know, stats I hated, because once you win at 37 degrees, then it drops to 36.
0: Right.
1: So you're never going to win, you know, with that. But, yeah, so, again, that's my first thing at Notre Dame. And Coach Holtz, before he passed, he just always was like, you know, it's like, hey, we had no chance with Derek. So that, because they always did the official visits in December.
0: Right.
1: So, but going back to that, but I knew I was, once I left Notre Dame and I saw Touchdown Jesus, that's all I really wanted to do. I knew I was going to one of the Florida schools, and, you know, Coach Bowden, man, he jumped on my mom, recruited her. So she was all in love with Coach Bowden from the beginning. And, you know, for me, it just came down to the school that was closest to Pensacola, and that was Florida State. So I end up, going there.
0: You know, he's a good friend of mine, and he says the same thing. Deion Sanders says it didn't matter where he wanted to go. Bobby Bowden had his mom in his absolute palm of his hand within the first 10 minutes of being in the living room. Deion's like, I was going to Florida State because Connie said, you know.
1: Yes, my mom said same thing because I was under 18, so they had to sign my grandnate. So she was she's like, hey, I'm only signing with that old man coaching, so you can talk to all these other people all you want.
0: A lot of people don't know, but Derek started out, I think your freshman year, you were a safety, D.
1: Yes, I was a safety for the first 4 or 5 games. And that was their plan, guys, just to get me to get bigger. I was only 175, maybe 185 pounds soaking wet coming out of high school, and I played linebacker my entire life. So their plan was to get me to 200 pounds. And the day I stepped on that scale in front of Mickey Andrews, he said, oh, you're 200 pounds. He's like, hey, you need to go in there with Coach Burnham the entire time.
0: What was your...
1: I was, in our pass defense, I was playing linebacker. So I was playing pass defense, linebacker, and I run defense. I was at safety. But once I weighed 200 pounds by midway during my freshman season, I started playing linebacker full-time and never looked back.
0: And really, by today's standards, Derek, you know, I think the 6 foot, 235, I think that's what they had you listed as. And, mm-hmm. you know, by today's standards, you know, like that's kind of a, that's a smaller size linebacker.
1: Oh, it still is. You know, when I came along, you know, it was a change of the prototype in the position. And that's where I think I was on the cutting edge of what the new age linebacker was going to look like in the mid-90s going into the 2000s. Because offenses back then needed athletes to, you know, they needed, defenses needed athletes to play in space. Because the offense has now started to spread out, because you know you had to run and shoot with Buffalo and the Oilers. Everyone's starting to spread out now and throw the ball. So you needed, you know, guys that could play three downs as a linebacker, not just a specialist like they were back, you know, whether it was Seau, whether it was Lawrence Taylor. Those guys were bigger and they were not space players. So I came along and they called a tweener. So I was able to show athleticism, play in space, and now offenses, as they got more into passing, defenses now started to play more in space horizontally, and that's what I was able to do with my size and speed.
0: Now you had a guy, I think you played, I forget how many years you played, maybe three, Hardy yes. Nickerson, and he went on to play for, and you know, if you've listened to the show, I'm a Packer fan, so I apologize mm-hmm. in advance, but Hardy went on, I think Hardy might have finished his career with Green Bay, but you know, he was with you for two or three years. Was he a hard hitter? Was he as mean and nasty as they say he was?
1: Oh no, man! Hardy was the on that field. Now, yes, you had no one that's more intense. Hardy Nickerson is still the only player Coach Dungy's ever kicked out of practice.
0: For what?
1: Oh, because he was just Hardy, man. Well, Hardy was a physical guy, and at times when Coach Dungy wanted him to dial it back, Hardy was unable to. So Coach Dungy sent him in, especially with joint practices. Man, we had joint practices. Hardy turned into a whole different guy, man.
3: You mean like with another team? Like in the preseason? Like when you guys would practice with the Dolphins? Is that what you mean by a joint practice?
1: You know what? Yes, you remember it was a dog. He got kicked out against the Dolphins. And we went practicing against the Jaguars.
0: Now, would you go to the locker room, D, and would he already be gone, or would he be in there still mad?
1: No, he's still mad because it's training camp and he has nowhere to go.
3: So, right, stuck there.
1: But yes, Hardy was an intense guy. And, you know, I learned, honestly, those 4 years with him, I really just learned by being a pro every day, how you approach it. And obviously with him being drafted by the Steelers, he came from that background of what professionalism looked like. From practice habits to taking notes, how you take care of your body, how you train. So I learned a lot from Hardy those first 4 years here.
3: One thing that Derek Brooks never failed to do, and he's the first person I ever saw do this, and he was 100% compliant with it, was the cold bath after practices and after games. He did
0: so
3: cold plunges
0: before
3: that word was even invented.
0: 20 years ago, 30 years ago.
1: Yes, that's one of the things I did to take care of my body, as Dan said, every time, whether it was practice or I was even going into facility, pretty much every day, man, I sat in the cold tub.
4: You still do it?
1: Yes, I do.
0: Still do it?
1: Yeah. Wow. it's not every day as if I was playing, but I do it at least two, 3 days.
0: You still
1: a week.
0: Look still like you could. You still look like you're pretty good shape there, Dave.
3: Great shape. Yeah.
0: Look at him.
1: Yeah, I'm just fooling them. I'm just window dressing.
0: So Derek, let me ask you a question. In today's league, could you go in there for a couple plays and do good, you think?
1: Oh, yeah. The rules now.
0: Oh, I know. It's crazy. Safe,
1: no, because I'm a defender. Yes, it's safer. And I'm one of the stewards of that safety because I'm an appeals officer.
0: Yeah.
1: You know, when it gets to the rules and the fines, so I completely look at it inside out. But just in terms of, and I say this because of my style, I was an open field player, sideline to sideline. I wasn't in the box. It wasn't about downhill, banging guys. If you look at a lot of my highlights, I don't have a lot of splash hits where I'm blowing guys up. I'm making tackles. I'm making big plays and turnovers. So it's an open – the game is open now, and that was my strength. So that's why I say that my skill set, yeah, will allow me to get in it. Now, how many plays I'll be successful, that's to be determined.
3: But right. I know he wouldn't last the season, but he can last a quarter.
4: they're saying today, Derek. They're saying right now.
3: Yeah, right now.
4: You lace him up at 53 years old.
3: Yeah. Hell yeah.
5: I'm thinking Derek could go in for a few series.
1: Yeah,
5: I really do.
1: Definitely.
4: I'm going to tell you right now, I watched the first two games. I think we need you, Derek.
3: Derek, speaking of that.
1: I'm going to keep my ego in check and say Father Time is going to win.
3: I doubt it.
1: I can't do anything for him.
3: So Derek, you know, there's been a rash of injuries, especially like amongst quarterbacks and things like that. And I know that the practice and the preseason and the training camp schedules have changed dramatically. Back in the day, we'd have four games. The starters would play at least two and a half of those games. And now they just have them sit all summer until the first game. Do you think that's contributing to these higher injury numbers?
1: Yes. I'm a big proponent of everyone needs to play.
3: Yep.
1: The only way you get in football shape is playing football.
3: I agree.
1: You got it. I mean, obviously, your family see it from a medical standpoint as well. There's a scarring, and we use this word, that your body has to go through to get ready for a season. Spiritually, mentally, physically, you have to do it. There's no way you can avoid collisions in getting ready for the season for that. And I think as these guys now are being limited in how they're doing it and not getting in game mode, yes, I think that contributing to a lot of this. I you look at the teams that do that. I think Kansas City is one of the very few. They still play guys. There are a few teams. Mike Tomlin still play, like they still play guys. So if your starters or your top, 30 guys heading into the season, I do think they need to get some preseason reps, and they do need to play in the preseason.
3: You know, when I was working with my dad, I got to, be on the sideline and be one of the doctors for 7 years or so. And one of the things is I got to go to the training camp and actually live with the players for weeks at a time. And it was literally, Bubba, they had you for 24/7 for 3 weeks. And you would have to bond with the other players. They didn't have cell phones with Instagram and Facebook. You were a family because you were with these guys nonstop for 3 weeks straight. And they all became friends, playing dominoes, going to movies, having a meal. It created this family bonding, and I'm going to like protect my brother. And that's gone now.
5: Yeah.
1: Yes. And I think to that point, Dan, it's, it's so many options now with technology that grabs attention versus as before, we were forced, honestly, being each other in training camp. And it was times where that culture had to be built from the inside out. But more importantly, on our teams, the coaches did not need to be a part of it. As a matter of fact, we'd force the coaches out. That's one of the things that with Coach Gruden, got here, he had to understand, hey, we really don't need you governing us. We got it.
5: Now, who are the stewards of the law? I'll predict you, Sapp, maybe Gruber when he was there. But, like, who were the stewards of the – like, who ran the locker room? I've been told by several Bucks over the years that you ran the locker room. You did.
1: I guess I earned that. I did not do a lot of talking. I let all these big personalities be themselves.
5: Yep.
1: But when it was time for one voice to be said, I stepped up and I was the voice.
3: Yeah, he was E.F. Hutton. When he spoke, right, Everyone shut up and listened.
5: I've been told, and I'm not trying to put anybody on blast, but I've been told the only person that could really talk to Sapp was you. That when push came to shove, Sapp would be flamboyant and be over the top and crazy, and then when the DB would come over and give him the good news on how it really is going to go, and Sapp would accept it coming from Derek. That's what I heard.
1: Let me say, I earned that respect from Sapp.
5: how would you approach, like, if Sapp was doing Sapp like things, Derek, can you give us one example, like how would you approach him, and like how did you deal with it?
1: Well, you know, we got our own special bond, man.
5: Right.
1: We've
5: sure
1: known each other since we were 15 years old, and you know, it's just there. We were roommates, you know, when we got here, and he knows that I'm always have his best interest at heart, and I'm always be genuine. You know, my love for him is just like he's my brother,
5: right,
1: and his family. So at the same time, I know Sapp's going to go. He's going to put that toe on the line. He's never going to cross it. He's never, ever going to cross it. And he's one of the most smartest individuals I've ever known. And he does not get a lot of credit.
3: He is smart.
5: He's very smart.
3: He's very
1: one
3: smart.
1: One of the smartest individuals, and I respect that. So, you know, he puts that, you know, he's going to put that, and he tell, I'm going to put that toe on the line, but I'm never going to cross it. And you talk about practice, one of the hardest workers in practice. Man, when he focused in on his craft, that was nobody better. And I had a front row seat for that for 8 years, playing behind him to see what greatness looked like. And at the same time, Sapp saw how hard I worked at being the best teammate possible.
5: Now, Derek, let me ask you a question.
1: Like I would, you know, literally, guys, I would give a lot of my time up personally to focus in on other guys. Whether, man, it's, you know, I'm always protect the innocent. But, yeah, man, it's times, man, I got in the car. I got a call from, you know, my contacts with our agencies here in town. Hey, you need to come get your teammate.
5: Right.
1: I get the car, I go, I pick him up, I bring him.
4: Back in the day, when good things like that happened.
1: A lot of things that I would continue to protect. But they saw the sacrifices that I was making to protect them. So back to the point, when a hard line needed to be drawn in the sand, when it got to the team and a voice needed to be heard, I earned that respect to stand up there and say what I needed to say and expect them to follow.
5: Yeah, and like Brian said, in a time where you could still take a guy aside and it's not all over social media and you could talk to him like a brother and settle him down and maybe, you know, change course on whatever potentially he's doing. You know, the other thing is, and this isn't against anything your skill set, Derek, but it probably didn't hurt that, you know, Sapp needs to be double teamed a lot, and that probably helped you a little bit in being able to be free reign and be the side-to-side unbelievable fast linebacker that you were, is because you don't have a tackle necessarily scraping off on you to get you, because they got to worry about the 99.
1: Mm-hmm. Oh, yeah. It was all about do your job. And it was certain things with sacrifices where, you know, the D-line, they were going to take on 600 pounds so we could be free to get them the third and long. Now it's time for them to go rush. And our job was to give them time, and we covering to give them time to get to the quarterback. So, yes, everything was, you know, sync and in motion, and it was beautiful music together. But, yes, we all knew we had a role to play in every defense that was called. And you had to get rid of those personal agendas for the defense to get success. You think about this. It's 20, 30 years later, and it's still a defense named after us, Tampa 2.
5: Tampa 2. Everybody in the league's got a version of the Tampa 2. Yeah. Everybody does.
1: No one's talking Ravens 2000. No one's talking. I mean, we got a defense named after us.
5: Nobody's talking about the 66 Packers, right?
1: Yeah. No, I mean, but that's, again, the respect that we had and how we ran, you know, the defense, these teams that implement, and all the coaches from those teams that went on to become head coaches.
5: Oh, yeah, the coaching tree. Oh, yeah. Tony has an unbelievable.
1: Yes.
5: So Derek, let me ask you a question. Out of all the running backs, because that's the guy that you most likely hit, unless it was a tight end or a wide receiver but you know, most of the time you're dealing with running backs, who was the one dude that you're like, oh God, this is guy's such a load. Like, oh my God, he brings it. Like, you know, the Earl Campbell of the back in the, oh, the Walter Paytons. Like, who was that guy for you?
3: It wasn't. It was Barry Sanders. They couldn't catch him.
1: Barry was one. Barry
3: frustrated the off defense every time.
1: Yes, Barry, he's still running down Dale Mabry, man. No one touches. But personally, my favorite matchup, because he made me better, because I had to be on my every point of my game, was Marshall Faulk. I love going against Marshall Faulk, because he was by far my toughest matchup. But every skill set that he had on offense, I had on defense, and it was always a chess match. I loved playing him because I knew I had to be on it every single down, man. And again, just the respect that I have for his game, especially in those Rams offenses, man. He was an issue that I had to deal with a lot.
5: and of course, you know, I'm going to ask about, you know, my guy Brett Favre, and I know you played God for many, many years when you guys were in the same division. You played twice a year. So, by the way, I do have your record versus the Packers. Are you familiar, Derek? It's not very good.
1: If you're saying you have it, I know it's in your favor.
5: It's 8-10 versus you personally went 8-10 versus the Packers. How was that old hillbilly gunslinger? Like, what was he like to defend as a linebacker?
1: Oh, I love playing Brett. Man, this is the first time I had a quarterback talk noise to us. Like, man, what did you? And this was 95 when we were, you know, the opening game of Coach Dungy's tenure. I mean, there, you know, I say you because you're a Packer fan. You guys are blowing us out like 21 or something. And he's just talking noise. I'm like, Brett Favre, just shut up and win the game.
5: Yeah, kill us.
1: Yeah, he was a pleasure. He talked noise, not to me. Obviously, talked noise. He talked noise to everybody. But that just how competitive he was. And as we started to get better and started to beat your Packers, he knew we'd earn that right, man. It became a respect going against him every time. And, man, he was fun. He was fun to play. We knew he would give us opportunities to get a turnover or, you know, take advantage of a situation. And we had to, like we say, Brett's going to throw two or three. We have to come down with him. If we don't, he's going to come back and throw two or three more that's going to kill us.
5: You actually you're one of the very few guys I've ever spoke with that got an opportunity. You never played one-on-one with him because he was on defense, but was it a pleasure to watch Reggie White, you know as a student of the game?
1: Oh yes. Man, absolutely. You know, when against us, when he played the Packers, man, the guy blocked a punt on fourth down. I mean, that changed the game. One of the wins we thought we was going to get, Reggie White blocks a punt. You guys get the ball. Doris Levins completes a screen. Field goal kicker kicks a field goal, beats us. But Reggie White was a joy. As a matter of fact, he come down for my golf tournament, my early years with my foundation. He never played golf. He just wanted to come down and hang out with guys. And I was one of the very few, through Hardy Nickerson, have a chance to meet Reggie White and have a relationship with him.
5: Derek Brooks on the phone. Derek, I know you got to get going, but Derek,
3: let's talk about a couple of his charities.
5: Well, yeah, I'm going to talk about his charity, and
4: USF goal. And go Bulls, Mr. Brooks, and thank you for all you're doing as COO. But I got to ask you to please block any 850 area code that may be calling you over the next few months, because I know FSU is sniffing up the Derek Brooks tree right now, aren't they?
5: To coach?
4: No, they just fired their AD.
5: And, athletic director. Well, Derek, hold on. We're just going to flat out ask you. Don't even get mad at us. You know how I am. If FSU called you up to be the AD, would you take the interview?
6: He's not going to answer that.
1: Of course I'm not going to answer that.
6: He's too smart for that, Bubba.
4: But congratulations on selling out the 67 suites and luxury boxes at the USF, new USF Stadium. I know that's probably what you've been doing the last year.
1: Yes. Yes, it has. Man, big momentum over here with Rob Higgins and myself when we first, you know, walked in the door, you know, getting Brian Hartline as our head coach of football. A lot of people didn't think we could pull that off. So that was our first big move, if I want to call it upset, in college sports. We were able to do it because a lot of people had him taking one of these SEC jobs from Ohio State. But him deciding to come here, us building this brand new stadium, the impact that it has had and what it's going to keep us on that trajectory, as we, you know, been very bold in saying, you know, we have aspirations, you know, to be the best partner in our conference by all stretch of the imagination with the American. At the same time, we do have our eye on becoming a P4 school, and we're going to earn the right to do that. But yes, I love my Seminoles, and you know, who knows how that situation is going to want to shake out. But to the point right now, I am dialed in here at USF and just trying to continue to earn my stripes, man, and walk the same steps as Mr. Leroy Selman, continue to build on what he started here.
5: Leroy was basically the earlier version of you, and you're carrying on his legacy. And, man, you know, there's not another athlete that's ever played in any professional organization, whether it's hockey, baseball, or football, that's more highly regarded, highly decorated than this gentleman right here. He's just you can't even say anything bad about him because he doesn't do anything wrong.
4: One of his daughters, good luck to Dania in her senior season there with Coach Erickson and the softball team. I hope that they continue to improve and do what they're doing.
1: They're going to keep building on last year's success, man. Made the tournament, came up, you know, one series short there. And, you know, Coach E. Fields, man, he has a team now that can get to Oklahoma City.
3: Were you working with the Lightning a little bit over the last couple of years, too?
1: Yes, I was there.
5: He worked for everybody. You know, the only thing you got to do, you got to run for mayor. You got to run for mayor.
1: I worked that with Mr. Vinnick and Steve Griggs and the Lightning for 15 years, and it was hard leaving there to come here. But as Mr. Vinnick, you know, sat down and you know, I visited with him, he was like, hey, you know, in terms of what you've been doing in this community and touching all these youth and these young people, this is the final area where you've not had an opportunity to do on a day-to-day basis. You've worked with elementary kids through your foundation, middle school, you got your high school, but now young adulthood, and this job now gives me a chance to influence kids at this level. And like I said, when I left there last November, man, it was bittersweet. But absolutely, I still love those guys. Obviously, the Lightning partnership is up under my scope of work here, so I get a chance to still see them quite a bit.
5: Well, it's a good resume builder as well. Talk about an unbelievable successful. I mean, you mentioned Jeffrey Vinnick. Man, what a good dude to come into this town, take that franchise over to now, you know, one of the most elite franchises in the NHL. You can't say enough.
4: It's beyond that. He transformed downtown Tampa. That's what Derek Brooks is. He's transformative, right? Yep. The Brooks DeBartolo School and just the Buccaneers. He transformed the Buccaneers.
6: Everything he touches,
4: he's transforming USF along with Rob Higgins.
5: Why don't we just make him mayor? God,
6: he should be king. He should be king of all Florida.
5: We need to do something around here. King of Tampa.
4: I'm telling you right now, he has my vote because he can bring people together. He has vision. He has charisma.
5: He's just a good dude.
4: It just all the way back to the United Way commercial back in the day, Derek. My favorite commercial.
3: That's my favorite.
5: I got to play it before. Well, I'll play it after.
1: I was expecting Dan to throw that one in.
4: Who's our favorite football player?
5: Hold on. Who's our favorite football player?
0: I don't even have it now. I'll play
4: Mr.
0: it later.
4: Mr. Derek Brooks, and then he makes him go all through the stats. Now, at the time, you only had 3 All-Pros, but you ended up with 5. but you were quick to correct that young man that it was 3.
0: Here it is. Right before we leave here, hold on, stand by. Let me just play it real fast here. Hold on.
7: This is Derek Brooks of the Tampa Bay Buccaneers. He supports the United Way. He has a way with kids.
1: Okay. Who wants to sing my favorite song?
8: Good. Yeah. Who's my favorite player? Mr. Derek Brooks.
9: 152 tackles.
10: 36 assists.
11: 2 times all pro.
1: How many?
11: 3 times all pro.
1: Better. Let's start again. Who's my
0: And you know, Derek, that's so not you. You're the least narcissistic guy in the world, but it's just that's what makes it so funny is because it's, you know, it's completely opposite of how you really are, bro.
1: Yes, it was. That jingle is, you know, end up being, again, voted number one in sports or whatever. But people, at least once a week, someone says that. And to me, it's all about them just respecting the work of myself and of my partners here in this community, continuing to try to make it better. And again, it's so humbling to hear it. It's so funny every time I see it. But I'm just one vessel of a lot of people believing in my vision of just trying to make Tampa Bay and the Bay Area better.
0: We'll let him go. Derek Brooks, the COO, Chief Operating Officer of all USF Athletics. If money was no object, you couldn't hire a better person than this, my friend.
4: Well, get your seat deposit in now. General seating deposits just opened up.
1: Opened up yesterday.
4: Yep.
0: Well, what website's that, Brian? Would it be usffootball.com?
4: You go to, if you go to the usfbullsstadium.com, and it's only $25 to secure your seat with a seat deposit for the opening season, opening up with Louisville.
0: Next
1: year. The countdown is on.
3: So, congratulations.
0: Listen, Derek, as you have updates on things that you're doing with your charity or USF Bulls or whatever you need any time that we can help you out, please don't hesitate to ask, my friend.
1: Well, thanks for that open invitation, and there's a few things coming up. I'll connect with Dan, and we'll get back on and talk about it. I appreciate you guys.
0: Appreciate you, Derek.
4: You're the best, Mr. Brooks.
0: You have a good one, bud.
3: Thank you, Derek.
1: All right, take care, guys.
0: Thank you. Bye-bye now. Man, what a good dude. I love that guy. He's the best. He's the best.
3: One of the best human beings that walks the face of the earth.
0: I mean,
3: honestly, he's never been a hypocrite. He's never done anything bad.
0: No.
3: All he has is love for his brothers and his community and people that aren't as successful or fortunate as him. He's helped.
0: We did get him to admit that the only person that could control SAP was him. Right. Yep. I mean, I think he said there was a couple times where somebody called him and told him to go pick up SAP.
4: He's a husband, a father, raised 4 incredible kids. One's currently playing at USF. The other played at Florida State football.
0: Listen, he's got his own high school.
4: He's just the man.
0: He's got his own high school. Listen, that's next. I mean,
4: $20 from David LaKing.
0: Listen, Derek Jeter doesn't have his own. I'm talking about some of the most iconic sports figures in the world. I don't know that even Tom Brady has
4: you know
0: a
4: who's
0: high
4: following
0: school.
4: In Derek's footsteps? Because Derek's kind of following Leroy Selman's. No, Titus O'Neil.
0: Damn it! I was gonna.
4: Sorry.
3: You didn't give a chance to answer.
0: No, he asked an answer, Your Honor.
4: Yeah.
0: That's so
4: sometimes they're rhetorical.
0: That's procedurally wrong, isn't it? You didn't give me an answer. That'd be like if I was on the witness stand, you asked me a question and you answered it, and I didn't get one opportunity to say nothing.
4: But we're so lucky as a community to have these guys, and
0: he is such
4: Derek
0: a good
4: is,
0: dude.
4: Just the best.
0: I can't. There's I've never heard of an ill word spoke about the man in any way, shape, or form, from asking for an autograph to taking a picture to I've even known people that have waited on him before at the golf course, and he's an unbelievable tipper as far as like he's just very he's got his own high school that he went with Eddie DeBartolo. He's got his own foundation. He's now the chief operating officer, and I'm Brian.
4: I forgot
0: right.
4: to tell him his new nickname is Tampa Bay's Dolly.
3: And he's
0: I forgot to get into that with him.
4: Yeah.
3: Jesus had more criticism.
0: Yeah, there's
3: than
0: more
3: Derek Brooks. Jesus, there's more dirt on Jesus than there is Derek Brooks.
0: In Tampa, Florida, Jesus is more polarizing than Derek Brooks.
3: Yep.
0: I'm just telling you. Derek Brooks might have a bigger backing of than Jesus does.
3: He's going to sit at Jesus' right hand.
4: I mean, I think even Gator fans love Derrick Brooks.
0: They do.
4: I'm
0: a Packer fan, and I have nothing but listen.
4: You don't have to bring up that his all time record against the Packers 8-10. Man, that's cold.
3: Dick move.
0: That's Bubba though. That's on brand.
4: I know.
3: Yeah, par for the course.
0: Yeah. In his 2000 Christmas Eve, he was horrible. He only had 2 tackles that game. I don't know if he was hurt or not. when it was -15. Only validating his Notre Dame. I'm not coming here because it's too cold story.
3: Yeah, he'd have never made it to the pros.
4: Only you would have a all-time Hall of Fame run. Be like, remember that game you did really bad? I do. It sticks out to me so much.
0: It was Christmas Eve of 2000.
4: Of course he remembers it. The guy relived every play in that Reggie White blocked the punt and then this guy ran it in on us. I mean, the guy, it haunts him because he's such a competitor and a champion.
0: Derek, if you're listening, I'm sorry. I'm just trying to be real. Bringing a little heat, a little fun ship, you know, a little fun deal. I will tell you this, though. You never heard us write a song about Derrick Brooks.
3: Nope.
0: We had Dilfer sucks, Samwise sucks, getting sappy with it. If I were Sap, Chidi Ohana too. This is Ty J. Armstrong, and I got 2 jet skis and 4 white bitches, and you don't, bitch.
4: What was the other one? 80 ways to lose with Dilfer.
0: Oh, yeah. 50 ways to lose with Dilfer.
4: Just throw a pick in the back.
0: Just throw a pick, Nick.
4: Yeah.
0: You know. So anyway,
4: can you believe though that you guys were such trolls? You're like, Dilfer sucks and we want Zaire. Eric Zaire, are you kidding me?
0: Dilfer sucks and we want Zaire. Now, can you imagine though, if you're Trent Dilfer and you know at that time, 1 out of every 3 men that were listening to the radio were listening to my 98 Rock morning show, and so all these players, Dan, you probably went through some of it. These players would come in for their morning practice having listened to, you know.
3: Oh, they listened on the way in.
0: And then all the guys would rib them. Be like, Trent, Bubba's got a new song for you.
3: Mm-hmm.
0: You know, Dilfer sucks and we want Zaire.
4: It was a good song.
3: You were on their radar, Bubba. Absolutely on their radar. Everyone from the coach to the general manager to all the players to the equipment guys, they all know who I am. They all know
0: who you are. I never said a bad word, spoke a bad word, insinuated a bad word, or ever had any type of parody element with regards to Derrick Brooks.
4: Well, did I tell you about the time I was next to Derrick and I asked him for a picture and he said, I don't flick, bitch?
0: No.
4: Because it wasn't him. That's Warren Sapp.
12: Bubba the Love Sponge? Hell yeah.
13: I love them all, man. They're all great.
14: The Bubba the Love Sponge show returns after these words.

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0: You're not familiar with his job title. He is the COO, which is Chief Operating Officer for USF Athletics. And, you know, now it
1: running it like a business.
0: Well, yeah, you know, big time programs are now a business. You know, your athletic director just isn't picking the head coach based on, you know, what is where he comes from. You know, the Cignetti guy, Brian, and, you know, the current USF guy are prime examples that you can go pluck a coach, you know, from a little.
2: Well, no, USF wasn't little. USF's Ohio State offensive coordinator.
0: Well, I mean, no, but you can go get a guy that's not, you know, from a big Power Five. You know, you're not going to get Lane Kiffin, but you go get a guy that's the offensive coordinator for, you know, one of the premier programs in the entire country, or a guy, you know, like in Cignetti's situation, that's a complete winner every program he goes, and you're running your athletic department like a business with the collectives and the NILs, and Derek Brooks is really turned and done some unbelievable things for USF, and I wouldn't be surprised if he doesn't get plucked out and go to what, like you said, the route that potentially could happen, which is Florida State.
2: They're desperate. They need him. They are at a turning point in their program history. And see, what USF did, they brought in Rob Higgins first and made him the CEO of USF Athletics, essentially. And then Derek Brooks came in December as the chief operating officer. He added legitimacy and vision and a connection to the Tampa community, yeah, that very few others can. That's why somebody like Brian Hartline, who is one of the top offensive coordinators, was one of the top offensive coordinators and recruiters in all of college football. Wide receiver, Ohio State is Jackson Smith and Jigba. You've got Emeka Egbuka. You've got all these guys Pittman that are Jr. in the NFL that have come through Brian Hartline. Nobody thought for a second that he was going to take a job at USF, but these guys were able to sell him on the vision because they're running it like a business. They're running it like a Fortune 500 company,
0: What happens when a Derek Brooks goes to FSU, and if you're smart and you're FSU, even though he's not, he's having a little tough time at Colorado because Colorado doesn't have the resources that, you know, arguably one of the most premier programs at one time in the entire country. Does a Deion Sanders, Derek Brooks, athletic director combination just absolutely put Florida State back on track?
2: Yeah, because we know Deion knows football, and we know Deion can coach, and we know Deion can sell and recruit.
0: Right.
2: Derek Brooks being the captain of that ship there and running that program and that department in a way that is meaningful. You know, he at USF, his responsibility is football and basketball. Why?
0: Right.
2: Because those are the two revenue money making sports.
0: Right.
2: So and this is how it's different than it's ever been. When it was an AD running the program, the AD was responsible for every single sport and maintaining relationships for softball and soccer. And now it's, what are the revenue sports? Those are the ones we're going to focus on with our biggest leadership. We'll have assistants focusing on the non-revenue sports.
0: Well, you know, Deion was a finalist in the last time before they got Norvell or whatever, who they got.
2: Yeah, Mike Norvell.
0: And there was one real affluent, white, fuddy-duddy, no way we're going to hire, you know, this guy, he's too flashy, blah, blah, blah. There was one major donor that had a problem with Deion. Otherwise, this comes from Deion. Deion was going to get the FSU job.
2: Yeah.
0: Now, I don't know if he's so mad because that happened or, you know, money talks.
2: Hopefully that deep South racism gets out of Tallahassee,
0: right,
2: because it's holding them back.
0: They didn't have a problem with Willie Taggart. He sucked.
2: It's holding them back. If that's the mindset there, I don't know that it is, but if you're saying it is.
0: I think the guy might be gone at this point, or he's timed out, but I think there's a whole new regime potentially in Derek Brooks and others that could, bring in. I think Deion is the perfect fit for them, even though he's having a tough time in Colorado right now. I mean, his resources are, what, tenfold at FSU compared to the Buffs?
2: I mean, yeah, there's no reason for Florida State to be struggling in the ACC, and Deion and Derek would turn them around overnight.
0: Deion and Derek, right?
2: Yeah.
3: That was just a couple years ago. They were undefeated, Florida State.
2: Well,
1: it was just a few years ago.
2: Yeah, no, it was Norvell, and then their quarterback Jordan Travis got injured, and it's been downhill since.
0: And then they got smashed in the bowl, right?
3: Well, that's because everyone was gone.
2: Well, they lost their quarterback, and they got kept out of the college football playoff, and they should have gotten in. They were,
3: undefeated ACC champions.
0: Yeah, yeah.
3: It was ridiculous.
0: Had somebody there earlier. So Antonio Brown talking about football players. He was actually
2: the complete opposite of Derrick Brooks.
0: Well, no, yeah,
3: polar opposite.
0: Exactly.
2: I don't remember Derrick Brooks's second-degree murder, attempted murder charge.
0: No, in fact, maybe Antonio should have had a little Derrick Brooks in his life to try to guide him a little bit better, because whoever's in his life now has not got him going down the right path. He was absolutely a hot mess here in Tampa. I don't know how many different times the cops got called to his house. He was living over there by Tate's, off of West Shore, behind Tate's Pizza. Not too far from, really not that far from where Steve lives now, Dan.
3: That's probably around the corner from Steve.
0: Yeah, probably 2 miles.
3: That's less than a mile.
0: Right. So he must have lawyered up, well, and was found, not guilty. Antonio Brown's attempted murder case is coming to a close, according to a former NFL Stars attorney. The criminal matter disposition won't include any further time behind bars for the Super Bowl champion. Brown's lawyer, Mark, I don't even know who that guy is, Iglarsh, said in a statement to the California Post on Wednesday. Now, this was in Miami, wasn't it? Wasn't he being tried in Miami?
2: Yeah, this is down south in Miami.
0: Yeah, yeah.
2: This was just some incident at after hours, like a nightclub.
0: They're reporting to the California Post. Why wouldn't you report to a Florida-based newspaper? But that is a client has accepted a plea deal from prosecutors this week, and they made him an offer he couldn't refuse. Brown, according to the attorney, will plead to a lesser charge. In exchange, prosecutors will demand a probation at sentencing. That's it. No prison time, no jail, no house arrest, nothing more than a stay away from the alleged victim. That truly is an offer that we couldn't refuse. Brown will formally accept the plea deal inside the Miami-Dade County, Florida courtroom on September 30th. So was he wanted for attempted murder?
2: So he had gotten into a skirmish, and his argument was in Florida. He was standing his ground, and that it was, he had the legal right to protect himself and defend himself.
0: Did he shoot the guy?
2: I believe so.
0: Brown
3: was
0: charged.
3: He grabbed the gun from a security guard. Yeah. Not even his own gun. He pulled it off of somebody else.
0: How do you get away with that?
3: I don't know. It's impossible. Here's the thing, though, Bubba. A plea deal is not a plea deal till it's executed and consummated. And so this could fall apart in the next 6 days, too.
2: It could, but if the state is offering him this type of deal with absolutely no prison sign and probation only, he must have a pretty strong defense.
3: Yes.
2: Because this is a high-profile case that if a prosecutor wanted to make a name for themselves locally and nationally, they're taking this one to trial. And they're saying, we ain't giving you nothing.
0: Yes.
3: Yeah. The jury's not going to convict him.
2: But he's not, it's going to be, they've got bad defendants. I mean, they've got bad victims, I'm sure, who are not,
4: Back up, Bob!
2: I mean, this is a skirmish.
4: Who's that?
0: Is that the gun right there?
2: Yeah, that was the gunshot.
3: That's so far after the incident. There's no self-defense argument here.
0: Yeah, I would say that. You know, if that happened eight seconds earlier. Well, if not longer.
2: It came from away, and people are running away towards it. So I don't know that we can see what's happening. I was going to say, one of the lucky things as Americans is that we're really good at taking cover with gun violence.
0: And so
2: a lot of countries would be totally confused, but we know what to do.
3: Guys are celebrating when they're shooting guns in the air.
2: Well, that's true. In the Middle East.
0: So before Dan leaves, we have to get to our clickbait topic, and that is much like I said would potentially happen, and that is a judge overturned Trump's ban to restore access to CNN, Politico, the three news outlets that he denied White House pool coverage to. Then the other, the CNN, I'm sorry, Fox, NBC, CBS, ABC, the stations that weren't banned, they kind of did a dug their heels into the sand and said, we're not going to be covering you then. Then Trump tried to pivot to White House TV or to Trump TV or what have you. And the media knew that inevitably the judge would probably rule this way.
4: More breaking news tonight. A federal judge in Washington, D.C. now ordering the reinstatement of White House journalists representing CNN, MS Now, and Politico to the White House press corps. The Trump administration had banned the outlets late last week, the president later saying multiple times that their coverage of him was always negative. The White House...
0: Now, basically, Brian, is the ruling from this judge, does that make the White House have to reinstate these people's passes?
2: So it's a restraining order. So, yes, it requires them to reinstate the passes and pending the outcome of the case. But what that shows is that from the judge looking at the preliminary arguments made by each side, the judge found it more likely than not that the plaintiffs in this case, the news stations, will ultimately win their argument.
3: But the argument's based on a due process.
2: It's twofold. It's the
3: judge even commented on
2: both, Dan. It's a twofold argument. It's a First Amendment free press argument that he made, and it's also a due process procedural argument. And he found on both things that the Trump White House was wrong.
3: But he only ruled on the due process part.
0: Well, I don't know that the First Amendment...
3: Because the First Amendment wasn't in play because he didn't prevent them from broadcasting or he didn't close down the station.
2: Denying access
3: has nothing to do with First Amendment.
2: Denying access has absolutely to do with the

0: Judge Timothy Kelly.
1: So that's how the White House pivoted, saying, okay, well, you know, you're letting them through here, but we are going to change as to why we're concerned about this. This is national security deals.
2: Yeah, they said this is national security. And then the judge looked at the articles that they were citing. Some were years old. Then he also looked at Trump's own public statements on the fact of the matter, which highlighted negative reporting on him and did not say anything about national security. And he said this is a joke.
0: In writing,
2: man,
0: there is no factual evidence provided for a national security claim.
1: Just like I predicted. I said, when this thing goes to trial, they'll be reinstated.
0: And the news organization's due process rights were likely violated. Major news networks, ABC, CBS, NBC, and Fox News, all refused to take part in the daily television pool, halting most...
1: Now, when they come back because the judge says they're going to come back, how do you think that those questions are going to go? I mean, like, is he going to be flipped out because they're there and the judge says they can be there and now he's not going to take question for him, or he's going to berate each one of them? Like, I mean, how do you think?
3: He's been berating them since day one.
1: I know.
3: That's why they've gone out. Also, you know, again, he has a lot of frustration because the media's coverage of him has been a little dishonest and super negative. And so I understand his frustration, but you can't take something away from somebody arbitrarily without due process.
1: But Dan, you can't be the most public person in the world. This is the most public person in, you know, there's private
2: Austin
1: people.
2: Austin Wolf, $50. Love, Dan and Brian.
1: Thank you. Thank you, Austin Wolf. Appreciate it. Let me get you a gimmick here. But I mean, you know, arguably, we're personalities. We're not private citizens. We're public figures. He's the most public figure in the world. Mm-hmm. In the absolute world, you have to be and deal with a certain amount of, you know, people hating you. And I mean, you're already a polarizing person to begin with. You can't start limiting people's access to you when you're allowing other news sources that supposedly, you know, write better things about you, but the people that write bad things about you, you can't. I mean,
2: Well, it cuts both ways. The guy is, you know, he has a lot of bluster and a lot of exaggeration in his own description of the world and his perception of his own accomplishments and what he's doing. So you're naturally going to get a level of pushback against that when you say things are, you know, the sky is green, but it's actually blue. You're going to get that. There's going to be that. Do I agree with Dan that there's a level of unfairness in the treatment of Trump? Yes. Why? Because it sells and because he gets everybody on both sides riled up.
1: Much like Rush Limbaugh made a living at, you know, absolutely burying Bill Clinton. You know, Rush Limbaugh's ratings were 50% lower when there was a Republican president in office because he didn't have anything to bitch about. But when he had Clinton and all the scandals that Clinton gave him and what have you, that made Rush Limbaugh's career. Rush was never censored or never, you know, his affiliates taken from him or anything like that. And he was very, very brutal on the president. Now,
3: but do you have access to the White House, Bubba?
1: No.
3: Media? It's a privilege.
1: I could probably get it.
3: No, you couldn't.
1: Okay.
2: No, he could apply for a press credential and potentially get one.
3: Press credential? Let's do that. I would love to do that and see how that plays out.
2: There was some, like, there's like 1,000 press credentials issued to the White House.
1: You know, but I don't really want to.
3: The hell you don't?
1: I don't want to
3: be in that room?
1: No.
2: We'll have Tuttle up there.
3: Come on. You want to send someone up there? I'd go up there if you had it.
4: Hey, Mr. President, my name's Tuttle.
2: Bubba Radio Network.
4: 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Bubba Love Sponge. No. You know, video killed the radio star. Hold on, Yard. You should watch it, President. You're in it.
3: Bubba, if you actually got that pulled off, you wouldn't send that dumbass. You'd send me. Or Brian, who could ask?
1: I'd send Brian.
2: Dan would be hooking up with every single girl in Washington, D.C.
1: Dan would only be there to try to size up the hot journalist from NBC.
3: Nah.
1: That's the only thing. Dan would even, I'd be like, Dan, did you get any questions? No, but I got two
2: You've
1: phone
2: been
1: numbers.
2: Awfully hard on Caitlin Collins, Bubba. Yeah. I'm telling you that right now. She's a good girl.
1: I'm taking her out to dinner tonight to try to, you know, bury the hatchet, among other things.
3: I've seen her in person. She's actually cute in person.
2: That's what I'm saying. All of a sudden, your opinion of her is a reporter changes.
1: All right, so just as I speculated yesterday, remember when Trump said that we're close to a deal, even the Supreme Leader has checked off on it. Yes, we're close to a deal. Looking at a continued ceasefire. We're
2: but see, why is the media so unfair to him, Bubba?
1: We're
2: going to
1: open up the straits, and you know the bottom line is their uranium's going to be crushed to dust. That's what he actually said yesterday.

0: And so the Iranian Supreme Leader yesterday says they will never surrender till their last breath. Till their last breath, they'll never surrender.
1: They actually had Corey Hart's song playing in the background.
2: Our people
1: will never surrender.
0: Not I wear my sunglasses at night.
1: No.
3: I thought he was talking about
2: have experienced.
1: Isn't
2: first.
1: That Corey Hart?
0: Yeah, yes.
1: Yeah, yeah, Corey Hart. He only
0: had two hits.
1: Yep.
2: Our people have experienced firsthand the result.
0: Don't forget Trump yesterday. Real close to a deal, the way I hear it, is that he's already signed off on it. Yes, the Strait of Hormuz, wide open. 60 days, no-shoot deal and ceasefire. And then, of course, weapons inspections in 60 days. Yes, I heard that he's all for it. Well, this is what he says about the deal.
2: Their deadly aggression. And they have tested the strength and the steadfastness of Iran. And they have learned that Iran cannot be made to surrender. Iran has never, ever been an aggressor, has never started a war, and has always shown her commitment to the negotiating table. They imposed the war on us. But we have proven that we're not afraid of fighting. Of war, one a war that is defensive in nature, and we will stand in defense of our beloved Iran, our homeland, until our last breath.
0: I mean, that doesn't sound like anybody that's looking to cut a deal.
1: Well, the guy I talked to was...
0: I don't know who I talked to, but it was somebody that said they knew the Supreme Leader some way, shape, or form. I mean, that goes completely against, right? Like, I mean, what he specifically said yesterday.
3: I agree with you, Bubba.
0: And so, like, I'm like,
3: which is why you don't negotiate
1: in public,
3: and you don't negotiate with people that are disingenuous.
0: Yeah, I mean,
3: they've been disingenuous. They didn't follow the Obama treaty over the nuclear weapons. Over the nuclear protocols. They didn't follow anything. They don't follow anything. They don't listen. They're not. They're dishonest. They're not going to negotiate in good faith. They're not going to follow through and do the things that they promised to do. They are. A very difficult people to deal with. And well, so it's you know, what do you
1: they're ideologues, and you can't rationalize or reason with ideologues. You know, that's the thing, is they have their belief system that permeates every aspect of their existence, and you can't win an ideological war.
3: It's
1: ever.
3: Like trying to argue with a blue-haired liberal with a mask on. You're never going to win.
1: Yeah, or a red hat wearing beer-bellied Trump waiting for his $5,000 check redneck, you know? It's hard to get through to them.
3: Yeah.
0: Or a
3: cisgender, transgender, 33-gender, you know, volleyball player that has, you know, both sexual organs.
1: That was the same as the blue-haired person. Just repeating the stereotypes.
0: Here I found a nice stereotype for you guys. This is what's really screwed up now, is that the transgender, cis, binary, bisexual, lesbian, I don't know what this person is, but now they're preachers, and they're going to tell you that Jesus was trans. Yes.
1: No, God is trans, not Jesus.
3: Jesus was a man. There's no question about that.
1: No, they said God is trans.
3: God doesn't specifically, although they refer to him as a man, but sometimes they refer to him as a woman, and God really does not have a gender.
0: This pastor here lays it all out. We'll see how, well, you know, whether it's something you align with or not.
4: God is non-binary. God is non-binary, but I'm going to go further than that, and I'm going to say God is actually also trans. And now let's get on the same page here. When we trans people are born, folks assign us a gender based on what they see. Then when we're old enough, we realize that that wasn't right. And we're not, in our deepest selves, the gender that everybody thought we were, right? Reasonable working definition of a trans person, yeah? Okay, good.
0: Man, it's at your local church now.
3: I'm going to point out something here real fast.
0: It's at your local church. Would you walk out on this sermon, Dan?
1: Well, I would never go to church because I'm not an idiot.
0: Me either.
3: Well, I don't think I'd be listening to this person. But mental illness amongst trans people before and after trans treatment. 10% of the males that before trans treatment are considered mentally ill. After trans treatment, that 10% goes up to 61%.
0: For real.
3: And on females before trans treatment, which is hormone blocker, surgeries, disfiguring, 22% were considered having mental illness before trans treatment, and that rose to 55%. So literally...
0: Trans treatment.
1: What is this from? Where is this data derived from?
3: It was a study on 2,100 individuals under 23 from 1996 to 2019. I don't remember where it was published. So what it's saying is, what was happening...
0: is if you turn trans, it's going to give you double the chance of becoming insane.
3: No. Mm. If you go through the treatment, what happened was, during this era of trans rights and this transgender like explosion over the last 15 years, the argument was, what they would tell parents, and I knew this firsthand because I've dealt with this, is that they would tell the parent, if you don't accept and promote this transition, your kid's going to commit suicide.
0: That's the jam?
3: That was the jam. That you're doing this transitioning medication, surgery, policy to prevent suicide. But in fact, what was happening is that the combination of the hormones, the surgery, the whole process was tripling, sometimes even six times increasing the mental illness amongst his people and creating permanent irreversible changes. So the real problem with trans is a precursor.
0: Sorry, guys.
3: Trans people usually just become homosexual. But then they wanted to capture these people and create a bigger group of people to become trans and to be trans and to promote these trans rights. And instead, they took kids that would have just ended up realizing that, hey, I'm still a boy, and just become a gay boy instead of trying to, you know, become a female. And yeah, I think that's the sickness of it all.
0: I think you're right. I think the people that potentially might try to transition into something different could just be potentially gay within their own sexuality.
1: Well, we know historically what the percentage is, right? It's less than 1% of the population is truly trans and has this what's the condition? The gender dysphoria. So when we see a rise,
0: so you're saying less than 1%.
1: It's less than 1% of the population. I think it's 0.5% historically. Okay, all the way up through the aughts. And what we've seen is what Dan's pointing to is this broadening of this group to be this 2, 3, 4, 5% number, which there is no statistical data that supports that many people actually suffer from the underlying condition. That's number one. Number two, we have attempted to make it a physical condition rather than a mental condition. And in taking away the stigma, you've actually, what I think Dan is exposed here is you've eliminated the mental health component of this. Okay. It is a disorder. Okay. It is a mental disorder. What they're dealing with is a mental disorder. I understand the want and the need to destigmatize that in a sense. But at the same time, what you're doing is you're taking away the treatment for the mental disorder, because it doesn't have to be a physical treatment. Okay. To deal with the early stages of the gender dysphoria and all of that. Is it the rush to do surgeries and the rush to medicate and all of that?
0: And some of which behind the parents' backs.
1: Yeah, well, nobody sends their kid to school and it comes home. I mean, that's some of the stupid stuff that comes out of the right. They send their kids to school and they got sent home a girl. I mean, what happened.
0: There are incidences where the school system has, you know, helped the kid transition.
1: Nobody has gone to school as a boy and come home as a girl.
3: Brian, there were some cases, I think, in California where they started actually therapy on kids without the parents knowing.
1: Talking to a guidance counselor at school is
3: more invasive than that.
1: You're talking about hormone therapy.
0: Yeah, they started the process without the mom and dad's consent.
1: Without parents knowing.
3: Yes.
1: I would love to see those cases.
0: Well, we'll look them up.
1: Yeah.
4: All right, here's why God is trans.
0: Let's listen to this chick for a little bit before Dan has to leave.
4: When God, who as we have established, is non-binary, was born in human form as our Lord Jesus Christ, Mary said, "Oh, look, a baby boy."
0: Yeah.
3: Yeah, in God's image. He was made as God's image.
4: God isn't a boy.
0: $100 from Sunny Days. Did you see that, B?
1: No.
0: $100 from Sunny Days on the Super Chat.
1: That just came through on mine, so I must be a little bit behind.
4: God is beyond boy and girl. God was assigned a gender at birth, and later on it became clear that that gender wasn't quite right.
0: So they're saying that Jesus was never really a man.
5: Jesus was so a man.
0: Listen to her. She's going to tell you why, Danny.
4: If you're going to deny God is trans, I think you're going to be denying the divinity of our Lord Jesus Christ, and I have some notes about that.
0: I just hate this bitch's
3: God. Her logic is flawed.
4: When I say
3: her
4: that later on, it became
3: the way
4: clear
3: she's
4: gender,
3: so glib.
0: Just listen.
4: Wasn't quite right. I mean it. We already know Jesus didn't live life exactly the way your average first century Judean man did, right? To the best of our knowledge, he didn't get married. We don't know for sure. He chose to teach and to engage with women in ways that were very unusual.
0: Jesus was a pimp.
4: That were not the traditionally masculine way that people might be behaving with each other. And then Jesus died. And Jesus was resurrected. And when Jesus was resurrected, Jesus was different. Jesus didn't look like himself. There was something different about Jesus. And now, I will admit the Bible does not tell us what that is.
3: They're not talking about duct tape.
0: I'm done with this bitch just because she's saying that when Jesus came back that God had changed him and he was only gone for 2 days and so
3: he took his penis and his testicles.
0: Yeah, like I don't know what this bitch is saying. I don't know.
3: She's an idiot.
0: Listen, Dan's got to run and we got to go to words, but I just don't understand. Women can now do anything. They can do anything from killing their babies to having sex with the family dog, and because they're a woman, they may have suffered some type of sad moment during their life, the act of what they did is now supported, and it's okay. The woman, she had sex with her dog. It's okay. We're going to support her. You don't know what she was going through. You don't know if her husband was holding out on her. Rover looked pretty good. You know, the woman, the Florida woman who got charged for having sex with her dog, now there's a big support. There's a big rally. I don't know if they've opened up a GoFundMe account, but supporters now are rallying for the Florida mom charged with sex acts with a dog. They're trying to, you know, get her or rally behind her. Like, I mean, they're creative. A fundraiser, a GoFundMe account because she was playing the peanut butter game with Rover.
3: Yeah, my dog Bolt wants her phone number.
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3: Just Brian and I.
4: Just the boys.
3: For a little bit longer, like 32 minutes. I got to get out of here. I got to be on a... I'm appearing on a very large podcast today.
4: Oh, really?
3: It requires me to travel over to Clearwater.
4: Wow.
3: Which from here is about an hour and 3 minutes. So I'm scheduled to be there at 11 o'clock.
4: That's exciting.
3: I can tell people... It's going to drop on Monday, and I can tell people on Friday who it is.
4: Well, I wouldn't even... Just wait until Monday.
3: Yeah.
4: They'll screw it up.
3: They'll try.
4: They'll try. So just don't do it.
3: Yeah.
4: There's no reason. It's a podcast. It's not like people need to know the second it comes out.
3: True.
4: Just let it come out and go with it.
3: Don't forget today at 10 o'clock on the nose... the Deadly Intentions podcast is available on our YouTube channel and various other platforms. You can also go to the Bubba Army YouTube channel. There's a collaboration deal. Scroll halfway down. Today, Brian, is the guy that was in charge of the wiki. He worked for the CIA, and he was in charge of the Vault 7 and Vault 8 WikiLeaks.
4: Yeah. He released the most data ever, right?
3: Yeah, the most data.
4: Other than Snowden.
3: The Department of Justice estimated that it cost the American public or it cost American government hundreds of millions of dollars because every intel investigation or spying operative that they had going on with, you know, a leader from Cuba or a leader from China, or it all got exposed and it turned the entire world against us. It's really not that publicized. It wasn't a really highly publicized case. He just went to jail, got sentenced to 40 years in 2024. So he'd been in custody for I don't know how many long years, but they end up getting him, Brian, on some Chomo stuff. They not only did he release all this intel, this CIA operative intel on who we were spying on, and he was in charge of rigging up certain devices, like he'd turn a Samsung television speaker into a listening device and get that implanted to various people we were spying on. But then as they started investigating this guy, they realized he was like huge into Chomo, like child molestation videos and things like that.
4: Ugh.
3: So that drops today at 10 o'clock. I think you'll like it.
4: Alrighty.
3: So Malia is her name, and she is a woman that has been arrested. She's 38 years old. Her life's been turned upside down since they arrested her for bestiality charges. It's in kind of our own backyard. Now, Brian, safe to say that she did set up a fundraiser, but they've only raised $189.
4: Yeah, friends of hers did. I haven't checked it today to see if it's up.
3: Yeah, it was at $189, supposedly, of its 42. Now, why would you pick $4,200 to be your goal?
4: Maybe that's what she needs to get an attorney. I don't know.
3: Now, it's my understanding that this was not like intercourse. This was more like playing the peanut butter game. And I'm not trying to I'm not trying to stand up for anybody. But don't you think that maybe that's not cruelty to animals, just having a dog lick peanut butter?
4: Yeah, we classify it as that. You know, we take a pretty strong line approach on bestiality, Bubba. So
3: I'm not trying
4: to admit to anything on here.
3: I'm not trying to say, no, I've never played the peanut butter game, and nor would I. But I'm just saying, like, you know, when you think of bestiality, you think of the worst, and that is like a male dog doing something to a female person. But, you know, I don't know. You know, that's what bestiality is in my opinion, I guess. I mean, anything else isn't. Well, I mean, obviously, you couldn't have a guy penetrating an animal.
4: That's disgusting.
3: Yeah, that's disgusting. Absolutely. And you know, a male animal penetrating a human female. That's disgusting. But a girl that just got a jar of peanut butter?
4: The fundraiser was pulled down.
3: Now, you know what? I do. I potentially might have.
4: Yeah. Let's see if this works.
3: I was going to say, it's a Bubba Love Sponge show. Like to put you on the air today to...
4: That's what I
0: the
4: figured.
0: The person you are trying to reach is not accepting calls at this time. Please try your call again later.
4: She shut it down for now.
3: Yeah, she shut it right on down to zero.
4: Yeah, well, she didn't disconnect it completely, but she just said she's not receiving calls for now.
3: According to a widely reported police document from the Charlotte, by the way, this happened in like Charlotte County, Punta Gorda area. Her husband, Eric Numador found the video of the sex act with the canine while reviewing recordings from the bedroom camera.
4: He wanted to see.
3: He was pulling his hoodie gimmick.
4: So this is what he claimed, that somebody was stealing coins or money from the change jar. That's why he reviewed it. I don't know if I believe that.
3: They asked him, why did you set a camera up in the bedroom? And he's like, because I was having somebody steal change out of my change jar.
4: Yeah.
3: Come on, buddy. You had an idea what she was doing, and you wanted to catch her because you're probably involved in a big high profile or a potentially expensive divorce, and you want to make her look stupid, and you get custody of the kids, which means you don't have to pay child support, so you try to dirty her up the best you can.
4: Yeah.
3: Maybe you found out that she likes to do this sort of thing, and I think he's the one that set the camera up, right?
4: Yes.
3: I can't be getting, I gotta walk lightly on this particular topic. Can't sit here and be hypocritical that I haven't done the same thing. But in a different situation. Mine didn't have anything to do with an animal. Well, I mean, Hogan was pretty much a beast over a python, was he? He had a python. Hello, go ahead.
5: Yep, sorry.
3: Hello.
6: Hey, Bubba, I have a very serious legal question for Babyface. And I know it would have been better served to ask Dr. Dan, but he's gone, so hopefully Babyface can help me.
4: What's up?
6: So my rights as a resident in the nursing home have been violated as of 2 days ago. And I spoke with the administrator about it yesterday. And the lady denies what she said and what she was going to do. And then the administrator called me a liar and said that she believes her employee. And then I said, well, what can I do? She said, get a lawyer. So I spent over 2 hours yesterday trying to get a lawyer on the phone, online, the Boston Bar Association, all the above, and I couldn't get in contact with anybody to just some advice to take for a next step to take, because I'll explain to you quickly what happened. I was in my room and the supervisor came in and she said, I'm going to call the hospital. I'm going to call the ambulance so that the hospital, you can go to the hospital. I said, I don't need to go to the hospital. I'm physically, mentally, everything is fine. Well, I'm going to call anyways.
3: Well, what type of symptoms were you having for them to be able to call, think that you needed to go to the hospital?
6: They had left me on the bedpan for 2 hours, from 8 a.m. to 10 a.m., and they couldn't get somebody to help me off. So by when I was getting off, and then when I finally got off of the bedpan, that's when she said, well, you're going to the hospital. And I said, I have no physical wounds. I'm mentally fine.
3: Maybe she feels your strength. And, there might be something wrong with you that's zapping your strength and you're not, you don't have the ability even to get yourself off of a bedpan. Maybe that's hospitable. I mean,
6: No, it's not about that. It's about the cleanup factor. I don't have the access to towels. I can't go over to the sink, run water, and put soap. So that's all I need help with. I could physically take the bedpan away. That's not the issue. So I was physically fine.
3: Can I ask you a question? Is a bedpan for number ones and number twos, or just number one?
6: No, your urinals are for number one. Bedpan is for number two.
3: Oh, I didn't know, Brian. Like I genuinely didn't know that.
4: I wasn't sure either.
3: Yeah. So bedpan, does that mean like you go number two onto a pan?
6: No, it's like a toilet. It's like a plastic toilet, and I am capable of sliding it under myself. I don't need assistance for that. When I do use it, I wait until I absolutely have to go, and then I'm done in 2 minutes. I ring the call light. Usually somebody comes in less than 5 minutes. They get the towels. They take the bedpan away. They throw away the garbage, and then they help me. And I do most of the cleaning. I do about 75% of the cleaning myself. and I'm clean and I'm done for the day.
3: Are you saying that it's your opinion that you potentially got them to want to send you to the hospital because they don't want to clean up after your bedpan gimmick? Is that what kind of you're saying?
6: No. The supervisor has an issue with me, and it stems from something initially Bubba related, but I don't even want to get into it. What I need to get into is the fact that once the EMTs came, I said I refused to go. They asked me 5 questions. I answered their 5 questions correctly. They said, he's good. He doesn't need to go. I signed off, and they were on their way out. But on the way out, the supervisor said, I'm going to Section 12 him, which is basically Baker acting, the same thing as Baker acting in Florida. Now, I didn't even know the term Section 12 until she said it. I know about sectioning, but I never knew it was a Section 12. So then she says to me before she leaves the room, I'm going to have you Section 12. And then she walked out of the room. As I looked up the legality of that, you cannot threaten a Section 12 on a resident as a means of disciplinary action, or because they were verbal, or because they, even if they were loud, or even if they were crazy.
3: Joe, you said this is going to be quick. You said this is going to be quick.
6: The bottom line is,
3: you're asking for Brian's expertise, but you're telling us a novel.
4: Call 1-800-342-LAWS, 5297. 1-800-342-5297. That's the Volunteer Lawyers Project in the greater Boston area. And if you have a case...
3: Hold on. You gave him right there in his own little area where he's at. What's the number again?
4: 1-800-342-5297.
3: And that's lawyers that are in
4: his
3: area.
4: Volunteer Lawyers Project in the greater Boston area that will help low-income residents seeking legal advice in civil matters.
3: Joe, there you go.
6: Excellent. That's all I needed. Thank you.
3: Appreciate it,
4: all
3: Joe.
4: Right, man.
3: So anyway, this woman here, this is the actual what she did wrong. Sheriff investigators brought in the wife in for questioning on September 15th when she appeared to be impaired and admitted that she was under the influence of drugs and alcohol. When asked to explain the dog's proximity to her genitalia area, she denied sexual conduct and claimed that she had merely been lying with and petting her elderly dog near its bed. That's what police wrote in their police report. When asked to clarify her physical position and the dog's placement between her legs, she was unable to provide a coherent and consistent explanation. She was arrested on September 15th and flashed a grin in her booking photo.
4: So she was on. So she told them that she was under the influence while giving this statement. She's going to, I mean, unless the video shows.
3: It just supposedly it just shows
4: sex act. It's just a dog between, like, laying between her legs, and she's petting the dog.
3: Well, it might have been licking her.
4: They didn't say that in the article, though.
3: Yeah, supposedly she might have been licking. I don't know.
4: Well, you know.
3: Even if it's licking,
4: sometimes the dog gets aggressive, right? And it sniffs the crotch.
3: Yeah, I've been to people's house before where the dog like humps your leg, and you're like, man, get your dog.
4: Is that bestiality?
3: No, not. I mean, what if they came as Mr. Klim? What? This dog humped your leg? Yeah, but I wasn't asking for it. Like, I didn't encourage it. The damn thing came up and started going crazy on me.
4: Let me ask you this, Bubba. Serious question. You're single. That lady's local and comes into your show and, you know, does her story or anything. Are you hooking up with her?
3: Is she hot?
4: Look at her. I mean, so not the crazy photo of her, but she has some other photos online.
3: Yeah, I'd be like, listen.
4: Look, I'll get you an attorney to get you off. Listen. I'll call Kevin Hazlett, but I'm going to need you to honk Bobo.
3: But here's the deal. Listen. Do you really like dogs? And like, for real, like, if this is just a situation that went awry, I understand. And I'm not going to judge you for that. But if you could, I mean, if you're into dudes, if you like, you know, want to take me around the farm, be my little freak, that's fine.
4: I'll rub some peanut butter on my junk.
3: I'll put dog ears on. You know what I'm saying? But I mean, if you want to have sex with a dog, let me dress up like a dog. But I mean, otherwise, if you can keep the dog out of the deal, I don't know. Last thing I need is the Fed sniffing around me and another sex scandal. This time I'm doing dog type stuff, and I'm going to be a guilty by association because the chick that I'm blasting now on the side, you know, likes dogs. So if you can make this go away, I can't necessarily hook up with you while this is like a pending legal issue.
4: Oh, so you'd make her wait until she got off her charges.
3: Yeah.
4: But then she wouldn't have any need for you at that point.
3: Oh, there you go.
4: You're going to help her get off the charges.
3: Carrot Top tried to unalive himself.
4: What?
3: Yeah, Carrot Top. Some dude came out and said that they met Carrot Top on Grindr, was able to show some screenshots. I guess maybe Civilly's trying to sue him. And Carrot Top, like, says, nah, I don't like men, but he really does. And, you know, the guy has all these screenshots of Carrot Top wanting to do, you know, do things. And I mean,
4: he looks a little fruity.
7: Comedian is accused of text messaging and unsolicited sexually explicit video to recording artist Brian Evans. The video is alleged to have been sent sometime between 2023 and 2024. The lawsuit states the video shows Carrot Top engaged in sex acts with another male who appeared to be much younger than the comedian.
8: But that wasn't the only thing we found in this lawsuit.
3: So, Brian, there's like a lawsuit.
4: So this guy is actually suing Carrot Top because Carrot Top sent him an unsolicited video of Carrot Top having sex with a younger man.
3: I would say that if you're Carrot Top's counsel, you probably need to make that thing go away. Yeah,
4: somebody said Carrot Top, more like Carrot Bottom.
8: Yeah. And came forward
3: exactly
8: with like allegations against Carrot Top. And those allegations include copies of text messages.
7: Copies of those messages are in the same lawsuit. They're too explicit to show, let alone repeat on air. The man who came forward with that information is identified as Zachary DeFazio.
3: I mean, Brian, when you got screenshots and videos from the person, you know, that's
4: evidence.
3: It's kind of locked in, ain't it?
4: I mean,
7: in the lawsuit, DeFazio said he was 19 years old when he first came in contact with Carrot Top 5 years ago. DeFazio alleges Carrot Top contacted him through the Grindr dating app. DeFazio alleges the comedian sexually exploited him when he was too drunk to consent to sexual contact. The comedian is accused of text messaging.
3: I mean, they hooked up.
4: So this is what the text messages say that I can see here. It says, I'm glad you like it. And what'd you do? Just got to the gym. What about you? Just chilling, craving your COCK. Oh, my God. Don't get me hard at the gym. Laugh out loud. LOL. Come over and
3: Just be careful.
4: Finish on me after. Tempting.
3: This is the exchange.
4: Very tempting, but I have an essay I need to write today, and then I'm going out with a friend. Are you free another day? And then
3: Carrot Top says.
4: And then we've got more, and it just says, yeah, sorry, I don't know. And the other one doesn't say too much.
3: Well, when we come back, Carrot Top supposedly tried to harm himself, and they had the 911 call. So we'll do that before we end the show.
9: In the Love Sponge Monarchy, thou shalt not challenge King Bubba's authority ever.
3: May, say it, May.
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3: Should hit these with everything we got, sir.
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2: So let me ask you, by the way, the Bubba the Love Sponge Show, me and Brian Matroni. Brian, thank you for coming in and being such a good sport today. I actually thought you and Dan were adversarial enough to be funny and good, but respectful enough to keep decorum, if that makes any sense.
6: Yeah, it's easier to make jokes about each other when we're not here.
2: Exactly. So anyway, I don't know if this is a good look. Like, if you're my attorney and you're advising me, okay, listen, we just got served a civil lawsuit of you potentially sexually being aggressive or trying to hook up with a dude or sending him a video of you, an unsolicited sexual video of yourself. You know, we got this lawsuit. There's a lot of details in here. There's a lot of screenshots and what have you. So listen, you know, maybe we're going to take a couple weeks off your residency there at the Luxor. He's had a residency, and you know all about since 05.
6: I was going to say 20 years.
2: 05.
6: Jesus.
2: Like, that's unheard of. That's... Like, you'd think you'd ran through every tourist that would want to see you in 20 years, right?
6: Yeah, that's pretty crazy. Like, him and David Copperfield have been out there forever.
2: So he's got a residency at the Luxor for 20 plus years. And listen, don't try to off yourself. It only makes you look more guilty when the chips are down and there's all these allegations against you.
6: Penn and Teller at 25 years.
2: You don't try to hurt yourself.
7: What is this?
8: 911 emergency signed to.
7: Hi, I have an emergency. Someone's trying to.
2: So this is Carrot Top's house.
7: Trying to commit suicide?
8: What's the address?
2: Now, again, if you have these type of thoughts, please dial 988. You're never alone. Please. This is a newsworthy story that I'm playing. This is the actual 911 call from Carrot Top's residence after this big lawsuit was dropped. Okay.
8: And how's he trying to commit suicide?
7: I can't tell yet. I think...
2: I think he overdosed, didn't he?
6: That's what it's sounding like.
8: Do you know him?
7: Yes, I just came to check on him.
8: Okay. Do I need to get medical on the line?
7: What was that?
8: Do I need to get medical on the line?
7: I don't know what to do.
8: Okay, let me get them on the line. One moment.
2: I mean, but they've not given us his condition. Like, you know, like, is he breathing? Is he not breathing?
6: Yeah.
2: I mean, you know. Is there a knife? Is there a gun? What's going on here? Is there pills?
7: No.
2: Is there a note?
7: Tell me what you took.
6: Tell me what you took.
9: What did you take?
2: Yeah, Brian, you're right. That's kind of alluding to maybe, you know, an opiate type deal.
6: Yeah, some sort of pills.
9: The emergency.
8: Hey, it's Metro.
9: Repeat the address for verification.
2: Man, I feel like they're not going real fast.
6: No.
2: I want 911 to be like Johnny on the spot, super fast. 1, 2, 3, 4. I mean, like, they seem like they're just taking their time.
7: It's a house.
9: What is the phone number that you're calling from?
2: What does it matter? Send them rolling.
6: Well, they need the phone number in case they can't locate.
9: I mean, exactly,
2: yeah,
9: what happened.
7: I think he tried to commit suicide.
2: Jesus. My God. What is left? What is left if you're cutting all this stuff out?
9: The patient now?
7: Yes. He's here. He's awake. 61.
9: Is he awake?
2: And he wears makeup and eyeliner. And his name's Carrot Top.
7: He's awake but passing out.
9: Is he breathing?
7: Yes, but his eyes are, like, rolling back.
9: Okay. And is he violent?
7: No, he's just laying down.
9: Are there any weapons involved?
7: No.
9: Okay, and is he changing color?
7: Yeah, well, he looks like he's...
6: He's not his normal shade of orange.
7: Okay. And then his face looks like it's turning a little blue.
9: Is his skin changing color?
2: You got any Narcan?
7: Not really, but...
9: Is he responding normally?
7: No, not at all.
2: Man, the 911 operator was Johnny Cool on the spot. Remember Tiffany?
6: Yeah.
2: Remember Think we're alone now. I can't play a lot of this.
6: Doesn't seem
2: because
6: to be
2: she was, you know, she was actually pretty hot, you know, back then. I can't really play. I can't play the music because we'll get a copyright strike. But you know, there, you know, she was kind of hot.
6: Well, who can't remember Weird Al's version? I think I'm a clone now.
2: Well, and you know that Tiffany for the longest time dated one of the New Kids on the Block.
6: Oh yeah,
2: Jordan Knight. I think she dated him. Well, here is what she looks like as of now. This is I guess she had a show on Broadway and whatever, and this is what she. All right, so I can't play the music now, but I mean, whoa.
6: Yeah, it happens, man. Let me see a photo of you when you're 18 and now.
2: Hell, not that big a difference other than just, you know, normal wrinkling and oldness. But, you know, I probably weighed about 300 pounds when I was 18.
6: She's got a Lizzo body, that's for sure.
2: Oh, man, she's got something. Look at her. Huge. Like, if you're that big and you're that unsightly, I mean, like, wouldn't you think maybe somebody would say, I don't know that we need to be rolling out the show on the roads necessarily.
6: I think I'm obese now. My gunt keeps crawling across and she does the got
2: a,
6: ground.
2: And she does got a gunt. Does she not? Absolute gunt. And finally, Weinstein. Sentenced to 15 years in prison, which I think that means he'll probably die in prison.
6: Yeah, he's going to die.
2: I don't
6: in
2: think
6: prison.
2: He's got but two or three left in him.
6: Him and his weird penis.
10: Sentenced to 15 years.
2: Didn't he have like an eggplant penis?
6: And it was like something like his balls were sewed prison, to prison inside of his thigh
2: yeah,
6: or something.
10: Sexual assault in a high stakes retrial. Prosecutors say Weinstein assaulted a former television production assistant, Miriam Haley, at his Manhattan apartment in 2006. A jury convicted him in that case in March of 2020.
2: He has a case in Cali and a case in New York, doesn't he?
6: Yes. Yeah, coast to coast.
2: Yeah.
10: Haley gave a powerful victim impact statement saying that Weinstein abused his position in power and caused devastation in her life. She called it a life sentence for her. Weinstein just...
2: I mean, you know, but they let Bill Cosby off, right?
6: Yeah,
2: Bill Cosby was yoked up on I don't know how many years, like 50 plus years, and wasn't it because he had cut a deal with the prosecution that got ousted out of office, and because he had cut a deal with them, the new people that took over the office needed to legally, you know, honor that deal, and that deal was, you know, for testimony to walk. And then the new prosecuting attorney came in and said, I don't care what deal you got, we're trying him. And then that's when they tried him and got him convicted. And then he was able to go to appellate court and say, hey, you have to honor the original deal. I think that's how he got out. Is that, you know, from the new prosecuting.
6: Some technicality.
2: Yeah, he got off on a technicality. But he was, wasn't there like 27 or like, wasn't there like 27 plus women that had... We're suing Bill Cosby.
6: There was a ton, yeah.
2: Yeah.
6: He got in trouble because he loved pudding.

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1: I mean, you could just call me a Buccaneer because simple fact is I'm 2 and 15, but I'm worth millions.
2: You know what? Great point, my friend. You are 2 and 15, but you're worth millions. You're probably the Elon Musk of first grade. You're probably the richest first grader, self-made first grader in the world. Which that's saying something, right?
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2: Yeah, there you go.
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2: Oh, man, it should be a good one today. I've been somewhat dreading it. And I've been anticipating it. I feel as if I need to be, I'm going to be like a guy that's, look, you're two lions, and I'm just going to throw a piece of steak and then I'm going to back off and kind of let you guys fight it out a little bit. Brian Matroni and Dr. Dan Diaco together, and I don't know, have we ever done this particular dynamic?
4: I mean, not in a long time.
5: Yeah, it's been a while.
4: Pre-COVID?
2: Oh, yeah, it would certainly be pre-COVID.
4: Yeah, I didn't even get the memo. Nobody told me. It's exciting.
5: Oh, really? You had no idea?
4: No, I had no idea.
5: I was going to like check in with you last night and say,
4: really?
5: Let's
4: no,
5: you know,
4: I pulled
5: stop
4: up
5: the ad hominem attacks, but that's you know what's more fun?
4: I pulled up. I saw the Cyber Douche truck in the driveway there. I'm like, oh, what's going on? Where's Lovey's car?
2: Bubba stole Dan's truck.
5: Did you take a minivan?
4: Yeah, I had my dad's soccer van car.
2: Yeah, his dad's soccer van pulls up to next to, and if it wasn't his Cyber truck, it could have been his Ferrari.
4: Yeah.
2: You know, I'm just saying.
4: Well, he wouldn't put the miles all the way up here.
2: Yeah, right.
4: Or coming down the rock road, there's no way.
2: Now, or the vintage, you know, the vintage Lambo. Do you still got the vintage Lambo?
5: It's not vintage. It's actually relatively new. It's a Sturato.
2: No, I thought you had an older one.
5: An older Ferrari.
2: Yeah, that's right. Like Miami Vice one or something?
5: Yeah, Testarossa, but it was slow, didn't stop, didn't turn, and I felt like I was going to die in it.
2: So the novelty of having, you know, kind of a throwback performance car quickly wore off when
5: the air conditioner doesn't work. It does, but it just doesn't do it.
4: It doesn't blow hard.
2: I think they've changed air conditioning technology and vehicles since that car, you know, has been produced. So I think the modern day air conditioner, even in your, you know, like even in Brian's dadmobile has great air conditioning.
5: Yeah,
2: you know?
5: It was like 1980s French air conditioning technology.
2: So anyway, Dr. Dan and Brian, I have... I think it should be really good. A couple things right out of the box. One, Dale Waltrip announced with some type of condition where he's going to, like, I guess it's so bad that he's going to start, like, not going out in public. Like, he's, like, you know, like, you know you're sick when...
4: Is it some sort of dementia?
2: No, I think Dan will tell us what it is. It's some kind of front...
4: Yeah, frontal temporal degeneration.
2: Hold on.
6: Bryce, thank you.
4: CTE?
2: New tonight? So, yeah, well, they're saying that it may have been caused by some of his wrecks. So, hold on.
6: NASCAR Hall of Famer Darrell Waltrip will step away from public life after his diagnosis with a brain...
2: Does that mean, like, you won't even go to the grocery store? Like, I mean, does that mean, like, you know, when you step out of public life?
5: No. That just means he can go to the grocery. He's not going to do, like, newscasts. He's not going to do interviews.
2: He's not going to cover the race car, NASCAR stuff.
4: It also means he could become very nasty with his family. Mm-hmm. He could act out. He can engage in behaviors that otherwise he wouldn't do.
2: And he doesn't...
5: Masturbating on an airplane.
2: Like, hold on here.
6: Diagnosis with a brain disease. It's called frontotemporal degeneration, or FTD. The rare disorder affects personality, behavior, and language.
2: I mean, that I might have that right now because all those three things in play for me every day of the week.
4: You're full FTD.
2: Yeah.
6: His family guesses.
2: I think I'm a fully functional FTD.
5: That's the florist, right?
6: That came from injuries in his racing career.
2: Now, Dan and even Brian, you guys have seen like the new NASCAR.
4: How did these guys survive?
2: Hold on. Like, you know, they got the modern day NASCAR. First of all, if you know, I do know how they do it, so I'll tell you guys. They actually have the driver in all series now, whether it's IRL, F1, NASCAR truck, is these seat manufacturers have you sit in like this mold like substance, and they build the seat, the carbon fiber seat around you, right? Like they build it to fit your body. It's just not all, you know, all, and so
5: as they should, because movement is death.
2: Exactly. So they try to keep you confined, including this now huge, you know, carbon fiber halo system around your helmet, where your helmet literally only has like 3 inches on each side it can move. And again, Dan, they're probably trying to reduce, you know, with a Hans neck and restraint system, along with, you know, the seat being, you know, your head just kind of being wedged in that seat, they probably can reduce the, you know, possibility of breaking your neck or all that kind of deal. Look at these dudes. These dudes didn't have nothing.
5: That looks like the lunar rover. It might as well be a folding beach seat.
2: It might as well be a half inch of plywood covered in some leather upholstery with a little bit of padding on it. You know, Jimmy cut it back in the wood shop, and they just upholstered it with leather. It could be like, you know, half inch plywood.
4: Steering column just would crack your sternum in 2 seconds.
2: Absolutely. And then this dash. Look, I mean, just, that's
4: all
2: what
4: metal.
2: Happened. When Dale actually died of a basal skull fracture, but when he hit his mouth and entire, from his nose on down, hit the top of the steering wheel and continued into the. I have a friend that was there. I'll just tell you, Kenny Schrader has been to my track a lot in the open wheel modified. He continues to drive, and one day there was about 6 of us out after the race, by the fire pit. Those guys were drinking beer, and I was just hanging out. And somebody asked him, "Hey," because Kenny Schrader was the guy that when Dale Sr. wrecked, and then Schrader got into him. Because he had nowhere to go. Well, both of the cars kind of went down to the bottom. And when Schrader got out of his car, Dale still had it. See, one of the things that you do is you take your window net down, and that kind of shows
4: that you're wise.
2: Yeah, that you're,
5: yeah, that's
2: exactly.
5: I'm okay. In fact, that's a signal that you're okay. Right.
2: That shows that you're at least cognizant, you know, you're cognitive enough to be able to pull your window net down. So at that point, Dan, you know, you could be paralyzed, I guess, from the waist down, but, you know.
4: That'd be a weird paralysis in a car accident.
2: Right. So if you put your window net down, that gives everybody a sigh of relief. Well, Dale Sr. doesn't go down. Kenny Schrader is like 1, 2, 3 car lengths away from him, where he spun out with him, and he goes into Dale Sr.'s car. He lowers the window side net, and he's the first dude.
4: Oh, he sees the damage.
2: And if you see it, I didn't pull it up, but you can see him start motioning. It's real fast for you know, the ambulances and stuff to get there. And then they completely draped. When they pulled him out, and they completely tented it and draped it. There's no pictures of it.
4: Well, it was so bad that we changed the law in the state of Florida.
2: Yeah.
4: But before the Dale Earnhardt Sr. death, autopsy photos would be public. And because they're, you know, done by the state, and the family fought it so hard, and the government, stepped up, and the governor stepped up, and they actually passed a law, and they prevented it from being released.
2: Yeah,
4: so I can only imagine how bad those photos were.
2: The Orlando, you know, the Orlando Sentinel and the Tampa Bay Times and the St. Paul, all the Miami Herald.
4: I mean, nationally, they wanted
2: it.
4: Nationally.
2: They were all in a district court in Orlando, and you're right, Brian, and they went like, listen, we have the right as under the FOIA, Sunshine, you know, all these type of deals that we, you know, it was a public event, broadcast on a major network, you know, it's newsworthy. And they went clear to, I don't know if it went to the Florida Supreme Court or it got stopped on the local level, but a judge sealed, they were so bad that a judge, you know, because if they weren't that bad, you know, you wouldn't really, but the family fought it tooth and nail. Kenny Schrader says that his face was gone from his nose on down.
5: I believe it. The other thing that happened,
2: like, his face was completely gone from the nose on down. I'm sorry, Dan.
5: The other thing that happened from this is twofold. Number one is, know, soft walls became the standard of care. Well, and everyone was required to wear the Hans.
2: Can I give you a statistic? There's in NASCAR, since Dale Sr. was the last death they've had in NASCAR.
4: Yeah, if he had a Hans device, he doesn't die.
2: Oh, no, yeah, he does not die. Mm-mm. Absolutely.
5: And if anything happened to Ayrton Senna, he changed Formula One because he was so loved.
2: Well, you know, the red before Dale died was created. Tony was part of that. And, oh, my God, everybody thought Tony was dead. His car barrel rolled down the front stretch like 8, 9, 10 times, and they cleaned that wreck up. Well, under the red, Dale Sr. was noted to kind of loosen his belts a little bit, kind of stretch out a little bit. Well, a lot of times, if there's only one or two laps, he wouldn't even really cinch his belts back up. And after the NASCAR investigation, those in the racing community that knew, or you know, knew what the NASCAR report says, that his belts were loosened during the red, and he didn't cinch them back up. So you know, a lot of people don't know that he didn't have his belt cinched up. You know, Dan, he only hit the wall going 137 miles an hour.
5: Yeah, but with no Hans, a heavy ass helmet,
2: no
5: face protection, and loose belts.
2: And loose belts.
5: I mean, that's
4: you're
5: a
4: directly
5: setup
4: up
5: for,
4: into it, and it wasn't the soft wall.
2: No,
4: wall,
5: right? The hard wall.
4: Yeah.
2: And the car technology, too. Now they got crumple zones in the car. And, you know, obviously we saw the kind of seat that Dale probably had.

0: talking with Steve and Jay, and he had gotten into two bad car accidents, and the second one turned him into a completely different person. We were very close with the family, and he was this guy, good old Southern boy, and an inventor and things like that. And
1: before. Yeah.
0: And he had come up with, different things. I'm not going to say too much to reveal his identity.
1: Right.
0: But
1: a good old boy.
2: The icy hot lunchbox.
0: Yeah. After the accident, he became violent towards his wife.
1: Really?
0: Sexually deviant. Just a completely different person.
1: Now, if he committed a crime,
0: well, Lindsey Clancy would get him.
1: Now the case law we've established with Lindsey Clancy, I think everything's in play as to why you might not be acting yourself when you do a really, really bad thing.
0: It's one of the most ridiculous things because hormones and anger and nobody's in their right mind when they're murdering somebody.
1: Right.
0: So to say that, I was insane when I was doing that. Yeah. Everybody who murders
1: that's
0: insane.
1: That's pretty much the starting point of every person that murders somebody is that I was, insane.
0: Yeah.
1: Because any sane person wouldn't do that act. Yeah, you're insane. But man, I mean,
0: I was overcome with testosterone and anger.
1: So that's why I had to rape the girl because and then you can do this. Hey, listen, I'm under a doctor's care for testosterone replacement, so I'm not doing anything, illegal or illicit.
0: No, my hormones are all out of whack.
1: I'm not buying, these steroids from Guido at the gym. I'm under a doctor's care for, testosterone and whatever the hell I'd be taking, and it raises my aggression levels. And normally when at university, a Tampa 21-year-old jogs by my condo, I don't do anything because I can control myself, but my testosterone level's 2700 right now, and I just had to rape her.
2: And I've effed my pillow 15 times today already.
1: Right. And I masturbate. I can't stop touching my thing.
2: My skin burns.
1: I mean, they're going to have to consider that excuse now that they've let, Lindsey Clancy say that I was temporarily insane while I was choking out my three kids. Duh.
0: Just during that time, not when she sent her husband away and planned it out and meticulously executed it.
1: I toggled back and forth. I was like, sane, not sane, sane, not.
2: Hell, and also, that's Massachusetts.
1: All of us. Any of us that sit behind a microphone and have to sit here and toggle between, reality and entertainment, and we're insane too, I think.
2: I don't think that would fly in Florida. I think any jury would convict Clancy in Florida.
0: Well, except
2: I just don't think that.
1: I don't know.
0: Except, didn't you? Wasn't Massachusetts the state? The texting suicide case where the girl was encouraging her boyfriend and they got her for that.
1: They threw her. Yeah.
0: Right.
1: She
2: wasn't postpartum.
0: She got involuntary manslaughter though for texting somebody encouraging
1: him to kill himself. She said something like, you're a pussy. You won't
0: You're saying, Massachusetts, such a liberal state, but they also, that's a conviction you wouldn't have gotten in most states,
1: So, and a death last night. The coach, is this guy only known for being the son of Coach K? Like, does he?
0: I guess he was an analyst and everything, but his biggest thing is he's Coach K's son-in-law.
3: Brian Schrader in the WR.
1: Is Coach K he
2: retired?
0: No, he retired. He had back
2: problems. He had a lot of back problems. Yeah. He was old. He coached Duke for like 35 years.
1: Can you imagine a guy like that, how much money he made? Because, he was always the up. When he coached the game, he was always on probably the top one, two, or three paid college coaches. And, because he's one of the greatest of all time. So, he's probably on the upper end of the pay scale every year.
0: Somewhere between $45 and $100 million net worth is the estimate. But $45 million is the most reliable. So not, look, there's coaches making $15 million a year now. So that's
2: about college?
0: Yeah.
2: Basketball?
0: Yeah.
1: Yeah. Yeah.
2: Wow.
1: Here we go. Yep. This is Chris, whatever the hell.
3: It was new tonight. We learned that Coach K's son-in-law and
1: son-in-law.
0: Yeah.
3: ESPN basketball analyst Chris Spatola has died. He was just 40.
1: I just want to know what he died of. I really can't,
3: 7 years old.
1: Did he get some?
0: No, they haven't announced yet. They say it was sudden and unexpected.
1: Well, doesn't that usually mean sometimes an overdose?
0: Unalive yourself,

0: Overdose. It could be heart attack.
1: A DVT going into a pulmonary embolism.
2: Yeah. No cause of death given, but ESPN said that his death was unexpected. Spatola was married to Coach K's daughter, Jamie, and they have three children.
1: Sad.
2: The family issued a statement tonight saying in part that they're deeply grateful for the outpouring of love, thoughts, and prayers they received during this incredibly difficult time. Spatola was a four-year starter for Army back from 1990.
3: Army?
0: Yeah, that's where Coach K got his start.
3: Yeah, I think. And didn't Bobby Knight get a start at Army, too? I think, or West Point or something. I think Bobby Knight got his start there. And I think Vince Lombardi got his start, like, at some military school, too, I think. I don't know. I could be wrong.
2: He went to 2002, and then he served in the U.S. Army for 5 years. He joined Duke in 2007, becoming assistant basketball.
3: And by the way, that's where Dan did his undergrad. Coach K was there your entire time, wasn't he?
1: He was. He's only been there for about 3 or 4 years.
3: He was kind of
1: a
3: young dude back
1: then,
3: wasn't
1: he? Yeah, he was.
3: But for your 4 years you were at Duke, how many did they win any national championships, or did you guys make it to the Final Four?
1: They went to the champion. They were in the championship game my sophomore year, and they lost to Louisville in the last 2 minutes of the game. They're winning the whole time.
3: Now, what's it like? Were you on campus?
1: Yeah, the whole campus was on fire.
3: Like, what is it like to be on campus, you know, with every dorm room probably watching the game?
1: We were outside.
3: They had a
1: big screen,
3: like a projection kind of deal?
1: Exactly, exactly.
3: I got to think that's just unbelievable.
1: It's a lot of energy.
3: Energy, yeah.
1: It was great.
3: Probably a lot of hotties, too, right?
1: We're talking about Duke, man.
0: Duke, no.
1: Yeah, it's just the Harvard hotties.
3: There's no Duke. You know what? I'm misconstruing North Carolina with Duke.
1: Oh, Chapel Hill was filled with hotties.
3: Oh, yeah.
1: Duke had just like a handful.
3: So you guys know that I know Rick Fox. You know,
1: he was the best looking guy to come out of Carolina in the last 30 years.
3: So, you know, Rick Fox and I, I haven't spoke to him probably in 5 or 6 years. I had him on the air a while back, but we're from, you know, I'm from Warsaw. He lived in Warsaw for 3 years and played for the basketball team. It was some kind of fellowship. You know, it was some kind of flim-flammy. Some rich person from Warsaw somehow got a hold of Rick Fox, because Rick Fox went to Canada from the Bahamas for middle school or something like that, and they plucked him out of there, got him down to Warsaw. So Rick Fox and I know each other. My senior year was his, I think, sophomore year. So I actually, you know, hung out with him a little bit, and I knew him. So I was called. We had him on the air one time, Dan, and you obviously know he went to Chapel Hill, North Carolina. You know, he went from Little Warsaw, Indiana, to Chapel Hill, North Carolina,
1: which is still little.
3: And I don't know if Rick Fox won a. Brian, this might be something you can look for me. I don't know if Rick Fox won a national championship in college with North Carolina, but I think they went to the finals a couple years. And I had him on the air one time, and we were talking, and then we talked like privately a couple days thereafter. And one of the questions I asked him was like, "What was it like to be a star basketball player as a Tar Heel at North Carolina? Like, what's it like?" And he's like, "You don't even understand. It's like you're a god.
1: Yep.
3: And like any girl that you want to sleep with, you can. Like." The hottest chick that may be in a big time committed relationship with a, you know, pretty, she'll cheat on her boyfriend to be able to blast a guy that's a big time star, at North Carolina Tar Heel. Like, can you imagine? Like, just, and Fox was, I'm not trying to be homo or nothing, but Rick Fox was a good looking dude.
1: I mean, very good looking.
3: There's a reason why he married Vanessa Williams,
1: who was the prettiest girl in the world, arguably at the time.
3: Yeah, I mean, you know, and he's a good looking dude.
1: Mm-hmm.
3: Brian, did he win any national championships?
0: They got to the Final Four and then fell in the semis in 1991, which I believe was his senior year. He was all ACC that season.
3: Yeah. So, I mean.
0: But didn't win a championship with them, but
3: then went on to
0: made it to the championship game.
3: Then went on to be a Celtic and then a Laker.
0: He did win championships with the Lakers.
3: I think he won three. I think he might have won three. So anyway, man, you know,
1: would you rather win a college championship or a pro championship?
0: Pro, especially back then because of the money,
1: right?
0: You know, three-time NBA champion, 2001, 2000, 2001, and 2002.
3: Yeah,
2: coach and director of basketball operations. And
3: then sorry, bud. Sorry you died. Don't know who you are really that much. You're Coach K's son-in-law. You're not even related. But, you know, hey, nonetheless, it's a great it's an unbelievable tragedy, and we pray for your family. Speaking of praying, I think this is the largest amount of NFL teams that have already gone back that are relying on their backup quarterback in week three, I think ever, because there are six teams now that, you know, here we are, we're going into week three. So we've completed 2 weeks, and after 2 weeks, we got six franchises that are going, you know, to backup. And I think that isn't every one of these teams' quarterbacks kind of like, well, with the exception of maybe Atlanta, aren't they all kind of franchise-ish type? You know, like they're big. They're big.
0: Kyler Murray's on a. On kind of a prove it deal, as he, you know, got booted from Arizona,
3: right.
0: and he actually may be back this week. And Penix Jr. is starting for Atlanta.
3: Yeah.
0: He was always going to most likely be the starter for them at some point once he recovered from his ACL injury.
3: Now, Jax, but the next three, Caleb, Jaden, and Jackson, those are all like young, considered up and coming, the franchise guy. Like, you know, Caleb Williams is Chicago's savior. Right.
1: Yeah. He hurt his little hamstring.
0: Oh my God! Did you see him?
3: No. Yeah. Talk about a flop.
0: This is such a bad look.
1: When you wear nail polish, I don't think you're that tough. I'm sorry.
0: He's a very good quarterback, but he had to be carted off the field
1: for a hamstring.
0: I thought he blew out his Achilles.
3: I'm gonna try to find it, Dan. I mean, this guy. I mean, like it's
0: Jackson Dart walked off with a blown out knee.
4: Scenario,
1: right? Exactly. That's a stud.
0: Yeah.
1: You know what I mean?
3: Yes.
1: Get up and walk out. To have the cart pull
3: yes.
1: you out.
3: In fact,
1: because of a hammy.
0: Giving people a thumbs up as he left the field.
3: Like you're the Utley guy from Detroit. You're never gonna walk again. You know, like the guys that usually, man. And I'm not trying to be a dick or not, but usually when a player and it's really, there's no rules to it, but just if you look at players that have been carted off the field and they give the fans the thumbs up, that's usually something that's really, really serious, that like you could potentially be paralyzed and like it's a good sign.
1: Yeah, you were knocked out.
3: Yeah, like
1: you know,
3: it's,
1: something
3: you know,
1: bad.
3: You're really hurt.
0: Broken leg,
3: yes.
0: Shattered.
3: Yes.
0: You know, femur.
3: Something that's like
1: sudden
3: really
1: death on the field.
3: Something that's very catastrophic, right?
1: Yeah.
3: This
1: hamstring.
3: So this guy here, Caleb, he comes like
0: non-contact injury.
3: Like Brian says, he's already committed to the slide, so there's not a Minnesota Viking that puts a hit on him. I think a guy puts a hand on him, like just touches him so he's dead.
0: No, I think he went down because of the injury.
3: Right.
0: Yeah, because he's still got room there.
3: You're right.
0: Yeah.
3: He blew it. He blew the hammy or strained a hammy when he was, you know, cutting to go upfield on a quarterback
0: keeper.
3: Now,
0: it was very, very wet and rainy.
3: Yes.
0: And Soldier Field, notoriously bad turf.
3: Right.
0: So, not good conditions. Very easily. He's not a pussy for getting hurt.
3: No.
0: Under the way he did with non-contact. He's just a pussy for his reaction.
3: So, listen. So, when you watch it, and you don't really know how bad it is, if you just go by, if you just watch the pageantry, right, Brian? You're like, oh my God, this guy is like
0: career might be in jeopardy.
3: Remember when Joe Theismann snapped his deal on Monday Night Football?
0: Yeah. Right.
3: Lawrence Taylor did it, didn't he?
1: Mm-hmm.
3: Yeah, and that you saw that, and you're like, oh my God. Well, this, you know, the injury in itself doesn't look that bad, but the way that he overplays it, they put him on the cart, and he gives him the thumbs up. I mean, you think that he's going to be paralyzed for the rest of his life, and it's just it ends up being a sprained hamstring. He's week to week. He can start, he'll probably start next week. Not this week, but next. They'll probably give him one game.
0: And they may give him a couple. Hamstring, look, depending on how bad it is, that's going to be a very lingering type of injury.
1: Oh, they linger forever. forever. My hamstrings hurts from 20 years ago I heard it, and it still always talks to me.
3: Well, here we go. Let's watch. Just watch, Dan.
4: Scenario moment here at Soldier Field as Caleb Williams
5: like he got
4: on
5: shot.
4: A rainy...
3: Yeah, really, Brian, you're right. Somebody sniped him, and it went right through
5: his back.
3: Yeah. Somebody JFK'd him, and he's literally... So
4: windy,
3: on.
4: Cold day, just went down with a non-contact leg injury, and this is just absolutely devastating. There was no one around him. It looks like he was just sliding down, but then you see him screaming out in pain.
3: I mean, that's the kind of pain, like if you completely blew out, Dan, what are the ACL? But whatever, how many ACLs are there on your knee? Like three of them?
1: There's one on each side.
3: You blew
5: out. Your ACL, your PCL, and your MCL. Yeah. So you were right. There's three major ligaments support the
3: four.
5: Knee.
3: Four.
5: What's the other one?
1: Lateral collateral.
3: Lateral collateral. You blew out your lateral collateral with your ACL kicker. This is probably type the writhing in pain type of deal. This is probably the same type of facial expression that Joe Theismann was making.
4: It looked like he was grabbing the back of his leg, which on the good side could be a hamstring, but on the bad side can be an Achilles. A lot of times these non-contact injuries are the...
3: He's like, he was crying. Chatty, rah-rah, cry.
4: Worst ones.
3: And you may not ever see me in a, like you're a Brian Piccolo, Gale, you know, Ryan song kind of deal.
4: He's pumping up the fans as he's leaving the field. That's the good news, but he also has a towel over his face, and he's crying as he's leaving the field as well. And what a change 1 week can make for the Chicago Bears. In week one, they put up 59.
3: All right, so anyway, I thought
1: is
3: this
1: he still painting his nails?
3: I don't know if he paints his nails. Or
5: I mean, I don't care about that, but you know, be a man when you go down with injury.
1: But men don't paint their nails.
3: Well,
1: I think I saw color on his right hand's nails.
6: I would say it's a lot more than
1: orange and
6: because
1: black.
6: He's not having surgery. There are three grades. Grade one is mild. Grade two is moderate. Grade three is severe. If it was a moderate or severe, it would be much more serious.
3: What grade is it?
1: Bitch grade.
6: Wouldn't be going to practice.
3: We also, you forgot, sir. Bitch grade.
6: Wouldn't be walking on. He wouldn't be doing anything. The good sign last night was that he walked. Someone said they walked out of the locker room.
7: Right.
6: That's a great sign right there. But now they're saying it's just strained. So it's overstretched. So there may be some micro tears, but they're on MRI, they didn't see any gross dissection or any gross ruptures or tears, which is a good sign. When they say week by week, by the way, let me tell you something. Week by week is also a good sign.
3: All right. I mean, yeah. It just shows you that he was like almost hypochondriac himself. Brian saw the same footage I saw. I wasn't prepared. We weren't going to talk about it. I could find it probably if I wanted to, but it's just he goes way over the top.
5: I think he'll be back in three games, so he'll miss the next two and
1: of
5: then
1: course.
5: Back
1: I mean, it
5: in
1: may
5: the
1: take
5: third.
1: Him 6 to 8 weeks to rehab from that hamstring strain.
3: What about
1: such a bitch?
3: What about Jaden Daniels?
1: That's a real injury.
3: Where does he now? I know, but what's the prognosis on him?
5: Well, it's non-throwing arm, right? So it's just how quickly can he safely come back and be able to take snaps and things like that
3: and play action and what have you.
5: Not risk, re-injury.
3: So Dart's
5: done for the year.
3: He's done for the year, right?
5: Yep. He tore it all up. I think he tore up his knee pretty bad.
1: I mean, how many victories do you think Jameis Winston's going to eat this year?
3: I don't know. I don't know.
5: If anything like the first game, it's not going to be many.
3: Then the Seahawks
1: threw like four interceptions or three interceptions.
5: No, I think he only threw one, but he had like 100 yards passing. It was bad. It was a bad day.
3: He's got a new deal.
5: He was also against. The Rams are a good team, but it was.
1: Oh, you bet the best.
5: Yeah, it was tough for him to be thrown into the fire.
3: And then Sam Darnold from the Seahawks. He
5: got lucky too because his looked like it was going to be really bad as well, and it turned out to be like some sort of hip sprain or something. And he may be back this week or next.
3: So it just goes to show you, man, there are no more Brett Favre's or Peyton Manning's. These guys who played through injuries. I mean, I think Favre has the longest ongoing starting, never missing a game streak in the history of quarterbacks. I think maybe even players. I think Favre might have the record of the most consecutive games as a starter without taking...
1: I believe Derek Book had that for Tampa.
5: So, Dan, Jackson Dart walked off with a almost completely torn MCL, torn meniscus, and a severely sprained PCL, and he walked off the field.
1: Most guys' knees would be buckling underneath him. He's like, I'm fine.
5: Well, he walked off, and people were speculating that he might be okay.
1: His knees just blowed
3: out.
1: Yeah.
3: They said that... That they were actually contemplating in the locker room about putting a brace. He was trying to argue with the trainers, talking about Jackson Dart. He was initially arguing with the trainers, just put a knee brace on him and shoot him up a little bit, and he wants to go back.
1: Yeah, God bless him. Whereas Caleb Williams, you know, we should have just been able to put a little tiger bomb or some, you know, Biofreeze on him and put him back out there. But
5: well, Dan could correct me if I'm wrong, but the tears that Dart had, I mean, as if they did put a brace on, he probably could have made it through the game.
1: Absolutely.
5: The risk is, though, blowing out the ACL or the PCL after the LCL after you have that instability from the tear on the meniscus and the
1: just
5: MCL.
1: Collapsing. Yeah. It's just collapsing because the knee can just buckle under.
3: So
1: you know,
3: I found my Brett Favre statistics. Brett Favre's record, a lot, he's got quite a bit, but the most consecutive regular season starts for any NFL quarterback or non-special teams player. So it basically, you know, any starter, right, Brian? Any of the 22.
5: Yeah.
3: He has the all-time 302 games without ever missing a game.
5: That's incredible.
3: And think about, I remember watching a couple articles on him, and he's like, listen, there's a couple times where I should have sat out for a couple weeks. And he goes, two or three times in my career, I got lucky, and that next week was our bye week. And after I had that bye week, I was able to cobble together a little something-something and be able to play.
5: So he in 1996, he reports that he played with a concussion that was so bad he doesn't remember the game.
3: Yeah.
5: That's how bad his concussion was that he played through in 1996.
3: They say that just most recently he's been diagnosed with Parkinson's.
5: Well, I believe that completely. And that guy got concussed so many times.
3: Oh, I mean, think about, I mean,
5: probably hundreds.
3: Probably, I don't know, but man, some of those guys back in the 70s, I mean, at least Favre had decent helmet technology. Decent. But, I mean, you think about the guys back in the 60s and the 70s.
1: With the water padding
3: in
1: the helmet?
3: No, they didn't even have that. They had like,
5: but these
3: you know,
5: guys also weren't built like they were now. These guys are lethal weapons on
3: right.
5: the field. You didn't have 6'2", 250-pound linebackers that could run a 4.440
3: right.
5: like you do
3: they
5: now. These guys are
3: bench
5: bullets.
3: 505 pounds.
5: You had guys that essentially would be working at Jiffy Lube if they weren't in the NFL.
3: There's actually pictures of some players like, they used to smoke cigarettes on the sideline. They'd be like, you know, after a series, they'd go there and, you know, light up a Marlboro or something like that. You know, like they I don't know, you're right, they weren't nearly the hybrid athletes that we have now. The wrecking machines, I mean, guys that the way they tackle now, they're just like coil up compared to what the guys back in the day used to tackle, right?
1: How many,
3: you know.
1: How many games did Favre play?
3: 302.
1: Wow. Derek Brooks only got to 224.
3: Yeah. Maybe we can ask Derek about that, because he played almost his entire career
1: without injury.
3: Brett Favre.
1: No, he also played without injury for 14 years.
3: Some of my questions I've prepared for Derek. By the way, Derek Brooks supposed to be on about 8 o'clock tonight, or today, I should say. He is like, well, first of all, he's a football Hall of Fame, NFL Hall of Famer. Secondly, he is an 11-time Pro Bowler. Thirdly, he probably is, without a doubt, and there's not a close second, the single greatest athlete that turned into an ambassador of your city, that, you know, lives in the community, has given back. When there's a school that him and Eddie DeBartolo founded, and when you're putting your names on schools, that's like next level, you know, being entrenched into the community and giving back. And you'll never find a person ever to say a bad word about Derek Brooks.
1: Nope.
3: Not a former player.
1: Nope.
3: Not a coach. Not a fan that's asked him for an autograph. Not a nothing.
5: Him and Dolly Parton.
3: Yeah, yeah.
5: That's it.
3: Him and I'm going to tell him that today. Derek, we finally found somebody that is likable as you. Dolly Parton.
5: Yep.
3: You're just like, I'm going to start calling you Dolly. He'd be like, oh, Chuck.
5: I don't think he wants that.
3: But he would, you know, Warren Sapp be like, man, don't call me Dolly. I'll be kicking
5: But yeah, Dan's right, and that's amazing for a linebacker in that era, too. He did not ever miss a single game. Now, he didn't start three games his rookie year in Tampa, but he played in every single game in his career.
3: If I called Derek Dolly, he'd be like, well, Bubba, man, please, don't call me that, bud. Please don't. Sapp would be down there doxing me, trying to kick my ass. Man, Sapp is, I'm not gonna talk to Derek necessarily about Sapp, but he is off the rails. He's into this auditing thing now where he goes to various, well, I think most recently it was Tampa. He just got kicked out and trespassed from the Tampa City meeting. He tries to go in here and like into police stations and various public places, you know, having a video camera, videotaping his interaction with the clerk or asking for various public files.
5: Sapp is doing this?
3: Oh, yeah.
5: He's one of those First Amendment trolls?
3: Yes. He's become one of... Brian, I got to go into words, but look it up. He's become one of these big-time auditors now.
5: Oh, my God.
3: Yes, that's what he does now. I think that's why Deion kicked him off the team.
5: Because he was auditing the Colorado police?
3: No, but he would come home during the offseason and hook up with these auditors and create trouble. And literally go to, like... He's currently trespassed out of like maybe 10 to 12 municipalities. He just had a scrape up with Tampa PD 2 weeks ago. Look it up.
5: Oh my God.
3: I'll come back with that. Look it up. That's what Sapp has become. One of these ball busting city auditors that wants to go into the police department and tape, all the guys and all the squad cars. And then when they come out and tell you not, you can't do it. He gets all animated and, turns it into a racial thing or something like that. That's what Sapp's become.
1: He also told me he's been cycling. He sends me a picture of himself on a bike. He's, I'm a big rider now. It was an electric bike.
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4: Derek Brooks at 8, scheduled by Dan. Derek stopped by Dan's family's luxury box at the Bucks game this past Sunday, I think. And Dan?
5: No, I just called him.
4: Oh, really?
5: Yeah, I just called him. I said, yo, Derek, can you come on Thursday? He said, absolutely.
4: Now,
5: anything for you, Dan.
4: What time? Is it 8 o'clock sharp?
5: Sir.
4: 8 o'clock sharp?
5: Yes, sir.
4: So I need to be one break ahead, and I need to be, you know, on the air at 8 o'clock.
5: Yes, and around 7:30, I'm going to just make sure everything's set up.
4: All right, you're handling that.
5: I'll handle it as much as I can with me and Mach.
4: All right, and I'll try to have 8 o'clock wide open and maybe a stop set ahead. So I heard we can go 30 to 45 minutes. Is that what you heard?
5: I didn't hear that. I always thought 20 minutes, but we'll see.
6: That's a long-ass interview. You
5: know, 30 minutes is long.
4: You've never been interviewed by a guy with my skill set, my friend. Just saying, 30-minute interviews are nothing for me. But we'll go.
6: It is for a guy at 8 o'clock in the morning that's doing a favor for Dan.
5: Yeah, Ed has another thing at 9. Yeah. He's got something going on at 9. He's got to be someplace.
4: Okay, all right. So I'm going 30, though. I'm just going to tell you.
5: Okay.
4: I'll wrap it up as best I can.
5: Well, when he says he's done, he'll say he's done when he's done.
4: Yeah, I'm going to say, hey, Derek, I want to start off by saying when you're done, when you're starting to get short on time, just say, hey, Bubs, I'm getting short on time because I can go all day with you, bro. I'm just going to tell him. That's what I'm going to say. Let me ask you a question. You two guys on way far different spectrums than I am with regards to smartness. This little 6-year-old Chinese girl, she set an all new record for Rubik's Cube. Like the all time record is now her, and she did it on two different days. So it wasn't like a fluke. She did it two times. I think maybe within the record world, you got to do it two times or something like, I don't know. But they're saying that she's the new Rubik's Cube world record. And my question to you is. So I don't even know if I had an entire day if I could get the Rubik's Cube in all one color, like when they mix it up a zillion different ways, and then you have to get, you know, all however many. Is it 8 sides? 6 sides? 6 what? Sides.
6: It's yes. 6 sides with sides. 9 squares on each side.
4: 6 sides with 9 colors?
6: No, 9 squares.
4: 9 squares.
6: It's 6 colors.
4: 6 colors, 6 sides. 9 squares.
6: Here's my question, though. She does not appear to be using an official Rubik's Cube. If you look at the middle piece on the one she's using, it's rounded. That is not a real Rubik's Cube. A Rubik's Cube is all square.
4: Well, maybe they've changed it.
5: Is it rounded or is it just the colors rounded?
6: No, I think those pieces are rounded in the middle there. That may make it turn quick. And maybe they have a special one that they use
4: for competitions.
6: But that's not a typical Rubik's Cube. That's not an original Rubik's Cube there.
4: Well, they don't seem to have that matter. Hold on.
5: Damn, she's fast.
4: Now, I want to see it. She does another time.
5: The
4: one thing I don't like, Brian, is the guy that goes in front of the camera. Not that this is edited or anything like that, but, you know, it could be, right?
6: So this happened in Wuhan. So maybe she's like a COVID baby and has superpowers. She would have been conceived during COVID.
5: It almost looks like AI happened so fast, doesn't it?
4: Well, hold on. She's got
6: the bags.
4: Warmers.
6: Yeah, I don't
4: she's
6: know.
4: She's got hand warmers.
6: She may have a little bit of the tiz in her.
4: A what?
6: A little bit of the tizzy. Autistic.
5: Spectrum.
6: Yeah.
4: Oh, I'm sure she's on the spectrum.
6: Yeah. Mm,
4: here we go. This, sure is, this, this is another one. Actually, Brian, it looks like it's not a standard Rubik's Cube, but it probably is. Like that
6: it's
4: might just
6: probably
4: be the
6: for
4: latest.
6: Speed cubes. Yeah. Yeah.
5: Yeah.
6: They
5: turn faster if they're low.
6: Yeah,
5: rounded.
6: Because, yeah.
4: I don't think there's any advantage.
5: The squared edges get hung up sometimes.
4: Yeah. Right. So, I mean, my thing is to you guys, like, I was never, when Rubik's Cube was a big thing, and I had one, and everybody you knew had one. I mean, like you did. Everybody had one.
6: So here's the
4: thing. I was no good at it. I couldn't do it.
6: It's a puzzle. It's a math problem. So when these players, they can look at the color arrangements on the cube and know immediately what they have to do in terms of turn this way, turn this way, turn this way. So it's a recipe. It's not. She's not creating magic here. It's a mathematical formula and a recipe that they're following.
4: Yeah, but I can't. I mean, I could never even begin to follow that. I can't even wrap my head around it.
5: I could solve one back in the day, but nothing like this kind of fast. But it's just a set of maneuvers.
6: Yeah, it's a set of maneuvers. So that you work on the studying the cube, knowing how what the solution is, and then the dexterity to do it in an incredibly quick way.
4: Yeah, but I mean, obviously you got some kind of on the spectrum special trait because, you know, there's geniuses, you know, that can't do it that, you know, do it that fast, right? I mean, there's some of the most, they've probably given the Rubik's Cube test to, you know, Elon Musk and some of the most smartest people in the world, and they can't flip it and blip it like this kid can, right?
5: No, the kid's special.
4: Yeah, I mean, you know, I was one of those kids that couldn't even do it. I have to go to my friend and have him do it for me. And
6: I just pulled the stickers off and put them back on.
4: I just was not a good Rubik's. Were you guys?
6: Oh, I was never good. I didn't have the patience.
5: I learned how to do it because I refused to be like someone that couldn't do it. You know what I mean?
4: Were you one of those guys that would go to school then and whip one out real fast and throw it down on the ground and all of us dumb football players be like, wow, man,
5: Nope. That wasn't something to brag about at school. It was just something I wanted to be good at. I'd whip it out, but not whip out the Rubik's Cube.
4: Yeah, okay, Dan.
5: So I just want to just remind Caleb Williams that maybe he should go back and watch the YouTube video of Derek Redmond at Barcelona when he tore his hamstring in the Olympics and finished the race, even though his dad came out to cheer him on and help him. But that son of a bitch, after ripping his hamstring off the bone, finished the goddamn race.
4: Like an
5: athlete that you pay millions of dollars should be capable of doing.
4: Well, he's
6: and
4: a
6: that
4: pussy.
6: Guy was getting paid nothing. It was the Olympics.
4: I don't even think the gold medals are real gold anymore.
5: Other than none of those.
4: I think they're covered. They're coated in a real fine thing of gold, but underneath it, it's like nickel or just some cheap metal, and then they coat it in gold, so it does have some gold value, but it's just the coating. It's not
6: Yeah, it's
4: pure
6: 6
4: gold.
6: Grams of pure gold with 92.5% silver core. So it's still not bad.
4: It's how many grams of gold?
6: 6 grams of pure gold over 92.5% pure sterling silver.
4: Dan, how many ounces is 6 grams?
5: It's about a little less than a quarter. It's about a fifth of an ounce.
4: Because right now gold is going for 4,200. Call it 4,300 bucks.
5: So it's about $900 worth of gold.
4: That's it. 900. Yeah. So when you get an Olympic gold medal, it's only really worth, you know, $900.
5: And the $50 for the silver part.
6: Well, the silver. The value is that it's a gold medal. It's
4: right.
6: You know.
4: Do those, like, you know, you trade in the sports collectible world. Do things like that come up? Like, people trade that?
6: Oh,
4: like,
6: yeah.
4: You know, Mary Lou Retton's ninth gold medal?
6: Yeah. There'll be athletes that are down on their luck or need to do something. And, you know, you can usually buy one. I don't think you're supposed to be able to sell it. But, They have a melt, so most modern Olympic gold medals, this says, has a melt value of about $2,400 to $2,500.
4: Okay.
6: But collectible ones can sell for tens of thousands of dollars.
4: There had to be probably a time during the Olympics that they were real gold. Like,
6: yes.
4: Like back in the 20s or the 30s. I mean, the Olympics have been around since, what, the 1800s? I think, you know, hey, Alexa, when was the first Olympics?
5: Was in Greece.
7: The first modern Olympics were held in Athens, Greece, in 1896, yep. Running from April 6th to...
4: All right, so, you know, 1896, so...
6: Solid
4: you know.
6: Gold from 1904 to 1912.
4: Yeah, so there was, you know.
6: And there were no gold medals awarded in the first one. They all received silver, and second place got copper. And gold medals were introduced in 1904 in St. Louis through 1912 in the Stockholm Games and made entirely out of solid gold.
4: Can you imagine what a gold medal from that era, what it would be worth? One, because it's one of the very, you know, it's one of the very first couple Olympics. And secondly, it's all gold. Those things are probably going for, I don't know, please, a ton of money.
5: You think Bruce Jenner's gold medal's worth something?
4: No, he won his in 76.
5: Yeah, but just because it's Bruce Jenner and not Caitlyn Jenner.
4: I think those are probably all worth tens of thousands of dollars, something like that. I don't know. This is leaked. They're saying Dana White had to go to the hospital over this. And, you know, I just had a trip and fall, you know, about a month ago that I did not share. But I'm sure every one of us, well, Dan, we know how accident prone you are. I mean, you just bit the end of a trailer. So you're the most recent coming off a catastrophe. Except, you know, this would be, Dan would just pop back up from something like this compared to what he's used to. Dan's used
5: it's
4: to
5: nothing.
4: You know, getting clotheslined by an I-beam on Bayshore.
5: Oh, but that hurts.
6: Every step on the way down. Now, that's metal.
5: Steps on his ass.
4: That's the thing, Brian, is you're right. It's not a carpeted, you know, or this is an outdoor industrial, you know, diamond plate metal.
5: Yeah.
6: And he turned to his side, and I don't know, like your hip bone juts out there. And
5: he's
6: like,
5: got a little cushioning.
4: Hold on.
6: Yeah, that's
4: hold
6: true.
4: Hold on.
5: Oh, hold on.
6: See the side there. So now hip bone is going boom. It'd be way better if it was just your ass cheek.
4: And you're getting cheese grated maybe a little bit too, right? Bam.
5: He gets up pretty well.
6: Yeah, that was quick up.
4: Yeah, I mean.
6: He gathers himself and walks away. Who was that?
4: Yeah.
6: Oh, does he go down again?
4: No, I don't think.
6: What was that sound when he went around the corner? Watch.
5: Jesus. You think he fell twice?
6: I don't know.
5: Is he drunk?
4: Unless the people that recorded the video overdubbed, because the second one sounds very much like the first one. Listen, hold on. All right, so now listen to the second one. The second one sounds just like it. Yeah, so that's what they did. They overdubbed it.
5: Yeah, but that would be funny.
4: Oh, my God. Talk about horrible luck, right?
6: He gets up. He's fine. He looks at everything. He eats it again.
4: That's what when I fell, I kind of laid there. I did it. You get up. The first thing you're looking for is blood. Okay, no blood. All right, you know, no blood. Then you're instantaneously, you feel that much better because none of us want to deal with. No, none of us want to call Dan and be like, Dan, I think I need.
5: Is that your first thing, though? Or are you just first thing making sure, like, you can still move your fingers and toes?
4: Well,
5: nothing's, like, falling off.
4: Well, that's real quick, though. Like, you know, you can feel you're not paralyzed. And then you start assessing. You go from blood to now, then, you know, potential soreness and what have you. But none of us want to call Dan and say, like, Dan, I think I need 9 stitches on my arm because I fell. And none of us want to do that. But he makes a quick assessment, pops back up. Supposedly, he had to go to the hospital, but there's no report thereof. Dan, I wanted to play this before we go into words. I want to really be on time today and get your opinion. This guest was on Joe Rogan recently and talks about the cure for cancer.
8: Really fascinating. Sure.
9: Take a cancer, remove it, send it to a lab, along with a tube of normal blood, use technology to sequence the human genome of the cancer. That's 20 to 30,000 genes of the cancer and sequence the genes of the normal cells. And now you've got the smoking guns of only the cancer mutations. And now you actually print out the protein of the mutations. That protein you can inject under your skin. And now you are vaccinating yourself against your own cancer.
4: Brian. So Dan, Brian, who would want to like
6: don't know anything about this.
4: Then Dan, what is he? Can you tell us in layman terms what he's talking about, or is this nonsense? Is this doable? Is this potentially brilliant? Is it stupid? What?
5: It's brilliant. First of all, the ability to sequence a genome 40 years ago would take years. Now they can do it in minutes or out, you know, in days. And
4: now hold on, when you say sequencing a genome, what's that mean?
5: defining the genetic makeup of a substance, of an entity, like a person or a cancer. So that means going through the chromosomes of what you're trying to figure out and being able to, you know, understand each nucleotide and be able to really blueprint the organism. And so
4: now, can it, do we have the ability to do that? Is this
5: yes,
4: like,
5: we can do that now. We can do it now very rapidly in days instead of in years. It used to take years. In fact, it took almost 10 years to map the human genome the first time. Now we can do it in less than 10 days. So our technology is markedly improved.
4: So that way they use your cancer and your blood to build a protein that they inject back in you to kill your cancer?
5: So when most people, no, let me rephrase this. All people get cancer all day, every day. But your body is able to fight it. It can identify it and kill it with, you know, your natural immune system. The cancers that defy that have figured out a way to hide from your immune system or overwhelm your immune system. So the thought here is that if you can identify the genome and how it's different than the patient, then you can create an antibody response specific to cells that express that cancerous genome. So essentially what you're doing is you're lighting up the target.
4: Lighting up the cancer target.
5: Yes. And that's what they're doing. So this allows your body to be better equipped to attack just those cancer cells. Now,
4: is this something that's readily available, like at Moffitt?
5: It's brand new.
4: So it's like it's brand new.
5: Yes.
4: Will this be a thing, or will this be?
5: I think it's wonderful. I think it's a brilliant idea.
6: How expensive? They've been working on it since 2017, specifically, but the ability to sequence it in a meaningful and quick enough way to try and develop this is just something that's come on from what I'm reading here.
5: Yeah.
4: Will this become standard cancer care eventually?
5: I think this will be. I think in the next 10 years, it will be an integral part of cancer care.
6: I think it's going to be the cancers that are the least complicated at first. That but they say things like pancreatic cancer and some of the other ones,
4: the real tough ones,
6: are very difficult because. They say it contains relatively few mutations, develop within a highly suppressive microenvironment, and is resistant to checkpoint inhibition in the overwhelming majority of patients.
4: What does that mean, Dan?
5: Well, checkpoint inhibition, I believe, is like contact inhibition, where when a cell hits another cell, it stops. Kind of like, you know, those like smart vacuum cleaners that you have in the house that just like they bump off the wall and they move on.
4: Right.
5: So when cells normally hit other cells, they stop.
4: His name in our house is Sammy.
6: So that'd be like Sammy the T cells being able to kill the cancer cell is difficult in that scenario?
5: No. What's happening is those cells don't stop growing when they hit other cells. They keep growing on top of each other. Mm. And then that happens when you end up with that kind of overgrowth, you have a central necrosis and the cells are on the outside. So when you have that growing in you, it's hard for blood or your immune system to get to the cancer because it's kind of building its own little fort.
4: Man, I'd like to be on, find out who's, what pharmaceutical company is going to be behind this. You know, is this such great technology that only like a Purdue or
5: it's going to be a Moffitt deal. Yeah, like a Moffitt
4: meaning
5: type
4: like
5: deal.
4: It's not going to be like some upstart guy. This is whoever upstarted this is quickly going to be consumed or absorbed or bought out by one of Big Pharma, right? I mean, because Big Pharma's got to have this. A way to actually fight cancer other than chemotherapy or radiation, like, you know, that's effective.
5: Or antibiotics or things like parasitic medicine like ivermectin,
4: like Brzezinski from Houston was peddling.
5: Yeah, the anti neoplasmids.
4: Why didn't that ever become a thing? Because it's too effective, and there's no money in a cure where there's more money in treatment.
5: Because his treatment therapy was so unconventional that the people just weren't ready for it. He was ahead of his time.
4: Doesn't Brzezinski still have a cancer center in Houston?
5: I think he has a center, but I'm not sure how much he's working there. Of people underneath him that believe in him,
4: I think he's trained a bunch of guys because I think he's He's got to be in his 80s.
5: He's old. Yeah. He's old. And he definitely got an unfair shake.
4: You know, took him to federal trial 4 times.
5: Yeah.
4: And he was not guilty all 4 times because, you know, the government wanted his patent so bad. They wanted his intel so bad, and he wouldn't give it to him. Mm-hmm. So this rang him through the ringer.
5: Mm-hmm.
4: Like, you know.
5: And it just goes to show you that this is the same kind of thing that happened with COVID. And happens with so many different things. It's happening with ivermectin in cancer right now because ivermectin has some huge effectiveness in certain cancers, and they're fighting it tooth and nail because ivermectin's cheap, and ivermectin was the boogeyman a few years ago.
4: When we return, remember that gigolo that got bamboozled that chick out of $6 million and wanted to buy his contract out for $10 million? Well, they actually got his plastic surgeon on. And he spent over $1 million with this dude. And I was going to like kind of ask you, Dan, have you seen now, like, is there more men coming to you now than ever with regards to, you know, back in the day, you probably, I don't know, probably didn't have much men that came in, but between your hair replacement, and, you know, men that like to get plastic surgery and get made six pack abs and things like that, you know, and I would probably say that you have done some men that are transitioning surgeries with breast aug, maybe.
6: Take transitioning out of there. What does $1 million of plastic surgery in an individual even begin to look like, Dan?
5: I don't know because I could do every operation I know on somebody, right? And it not come out to be $1 million.
6: Dan's like,
4: I'm telling you right now.
6: Doing the math, and I'm like, okay, $10, $1,000 for this, $30,000 for this. I mean, how do you reach a million?
4: Dan's like, I could give you a nose job, a brow lift, a facelift, suck every ounce of fat out of you, do a eyebrow lift, a lip injection,
5: thigh lift, arm lift,
4: put all new hair on you, full head of hair,
5: tuck up your scrotum.
4: The most I could ever come up with anything would be like maybe $200, maybe. And that's if I was, you know, writing heavy.
5: Right.
4: So we're going to find, I guess this guy spent $1 million and we're going to walk through that process next along with, did you see the plastic surgeon, the infamous plastic surgeon from Pinellas County?
5: Knew him.
4: Guilty.
5: I knew him.
4: And they're seeking the death penalty on him.
5: Mm-hmm. It was, Brian, how stupid is it if you're guilty and there's some way to actually have some reasonable doubt because they don't have a body? To not have a jury trial.
6: Yeah.
5: Is that the dumbest thing of all time?
6: Well, he had no attorney. He was representing himself,
5: which is
6: right?
5: Also the dumbest thing.
6: He did the two dumbest things you can do.
4: Man, I tell you one thing. If he would have, like Jeff Knight, stepped up with the checkbook and hired Kevin.
6: Well, let me ask you this, Bubba. If you had to hit a shot, okay, and it's a very, very, very difficult shot with a gun at the range, would you be like, you know what? Just give me one bullet, or would you say, give me 12 bullets?
4: Give me 12.
5: Right, exactly.
6: Yeah. That's what we're talking about here.
5: That's a great metaphor.
4: What a great analogy. Yeah. You're right.
6: I mean, a judge, you're saying, I can do this shot in one bullet.
4: Right. No, you're right. You got 12 on the other deal. 12 shots, and you only need one of them, like the Lindsey Clancy deal. You only need one of them.
6: You only need to hit one shot.
4: Flip-flop applesauce. That's right. We'll do that next.
8: The voice of reason has spoken. More Bubba the Love Sponge after this.

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1: So the lawyers are nervous, and that's a good sign. Back.

0: supposedly about 8 o'clock. I'll try to have everything all cleared out by then. It's going to require us to whiz through some topics. One of which is Dan is familiar with this guy. Dan has done plastic surgery in the very same facility. This guy is two doors down or two rooms down from Dan. They see each other in the doctor's locker room. Dan said this dude was a big dude, like college football big.
1: Yeah, he wasn't super tall, but he was thick. He had huge legs. He was, you know, he was an athletic guy. There's no question about it. He was a stud.
0: He was the plastic surgeon from Pinellas County that broke into a law firm and hid supposedly in the janitor's closet or something like that in some type of area, and then what? Killed a guy when he went to the bathroom.
1: Yep. Followed him in the bathroom, killed him.
2: What are they saying his motivation was?
1: Because it was against him in a lawsuit. He was fighting against the guy in a lawsuit over a...
2: Med-Mal?
1: It was Med-Mal, and also it was like a bad review. Like, it had to do with a review, and it had to do with billing more than it was Med-Mal.
2: Jesus.
1: Yeah. So I think he went after someone that gave a bad review, and then they
0: you know, it's not like the guy, you know, raped your wife or, you know, did something that would really make you full hot.
1: No, he said something bad about me.
0: Yeah, this guy got, you know, a bad review and might have been getting in some type of civil lawsuit. That's what you have insurance and lawyers for. And, you know, you don't wait in the people that you're mad at's law firm and then kill a guy in the bathroom. But like Dan said, this guy's an idiot because he asked for a bench trial to be determined by one judge instead of a jury of 12. And Brian's like, man, that's the most idiotic thing ever. That's like saying, okay, you got to hit this object. Do you want just one bullet or do you want 12? Well, I mean, you know, so Brian's gone and look at his file. It looks like he fired like two or three dudes.
2: At least two or three attorneys. Yeah, he had the attorney that I had at one point for the whole briefcase gate thing.
0: Oh, you did?
2: Bjorn Brunven, who didn't take a single note during my 8 hours of interrogation by the FBI and led to me, unfortunately, having to plead the fifth because I couldn't testify without notes, without something to counteract, because essentially the FBI agents could say I said whatever they wanted to say.
0: Oh, trust me. You know I know about that, right?
2: Yeah, yeah.
0: I'll
2: say it flat out. They're thugs.
0: Yeah, they are.
2: They're thugs.
0: FBI guys?
2: Yeah.
0: They're thugs. They will pencil whip a 302, or they will just write down what they want the outcome to be, and then nobody can really question them because they're sworn FBI guys, but they can literally write down stuff that you didn't say. And if you're in a grand jury setting or you're in just a them questioning you setting, you're not allowed to record, you're not allowed to do all. And I mean, you're right, they're thugs. They're the modern day government mafiosa.
1: And by the way, Brian, I just want to compliment Brian, because during that time period they interviewed him more than once. And the second interview, they were telling him, you said this. He's like, no, I did not say that. My memory is perfect. I know exactly what I said, and I did not say that. He stood up to the FBI like a freaking stud.
0: Brian,
1: and most people aren't smart enough
0: or
1: bold enough to do that, because he's got a good... He is a smart kid. He's a douchebag, but he's a smart kid.
0: Well,
1: and you know what?
0: That's exactly how he describes you, the same way. Smart guy.
2: Dan's a genius.
0: Genius. Love
2: Dan's
0: the guy.
2: Dan's a genius.
0: But he's an absolute...
2: If you don't believe me, just ask him.
0: Right. But, I mean, it's amazing that you guys have the exact same descriptions of each other. The guy is talented. He's smart. But he's a douchebag.
2: Yeah.
0: That's what Dan says about you, Brian. And that's what Brian says about you, Dan.
1: At least we can agree on something.
0: Exactly. You guys can agree that both of you think the other one's a douchebag, but he's a pretty good dude, pretty smart. Brian, it would be unbelievable.
2: I want that douche in my corner.
0: You know what? I want both of these douches in my... I happen to be the lucky one because I got both of these douches. And they're my friends. So, you know, Brian, people don't even have... I can appreciate... it, but not a lot of people are in that setting where you got FBI people and you're underneath the French fry lights and they are, you know, bona fidely just lying their ass off.
2: Well, it was so eye-opening to me, and it's not even necessarily that they're lying their ass off. It's that they get tunnel vision so bad that they have an ultimate result that they're looking to, and they will reverse engineer a case to get to that ultimate result,
3: yep. Yep.
2: regardless of what the path of the evidence is actually showing them, and they get tunnel vision. So once they believe something to be true...
0: Once they're laser locked on something, they're going to get there no matter how they have to do it.
2: They will jump over hurdles and move boulders to connect the dots that they want to connect.
0: Yep, it's amazing.
2: And it was very... I was very naive before I went into that process as to how law enforcement worked and how that all of that, you know,
0: good dudes.
2: That's what you want to think.
0: They're good dudes, man. They're going to be ethical with me. They're going to be fair. I'm going to tell the truth, the whole truth, so that I'm not going to really have to worry about nothing. And if your truth and your whole truth doesn't align with what the path they want this thing to go, it doesn't matter.
2: Yeah.
0: They will absolutely manipulate your testimony to basically tell their story.
2: But anyways, this guy had this Kozlowski guy had my attorney that didn't take a single note during my 8 hours of interrogation.
0: Oh, my God.
2: and I had to fire that guy.
0: What was scarier, the interrogation or the grand jury?
2: No, the scariest thing was every time my phone would ring and my attorney's name would pop up, I would have a very loose stool afterwards.
0: Well, yeah, because
2: for a year.
0: And
1: that's horrible.
2: It was never good news. Well, never, hey, Brian, you know, you did great. And they're backing off. It's they now think they got you on this, and I'm like, they're idiots. I was like, this is why they're wrong on that. And it was like just a constant barrage of them looking to try, because what they were trying to do is to get me on something unrelated, on some misstatement
0: made. Martha Stewart, right.
2: Exactly. So that I would then be forced. They would think that they could then force me to change my testimony to fit their narrative.
0: Right.
1: That's right. So what they're trying to do is they're trying to trip you up on a technicality. And then have you falsely testify against the people they're trying to target.
0: They tried it with me.
2: Yep.
0: They said, hey, when you were in at O'Brien's office and talking to the two FBI guys in the kitchen in between breaks when we were there with Steve because, you know, some trolls had killed a cat and left it on Steve's doorstep.
2: Although, didn't we come up with a theory that it may have crawled up into the wheels of a airplane that landed at MacDill and fallen out?
1: Half cats, which are a phenomenon, seem to cluster around airports. So probably what's happening is a cat's getting caught up in the landing gear as it goes up, and then they just get the head half by the wind.
2: You get the head half on your front porch, and it's very disconcerting.
1: Yeah, it sucks.
2: You're like, where'd this half a dead cat come from? Somebody's targeting me, especially with everything that.

0: I don't know that he did. I don't think he did. Oh, okay. So you didn't. He didn't. They go back and they write a 302 as if they'd interviewed me in an interview type setting when we were just in the break room over Steve's case. And they write this 302 saying, oh, yeah, Bubba Klim completely admitted that Terry was very mindful of all the cameras. He knew exactly what was going on. He knew he was being taped the entire time, the whole nine yards. So then when they deposed me, when Gawker and everybody, I get deposed for the big, high dollar lawsuit. They asked me, like, Jay's my attorney there. And they asked me, like, 10 times. So did Hogan know that you were taping him? And at that point, Hogan had already sent a... At that point, I remembered that he did not. I remembered that he did not. Because Hogan, Hogan knowing that he's being taped probably isn't nearly as good for him in his case as it would be him not knowing. I mean, would everybody probably agree to that? Like, as far as, damages.
1: At that point, Bubba, I would have probably said, that son of a bitch knew it. He knew it. Listen, and for him not to know it, he's a moron.
0: But here's the deal, Dan.
1: He would have got nothing.
0: Had I known, that I was going to get completely screwed, left holding the bag of poop, be the bad guy, lose my job, ruin my life for the most part, I would have been like, yeah, I think he did know.
1: I've been to your house 6 times, Bubba. I know that thing's cameraed up. And if I had lived there for 4 months and I didn't know, how stupid would I have been?
0: But the feds, though, Gawker's attorneys and everybody, they got this 302 form that was given to Jay the day that we walked in, and it was a FBI report saying that Hogan completely knew. I admitted it. I was in front of 2 FBI agents, and they both heard it, that I admitted Hogan knew everything. Well, at that point, my testimony was he didn't know, and so I'm sticking with that. And they're asking me, 10 different ways. So as you sit here today, you're saying he did not. I'm like, yeah, he did not know. He did not know. That's my question. That's my answer. No matter how many times you guys ask me, Hogan did not know. So Jay takes me out to side and said, hey, I just want to let you know, man, they're trying to get you tripped up on this FBI 302 report. They're saying that you lied, and they're going to try to catch you in a trick bag at the trial, and they're going to put you on the stand, and you're going to be in the big boy, in your big boy tie, your big boy shirt, and they're going to say, Mr. Klim, did you lie to the FBI agents, or did you lie during your deposition? Because they don't match up. And you can't defend yourself against FBI, like Brian said.
2: Well, that's the thing. The 302, there's no court reporter. You weren't sworn
0: right.
2: in. These are the notes of an officer.
1: Right. It's BS. The whole system is BS.
0: So,
1: just like
0: on.
1: The grand jury system
0: so
1: BS.
0: So they're going to catch you in a lie, and it's called lying to a federal agent because you've doubled down on the fact that he didn't know, but the FBI agent said that you said that he did know. They're going to get you in a trick bag, and so...
2: Well, and that's why
0: I had to plead the fifth.
2: And that's why they will have the FBI agents were the ones questioning me with the U.S. attorney in the room, passing them notes and giving them the questions and going and taking breaks and talking to them. So it's the U.S. attorney asking me the questions through an FBI agent because a U.S. attorney is not a law enforcement official.
0: Exactly.
2: So they can't get me on making false, if it's an interview just with the U.S. attorney, they can't get you on that.
0: But
2: so,
0: they can on an FBI agent.
2: Exactly.
0: And so that they say, so at that point, Jay and all that, Norman and O'Brien and whoever, they all called the judge and said, Mr. Klim's testimony is going to be, no matter what you ask him, he's going to plead, assert his Fifth Amendment right. That way they didn't have me lying, if I didn't answer at the trial, yes or no. And I'm just going to assert my Fifth Amendment right. And she made it that I didn't have to go there because, Brian, it would have been uncomfortable. It would have been good for Gawker if I would.
2: But here's the problem is, so you can't make a negative inference against Hogan because you're asserting your Fifth Amendment right.
0: Right.
2: So because you're not a party to the case, the judge actually made the right call not having you go up there because because otherwise the jury would just be speculating, which statement is untrue? If they're saying you made 2 different statements and you're asserting your Fifth, which one was not truthful?
0: Right. So they don't want that on record.
2: Because you're not going to admit to that,
0: right?
2: If that's the case, which, you know, you weren't being untruthful, but you would have to plead the fifth. So the problem for that is there's no probative value in you going up there and testifying. This is just highly.

0: prejudicial potentially for the parties involved in the case if you're making it clear and evident that you're never going to be testifying about anything.
1: So, what happened was like Fauci.
2: Yeah.
1: Bringing him up for him to take the fifth for two hours was absolutely useless.
2: It was just ceremonial. Thank God the judge, and like you said, Brian, she made the right decision by not making it a dog and pony show and being able to potentially skew the jury one way or the other. And it kept me out of jail because I didn't have to, you know, I'm not going to admit that I lied to an FBI agent when I didn't lie to him, but they say I did. Little dirty bastards. God, they're the worst.
3: We have told you about the male escort who allegedly fleeced a wealthy widow out of six.
2: Dan, here's the $1 million worth of plastic surgery. Are you ready? Take notes, my friend. Because anybody wants to come in for the Dr. Diaco $1 million touch up, I'm sure he'll be able to.
0: Well, this guy had offices in Beverly Hills in New York City. Well, so you paid 10 times.
1: It's double.
0: It's definitely double.
3: Yeah. Miami's now, right there. We are hearing directly from the plastic surgeon who reportedly did more than $1 million.
2: So, Dan, they actually kind of lay out everything they did for the guy?
1: I can't believe he's allowed to talk about this with the HIPAA protections because, you know, this guy didn't give this plastic surgeon permission to, like, rat him out for blowing $1 million. Well, on plastic surgery.
2: Let's watch the article first, and you might be right. Hold on.
3: He did more than $1 million worth of cosmetic surgery on this real-life American gigolo. Allison Hall spoke with the doctor.
4: He's the doctor behind the stunning full-body transformation of the hunk being called the new American Gigolo Swindler.
5: He was actually one of the best clients we ever had.
4: Renowned plastic surgeon Dr. Jason Emmer.
2: I'm just telling you right now, plastic surgeons, for the most part, don't present well. You know, David Halperin and Dr. Diaco are the two that are my favorite and I think are, you know, present well. But plastic surgeons, I think, just in general, come across a little douchey.
0: Well, are you going to go to a balding plastic surgeon who's telling you he can do your hair transplant to make you look better?
2: No,
0: are you
2: going
0: to go to somebody who looks good?
2: This guy better not have hair. Not every plastic surgeon has the hair gimmick. Dan does, but I don't think that this would be. In order to do the hair gimmick, you got to have some decent hair. Because the first thing they're going to be like, well, why don't you use your own hair gimmick there, buddy?
0: Because I can't do it to myself, and I only trust me to do it.
2: So, Dan, watch this. Look at this. These are all the things. Now, is this lipo markings?
1: High-definition lipo, yeah.
4: Beverly Hills and New York City is speaking out, saying he...
2: So what, now, Dan, what's all that?
1: Those are areas he's going to lipo versus fat grafting. So he's going to lipo the bottom part and fat graft the top part to give him more chest at the top.
4: He gave his patient the ultimate full-body makeover.
1: He's going to etch abs.
2: Now, would that be through lipo?
1: Yes.
4: That he calls the Maxoris.
6: You really transformed him from...
2: Hold on, the package is called the Maxoris. Okay. Tell me you don't have to be a douchebag and a little narcissistic just to walk in and be like, I'm interested in the Maxoris, buddy.
1: And what douchebag does a full-on interview that's going to be nationally televised in black scrubs?
2: I don't know.
1: Again, douches bagus.
6: Average-looking Joe to, like, a male model.
5: So many people come to me for male procedures. That's how he found me. And he was like, make me that transformation and I want to show it.
4: That's right. Greg Starr had no problem with his transformation being posted on the Good Doctor's website.
0: That's why he waived HIPAA. Why he's able to talk about
2: the website, right?
0: Because he did the whole thing
2: about
0: on there. Yep.
2: Right. Did he do it?
1: So look what he did. So if you look at his abs, you can see that he was liposuctioned across the side there. Right, and then you leave fat in between the liposuction areas.
2: And that creates an optical illusion,
1: right? You have abs, right? So this guy's got fake abs.
7: Loving my body, feeling amazing.
4: This is what the West Point graduate looked like.
2: That's what he looked like before.
0: Wow.
2: That's what he looked like before.
4: Like before, and here he is after.
2: I mean, there's no way. That had to be, you know, 6-7 months of training.
0: But there's,
2: well.
0: The arms don't get bigger.
2: Yeah.
1: Whoa.
0: How much bigger can you make the arms?
1: A lot, because you can inject fat into the muscles of the arms, shoulders, neck,
2: and chest. I
1: got
2: a lot of fat,
1: and
2: I just need a rearranging.
1: I do that fat. That could
2: I just
1: do that.
2: Need a rearranging. Take some fat off my ass and put it
0: now,
2: in my
0: but
2: arms.
0: But let me ask you this, Dan. If he actually started really training, is his body going to look funny after that?
1: No.
0: Oh.
5: He did his entire body, so his torso, his arms, chest, buttock. His face.
4: The makeover prompted Starr to leave the world of high finance and embark on a new career as
1: a
4: runway
1: model.
4: Body.
2: I mean, that's a bad body?
1: Not like the other one.
4: and male escort for lonely women looking for companionship.
2: I mean, I think this is him, like, you know.
1: Gary looks pretty good.
4: Like wealthy widow Marianne Flippo.
2: How do you get me a Marianne Flippo immediately?
0: You have one.
4: Claims that star swindled her out of
2: thanks.
4: $6 million.
2: I got a smaller version of Marianne Flippo.
8: This was a systematic shakedown of a vulnerable widow.
2: I think she got the lip deal. I think the doc threw in some lips for old girl Dan.
1: Yes, she did.
6: What did you make?
1: You know, she had done allegedly. Look at her again.
2: Let me throw her back. Only you would know.
1: Look at her jaw, right? Look at that shadow above her jaw, right there. Yeah, she had her masseters injected.
2: A what?
1: Her masseter muscles injected with Botox.
2: Now, what about this? So
1: she should have had her nasolabial folds injected. Instead, she had her cheeks injected, but in the fleshy part,
2: she's
1: not
2: got
1: on the
2: bulldog
1: bone
2: face.
1: So that's why it's hanging down. And she's old.
8: Of a vulnerable widow.
6: What did you make of hearing about these allegations that he swindled her out of what sounds like $6 million?
5: I know, it's crazy, because, you know,
2: I'm just glad we got our money, you know, because I don't know.
5: If you knew Greg, this guy has the most vibrating and, like, outgoing personality. Everyone really likes him.
0: Do.
4: So how much...
2: Exactly. Yeah, exactly.
0: I mean,
2: swindlers have an unbelievable personality.
0: Has a vibrant and outgoing personality. Most con men do.
1: That's part
0: of the con.
2: Right.
0: I mean, you know, con men who are reserved. There's no con man who's like, oh, he's really quiet. He kept to himself. Didn't really trust the guy.
2: Yeah, I mean, look at me. I'm the biggest con man going, and I'm boisterous.
4: Does the doctor say star's ultimate makeover caused?
6: Let's just do a little bit of math here. You're saying that each procedure cost at least $100,000. Did he spend well over $500,000 for all of this?
5: Multiple procedures can range in that amount, yeah.
3: The escort's lawyer tells us the relationship between his client and the wealthy widow was between two consenting adults who agreed to the terms.
0: So, I mean, so the doctor never said $1 million, Bubba.
2: Yeah,
0: he did. He said multiple procedures could cost that.
1: And he also up to $500,000, he said.
0: Yeah, up to $500,000. Yeah. But the reality is that, I mean, that guy got overcharged. Yeah. Go to Dr. Dan and pay a fifth of that and get abs and arms.
2: Yeah, I mean, does she have any recourse civilly, you know, or, you know, this is just, you know, that'll learn you type moment. You got conned by a con man. I mean, like, does she have any civil ramifications, Brian, at all? Like, with regards to suing him for bamboozling him?
0: She can sue him and see what a jury says as far as what he actually, you know, you don't get to say that, oh, I shouldn't have given him all this money because I was, you know, a widow. Like, if you gifted it to him, you gifted it to him. If he stole it from you and tricked you somehow, that's right, a different right. story.
2: But if you are the one that actually, you know, wrote the check to the plastic surgeon, or it came from your account and it wasn't forged or anything like that, that's on you, right?
0: Yeah.
2: I mean, that's on you, sweetie. Sorry.
1: Yep.
2: When we return... the plastic surgeon, the local plastic surgeon that we started talking about, who was found guilty of first-degree murder, he waived his right to a jury trial and had a judge determine his fate. He fired two local attorneys that were, were they state appointed, Brian?
0: No, he had private counsel. I mean, he had at least four private attorneys on his file at one point.
2: Yeah, so, you know, he had the ability to pay. And he then ended up firing two attorneys and then representing himself. And anytime that happens, you know, you got a fool for a client.
1: And why did they let him do that in the orange? Wouldn't you think that they'd have him, like, dress up a little bit better?
2: Yeah, it's kind of prejudicial.
0: I guess with just a bench trial, though, what's the prejudice?
2: Yeah.
0: The judge knows you're the defendant.
2: You're right.
0: You know?
2: I mean, you know what? That's probably the answer, because it was only a Judge Willie and not a Jerry Jones, then, you know, the judge isn't going to be prejudiced against you. He knows you're a dirty inmate anyway. Anyway, the guy wrapped himself, and he was found guilty of first-degree murder, and they're seeking the death penalty, but there's no body. Like, there is no body. That's, like, the big twist here, right? Like, I mean, usually first-degree premeditated murder that would qualify for the death penalty, usually you always got a body, right?
1: Yeah, yeah. Remember that Lacey case? They couldn't charge the guy with murder until they found her body in the lake? I think it was in California.
2: Yeah. Anyway, we'll do the plastic surgeon next, and then Derek Brooks, top of the hour, hopefully.
9: Yes, it is.
10: No, it's not.
11: We rudely interrupt the rhetoric to let you know the following.
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0: Rays got their ass kicked.
2: Oh, because that was the most predictable loss ever. You got.
3: I know. I should have bet on it.
2: I should have bet. I was so mad because
0: should have bet
2: the
0: odds
2: were good. First of all, they called up a AAA reliever to pitch the game for them.
3: Right. With every ERA at five almost.
2: Every player is hung over. Yep. I mean, absolutely went out and partied their life.
0: Yes. Absolutely.
3: I'm so pissed. I didn't bet on the one game I should have bet on.
2: It was a guarantee.
0: You should have put every dollar you had on it.
3: That game means absolutely nothing to the Rays.
2: Zero.
3: They're not going to have the best record for the World Series.
2: Yeah.
3: Because the two teams that are going to make it both have better records.
0: But they're going to have a first round bye clear to the World Series.
3: No matter what.
0: Yeah.
3: So they're done. They should do nothing for 2 weeks. They should all go to the Bahamas and just do batting cages for two weeks.
0: Could you, if you were a team, Major League Baseball should come up with a rule where you could just come out and say, nope. We're going to go ahead and, rather than play the game.
2: No. They can't lose the revenue. I mean.
0: Oh, yeah, you're right.
2: And you don't know what games are going to be important enough.
3: They had all the jobbers on there. I mean, USF could have beaten them.
2: Yeah, it's funny. October 3rd is Sportsmageddon, though, that you've got a USF home football game. You have the Tampa Bay Lightning's home opener. And you have game one of the ALDS at the Trop. And all three of those.
0: Oh, my God. When is it off the same day?
2: October 3rd.
3: Saturday?
2: Saturday, October 3rd.
3: Going to that game. What? So I bought tickets for it.
0: So you
2: to
0: got
2: the Rays game?
3: Yeah,
2: I've got.
3: That's
2: I've got
3: the only
2: two,
3: thing that matters.
2: Yeah, I've got tickets to that game as well. But that's also the Lightning home opener the USF game.
0: Yeah, and where are the Bucks playing that weekend?
2: They may be at home too that Sunday.
0: Yeah, they may be on home. Yeah, God, that would be the. That's four big games, right?
2: And
0: the
2: USF,
0: ALCS.
2: Yeah, the Bucks are home against the Packers.
3: Right.
0: Oh my God.
2: Yeah.
0: I mean, hotel rooms are going to be $1,000. Right?
2: I mean, you got the Yankees potentially or Boston playing against the Rays.
0: Both have unbelievable followings.
2: Yeah. The Lightning, I don't know who their home opener is against. Let me see.
0: But it's a Lightning home opener. It's a
2: Lightning
0: it's
2: home opener,
0: out.
2: So it's irrelevant. But
0: you
2: it's against 20, the Panthers.
0: There.
3: Yeah.
2: Oh, no, that's
3: nemesis.
2: Preseason. That's preseason. My bad. What is the Capitals?
0: Okay.
2: Alex Ovechkin.
0: They're traveling fan base as well. And then you got the Rays, which are the Boston Red Sox or the Yankees.
2: Yeah.
0: You got arguably.
2: And USF Temple. But.
0: Yeah, USF Temple.
2: That's good. Yeah. But they haven't announced the time of that game yet.
0: But then you got, on Sunday, the Bucks facing arguably one of the most beloved teams in the NFL. Just based on how long the Packers have been around, the Packers probably have, what, a top five fan base, Brian?
2: Absolutely.
0: Probably Cowboys, Packers.
2: There's nothing else to do in that asshole of a state.
0: Patriots, Bears. I'm trying to think of the big five, most popular followed franchises in the NFL. Probably Denver, Kansas City.
2: If you're saying the big ones.
0: Packers, Cowboys.
2: Packers, Cowboys, mm-hmm. Niners.
0: Yeah.
3: Yeah, you have to put the Niners in there. Come on. You almost want to put,
0: Miami.
2: The Giants.
3: No, the Giants,
2: maybe.
3: Yeah, exactly. I think the Giants. Even though they sucked a lot, but they're a big team with a big market.
2: Yeah, that's the thing. The Bears.
0: Here's our
3: Bears.
2: The Steelers. So, yeah, they got the Packers, Steelers, Patriots, Cowboys, Niners is the top five.
3: Ain't nobody a Steelers fan that's outside of Pittsburgh. Outside of Pittsburgh.
2: They've got them everywhere, man.
0: They've been around since the 60s. They have
2: the 30s. They were founded in the 30s.
0: Yeah, that's right.
3: They're one of the originals, weren't they?
0: Anyway, here's a plastic surgeon that was found guilty of first-degree murder yesterday.
4: The judge renders his verdict in the trial of a former plastic surgeon accused of murdering a Tampa attorney. And now he must decide whether Dr. Tomas Kozlowski should get the death penalty for the murder of Stephen Causey. Fox 13's Kaylee Tracy is at the courthouse and spoke to Causey's family after the verdict. What did they have to say, Kaylee?
0: By the way, they're not very happy because they can't find where Pops is. Like, there's no body. Nothing would be worse than losing your loved one, but they never found his body or her body.
2: I mean, you know he's dead, though.
3: The only thing that'd be worse is getting convicted of a crime when they don't have a body.
5: Well, Causey's father tells me that they are...
0: Well, Danny's a fellow plastic surgeon, and you're a lawyer. You should have wrapped him. You should have rolled up in there and said, let me rep you, bro.
2: I'm with the Innocence Project.
0: Yeah.
5: Very pleased with this verdict, telling me, quote, a very evil person.
0: Dan, you need a high-profile lawsuit that, you know, the media covered. You need that for your brand.
2: No, he doesn't.
0: Dan, for your brand.
3: No.
0: You need it, man.
2: No, he doesn't.
0: Yeah.
2: No,
5: was taken off the streets, adding their...
0: Jay, we're going pro bono with this dude because he's my buddy.
5: Grateful.
3: Oh, as a representative. I thought you meant like a... Yeah. Brian and I are thinking like,
0: no.
3: Like, I need a lawsuit where I'm like one of the targets.
0: No. Dan,
3: the subjects
0: Dan,
3: of
0: Dan.
3: No,
0: Dan.
3: I don't like that.
0: I'm talking about if you were to be his high-profile lawyer during this case.
3: Yes. I'd have gotten him off.
0: I think he would have had a better chance.
2: Well, it would be...
0: And secondly, you would be, a huge media opportunity. A lot of lawyers take cases sometimes. Kevin's very famous for taking a case, maybe doing it pro bono or for, you know, it's going to be a high profile, the media covers.
2: But not only that, it's a plastic surgeon killing a lawyer, and you're represented by a plastic surgeon lawyer.
0: That's a lawyer.
3: Exactly.
0: Hold on. And if you think about it, Brian, you know, yes, there's the Todd Fosters, and there's the Norman Canella Juniors and Seniors, and there's a Kevin Hazlett, and there's these big sexy franchises in town, but not a one of them can say this.
2: Nope.
0: That they're a doctor and a lawyer. And I know exactly what this guy goes through on a day-to-day basis, because I'm both, buddy.
2: Yep.
0: Yeah,
2: I mean, he should have had a jury trial, and he should have hired Dan.
0: Dr. Dan Diaco. Mm-hmm. And then, Dan, that even makes your brand stronger.
3: When I get him off for murder.
0: Yeah, exactly. Can you imagine if you got this thing, if he got this guy off?
2: Dan hired, you know, Dan says, look, I'm the face of this case. You hire this other attorney to do all the filing and the paperwork and the procedural stuff.
0: Yeah,
2: but let me handle the forward-fronting media and the face of the case.
0: I'm the guy that is the face of the case when we're in the courtroom and giving statements thereafter. I'm the guy. Now I'm going to have a couple other law firms schlepping through all the files and what have
2: doing all the heavy lifting.
0: Yeah.
5: That this trial is...
0: Dan, that put you on the map, bro.
3: That really would have. And
0: you need to sniff out this kind of stuff.
3: Yeah, you know,
0: and you're never going to get this perfect storm ever again.
3: Gay, murderous plastic surgeons. I don't know.
0: I mean, doesn't matter what side of the fence you're on.
2: That doesn't matter, man. You would have been on TV every news outlet.
0: You'd be the
2: as
0: most
2: the
0: popular
2: plastic
0: person.
2: Surgeon
0: yes.
2: attorney of the plastic surgeon attorney murderer.
0: Yes,
2: I'm not afraid of this guy.
0: Yeah, I mean, nobody's closer to this dude than me. Man,
5: over Causey's family and friends,
3: appeal.
5: They passed the courtroom.
0: Dan, I'm not. I'm being for real. You should maybe talk it over with Jay and Steve and see if you should reach out to this guy and you do his appeal just for the branding in itself. No.
2: Well, appellate's less sexy. You know, the trial is where Dan would have needed to be. The appeals, they don't get covered the same way. They just cover the result of the appeal.
3: Unless they throw the trial
5: today,
3: out.
5: Today, wearing bow ties to honor Causey, and we're understandably very emotional as the verdict was being read. And afterwards, they hugged and thanked prosecutors and the investigators with tears in their eyes. As for Kozlowski, he remained pretty emotionless as the verdict was read. Prosecutors said in closing arguments this morning, Kozlowski was cold and calculated that Causey's blood was...
0: This guy, he's sleeping. Back here, look at him.
5: In the firm's bathroom, that Kozlowski's DNA was at the scene, and cell phone data tracked Kozlowski to a dumpster where investigators believe he brought Causey's body.
0: But they never found a body.
5: Kozlowski, who represented himself, argued in his closings that there wasn't enough evidence to prove Causey is dead. Causey's parents, friend, boss, and husband gave victim impact statements this afternoon describing Causey as a bright light, a great cook, who had a quick wit, loved theater, and made everyone feel at home.
6: This crime has forever changed my
0: life. Enough of all that. He was found guilty. Do they? I don't know if they have the actual.
5: Exactly how it happened.
0: The judge saying you're guilty
5: or to death. The Spencer hearing, that is a hearing where the judge will hear final arguments before giving a sentence. That is set for October 8th, and then sentencing will most likely be at a later date after that. We'll bring up all the updates.
0: So October 8th, they're going to determine whether
2: with no body, I doubt they give him the death penalty.
0: Right.
2: They'll just give him life in jail. Life in prison, rather.
0: Right.
2: Not jail.
0: And if he would have hired Dan, you would have been all over TV.
2: Well, first of all, he wouldn't have had a bench trial.
0: Right.
2: Because Dan's not an idiot.
3: Nope.
2: No body, no judge. That's the way we're going jury on that.
3: Exactly.
0: I got to go to Word, so I'll be right on time for Derek Brooks. He's coming up next, and then when we get done with that, we're going to talk about, this might trigger Dan. But
3: the murdered lawyer was an LGBTQ plus one lawyer.
0: Okay.
3: Interesting.
2: What's the plus one?
0: I don't know. I think it means a crazy plastic surgeon.
2: It's when you bring your significant other into the mix,
0: I guess.
3: It's weird because I heard someone say, you know, there's like 33 genders, but then there's only bisexual. So I don't understand why you can't be 33 sexual.
2: That's a good point.
0: Just like I reported, it's going to happen. The judge shot down Trump being able to exclude CNN and political and what have not.
2: Good.
0: Yeah, exactly.
3: Yes, good. But it was, again, you never let me get to the point I was trying to make on Tuesday.
0: If you can make it in a minute, that'd be great.
3: Which was, it's a due process problem, not a First Amendment problem. A due process, you can't take something like a credential, which is considered property, without due process. Just like credentialing for a doctor. They can't uncredential you. They can not redo it the following year, but they can't just pull your credentials without notice and an opportunity to respond.
2: I think both arguments apply here. I think you have a due process argument and you have a First Amendment argument.
3: Don't
2: it is the people's house. It is historically, there is a
3: restricting access is not right. The same as restricting broadcast.
0: Hold it up. We're going to be late for Derek.
3: Okay.
0: We're going to have this our argument after day. I can tell you it's going to be a doozy. I can tell you guys are already posturing, which is exactly what I want. I want to throw the stake in the middle of the cage and watch you guys fight it out. We'll do that particular topic where the judge orders Trump to restore access to CNN and political, as I predicted. We'll do that after Derek. Derek's next.
6: If you liked that segment, then you'll definitely like the new redesigned BubbaArmyHQ.com. We'll be back to the Bubba the Love Sponge show after this.

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1: Bubba. 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It's the Bubba Deluxe Bun Show.

0: Eric Brooks, hopefully in a couple minutes. It's the Bubba the Love Sponge Show. Thank you to Seth Wiley. Thank you, Seth, on the PayPal. As you know, I don't have my little guy here. Allow me to do the Venmo, PayPal. I mean, I get PayPal notifications.
1: We had $20 from Weeze earlier in the show that I missed.
0: Well, thank you. Hopefully, you can pick up the slack on the
1: I'll try on the
0: super chat and the other deals.
1: I've got another tablet here, but I don't know what it does.
0: I have no idea.
1: No, it's just a tablet.
0: Now, does Lummy got his area all lummied out? Like,
1: payment received.
2: Five screens going. Brian.
1: He's like a day trader over here. He sweats like one.
0: Before we get Derek Brooks on the phone, maybe you know what? Antonio Brown,
1: Marty Champion, $25.
0: Thank you, Marty. Ex NFL star Antonio Brown, who I think if he had some Derek Brooks in his life, could have maybe extended his career a few years.
2: He left in the peak of his career.
0: I think he could still play.
1: He took his jersey off and waved goodbye to the crowd.
2: Douchebag. And I know someone that he knows. I have a mutual friend of his. And his texts and the way he treats people and girls is just disgusting.
1: Yeah, but Dan
2: is a scumbag. In my opinion,
0: settle down. We got Derek on right now.
1: He is walking brain damage. Yeah, I mean, that Vontaze Burfict hit changed his life.
0: Okay, listen, we got Derek standing by. He doesn't want to probably be part of this nonsense. Okay. He's always above the. You ever notice Derek's always above the fray? Like, there's you don't ever hear anything bad about Derek.
2: Beyond
0: ever.
2: Reproach.
0: Yeah, Derek. No. How are you, my friend?
3: I'm good. How are you guys doing this morning?
0: Good. You know, Derek Brooks, I've been in this town since 92. Derek got here in 95. And so I've, you know, followed Derek's career, been a, you know, major media personality in the city that Derek, you know, played every one of his, you know, was part of the Buccaneers for, was it 14 years, Brian?
3: Yes, my entire career here.
0: And so my question to you, Derek, is I know I have a reputation because we used, but you're one of the very, you're one of the players that we never wrote a song about, that we never, you know, like we had Sapp songs and Trent Dilfer songs and Alvin Harper songs and Ty J songs, but we never, ever, ever touched you because you're always such a class act and you never did anything wrong. You were just such a good dude.
3: Well, I consider it an honor not to be on that song list, but funny, I must tell you, now, it was some humor.
0: So let me tell you, Derek, in the locker room when we would play one of our Trent, you know, deal like or one of our, you know, Sapp.
1: Dilfer sucks and we want Zaire.
0: Yeah, I mean, Dilfer sucks and we want Zaire. Like, would the players come into the locker room and talk about it?
3: Yeah, they would be. I can't wait to see him. Or if anyone that knew you, like Pete Larios and, you know, kind of those guys that they see, is like, where do we see your boy? It was some humor behind it. Obviously, we didn't take it too serious, but guys, man, they could not wait to see you, man.
0: Oh, Trent Dilfer wanted to kick my ass. He did. I was scared Trent Dilfer was ever going to find me at the mall or something.
2: Derek, at my wedding, Gruden finally got a hold of Bubba.
0: Yeah.
2: And I was like, old rascal.
0: So, Derek, listen to this. You know, we had Gruden's Tony's bitch, like the one, like we did. Remember when Tony came into Monday Night Football and you guys were up like by 100?
3: Yes.
0: And Gruden came back and Tony came back and beat him. Yeah, and we had a song that Gruden was Tony's bitch. And oh my God, I'm at Dan's wedding and there's Coach Gruden, and you know he's just kind of mean looking to begin with, you know that. Like, so my buddy goes, man, there's Coach Gruden. I go, I am not going over there because he's gonna, you know, I've written like three or four, you know, not so favorable songs. So I stayed away from the entire time. Finally he comes over and he goes, I've been seeing you over here, Bubba, and I just needed to come have a word with you. I'm like, hey Coach, how you doing? But he goes, I hear those songs. I hear every one of them. And I go, yeah. And he goes, and he just walked away. He left it open ended. I was like, oh my God, he's gonna kill me.
3: that's pretty much the reaction you got from the guys too. But obviously, you know, it's all in entertainment. And again,
0: and those were some lean years for Buccaneers. I mean, those were some lean years. Yeah, the early on.
3: I was going to say, you know, before we got here, obviously, you know, Dan knows because of, you know, his dad, whom I held and still hold in great esteem. They didn't do it a lot before here, so I can't say that some of those songs were not deserving of the team. But as Warren and I said in 95, man, we walked in that building and met Leroy Selvin for the first time. It was a new day in Tampa Bay, and the losing was going to stop, and it was going to stop immediately.
0: I mean, that 95 draft with Saps, you know, slipping down to 12, and then they picked you. I think they picked you up at 28. And then they got really. That's I think Melvin.
3: Got Melvin Johnson,
0: Jesse Wilson.
3: Jerry Johnson, Jerry Wilson. Excuse me. In the fourth round that year, Wardell Rouse, Darnell Stevens, Tony Bowie. We had a nice class coming in 95.
0: That was under Sam, right? You're the only guy. I mean, you're one of the very few that played for Sam. Tony and Coach Gruden. I think you're Sapp and a couple others, right?
3: Yes, that's it. You got John. You know, in terms of the draft, yeah, but you got plenty of players that did because that was here. You know, before it's like John Lynch. You know, he did. Chidi Ohana too. He played for all three, I believe. Got I'm missing someone.
0: Maybe Paul Gruber.
3: No, Paul didn't play for Gruden.
0: He didn't play for Chucky. He couldn't handle Chucky.
3: No. God, I admit. God, I know I'm missing a couple. I know I'm missing a couple. That was Warwick Dunn.
0: Yeah.
3: How can I forget Allstott? Allstott. No, Allstott did not play for Weiss.
0: Yeah, Allstott came in 96 draft, I think second round.
2: Did Dave Moore play for all three?
3: Yes, yeah, Dave Moore. That's what I was trying to think of. Dave Moore. Thank you.
0: So let me ask you a question, Derek Brooks on the Zoom. So you're growing up in Pensacola. I think you went to Washington High School. How at you know, obviously ended up being an NFL Hall of Famer, the you know, 11-time All-Pro. Absolutely probably the greatest sports ambassador ever to be from Tampa. Like, there's not even a close second for how philanthropic and just all the great things that you've done. But when you were a senior in high school, you know, with the NIL program nowadays and how kind of, I think that's kind of not good and shady, but with you, like, who were the big boys that were, obviously Bobby Bowden, you know, recruited you, but did you have everybody stopping by for you to go to school?
3: Yeah, of course. You know, Dan, as I was blessed to be the player of the year coming out that year, and, you know, just 3 years prior to me was Emmitt Smith. So at that particular time, you know, Northwest Florida, we were a hotbed in Florida for football recruiting. And my head coach was Emmitt Smith's offensive coordinator. He'd already been through the process with Emmitt and dealing with all the coaches because, again, Emmitt, you know, set a path for us in football that I was, you know, able to follow. So, you know, a playbook was already in place on how to handle things and how he advised my family. But, yes, you know, it's about stories back then of how people camping out and waiting to, you know, talk to me and showing up at my parents' jobs just trying to get some time. Now you get these kids, they drag this thing out. I wasn't like that then. I was like, look, you know, there's only two schools I'm going to consider outside of Florida, and that was Notre Dame, you know, in Nebraska. And it was going to be the Florida school. The third school was Auburn. So I was like, hey, Auburn, Notre Dame, Nebraska, and the three Florida schools. So I got it down to six pretty quick, really going into my senior year, because I, again, didn't want to waste, you know, a lot of people's time. And I was playing basketball at the same time. So I wouldn't have had a chance to go to all these schools and all these visits anyway. But I must tell this funny story about Notre Dame. And so I go to Notre Dame. First time I ever had a flight. You know, never been on a plane, never been on an airport. So, Eastern Airlines back then. Eastern Airlines, man, I get up there and And probably as soon as we get aboard the clouds, man, I just tell this lady, I was like, I'm not feeling well. She's like, just grab that bag. Man, I barf right in the bag.
0: Oh, oh. Really? Wow.
3: Yes, I barf about 3 or 4 bags. So, get to Chicago, get off the plane, and I see, you know, all this snow on the ground. I'm like, man, why is this ice on the ground? So get out, man, and it's cold as I don't know what. So I'm a Florida kid, so I just got on a little light jacket. I walked out back then. It wasn't, you know, the jet thing that pulls out. So you had to get off and walk through the snow to the terminal. I almost fell on that snow. As soon as I got up there, Coach Holtz comes in. He greets me at the airport, and I said, Coach, I don't want to waste a lot of your time. I'm not coming here.
0: Yeah.
4: I can't. Too damn cold.
0: Yeah, I can't. I'm a Florida boy. I can't deal with the snow.
3: He said, don't dare everyone from Florida, you know, it has that reaction. Just trust me. Wait till you get to Notre Dame. You see all this stuff. So it's okay. So I go, and literally, Jerome Bettis is my he's my host. So Jerome, being the businessman that he is back then, he took all the little extra money that they were supposed to give me. He took.
0: Jerome took it.
3: He took. And he told me. He said, hey, here. He said, I hear you're not coming, which is fine. But they gave me a little bit of extra to entertain you. Hey, this is all you're going to need. He gave me about $50, and he probably kept about $500.
0: Yeah, they gave him some money for you to go out to dinner, maybe go to a little club, and you to show you a good deal. And he skimped out on you.
3: Hey, every time I talk to him, that amount changes. But he kept all of it.
0: I got a game that might be a reflective of how you feel about, and I know that you'll remember this game. About how you feel about cold weather and how you hate it, and you're a Florida boy. Christmas Eve 2000 in Green Bay, 15 degrees below zero. I think you only had 2 tackles that game.
3: Probably.
0: You guys got beat 17-14 in overtime, and it was -15. It was the only time that you played Lambeau in the winter. Usually the league usually put you guys up there like in the first part of the season because they know that you guys could. There was a big knock on the Bucks for the longest time, but they couldn't win like if it was under 37 degrees or something.
2: 40.
3: Yeah, it to me that was one of the biggest, you know, stats I hated, because once you win at 37 degrees, then it drops to 36.
0: Right.
3: So you're never going to win, you know, with that. But, yeah, so, again, that's my first thing at Notre Dame. And Coach Holtz, before he passed, he just always was like, you know, it's like, hey, we had no chance with Derek. So that, because they always did the official visits in December.
0: Right.
3: So, but going back to that, but I knew I was, once I left Notre Dame and I saw Touchdown Jesus, that's all I really wanted to do.
0: And you seen it?
3: I knew I was going to one of the Florida schools, and, you know, Coach Bowden, man, he jumped on my mom, recruited her. So she was all in love with Coach Bowden from the beginning. And, you know, for me, it just came down to the school that was closest to Pensacola, and that was Florida State. So I ended up, going there.
0: You know, he's a good friend of mine, and he says the same thing. Deion Sanders says it didn't matter where he wanted to go. Bobby Bowden had his mom in his absolute palm of his hand within the first 10 minutes of being in the living room. Deion's like, I was going to Florida State because Connie said, you know.
3: Yes, my mom said same thing because I was under 18, so they had to sign the, you know, my grandnate. So she was she's like, hey, I'm only signing with that old man coaching, so you can talk to all these other people all you want.
0: A lot of people don't know, but Derek started out, I think your freshman year, you were a safety, D.
3: Yes, I was a safety for the first 4 or 5 games. And that was their plan, guys, just to get me to get bigger. I was only 175, maybe 185 pounds soaking wet coming out of high school, and I played linebacker my entire life. So their plan was to get me to 200 pounds. And the day I stepped on that scale in front of Mickey Andrews, he said, you know, oh, you're 200 pounds. He's like, hey, you need to go in there with Coach Burnham the entire time.
0: What was your...
3: I passed defense, I was playing linebacker. So I was playing pass defense, linebacker, and I run defense. I was at safety. But Once I weighed 200 pounds by midway during my freshman season, I started playing linebacker full-time and never looked back.
0: And really, by today's standards, Derek, you know, I think the 6 foot, 235, I think that's what they had you listed as. And, you know, by today's standards, you know, like that's kind of a, that's a smaller size linebacker.
3: Oh, it still is. You know, when I came along, you know, it was a change of the prototype in the position. And that's where I think I was on the cutting edge of what the new age linebacker was going to look like in the mid-90s going into the 2000s. Because offenses back then needed athletes to, you know, defenses needed athletes to play in space. Because the offense has now started to spread out because, you know, you had to run and shoot with Buffalo and the Oilers. Everyone's starting to spread out now and throw the ball. So you needed, you know, guys that could play three downs as a linebacker, not just a specialist like they were back, you know, whether it's Seau, whether it was Lawrence Taylor. Those guys were bigger, and they were not space players. So I came along, and they called a tweener. So I was able to show athleticism, play in space, and now offenses, as they got more into passing, defenses now started to play more in space horizontally, and that's what I was able to do with my size and speed.
0: Now you had a guy, I think you played, I forget how many years you played, maybe three, Hardy yes. Nickerson, and was he, and he went on to play for, and you know, if you've listened to the show, I'm a Packer fan, so I apologize in advance, but Hardy went on, I think Hardy might have finished his career with Green Bay, but, you know, he was with you for 2 or 3 years. Was he a hard hitter? Was he as mean and nasty as they say he was?
3: Oh no, man! Hardy was the on that field. Now, yes, you had no one that's more intense. Hardy Nickerson is still the only player Coach Dungy's ever kicked out of practice.
0: For what?
3: Oh, because he was just Hardy, man. Well, Hardy was a physical guy, and at times when Coach Dungy wanted him to dial it back, Hardy was unable to. So Coach Dungy sent him in, especially with joint practices. Man, we had joint practices. Hardy turned into a whole different guy, man.
2: You mean like with another team? Like in the preseason? Like where you guys would practice with like the Dolphins? Is that what you mean by a joint practice?
3: You know what? Yes, you remember it was he got kicked out against the Dolphins. And we went practicing against the Jaguars.
0: Now, would you go to the locker room, D, and would he already be gone, or would he be in there still mad?
3: No, he's still mad because it's training camp and he has nowhere to go.
2: So, right, stuck there.
3: But yes, Hardy was an intense guy. And, you know, I learned, honestly, those 4 years with him, I really just learned by being a pro every day, how you approach it. And obviously with him being drafted by the Steelers, he came from that background of what professionalism looked like. From practice habits to taking notes, how you take care of your body, how you train. So I learned a lot from Hardy those first 4 years here.
2: One thing that Derek Brooks never failed to do, and he's the first person I ever saw do this, and he was 100% compliant with it, was the cold bath after practices and after games. He did so cold plunges before that word was even invented.
0: 20 years ago, 30 years ago.
3: Yes, that's one of the things I did to take care of my body. As Dan said, every time, whether it was practice or I was even going into facility, pretty much every day, man, I sat in the cold tub.
1: You still do it?
3: Yes, I do.
0: Still do it?
3: Yeah. Wow. It's not every day as if I was playing, but I do it at least 2-3 days.
0: You still look You still look like you're pretty good shape there, Dan.
2: Great shape. Yeah.
0: Look at him.
3: Yeah, I'm just fooling them. This window dressing.
0: So Derek, let me ask you a question. In today's league, could you go in there for a couple plays and do good, you think?
3: Oh, yeah. The rules now.
0: Oh, I know. It's crazy.
3: I'm a defender. Yes, it's safer. And I'm one of the stewards of that safety because I'm an appeals officer.
0: Yeah.
3: You know, when it gets to the rules and the fines, so I completely look at it inside out. But just in terms of, and I say this because of my style, I was an open field player, sideline to sideline. I wasn't in the box. It wasn't about downhill, banging guys. If you look at a lot of my highlights, I don't have a lot of splash hits where I'm blowing guys up. I'm making tackles. I'm making big plays and turnovers. So it's an open. The game is open now, and that was my strength. So that's why I say that my skill set, yeah, will allow me to get in it. Now, how many plays I'll be successful? That's to be determined. But right. I know
2: he wouldn't last the season, but he can last that quarter.
1: they're saying today, Derek. They're saying right now.
2: Derek's up at
1: 53 probably, years old.
2: Yeah. Hell yeah.
0: I'm thinking Derek could go in for a few series. Yeah, I really do.
1: Definitely. I'm going to tell you right now, I watched the first two games. I think we need you, Derek.
2: Derek, speaking of that.
3: I'm going to keep my ego in check and say Father Time is going to win.
2: I doubt it.
3: I can't do anything for it.
2: So Derek, you know, there's been a rash of injuries, especially like amongst quarterbacks and things like that. And I know that the practice and the preseason and the training camp schedules have changed dramatically. Back in the day, we'd have four games. The starters would play at least two and a half of those games. And now they just have them sit all summer until the first game. Do you think that's contributing to these higher injury numbers?
3: Yes. I'm a big proponent of everyone needs to play.
2: Yep.
3: The only way you get in football shape is playing football.
2: I agree.
3: You got it. I mean, obviously, your family see it from a medical standpoint as well. There's a scarring, and we use this word, that your body has to go through to get ready for a season. Spiritually, mentally, physically, you have to do it. There's no way you can avoid collisions in getting ready for the season for that. And I think as these guys now are being limited in how they're doing it and not getting in game mode, yes, I think that contributing to a lot of this. I you look at the teams that do that. I think Kansas City is one of the very few. They still play guys. There are a few teams, Mike Tomlin still play, like they still play guys. So if your starters or your top, 30 guys heading into the season, I do think they need to get some preseason reps, and they do need to play in the preseason.
2: You know, when I was working with my dad, I got to be on the sideline and be one of the doctors for 7 years or so. And one of the things is I got to go to the training camp and actually live with the players for weeks at a time. And it was literally, Bubba, they had you for 24/7 for 3 weeks. And you would have to bond with the other players. They didn't have cell phones with Instagram and Facebook. You were a family because you were with these guys nonstop for 3 weeks straight. And they all became friends, playing dominoes, going to movies, having a meal. It created this family bonding, and I'm going to like protect my brother. And that's gone now.
0: Yeah.
3: Yes. And I think to that point, Dan, it's it's so many options now with technology that grabs attention versus as before, we were forced, honestly, being each other in training camp. And it was times where that culture had to be built from the inside out. But more importantly, on our teams, the coaches did not need to be a part of it. As a matter of fact, we forced the coaches out. That's one of the things that with Coach Gruden, got here, he had to understand, hey, we really don't need you governing us. We got it.
0: Now, who are the stewards of the law? I'll predict you, Sapp, maybe Gruber when he was there. But, like, who were the stewards of the – like, who ran the locker room? I've been told by several Bucks over the years that you ran the locker room. You did.
3: Yeah. I guess, I earned that. I did not do a lot of talking. I let all these big personalities be themselves. Yep. But when it was time for one voice to be said, I stepped up and I was the voice.
2: Yeah, he was E.F. Hutton. When he spoke, right, Everyone shut up and listened.
0: I've been told, and I'm not trying to put anybody on blast, but I've been told the only person that could really talk to Sapp was you. That when push came to shove, Sapp would be flamboyant and be over the top and crazy, and then when the DB would come over and give him the good news on how it really is going to go, and Sapp would accept it coming from Derek. That's what I heard.
3: Let me say, I earned that respect from Sapp.
0: How would you approach, like, if Sapp was doing Sapp-like things, Derek, can you give us one example? Like how would you approach him, and like how did you deal with it?
3: Well, you know, we got our own special bond, man.
0: Right,
3: we've
0: sure.
3: known each other since we were 15 years old, and you know, it's just there. We were roommates, you know, when we got here, and he knows that I'm always have his best interest at heart, and I'm always be genuine. You know, my love for him is just like he's my brother,
0: right,
3: and his family. So at the same time, I know Sapp's going to go. He's going to put that toe on the line. He's never going to cross it. He's never, ever going to cross it. And he's one of the most smartest individuals I've ever known. And he does not get a lot of credit.
2: He is smart.
0: He's very smart.
2: He's very
3: one
2: smart.
3: One of the smartest individuals, and I respect that. So, you know, he puts that, you know, he's going to put that, and he tell, I'm going to put that toe on the line, but I'm never going to cross it. And you talk about practice, one of the hardest workers in practice. Man, when he focused in on his craft, that was nobody better. And I had a front row seat for that for 8 years, playing behind him to see what greatness looked like. And at the same time, Sapp saw how hard I worked at being the best teammate possible.
0: Now, Derek, let me ask you a question.
3: Yeah, like I would, you know, literally, guys, I would give a lot of my time up personally to focus in on other guys. Whether, man, it's, you know, I'm always protect the innocent. But, yeah, man, it's times, man, I got in the car. I got a call from, you know, my contacts with our agencies here in town. Hey, you need to come get your teammate.
0: Right.
3: I get in the car. I go. I pick him up. I bring him.
1: Back in the day when good things like that happened.
3: A lot of things that I would continue to protect. But they saw the sacrifices that I was making to protect them. So back to the point, when a hard line needed to be drawn in the sand, when it got to the team and a voice needed to be heard, I earned that respect to stand up there and say what I needed to say and expect them to follow.
0: Yeah, and like Brian said, in a time where you could still take a guy aside and it's not all over social media and you could talk to him like a brother and settle him down and maybe, you know, change course on whatever potentially he's doing. You know, the other thing is, and this isn't against anything your skill set, Derek, but it probably didn't hurt that, you know, Sapp needs to be double teamed a lot, and that probably helped you a little bit in being able to be free reign and be the side-to-side unbelievable fast linebacker that you were, is because you don't have a tackle necessarily scraping off on you to get you, because they got to worry about the 99.
3: Mm-hmm. Oh, yeah. It was all about do your job. And it was certain things with sacrifices where, you know, the D-line, they were going to take on 600 pounds so we could be free to get them the third and long. Now it's time for them to go rush. And our job was to give them time, and we covering to give them time to get to the quarterback. So, yes, everything was, you know, sync and in motion, and it was beautiful music together. But, yes, we all knew we had a role to play in every defense that was called. And you had to get rid of those personal agendas for the defense to get success. When you think about this, it's 20, 30 years later, and it's still a defense named after us.
0: Yeah. Tampa 2. Tampa 2. Everybody in the league's got a version of the Tampa 2. Yeah. Everybody does.
3: Yeah, no one's talking Ravens 2000, no one's talking. I mean, we got a defense named after us.
0: Nobody's talking about the 66 Packers, right?
3: Yeah. No, I mean, but that's, again, the respect that we had and how we ran, you know, the defense, these teams that implement, and all the coaches from those teams that went on to become head coaches.
0: Oh, yeah, the coaching tree. Oh, yeah, Tony has an unbelievable.
3: Yes.
0: So, Derek, let me ask you a question. Out of all the running backs, because that's the guy that you most likely hit, unless it was a tight end or a wide receiver but, you know, most of the time you're dealing with running backs, who was the one dude that you're like, oh, God, this is guy such a load. Like, oh, my God, he brings it. Like, you know, the Earl Campbell of the back in the, oh, the Walter Paytons. Like, who was that guy for you?
2: It wasn't. It was Barry Sanders. They couldn't catch him.
3: Barry was one.
2: Barry frustrated the off defense every time.
3: Yes, Barry, he's still running down Dale Mabry, man. No one's touching. But personally, my favorite matchup, because he made me

0: Oh, you played, God, for many, many years when you guys were in the same division. You played twice a year. So, by the way, I do have your record versus the Packers. Are you familiar, Derek? It's not very good.
1: If you're saying you have it, I know it's in your favor.
0: It's you went 8-10 versus you personally went 8-10 versus the Packers. How was that old hillbilly gunslinger? Like, what was he like to defend as a linebacker?
1: Oh, I love playing Brett. Man, this is the first time I had a quarterback talk noise to us. I was like, man, what's you? And this was 95 when we were the opening game of Coach Dungy's tenure. I mean, there, I say you because you're a Packer fan. You guys are blowing us out like 21 or something. And he's just talking noise. I'm like, Brett Favre, just shut up and win the game.
0: Yeah, kill us.
1: Yeah, he was a pleasure. He talked noise, not to me. Obviously, talked noise. He talked noise to everybody, but that just – how competitive he was. And as we started to get better and started to beat your Packers,
0: yeah,
1: he knew we'd earn that right, man. It became a respect going against him every time. And, man, he was fun. He was fun to play. We knew he would give us opportunities to get a turnover or, take advantage of a situation that we had to. Like we say, Brett's going to throw two or three. We have to come down with him. If we don't, he's going to come back and throw two or three more that's going to kill us.
0: You actually you're one of the very few guys I've ever spoke with that got an opportunity. You never played one-on-one with him because he was on defense, but was it a pleasure to watch Reggie White, as a student of the game?
1: Oh yes. Man, absolutely. Against us when he played the Packers, man, the guy blocked a punt on fourth down. I mean, that changed the game. One of the wins we thought we was going to get, Reggie White blocks a punt. You guys get the ball. Dorsey Levins completes a screen. Field goal kicker kicks a field goal, beats us. But Reggie White was a joy. As a matter of fact, he come down for my golf tournament my early years with my foundation. He never played golf. He just wanted to come down and hang out with guys. And I was one of the very few, through Hardy Nickerson, have a chance to meet Reggie White and have a relationship with him.
0: Derek Brooks on the phone. Derek, I know you got to get going, but Derek,
2: let's talk about a couple of his charities.
0: Well, yeah, I'm going to talk about his charity, and
3: USF goal. And go Bulls, Mr. Brooks, and thank you for all you're doing as COO. But I got to ask you to please block any 850 area code that may be calling you over the next few months, because I know FSU is sniffing up the Derek Brooks tree right now, aren't they?
0: To coach?
3: No, they just fired their AD.
0: Athletic director. Well, Derek, hold on. We're just going to flat out ask you. Don't even get mad at us. You know how I am. If FSU called you up to be the AD, would you take the interview?
2: He's not going to answer that.
1: Of course I'm not going to answer that.
2: He's too smart for that, Bubba.
3: But congratulations on selling out the 67 suites and luxury boxes at the new USF Stadium. I know that's probably what you've been doing the last year.
1: Yes. Yes, it has. Man, big momentum over here with Rob Higgins and myself when we first, walked in the door, getting Brian Hartline as our head coach of football. A lot of people didn't think we could pull that off. So that was our first big move, if I want to call it upset, in college sports. We were able to do it because a lot of people had him taking one of these SEC jobs from Ohio State. But him deciding to come here, us building this brand new stadium, the impact that it has had and what it's going to keep us on that trajectory, as we, been very bold in saying, we have aspirations, to be the best partner in our conference by all stretch of the imagination with the American. At the same time, we do have our eye on becoming a P4 school, and we're going to earn the right to do that. But yes, I love my Seminoles, and who knows how that situation is going to want to shake out. But to the point right now, I am dialed in here at USF and just trying to continue to earn my stripes, man, and walk the same steps as Mr. Leroy Selman, continue to build on what he started here.
0: Leroy was basically the earlier version of you, and you're carrying on his legacy. And

0: man, you know, there's, again, there's not another athlete that's ever played in any professional organization, in whether it's hockey, baseball, or football, that's more highly regarded, highly decorated than this gentleman right here. He's just the, you can't even say anything bad about him because he doesn't do anything wrong.
1: No, one of his daughters, good luck to Dania in her senior season there with Coach Erickson, yes, and the softball, yes, team. I hope that they continue to improve and do what they're doing.
2: They're going to keep building on last year's success, man. Made the tournament, came up, you know, one series short there. And, you know, Coach E. Fields, man, he has a team now that can get to Oklahoma City.
3: Were you working with the Lightning a little bit over the last couple of years, too?
2: Yes. Yes, I was there.
0: You worked for everybody. You know, the only thing you got to do, you got to run for mayor. You got to run for mayor.
2: I worked that with Mr. Vinnick and Steve Griggs and the Lightning for 15 years, and it was hard leaving there to come here. But as Mr. Vinnick, you know, sat down and you know, I visit with him, he was like, hey, you know, in terms of what you've been doing in this community and touching all these youth and these young people, this is the final area where you've not had an opportunity to do on a day-to-day basis. You've worked with elementary kids through your foundation, middle school, you got your high school, yep, but now young adulthood, and this job now gives me a chance to influence kids at this level. And like I said, when I left there last November, man, it was bittersweet. But absolutely, I still love those guys. Obviously, the Lightning partnership is up under my scope of work here, so I get a chance to still see them quite a bit.
0: Well, that's a good resume builder as well. Talk about an unbelievable successful. I mean, you mentioned Jeffrey Vinnick, man. What a good dude to come into this town, take that franchise over to now, you know, yes, one of the most elite franchises in the NHL. You can't say enough. Well,
1: it's beyond that. He transformed downtown Tampa. Yeah, this is, yes, and yeah, that's what Derek Brooks is. He's transformative, right? Yep. The Brooks DiBartolo School and just the Buccaneers. He transformed the
3: everything
1: Buccaneers.
3: He's transforming
1: USF right, along
3: exactly,
1: with Rob.
0: Why
1: didn't
0: he? Listen, why don't we just make him mayor? God,
3: he should be king. He should be king of all Florida.
0: We need to do something around here. King of Tampa.
1: I'm telling you right now, he has my vote because he can, yeah, bring people together. He has vision. He has charisma.
0: He's just a good dude.
1: It just all the way back to the United Way commercial back in the day, Derek.
0: Oh,
1: my favorite commercial.
3: That's my favorite song.
0: I got to play it before. Well, I'll play it after.
2: I was expecting Dan to throw that one in, but you.
1: Who's our favorite football player?
0: Oh, hold on. Who's our favorite football player? I can't even have it now. I'll play
1: Mr.
0: it later.
1: Mr. Derek Brooks, and then he makes him go all through the staff. Now, at the time, you only had three All-Pros, but you ended up with five. But you were quick to correct that young man that it was three.
0: Right before we leave here, hold on, stand by. Let me just play it real fast here. Hold on.
4: This is Derek Brooks of the Tampa Bay Buccaneers. He supports the United Way. He has a way with kids.
2: Okay, who wants to sing my favorite song?
5: Good. Yeah. Who's my favorite player? Mr. Derek Brooks.
6: 152 tackles,
7: 36 assists,
8: 2 times All Pro.
2: How many?
8: 3 times All Pro.
2: Better. Let's start again.
8: My
0: And you know, Derek, that's so not you. You're the least narcissistic guy in the world, but it's just that's what makes it so funny is because it's, you know, it's completely opposite of how you really are, bro.
2: Yes, it was. That jingle is, you know, end up being, voted number one in sports or whatever. But people, at least once a week, someone says that. And to me, it's all about them just respecting the work of myself and my partners here in this community, continuing to try to make it better. And again, it's so humbling to hear it. It's so funny every time I see it. But I'm just one vessel of a lot of people believing in my vision of just trying to make Tampa Bay and the Bay Area better.
0: We'll let him go. Derek Brooks, the COO, Chief Operating Officer of all USF Athletics. If money was no object, you couldn't hire a better person than this, my friend.
1: Well, get your seat deposit in now. General seating deposits just opened up.
2: Opened up yesterday.
1: Yep.
0: Yep. Well, what website's that, Brian? Would it be usffootball.com?
1: You go to, if you go to the usfbullsstadium.com, and it's only $25 to secure your seat with a seat deposit for the opening season, opening up with Louisville.
2: Next year. The countdown is on.
3: So, congratulations.
0: Listen, Derek, as you have updates on things that you're doing with your charity or USF Bulls or whatever you need any time that we can help you out, please don't hesitate to ask, my friend.
2: Well, thanks for that open invitation, and there's a few things coming up. I'll connect with Dan, and we'll get back on and talk about it. I appreciate you guys.
0: Appreciate you, Derek.
1: You're the best, Mr. Brooks.
0: You have a good one, bud.
3: Thank you, Derek.
2: All right, take care, guys.
0: Thank you. Bye-bye now. Man, what a good dude. I love that guy. He's the best. He's the best.
3: One of the best human beings that walks the face of the earth.
0: I mean,
3: honestly, he's never been a hypocrite. He's never done anything bad.
0: No.
3: All he has is love for his brothers and his community and people that aren't as successful or fortunate as him. He's helped.
0: We did get him to admit that the only person that could control SAP was him. Right. Yep. I mean, I think he said there was a couple times where somebody called him and told him to go pick up SAP.
1: But he's a husband, a father, raised four incredible kids. One's currently playing at USF. The other played at Florida State football.
0: Listen, he's got his own high school.
1: He's just the man.
0: He's got his own high school. Listen, that's next. I mean,
1: $20 from David LaKing.
0: Listen, Derek Jeter doesn't have his own. I'm talking about some of the most iconic sports figures in the world. I don't know that even Tom Brady has.
1: You know
0: a
1: who's
0: high
1: following
0: school?
1: In Derek's footsteps? Because Derek's kind of following Leroy Selman's. No, Titus O'Neil.
0: Damn it! I was gonna.
1: Sorry.
3: You didn't give a chance to answer.
0: No, he asked and answered, Your Honor.
1: Yeah.
0: That's so
1: sometimes they're rhetorical.
0: That's procedurally wrong, isn't it? You didn't give me an answer. That'd be like if I was on the witness stand, you asked me a question and you answered it, and I didn't get one opportunity to say nothing.
1: But we're so lucky as a community to have these guys, and
0: he is
1: Derek
0: such a good dude.
1: Just the best.
0: I can't. There's I've never heard of an ill word spoke about the man in any way, shape, or form, from asking for an autograph to taking a picture to I've even known people that have waited on him before at the golf course, and he's an unbelievable tipper as far as like he's got his own high school that he went with Eddie DeBartolo. He's got his own foundation. He's now the chief operating officer, and
1: I forgot to tell him his new nickname is Tampa Bay's Dolly.
3: And I
0: forgot to get into that with him.
1: Yeah.
3: Jesus had more criticism.
0: Yeah, there's
3: than
0: more
3: Derek Brooks. Jesus, there's more dirt on Jesus than there is Derek Brooks.
0: In Tampa, Florida, Jesus is more polarizing than Derek Brooks.
3: Yep.
0: I'm just telling you. Derek Brooks might have a bigger backing of than Jesus does.
3: He's going to sit at Jesus' right hand.
1: I think even Gator fans love Derek Brooks.
0: Oh, they do. I'm a Packer fan, and I have nothing but – listen,
1: You don't have to bring up that his all-time record against the Packers 8-10, man. Yeah, that's cold.
3: That's a dick move.
0: That's Bubba, though. That's on brand.
1: I know.
3: Yeah, par for the course.
1: Yeah.
0: In his 2000 Christmas Eve, he was horrible. He only had two tackles that game. I don't know if you heard or not. No, that was when it was -15. Only validating his Notre Dame. I'm not coming here because it's too cold story.
3: Yeah,
0: he'd
3: have never made it to the pros.
1: Only you would have a all-time Hall of Famer on. Be like, remember that game you did really bad? I do. It sticks out to me so much.
0: It was Christmas Eve of 2000.
1: Of course he remembers it. The guy relived every play in that Reggie White blocked the punt, and then this guy ran it in on us. I mean, the guy, it haunts him because he's such a competitor and a champion.
0: Derek, if you're listening, I'm sorry. I'm just trying to be real. Just bringing a little heat, a little fun ship, you know, a little fun deal. I will tell you this, though. You never heard us write a song about Derek Brooks.
3: Nope.
0: We had Dilfer sucks, Sam White sucks, getting sappy with it. If I were Sap, Chidi Ahana too. This is Ty J. Armstrong, and I got two jet skis and four white bitches, and you don't, bitch.
1: What was the other one? 80 Ways to Lose with Dilfer.
0: Oh, yeah. 50 Ways to Lose with Dilfer.
1: Just throw a pick in the back.
0: Yeah. Just throw a pick, Nick.
1: Yeah.
0: You know. So anyway,
1: can you believe though that we, you guys were such trolls? You're like, Dilfer sucks and we want Zier. Eric Zier. Are you kidding me?
0: Dilfer sucks and we want Zier. Now, can you imagine though, if you're Trent Dilfer and you know at that time, one out of every three men that were listening to the radio were listening to my 98 Rock morning show, and so all these players, Dan, you probably wouldn't. You probably went through some of it. These players would come in for their morning practice having listened to, you know.
3: Oh, they listened on the way in.
0: And then all the guys would rib him, be like, yeah. Trent, Bubba's got a new song for you.
3: Mm-hmm.
0: You know, Dilfer sucks and we want Zier.
1: It was a good song.
3: You were on their radar, Bubba. Absolutely on their radar. Everyone from the coach, the general manager, to all the players, yeah. to the equipment guys, they all
0: know who I am.
3: They all know
0: and
3: who
0: I
3: are.
0: Never, ever, ever, ever, ever said a bad word, spoke a bad word, insinuated a bad word, or ever had any type of parody element with regards to Derrick Brooks.
1: Well, did I tell you about the time I was next to Derrick and I asked him for a picture and he said, I don't flick, bitch?
0: No.
1: Because it wasn't him. That's Warren Sapp.
9: Bubba the Love Sponge? Hell yeah.
10: I love them all, man. They're all great.
11: The Bubba the Love Sponge show returns after these words.

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0: which is chief operating officer for USF Athletics. And, you know, now it
1: running it like a business.
0: Well, yeah, you know, big time programs are now a business. You know, your athletic director just isn't picking the head coach based on, you know, where he comes from. You know, the Cignetti guy, Brian, and, you know, the current USF guy are prime examples that you can go pluck a coach, you know, from a little.
2: Well, no, USF wasn't little. USF's Ohio State offensive coordinator.
0: Well, I mean, you can go get a guy that's not, you know, from a big Power Five. You know, you're not going to get Lane Kiffin, but you go get a guy that's the offensive coordinator for, you know, one of the premier programs in the entire country, or a guy, you know, like in Cignetti's situation, that's a complete winner every program he goes, and you're running your athletic department like a business with the collectives and the NILs. And Derek Brooks is really turned and done some unbelievable things for USF, and I wouldn't be surprised if he doesn't get plucked out and go to what, like you said, the route that potentially could happen, which is Florida State.
2: They're desperate. They need him. They are at a turning point in their program history. And see, what USF did, they brought in Rob Higgins first and made him the CEO of USF Athletics, essentially. And then Derek Brooks came in December as the chief operating officer. He added legitimacy and vision and a connection to the Tampa community, yeah, that very few others can. That's why somebody like Brian Hartline, who is one of the top offensive coordinators, was one of the top offensive coordinators and recruiters in all of college football. Wide receiver, Ohio State is Jackson Smith and Jigba. You've got Emeka Egbuka. You've got all these guys Pittman that are Jr. in the NFL that have come through Brian Hartline. Nobody thought for a second that he was going to take a job at USF, but these guys were able to sell him on the vision because they're running it like a business. They're running it like a Fortune 500 company,
0: so
2: which these things are.
0: What happens when a Derek Brooks goes to FSU, and then you know who, if you're smart and you're FSU, even though he's not, he's having a little tough time at Colorado because Colorado doesn't have the resources that, you know, arguably one of the most premier programs at one time in the entire country. Does a Deion Sanders, Derek Brooks athletic director combination just absolutely put Florida State back on track?
2: Yeah, because we know Deion knows football, and we know Deion can coach, and we know Deion can sell and recruit.
0: Right.
2: Derek Brooks being the captain of that ship there and running that program and that department in a way that is meaningful. You know, he at USF, his responsibility is football and basketball. Why?
0: Right.
2: Because those are the two revenue money making sports.
0: Right.
2: So this is how it's different than it's ever been. When it was an AD running the program, the AD was responsible for every single sport and maintaining relationships for softball and soccer. And now it's, what are the revenue sports? Those are the ones we're going to focus on with our biggest leadership. We'll have assistants focusing on the non-revenue sports.
0: Well, you know, Deion was a finalist and the last time before they got Norvell or whatever, who they got.
2: Yeah, Mike Norvell.
0: And there was one real affluent, white, fuddy-duddy, no way we're going to hire, this guy, he's too flashy, blah, blah, blah. There was one major donor that had a problem with Deion. Otherwise, this comes from Deion. Deion was going to get the FSU job.
2: Yeah.
0: Now, I don't know if he's so mad because that happened or, you know, money talks.
2: Hopefully that deep South racism gets out of Tallahassee,
0: right,
2: because it's holding them back.
0: They didn't have a problem with Willie Taggart. He sucked.
2: It's holding them back. If that's the mindset there, I don't know that it is, but if you're saying
0: I think the guy might be gone at this point, or he's timed out, but I think there's a whole new regime potentially in Derek Brooks and others that could, bring in. I think Deion is the perfect fit for them, even though he's having a tough time in Colorado right now. I mean, his resources are, what, tenfold at FSU compared to the Buffs?
2: I mean, there's no reason for Florida State to be struggling in the ACC, and Deion and Derek would turn them around overnight.
0: Deion and Derek, right?
2: Yeah.
3: It was just a couple years ago they were undefeated, Florida State.
2: Well,
3: it was just a few years ago.
2: Yeah, no. It was Norvell, and then their quarterback, Jordan Travis, got injured, and it's been downhill since then.
0: And then they got smashed in the bowl, right?
3: Well, that's because everyone was gone.
2: Well, they lost their quarterback, and they got kept out of the college football playoff, and they should have gotten in. They were,
3: undefeated ACC champions.
0: Yeah.
3: It was ridiculous.
0: Hi. had somebody there earlier. So Antonio Brown, talking about football players, he was actually...
2: The complete opposite of Derrick Brooks?
0: Well, no, yeah.
3: Exactly. The no, polar opposite.
0: Exactly.
2: I don't remember Derrick Brooks' second-degree murder, attempted murder charge.
0: No, in fact, maybe Antonio should have had a little Derrick Brooks in his life to try to guide him a little bit better, because whoever's in his life now has not got him going down the right path. He was absolutely a hot mess here in Tampa. I don't know how many different times the cops got called to his house. He was living over there by Tate's, off of West Shore, by kind of behind Tate's Pizza. Not too far from, really not that far from where Steve lives now, Dan.
3: That's probably around the corner from Steve.
0: Yeah, probably 2 miles.
3: Less than a mile.
0: Right. So he must have lawyered up, you know, well. And was found, not guilty. Antonio Brown's attempted murder case is coming to a close, according to a former NFL Stars attorney. The criminal matter disposition won't include any further time behind bars for the Super Bowl champion. Brown's lawyer, Mark, I don't even know who that guy is, Iglarsh. Said in a statement to the California Post on Wednesday. Now, this was in Miami, wasn't it? Wasn't he being tried in Miami?
2: Yeah, this is down south in Miami.
0: Yeah, yeah.
2: This was just some incident at like after hours, like a nightclub.
0: They're reporting to the California Post. Why wouldn't you, report to a Florida-based newspaper? But that client has accepted a plea deal from prosecutors this week, and they made him an offer he couldn't refuse. Brown, according to the attorney, will plead to a lesser charge. In exchange, prosecutors will demand a probation at sentencing. That's it. No prison time, no jail, no house arrest, nothing more than a stay away from the alleged victim. That truly is an offer that we couldn't refuse. Brown will formally accept the plea deal inside the Miami-Dade County, Florida courtroom on September 30th. So was he wanted for attempted murder?
2: So he had gotten into a skirmish, and his argument was in Florida. He was standing his ground, and that it was, you know, he had the legal right to protect himself and defend himself.
0: Did he shoot the guy?
2: I believe so.
0: Brown
3: was
0: charged.
3: He grabbed a gun from a security guard. Yeah. Not even his own gun. He pulled it off of somebody else.
0: How do you get away with that?
3: I don't know. It's impossible.
0: Brown,
3: here's
0: was
3: the thing, though, Bubba. Here's the thing. A plea deal is not a plea deal till it's executed and consummated. And so this could fall apart in the next 6 days, too.
2: It could, but if the state is offering him this type of deal with absolutely no prison sign and probation only, he must have a pretty strong defense.
3: Yes.
2: Because this is a high-profile case that if a prosecutor wanted to make a name for themselves locally and nationally, they're taking this one to trial. And they're saying, we ain't giving you nothing.
0: Yes.
3: Yeah. The jury's not going to convict him.
2: But he's not, you know, it's going to be, they've got bad defendants. I mean, they've got bad victims, I'm sure, who are not, you know.
1: Back up, Pop!
2: I mean, this is a skirmish.
1: Who's that?
0: Is that the gun right there?
2: Yeah, that was the gunshot.
3: That's so far after the incident, there's no self-defense argument here.
0: Yeah, I would say that. You're
3: saying if that happened 8 seconds earlier.
0: Well, if not longer. But
2: it came from away, and people are running away towards it, so I don't know that we can see what's happening. I was going to say, one of the lucky things as Americans is that we're really good at taking cover with gun violence.
0: And so
2: a lot of countries would be totally confused, but we know what to do.
3: Guys are celebrating when they're shooting guns in the air.
2: Well, that's true. In the Middle East.
0: So before Dan leaves, we have to get to our clickbait topic, and that is much like I said would potentially happen, and that is a judge overturned Trump's ban to restore access to CNN, Politico, the three news outlets that he denied press White House pool coverage to. CNN, I'm sorry, Fox, NBC, CBS, ABC, the stations that weren't banned, they kind of dug their heels into the sand and said, we're not going to be covering you then. Then Trump tried to pivot to White House TV or to Trump TV or what have you. And the media knew that inevitably the judge would probably rule this way.
4: More breaking news tonight. A federal judge in Washington, D.C. now ordering the reinstatement of White House journalists representing CNN, MS Now, and Politico to the White House press corps. The Trump administration had banned the outlets late last week. The president later saying multiple times that their coverage of him was always negative. The White House...
0: Now, basically, Brian, is the ruling from this judge, does that make the White House have to reinstate these people's passes?
2: So it's a restraining order. So, yes, it requires them to reinstate the passes and pending the outcome of the case. But what that shows is that from the judge looking at the preliminary arguments made by each side, the judge found it more likely than not that the plaintiffs in this case, the news stations, will ultimately win their argument.
3: But the argument's based on
2: It's twofold.
3: The judge even commented on the judge commented on both, Dan.
2: It's a twofold argument. It's a First Amendment free press argument that he made, and it's also a due process procedural argument. And he found on both things that the Trump White House was wrong.
3: But he only ruled on the due process part.
0: Well, I don't know that the First Amendment... Because
3: the First Amendment wasn't in play because he didn't prevent them from broadcasting or he didn't close down the station.
2: Denying access
3: has nothing to do with First Amendment.
2: Denying access has absolutely to do with the First Amendment. And this is when he look at what he ruled on, he looked at the reasons put forth by the DOJ and Trump's own public comments about it. And he said, this has nothing to do with national security and this is a freedom of press argument. As well as a due process issue in this. So he commented on both of those issues in his ruling.
4: Late last night, then changing its reasoning for the ban to claim the reporters were being blocked for national security reasons. Judge Timothy Kelly.
0: So that's how the White House pivoted, saying, okay, well, you know, you're letting them through here, but we are going to change as to why we're concerned about this. This is national security deals.
2: Yeah, they said this is national security. And then the judge looked at the articles that they were citing. Some were years old. Then he also looked at Trump's own public statements on the fact of the matter, which highlighted negative reporting on him and did not say anything about national security. And he said this is a joke.
4: Writing,
2: man.
4: There is no factual evidence provided for a national security claim.
0: Just like I predicted. I said when this thing goes to trial, they'll be reinstated.
4: And the news organization's due process rights were likely violated. Major news networks, ABC, CBS, NBC, and Fox News, all refused to take part in the daily television pool, halting most...
0: Now, when they come back because the judge says they're going to come back, how do you think that those questions are going to go? I mean, like, is he going to be flipped out because they're there and the judge says they can be there and now he's not going to take question for him or he's going to berate each one of them? Like, I mean, how do you think?
3: He's been berating them since day one.
0: I know.
3: That's why they've gone out. Also, you know, again, he has a lot of frustration because the media's coverage of him has been a little dishonest and super negative. And so I understand his frustration, but you can't take something away from somebody arbitrarily without due process.
0: You can't be the most public person in the world. This is the most public person in, you know, there's private
2: Austin
0: people.
2: Austin Wolf, $50. Love, Dan and Brian.
0: Thank you. Thank you, Austin Wolf. Appreciate it. Let me get you a gimmick here. But I mean, you know, arguably we're personalities. We're not private citizens. We're public figures. He's the most public figure in the world. Mm-hmm. In the absolute world, you have to be and deal with a certain amount of, you know, people hating you. And I mean, you're already a polarizing person to begin with. You can't start limiting people's access to you when you're allowing other news sources that supposedly, you know, write better things about you, but the people that write bad things about you, you can't. I mean,
2: Well, it cuts both ways. The guy is, you know, he has a lot of bluster and a lot of exaggeration in his own description of the world and his perception of his own accomplishments and what he's doing. So you're naturally going to get a level of pushback against that when you say things are, you know, the sky is green, but it's actually blue. You're going to get that. There's going to be that. Do I agree with Dan that there's a level of unfairness in the treatment of Trump? Yes. Why? Because it sells and because he gets everybody on both sides riled up.
0: Much like Rush Limbaugh made a living at, you know, absolutely burying Bill Clinton. You know, Rush Limbaugh's ratings were 50% lower when there was a Republican president in office because he didn't have anything to bitch about. But when he had Clinton and all the scandals that Clinton gave him and what have you, that made Rush Limbaugh's career. Rush was never censored or never, you know, his affiliates taken from him or anything like that. And he was very, very brutal on the president. Now,
3: but do you have access to the White House, Bubba?
0: No.
3: Media? It's a privilege.
0: I could probably get it.
3: No, you could.
0: Okay.
2: No, he could apply for a press credential and potentially get one.
3: Press credential? Let's do that. I would love to do that and see how that
2: plays
3: out.
2: There was some, like, there's like 1,000 press credentials issued to the White House.
0: You know, but I don't really want to
3: the hell you don't?
0: I don't want
3: to be in that room?
0: No.
2: We'll have Tuttle up there.
3: Come on. If you want to send someone up there, I'd go up there.
0: Mr. President, my name's Tuttle.
2: Bubba Radio Network.
0: Bubba Radio Network. Bubba Love Sponge. No. You know, video killed the radio star. Hold on, y'all. You should watch it, President. You're in it.
3: Bubba, if you actually got that pulled off, you wouldn't send that dumbass. You'd send me. Or Brian, who could ask?
0: I'd send Brian. because
2: Well, Dan would be hooking up with every single girl in Washington, D.C.
0: Dan would only be there to try to size up the hot journalist from NBC.
3: Nah.
0: That's the only thing. Dan would even, I'd be like, Dan, did you get any questions? No, but I got two
2: phone
0: numbers.
2: You've been awfully hard on Caitlin Collins, Bubba. Yeah. I'm telling you that right now. She's a good girl.
0: I'm taking her out to dinner tonight to try to, you know, bury the hatchet, among other things.
3: I've seen her in person. She's actually cute in person.
2: That's what I'm saying. All of a sudden, your opinion of her as a reporter changes.
0: All right, so just as I speculated yesterday, remember when Trump said that we're close to a deal, even the Supreme Leader has checked off on it. Yes, we're close to a deal, looking at a continued ceasefire. We're
2: but see, why is the media so unfair to him,
0: we're
2: going to
0: open up the straits, and you know, the bottom line is their uranium's going to be crushed to dust. That's what he actually said yesterday. And so the Iranian Supreme Leader yesterday says they will never surrender till their last breath. Till their last breath, they'll never surrender.
2: They actually had Corey Hart's song playing in the background.
1: Our people
2: will never surrender.
0: Not I wear my sunglasses at night.
2: No.
3: I thought he was talking about
1: I've experienced
2: Isn't that Corey Hart?
0: Yeah, yes.